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I never was a smoker until I looked outside. 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So now I'm smoking in front of the

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1: And the airlines, they tell you all this psychological stuff to make you feel safe. 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And they explain it to you. 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So if you want to make me happy, you show me a seat that's going to bounce out of a cornfield. That's what I like. They got everything just confused like that.
2: James Gregory is our guest. He's not a flyer, apparently.

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3: Howdy.
2: There's Pat Godwin.
4: Hello.
2: There's Jessica Alsman.
5: Hi.
2: There's Josh Arnold.
6: Hello.
2: Ace Cosby.
7: Hello.
2: I'm Chick. And hello, Tom.
8: And since this is radio and they can't see, Alsman is feeding the baby right now as we speak.
1: Yes. Yeah, boy,
5: she's
1: that thing is really...
8: Wow.
1: that
8: slurping sound. I believe, are we going to go to the electronic... there we go.
3: Oh, look at that.
8: It's the beautiful Allie Breen. Is that an English garden behind you?
9: That is an English garden behind me, yes.
8: Now, I've heard that it's in the 90s in England today. Is that correct?
9: Yeah, and air conditioning is not a big thing here.
3: Nope.
9: So it is really hot. Yeah.
8: Yeah, well, and showers aren't a big thing either. A lot of the places just have bathtubs.
3: What?
8: Oh, yeah. Yeah. Well, Allie, it's always a great pleasure to see you.
9: And yes, you too.
8: You're on tour. What is it called? The Top Secret?
9: The Top Secret. Yeah, I already played Top Secret this time around, but I'm going to be at the Camden Eye tomorrow night.
8: Oh,
9: and then
8: cool.
9: I'm going to be at the Top Secret in New York, not this Friday, but next Friday.
8: Wow.
1: Nice.
8: What the international traveler that is Allie Breen. Allie is also, some would say, a sexpert. I don't approve of that word. Josh, how do you feel about it?
1: I'm on the fence.
8: Okay.
1: I like sex, but I hate portmanteaus.
8: Yeah. And portmanteau is not a position. It's when they combine two words to make a new one.
2: Yeah, I think it should be.
8: And the way this works is people write Allie letters at Allibreen with their love troubles, and we fix them. I mean, we're batting, rock solid 70
3: mm-hmm.
8: out of 1,000?
3: Sure.
8: Okay,
3: yeah.
8: Good.
9: Way high.
8: So let's get to our letters, Allie. What have you got?
9: Dear Allie, my husband of 22 years just decided he wanted to get more experimental in bed and started asking for some crazy stuff like getting tied up. I'm trying to roll with it, but I don't even get where this comes from. Porn, OnlyFans, is he cheating? Why would he suddenly want to try stuff like this after so long?
1: Boy, with that attitude, it sure is going to be great for him.
8: I don't know. Is that from watching pornos? I don't know.
9: I could be just watching regular movies at this point. Everything's gotten so great, like Euphoria or, you know.
1: Isn't it just after 22 years?
3: Yeah.
1: My God. Shake it up a little bit.
3: Yeah. Nothing wrong with that.
1: Or else he will go somewhere else, potentially.
3: Mm-hmm.
5: Yeah. You don't have to live under a rock. I don't watch people get tied up, but I know of it that you can do these bondage things during sex.
8: No, you can't. I don't want to do that.
1: You don't have to.
3: You don't have to.
8: I have things to do. I don't want to be tied up.
2: you're too busy to be tied up.
3: So hot.
2: I've got things to do.
8: I don't want to be tied to the bedpost. And I don't care if she's making a sandwich. I've got things to do.
1: The guy's putting an effort in here to keep things exciting and fun.
3: Yes,
1: and,
3: so he doesn't stray.
8: So maybe do some homework.
2: He doesn't stray.
8: Maybe do some homework and find something interesting.
2: I got to keep it fresh.
1: Yes.
2: He's going to get out.
1: And Tom's right. Decide
9: something
1: you would like.
8: Maybe surprise him. Do a little bit. I don't know where you do homework on this topic, but.
1: You are more than welcome, obviously, to suggest to him something you would like to try.
3: Yeah.
8: Surprise him with it.
5: Does he want to be tied up or does he want to tie her up? Because that might be an issue.
1: It sounded like he wanted to be tied up.
5: Okay.
9: Yeah. But does that go both ways when people like that or it's one or the other?
8: I don't know, but
9: I guess
8: if you tie him up, then you can do whatever you want.
3: That's right.
5: Hug tie him.
3: You can watch TV.
8: You can take his credit card. Take his credit card. Go to Nordstrom. See how long that erection lasts.
2: What is the great thing Drew Hastings has said? So I was choking her and she passes out. So I got some time for myself. I made a sandwich.
8: Yeah, he might change his mind though if force feeds him three Viagras and then takes the credit card and goes shopping.
3: Oh.
8: And he can't touch anything. This is going to be a weird night.
3: It's awful.
8: Well, I'm just saying.
3: Yeah. She loves him. She's not going to do that.
8: Well, that she needs to do some homework. I don't know what this guy's into, but maybe do a little bit of exploring and see what works. Let's move on. I think we've obviously fixed that.
2: You're just uncomfortable talking about it.
3: You don't even want to be, you never relax.
8: I don't want to be tied up for any reason at all.
9: Yeah, this is really agitating, Tom. I know.
4: It's as though the letter writer wrote in and said, I'm going to tie Tom up today.
2: Yeah, that's how you're reacting. It's almost. No. I'm outside in the parking lot right now.
9: We're waiting.
8: Next thing I know, I've got my dog licking my face.
3: Oh, that's not all he's going to lick.
2: What if you find out that that's exactly what you like? You like giving up control. You like being tied up, and you have the most earth-shattering orgasm you've ever had.
9: Yeah.
2: What are you going to do then?
8: I quit this job, sell all my goods, and...
2: hire
8: out. Okay, let's take our next letter. What do you got, Allie?
9: Dear Allie, my girlfriend lost her job and seems to be in no rush to get another one. I work from home, so she's now here with me all day long and doesn't really cook or clean or even make the bed in the morning. We go out or order dinner pretty much every night, and I pay. I can afford it, but I'm getting really annoyed by all this. How do I tell her she needs to do something?
2: Oh, No. You need to tell her that you want to break up. That's what you need to tell her. Yeah.
8: Wow. She's really lazy.
3: Well, she might be real depressed, too. Yeah. That it's kind of hard. It's tough out there to find a
8: Maybe
3: new job.
8: Getting up and making the bed would improve her attitude.
3: That's a good start.
5: Maybe you should get a real job out of the home. Like, stop working there.
4: Maybe you.
8: Well, this guy shouldn't have to do anything.
4: Look at that. No, look at Alsman. She knows that that's an insane.
3: A lot of people work from home, Alzie.
5: Like, well, you should go work at a coffee shop. Give her some space.
8: A friend of mine who's got a kind of a good job, shall we say?
3: Yeah.
8: He, during COVID, started working at home and since then has more or less done that all the time.
3: Mm-hmm.
8: And his wife laid down the law very early on. She said, you can do this, but I am not making you your lunch. I am not your secretary.
3: Yeah.
8: This is, if you want to work here, great, but that's the room.
3: Mm-hmm.
8: And don't. But yeah, no, this guy, I don't know how he delicately says to her, you got to start doing something.
4: I have a recommendation. It's going to take a little bit of extra work on your part, dude, but say things like, hey, honey, will you help me make the bed real quick? Hey, honey, can you help me have her join you in some of this stuff? And then it may shift into she does it. I'm just saying, that's one way.
8: This is the premise for a movie, and here's what happens, Josh. In the movie, she starts helping him, and pretty soon she's sitting in on the Zoom calls, and pretty soon they realize she's better at his job than she is. And the next thing you know, she kicks him out and takes his job. And his life is ruined.
3: What the heck kind of movie is that?
8: It's a great movie. It's a terrific idea.
4: Interesting.
2: And Lenny Kravitz comes and plays a concert, and she falls in love with Lenny Kravitz.
9: They run off together. Yeah, okay. Perfect.
2: There you go.
8: We've got this one. Another good. We're two for two. Let's get to our next letter, Allie.
9: We're killing it. Dear Allie, is there any way to FaceTime with your boyfriend without him trying to get you to show him your boobs?
2: No. Sadly, no. I'm sorry.
9: Who FaceTimes? Once there's a visual involved.
3: I mean, you're probably the only one in this room that really does a lot of FaceTiming, I would think, since you have a long-distance relationship. Is that an issue?
9: No, I've never had an issue with that. But we also don't actually FaceTime that much. We just do more regular calls. Oh. We're still old school.
3: Yeah.
9: I think it's probably a young thing where, you know, also boys are probably more excited by boobs when they're younger. Maybe that's not true.
3: Wait a minute.
8: Fellas, you want to weigh in on that just by a show of hands?
4: I'm more excited by boobs when they're younger.
8: Allie, to clarify...
3: Thanks, Joe.
8: When you said that's not a big deal, does that mean you don't do it or it's not all that interesting to you?
9: Showing boobs or FaceTiming?
8: No, while FaceTiming, you know.
9: Oh, yeah. Well, because we're just having like a normal conversation. So if he was all of a sudden like, can I see your boobs? It wouldn't be very sexy.
8: Yeah.
4: No, but
8: let's try and see.
9: But in younger relationships, I think I was more of like a phone sexier person long distance.
4: Oh, I'm sorry, Ellie. We didn't hear you. Take your boobs out.
8: We are just hitting 100% helping these people today. Yeah, that is...
4: Of course that's what's happening, but isn't it just a mild annoyance?
3: Yeah.
4: And I'm not saying taking your boobs out is a mild annoyance. I'm saying, no, I'm not doing that right now.
3: Right.
4: Isn't that just a...
9: Like, move on.
4: Yeah, right.
5: Especially when you're at your parents' house or something, or at the grocery store, and you're like, come on, show me one.
8: Oh, wait a minute. I've got an idea. If you have one of those gizmos where you can make the background change...
3: Blur it, yeah. Oh, yeah.
2: One of those gizmos.
3: Oh, on your Zoom call,
9: just like
3: yes.
9: Green screen background.
8: Yeah, whatever it is. Where you could press a button and all of a sudden have like photographs of priests.
3: Oh, my God, Tom.
8: Just stuff that would immediately make him feel really guilty.
9: Just start giving Bible verses.
8: I mean, it depends what his religious affiliation is, but we could be a rabbi.
4: Or just pictures of his mom behind him.
8: Yeah, oh, even better.
4: Yeah, you can just,
8: thank you. Much funnier.
4: You just,
8: I mean, much more effective. Pictures of his mom. In fact, I know a guy that could Photoshop and make his mom naked.
3: Oh, no.
8: Oh, problem solved.
2: Now we.
8: God, would that be great? That would be
9: You'd
8: so funny.
9: Yeah.
8: He'd never ask again.
3: Nope.
9: That's true.
8: Or could you do like a quim pro quo, if you will, in which you ask, okay, well, if you want to see these, I'm going to have to see you and then not just flash, but have some, you know, awkward or uncomfortable.
2: I'm sorry, did you say quim pro quo?
9: Yeah. I was going to say that too.
8: Yeah, that's a Latin term you guys probably aren't familiar with. A lawyer acquaintance of mine. Uh-huh. Anyone? Tennessee Williams? Okay, sorry. Let's move forward here. Let's get to our next letter, Allie Bree.
9: Allie, my best friend is going through a divorce and I've always had a crush on her husband. She met someone, so she initiated the divorce and he's pretty crushed. Would it be crazy for me to try to date him and do I need to ask her permission?
3: If you want a friend.
5: Yeah, it's crazy.
9: Oh,
5: yeah.
9: Boy.
5: You won't be friends anymore.
3: Yeah.
2: There's got to be there's a delicate way to do this, but not ask for permission, but just fill her in, I guess. Isn't that common courtesy in a situation like
3: How
2: that?
3: How would
2: I don't
3: you
2: know.
3: Feel if or... Yeah. Oh, by the way, I think I'm going to ask him to coffee.
2: Hey, Josh, crazy thought.
4: Yeah.
2: Right. I'm going to start dating your mom. Is that okay? No?
4: I'm 48. I think I would react...
2: Yeah.
4: Sort of okay, you know?
5: A mom's still a little different than, I think, an ex, isn't it?
9: Totally.
8: Didn't that happen to some basketball player?
2: LeBron's mom was dating someone on the team there for a while. Yeah.
5: Good for her.
3: I know, right?
2: Wow. Oh, yeah, she was... Well, Jaden, sweet baby Jaden Daniels' mom is...
9: Wasn't Scottie Pippen's wife dating someone or something?
3: She was dating Michael Jordan's son.
2: Yeah,
9: Scottie
2: Pippen is very close to becoming his own uncle.
3: Yeah.
8: Wow. That's complicated. That's
4: so these are exes. I can't give any advice here. I just wish the best for you. What do you do?
8: Can you read the first line again? I'm a little bit confused as to what's happening here.
9: I think you'd have to preface it with, like, I would never do this otherwise, but since you don't want to be with him anymore, essentially, I don't know. It's, dear Allie, my best friend is going through a divorce, and I've always had a crush on her husband.
4: Yeah.
9: She met someone, so she initiated the divorce, and he's crushed. Would it be crazy for me to try to date him, and do I need to ask her permission?
4: I know. This is tough.
3: It's her best friend.
2: No, I think it's the Seinfeld rule. You just need to be there.
4: I kind of think so, too.
2: Tell him that you're there. I'm there for you.
9: See what happens.
2: Whatever you need.
3: Usually in this situation, you pick a side.
5: Uh-huh. Your best friend's going to be like, why are you hanging out with my ex?
4: But I get her point. Theoretically, the wife should have no problem with this. She fell in love with... No, theoretically.
8: Oh, wait a minute. I'm sorry. You're hallucinating right now, Josh.
4: I thought I was talking among grown-ups.
9: Yeah,
8: no, absolutely.
3: No.
2: Let's be clear for a moment. You can find another best friend, okay?
4: Yeah.
8: I think that's the answer.
2: Yeah.
8: Okay.
9: Well, because honestly, people get mad when their ex starts dating anyone. Forget about their best friend. Right. So, of course it's going to be problematic.
5: It's hard for women to make friends after a certain age. So maybe you shouldn't lose your best friend.
8: I see this as a Hallmark movie with... with a murder.
4: Again, that's Lifetime territory.
8: Okay, sorry.
2: I think we need to go over again what's funny and what's not.
8: Okay.
2: maybe that's where we should start.
8: Many funny murder movies.
3: People involved.
8: How to Murder Your Wife with Jack Lemmon. Very funny. Allie Breen is our guest. Allie, thank you so much. And they can look for you at Top Secret in New York. When is that again?
9: Not this Friday, but next Friday.
8: Okay. And if you want to reach Allie, it's A-L-L-I-B-R-E-E-N for sexy time. We certainly appreciate all of your input. Very,
3: cool
8: very helpful.
3: In London today.
9: Thank you, guys. Yeah. Yes, right. I will. I'll talk to you soon.
3: Bye.
9: Bye.
8: It looks hot.
3: It's supposed to be in the low 90s there today.
8: Oh.
3: Yeah.
4: It's not that hot.
5: Is it humid there?
3: It doesn't matter. It's still in the low 90s with no air conditioning.
5: Oh, yeah, that's terrible.
8: Okay. Well, it's
0: I would sit in my garden and sweat.
8: I think I heard, I believe it's unusually hot for this time of year in all of Europe right now.
0: And be happy about it.
8: So, in any event, let's move forward here. We have more to get to that's very important.
0: Okay,
3: you know
0: right
3: what's
0: now,
3: cool?
0: Right now, it's 79 degrees in London, right now.
3: Oh, well, good.
0: Yeah.
3: It's a beautiful day in London.
8: Okay.
0: Tomorrow, it's 85.
8: Okay.
0: Oh. Okay.
3: All right.
0: I'll be back with more England weather in just a moment. Here's Christy.
3: You know what's cool? 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
8: Thank you very much, Chick McGee. I got it right now. London, current temperature 95. Paris, current 95 to 91 to 95 as we speak.
3: Are you looking at London, Ohio?
0: No, I'm looking at... son of a gun, it is London, Ohio. No.
8: Well, when we come back... we'll have that forecast for Belgium.
0: Hang on, I got Cardiff coming up.
8: Okay. These are the O'Reilly Auto Parts Studios. 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
9: I'm trying to roll with it, but I don't even get where this comes from. Porn, OnlyFans, is he cheating? Why would he suddenly want to try stuff like this after so long?
4: Boy, with that attitude, it sure is going to be great for him.
8: I have things to do. I don't want to be tied up.
0: You're too busy to be tied up.
3: So I mean,
0: I've got things to do.
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3: That's right.
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0: hopefully it'll be much better.
1: Fingers.
0: But that means that this Saturday, this coming Saturday, at a place called Shakespeare's Pub in Kalamazoo, Michigan,
2: home of the Hamlet,
0: you're gonna see Pat Godwin. I hope everybody goes to see him. Should be a great.
3: I have a friend going, and he's much, very much looking forward to it.
1: Oh, tell him to say hi.
2: I think. Here's something. I think we all should go to see Pat Saturday night, being his last show and all. Tom, what do you think?
1: Come see the old shoulder.
2: Yes.
0: I'm busy. I'm sure. The point is,
2: spoken like his best friend.
3: Yeah. Right.
0: I mean, you know, maybe if you were playing closer to my house, I think I'm still busy.
1: Well, I could be. Just tell me.
2: I'd like to be your friend. I'm going to be your friend as long as it doesn't inconvenience me.
0: Yeah, that's pretty much it.
2: Yeah, okay.
0: The other thing I was going to say? The pop-up shop, the Bob and Tom pop-up store, we popped it back up by popular demand, and there's some cool, there's a trucker hat, there's some cool summer shirts, there's also a long-sleeved shirt.
1: Damn.
0: There's a shirtless shirt. Wait a minute.
2: A shirtless shirt?
0: No, it's a sleeveless shirt.
3: Yes.
2: Oh, not like meatless meat.
0: Yeah, like a shirtless shirt would just be the sleeves. That'd be a weird look.
3: Yeah.
4: Some ugly colors, though, right?
0: Yeah. You can find them by visiting Bob and Tom's store at bobandtom.com.
4: That gets people to go to the site and look.
0: Mm-hmm. I see. Yeah.
2: I wore my the Q95, the Curly Q, the latest one, into, of course, where do I go?
3: CVS.
2: Yeah. And I walked in, and a gentleman came up to, I want me one of them. Mm. And I said, well, it's online, sir.
4: Excellent.
2: There you go. So he might be the next.
0: You didn't just swap it out there right in the spot.
2: I didn't think that was necessary, but I was very close to doing that, if you know what I'm trying to tell you.
0: Okay. Yeah, okay, very good. So those are the two things I wanted to get out there. So please, if you get a chance, check out the new wardrobe. Now, speaking of wardrobe, Christy Lee's all... Is the term gussied up still used at all?
4: I like it.
3: I'm not gussied up.
2: You're a touch gussy.
0: I think you're gussied.
3: All right.
0: You got the filigreed sleeves. What is the word I'm looking for here?
2: You know what you are? You're a little tussy. Do they still have tussy?
3: Tussy?
2: Is that like a
3: deodorant, brand,
2: a feminine deodorant spray?
3: Yes.
0: What?
3: T-U-S-S-I.
4: Very popular. Yes. It's not pronounced tussy?
2: it's not.
3: No.
0: No, and by the way... That thing you were telling me about is a pussy wart.
4: Oh, I was just reading it.
0: I see.
2: You've never heard of tussy?
0: I have not.
4: An FDS?
2: I think it's like FDS, but it's
3: I thought it was just a
2: different brand.
0: That's a feminine hygiene product?
2: I believe so.
0: Are you kidding?
2: I think it's been whatever a while. it's specifically for girls.
3: Did your mom have it or something? Is that what you're
2: talking about?
0: How do you spell it?
3: T-U-S-S-I.
2: Evil, evil woman.
4: Tell us about your mom's tussy.
2: At two, Josh.
0: Did it come in a spray or a...
2: I'm going to say spray when I was aware of it, yeah.
0: Okay.
3: There's also something about pink cocaine. I don't know anything about that.
2: Well, that's because you're addicted to it.
0: They've got Tussie, they've got Tatch.
3: Tussie deodorant discontinued.
2: Oh, no!
3: Oh, it's T-U-S-S-Y, that's why we were confused.
5: Jeez.
3: Yeah.
4: That's kind of what I've been...
2: That's what I said.
0: Yeah, we said T-U-S-S-Y.
3: Oh, I thought it was T-U-S-S-I, but...
2: No, Tussie.
1: Jeez.
2: Well, where is it?
3: It was discontinued after many years. Yes.
2: Just it was
0: too. I believe the people from Tegina bought it.
4: You're right. Right.
2: Dirty.
1: Tegina.
0: Oh, it's Tegina? Okay.
3: Yeah, it was a deodorant. Sorry. It just says it's a deodorant. I don't know where you wanted to put it, but there was a cream and a roll-on. Oh,
0: remember I...
2: Ooh, a cream.
0: Remember I would always laugh when I heard A Tribe Called Quest?
2: Yes.
0: And I was a douche called Quest?
2: Yes. What were you going to say?
1: Yeah, that's...
2: It wasn't Quest, was it?
0: But there was. That was actually a...
3: Yeah. Way back.
4: Yeah, but Quest was what? A douche?
0: I think it was like a powder.
2: It was a powder. I thought it was a nether region for your hair.
3: No, it was a feminine hygiene thing.
4: Quest.
2: You've rubbed your head in it, right?
4: I don't know. Maybe potentially.
2: Yeah.
4: Oh,
0: it's a shame.
2: It's still on the table.
3: It was a feminine hygiene powder.
0: It's a shame they don't make it anymore because we could have the Bob
2: Merry
0: and
2: Christmas.
0: Tom.
2: Here's your tussie.
0: Request line.
4: Oh.
0: Brought to you by Quest, ladies. Don't call until you feel fresh.
3: There are other feminine powders, if you would like, that are
4: feminine
3: currently on the market.
2: Are they provocatively
0: what
2: named?
0: What are the names?
3: Lume, L-U-M-E.
2: Lume?
3: Pete and Pedro.
4: Oh, Lume. That's big.
3: Lume.
4: That's a popular one. That's that big. Yeah. It's all body.
2: What is it?
3: Lume.
2: No, Pete.

0: What?
1: Pete and Pedro.
2: Working hard down here.
0: Pete and Pedro.
3: It's very steamy.
1: It's actually ball powder, but I guess you could use it for women. I don't know. It says feminine.
0: You smell that?
1: Mega babe.
3: Mega babe? Is that for the larger lady?
2: I hope so.
3: Comes with a paint roller?
2: You're not big. You're not fat, ladies. You're mega. Mega. I like that.
1: Honeybee Gardens.
0: That's cute. Honeybee Sweet.
3: Well, we'll have to pick this up tomorrow.
1: Squeaky cheeks.
4: Squeaky cheeks.
0: What is that? Come on, we're just getting going. It took us four hours.
3: The clock is ticking. Thank you so much for joining us. We'll pick up on this topic tomorrow. This is the O'Reilly Auto Parts Studio, and this is the Bob and Tom Show.
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10: It'd be fun to go to the park.
11: No. You know why? You know your answer? What? Because
12: I said so.
11: You know, because
13: I found myself saying that. I'm like, I'm not going to say that. And now I'm like, because Daddy said so. That's why we're going there. And they're the worst know-it-alls because their knowledge base is almost zero. He doesn't know anything. And he questions everything. Like, I'll be reading him a story. Everything's a challenge. Just like, and then the jaguar walked through the forest. That's a tiger. says jaguar.
14: Uh-huh. Nope, it's a tiger.
13: Yeah, they're like, you're wrong. And I'm like, okay, let's play a little game. Raise your hand if you have a degree. Oh, this is embarrassing. I graduated on the dean's list. You can't wipe your own butt. That's a jaguar. This is a winner. Next story.
15: I swear, pretty soon, teams will actually, instead of just the stadium, the team will actually be sponsored by a company.
16: Oh, sure.
17: I agree.
15: Right. And so, but of course, each company would have to be careful about which team they sponsored, because sometimes
16: it could be bad combination.
15: Gillette Knicks. I don't think that would
16: be. Yeah. No, that's a
14: negative.
15: The Coppertone Redskins, probably.
17: No, probably not.
15: Bad marketing. The Visa Bills.
18: Highlighting the negative side.
15: MasterCard Chargers would be in there. I like the Clorox White Sox. That works.
17: That's great.
15: Sure. Right. But the Tampax Red Sox really doesn't.
18: Oh, yeah.
17: Oh, man.
18: Yeah.
15: I like this one. The Comcast Cable Pirates.
17: I like that.
12: So what else is in your room?
18: I have dogs playing poker. I have three of the dogs playing poker on the wall.
17: You have dogs playing poker on the wall?
12: The big velvet right. the painting?
17: Is it
18: not
17: a tapestry?
18: The velvet. They're not velvet,
17: Is it a tapestry?
18: I do have dogs playing poker, a tapestry, one of them, but no, they're not the tapestry.
17: Mm-hmm.
18: I,
16: the tapestry that I gave you of my face?
18: It has actually, my comforter.
12: I have that. That's in my living room.
18: Can I tell you this, honestly? In all truth, my comforter is at the dry cleaners right now, and your tapestry is on my bed right now. I slept underneath it last night.
17: Is he facing up or down?
18: He's facing down. I've never slept better.
11: Yeah. Really?
19: And now, from the Bob and Tom Archives, we dust off another classic. classic. A moment of frivolity.
11: James P. Connolly, world traveler.
20: I consider Southern California is the place where I started. Uh-huh. It's where it all began.
11: Yeah.
20: Now, just for the record, I know there's a lot of negative stereotypes associated sometimes with the Southern California.
11: True.
20: For the listeners out there, I am not your typical Southern Californian.
11: No.
20: These breasts are real. Uh-huh. These are mine.
11: Incredible.
20: But what I do, particularly when I come here, and I don't know how you felt, but every time people find out that I'm originally from Southern California out here, particularly, they immediately try to intimidate me with the weather.
11: Mm.
20: As if somehow the gift of wearing a jacket was not handed down to me by my forefather, the warmth concept.
11: Yes.
20: And it's always the same. It's like, oh, you're from Southern California. Well, huh? What do you think of the weather?
11: Uh-huh.
20: Like, I think I'm going to be, okay, well, you should have been here in February, man. Yeah. Whole city froze over completely, yeah. And everybody died. Even the dead people froze to death. And I know why they do it. They assume that we have the perfect weather. And, you know, for the most part, we do. Because sometimes during like a mudslide or an earthquake or a raging wildfire that mm-hmm. scorches the hillside and forces me to evacuate my home only to get stuck in bumper-to-bumper traffic, I look up at the sky and I go, my God, this weather's perfect.
11: Yep.
20: And I don't even care. I mean, I don't know about you, Bob. I don't care about earthquakes.
11: No.
20: From California. That's, I mean, that right. state was shaking and baking before I was created.
11: That's true.
20: And my father always had an earthquake disaster preparedness kit
11: mm-hmm.
20: in the garage. Our kit was 2 gallons of water and a bucket of raw oats. So at a minimum, if disaster struck, I knew that our family of five could compete for enough resources to keep one of us alive for about 2 days, living comfortably as a horse. So we had always had that.
17: I'm a man who's prepared.
20: Exactly.
17: Always.
20: I personally enjoy the earthquake. And I don't know about you, but I have certain like milestones in an earthquake to set my panic level, basically. You know, it's like, it's shaking. No big deal. I can handle shaking. I'm not worried until I hear a car alarm. Then the car alarm went off. I'm like, no big deal. Car alarm goes off. I'm not worried until I start hearing things falling and breaking. Mm-hmm. Things are falling and breaking. I'm like, you know what? I'm okay. As long as the power goes out, people are screaming. I'm like, okay, I think this is it. I think this is my moment to panic, everybody. And right at the moment, I thought my heart was going to explode. It stopped. And I was like, you know, I'm cool.
11: Mm-hmm.
20: But that night, it was shaking so bad, the furniture moved over, blocked by doorway. I couldn't get out.
21: Uh-huh.
20: And books were falling off the shelf and hitting me.
21: Oh, yeah.
20: And it was a lot of fun. But even given that, I still enjoy them. And
17: there's nothing like them. In fact, the song, 26 Miles Across the Sea, you know that song?
21: Mm-hmm.
17: Was written about Hawaii. It's earthquakes have moved it so far away. Sad.
20: I have a sexual fantasy associated with the earthquake.
18: Go.
20: Well, I woke chick up.
18: Uh-huh.
20: In my fantasy, I'm making love to this woman.
18: Yeah.
20: And then all of a sudden, she feels the earth move beneath her.
17: Ah, yes.
20: And then she rolls over on top of me and shields me from debris. Safety first, everybody. Safety first.
19: Bob and Tom. Geniuses in France.
11: Our guest is James P. Connolly. James P. Connolly apparently has a vibe.
20: I got a vibe.
11: You do have a vibe.
20: I like a vibe.
12: Oh, yeah.
11: I like your vibe. It's very friendly.
20: You know what? I usually keep the vibe to myself, but I'm happy to share it in this room.
12: Mm-hmm.
11: That's fine.
12: Very cool vibe.
11: We can use some help. Where have you been vibing? Have you been?
20: I recently just vibed back from the swinging little city of Reno, Nevada.
17: Oh, the biggest little city in America.
20: That's the
17: world.
20: It's like saying you're the most sizable dwarf in the world. I love that tag. No, we went to Reno, and I'm a big fan of the greater Reno Sparks area.
11: Mm-hmm.
20: And when you say it like that, it sounds much bigger.
17: It does.
20: Than it actually is.
11: Mm-hmm.
20: But the audiences there were a little, how shall I put this, a little wrinkly.
12: Mm-hmm.
20: Okay. Midweek, a little of the older set.
17: Sure.
20: One night, a matter of fact, if they'd been any older, I think I would have opened with a eulogy. Dearly beloved, we're gathered here today to mourn the passing of somebody in this room before the end of the show, I'm pretty sure.
11: So, anybody celebrating anything tonight? Oh, your death.
20: Oh, hey, okay. I don't want to jump the gun, but I guess some seats at a funeral I think you guys would be hanging out at. And the best part is when you say that to people who are that old, they look at you like, well, he's obviously not talking about me.
17: No,
20: the guy wheezing in the iron lung behind you. That's the guy I'm going after.
11: James, interesting background. You're a former Marine.
20: Once
11: a Marine, always a Marine.
20: Well, you know, and I appreciate that you say that with kind of a subdued tone, because some people get a little too animated when they find out that I have been in the Marine Corps.
11: Mm-hmm.
20: It's just a little, I'm not gung-ho anymore in my life. I'm gung lo. I think I've taken it down a couple of notches.
17: Sure.
20: But some people get a little too excited. They're like, you in the Marine Corps, well, you know how to kill. Once a Marine, always a Marine. I'm like, whoa, whoa, that's a motto, not a mafia-style obligation for the rest of my life.
17: No.
20: I mean, I get up every morning and I kill somebody just to keep the skill set sharp. That's what I do. It drops a property value in my neighborhood, but the street parking is amazing.
17: Oh, yes. Yeah, so.
2: I think you'd put the fear in men and women in your command.
20: As long as they didn't see me.
17: Ah.
20: If I could hide behind something and project.
2: You're not a real big man.
17: Like the Wizard of Oz.
20: Exactly. I am the Marine Corps version of the Wizard of Oz. Who dares to talk to Lieutenant Conway? Bring me your shaved head and tattooed body before the wizard and bow.
19: 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All day and all night.
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0: Show.
1: We're joined by the legendary Joe Walsh on the phone. Joe, good morning, sir.
2: Good morning. How are you?
3: We're great. And you?
2: Wait a minute. Is Bob there?
3: I'm here, right here, Joe.
2: Because last time I called, you were so impressed you went on vacation.
1: Joe, what if you were to get in your car right now, what kind of what are you listening to?
2: Geez. I don't really. I just turn on the radio, and whatever I hear is what it is. A lot of old stuff. I'm going through a lot of old stuff. Yeah. Classic rock stuff. And that's kind of a big wasteland out there.
1: Mm-hmm.
2: I don't hear a whole lot that that I can make it all the way to the end of the song.
1: Yeah. there's some good stuff out there. Joe, and I read a funny thing about the Rolling Stones when they were setting up their tour. They had to have one of the roadies in the back with a stack of their albums. And they'd come upon a song title, and they'd had to kind of relearn it.
2: Yeah.
1: I mean, when you guys are with the Eagles, did you have to sit down and go, that was a great song, but how did we do it then? And
2: yeah, exactly. Mm-hmm. I didn't even know we, you know, just because you wrote it, don't mean you can play it.
4: That's true. That's right.
2: Uh-huh. I find that a lot. Yeah, we dusted off James Dean, and that's good.
1: That's a great song.
5: I love that song.
2: Mm-hmm. Yeah, that's a good one. It rocks pretty good, but that was pre-Joe.
1: Mm-hmm.
2: So I had to go learn Bernie Ledden's parts.
1: Wow.
2: And boy, I see why they replaced him.
4: Oh, wow. Joe.
1: That's not nice.
2: No, that's not very nice. But
3: Wow.
1: Now, do you have any of your old guitars, your first ones that are...
2: You know, I don't have very many. I think I've got a Les Paul that I started out with.
1: Mm-hmm.
2: I sure wish I did. I've gone back and bought some equipment like I used to have.
1: Did it get stolen on the road or just lost? Or
2: oh, just lost in the wayside. You know, I don't remember a whole... There's a couple years there that are just a mystery to me.
1: Yeah.
2: I was talking to Ozzy about 2 weeks ago, and, you know, James King and his band, we played a whole bunch of gigs, and neither of us remember anything.
1: Cool.
3: Those were the days.
1: Wow.
2: Now we played together because we have the posters.
4: I know we did.
6: That's the line of the year.
4: I know we did. They printed posters.

0: Christy Lee at the news desk.
1: Howdy.
0: There's Pat Godwin, guitar in hand.
2: Oh, ready to go. Hello, chick.
0: Hey, hey.
2: Yeah.
0: There's Josh Arnold.
3: Whatever.
0: Nice.
3: I just heard a song from the 90s that I forgot about.
2: I love this.
0: Ace Cosby.
3: Hey.
0: I'm Chick McGee. Tom Griswold, a flurry of activity. Here he is now at the Tom Griswold desk.
2: Hello. Testing.
0: There we go. Okay.
3: Tom, is this your United States of whatever? Did you guys ever hear that song?
2: Yeah, I love that. Was a great song. Yeah.
0: Sounds familiar.
2: So. Real funny.
4: I don't know. I'm not sure.
1: Who does it?
3: William Lynch is his name.
1: Not familiar with that.
4: Presidents of the United States. I like that.
3: Oh, yeah.
4: Yeah, yeah.
2: I'd have to hear it. You'd think it was funny. It's pretty clever. Now, that was an old interview with Joe Walsh. Featured that for a couple reasons. One, Joe, of course, is now a member of the Eagles. The Eagles are doing only a handful of shows, and then they're going to call it a day, if you will. They're going to do some more shows in Las Vegas at the Sphere. Chick McGee will be attending one of them.
0: Yes, and Christy Lee will be going.
1: Yeah, I bought tickets already.
0: Thank goodness, separately, though.
2: Yeah, so. I have been to the Sphere to see the Eagles. It was a great show.
0: Really?
2: And Joe Walsh, they do a bunch of Joe Walsh pre-Eagles tunes.
3: Do they call it the Airy when the Eagles are there?
0: Ah, the Eagle's Nest is called the Airy.
3: For those who do crosswords.
2: Really? Uh-huh. No, they don't. The point is, we got a nice letter here.
0: You got no idea. Remember yesterday? Worse.
3: It's not possible.
2: It can't be
3: possible.
2: Worse.
0: Oh, yeah. Let me just sit back and let you watch.
2: No, you can opine on Airy. Go ahead. What do you got about it?
3: Oh. No, I already said what I had to say.
2: Yeah,
3: that's not how that.
2: I see. The connection.
0: Ooh, burn.
2: There was no burn. The connection here involves Fleetwood Mac. From this a letter from Dave from Davenport.
0: Is Dave just telling us bands he's seen?
2: No.
3: I sure hope so.
0: Brings me to 1982.
2: This is well worth listening to.
0: Okay.
2: Fleetwood Mac, since I can remember, writes the aforementioned Dave.
0: Uh-huh.
2: I went to a concert at the University of Iowa. Joe Walsh opening up for Stevie Nicks on one of Stevie's solo tours. Stevie took the stage and was great, and then she ran out of gas. Then I noticed she took a quick trip backstage, and she seemed to be bumped up and ready to go. This happened several times during the show, and she started to murder the words. Nothing was coming out but blabber. Those up front started to boo, and she said, "It doesn't matter, it's just effing Iowa."
1: Ooh.
2: Rock and roll at its finest, I thought. Thank God for Joe Walsh.
0: Boy, I hope that's a true story.
2: Well, I have an amendment to the story.
0: I hope so.
2: He goes, "I hope he banged her hard that night."
3: Yowza.
2: Now, thank you, Dave. I don't know if... Ms. Nix
0: wasn't somebody in love with Joe Walsh and he didn't like him or something. I'm remembering so it might have been Stevie Nicks.
2: I no idea.
0: Lovesick over Joe Walsh.
1: Oh, really?
0: Yeah. Somebody will help me.
2: A friend of mine was backstage at a Stevie show at a now defunct venue. And as I recall, it was an outdoor venue, kind of primitive. And there was sort of a changing booth on the stage, if you will, kind of a curtain thing. And there was a frisbee that had been placed on top of an amplifier with something underneath it that apparently was pepping Ms. Nicks up during the performance.
1: It was the 80s. Come on.
2: Yeah, so whatever. But we had gotten...
1: 70s,
0: I don't even think it was illegal then, right?
1: Didn't seem like it.
3: It was frowned upon. That's about it.
2: We'd gotten on the topic of Stevie Nicks yesterday for some reason. And I forget who was in love with her. Was
3: Oscar and I both think she's got a sexiness...
2: Okay. It was the show I saw with her was great. So who knows? But that was the request. So that actually leads to another one, Pat. I hope you're prepared for this.
3: I am.
2: We were discussing for some reason Mick Jagger's hair, and I
1: because you thought that he still dyes it.
0: You were speculating.
2: I was asking:
0: is it a wig or is it dyed or is it?
2: He's got nice chestnut brown locks. Mm-hmm. And got this letter. This is from, I'm not sure who, it doesn't say. It just says, "I am 73 years old. I don't have a gray hair on my head or body."
0: Oh. There you go, yeah.
2: Some people with a missing gene have delayed onset of losing hair color.
3: Gotcha.
2: Usually people with reddish brown hair.
1: Huh. My husband has very little, if any, gray, too. And he's...
4: Even his pubic region?
3: Well, answer the question.
4: I'm just asking.
1: I haven't inspected it that close.
2: That doesn't... Well,
4: maybe that's maybe oh, boy. For your most recent anniversary.
2: Now we know why the first three marriages failed.
4: Hey, Chrissy, you got to get down in there, okay?
2: I would. I think is it safe
1: he's got
2: to say,
1: reddish brown hair,
2: but the pubic region's the last to go. That's my experience.
4: I think the rule of thumb is there are no rules of thumb.
1: Yeah.
2: I mean, are you telling me that it would be possible then to have white pubes and black hair with no...
4: Sure.
2: Really?
4: Yeah.
3: Boy, that'd be interesting.
4: Anything's possible.
2: That'd be weird. That'd be very...
4: I understand if you see a real ghost, your hair on your head will immediately turn gray.
3: There are there are documented cases of people's hair turning white from being so terrified.
4: Yes.
2: Or just not dying it anymore. So the point is, Pat, you have pointed out that you were a longtime beard dyer, hair dyer.
5: Goatee dyer, yeah.
2: And hair dyer, come on.
5: Even a little bit of the chest.
1: Oh,
3: wow.
5: Oh, yeah, yeah.
2: But now you've let it go. You look great. I think your hair looks much better.
5: Yeah, thank you.
2: Now that it's natural, kind of grayish, whitish.
5: I don't dye anymore except on stage.
4: Ladies and
5: right?
4: gentlemen, what you're hearing is Tom desperately trying to give a compliment. He has trouble with this, but hang in there, Tom.
2: Now, and I forget, in your forthcoming comedy special, your Drive Our special, which comes out in a couple of days, right?
5: Next week, yeah.
2: Next week. Okay, good. Are you a brown-haired Pat?
5: I'm white-haired.
2: Oh, you're white-haired Pat.
5: Little chunky white-haired guy.
2: Okay, chunky guy. Okay, but you've since lost a great deal of weight. You look great.
5: 93 pounds.
1: Yes,
3: 93.
4: I love
3: it.
4: Yes,
3: 93. Oh yeah,
5: skin like a turtle.
2: Okay. Apparently, you have a song about the transformation of the hair.
5: I don't dye anymore, but I used to dye. In fact,

0: ask you this.
1: Yes, sir.
0: Do polar bears, when they age, go black hair?
2: Absolutely.
0: Right? Up is down.
2: No. That's where black bears come from.
0: Right.
3: Oh,
2: they're just retired polar bears. Yeah. That's why they went south.
0: Isn't that it?
2: Yeah.
0: I'm going south. I've had it with this cold.
4: I'm going to Gainesburg.
5: Have any of your dogs ever gone white?
0: Oh, gosh, yeah.
3: Mine's going white now.
2: Yeah, I like when their chins do.
0: And Mrs. is white face now. Yeah.
5: Bless her heart. There's something sweet about golden retriever or what are you, like a beagle, and they're going all white.
3: Golden
5: in the face.
3: Doodles do it too. Yeah,
5: and they look so sweet. They're wise.
0: She's going to be 13 years old and not a tick smarter than she was when she was a puppy.
5: Really?
0: What the hell's going on?
5: Yep, that's her. Part of the beauty of them.
0: My little love lump.
5: They reach a certain level.
0: Yep.
5: They've got you completely conned.
0: Mm-hmm.
5: They're now running your life, and this is fine. I'll just pretend I'm stupid.
0: I'll just hang here for the treat train.
5: Okay. If you want to reach us with your requests, letters, et cetera, it's easy. We're Bob and Tom at bobandtom.com.
3: I really want to thank that guy because I've always wondered why Andy's hair isn't gray.
5: My one aunt never had a gray hair. Wow. Lived to be 90. Huh. Not one. That's not true of anyone else in our family. So
3: maybe she was adopted. You don't know.
0: Yeah.
5: Who knows? But I'll have to do more research on that. I'm just curious about Jagger. Doesn't matter. He looks great. Sings great. Happy to have him.
3: Have all of our old rock stars gone gray?
5: Keith Richards doesn't dye it, but Woody does. Ronnie Wood.
3: Yeah.
0: Obviously. Richard Marx has got a crazy thing going.
1: Yes, he does.
0: Looks like he's been rebuilt a little bit.
5: Mm-hmm.
0: Yeah. Get a look at Richard Marx?
5: No.
3: I haven't seen him lately.
0: His face is almost too tight, you know?
5: Ooh. One of those just things. Like his dad, Groucho.
0: Yes.
5: That's right.
0: I told the kid, I said, don't you dare start singing.
5: Well, Christy, how'd you get here today?
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5: Thank you very much, Hyundai. Coming up, we're going to chat with Kenny Wayne Shepherd, the great guitarist. Also, it'll be sexy time with Allie Breen. Got some great letters this morning. I'm very excited about today's mailbag. Once again, you can reach us, Bob and Tom, at bobandtom.com. And one more reminder, the pop-up store has popped back up. 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
14: Horse racing, you said? You're from Kentucky. You love horse racing. Love
15: horse
14: the
15: racing is my passion. The only sport that I really love is horse racing. I've owned a couple horses. We're purchasing one now. In fact, a two-year-old colt.
14: Cool.
15: I don't know if you all know this. All Kentuckians know this, and most people around the country know thoroughbreds are named traditionally after a combination of the mother's and father's name, the sire and dam line. For example, Kentucky Derby winner Ali Sheba, out of his father, the great stallion Ali Dar, and its mother, the broodmare Belle Sheba.
14: Sure. Mm-hmm.
15: We're looking at one now called, out of a sire named Whiny Bull by a mare named Girl on Girl. We named it Rosie O'Donnell.
16: I got thrown out of J.C. Penney the other day.
17: Really?
16: Yeah, fondling up the mannequins. Believe that? And that ain't my fault. Have you seen the mannequins in there?
17: Uh-huh.
16: And they taunt you, too. They got the little short skirt on, arm up, kind of waving you over. You know what I mean? Shoot. I tell you what, if you asked me, the little whore was asking for it.
14: Me and Alan Havey joins us. What else is on your mind? What are you talking about these days?
18: Oh, my girlfriend wants to have kids now, and I don't want kids. Mm-hmm. You know, kids are spoiled today. I don't know what happened. I guess children had a major coup about 12 years ago, spoiled little bastards. You know, when a kid's bad, what do they tell them now?
17: No, time out.
18: What the hell is that?
19: Time out.
18: Yeah, I had time out when I was a kid. I'd wake up and go, what happened?
14: Where are you from, by the way?
20: Patterson. I'm from Patterson, New Jersey.
14: Oh, sure. That's famous.
20: Yeah, boy. You know, small.
17: Sure.
20: Thugged out town. You know, it's tiny. So small, we used to get robbed by people we knew.
17: Small.
20: People were like, stick them up. I'm like, Andre? I'm going to tell your mother, man. By the way, how is Aunt Carol? How's she doing? I'll come home for dinner.
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3: Hello.
5: There is Pat Godwin.
21: Hey, Chick.
5: Hey, Pat. There is Josh Arnold.
22: Hi.
5: There's Ace Cosby.
23: Hello.
5: I am Chick. Hello, Tom.
24: Hello, Chick McGee. We got a nice letter here that mentions you.
5: All right, sir.
24: Dear Bob and Tom Show, first off, on the subject of Tom not remembering common words and having to make a word up on the spot, I had one of those moments the other day. I couldn't think of the word calzone, a fine Italian dish, delightfully delicious. I said to my brother, hey, do you remember the name of that Italian restaurant near your house, the one where we had the Italian omelets?
23: Oh.
24: To which he said, that's a calzone. That restaurant's been closed for 2 years. Oh. Anyway, have a good day. And then our letter writer, Eric, with a K, writes, always have a good day and much love to my guy, Chick McGee.
23: Hey!
24: I would say he's man pretty, but I don't want it going to his head.
5: Man pretty.
24: That is a nice phrase. Not familiar with that.
5: All right.
24: Do you like being called man pretty?
5: Had never handsome, heard of it before. Never heard of that.
24: Eric thinks you're man pretty.
5: I'll take it.
24: Okay, very good. What do you got over there?
5: Dear Bob and Tom Show, this past weekend I was given the realization that I am, yes, slowly turning into Tom. My daughter and wife were talking about Germany, and I said, you have to be careful in Germany. You can't order any amount more than 8.
0: My wife asked, why is that? I replied, because when you ask for more than eight, they say nine. After a moment of silence, I started to explain how the number nine and the German word for no sound the same. And that made a fine joke dealing in wordplay. My wife strongly disagreed, and I ended with, well, I guess you have lost the remainder of your sense of humor. Now, if you'll excuse me, I need to buy some black underwear and white linen pants.
3: Oh.
24: All right.
0: Pray for me. That is Rich. Thank you.
24: Thank you very much, Rich.
0: Yes.
24: I see.
0: There you go.
24: Chris Dealey, what do you got over there?
3: I don't have anything.
24: Oh, I thought you had part of our mailbag.
0: All right, sir.
24: Am I the only one?
0: I've got Dear Bob and Tom Show one more. My daughter walked in the house yesterday wearing a Paddington sweatshirt. I rolled my eyes and said, Tom would love that. She said, who's Tom? And I said, Tom from Bob and Tom. She said, Tom sounds like a cool guy. And ooh. I started laughing really hard. That's Nate in Rice Lake, Wisconsin.
24: Yes, and thank you. Now, yesterday also we had a license plate issue. Do you remember this?
3: Mm-hmm.
24: Do you remember what it said?
3: Yeah, it was TRD LVR, and we found out that TRD stands for Toyota something.
24: It's a version of the Toyota Land Cruiser.
3: Exactly.
24: But when one read the vanity plate, the mind thinks turd lover.
3: Sure. of course it does.
24: You say it was TRD space LVR. Mm-hmm. And Eric, another Eric, is kind enough to write, yeah, there is a Toyota Land Cruiser, the TRD Pro.
3: Right.
24: So I think if that were on one of those
3: a Land
24: vehicles,
3: Cruiser,
24: you
3: it would
24: might,
3: make
24: yeah,
3: sense,
24: yeah.
3: Yes.
24: Again, vanity plates, very tricky business, you see.
0: Maybe you need some TLC, the Toyota Land Cruiser. Oh. You know what? Toyota can have that. You just take that.
24: You're lucky. Let them
0: you
24: use that
0: right
24: as a...
0: You go right ahead.
24: Certainly a very fine vehicle.
0: A little TLC. Yeah.
24: And also yesterday we touched on a topic. I think Josh brought this up, and I found the source on it. And this was the subject of casting and how...
0: like fish casting or movie casting?
24: No, movie casting.
0: Okay.
24: And that there have been... an inordinate number of actors named Chris in movies and more talking animals than women of a certain age in lead roles. So I actually wanted to read more about it, so I dug it up. And Christy, I gave it to you. You got it over there?
3: New research shows a movie is more likely to star an actor named Chris or a talking animal rather than a female lead over the age of 60. Great way to start the show.
0: Huh.
3: The Aging Better organization conducted an analysis on ageism in the film industry, found just 5 of the 100 highest grossing movies of the past 3 years starred a woman over 60 as the lead character. By contrast, 6 films featured a Chris as the lead actor, half of which were, of course, Chris Pratt. He was in Super Mario Brothers movie, Guardians of the Galaxy 3, Garfield. Films are also 4 times more likely to have a talking animal as the lead character than a female actor over the age of 60. Do they count animals that are cartoons?
2: Apparently.
3: Yeah.
24: I mean, I'd go see The Devil Wears Prada 3 if there were a talking dog in it. I think that'd be vastly more interesting.
2: Advising people on fashion.
0: Yeah.
3: Enjoy Devil Wears Prada
24: 2. I think part of that,
3: all right.
24: Part of that is...
0: Did you?
24: I think a lot of movies are made for kids.
3: Yeah.
24: Ergo the talking animals. I love talking animal movies. I can't wait to see the talking toys in Toy Story 5. I heard a preview of it the other day.
0: Are there new toys for number 5?
24: I know what the plot is, kind of.
3: What's the plot?
24: Well, it involves
3: cuz Andy's gone to college, so we don't have that anymore, and
24: yeah, it involves screens versus toys. In other words, I assume it's an iPad type thing versus the other the real toys.
3: Does Andy have kids of his own now?
24: I don't know anything else about it, but
3: that'd be cool.
24: It's Tim Allen and Tom Hanks, et cetera, et cetera, in Toy Story 5, and it's coming out just around the corner. Speaking of just around the corner, Pat Godwin, I forgot you're going to be in Kalamazoo at Shakespeare's
19: this Saturday night, yeah,
24: for a special live show.
19: Yes, sir.
24: So, yeah, see Pat. Pat's going to be having a little surgery after that, so this is going to be your last live show for a few weeks, or more month,
19: yeah,
24: or a couple
19: while.
24: Of months. So,
3: oh, come on.
24: By all means, Kalamazoo, Michigan awaits.
0: Now, you know, at Shakespeare's, don't they have little ham and cheese sliders? They call those hamlets?
6: They do, and they're delicious.
0: Yeah.
6: Yes.
0: That's right. They cook them in a,
24: if they
0: a crock
24: don't.
0: Pot.
24: Mm-hmm.
0: More hamlets.
24: If they
8: Boy,
24: don't.
8: They've got to
3: That's
8: do that
3: a great
8: now.
3: Idea.
24: Yeah. There has to be, is there?
0: And the side of Macbeth and cheese.
3: Oh, yes.
8: Boy, that's funny.
6: I mean, they may as well do that.
0: Yeah.
6: No, yeah.
0: You got to do Hamlet. You got to do Macbeth and cheese.
24: Oh, we could do it.
0: Because who gives up?
6: In the winter, they've got the Taming of the Stew that is just
0: yeah.
6: wonderful.
0: And there
24: I'm
0: it is.
24: Sit back and watch this.
6: And the Romeo and Julian fries aren't
0: yes,
6: bad.
0: Yes, sir. Ah. Delish.
24: Do you like the themed restaurants that have the clever...
0: you do not. I like the themed restaurant where the theme is great service and good food or any combination of
3: and
0: that.
3: Easy parking.
24: Yes. I get a kick out of it.
0: I had a dinner last night and I ordered my entree and then I said, oh, hang on, I'd like some fried pickles. Which is a big appetizer now.
3: Right.
0: You deep fry a pickle, and the lady goes, oh, I've already put your, I can't do that. I've already put your main dish in. I can't go back.
3: What?
0: And I said, okay, never mind. I absolutely, she goes, no, wait a minute, hang on. I'm not making any of this up.
3: All right.
0: Okie doke.
6: Oh, you were eating at Accommodating last night.
0: Yeah.
6: It's an ironic name.
0: It's one of the, they're sorry to bother you.
6: Yeah.
0: Accommodating. Yeah, it was something else.
3: Did you get your fried pickles?
0: Yes.
3: For dessert?
0: But in a sarcastic way.
3: Oh.
0: Yeah.
6: Are these what you wanted?
0: Yeah, one of those.
8: You happy now?
0: Here's your almighty fried pickles.
24: Welcome to, we know you're going to pay, but.
0: Yeah. I couldn't believe it.
6: What if you saw three vans pull up and it was their point of service technicians? My God, who ordered an appetizer after an entree?
0: All right, everybody out of them. Everybody out. And then she picks up the dishes after and takes my fork from my salad with, of course, ranch dressing. Mm-hmm. And there's ranch dressing on the fork and it cascades onto my shoulder.
6: Oh, man.
0: And she did one of these. Oh, sorry. She had it out for me, Tom.
24: Uh-huh.
0: Yeah.
6: Hey, did you look at her and go, this is why I adore Dad.
0: Exactly. Right.
24: Was there a heavy tip left?
0: Oh, on? Yeah. I gave her a sarcastic. She doesn't know it. But
6: right.
0: She thinks I loved her. It was meant in sarcasm. $20 is sarcasm, baby.
24: Ooh. A sarcastic tip. Well, thank
0: That's
24: you.
0: Right. That's right.
24: Dear Bob and Tom Show.
0: Yeah.
24: I was not looking forward to mowing the lawn last night. But listening to Bob and Tom 24/7 on the way home reminded me to get out my Raycon Everyday earbuds with noise canceling. I got home, put on the headphones, put on my favorite Josh Arnold T-shirt.
6: This is a guy who just wanted his letter read.
3: Yeah.
0: I think so.
8: While
0: anything
8: I was
0: about,
8: in Michigan.
0: Yeah. Anything about me in there?
3: In Michigan, exactly.
0: And Pat really killed it at a show.
24: I thought you'd be pleased. There weren't a lot of Josh Arnold T-shirts sold out there.
6: You don't think so?
24: Recently.
6: Yeah. I can show you the numbers.
0: That's right.
24: I'm impressed. That's great. That's the famous T-shirt that says half fat.
0: Yeah.
24: Sure. And there's a photograph.
6: Unless this guy's lying. Do you just
24: there's a photograph.
6: Oh, there is.
0: Who did that character for half fat? That's very cool.
6: Some guy out of Bloomington, Indiana.
0: No kidding.
6: Yeah.
24: He's not wearing it in the photograph.
0: I think he might be ingenuine here in a couple of spots, I think. I think Josh is on to something.
24: Ron, I'll...
0: Just say his name and where he lives.
24: I'll tell you what, this is the best part of the letter. He goes, I put on my favorite Josh Arnold T-shirt and happily mowed the lawn with a great view of the Mississippi River.
3: Oh.
24: Doesn't that take you somewhere?
0: I thought he was going to say, in a great view of the missus up on the porch. Yeah. Bend over.
24: No, that sounds great. That leads me to this letter.
6: What sounds great about
0: Nothing that? Nothing like mowing the yard and a great view of the Mississippi River.
24: What's wrong with you people? Oh, I'm sorry. It wasn't a screen with some some vulgar pornographic movie on it.
6: I like when you said, doesn't that take you somewhere? Yeah, like 20 states.
0: Yeah. You just can't see the Mississippi River.
24: Your subliterate contention is the 20 states border of the Mississippi River.
6: It runs from top to bottom, my friend.
24: I need a number.
0: I long for subliterate. Literate. See?
24: Yeah. Okay.
7: Don't
24: you think then that's sweet?
6: Yes, very.
24: There he goes. Well, and he's a chubby man, and his T-shirt says, I beat anorexia.
6: Not one of my shirts at all.
0: No.
6: It's just a fat joke. Yeah. So now we know.
0: Yeah.
6: Any shirt that has a fat joke is considered a Josh Arnold shirt.
3: Oh, boy.
0: And that is low-hanging fruit.
7: Oh, boy.
24: I didn't... Where's the Mississippi
0: What's
24: River?
0: Oh,
24: there it is in the background. Yeah. You can see it.
0: What's this guy's name?
24: Ron.
0: Ron.
6: Okay. Well, thank you, Ron. He did look like a friendly chap.
7: Sure.
24: I thought it was just nice just to imagine looking at the Mississippi. In the summertime, you feel like Huck Finn.
0: Oh, miss.
24: What's his buddy's name?
0: Big Muddy.
6: Let's go with Tom Sawyer.
0: Yeah. And by the way, Emma Thompson, I stumbled upon this. It's called Dead of Winter from last year. Emma Thompson's in it. She's 67. Mm-hmm. And it's kind of an action movie. I don't want to give anything away. It's pretty good.
6: She is
0: movie.
6: Great.
3: The Mississippi River goes through 10 states, by the way.
24: Oh, good to know. Thank you very much. But, wow, man, you were wrong.
0: On both sides. But wrong, on two sides, wrong, so that's 20 sides.
24: Wrong times.
6: Right. It cuts them. It cleaves them. So now you have 20.
24: Does it now?
0: By the way, if I can order fried pickles, we can eat them this morning. Can I order them?
7: Absolutely.
3: Please do. A fried pickle.
0: Well, it's too late now. You already ordered your answer.
24: Got a nice letter from Rory. Great name. Oh, great guy. Great guy named Rory. From Marion.
3: Indiana.
24: Montana.
3: Oh.
24: He goes,
0: that's the original Marion from The Music Man.
24: He goes, it's spelled differently.
0: Marion,
24: it's in the northwest corner of Montana, an hour and a half west of Glacier National Park.
3: Beautiful country.
24: Doesn't that put a little something in your
0: head? Could you be a little bit more exact?
6: Before you continue reading this, will you just show them that piece of paper real quick?
3: Oh, my God.
6: So, buckle up.
0: Oh, my Lord. Now, what does this possibly have in it that caught his eye and he feels the need to read this?
6: If I were a professor and a student handed me that, I'd go edit this.
0: Yeah.
6: Before I...
0: Absolutely.
24: Oh, I just circled a couple of interesting points.
3: Okay.
24: As it happened, this was a request from yesterday, which I played.
0: Is this guy in trouble or?
3: You played his request.
24: Yeah, he wanted to hear the Mr. Obvious in the deck, which we got on for.
3: Oh, we did play it.
6: Oh, good.
24: Yeah, but no, the reason. But he at the beginning wanted to point this out. You've been talking about how great stadium hot dogs are.
3: Yeah.
24: Which is again, see, this is my version of the bicentennial minute.
0: You know, there's nothing better than eating a stadium hot dog, mow the yard, look into the Mississippi River. Oh,
24: there isn't. That's my whole point. What's wrong with you commies? Why don't you guys get in a rowboat?
6: I enjoyed
24: make your way to Moscow and join your fellow commies.
6: I enjoyed some Josh Arnold. Oh, did you listen to some of his stand-up? No, I ate a hot dog.
0: Yeah.
24: I'm just saying, cutting the lawn, looking at the Mississippi River. Oh, or
0: and my T-shirt has a fat joke on it, you know, like the ones Josh Arnold makes.
24: Breathing the air in Marion, Montana. Come on, it's America.
0: All right.
24: But he does have a point. I was talking about how much I enjoyed just a good old-fashioned hot dog wrapped in foil.
3: Yes.
24: He's
6: doing it again.
24: Because I'm an American, unlike
0: all of us.
24: You and your Mayday crew.
0: Uh-huh.
24: Let's see now. There's a place in Big Fork, Montana. I'll just let that sit right there for a second.
0: Big Fork. Do you hear what he's trying to do?
6: You don't think I hear that.
24: Josh, before you get all itchy to go there, it's the fork in the river.
3: Of course
24: I think.
3: It is.
24: I don't think it's a shovel-like device.
0: Oversized
24: to eat.
0: Put food down your throat.
3: Well, you're starting the show off
6: great. I'd like to see you in a river.
3: With lead shoes.
24: There's a place in Big Fork, Montana that has great hot dogs. This does sound good.
0: Tell me everything.
24: They deep fry them so they're crispy on the outside. I can't explain how big of a difference the deep frying makes. It's wonderful.
6: But my God, I'm going to try.
24: We wrap them in foil. By the time we get home to eat them, the buns are steamed. Please try deep frying your hot dogs. I'll get Miss Hooker on this. And that sounds really good. Well, thank you very much for taking the time and trouble to write Rory. And send us some pictures of Marion, Montana. I bet it's gorgeous. No.
0: Yeah, yeah, please.
24: As we do our tour of America. Mississippi River.
0: Right.
24: Marion, Montana. Yeah.
6: Mississippi River.
24: When we come back, I'm going to play that song. Just because. No. What do you have? Pat, you have another song for us coming up?
7: Sure, lots of songs if you'd like.
24: Now, you're going to be in Kalamazoo, Michigan. This is actually your last show for about 3 months.
7: Maybe 2 months. We'll get back out there.
24: I talked to a doctor yesterday. It's going to be 3 months.
7: Is it 3 months?
3: Oh, my God. Holy you guys Lord. Are the worst friends ever.
24: I know. Isn't it great?
0: You want us to lie? Is that what you want?
24: No, actually, I talked to my physical therapist yesterday. He's going to give you a phone call to get your confidence built up.
3: Thank you. Yeah, Jonathan.
0: Yeah, that'll help.
7: Chick had the surgery, so I've heard all about it.
24: Well, you had the same surgery?
0: Yeah, I did.
24: And you told him good things about it?
0: No.
24: Oh, okay. Oh, this is where this is coming from?
0: I've had open heart surgery, and I had rotator cuff surgery. I'd rather have open heart 10 times again instead of rotator.
24: This is really helping.
7: Well, he said he would never have that surgery
0: again. Nope. And the left one goes, I'm taking it with me.
24: Okay. Well, if you've had, what's it called, rotator cuff surgery?
7: Rotator cuff, yeah.
24: Yeah, give Pat a couple. You can and still you can still strum into it.
0: Are they going to adjust your labia while they're in there?
7: What is that? I think they might go down there.
24: I think
7: there,
24: it's called labrum. The labrum, labrum minora, if you're of the Jewish faith. Labrum majora.
0: My doctor called it the Presbyterian.
6: This is all medically sound.
3: Oh, yeah.
24: Yeah, this show, between the geography, the medical science.
0: Mississippi River.
24: The genetic science we were probing earlier. It's amazing what ignorance can do.
0: Manitowoc, Iowa.
24: What was I saying? Oh, once again, your show is where again? Shakespeare's.
7: Yeah.
24: In Kalamazoo, Michigan, this Saturday.
0: Home of the Hamlet.
24: Okay, good. That's such a great idea.
7: As for the Hamlet.
24: They have to have Hamlet night. How is the Hamlet a slider? Is there anything?
0: No, it's just like a little, maybe an egg bun.
3: Yeah.
0: Ham, cheese, put them in the crock pot, let them cook all evening. But they're little slider shapes, so it's a Hamlet.
24: I see. That sounds very good. Right now, I want to tell you about something. You're probably kind of aware of this. 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But maybe your neighbor sold their house and you went, they got how much for it? 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
0: Hey, welcome back to the Bob and Tom Show. We're in the O'Reilly Auto Parts Studios. There's Christy Lee at the news desk.
3: Hi.
0: Hey, there's Pat Godwin.
23: Hello.
0: There's Josh Arnold.
25: Hi, Chickster.
0: Hi. There's Ace Cosby.
26: Howdy.
0: I'm Chick McGee. Hello, Tom.
24: Hello, Chick McGee. Hello, everyone in Marion, Montana this morning.
3: Mm-hmm.
24: And all of those of you that can actually see the Mississippi River
0: again with us.
24: As you drive by today.
0: Again with us.
24: We continue our tour of the United States of America.
6: I looked into one of those tours of the Mississippi. You know how you can take like a boat? It's like a nicer looking sort of barge boat.
3: Right.
6: Not
3: cheap.
6: No. You're better off taking a European cruise, I think.
24: Really?
6: I had no idea, but I'd still love to do it.
24: We got on an odd topic earlier. Pat is going to be playing is it a restaurant or a nightclub?
7: It's called a pub. Shakespeare's Pub there in Kalamazoo.
24: Shakespeare's Pub.
0: Yep. Yeah,
7: fun place.
24: In Kalamazoo this Saturday night. It's your final performance before you have your shoulder surgery.
7: Yep.
24: Possibly final performance.
7: No.
0: Could be.
3: What is wrong with you?
7: Oh, it'll be fine.
0: Absolutely could
7: be. Anybody who's booked me for the fall.
3: Oh, my God.
24: Well, didn't the great Les Paul have his arm?
0: Yes.
24: Surgically.
0: Well, he broke it, and then he wanted to have it set so he
24: could still play guitar. Yeah. So you might want to alert the surgeon.
7: I will.
24: That you're a guitar player.
7: We've talked about it extensively.
24: So he can freeze your arm in that position. And it's your strumming hand, right? Your right hand.
7: The dominant hand, the right hand, yeah.
24: Very good.
6: What's the old joke? Doc, can I play the piano? Well, yeah. Of course. Well, I couldn't before.
0: Don't you get the feeling that whoever's doing the surgery on Pat is going to have him, Pat, knocked out as the

0: Veal Parmesan?
1: They didn't let it live long enough. Oh. Yeah. So,
2: delish.
1: Yeah, they, in any event, I hope you have a great show, Pat. I think it'll be fun. And what was the last one? Oh, Macbeth and Cheese. Yeah, that's very good. But right now, we turn to Chick McGee at the Bob and Tom Sports page. What's happening?
0: Real quick, NBA playoffs last night. SGA, that's Shea, had 32 points. Alex Caruso, the guy from the Y, had 22. And the Oklahoma City Thunder moved one win away from a return trip to the NBA Finals. They beat the Spurs in Oklahoma City last night, 127-114. So the Thunder lead that series 3-2. Victor Wembanyama.
2: Vicky Wem-Wem?
0: Just 20 points last night, held to 4 of 15 shooting.
2: Oh, Vicky Wem-Wem.
0: They tightened up a little bit on him last night. Now, we have a story from the world of Major League Baseball that I want Tom to pay extra special attention to. Apparently, Bryce Harper put up on his TikTok that he's illustrated what an intelligent, clear-thinking human being he is.
1: Oh.
0: He puts toothpaste in his mouth and then brushes his teeth. He doesn't put toothpaste on the toothbrush. Tom and I share this trait.
1: Yeah, of course.
3: No.
0: That's the only way to do it.
3: No.
0: And now that's Bryce Harper getting ready to brush his teeth.
3: He's got psychopath. A beard.
0: And he squirts it into his mouth.
1: Exactly.
0: That's
1: wrong
0: exactly
1: way to do
0: right.
1: it.
0: That's
3: terribly
0: exactly right.
3: awful.
0: So now when Bryce Harper goes to a visiting stadium, they play the video of him brushing his teeth in that manner.
2: So a lot of people can boo the
0: so
2: whole
0: thing. So they can boo him.
1: I've always done that.
0: I've always done
1: that. I don't share my
3: toothpaste. I was going to share. Do you share your toothpaste?
1: No.
3: Ugh.
0: No. God, no. Well, my toothpaste.
2: Some people
1: I have
2: do.
1: My own. I have
3: yeah,
1: my
3: some
1: own.
3: Some people do.
1: I have my own sink.
2: I do too, but I put it
3: on the toothbrush.
2: Right,
3: like a
2: right, yeah.
3: The human being.
2: Dentists say that
1: like an adult.
3: Yeah.
2: If you
1: and now, Pat, I'm surprised you can do that even with the shakes.
3: What
2: the shakes? I have children that are listening.
0: Or just one.
1: It hurts
0: more than
1: one.
0: I have a child that's listening.
2: I mean, we're human beings, and this is how. This is how he treats.
1: it's an unnecessary step.
0: It's not
3: that
0: the
3: he took
0: remark,
3: 10 years ago.
0: It's not the remark so much as it's the lusty way he's laughing during the whole thing.
2: And by the way, if you have a bottle by the bed, you don't shake in the bathroom.
0: Yes.
2: Hello.
1: A quick rinse.
2: Hello.
1: What's coming up from the sports desk?
0: NHL Stanley Cup playoffs last night, and a whole bunch of weird sports coming out of the desk of Griswold Sports.
1: we have a great world record.
0: Here we go. Get comfortable.
1: I think it's a terrific world record. I'm very excited about it. We have the cheese rolling results from the famous running down the mountain in Britain. Cheese
2: boy,
1: rolling.
2: Already, huh? I didn't realize it was that time of year.
1: Oh, yeah. It's the spring has arrived.
0: Well, they got if they wait too long, the cheese is runny.
3: Yeah, it was like 95 in London yesterday.
0: Cheese
3: did you see that?
1: Yeah, it's really hot.
3: It's runny. Really hot.
1: And American cats, Ninja Warriors.
0: Cats eating it.
1: At the Olympics? Mm. Yup. We'll find out what that's all about when we return to the O'Reilly Auto Parts Studios. 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
8: Dress in black and white. Hey, who's with me and working hard?
9: Hey, Barry.
8: Hey, buddy.
9: The song ended. Graber and I hit that pretty note. We went like this. We went, and what? The song was over.
8: That was our big finish, dude. Well, I heard that, but this is such a rocking song that I just got so excited. I want to keep playing it.
10: Oh, I can understand that. 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
8: well, sure.
10: I don't think we can really continue this song unless our audience here sings along with us.
8: Who's with me? Who's going?

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0: That's not bad for a bunch of heathens. Like maybe who are deaf.

0: Bob and Tom Archives. 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A moment of frivolity.
1: Dear Bob and Tom, my dad is coming to stay with us for a few days, and I have to work late hours. My husband and I disagree on something. I think we should leave porn in the guest room for my dad. My husband says no porn.
2: What?
1: I know my dad, and he likes his porn. I say as good hosts, we should provide my father with pornography. My husband disagrees. Can any of you...
2: The husband on
1: anybody this. Want to take this?
2: I think grandpa can spend a couple days with his grandson and not have to worry about the porn thing.
3: I say leave him his porn.
4: I agree.
5: Let the old man have some fun.
1: No.
4: You two are wrong.
3: Well, we're split.
4: You're wrong.
2: There should be no porn in the house with little kids.
4: You're wrong.
1: I don't want him coming down to breakfast and saying to his daughter, wow, I'll tell you what, that girl next door this month is, that's just wrong.
3: No, I'm talking videos. No lame magazines.
4: Yeah, you don't leave the magazines there.
1: Well, okay, Grandpa, here's the fire extinguisher if you have any problems with the stove, and here are the emergency phone numbers, and then your copy
2: Porn's
1: of...
2: upstairs.
4: He's coming to visit. They're not leaving.
1: Your copy of Fourth Man In.
3: No. Leave him ass blasters. That's what he likes.
1: I mean, what's he going to say? Is he going to be more specific next time?
4: He might be.
3: You know what? Guests in your home to be comfortable. Is that
2: I
3: what
2: don't
3: I'm hearing?
2: Want him cranking off in my guest room.
4: Well, here's the thing about it. You can't invite anyone over to your house ever again because people do that.
3: They're all doing it.
1: We're going over there with the black light right now.
4: Yes, they are. I bet if you took a black light into your guest room, you'd be shocked.
5: And I go home now.
3: You know, I want to go home. I agree with you guys. It's sick and wrong. I want to go home.
4: A loving daughter, I might add.
1: Here we go. Dear Bob and Tom, just because you drink milk out of the carton at home does not mean you have the right to assume you can do it at your relative's house. There's an analogy.
4: Yes, but what if the relatives say it's okay to drink out of the carton, like Susan?
2: No, it's wrong.
1: Well, I hope he doesn't. I hope that he doesn't do the other thing into the carton. Let's
3: yell at him again.
1: Line 7.
3: We have an actual opinion.
4: Okay, all right. Morning, Bob and Tom show.
6: Good morning. You guys rock.
4: Thank you. Who's this?
6: This is Andy.
2: Hi, Andy.
1: Andy, your thoughts?
6: I was thinking if he's a real porno trooper, he's more than likely going to have his own.
4: You're not helping, Andy.
3: Attaboy, Andy.
4: He's probably right. Absolutely.
1: I just don't think
6: he brings two suitcases, one's full of salt.
3: That's right. Actually, that's towels. A title, I think. Porn Packers.
7: Good morning, sunshine.
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4: Bueno.
1: Right now we have Christy Lee.
2: Are we going to do the rest of the show in Spanish?
3: I hope so, because he's got that look on his face like he's going to kill us.
1: In case he didn't hate Spanish class enough. High school.
4: It really was tough. Although I had a great teacher.
2: Now it's going to be your first language.
3: Did you not take any foreign language?
1: Spanish.
4: What was your foreign language?
3: Spanish.
1: High school and college.
3: Huh?
2: What'd you take?
3: I took Latin.
4: Latin
3: freshman year, yeah.
1: That's
4: Latin?
1: It?
4: Latin?
1: One year of Latin?
3: Take... Yeah.
4: And? Word origins, right, for the most part?
3: Yeah. Pegasus et Anna.
4: You know what that says? That means. Horse in the house.
3: That's right.
1: But I think
3: Pegasus, Casa, Libya.
1: I think that means seize the taco. I'm not sure.
3: On horseback. On horseback.
1: Speaking of which, I don't want to go any farther. Am I the only one very uncomfortable with the commercial that keeps talking about black taco? That's all I'm saying. Let's move forward.
4: Blackjack taco?
1: Am I the only... They keep calling it the black taco. They forget the word.
4: I know.
1: A man missed the birth of his child after he was arrested for groping one of the nurses assisting in the birth.
4: Really?
1: This is near Salt Lake City.
4: Jeez.
2: Why are you reading that?
4: Because these are things you shouldn't do in the birthing room.
2: We're on the air in Salt Lake. There's a woman right now who's sitting in a room crying because her husband's such a dick.
1: Alleged dick.
3: Yeah.
4: What the heck's this?
2: Love on the Rocks.
4: Love on the Rocks.
3: Oh, you're squeezing the nurse.
8: It's a big surprise.
3: Pour me a drink. Would that break somebody up? Could they come back from that?
5: No.
2: Ooh, I don't think so.
5: No, I don't think so.
3: You don't come back from that.
2: No, you don't come back from that.
3: You never know.
4: That's not one you forgive on.
2: You never know.
4: You know, here I was.
1: I don't know these people.
2: Groping a nurse.
5: You don't know these
3: people. I'm just reading this story.
1: How hot was the nurse? I don't know.
3: Check this out. I don't know these people. I don't want to know these people.
1: Here's an interesting story. This came out of southern Indiana over the weekend. A great horned owl.
2: Mm-hmm. Beautiful flew
1: into,
2: animal.
1: Flew into the front of a Ford F-250 pickup truck.
3: No, beautiful wait. Animal.
4: Hang on. Even more beautiful on a grill.
3: Oh, when they're spread out like that, oh, the colors. Oh, yeah. What a beautiful
1: now,
3: bird.
1: Okay.
4: Then what happened?
1: The bird was trapped inside the grill of the truck driven by James Ellis.
5: Little help.
2: Well, you're just full of feel-good.
1: Could I
2: today.
1: Get to the happy ending, please?
4: Oh, is there a happy ending?
3: The owl lived?
1: According to the Dubois County Sheriff's Deputy and the Department of Natural Resources, the resources officer came on the scene. This is on U.S. 231 near Hayesville. Mm-hmm. The owl was alive. The owl was removed from the grill.
4: Mm-hmm.
1: The conservation officer, Tony Mann, said the bird was conscious and appeared to have a broken or dislocated wing and assorted scrapes. He freed the owl. It was sent to a wildlife rehabilitation center in Vincennes, Indiana, for treatment.
4: Owl was hiring a kite.
3: Yeah, oh yeah. Rehab center. He's all strung out on meth. Now. He's out on meth.
2: He's a junkie. Twice,
3: swung the, flew into the windshield.
4: That is the biggest mouse I've ever seen.
3: Oh my God, man!
1: The owl.
3: You gotta have it, man.
1: The owl was quoted as saying, "Ford tough my ass."
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9: 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All Bob and Tom. All day and all the night. 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
10: Tom.
11: Hey, welcome back to the Bob and Tom Show in the O'Reilly Auto Parts Studios. Christy Lee at the news desk.
2: Hello.
11: There's Pat Godwin.
12: Hey, Chick.
11: Hey, Pat. There's Josh Arnold.
12: Hi there.
11: Hello. There's Ace Cosby.
13: Hey, Chick.
11: Uh-huh. I'm Chick McGee. And here's Tom.
10: Thank you very much. We're getting ready for Pat Godwin's special appearance, his last appearance.
11: Yep.
10: for quite some time. He's having some major surgery.
11: Before he just has to hire an accompanist.
10: So if you want to see...
11: you can still sing, right?
12: Sure. Oh, yeah, like a bird.
10: I know someone that went, for example, to Elvis's last live performance ever.
11: Is that right?
10: Yeah, they didn't know it was going to be the end.
11: But... Sure.
10: I'm not suggesting that Pat's appearance at Shakespeare's...
12: You know, the smile you're wearing tells
2: me
12: otherwise.
2: My God.
12: So I would show up if it's my last performance and pack that place.
10: I'm just saying it's going to be a great show. And, Pat's having some shoulder surgery that'll put him out of commission for a little bit of time. So, and it's once again at Shakespeare's, the home of the special omelet. What is it called? The Hamlet?
11: The Hamlet. It's like a slider, like a White Castle, but it's a ham sandwich and cheese with on the little buns. You put them in a crock pot.
10: And if you're a hunter, you can go get the Merchant of Venison.
12: That's always delicious.
11: Well, delightful. Tom, I'm sorry. That's seasonal.
12: It is.
10: Oh, okay. But the Macbeth and cheese, they have that all the time?
11: That's right.
10: Okay. They do have the Richard III ribs. My kingdom for some horseradish.
11: What,
10: you gotta know what to ask for.
11: I like Richard III ribs, but what about Richard III?
12: Right, why the ribs?
10: There's just the horse. We have
12: what is a hump.
10: How about the
11: what hump?
10: How about Christy for you?
2: Yes.
10: To brie or not to brie?
2: Ah.
10: The baked brie appetizer.
2: Love the baked brie.
10: Yeah.
11: Just don't you think
2: a little apricot jam and some.
11: Don't you guys think, you know me and my question, don't you think rotator cuff surgery has got to be top 5 procedures right now?
10: What do you mean?
12: Popular?
11: Like people getting injured and having almost to fix their rotator.
12: It feels like 80% of people at least know somebody who's had it done.
11: Mm-hmm. Actually, every time I've talked to somebody about rotator, and it's the way I tore mine, reaching into the backseat of the car. Ooh. And I know you had a story, but your doctor told you.
10: Yeah,
11: something about
10: it. Yes, so you got to make up a much better lie.
11: No, that's
10: you know
11: exactly
10: I was helping a kid get off a flaming school bus. You can't
11: that's
10: just
11: true. Yeah.
10: You know, can't, well, I was reaching for some.
14: I was reaching for another condom in the back seat.
10: Well, I was going to say I was
14: lifting her ass. And
10: that's better than all. I was reaching for some Reese's peanut butter cups in the back seat that were melting in the sun.
11: Man, so good.
10: And I tore my shoulder. A lot of it is pickleball and
13: Yeah, wear and tear.
2: Age.
13: People are aged up being more active, really.
2: Yep.
13: Just wearing out.
10: That'd be a good. What is the number one surgery? Is it like
2: hips,
10: knee?
2: Oh,
10: knee replacement, hip replacement.
11: I'm thinking about getting a hip replacement just to see what it's like.
2: Really?
11: Yeah, why not? Why wait till the last minute?
10: Yeah.
11: Good right?
10: Luck. Good luck with the insurance on that one.
12: One of my good buddies is having hip surgery in like a week or two. I'll let you I'll let you know.
11: I would appreciate it.
10: And they get you up quick now.
12: Yep. Yeah.
10: You don't get to lie around for a while.
12: I'm sure that's the right thing to do.
10: Yeah. So Pat, you're gonna be just fine.
13: I sure hope so.
11: Yeah, let me tell you something. You totally saved
10: The last time I had surgery, the one thing I do remember was you're in the super clean operation theater, whatever you call it, and the people are all great.
11: Sure.
10: And you get wheeled in, you say hi to everybody, but I just remember you've already talked to the anesthesiologist. Oh, and by the way, there's a new question. You know, when you talk to an anesthesiologist, they always say, you know, when is the last time you had whatever? They want to know all the drugs you might be taking, and they've added one, at least the one my last conversation. Have you had any gummies?
13: Mm. Gummy? Oh yeah. Well, no.
10: Yeah, they'll ask you all.
2: How does that affect anesthesia? Do you not get surgery if you've had them?
10: They just want to know what you've taken. But
11: I would imagine they have to adjust dosage
10: or whatever.
13: Yeah, you don't take all any kinds supplements of, like a week before.
10: Yeah, they got to make sure you're clean. In any event, I just remember the guy going and okay, I'm gonna you know apply this. Just count down from 10, and I distinctly recall going to... Then I woke up.
11: Josh has the best story in that. You told him right before they gave you the anesthesia, right?
12: Oh, that's... Yeah. I go, I'm going to fight this as hard as I can. He goes, please do. The harder you fight, the quicker you fall asleep.
11: And sure enough, right?
12: Yeah.
11: Yeah. That's interesting.
12: Weird.
10: I didn't even get to the end of the word 10.
11: Yeah.
10: But it was great. It was...
2: Nice sleep, huh?
10: And they do all the work.
2: Well, yeah. What are you expected to do?
10: Oh, it's nice. Nice having someone else do something for you.
11: Now, what?
2: You hate it when people do things for you.
11: I assume, and this might not be the case, but when you go to your doctor, you pretty much tell him what's wrong with you, how it should be treated, and what medicines you need, correct? So what do you do during a procedure? Do you, like, give a light anesthesia so you can add your two cents as they're working on you?
10: They're in charge. It was great.
11: Really?
10: That's the beauty of it.
11: Well, that's nice.
10: Competent people, really good at their jobs, doing
11: something.
10: Well,
11: that doesn't
10: stop you
11: going to see the doctor. You don't trust him.
10: Sure I do.
12: I'm getting a colonoscopy in 2 weeks.
11: All right.
12: And they said they're going to keep me awake for it. They said they're going to give me because last time I had one done, they knocked me out. But this one, I might be. So maybe I'll tell him.
10: Do they, you get to look at the screen and do kind of a play by play?
12: Maybe. So
2: why
12: are
2: they doing it that way?
12: Something about
2: you've had too many. Or?
12: No, me not wanting to pay for anesthesia. Who knows?
13: What?
12: I'm making that.
13: Oh boy!
10: Now, sir, you're either going to have to pay for the lube.
13: I knew you were.
10: Or this is going to be a little rough.
12: I did spring for the lube.
10: I see.
12: But I didn't spring for the prep. So
2: Joke's on him.
12: Going to be a tough day for them.
2: So you'll be in Twilight then.
12: Yes.
2: Okay.
12: Yeah.
10: A friend of mine didn't do the prep, and they sent him home.
12: Oh, as they should.
10: Yeah.
12: Yeah. You have to do.
10: Yeah. They. You can't.
12: I believe our own Chick McGee was chastised one morning.
10: Oh, no, fudge was the issue, actually.
2: I know.
11: You did not complete your prep work.
12: Was it true?
11: Oh, yeah.
10: Well, anyway, Pat, you're going to be fine. So,
13: all right.
10: Saturday night.
11: You're going to be fine.
10: Shakespeare's in Kalamazoo, Michigan.
13: Kalamazoo.
2: It's all in your head.
10: Buy tickets
2: positive
10: now.
2: Positive outlook.
11: Now it's in his shoulder, actually.
10: Okay, well, now we can move forward here. We were going to go back to the sports page.
11: A Ninja Warrior-style obstacle course is coming to the 2028 Los Angeles Olympics. According to Variety, Tokyo Broadcasting System Television, the company behind Sasuke and Ninja Warrior, has reached an agreement to bring elements of the show into the modern pentathlon's new obstacle racing event. Oh. The IOC, International Olympic Committee, voted to add obstacle racing to the modern pentathlon for the 2028 games in Los Angeles. That's not any Olympic Games, Tom. That's LA Olympic Games.
12: Tom, do you approve?
10: I think it's great.
11: Really?
12: I'm a huge fan of American Ninja Warrior, so I love all this stuff, but it is, and you know, sometimes we don't care for the new events.
10: Well, it's not breakdancing. I mean, this requires some in athleticism and
12: an incredible amount. Yeah.
10: That show.
11: Are you saying breakdancing doesn't require an athlete?
12: It absolutely does.
10: Yeah, but I mean, what's next?
11: What?
10: What? Ballroom dancing?
11: This is how, is how we got out of Vietnam, okay? Your domino theory. What's next?
10: This is how we got out of it. This is how we got into Vietnam, I think is what you meant to say.
11: Okay. I said exactly what I meant to say.
10: Okay. I think American Ninja Warrior is a cool show.
12: Yeah, it really is.
10: But this is apparently going to be part of some other game.
12: And it started in Japan. That's why ours is called American Ninja Warrior, right? Not just Ninja Warrior.
10: Right. Yeah, but they had to,
12: for those who want.
10: They had to buy the Olympics had to negotiate to get the rights to it. It sounds kind of like an X Game thing, but I think it'll be cool. And I imagine it's also probably they know how telegenic it is, so it'll get more people watching the games.
12: Yeah. And it's amazing.
2: Yeah.
10: I do think they should have weight divisions.
11: For the Ninja Warrior?
12: The window of weight for ninjas is pretty, you don't want to even be too tall for that.
10: Right. Yeah, it's the type of athleticism that it requires, it gets a very specific body type. So. Hmm. It'd be fun to see some guys that weigh 225.
12: Well, that's what Wipeout is for. Wipeout is American Ninja Warrior for fat people.
10: I'm not fat.
12: That's what the best.
10: How about this, Josh? Maybe this will make you happy. I think I've got an idea.
11: Maybe this will make you happy,
10: now,
11: Josh.
10: Since you're opposed to adding new events to the Olympics, why not if they add?
2: God, that's not what he said.
10: Of course it isn't. I'm studying to run. Studying to run for office. What if anytime they had a new event, they went back to the original Olympics, where everyone was naked?
11: What?
12: I think a show like Naked Ninja Warrior or Naked Wipeout for sure would get huge ratings.
10: Yeah. I mean, Naked Ninja Warrior, you know, when they fell in that water, if they fell the wrong way.
12: You can see exactly how things end.
10: The lifeguard has to go get him. He's going to be okay. He may have crushed his nuts. We're not sure. But that'll be cool. That'll be fun.
12: Hopefully they get the two guys from the NBC American Ninja Warrior.
10: I love those two.
2: Matt's been in here.
10: Yeah.
2: Right?
10: Yeah. He always looks like he's... like Roger Ramjet. He's got that big chest. He's about to burst out.
2: Roger Ramjet.
11: Before we get started too much into the interview, I'd just like to tell you, you remind me of Roger Ramjet.
12: You told him you reminded me.
11: Of course he did. Because you're insane. That's why you told him that.
10: Well, I'm sorry. Let's just move forward here.
12: Yeah, they're both good dudes.
10: Yeah. Coming up, we have more sporting news, including a great world record that everyone can relate to.
12: Is that true, Chick?
11: Nope.
10: Yes, it is. It was done by a guy who's a fourth-year medical student at Yale.
12: Like we all once were.
11: Yeah.
2: And I can relate to that.
11: I can't relate to that.
10: He's got a beautiful wife and his little kid, and they decided to do something fun.
11: Checking all the boxes. Yep.
10: They did it in your state of Ohio, Chick McGee.
11: Your state, too.
10: Yeah, it's fun. But it involves a toy that we're all familiar with.
12: Oh,
10: a toy that I have always said is one of the worst toys ever made.
12: I have a guess.
10: Okay. It's Minutes of Fun, but it's a cool world record. But right now I want to check in and find out, what are all these cameras all over the place?
11: Simply Safe. 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
21: Oh, I make $42 million, and I think the word athlete has three syllables. I mean, give it like you want. I put my hand there, the ball was there. I'm very lucky.
22: I need air.
23: How tall are you, Tom?
22: How tall am I?
23: Yeah.
22: Just over 6 feet. I know you're like what? You're like 6 feet.
23: Yeah, I got sperm bigger than you. You know that?
21: No, seriously. I don't know if you know this, but I... Oh, my God. The phones are lighting up, ladies and gentlemen. People from the clinic, they want the exact size of the sperm. They're calling up right now.
22: We should explain that you're like how tall?
23: 6'9".
22: 6'9".
23: And that's a lot of pressure on a white guy.
22: Yeah.
23: Because, you know, you walk downtown and black guys go, hey, if I had your size, I could have been somebody. But look at me, man. I ain't nobody now. And you don't do nothing with that, man. You ain't do nothing with your size. God give you that gift. You got to do something with it. You're just a big, tall Jew bastard. Oh, man. Jerry, man.
24: I thought I heard the singing and the
23: oh, yeah.
24: The voivins.
23: Man, you... No, I mean this. You are a cat. No,
24: Jerry,
23: no.
24: What a beautiful guy.
23: No, no.
24: Now listen, when I do the yell, you do that's the cue.
23: Okay,
24: right?
23: Babe.
24: Don't.
23: You know, man. No, you know, man. You have a talent. I mean that. You have
24: no, Sammy.
23: I have worked. I have worked.
24: No. Wait a minute. You, Sammy.
23: Yes.
24: You are the one with the things, with the guy in Ocean's 11 when you walked away.
23: Oh, yeah, man.
24: And you did the thing, and it was natural genius.
23: You know,
24: the
23: man,
24: kids today,
23: you have an odor.
24: I mean,
23: no, man. There's something on you, man. That's for sure. There's something for shimmered, man. I don't know. It's for shimmered, man. Man, you know, I love you. I mean that,
24: you
23: man.
24: Know, and you can do
23: but
24: it,
23: there is an odor, Dick. There's a stench, man.
21: No. I mean this.
24: Where's Matt McMahon? We're paying him. We're paying him money. When I say I'm not Johnny here, but the Johnny's with the Gentile thing, when that guy comes out for the state, you can say that goes, Haugen, Haugen, and you go, I like it.
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11: 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There's Christy Lee.
2: Howdy, chick.
11: Howdy-do. That is so weird, Tom. Did you notice the shirt Christy's wearing? I had that same exact shirt at home.
2: Oh, really?
11: I call it my spirit shirt.
2: Okay.
11: I wear that when things are ebbing a little bit.
2: Oh, makes you feel better.
11: Lift my spirits. I wear
12: very
11: that.
12: Nice.
11: Kind Isn't of, that nice? Kind
2: of, everybody's in black. I'm in white.
10: Kind of blousy.
11: Blousy.
10: With some filigreed in the sleeves.
12: Yes, blousy and filigreed. Very nice.
11: Lifts my spirits just talking about it.
2: Saying the word filigree.
11: There's Pat Godwin.
12: Hello, chick.
11: Hey, there's Josh Arnold.
12: Hi.
11: And Josh has a shirt on that says his name. Has his name on it.
12: What is going on?
11: Uh-huh. There's Ace Cosby. Hello. I am that? Chick McGee. And here's Tom. Hello, Tom.
10: That was very blousy, that shirt. Kind of the
2: blousy.
10: Yeah.
11: Bouncy and blousy.
10: Got the big sleeves. It's very nice. Very feminine.
2: Thank you.
10: Chick McGee is at our sports desk.
11: Mexican president? You want to talk about that?
10: Yeah, sure.
11: Mexican president Claudia Sheinbaum.
2: That doesn't... Well...
11: Confirmed Monday that her government will allow the Iranian national soccer team to stay in Mexico while competing in the World Cup.
12: The Mexican president actually wants some Mexicans to stay in Mexico.
10: No.
12: I was going to say, that'd be quite a change.
11: They will allow the Iranian national soccer team to stay in Mexico.
12: I just wanted to tell a joke.
11: While competing in the World Cup. Oh, no, he doesn't sing. He just plays guitar. The quadrennial soccer event is being held June 11th to July 19th in Canada, Mexico, the U.S. All three of Iran's scheduled group stage matches are in the United States. The first two, L.A., third, Seattle. The team will be staying in where the fun is, Tijuana.
10: Well, I mean,
2: that's the closest Mexican city to the border, right?
10: Yeah, I mean, I obviously with the issues going on right now internationally, apparently didn't want to stay in the USA, but it's, the games are all here. But if they're in Tijuana, obviously Tijuana, they can.
12: Oh, he's adding a little spice to it.
10: If they don't, if they don't get a trophy, they can always get an STD.
12: Sure,
10: at one of the very fine establishments. Well,
12: they're going home with something. We know that. Yeah.
11: They can get their picture taken with a donkey painted like a zebra.
10: You sure,
11: Tijuana.
12: You guys have been, haven't you?
11: Oh yes.
10: Mm-hmm. I have never been.
12: Yeah, same.
11: I was there during the fun years, 91.
12: Woo!
11: Me and George Lopez were down there.
12: Wow.
11: Yeah.
10: Together.
11: Oh yeah.
10: Big fun.
11: Mm-hmm.
10: Yeah, it's kind of weird.
11: I got some stories for the Inquirer if they want to pay for them. Hundreds of distinctively coiffured participants gathered this past weekend in southern Belgium for the annual European Mullet Championship.
12: Coiffured. I would have gone, you know what? If somebody asked me, I would have said coiffed.
2: Yeah.
11: I thought that as well.
2: I would have
12: I'm happy to learn this.
11: Yes.
2: Coiffured?
12: Yeah.
11: Coiffured.
10: I bet most folks in the USA that have mullets don't use the word coiffed or coiffured.
12: I guarantee it. Yeah.
11: Well, here's something. This seems like an editorial comment here right in the story. The annual European Mullet Championship to celebrate the once maligned hairstyle.
12: It has made somewhat of a comeback, hasn't it?
11: Best captured by the tagline, business in the front, party in the back, or my favorite that Josh uses for the mullet.
12: The Missouri Compromise.
11: The Missouri Compromise. Nice. The mullet typically...
10: Doesn't business in the front, party in the back sound like something a high-paid gay male prostitute would say?
12: I know what you're doing, and I appreciate it.
10: See, a party in the back.
12: Right.
10: I guess it depends what kind of move you're paying for.
11: I know we've upset someone.
10: Hold on. Lighten up.
12: Okay. Yes, some straight white woman somewhere is mad about that.
10: If we upset a male prostitute somewhere,
12: we have to worry about that demographic now.
10: Come on,
11: that's barely mentioned.
10: Although I understand in the last research, our male prostitute numbers huge.
11: Oh, absolutely.
12: American Gigolo. Should I watch it?
11: It's worth a look.
2: I haven't seen that in a long time.
12: I like Paul Schrader, and I like Richard Gere, so.
11: Mm-hmm. Absolutely. Give that a watch.
12: Man, I'm on a Richard Gere kick.
11: Gere walks around in a jockstrap a lot.
12: Well.
2: Yeah. Because of you, I watched Officer and a Gentleman with my daughter Sophie the other night. She was not impressed.
12: Boy, oh boy.
2: I know. I was very disappointed. Fell asleep in it.
10: I know you like a man in uniform. You've said that many times. Does she not have that?
2: I guess not. She's like me in a lot of ways, but I guess not that way.
10: What's your favorite man in uniform type? Fireman, policeman?
2: All of them.
10: Really?
12: Do you have a top?
2: Do like the dress whites. That is really nice. That's pretty strong.
10: Right. And your favorite, Josh, is the midget bellman.
12: It's absolutely my favorite.
10: With a cap.
12: That's right. I want.
13: I thought you were going to go with Dairy
12: Queen. Ideally, they're no taller than my suitcase. So it looks like my suitcase is just floating across the hotel.
11: We'll be back with more from Bob.
10: Don't you love it?
12: I don't know if Tom and I will be alone.
10: When the little guy reads the telegram, the train will be late. Stop.
11: The little guy comes out there with a little message.
10: Does anybody still have those, like, double-breasted bellman suits?
12: I hope so.
11: Is that what you wore?
10: No. I wore, when I was a bellman, I wore a jacket. It looked like a sports jacket, but it ended at the waist.
11: Oh, okay.
10: Whatever those are called.
11: Like a crop top.
10: Yeah, a crop jacket.
11: I believe it's an ejaculate.
10: Ejaculate? Is that what they call it?
2: Okay. I think the Ritz in Paris, those guys still wear that.
12: I hope so.
2: Yeah, they do.
12: Because I don't know if
2: that nice double-breasted blue jacket.
12: I've been to the Plaza and I've been to the Waldorf Astoria, and I don't remember seeing those dudes, but maybe they were there. Those are also places here I would hope would have. But.
2: I would hope, yeah.
10: Hmm. Yeah, I don't know. I like going to places where you kind of know who's who.
12: It's great. Yeah, it's fun.
10: Yeah, you know, cause there are some of these places you pull in and a guy walks up. Mm-hmm. Well, this is either just some stranger that wants to take my suitcase, or he works here. I can't tell. I don't know.
11: I don't find it surprising you're a big fan of the caste system.
10: Yeah, absolutely.
11: People knowing their place. An Ohio family.
12: Mm-hmm.
11: I used to have one of those. Has broken the Guinness World Record. Oh, geez, I'm sorry. It's my fault.
1: Stupid world record.
11: An Ohio family has broken the Guinness World Record for the most stairs descended by a slinky. The Luchsinger family, consisting of Joe, Christelle, and 5-year-old Axel.
10: This guy's great. He's a fourth-year medical student at Yale University in Connecticut, but he came back to Ohio to do this stunt, and it's amazing.
2: You hate the slinky.
10: I do hate the slinky. But I like this guy and his family.
12: I am when the slinky works, man, I will sit there and smile and watch.
11: They claimed the title with a total 53 stairs.
12: Oh, I'd love to have seen it.
11: Almost doubling the longstanding record of 30 stairs.
2: That doesn't seem like that much.
12: Well, the slinky attempt, is fickle.
11: It took place on the stairs at Otterbein Stadium in Westerville, Ohio.
10: They tested a whole bunch of different slinkies.
2: Yeah.
10: This guy did. I read the whole article to trying to find the one that was the best. They settled on, and they're all plastic now.
12: All?
2: You can't get a metal slinky?
10: I don't think so.
11: Oh, you've got to be.
12: Because the plastic weren't nearly as good.
2: Nope. Not nearly. I agree.
10: This is one of the larger plastic ones. To me, the slinky is a toy. It was like the other toy that I hate is the, what's the one with
2: Etch-a-Sketch.
10: Etch-a-Sketch. That it just kills any creativity. And I know there are people that can do the Mona Lisa on Etch-a-Sketch. Sure, but if you have a life, you really don't want to do that. teach kids how to draw. In any event, the slinky is good for 10 minutes, and then, okay, now what? We used to tie it between two trees and wait for Simmy to drive by on his bike and watch him lose his head.
12: Oh, they're outdoors here?
10: Yeah, they're outdoors.
12: That is a larger
10: at the stadium.
12: Slinky.
10: Yeah, it's about.
12: Look at that thing. It's magnificent.
11: I could not.
2: All different colors.
11: When I was a kid, I could not get it to do two or three stairs, let alone
12: We could get it to do the entire staircase at our house.
11: No kidding.
12: Maybe 12.
10: Yeah, I trained mine on an escalator.
12: Did you? Now, yeah. That I think that it faulted. Okay, it did stop. Yeah.
10: It was the end. Look at that little kid. It's like a four-year-old having a five-year-old, whatever, having a great time.
12: Oh, yeah.
10: Dad set a world record. That's really cool.
12: So they claim that's the finest Slinky, whichever one that is. All right.
10: That was the one that, after their testing, that did the... he said they tested multiple commercially available Slinkies for their stamina, settling on the 6-inch rainbow Slinky that they got off of Amazon.
12: Man, I want to take one to like a Mayan temple.
2: Oh, right. Yeah, like Chichen Itza, and it goes, but that's steep.
10: Yeah, that's I was thinking the same thing. You have to wonder, what is the most disrespectful place that a Slinky has ever been used? I imagine coming off the altar during a service.
2: Yeah,
10: at some,
12: that's probably,
10: Yeah, the pyramid is a good idea.
12: Could you have a perpetual Slinky on an escalator?
11: That's interesting.
2: Huh. Oh, that's a great question.
10: Yeah, that's like I said, we trained our
12: right, because it's like it would be the treadmill for a Slinky. But
2: yeah.
12: I'm just asking if you really could.
10: I have a question for you guys. There's a place that I go to have lunch all the time, and you have to take an escalator to get there.
2: Yep.
10: You know what I'm talking about, Christine? Maybe it's just me. Do you touch the handrail?
12: No. Nope. I don't. Do you, Christy?
2: No.
10: I don't either.
2: No. There's no need to.
10: No, but I mean, think of the boogers.
11: I like it there, and every now and then I'll touch it. Yeah. I don't make a point of
10: going,
11: oh, my God, I'm going to die if I touch it.
12: Right.
10: The problem is at that place, it's in a large store, the restaurant
2: is. Department store, yes.
10: And the place to wash your hands is really far away. So if you touch that, then I can't eat now.
11: Don't you carry like wet wipes or something with you?
10: No, maybe I should.
11: Yeah, absolutely.
2: I'm surprised you don't.
11: I know the people that work there.
10: What if they let me go back into the kitchen and wash my hands?
11: I'm sure they would.
12: Probably.
11: If anything.
2: They're probably the only person in the restaurant, so yeah.
12: So long as this time you use the sink and not the chowder like last time.
11: If anything speeds up your visit and gets you out of there.
10: I always pretend I'm kind of surfing. On the escalator.
2: Oh, I was like...
11: Let me tell you something. I've seen him do this. He takes his hand and he goes like this.
12: Escalator surfer.
11: The escalator. Yeah.
2: Boy, you're a fun guy, aren't you?
10: Those escalators are dangerous.
12: And they can be a pain.
13: Yeah, you get a shoelace stuck.
11: I heard about a shoelace guy and they never saw him again.
12: Oh, man. Yeah. They just found his skin.
2: Yeah. Ew.
10: Yeah, but they're lucky they found that because they don't find the body 7 years before you get the insurance. What's a fact?
11: Before you're declared.
10: Yeah.
12: Jake, remember when you and I were on an escalator and it stopped? We were stuck there for what, 4 hours?
11: Waiting for people. Man.
10: Did you start getting claustrophobic?
12: We sure did.
10: Yeah.
11: Did you say claustrophobic?
10: I did.
11: Okay.
10: That's where two people are.
11: Right. I'm hey, the United...
10: What's coming up?
11: Is it coming up? Okay. Cheese coming up in the United Kingdom.
12: Is it cheddar?
11: Cheese, Gromit. It's a wheel of cheese.
12: Wallace and Gromit. Boy, boy. Just delightful.
11: Pretty great stuff.
10: I forgot Gromit's first name. It was George Wallace, the governor, and then who was it?
12: Trevor Gromit.
11: Trevor Gromit. It's his dog, Gromit.
10: You know, he appears in a Leonard Skinner song. Oh, never mind. Coming up also, it'll be Allie Breen with Sexy Time. We have the ultimate electric vehicle may be about to... get released.
2: Save your pennies.
10: Oh, yeah. It may be the most expensive one.
2: Yeah.
10: But fairly
11: what
10: cool.
11: You pay for.
10: And then we've been talking, or at least maybe just me, I've always found that people, for example, that cut hair really are also therapists.
2: Sure.
12: Oh, yeah. Your bartender can be a therapist.
10: Yeah. Well, now there's someone that's kind of making it semi-official.
12: Oh, okay.
10: So we'll find out about that.
12: Tom, also, do you think with the uptick in electric vehicles and chargers being in people's homes, we're going to see an uptick in Frankensteins?
2: Ooh.
10: Absolutely.
12: More and more people are going to try that.
10: Yeah, if you go online and say, how do I convert
11: absolutely
10: my EV charger into a thing that can bring back the dead?
12: Right.
10: Oh, there's hundreds.
12: No one's thought. I wish somebody.
10: Hundreds of videos.
12: Have
10: you seen lately the bolts that they put in your neck when they bring you back? They're a little smaller now.
12: They are.
10: Yeah, and people kind of decorate little things.
12: We have to find a way for me to get in front of Congress and warn them about the uptick in Frankensteins.
11: Thank you for
12: Mr.
11: Speaker.
12: Can you imagine their faces?
11: I don't have to tell you about the legend of Frankenstein.
10: They'd rather talk about that than anything real. These are the O'Reilly Auto Parts Studios. 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
11: Hey, welcome back to the Bob and Tom Show at the news desk. It's Christy Lee.
2: Hello.
11: There's Pat Godwin.
13: Hey, Chick.
11: Hey, Pat. There's Josh Arnold.
13: Hi there.
11: There's Ace Cosby.
6: Hello.
11: I'm Chick McGee. Hello, Tom, with his hand raised.
7: I stand corrected.
11: Or are you stretching?
10: No, we had this story about the new world record for Slinky.
11: Yeah.
10: And I really like it. It's a nice-looking guy. He's a medical student at Yale. He's got a nice family.
2: Would his you like him if he was...
10: His five-year-old son? No, it's just... It's,
11: what if he would just went to a regular old state school?
10: That'd be fine. No, it's fine. The guy, I'm just saying... It
11: what about him usually makes him these so attracted?
10: Because it's just it's a regular guy...
11: A regular guy that's going to be a doctor who attends Yale.
2: Yeah.
11: Just a run-of-the-mill Joe six-pack. When you're right, you're right.
10: Well, I'm not sure I'm going to go to the doctor that was trained in Guadalajara because he couldn't cut it. But I'm sure there are also some very fine physicians. You're missing the point.
11: No, I think I'm making the point.
10: It's a guy, just a guy and did something for fun with his five-year-old son and his wife. With a slinky.
2: Mm-hmm.
10: And they set the world record for the most slinkies going down the stairs. And I said, after reading the article, that apparently there are no metal slinkies. They do make metal slinkies.
13: Ah, good to know. Okay.
10: Yeah. So those are much better if you want to tie it between two trees and watch your friend ride by on a bike and get knocked off.
2: That's a good idea.
10: Yeah. Isn't that what they do in the movie The Great Escape? Is that the one where anybody?
13: Boy, I haven't seen that in 30 years.
11: I don't know if a slinky's involved.
10: Isn't that the one where they put the wire across and the...
2: On the motorcycle?
11: I don't remember
10: the crowds come by and get knocked. Okay, anyway, but the point is...
11: The crowds come by, Josh.
10: Well, in that context, it's perfectly acceptable.
13: Sure.
11: God,
10: what's wrong with you guys?
11: You know, the crowds, the mix, you know.
13: I'm having a Tom problem. Let me know if this is something... I feel like this is something Tom has done, and I'm about to do it.
11: Okay.
13: I washed my hands during the break. First off, why? I don't know. All of a sudden, I found myself at the sink washing my hands, and I think it's because we were talking escalator handles.
2: Ah, yes. He got in your head, didn't he?
13: Yes.
10: Mm-hmm. Yeah. And I was just saying there's a place I go to have lunch, but you have to take an escalator.
13: Right.
10: I don't want to touch the escalator handle because God knows where that's been.
13: Yes.
10: And then...
13: So my OCD got the best of me just now, and I used a soap... It smells good, but it's so strong. I'm going to have to rewash my hands with a different soap to get the smell of this soap off.
11: There's a soap in there that's unscented.
10: Yeah. There's two soaps. You'll notice that I come out of the men's room. Usually I go to the green room to wash my hands.
13: That's where I was just washing my hands.
10: Because the water's hotter there, A, and B, there's two soaps. There's that green stuff, but the unscented is the clear soap.
13: I use the green stuff.
11: Did you notice, did you wash your hands in the men's club or the men's room here?
13: I have, but today it was the green room.
11: Okay. Because someone's been making mud pies in the men's sink here. I don't know what's going on.
10: I haven't been in there today. back to my point.
13: Oh.
10: Most of these world record guys, look at David Rush. I'm a huge fan. But
2: David Rush is a normal guy with a family?
10: He's not a normal guy. He has like 300 world records. Okay. He's a great juggler. This guy's just... David Rush has incredible skills, but he's not a neuroscientist like the guy that has the slinky record.
2: Mm-hmm, that's normal.
11: No, you keep calling him a regular guy.
10: No, but
11: you just said he was.
10: But he's not some world-class athlete. He's just a guy that, he looked into it, And he's like, what do we do a world record to impress my little boy? Because his little boy doesn't care that his dad's a neuroscientist and a genius.
12: I think this is one of those cases where we get the point you're making.
11: Yeah.
12: We don't accept it. And we don't.
10: Well, I understand when you have limited capacity to understand larger concepts.
11: You really do think that, don't you?
12: And we.
2: Oh, he does. Trust me.
10: Then the guy goes back to Ohio to good old Westerville to Otterbein Stadium and sets the incredible record with a
11: Just
10: slinky.
11: A regular guy, $100,000 a year to go to Yale,
10: 53 stairs.
11: A regular guy.
10: Probably scholarship funds and some guy like this. But the only reason I brought it back up is they do make slinkies out of metal still. So.
12: Well, that's good to know.
10: Yeah.
2: And they were $4. It was pretty inexpensive. I was shocked.
12: Not bad.
10: But again, they're good for 10 minutes. And then
12: right.
10: And but the worst thing is, this is one of those problems that I'm going to, you say you want to speak in front of the Senate. I think, I think I should probably speak in front of the House. There are more people there to listen to me.
11: All right.
10: Here's the problem. What about all those kids out there that get a slinky?
12: Yeah.
10: And they live in a ranch home.
12: It's a sad thing.
10: We as a government.
2: That happened to me when I was a kid.
10: We as a government need to give them homes with stairs.
2: Had to go to grandma's and use her basement.
10: Even if they have a little brother like little Timmy.
12: I know.
10: Who can't climb stairs. Well, Timmy, you're just going to have to rough it because.
11: Timmy can't climb stairs.
10: We have to have stairs for the slinky program.
12: Or Timmy has to stuff a slinky in a roller skate for his ramp.
11: Because of the crutch, right? Yeah, that's what I thought.
12: Yes, the Unstairs is a very important charity.
10: Yes, yes. And if you buy a slinky, there's now the lawyers out there, there's a warning on them. It says, this toy may not be much fun if you live in a ranch.
12: they
10: don't want to get sued.
12: Remember accidentally ripping out your arm hair with a slinky?
2: I was going to say the exact same thing. I thought that's where he was going.
12: Like, I'm
2: going
12: to put this around my wrist. And that's the last time I do that.
10: See, they have to have a warning for that, too. Yeah. Do not put around your wrist. If you live in a ranch home, don't buy this and then sue us because you can't play with it. It's, again, minutes of fun. Okay, sorry.
12: But I say those minutes add up. It's 10 minutes of fun every month. So, because every now and again you go, let's break out the slinky real quick and just give this a shot.
10: The other thing is you get that kink in the slinky. It's like a garden.
2: It's
10: like future training for a garden hose.
11: You get a kinky and a slinky.
10: When you get the garden hose, look how nice it coils up. And then 2 weeks later, there's no way you can.
11: I don't think I'm in the minority when I say I couldn't get my slinky to go downstairs. No way, no how. Wouldn't do it.
10: Just get a little
11: tried and tried and tried.
2: Yeah, you just got to start.
11: Yep.
12: A kink in the slinky and a chunk out of the Super Bowl. Those were always.
11: Oh yeah.
12: Did you ever have that odd urge to bite into your Super Bowl?
2: No.
10: No.
12: No one?
10: No.
2: No. Is that how you got chunks out of yours?
12: Yes, because I couldn't control myself. I had to bite the Super Bowl.
10: Did it look like a candy bar or something?
12: It had nothing to do with eating. It really didn't have anything to do with eating.
10: It had some kind of chocolate.
12: It had to do with the sensation of your teeth sinking into the Super Bowl. I promise I'm not alone on that.
10: Save this for your therapist.
12: We're going to get letters about, I loved biting the Super Bowl. It's kind of like biting into a styrofoam cup. Do you ever get that urge?
2: Oh, yeah, I've done that, sure.
12: Yes.
10: No. What?
2: Yeah.
12: You've never into your styrofoam cup and tore it?
2: Well, I didn't tear it off.
12: You wouldn't great white it?
10: What?
2: No.
12: Just,
3: How hungry were you as a kid?
12: What?
3: How hungry were you as a child?
12: It wasn't so much hunger as it was money.
10: Does it have the mouthfeel of a Kit Kat?
12: It has biting into styrofoam has a great mouthfeel.
2: This is great, but I have really crooked teeth. Look at that.
12: Oh, yeah.
10: Wow. Well, in any event.
12: The letters will pour in, I promise you.
10: What, people that bite on Super Bowls?
12: Yep.
2: And then when you bite a chunk out of it,
12: say this.
2: Does it bounce funny?
12: Oh, yes. I mean, and that was kind of fun, too. You'd bounce it and it would go completely sideways and hit a framed picture. And my gosh, that was a sweet.
11: Let the sweet begin.
10: I see. Well, is that sports?
11: The UK's famous cheese rolling competition was won by a German YouTuber for the third year in a row.
12: Well, he's out.
11: The unusual event had been celebrated for hundreds of years, thought to have had its roots in a heathen festival to celebrate the return of spring. The cheese chased 200 yards down one to two ratio gradient hill, whatever that is, Tom.
13: It's an insanely steep hill, isn't it?
11: Yeah, it's crazy steep.
13: Like people fall.
10: Oh, yeah. Yeah, they
11: broken legs,
10: arms.
11: They
10: get really badly hurt.
11: 24-year-old YouTuber Tom Kopke. Officer Kopke beat the 38-year-old local hero Chris Anderson at the annual Cooper's Hill Cheese Rolling event. Kopke told reporters afterwards, "If that hill is hell, I'm the devil."
2: Ooh.
11: Anderson, who had been tempted out of retirement by the challenge from Kopke, still went home with a round of cheese. His 11-year-old son, William, won one of the children's uphill races.
13: An uphill race.
2: That doesn't sound fun, does it?
13: The Sisyphus Trophy.
11: Pushing the cheese up the hill.
10: Yeah, do we any video of this? Because here we go. There's a whole group of people.
13: Oh, it looks like Braveheart.
11: It's just nuts.
10: Ooh. Yeah,
11: look at
13: them. Oh, they are falling hard.
11: Man. They immediately start falling.
6: Not even anywhere near it.
13: And it's not smooth ground either. I mean, not only is it a hill, it's divoty and lumpy.
2: I'd break an ankle.
13: It's hilarious.
11: But they're off the course.
10: Is it all guys?
2: Looks like it.
10: Yeah. I guess the women have
2: more sense. The women have more sense.
10: Oh, look at that. One guy got up immediately holding his arm as if it's broken.
13: He was holding his wrist like it was broke.
2: Oh, yeah.
10: Oh, okay. Gosh. All right, there's your, and the winning prize is a thing of cheese. I've got a feeling there's a lot of drinking at this event. Anyone want to weigh in on that?
13: I would hope so.
10: Yeah. That'd be the only reason to do this.
13: They should mix this with the running of the bulls.
10: Yeah.
11: Yes. No. Have the bulls go downhill.
10: If you want to go to the next reel, Jason, that's the wheelchair division.
13: Oh,
10: it's tragic. Really.
13: It's look at that. Oh yeah, that's a lot of bent metal.
10: Yeah. Whoa, looks like that painting of the girl in the farm field.
13: You'll have to remind me of what
11: we're talking about there. Yeah.
10: Well, when we come back,
11: oh, we're
10: is that does that complete our sports?

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2: I'm trying to roll with it, but I don't even get where this comes from. 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
3: Boy, with that attitude, it sure is going to be great for him.
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5: you're too busy to be tied up.
6: So I mean,
5: I've got things to do.
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7: That's right.
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7: You can go take watch
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10: Rocky, that this is your real voice. Whenever I see you, it takes me a second to get used to it.
13: Mm-hmm. I think you're doing stand up whenever I'm talking to you. Well, I was in the break room. He goes, "What are these here?"
14: I don't know. What are they?
13: I think it's an egg and sausage sandwich. Oh, that's great.
15: That's pretty good.
10: That's your actual voice. And you have just moved back to your hometown of Chicago.
15: Yeah.
14: Is that right?
15: Yeah, it's great. Not only is it good to be back to the family, but we just had my big GED reunion.
14: All right. Nice.
15: I don't mean this guy Louis.
13: Still a reunion.
15: Oh, yeah, right. I'm excited.
14: Oh, yeah, after all those years.
15: Yeah,
14: oh,
15: thanks.
14: That's great.
10: Now, I'm trying to remember your status. You're a father.
15: Yeah, yeah.
10: How many children do you have?
15: I got four kids. And that's so funny. We just bought my oldest son his first car, you know?
14: Oh, did you?
15: Yeah, and I remember my first car, you know. Well, it wasn't mine. It was hot. But I treated it like it was mine. Painted it, changed the VIN numbers.
14: You're allowed to do that. Yeah.
13: Oh, yeah. It's nice. It's nice to have a hobby. It's a nice hobby.
15: Absolutely.
14: Come on.
15: So I got him a nice car. I got him a 74 Buick Electra.
13: Nice.
14: Wow.
13: Deuce and a quart.
15: Yeah, there you go.
13: Yeah.
15: You're not going to get chicks in this thing, you know?
13: Damn right. That's a shagging wagon, baby.
14: You'd get 10 chicks in that thing.
15: Yeah.
14: Those things are huge.
15: Oh, I know. It costs like $5 to make a U-turn.
14: Yeah.
10: Rocky Laporte is our guest.
15: I got moves, man.
10: Do you?
15: I got it going on.
10: What is the move?
15: I'm Italian, you know.
14: Come
15: just,
14: on.
15: You know.
16: Hey, you just go, hey.
14: That's all you gotta do.
15: Hey. I love being Italian. My whole family's Italian, like my dad and my brothers.
14: Really?
15: Oh, absolutely.
14: Them too?
15: Yeah, everybody.
16: You can probably have complete anymore. Conversations just in gestures.
15: Yeah,
14: that's right.
16: Dirty hand gestures.
14: Hey.
15: You know, it's so funny. When we were in Chicago, this is about a year ago, we shot this thing, you know, the Godfathers of Comedy.
14: Right.
15: And at the time, the Italian-American League, they were boycotting the Sopranos because it said it made Italians look like gangsters and thugs.
14: Right.
15: And they said if it doesn't stop, somebody's going to get hurt.
14: Yeah, that'll do it.
10: Uh-huh. Now, let me ask this. Do you have you ever been back to the old country?
15: Brooklyn?
10: No.
17: NBC Sports on their golf telecasts, they got caught putting in bird noises for ambiance, and a bird lover called them on it.
10: That's correct.
17: Because he

0: was hearing a bird that was not indigenous to where the tournament was being held. Mm-hmm. Can you imagine being the guy who had to field that phone call? Yeah, sports department. Yeah, hi. Listen, does this sound right to you? I guess I'm supposed to believe the blue-breasted whippoorwillow has decided to alter its annual migratory route to enjoy a little golf. Okay. I get it. I got one.
1: And now, from the Bob and Tom archives, we dust off another classic. classic. A moment of frivolity.
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3: Hello.
2: Thanks very much for joining us with us in the studio, comedian Gabriel Iglesias.
3: Yes.
2: And Gabriel, are you a cook? Do you cook your, don't you cook?
3: I'm the king of drive-thrus.
2: Are you now?
3: Oh, yeah.
4: Are you really?
3: Oh. I know.
2: You're a big guy.
5: What the hell is that supposed to mean? I got this, Gabriel. What the hell is that supposed to mean?
6: Gabriel's a big guy.
5: Well, yeah, but so?
2: What? I was just asking if you what kind of food you like.
5: I wasn't talking to you, Tom. I was talking to your girlfriend. If you don't tell her, you don't tell her to shut up, we're going to have trouble, okay?
6: I am not.
3: Having a moment. His girlfriend.
7: Yeah, yeah.
2: So you're a drive-thru guy.
7: Oh, yeah, sure. That's
3: okay. Uh-huh. So I get bad sometimes. Sometimes I have to order extra sodas just so I can feel better when they hand over the food.
7: Mm-hmm. Oh, my.
5: Oh,
6: because you ordered so much.
7: It's like, oh, you must be ordering for a whole family. I see.
2: I am not reading this because...
5: here we go again.
7: You're not reading another story?
2: Well, no, I'm going to read the story, but I don't want you to think I'm reading it because it takes place in Mexico, and you mentioned your father lives in Mexico.
3: Great segue.
2: Okay. I just thought this was a funny story.
3: Here we go, amigo.
2: Prosecutors in Western... This is the Associated Press, Dateline, Mexico City. Prosecutors in Western Mexico say they have filed robbery charges against two members of a gang of thieves blamed for the so-called clown jewels caper. Did you see this, Christy? Yes, exactly. The gang whose members dressed in clown costumes... Yep. Burst into a jewelry store in Guadalajara July and made off with 1.2 million pesos, which is almost $1 million.
7: Wow.
2: Worth of...
7: Jewels?
2: Jewels, yeah. Mm-hmm.
3: Teen to the clown horn again.
6: A little breather.
3: That's funny. You know what?
7: Whenever does it remind you of home?
3: You know what's funny? It doesn't make me think of clowns. Uh-huh. In my neighborhood, when you hear that horn, it's the corn lady. It's the lady pushing a cart with corn.
7: Really?
6: You didn't have an ice cream man? You had a corn lady?
3: We had a corn lady.
5: Did she yell anything? Like, corn!
6: Elotes!
3: Which is corn in Spanish.
6: What is it? Elotes! I thought it was maize.
7: That's
6: maize.
7: Indian. American maize. Indian.
2: That commercial maize. Hasn't been on for 40
5: you know
2: years.
3: Wow.
5: You don't get to say anything about anything 40 years.
7: Yeah. Why do you think they call it maize?
5: I thought it was mazo.
7: Mazo?
5: Mazo.
2: Wasn't that the woman who was
5: mazo?
2: Stripping Marlon Brando? Wasn't that her?
6: What?
7: No.
5: No, she accepted the Academy Award.
7: And he wasn't stripping her.
5: Was that George C. Scott?
6: Oh
7: what? That was
2: no,
7: George
2: that was
7: C. Scott.
2: No, it was Brando.
5: It was Brando for The Godfather. He wasn't there in the Indian lady.
7: Oh, the Indian lady. You
6: know, Princess of
2: the
6: Award.
2: Was that the woman from the maize commercial?
7: No, it wasn't.
2: Sorry.
5: You know what?
7: She's the lady on the Land O'Lakes butter.
5: I think it was the woman from the commercial.
7: No, it's not.
2: We call it Maize and Blue for you Wolverine fans.
5: No.
7: She was an Indian princess of some sort.
6: People tune in and listen to this.
3: Oh, yeah.
7: God.
2: Maybe she was the lady from the butter. I don't know.
6: Did you find what you were looking for?
2: Yeah, I did.
7: What were you looking for?
2: I was looking for this. Well,
5: and you people don't want me to kill myself.
2: We have...
7: No, we didn't say that.
5: Oh, okay. We didn't. It's not her.
2: Hey, the election's not over. All the votes aren't in.
1: Okay. Morning laughter. Just might be the best medicine.
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2: Kid was born with two penises in Russia.
7: No way.
2: Yeah. He's, they've...
5: How many?
7: Two.
5: Two, okay.
2: You know, so you've heard
7: that's one and a half more than yours, Jake.
5: You're exactly right.
2: Wow.
5: I was trying to do the math over here on my own.
2: Here, this will make you feel better. Dear
5: Thanks
2: Bob.
5: Thanks for jumping in, Bob.
2: Dear Bob and Tom.
7: All right.
2: There are 280, it's 287 days before Christmas, and Chick's Cat in the Christmas Tree story is being thought of already.
5: Yes.
7: Oh, my.
5: Go, baby, go.
2: Thank you, that Rob, for paying attention. Chick, your main man, Ryan Adams.
5: Yeah, I got married to Mandy Moore.
2: Got married to the actress Mandy Moore.
5: Pretty girl.
2: I understand at the reception, just to piss him off, the band played Cuts Like a Knife.
7: Oh, wow. Ouch.
2: From Brian Adams.
7: That pisses him off. Well, yeah,
2: that sets him off, I understand,
7: really
2: every time.
7: Oh, yeah.
5: Heck yeah. Oh, yeah.
2: Anything by Brian Adams.
7: Oh, sure.
5: Oh, it'll upset him.
2: Just goes crazy. All right. Well, anyway.
5: Actually, her music is not, I mean, it's not bad.
7: I'm sorry, what?
5: In this reporter's opinion. Given my
7: you
5: track
7: hear a lot
5: record.
7: Of stuff that...
5: It's true. Yeah.
2: You do perceive things as if you were a 15-year-old girl, I think is what he's trying to say.
7: No, that's not what I meant.
5: That's not true! Stop it!
7: All right.
2: Okay. I suppose we should probably get to the story about this baby boy. A baby boy was born with two penises in Russia, has undergone complicated surgery to join...
5: Hey, Christy, that's 1.5 more than I have. Did you miss that?
6: I did miss that.
5: Did you miss that earlier? Bob nailed that one.
7: Sorry. It's early.
2: The child...
5: Wait a minute. We can't go... We can't continue until... Cleavage alert! Cleavage alert! Cleavage alert!
7: Oh, yeah. Look at that. Boy, Mama came to play.
5: And here I am with...
2: I'm sorry.
5: Half a penis.
2: I'm sorry. I'm having trouble seeing... Well...
5: Tom's
7: do you
5: moving.
7: Have a what's rear view mirror
6: what is the
7: over
6: mirror
7: there?
6: For?
2: Pardon me?
7: You have a side mirror? What
2: just
7: is
2: in
7: it?
2: Case this is what it's for. I'll just let me just set this up over here. I hope this won't be I hope
7: there.
2: This won't be at all distracting.
7: Wow.
2: Sorry. Where was I? Oh, I know. The baby
6: Stop.
2: The child who was called by the Russian media Artyom G was born 2 weeks ago after a normal pregnancy. He was rushed from his maternity hospital to St. Vladimir's Children's Clinical Hospital in Moscow, underwent the lengthy operation to join the two penises.
7: Join the two?
6: Sounds wait like a minute.
7: Usually you would say, oh, let's take one off and the other one will be fine. Join the two?
6: How do you do that?
2: Doctors say the surgery was a success. The boy will grow into be a normal man. So
7: oh, good for
5: you. You got to define normal. Normal.
6: Yes.
2: Uh-huh. Well, no, I mean, you know, they don't want you to, you don't want to be in a freak show.
5: No.
7: No, no, no. No. Mm-hmm.
5: Old double dog.
2: Yeah, we can all build.
5: Here he comes now.
2: We can all name the porno. Don't worry.
5: Hey, Christy, that's 1.5 more than I have. Did you miss that?
6: I did miss that.
5: Did you miss that earlier?
4: Essential morning radio. All day and all night.
6: Really? No, seriously. Really?
4: Bob and Tom Radio. This is the all day replay on Bob and Tom Radio.
2: Oh, plumbing.
9: Welcome back to the Bob and Tom Show. 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
6: Hello, Chick.
9: Hello, there's Pat Godwin.
10: Hey, Chick.
9: Hello, there's Josh Arnold.
10: The texts are rolling in. People want to bite things.
9: That's right. They want to bite them. There's Ace Cosby.
10: Hey.
9: I'm Chick McGee. Hello, Tom.
6: You're not biting me.
9: People are biting people.
10: That actually is one of the texts.
6: Oh, really?
11: Once again, we were discussing toys and the amazing new world record with the Slinky.
9: Amazing.
11: Great American...
9: Just
11: man.
9: A regular Joe.
11: Medical student at Yale University.
9: That's right.
11: On the Ivy League. Nice, fun world record. The world record for a slinky going down the stairs. Was it 53 steps? I forget.
6: Yes.
11: I forget. This led us to a discussion of
9: used to be 30.
11: Of great toys.
6: And
11: The slinky, fun for just a few minutes.
6: Certainly. Josh brought up the Super Bowl.
11: You mentioned the Super Bowl.
6: And you like to bite it.
10: The kink in the slinky was always a problem. And a chunk being taken out of the Super Bowl was always a problem. And that was a problem with me because I like to bite the Super Bowl. There was something very satisfying about it.
11: Did it have a taste?
10: I mean, rubber kind of.
6: Rubber ball.
10: I mean, it wasn't like biting into an eraser. It was like that kind of rubber.
11: Did this, were you breastfed on falsies?
10: And I was not breastfed.
11: And this, this explains it then. Maybe the rubbery, latexy taste of a Super Bowl reminded you of the artificial teat. That you suckled on as a youth.
10: I think you can attempt to explore the origin of it. I think
11: this is astute psychological analysis.
10: Right. But I think it's simpler than that. I think it just felt kind of good. And same with biting into styrofoam.
6: Mm-hmm.
10: Jason writes in. He says he always has the urge to bite into a Nerf football, and I get that too.
6: Oh, I could see that.
10: You guys get that?
6: Mm-hmm.
11: Not at all.
6: Yeah.
10: It's there's a satisfying thing
11: there. Does it remind you of angel food cake?
10: What? No. Again, it's not a food thing.
9: Hang on. It reminds you of really awful angel food cake.
10: Well, yeah, you possibly. Can. That's redundant. You can just say angel food cake.
11: Are you kidding?
10: Not at all. Angel food cake has no place in my...
9: As a dessert.
10: At all.
6: Wait a minute. I mean, Tom, I'm going to defend you. I like angel food cake. Especially with strawberries on it.
11: Oh, my God.
10: It's 80% air, and it may as well be a vegetable. There's barely any cake in there.
11: Wow.
12: It is delicious.
10: It's not delicious. It sucks.
11: That is not a hill to die on.
10: I'm not dying on it. I'm just giving you my opinion.
11: Or to die it on. Have you noticed that we've gotten him off topic? It's my favorite thing. You were saying what again?
10: He doesn't.
9: Oh no!
10: Not only does he no longer belong on the radio.
9: No.
10: He no longer belongs around any other people.
9: Yes. Interactions with people. Yeah, I agree.
10: Was this the goal growing up, to be completely impossible to?
11: Yes, I'm getting back at the world.
6: Yeah, we know.
9: What happened?
6: But we weren't there in high school. We didn't bully you.
10: Right. We are paying the price. We are atoning for other people's sins.
6: That's exactly. Right. Exactly.
10: Mm-hmm. But styrofoam is amazing, says JC. I've always...
9: Jesus Christ wrote us?
10: Now listen to this. I've always wanted to sink my teeth into my wife's calf.
6: Oh.
10: But she won't let me.
11: Uh-oh.
10: I also get that.
6: You like to bite? Are you a biter?
10: If requested.
6: Okay.
10: But not, I'm not breaking skin.
9: Yeah, I was going to say, you're a nibbler.
10: But just biting into a calf, that's pretty hot.
6: Hmm. Okay.
10: If she likes it. If she doesn't like it, I'm not into it.
9: Well, if she doesn't like it, she'll learn to like it.
11: But getting back to biting into styrofoam and rubber balls.
10: You don't have any of that. Do you bite your stir sticks?
6: Yes.
10: To feel that tension of wood in your teeth?
11: Yes.
10: There's a slight spring.
11: Yes, I prefer the... In fact, my favorite coffee place dropped the... They dropped the sticks. They've got those little plastic straws.
10: Well, you... Oh.
11: This may be the end.
10: Do you chew on the... Plastic, let's say, you know those green plastic things that come in a Starbucks lid?
12: Yeah, I think people that chew on anything, like may say a guitar pick or something, they have issues.
10: You know? Oh, yeah, you chew on guitar.
12: All day long.
9: The place you went still had wooden stir sticks?
11: Yeah.
9: And now they've gotten rid of them?
11: Yeah, last week.
10: That's surprising.
6: Huh. Yeah, that is surprising. Usually it's the other way around.
9: That seems like it's
6: plastic to wood.
9: Landscape for lawsuits and splinters.
10: I'm sure plastic's
9: and
10: cheaper.
9: All sorts of stuff.
11: No, I don't know. Between that and the... Three homeless guys that are always there. I think I may go to a different place.
10: What about biting into a pencil? Do you guys like that sensation?
6: Oh, I used to do that when I was... I don't have a pencil anymore, but
11: I think that's a select group, the pencil biters and the...
9: Yeah. Sounds like you're horrible. You pencil biter.
6: Or people that chew on the caps of pens. Remember those big pens that would have the caps?
12: Yeah, I did all of that, yeah.
6: It
11: sounds like if you're biting into balls and everything... you know what I mean? Not
6: Super Bowls.
11: Yes.
9: Not scrotum. Right.
6: No.
11: Yes, not scrotum.
9: You like your balls bitten, Tom?
12: Gently.
9: Gently.
10: Kind of gnawed.
9: Out of love.
11: Of course not. By the way.
9: Maybe a nice candle.
11: Coming up. Did anybody see? What's the guy's name? The guitar. Help me here, Pat. The guitarist for King Crimson.
12: Oh, Fripp?
11: Yes. The great Robert Fripp. Did anybody see the...
10: why would we have seen anything with Robert?
6: Well, because he's in the news.
12: He's a social media
9: God,
12: darling.
9: Why?
6: Why in God's name?
11: Here's the story. I just have found the story.
6: Yeah, it's right here.
11: Robert Fripp is a really interesting guy.
9: There we go.
11: Great guitarist. One of the greats. He has a series of videos with his wife.
9: Uh-huh.
11: And she's really funny.
9: Frida?
11: Frida Fripp?
9: Frida Fripp.
11: Here's the headline. Robert Fripp unsure why hospital shaved his testicles after heart attack.
10: Oh, okay.
11: This is from a source called Stereo Gum. I don't know what this means. Robert Fripp, founding member of the band King Crimson, is trying to figure out why his testicles were shaved after he was hospitalized for a heart attack. Mr. Fripp suffered the heart attack in Italy last year. He appears to have made a full recovery, but he has questions about his care. The 80-year-old posted a video blog wherein he remarked, You're concerned with my heart? Fine. What are you doing shaving my balls?
10: Well, if they went up through the groin.
6: They need a catheterization, right?
10: Don't they go up that way?
11: Yeah.
10: Right?
11: Yeah, exactly. Both Chick and I have had that done, and when I had it done, they shaved the inner upper thigh.
10: Yeah, area. Why would they do the testicles?
6: Maybe he had hairy testicles.
10: I don't believe them. They didn't. The guy. Well,
6: you think he did it just to get the publicity?
9: You think this is some padding of some medical bill somewhere? Is that what you?
10: No, I think he went. He knows he's on social media, and he went, "Hey, they shaved my balls," yeah. Meaning they shaved his groin.
9: Okay.
10: This Fripp is full of crap.
9: You know what?
6: He hasn't been in the news in 60 years. So
9: you know what he's doing?
6: Do
9: he's being flippant.
10: Oh. He is flippant Fripp.
9: Flippant Frippin'.
11: Maybe they had a special offer at this Italian hospital, a free ball shave with every stent. I don't know.
10: So there's no answer in this story?
11: No, he was just asking.
10: And that made and some magazine?
9: We're talking about it?
7: It's a huge story.
9: You know.
11: It's above the headline.
9: No, no.
11: That you says latest better. Peace proposal rejected by the Iranians.
9: Robert Fripp comments on his scrotum. And the Strait of Hormuz is still closed. We'll be back.
11: I haven't seen this one. They got very popular during COVID with some of these videos. They're very funny. If you ever get a chance to see the guy live, he's astonishing.
9: Well, you better hurry.
11: Great guitar player. Well,
6: he's 80, isn't he?
12: He's 80. Yeah.
6: Something like that.
10: Did King Crimson get radio play?
11: One song.
10: Oh, really?
11: No. Wouldn't you say Ace? It?
12: Which one?
11: Court of the Crimson King.
10: Yeah. Is that one?
11: Is that Greg Lake singing that?
13: I don't think so.
11: I don't know. Yeah, that's the one I remember playing.
10: Gotcha.
11: It's got what's certainly one of the best album covers of all time.
10: That cartoony face thing.
11: Yeah. That's great.
10: Do I need to listen to that album front to back?
11: I'd have to find my friend that could get you a lot of really good marijuana.
10: Oh.
11: No, he's a great player. Unlike anyone else. He's really good. But yeah, I don't know why this was everywhere yesterday. Huh. Maybe I have peculiar parameters to the things that I get fed.
6: Yes.
11: But, wow. Now, Pat, you were saying the last time you had your ball shaved, you were the dentist?
12: Yeah, I thought that was kind of odd.
11: Yeah.
12: They were knocking me out, and I wake up undressed and shorn.
11: Yeah. But it felt good, right?
12: It did.
11: Okay, good.
10: There's a cavity near there.
12: He did tell me he was going to feel a little prick. I didn't know what that meant.
11: No, when we come back, Pat, I have a request for a song from you.
12: All right.
11: And I also want to reiterate, Patty G, this is very exciting, is having some serious surgery.
9: Very, very serious.
11: I think you're going to be fine. this is going to be your last live show in Kalamazoo, Michigan, coming up this Saturday.
12: Yeah.
11: It'll be at a place called Shakespeare's Pub.
12: Shakespeare's Pub, yeah.
11: Let's get everybody over there.
12: Yep, sure.
11: If you're in the central Michigan area, get on over there to see Pat. I'm not saying it could be your last show ever.
12: I'm glad you're not saying that.
9: No, a procedure.
11: Like one of my friends went to see Elvis. It turned out to be his last show.
9: Yeah, forget about procedure talk, but it could be his last show ever.
11: Yeah.
12: Come out for that reason.
9: He could get hit by a truck.
12: Yeah.
9: You know.
12: Absolutely.
9: I could be driving that truck.
12: What? Sure?
9: I could have had it. Yeah. I run him down in the street. That could happen.
11: So please go see Pat. It'll be great. What else is happening coming up, Christy Lee?
6: Coming up, we're going to talk about fantasies. We're going to talk about AI pet translators. We got a new electric car that you're going to be interested in.
11: The fantasy thing is an interesting, the essence of it is in the throes of the most intimate activities, are you thinking, Josh, about the person you're with or about someone else?
10: Wow.
11: They've done some survey questions.
10: Okay.
11: And the results are quite interesting. We'll find out about that. But first, Christy, how'd you get here to work?
9: Hitchhiked?
6: I did not hitchhike. Not this time.
9: You know who picks up hitchhikers?
6: I know, Tom. He wouldn't pick me up.
11: I picked up that guy over the week.
6: Yeah, we know. No, I drove my Tucson Hybrid because I love the Hyundai Hybrids. That's right. 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
9: You know, I got to look at that in the driveway out here in the parking lot. I might have to drive that for a couple of months.
6: Sure, why not?
9: Thanks.
6: Sure, can I trade you for the other one that you're driving?
9: No. Oh, I want them all. Yeah.
6: You want all the cars.
9: That's right.
6: All right. 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
11: Thank you very much, Christy Lee. Don't forget about that great gas mileage.
6: Oh, yeah.
11: And remember, at the Indy 500, that hybrid switch came in very handy. I was just trying to think of this. Robert Fripp chick plays on David Bowie, Heroes. I know that's a record you like.
10: He's not listening to you.
5: I do like Heroes.
11: Yeah, well, I'm just trying to bring it
5: him
11: bring it all back
5: it
11: home.
5: Doesn't.
11: Well, the man's
5: enter into my enjoyment.
11: A brilliant musician. Okay. Maestro Fripp, I like to call him.
5: Oh. Is that right? I did not know he was known as a maestro.
11: You should read it. He's a really, really bright, very odd, weird guy. You'd love him. He's right up your alley.
5: Like bright and weird and odd.
11: Mm-hmm. Yeah,
5: right, and
11: he's a Brit. So
6: yeah, he's
11: got
6: English.
11: Three of your favorite things.
5: Son of a gun.
11: Coming up, we're going to talk with Ali Breen, who I think is in England today. Is that right?
5: I believe so.
11: It'll be sexy time. When we come back, we're going to hear from Patty G. Also coming up today, we're going to talk with Kenny Wayne Shepherd, guitar slinger, a great guitar player as well. That's all on the way here in the O'Reilly Auto Parts Studios. 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
22: So the doctor, and it's a friend of my dad's, which makes it even
7: worse.
22: Sure. I had golfed with this guy, and he says, put your hands on the table.
7: Oh.
22: And I was like, all right, I can put my hands on the table. And then he stuck his finger. And I didn't know it was going to happen, and I shouted. I go, oh, my God! And he got mad at me. He was like, cut the theatrics. And I felt so bad. I was like, sorry about the theatrics. I don't know. As though I had intended it. Like, this will be my big moment. When he sticks his finger up my ass, I'll prove I should be the star of our town.
23: Meet Greg Hahn.
24: I play golf.
5: Oh, yeah. Well,
24: I love golf. I play a lot of golf. Every hole, like 14,000 strokes. That's a lot of golf. You know what I mean? I look like a propeller out there just swinging away. I love golf. I swing with one hand. I don't even use two hands. I don't care. I hit that ball as hard as I can, walk 6 feet, and hit it again. Every hole I use the driver. Par 3, I don't want to see a 7-iron. I let the big dog eat. I grip and rip it. You give me a golf cart, a 12-pack, and a lake, I'll show you how to have fun all day. You ever wonder how far a golf cart can go in a lake before it sinks? You ever wonder? 13 9 feet. I love golf. What a sport. It's a good sport because if you yell four, you get to hit people with your ball.
0: That is nice.
24: People, when houses on the golf course, they're always complaining, you know, if you bounce the ball off their roof. They should shut up and wear a helmet because I am playing through, buddy. I'm hitting patio furniture, bird feeders. I'm digging up cable. I'm not afraid to take a divot. They call me the farmer.
2: Yeah! Stocky Economopoulos joins us on the telephone.
1: It ain't over till the fat lady sings. That's something you hear a lot,
2: sure.
1: Right?
2: Uh-huh.
1: Now, that's definitely true. But if you're at a meeting for bulimics, you just have no idea when it's over. No man is an island. So that's a phrase you hear.
2: Sure.
1: What if you drop Michael Moore into a shallow lake? Then maybe.
2: Even mocking your liberal brethren. Yeah, I like that. Yeah. I admire you for that.
1: Yeah. Try not to put your foot in your mouth. Unless you're a stripper and it's part of your show.
2: Yeah. Let's continue. Hey. where are you hanging out?
6: I was gonna say.
1: The way to a man's heart is through his stomach. I guess, you know, if you're born without a vagina.
3: It's an old Eskimo trick of how to catch a polar bear. Now, what you do is you go cut a hole in the ice.
2: Right.
3: And then you take little peas and you place them strategically 4 inches apart all the way around the hole.
2: Right.
3: And a polar bear will crawl up and he'll look at it and very much curiosity is what is going on there. Now, when he bends over to take a pee, you kick him in the ice hole.
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9: 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At the news desk, it's Christy Lee.
6: Howdy.
9: Howdy do. There's Pat Godwin.
23: Hello.
9: Hello. There's Josh Arnold.
25: Hi there.
9: There's Ace Cosby.
26: Hey.
9: I'm Chick McGee. Hello, Tom.
2: Once again, we were talking about the fine guitarist Robert Fripp.
9: Yes.
2: Mr. Fripp in the news because, once again, he had heart surgery and he's got a so-called vlog, a video blog, if you will.
6: Yeah.
2: About asking why were his testicles or his scrotal area shaved during a heart procedure.
27: Why did this happen to me?
2: And you guys don't remember who he is. a great guitarist. You'd never have heard the Court of the Crimson King.
25: I have heard that song, but I've never listened to that whole album.
9: I've heard that title. I've never listened to the song. Okay.

0: See, to me, you know what this sounds like? Jack Black.
1: Is that a joke?
2: Yeah, yeah.
0: It sounds like Jack Black joking.
2: Right,
3: oh,
2: right.
3: My gosh.
0: But that is Greg Lake.
2: Oh, okay.
0: Of Emerson, Lake, and Palmer. And he ended up doing that live show with Asia. Great bass player, great guitarist, great singer.
3: I think all the years I did classic rock, I skipped that song
2: in
3: the catalog.
2: There's a very thin membrane for me where... There's some prog rock I just love, and then you slip through that membrane, and it becomes way too nerdy. And
3: that? Like that?
2: I have to listen to all of it.
0: Yeah, you really didn't give it a fair shake. Okay. But yes, Mr. Fripp, once again, in the news.
4: Wait a minute. We're not giving it a fair shake right now? Is that your contention?
0: Well, first of all...
3: Isn't it like 18 minutes long?
0: I was just going to say, the vocal just kicked in, and we're like 4 minutes in.
2: Yeah.
3: Yeah, it's real.
0: I mean, we can start at the beginning if you like.
2: Godwin, were you familiar with Fripp?
1: I follow him on social media. He and his wife have a show where they fix up old houses.
3: Oh, really?
1: Fripp this house. You've probably seen that. Yeah.
4: Yeah, this is the theme music song.
3: Yeah.
4: They're presented by some insurance company.
2: Jesus!
0: See, it kicks in there. When they get to the line of the court, they go, "The court of the Crimson King," and it just kicks in, and it's great.
3: What's it about?
1: 18 minutes.
4: You know what? Let's hear it kick in where it's really great. I'm honestly curious.
2: Okay.
1: Oh my God.
2: Is that the Mellotron?
4: I think it sounds like it's spinning every now and then when they play it or something.
0: You like this part?
2: Maybe in the context of the whole.
0: Yeah, there you go. Again, this goes way back.
4: Yeah, you know what?
0: Early 70s, whatever.
4: We're not giving it a fair shake.
2: This album came out in 69.
0: Oh, so, okay.
2: Isn't that shocking?
0: Yeah. It's kind of pre-Pink Floyd-y.
4: Uh-oh.
0: Nope. There you go. Now, couldn't this be Pink Floyd right here?
2: Yeah, I mean, I might be in. I'm going to have to listen to this whole thing. Huh. I like Emerson, Lake, and Palmer. I like Floyd. I like
4: French fries. I like baked potatoes.
2: Yeah. This might be something I enjoy.
0: Yeah, and this was one of those record albums you could clean pot on, I understand.
4: You know, though, the thing that's impressing me is that I'm not hearing the great Robert Fripp, like, jump out of the speakers.
0: We haven't gotten to that part yet.
4: Oh!
3: Okay, did you have a guitar solo in there?
0: Yeah.
2: Okay. Well, Robert Fripp. What does he order at Starbucks, Christy?
3: A Frappuccino.
0: Oh, they got one named after him. That's so convenient.
4: Christy's jumping in with a Frappuccino.
2: Didn't he go on tour with Brian Wilson for a while? A Fripp Wilson?
4: Is that right?
1: I didn't see that coming. Very
3: I didn't
1: nice.
3: Either.
0: That brings joy to my heart. And by the way, wait.
4: What happened to Fripp Wilson?
0: Yeah, Fripp Wilson has really gotten a raw deal.
2: Flip Wilson was as funny as anybody.
3: He was
2: right?
3: so funny.
0: The greatest. And he's
4: wonderful.
0: He's lost in the shuffle.
3: Yeah, you don't hear anything about him.
0: No one ever talks about how great he was.
3: Yep.
0: At his own TV show, primetime.
2: Yeah, he was great.
0: Three networks.
2: I think those who know.
3: Mm-hmm.
4: Yep.
2: If you know, you know.
0: Yeah, but he just sort of got, I don't know. Was he politically incorrect or something?
2: I want to say it was Roy Wood Jr. who suggested, I mean, there really is a backlash against a black guy in a dress. Mm. And he kind of explained that a little bit to us.
0: Oh, okay.
2: And then Tyler Perry has...
3: Does it all the time.
2: Yeah, I mean, it's changed
3: billions,
2: that, of course.
3: Yeah.
4: Do you remember, I know we, the older ones, The Devil Made Me Do It.
2: Mm-hmm. Yes.
4: That was Geraldine.
2: I've only seen clips and stuff, right. But they're always amazing.
0: Very funny. Okay, I'm sorry. Pat, we had a story yesterday that you, I know, wanted to take off on. This was...
1: the guy at the French Open.
0: At the French Open, and the essence of it was one of the players was having a gastro issue.
3: Uh-huh.
0: And he really had to go to the bathroom. And the way the rules work is you can't just, right in the middle of things, get up and leave. However, he was able to explain to the judge that this was a matter that could not wait, if you will. A 21-year-old, his name was Arthur Gia, I believe. Gia.
4: I'm not sure how you pronounce it.
0: But
1: he's 21 now. At my age, if I were in a game like that, I'd have to leave a couple times.
3: Oh, sure. Really?
1: All of us, men over 50, would agree that we have this issue. Mm-hmm. And that inspired this, which is a Pat Godwin tribute.
2: Ah!
1: I've done a parody of a Tim Kavanaugh song, but I've never done a parody of one of my own songs.
2: Oh.
1: You know, Smells Like Weed, right?
3: Yeah.
1: I took a little twist on it.

0: all fly long. I had to pee the pool or my pants. I have to pee. Maybe I shouldn't drink so much tea.
1: Thank you very much.
2: It would appear from, by the way, from this story from the Associated Press, that the gentleman at the French Open tennis tournament Sunday did not have to pee.
3: No,
2: it was apparently of a more serious order.
4: A major transaction.
2: Yeah. So in the parlance of tennis, I believe it was a deuce.
4: Now, are you just saying that, or that's actually the report?
2: No, it's quite clear that it was a
4: okay.
2: Number two. The umpire, it says here, the umpire allowed it due to medical circumstances.
4: Well, how does it say how long he was gone?
2: I no.
5: I mean, he threatened to do it right there, didn't he? Hey, I'm going to have to go.
4: Going to go on the court. Yeah.
2: He said to the chair umpire in French, "I need to go to the bathroom. I can't move anymore. I'm going to go on the court."
4: Yowza.
2: But so that would have been wrong.
4: Isn't everyone different as far as that major transaction? Some people take longer than other people.
2: My guess is this was an immediate evacuation.
3: Yeah, situation.
2: He had a gastro issue. So, and typically at the French Open, you wear white, of course.
5: Mm-hmm. Mm, boy, that would have been bad.
2: Extra unpleasant.
5: Were you playing on clay?
2: No.
5: No, I wasn't.
0: That's all me.
2: I'm sorry. Have we finished our sports broadcast? I guess we have.
4: Honey, about a half hour ago.
2: Okay, sorry.
4: I'm sorry I slipped and called you, honey. Some of our private lives are sneaking out on the air. I'm sorry.
2: I wasn't listening.
4: Okay.
2: Christy Lee is over there at the Bob and Tom News Desk. What are you going?
3: Fantasizing about someone other than your partner doing sex may be more common than you think. Researchers say it does not automatically signal problems, though, in a relationship. In this new study, scientists surveyed nearly 550 people in committed sexual relationships and found that sexual fantasies often vary depending on the situation. During self-pleasure, more than half fantasized about someone other than their partner, while about a quarter focused only on their partner.
5: Ah, yes.
3: Where's the other
5: I know
3: quarter?
5: I've lied in surveys, too.
2: Quarter of the lies. Well, wait a second. And hold on a minute. During self-pleasure, a quarter were thinking about their partner.
3: And a half were thinking about someone else.
2: So where's the other 25%?
3: That's what I said. What are the other 25% thinking of?
2: Probably cool cars.
3: Maybe. Yeah. During sex with their partner, about 35% said they thought only about their partner, while roughly 40% reported thinking about someone else at least some of the time.
4: Would that be
3: Once
4: considered?
3: Once again, we have a
4: multitasking?
3: I would think.
4: No, you're kind of busy, and then you...
0: Why can't you multitask?
5: I can. Last night I was banging you and thinking about your sister. That didn't help this argument, did it?
4: Let me ask you.
2: And why the hell did you shout out, "Yes, I love you, Girthmaster"? Where'd you learn that?
4: Here's a conundrum. Would you trade if your significant other could always read your mind and hear your thoughts for millions and millions of dollars?
5: No, never. Even you can't help your thoughts sometimes, and right. it would take a very special relationship, someone that really understands you. I was just joking in my mind when I said that. Right, yeah. It's impossible.
4: Yeah,
3: no, that's.
4: It's probably best people can't read your mind.
3: Wasn't there a movie where Mel Gibson could read every woman's
5: what
3: mind?
5: What Women Want,
3: right?
5: And then they made What Men Want.
3: Yeah.
5: Uh-huh. Yeah.
2: I want to see the movie What Dogs Want.
4: Yeah.
5: Hmm.
2: And that's coming up.
3: Yeah, I got
2: in
3: that
2: the
3: right
2: news,
3: here.
2: But first I want to get back to this for just 1 second. What was the last set of stats there?
3: Well, see, once again we have a discrepancy because 35% thought about their partner during sex, 40% reported thinking about someone else at least some of the time. So once again we have 25% of the people. Did they just simply not take the survey?
5: Or a lot of those surveys also say I don't know.
3: Oh. I don't want to respond.
4: Is it plus or minus 3% or something?
2: I wonder, so do people think, I wish they'd been more clear. Are people thinking about, like, I don't know, movie stars or porno people?
5: I don't know. Exes? I mean, that could be a thing. Co-workers?
3: Yeah, do you ever think of people, but they have no face?
5: Like I know a lot of women who do that.
3: Yeah.
2: What?
5: I don't know any guys who do that.
3: Oh, really?
4: Yeah,
3: women are very known for doing that.
4: Yeah, or just a part of the body.
3: Mm-hmm.
4: Yeah.
5: Really?
2: What?
3: Yes.
5: They
3: really
5: do. They just think about a sort of a faceless lover.
3: Absolutely.
5: Now, it's not like you're looking at somebody and they have like a, you know, a call.
3: No.
5: But they,
3: But it's not someone you can identify or,
5: I don't think guys do that. I think guys
3: have to have zero in on someone.
5: Right.
3: Yeah.
2: Let's see the percentage of people that would like to fill out this survey in front of their significant other.
3: Yeah. It'd be totally different.
2: Mm. Yeah. This would be a huge argument starter.
3: This is a fight starter.
2: Yeah. Yeah, I don't know the answer to anything. But yeah, there seems to be a lot of non-answers on this thing.
5: I'm grateful. I think I'm pretty focused on who's with me.
3: As you should be.
5: Yeah, I think.
6: You know what works for me?
3: What?
6: I think I'm someone else.
3: Really?
6: Yeah, it works.
3: Think you're what, Rob Lowe or something?
5: Call me Jerome.
2: Is it okay if I finish thinking about Gilligan from Gilligan's Island?
4: Yeah, I think so.
5: Why not? Yeah. Do you want you ask her to hit you with her hat?
2: What's the
4: like Gladys Ormsby from Laugh-In?
2: I know there's that old the old setup. What is it again? It's something like with a couple, you'd say, okay, you're allowed to have one.
4: Free pass or whatever.
2: Free pass, but it has to be somebody famous, right?
5: Right.
2: And what are they called? There's
5: a hall pass.
2: Yeah. And then apparently there's a new movie about that.
5: Oh, there's also a 10-year-old movie called Hall Pass.
2: Yeah. Okay. There's one that just came out.
5: Gotcha.
2: That same.
4: I would bring up a couple on stage during the comedy tour, and I would ask the wife, the girl in relation, do you have a celebrity that you would like to, you know, and they would always, Ryan Gosling or Brad Pitt or whatever. Then I'd ask the gentleman, which one of your wife's friends do you like? And they just love. Oh. Yeah, the guy that wasn't.
2: Every once in a while, there'd be a guy stupid enough to answer.
4: Oh, yeah, absolutely.
2: So, yeah, that's going to be a long car ride
4: that
2: home.
3: Yeah.
2: Not a good idea. Yeah. Yikes. What's coming up, Christy Lee? I know we got Sexy Time with Ali Breen. We're going to talk with Kenny Wayne Shepherd about a project he's got going on.
3: And normally at the next break, we talk about history. I don't know if you want to do that or
2: not.
3: But
2: what day is today? I'll find
3: today's something. Today's May 27th.
2: Right now, I want to tell you about something. The reality of the world right now with respect to owning a home. If you own your own house, you may have noticed that or heard anyway, that it's probably worth a lot more than it was just a few years ago. The stats are kind of staggering. For whatever reason, houses are, they've more or less doubled in price in the last 10 years. So if you had a house you bought 10 years ago, it's probably worth a lot more now. In the last 5 years, they've gone up 40 to 50% on average. May not apply to you, but it's certainly worth looking into because you can take advantage of that equity without actually selling your house. Because if you sell your house, well, all the boats are rising at the same as the sea goes up, as they say. So if you want to buy a new one, it's also going to cost more. 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
4: Bless you, Christy.
5: Thank you, Chick.
4: It's the Bob and Tom Show. We're back at the O'Reilly Auto Parts Studios. Christy, you had a sneezing fit during the commercial.
5: Allergic to work.
4: There you go.
6: Oh, yeah. Sure.
4: Oh, boy. There's Pat Godwin.
0: Hey, Chick.
4: Hey, Pat. There's Josh Arnold.
6: Oh, yeah. Same stuff, different day. You know how it is.
5: Boy. Yeah.
4: There's Ace Cosby.
6: Hey.
4: I'm Chick McGee. Hello, Tom.
7: Suppose actors on the sets of porno say the same thing. Same job, different day.
5: Yeah, they do.
0: Hump day, hump day.
5: Every day.
4: I told you that when we went over and we were on the set of a very low budget adult cinema. She was standing around naked. The guy was naked, and our producer at the time, Dean, and I were standing around the water cooler having a bottle of water, just going, yeah. So I forget what was. It might have been the NCAA tournament we're talking about.
6: It's
4: basketball.
6: Very much a job, isn't it?
4: Yep.
6: What an odd thing.
4: The human mind.
7: Yeah. Takes away some of the. Do they have the bad porno music band right there on set?
6: Oh, that'd be amazing.
7: Playing the
4: live band.
7: Wouldn't it be funny if during a porno the camera pans over and you've got the guy playing that, you know, bad version of wah-wah guitar right there on the set. Let's see. Today in history. May 27th. Oh, I'm laughing already.
4: 27.
6: You are?
7: Wild Bill Hickok.
5: Ah.
7: Born on this date in 1837. Always embarrassing when he was a kid and had to do last name first at school. You know, Wild Cock Hick Bill, whatever it would be.
5: What?
7: Is he the guy that got killed during the poker poker game? Is that him?
6: Yes.
5: The tombstone?
6: I
7: forget. Uh-huh. Did he have the hand? And his famous last words were, I fold.
4: Aces and eights.
7: Okay, whatever it was. This guy was great. In 1911, happy birthday to the great Vincent Price.
5: Mm-hmm.
6: He was great.
7: You know what he's most famous for, Christy?
5: The Thriller video with Michael Jackson.
4: Yeah, and trying to say the phrase, y'all's neighborhood. in a cool way.
5: I remember him most from The Fly.
7: He was in many films. But yeah, obviously a great voice. And the voiceover in Thrillers, almost as creepy as Michael Jackson talking about sleepovers with young boys.
5: Okay, I knew I shouldn't have mentioned
7: him. Let's see. Now here we go. This guy, genuine war hero, Christopher Lee. You know who he was, Christy?
5: No.
7: Bad guy in a lot of movies.
6: Christopher Lee.
7: We talked to him once because he had a...
4: You would recognize.
7: He had a heavy metal Christmas album. It was a Christmas album, right?
5: He did?
6: Oh, I'm unfamiliar. He was in all those Hammer films.
7: He was a Bond villain, I want to say.
6: He was.
5: Yeah.
4: Was he?
6: Lord of the Rings and in Star Wars. He fights Yoda.
7: Yeah.
5: Yeah, he died in 2015.
6: He was a tall man. Christopher Lee.
7: And believe it, he actually had a couple of Guinness World Records of all random stuff for acting.
5: Huh.
7: Let's see, 1923, the birthday of Henry Kissinger.
5: Mm.
7: I always thought he'd be a great Bond villain.
8: Mr. President.
9: We dealt with the security of the Middle East. No, Mr. Bond, I expect you to die.
7: What the hell?
8: Power is the ultimate
7: aphrodisiac. Didn't he live to be 100 or something?
5: Yeah.
7: You know, this guy is born in 55, Richard Schiff.
5: Nope.
6: Terrific actor.
4: He's a beard guy. Yeah, he was in West Wing.
7: Yes.
4: Yeah.
7: Very good, very good. No, but he went by Richard. Dick Schiff is an affliction one gets from wearing too much wet underwear.
6: Oh, who knew?
7: Chafing.
6: I think I'd go by Richard then, too.
4: Yeah, I'm sorry, Josh, your tests are back, and you have Dick Schiff.
5: Oh, okay. I know who Richard Schiff is. I just never knew his name. Oh,
4: yeah.
5: Sorry, Mr. Schiff.
7: Rafe's brother, Joseph Fiennes.
6: Both good actors.
7: Terrific actor. Okay, now this has his real name, which sounds like a Monty Python joke. His real name is, I'm not making this up, Joseph Alberic Twistleton Wycombe fines.
6: Wow.
4: Yeah, I don't know whether
6: is as British as it
4: yeah,
6: comes.
4: I don't know whether I like Twistleham or the other one.
7: Wycombe.
4: Wycombe, yeah.
5: Why do they have so many names?
7: That sounds like that sounds
5: are they
7: like
5: royalty, a, or do they have
7: sounds well, like a law firm?
6: If it's but, if it's purely British, there's a lot of cousin names probably no, in there.
4: Because they're such an old country, there's only there's a limit to how many times you can use a name.
6: Or amount of inbreeding as well.
4: Yeah, that's true.
7: Yeah, but Alberic
4: explains Prince Charles's ears.
7: Yeah. Alberic, Twistleton, Wycombe, and Fines sounds like
4: absolutely. I cannot name. Afford them.
5: Yes.
7: Yeah. But yes, he's a terrific actor. Oh, this guy's good too, Paul Bettany.
6: He is good. Mm-hmm. Yeah.
7: Yeah, he was the
4: Beautiful Mind.
7: Yeah, mm-hmm.
4: Whether don't give away. Don't.
7: Okay, he's in it. That's all. Right.
4: Or is he?
7: Oh, I love this guy, Jack McBrayer. You know who he is?
6: He's fantastic.
7: He was the really happy guy.
4: Perpetual smile on his face.
6: 30 Rock.
7: In 30 Rock.
6: The page.
7: Yes.
6: Yeah.
7: He's great in everything. He's got that. You'd love that show. He's got.
5: Oh, I know who he is.
7: Zillow Gone Wild.
5: Yeah, he does.
6: He's terrific.
7: He's wonderful.
6: I actually got to do a little improv with him once.
5: Yeah. Oh, you did?
6: Yeah, but back before he was before 30 Rock. Yeah.
7: Oh, here's an odd fact about him. On this list, it says he's the 15th most popular graduate of the University of Evansville.
5: Huh.
6: How about that?
7: You know who else is up there? The great Ron Glass.
6: No, no kidding.
4: Really? You really like him, don't you?
7: Ron Glass from Barney Miller. Love that.
5: I didn't know that
4: one. Pedestrian at best.
7: Oh, good. No, it's a terrific actor. The nuanced.
4: Often mistaken for being absent.
6: I think he's in the original It
4: Ron
6: as well.
4: Glass. Yeah.
7: Oh, 1975, Happy Birthday, Andre 3000.
5: Mm.
7: Boy, that family tree goes way back.
6: Do you remember what band he was a part of?
7: Outkast.
6: Heck yeah, man.
4: Very good. What's your favorite Outkast song, Tom?
7: Hey, ya.
4: Yes, it is. You're right.
6: That is a good one.
5: That is the big one.
4: Or I like the way you move, and I do like the way you move.
7: Okay. 1703, St. Petersburg was founded by?
5: Peter.
7: Peter the Great.
5: Yeah.
4: Well,
7: I mean, Berg.
4: Actually, to his friends, he was Peter not so great.
7: I mean, it's pretty bold to name a town after yourself. I mean, having a kid and naming him after you is slightly, I don't know. What do you think?
4: I thought you would have done
7: narcissistic?
4: That.
7: Narcissistic? Oh, no.
4: Tom Jr.?
7: Never do that.
4: All right.
7: I don't recommend that.
4: Call him TJ?
7: I'll tell you why I don't recommend that when we're off the air.
6: Kid could be an embarrassment is what he's afraid of.
7: Oh, embarrassed. It wasn't embarrassed.
5: Oh, I know where you're going with that.
7: But yeah, to name a city after you, that's ballsy.
5: A lot of people do that, don't they?
7: You'd want to have Christieburg?
5: No. I wouldn't do it, but.
7: Joshville? Chicktown?
5: Chicktown
7: sounds cool.
5: Chicktown sounds fun.
4: Chickville.
7: Golden Gate Bridge opened on this date in 1937.
5: To pedestrians.
6: Oh.
5: Cars were the next day. Did you know that? Yep.
7: An estimated 1,700 people have jumped.
5: How many?
7: Wow. 1,700.
6: Oh, I would have guessed more, honestly. Yeah.
7: Makes you rethink the beginning of those credits to Full House. If you look,
6: whatever happened to predictability?
7: Has anybody ever AI'd that? While that's playing, they show someone jumping off.
5: Oh my God.
7: Oh my goodness! If they haven't, please do.
6: You want to ruin your week? Watch the documentary "The Bridge" about the Golden Gate Bridge.
5: Oh,
7: haven't they put nets up?
4: And right off the bat,
6: they have top golf nets, but
7: not good enough.
5: Well, how many people died building the bridge?
6: 72.
5: Really?
6: I have no idea.
5: I would think, don't you think?
7: Well, that'll probably do it for that. We're going to switch gears here. We're going to come back and talk with Kenny Wayne Shepherd about his latest project, the great guitarist. Also coming up, Sexy Time with Allie Breen, right here from the O'Reilly Auto Parts Studios. 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
12: Dear Allie, is there any way to FaceTime with your boyfriend without him trying to get you to show him your boobs?
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12: Yeah.
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0: Bob and Tom Archives. 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A moment of frivolity.
1: We have one of our favorite Canadians in the studio. He is Jeff Rothpan. Jeff was just discussing the fact that he has been married. Did you say 18 years?
2: 18 years.
3: I thought you were going to say times.
2: Yeah.
3: Right. It sure sounded like that for a second.
2: Wow. Man, I mean, just the one time. It, just the one time.
3: Yeah, that's great.
2: And I knew I was too young to be getting married because, you know you're too young when you're at your own wedding reception looking around going, a lot of nice chicks here.
3: Yeah, that is mad, isn't it?
2: Man, I couldn't believe it. I made a huge mistake. Look at this. Anyway, you do have to keep things interesting. After all these years, that's the same person. You're basically, the commitment of marriage is basically you're standing up in front of everybody at this wedding, basically saying, you're promising not to cheat. That's basically the big, I promise she's the only one. And so I've found ways to make things interesting in the bedroom. Not filthy here, don't worry. This sounds corny, but the role play. Doing the role.
3: Oh, really?
2: Yeah, we do a little role play. It's the only way to keep things interesting.

0: think a couple of weeks ago, she dressed up like a cheerleader, which was kind of kinky. Mm-hmm. A couple of days ago, I played a guy who was interested in what she had to say. It's just
1: Wow, you know, stretching it, huh?
0: Yeah,
1: wow.
0: Yeah. She was. She couldn't believe it. Yeah, mm-hmm. It was like, wow, who is this guy?
2: So you dressed up like her boyfriend.
1: Yeah.
2: Yeah.
1: Wow.
2: Yeah. I hear he drives for UPS, right?
1: That's what I read.
2: That's what I read in the internet. Yeah. Yeah. You should have taken that opportunity to find out what she does for a living.
0: Exactly.
1: Yeah. That would have been nice.
0: I know. Yeah. Something with social work.
1: Yeah,
0: I think.
1: Okay.
2: Facebook page is one. You got to check it out.
0: Yeah,
2: she's very cute. Does she ever ask you not to bring her up in your act?
0: No, she's okay with it. The baby thing, we'll see. But but no, she's fine with it. Like, there's stuff like I'd probably discussed this on the show before, where like when we go grocery shopping, I just make fun of the fact that she just knows what she's doing, and I just sort of have to wander around like an idiot. You know, it's one of those idiot husband things.
1: Yeah,
0: mm-hmm. I used to be able to push the cart till I had the accident. And
1: what?
0: Accident? Yeah, and you know, well, she kind of stopped suddenly, and her ankle. I hit her ankles. I hit her right in the ankles with the cart, and she was okay. There were plenty of people there to help her up. So, you know, what you should do is just make the carts big enough for the husbands to sit in. just sit there.
1: That would be so much fun.
0: Yeah, it'd be nice. You'd be bring great. The paper, have a coffee, maybe a coffee holder.
2: Go by your neighbor. Hey, Bill, how's it going?
0: Exactly. Hey, Bill.
1: Hey, Bill.
2: Hey, there's Horace in aisle 6.
0: All right. That's right. I'd love to stop, but she's in a hurry.
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2: We are speaking with comedian Russ Bennett. I have a technical question.
4: Sure.
2: You've been, now, for the first time in your life, you spent the better part of a year on cruise ships doing the comedy show. Did you meet any ladies? Because when you're on stage and you have to spend the rest of the week on the ship, right? So you're walking around, the people see you. I would imagine there's probably ladies that go on these trips with other ladies looking for love, because you're a single guy.
1: The love boat.
2: How's that going?
5: Yeah,
2: exactly. The love boat.
4: I would love to be able to tell you stories, but there are none.
2: So no dating at all then?
4: But I don't date at all. You know I don't date.
1: Mm-hmm.
4: Because, you know, I'm 54 years old.
1: Yeah.
4: And you know what happens when you date.
1: What?
4: You want me to go through this again, what it's like to date in your 50s? Okay.
2: Sure.
4: Here's what it all comes down to. The women, they're not like you.
6: Oh, bless your heart.
4: Look at her. She's so beautiful. She's sweet.
1: There are some many beautiful 54-year-old
4: women out there.
1: She's got
4: those cheeks, those kind of cheeks you pinch them, you let go, and it reforms into its original shape. A lot of the women I meet, you pinch their cheek, you let it go, it kind of stays all scrunched up.
1: Yeah.
4: You could bring in a CSI team, take a plaster cast, and tell that I was the last one to pinch her.
1: Wow.
4: Because I, you know, God bless them, but the women, they're monsters. People say, where do you meet these women? Under a bridge. Yeah. Yeah. I mean, they're trolls. I mean, God bless them. I wish them the best. Here's what it's like. Here's what it's like to date in your 50s. I'm walking across the bridge. She reaches up, grabs my ankle, pulls me underneath. Uh-huh. I find myself tied to a boulder,
6: mm-hmm.
4: and I'm unable to answer any of her riddles.
1: All right.
4: There's a bolt of lightning,
2: right.
4: and we find ourselves sitting across from each other at an Olive Garden.
2: Uh-huh.
4: Olive Gardens, and Christy, you will back me up on this, where Olive Gardens, where middle-aged people go on first dates to casually reveal themselves over a moderately priced Italian dinner.
6: Sure. Okay. Mm-hmm. Okay. That's enough. a fair assumption. Yeah.
4: And when I say we casually reveal ourselves to each other, I'm being a bit disingenuous.
2: All right.
4: What we really do on a first date is you throw your whole life out on the table. It's like you vomit up
2: your life
4: story. Because in your 20s, you can let yourself reveal yourself slowly. You've got time. Yeah, in your 50s, it's like, you know, it's my whole life story. What do you think of that? I've been married 3 times. 3 times. I got 4 kids. 2 of them won't talk to me. They change their names. Oh, God, I take medication.
1: They change their names. Oh.
4: I'm not allowed in Utah. I can't travel in the state of Utah.
3: They don't say we didn't warn you. There's laughter ahead.
7: You guys want to grab lunch?
2: We can't go anymore.
7: Holy
5: That's
7: cow.
5: A good day's work, everyone.
3: This is Bob and Tom Radio. All day, all night, all Bob and Tom. This is Bob and Tom 24/7.
2: Now, we made a mistake on the show today. We forgot that Jimmy Pardo is the pretty much the ultimate player of what we like to call air bass.
4: I just bought my Kiss air bass strings.
6: Did you? There it is.
2: Well, look at it.
5: There we go.
2: Oh,
5: look at this.
2: Oh, yeah. It's kind of visual, certainly.
4: Hey.

0: like you're having some kind of a
1: what's up?
0: Some kind of a mental break.
1: What's that? Oh, I played up like Stanley Clark. I played like Jocko.
2: Oh, yeah,
1: oh,
2: yeah. Like a, yeah, it's much more of a jazz. No, I'm not mocking you. I just was surprised. I was...
1: Up high like a gentleman.
2: Yeah.
1: You're down here. You're Jack Blades and Night Ranger. Pass. Up here like a gentleman.
0: Yes, there you go.
3: Like a gentleman.
4: Hard pass.
1: Like a gentleman.
5: Jack Blades? Don't be
1: Jack Blades
5: nice
1: a good
5: guy.
1: Bassist who needs to raise his bass.
5: Really nice
1: he
5: guy.
1: Plays it around his knees.
5: That's
1: like
5: true.
2: Dee Dee played it way down low, too.
1: Who did?
2: Dee Dee Ramone.
1: Right, Pat. Really? Did we talk about their bass play, the Ramones?
0: It's a look.
2: No, no one does.
1: Does everybody go, oh, you like the Ramones? Oh, they're bassist. Never. Bring it up. Get that slap going.
4: Never happens.
0: Would you like a different song? We could dig something else up for you. I
5: do you have a favorite bass song?
1: Well, that's it. That's
0: when
1: my favorite.
0: When you're doing air bass on stage at karaoke bass night.
1: It's always this that I bring the house down. Nobody's expecting to hear Redbone.
5: No.
1: This all started on your show. Remember Redbone had...
5: It was Guardians of the Galaxy that song really came back in.
1: Yeah. But we were doing it on this show years before
5: That's true.
1: And I will not stand for Chris
5: Pratt.
1: To get more credit with his firm thighs and gorgeous face.
0: That is a good song, though.
1: It's a great song.
5: Oh, yeah.
1: Remember
5: great
1: why
5: song.
1: They came up? That there was a fake Redbone band going around claiming to be Redbone.
3: Huh.
1: And then Redbone had to issue a press release saying, that's not us. It's like, why is somebody ripping off Redbone?
0: Well, because no one knows who they are, so they can get away with it.
1: Get away with it.
2: Never heard of them.
0: I mean, that's what they're doing with Foreigner. How many of those guys can you pick?
1: I saw Foreigner at the Hollywood Bowl.
0: I don't think anyone would know anyone in that band except for the lead singer who's not going out with them.
2: Lou Green?
1: That's really weird. But Kelly Hansen's the lead singer now. I went to see him at the Hollywood Bowl, and I want you to guess how many original members of Foreigner were on that stage.
0: Zero. One.
5: Zero.
1: Zero. Zero.
3: They were literally foreigners to the band.
1: Yes. Yeah. They were literally
2: so
1: they were a
2: the
1: cover
2: money,
1: band
2: Tom?
1: At the Hollywood Bowl.
5: How
3: they
5: can
3: were
5: they
3: the
5: do
3: cover
5: that?
3: Band.
0: Who's the guy that runs the band?
1: Who's the it's
3: Lou Graham, Mick Jones.
0: No, Mick Jones.
1: Oh, Mick Jones.
0: Mick
1: was
0: Jones
1: sick.
0: Is the guy from the band. Wow.
1: So Mick Jones
5: he
1: it's
5: sick.
1: He's
5: sick.
1: The one
0: everything.
1: Guy that's usually in the band, but Mick Jones was sick that night, so they had this guy who tours along with them just in case Mick gets sick. And apparently I'm Nipsey Russell. And hello. Mick gets sick. The other guitarist has to do the licks.
0: So it's sort of like seeing one of those Beatle cover bands.
1: Yeah.
2: Wow.
1: But it's Foreigner.
5: But they sell it as Foreigner, and you pay the price like it's a Foreigner.
1: Yes.
0: But I mean, they've had like 400 guys in the band, right?
1: Chicago's getting close to that too, where they have there's just three original members now in Chicago, and. But they're all great. By the way, Chicago's better than ever, so I'm not putting them down. It's just, it's not the original guys.
3: That's our art director. So, huge.
0: Did Redbone, are they still out there?
1: I think the originals came back. They said, hey, we got to ride this wave of pub.
0: That happened to Fleetwood Mac just before they really blew up. There was a different Fleetwood Mac out there without Mick Fleetwood.
1: Really?
3: Wait a minute, back during like 77?
0: Yeah.
3: Really?
0: Just before, there were two of them out there, and they had to the lawyer and
2: not
0: go
2: not the
0: after.
2: Bluesy one. But
1: Peter Green's?
0: Yeah, not the Peter.
3: Bob Welch.
0: Bob Welch. There
1: was
0: two of them at the same time. That'd be kind of a cool reality
3: Bob
0: show.
3: Bob Welch always hung through his nose.
2: What was your first favorite song ever?
1: Oh, that's a great question.
2: And I'll start mine by Rockford Files, believe it or not. It was the first single I ever bought,
1: song.
2: The 45.
3: What?
1: My first song.
2: No words.
0: That's the organ
3: Nick.
0: One.
3: Nick, I love you. Don't tell that to anyone else, okay?
2: I just told it to millions.
1: Mine was Black and White by Three Dog Night. That was my first 45.
3: Mine was a Three Dog Night. Mama Told Me Not To Come.
1: Mama Told Me.
6: That organ, man.
3: Open up the window, let some air into this room.
0: Not to get the room a little bit hipper, but as I like to do.
3: Okay.
5: Your first 45?
0: My first song, this is the first song I ever bought. I bought it at... I bought it at Woolworth's at the Van Aken Center, and...
6: I like this song.
0: Here it is.
5: Sugar, sugar by the Arctic

0: No.
1: My first single I ever purchased.
2: Yeah.
1: The Archie Sugar Sugar.
3: Oh, suck.
1: But I had a whole bunch of 45s. It wasn't fair because the guy across the street from me was a morning DJ, so he would give me all the 45s. But the first one I purchased. So I had a lot of music early.
3: Now, I had an interesting story. I met someone this summer. I was at an event, and we got talking, and we both had kids. We were talking about our children's names, and they have a son named Rivington. And I said, did you name him after the band that did Papa Umau Mau?
4: And they said, sir, please leave us alone.
1: I've never heard of that song.
3: And they had not heard of the band.
5: What?
4: They hadn't?
5: They hadn't heard of
4: them? How dare they?
5: That's weird.
1: So what was your first grown-up album? I remember the very first grown-up album I bought. Deep Purple Machine Head. That was the turning point for
4: me. Bon Jovi's Slippery When Wet.
6: Oh, you're a child.
1: Oh, you are a child. Heaven.
6: Mine was Styx Grand Illusion.
1: That's a good one.
6: One
1: yeah.
2: Mine was the Cars' first album.
1: That's a good one.
7: Steppenwolf Greatest Hits.
6: Boy, was that the 45? That joke's never funny.
5: The Pusher Man.
6: I hate when people make that joke. Whoa, what's that one song?
3: I
6: put
3: like
6: a gun in
3: joke.
6: Your mouth.
5: I shoot him if he runs.
1: The Pusher Man.
3: First album I ever bought was The Doors.
2: Very nice.
6: That's a great album. Boy, you love or hate The Doors, huh? I mean, it's like...
1: That's
6: you
1: love.
6: You're
1: not
6: kidding. I love people them, but if you people hate them.
1: Chick, you want to step in here?
7: What, who? What? I was
1: The Doors?
7: Attention.
6: The Doors, you got thoughts?
7: I never liked The Doors. I don't think Jim Morris can sing. I'm trying to sing.
1: Tom loves The Doors.
6: That was your Bob Welch impression.
3: I like the fact
1: that... Sentimental lady?
3: I like the fact that you can be so wrong and really have a lot of confidence.
7: No, you know what? I'm not wrong or right. That's my opinion, and I'm okay if I never hear another Doors song again.
1: Music
7: That's
1: is like comedy. You know, everybody has a personal style. And
7: that's right.
3: Okay, I guess.
1: Not everybody appeals to everybody.
3: The Rivingtons.
6: That opening to Riders on the Storm, that does nothing for you, Chick?
7: Nope, nothing.
6: Really?
2: I love People Are Strange.
4: Me too.
6: Me too.
4: Yeah, People Are Strange.
7: Okay, well, wait a minute. I kind of like the music to Peace Frog. That's okay, but...
6: What about L.A. Woman?
4: L.A. Woman, that's
7: And he comes
4: terrific.
7: In and urinates on the...
2: urinates on it?
4: Is it Roadhouse Blues?
3: Great song.
4: I love that song.
7: Yeah, you know,
3: but that's
7: I'm
3: L.A. Woman. That's not Roadhouse Blues.
6: How about the end? How's the end sound, chick?
4: So at the beginning of Apocalypse Now, do you put it on mute? Yeah. So you don't hear this is the
3: end?
6: This is the end.
3: Okay, I'm not going to argue with it. Was it? They just
7: no,
3: celebrated
7: there's no
3: what?
7: Tom, there's no argument. It's my opinion.
3: They just celebrated what? Was it the 40th anniversary of the release of the Doors album? Is that what it was?
7: Yeah.
3: Very nice, friend. In case you're wondering more about the Rivingtons.
1: Not really.
6: Not one person
1: in
6: this room
1: cares
6: is interested.
1: About them but you.
6: People are getting out of their cars. They're that disinterested.
4: And their cars are still running on the highway.
3: They're jumping off
6: the
3: bridge.
6: They're jumping out. They're
2: setting their hair on fire out. And then combing it out.
6: Anything but to hear more about the Rivingtons. I want to hear about the kid more than the band.
3: Can you do the air bass to the Rivingtons?
6: I don't know. I've never tried.
4: No,
6: never
4: don't. Tried. I know he can. I know he can.
7: I don't think there's any bass in there.
3: There it is. There you go.
4: Yeah.
3: Nice.
7: Yeah.
3: Oh, nice. A little run there. If you're doing air bass...
7: Man, does that suck.
3: This is a little bit obscure.
6: You're talking about
7: you,
6: the song.
7: The song. You are amazing.
3: Here's something Thank obscure. You. One of you may get this. You mentioned the song Roadhouse Blues.
6: Yeah.
3: It's on the album Wars. No, that's
6: L.A. Woman.
3: That's L.A. Woman.
7: Whatever.
3: So, if look, your invalid criticism would be slightly better if you were even close
7: it's
3: to
7: not
3: the
7: a
3: album.
7: Criticism. I don't
3: to get
7: like
3: back to
7: the
3: my
7: doors.
3: Question... The Doors famously and sadly never had an official bass player, but that's, by the way, the reason L.A. Woman is so good is they actually had a bass player and a rhythm guitar.
6: Can you name the bassist on that song, sir? If you can, I'll give you all the money in my pocket.
3: On Roadhouse Blues?
6: Yes.
3: Yeah, it's Lonnie Mack, the famous guitarist who had never played a bass guitar in his life.
6: I should tell you this. That's not the answer I was looking for, so I will not give you the money.
7: Sorry.
6: I may not hold up to my end of the bargain.
3: That's the correct answer.
6: Yes. I was going with the touring band.
3: Jerry Sheff.
6: I was looking for Jerry Sheff.
3: And Doug Lubom played the occasional bass on Doors albums, but it was Lonnie Mack. And
6: damn it.
3: The reason the bass is so cool on this is because Lonnie Mack had never played a bass guitar.
6: I didn't know that.
3: Do you know he's playing harmonica?
6: I'm going to go with Jerry Sheff again.
3: No.
6: I'm going to insist Jerry Sheff for
4: every... Jim.
3: No.
1: Bob Dylan.
3: Nope.
6: Give us the initials. I know that you hate that game.
3: J.S.
6: J.S. I got to go with Jerry Schiff.
7: No. John Schneider from the Dukes of Hazzard.
6: Oh, that's a great guess.
3: Very close.
6: That's a great
2: Jerry
6: guess.
2: Seinfeld.
6: Seinfeld's another great guess.
7: Jerry Seinfeld.
4: Jessica Simpson.
3: Originally uncredited, it's the great John Sebastian who's been a guest on this show.
6: Great guess.
7: Yes.
6: We welcome him back, don't we, Jim?
7: The pinnacle of mediocrity, John Sebastian.
6: My God.
3: Are you out of your mind?
7: No, it's my opinion. I have my opinion.
3: And I'm so glad you can be confident to be this wrong at the same time.
7: There's no right or wrong.
6: You don't like that there is. 11 Spoonful tune?
7: Nope.
3: Hot Town Summer in the City?
6: Yeah, back of your neck. Dirt. Grit.
1: Hot Town Summer in the City.
3: Now, I will admit, when I hear the song Welcome Back, Cotter.
7: I
6: love it.
3: Hate,
4: I like it.
3: Hate,
4: I have it on a CD called Suddenly 70s, and it's terrific.
3: Hate, welcome
7: I'm barely
3: back.
7: Singing, blah, blah, blah.
4: Okay. Good tune.
6: By the way, John Sebastian's name came up at a poker game one night, and it ruined the game.
3: Much like this show.
6: Some people thought that he had died, and then it was just before the internet, and we had to then leave the game and somehow go to a late night bookstore and find out if John Sebastian. Like, it was a big
1: kidding?
6: Argument because money was on the line. My father was in visiting. He insisted he was alive. Comedian Chip Chinnery insisted he was dead. My dad and Chip Chinnery are betting hundreds of dollars over if John Sebastian was alive. Well, he's alive.
3: He's alive. Well, he's still alive.
6: My dad won.
1: I didn't know.
3: Supremely gifted guy. He's great. But he's playing the harmonica on that Doors song.
6: Wow.
3: It's kind of an obscure trivia fact. And for the rest of us that enjoy the Doors, unlike Chick.
7: Okay. Who enjoys the Doors in the studio? Everybody but me?
6: I do like the Doors.
4: Some songs, yeah.
1: I'm not a
3: Christy,
1: big fan.
3: No, you don't like the leather pants?
1: I don't dislike them, but I've never.
4: You're indifferent?
1: I didn't own a Doors album growing up.
3: Well, you were too busy with Sugar.
1: No, that was when I was
4: younger.
1: That's
4: a good song, too.
1: That was a
3: blows.
1: 45.
3: That's
1: I told
3: stinks.
1: You I grew up in 75 or 6 and bought Deep Purple Machine Head whenever that came out.
3: You look up mediocrity in the dictionary. There's a picture.
1: Rock and Roll Hall of Fame?
3: Yes.
2: They are.
6: The Archies?
1: No, Deep Purple. Deep Purple.
6: They just did last year.
3: Last year.
6: Which I was at, by the way. I loved it. Went to the Rock and Roll Hall of Fame show. Yeah, I got to cover it for the AV Club.
1: Cool.
4: Oh, cool.
6: And we're hanging out backstage.
3: Who'd you meet?
6: Chicago and Deep Purple. And Steve Miller went past with
7: Cheap
6: Full
7: Trick?
6: Of Anger. Cheap Trick was there. Yeah. Wow. It was great.
1: Did you get to interview them?
6: We interviewed everybody. We interviewed all of them. And my buddy Pat Francis and I. And then reported back for the AV Club. And it's amazing. You go to that, and everybody there is all these rock and roll reporters that are joyless. They had no fun, and Pat and I are running around like idiots and talking to the band, and they were they couldn't believe two people cared, and so they're all giving great answers, and it was fun.
3: We were talking about Lonnie Mack, the great guitarist, who famously picked up a bass for the first time and played that. He sadly died a while back, and I can remember one of the things he said, referring to the contemporary music scene. He said, the only thing that I ever sampled was my mama's cooking. They actually played their instruments, probably foreign to you.
7: I have a crabby old man who hates technology. Yes.
2: Is Cheap Trick from Rockford?
6: Rockford, Illinois. Yes,
7: Rockford,
6: sir.
7: Rockford, Illinois. I lost Cheap Trick in a divorce. Did I ever tell you that?
0: Hot town, summer in the city. Back of my neck getting dirty and gritty.
3: You don't like that? No?
1: I like that song.
4: Pass. Chick was wincing.
7: Pass.
6: That's a good song.
3: That's a great
6: Chick
3: song.
6: Chick McGee.
3: How about this one, Chick? You like this one, don't you?
6: Yeah, this. Look at this.
7: The only thing about this is Jimmy's air bass. He's
3: Are you going to participate? Come on, you can't help it.
0: Hey.
3: See?
0: Come on, Nick. What?
3: We should do a.
6: They're American Indians, these guys.
3: We should do a compilation.
1: First Native American Indian with a number one hit.
3: We should do a compilation of things that was less than mildly racist. We should do a compilation of incomprehensible lyrics.
1: No, because we'd be here all day.
3: Because those are
4: Louie would be.
3: Those are incomprehensible.
1: The only reason I know is because we looked them up the last time we were here.
3: You don't understand the lyrics to L.A. Woman?
7: I don't
1: LA
7: care.
1: L.A. Woman. That's a.
3: She was in a Hollywood bungalow. Do you know what a bungalow is?
1: Well, of course he knows what a bungalow is.
3: What's a bungalow?
7: I'm not clear on words. I'm sorry.
3: What's a bungalow? Smart guy.
7: You mean like the BJ bungalow?
3: What is a bungalow?
2: This is a real conversation.
3: What type of home is a bungalow?
2: What is a bungalow?
7: I don't know.
4: And can I get the address to the BJ bungalow, please?
7: Well, you know, the third of them boys is at the BJ bungalow.
3: I think a bungalow, I think, it's like a house where the upstairs is a... like the roof is the ceiling.
4: Well, that's
1: what?
3: Yeah, like it's two
4: stories. Hang on. Oftentimes, Rue,
3: it's a two.
7: Here's the official definition.
3: Let me finish. It's a two story with a dormer, where that upstairs room is a the ceiling is the roof, right?
1: Is it an attic? Or is it?
3: But
1: just
3: it's a two story.
7: This is one of those things where don't even try.
1: I thought a bungalow was just a two bedroom, one bath,
7: correct, Tom.
1: Small little house.
7: Here's the Webster's definition.
3: It has bung in it.
1: Oh my God!
4: Holy cow!
7: That's true.
3: When you dig the basement.
7: It means house of bung. That's right. A one story.
3: By the way, I saw House of Bung open for the door.
6: Oh boy, that was a show. That was a tour. That was a tour.
3: Those guys, until they lost Eric, they were good.
7: A one-storied house with a low-pitched roof. Also, a house having 1.5 stories and usually a front porch. That's the definition.
6: Okay. Oh, that would mean I'm right.
7: Yes, Tom, you're right.
1: I guess. Would it? Really,
6: it doesn't sound like anything you described.
7: That doesn't sound like anything he said.
3: A bungalow,
7: it
3: I think.
7: Doesn't sound like anything he
3: no,
7: said.
3: No, it's.
8: Bob and Tom, 24/7.
7: Stupid world record.
3: It's a great world record.
7: A high school robotics team in Michigan has attempted.
4: Nerds.
7: The only state in the United States, Michigan, Tom recognizes, has attempted to break the Guinness World Record for tallest toilet paper pyramid.
3: Come here, Josh. Look at this.
4: I don't want to.
7: It's a pyramid made out of paper. Wow, isn't that something?
1: That's a pyramid made out of toilet paper.
3: It's a gigantic pyramid.
1: Are they toilet paper rolls?
4: Yes.
3: No, Christy. It's used. They had the
1: okay, in my defense.
3: The 3 years collect.
7: Yeah,
1: you could pull it off the roll and fold it or, stack it that
7: that'd
1: way.
7: That'd be something.
1: Yeah.
7: So all they did, they didn't have to take it out of the package, probably, in some cases.
1: Sit them up.
3: It looks like they took them out of the packages.
4: Anyone could do this. You just need the time.
1: Yeah,
4: that's all.
1: Exactly.
4: That's all you need.
7: When did, by the way, the larger question about toilet paper, when did this marketing take over where this roll is equal to 4 rolls? When did that?
1: Well, pretty
7: soon, buy 8 rolls and then you actually have 18 rolls.
1: But the toilet paper holders aren't big enough so that when you put
4: on, you're right.
1: It rubs against the wall.
3: It's also embarrassing for your guests when they walk in and you've got the 1.5-foot radius toilet paper. Yeah, it's good for a whole week.
7: And don't they have the forever?
3: Josh, don't they have the forever roll? We got the foot wide toilet paper. Huh? In case you need another one, it's under the desk.
4: Whatever he's doing over there, he's having a ball.
3: I like the new character.
7: If only we could hear the show that he hears.
1: Yeah.
7: That would be really.
3: This thing is, what is, how tall is this thing? You judge from the picture?
7: Blitzkrieg 3770 robotics team from Bullet Creek High School erected the pyramid of the school's atrium out of over 27,000 rolls of toilet paper.
4: Neat.
7: Senior Maxton Hurst said,
9: We have an official height of 16 feet, 3 inches, and 5/8 of an inch.
3: It would be a blast to take a dirt bike and drive it into that thing.
7: It's almost,
4: it would.
7: That's 2 feet over what the current world record is.
3: And it's in some kind of atrium at their high school. It's so cool.
9: Oh, it's very cool. And one day I hope to see a vagina.
3: It's vagina.
7: He said the structure took 16 hours. Have a vagina, have a vagina.
3: Have a vagina, not from...
7: Hey! It took 16 hours to build. He said that once they deconstruct the pyramid, the rolls will be sold off to raise funds for the robotics team.
4: Is it really a pyramid or is it more of a teepee? Tom, don't...
7: That's not bad at all.
3: That is. That joke would be so funny in writing. Maybe in Humor in Uniform and Reader's Digest. Oh. Very clever.
1: That was.
3: It's more of a musing really than a
9: in
3: joke.
9: Uniform.
1: Don't let him scoff you. That was great.
4: Oh, don't worry. He'll have 7 way worse jokes.
7: Oh, my God. He's already.
3: These kids had any brains.
7: They volunteered.
3: If they'd used the 2-ply, it would have been twice as high. That's all I'm saying.
4: Well, what do you want from them? It was a fly-by-night operation.
3: Ah, there we go.
4: Thanks, Godwin.
3: I liked it.
7: I'm out.
3: I think it's a fun record. Good for them. And I guess they're going to sell off the toilet paper?
7: Yes.
3: to raise money?
10: Proceeds for the team.
7: That's nice.
9: Yeah. There we go.
3: Would you buy unwrapped toilet paper from a high school student? They come to your house, and it's like on a big broomstick. You can take off a couple.
10: I think we talked about this before, but have you ever stolen toilet paper?
3: God, no. Why would you
1: stolen
3: do that?
4: Yeah, I've had
1: work?
4: To take a roll from
10: where you worked.
4: Yeah. You can always tell who's stolen it from work, too. It's like, oh, you got the half ply.
3: Yeah, the stuff, if they steal it from work here, you can tell by the poop under their fingernails.
1: Oh,
3: there's the hotline.
10: Hello, Bob and Tom show.
11: Hey, Bob and Tom, it's Donnie Baker.
3: Hey, Donnie, how are you?
11: Man, you're talking about all that toilet paper. Well, to you, it's just common textile of toilet paper. But did you know if you go to GV or county lockup, the toughest one in that cell, that becomes a pillow. And it's sometimes they'll fight over it. Whoever's the toughest, they get that roll of toilet paper, put it under their temples, nod off for a few hours.
4: Oh, so
11: if they post bail, then it's like, you know, you're scrambling for the toilet paper. I swear to God. That could be worth a fortune if they put it near, like, penitentiary or something.
3: Good idea.
11: I don't know they're going to build it.
3: Make some.
11: Well, I heard you guys yesterday talking about something that puzzled me. All these different Chinese New Year's. And that Zodiac calendar thing?
3: Oh, yeah, the Chinese Zodiac, sure. That you got, like, the year of...
1: Year of the rat coming up, yeah.
11: Yeah, you said the year of rat. And, Chick, you said Tom was born in year of the dick. Did I hear that right?
10: A year of the rooster, I believe, Donnie.
11: Yeah, same difference. Mm-hmm. I was obviously born year of the wolf.
3: Donnie, isn't a year of the... There's, like, the year of the pig, the dog, the cock, the monkey, the goat. There's no year of the wolf.
11: Oh, so I got it wrong. Is that what you're saying, Tom?
3: Yes, I am.
11: You're probably born in the year of the ass. Swear to God. Well, I'll say it like this. Why are we listening to Chinese tell us what year it is anyways? Because I don't trust them. Oh, like, here's a true fact I heard on Alex Jones, so you know it ain't fake news.
10: Oh, God. Jesus.
11: First off, everyone who knows the Chinese steal our business ideals and all our invent. They take our technology and they reverse it and render the quantum stuff like some Kung Fu MacGyvers. I swear to God. And then they build the same thing, only better at half the cost. But that's basically the same as stealing. It's like my mom Phyllis using her shake weight as a vibrator. The Chinese should be buying wholesale from us in the first place. But China does it with everything of ours, from spark plugs and Nikes to go-gurts and even dildos, Christy. I swear to God.
3: Really?
11: They can't be trusted. Like last week, I had some Chinese delivery. I was pretty sure it tastes like the year of the dog. You know?
3: Don't think that.
11: Sure, the receipt said Kung Pao chicken, but if that's the case, then tell me why I had to flea bomb a basement and then go get on heartworm meds for 2 weeks. Explain that to me, you know? When it's time to listen, I'm all ears like Glenn Beck. But when it's my turn to talk, I'll go G. Gordon Liddy's on your ass. I swear to God.
3: Good to know.
11: And by the way, it's 2020 now, and I ain't holding back no more of my Yelp reviews, neither.
3: You're doing Yelp reviews?
11: Sometimes. So companies better watch out.
1: Oh, boy.
11: For all you know, I could be one of them food bloggers who take pictures of every meal and trash your business unless you give me a refund or appetizers. And then if you try to charge me, I'll be like, oh, I ain't surprised it's the year of the rat, considering I've seen three of them in my Cobb salad at Jerry's Taco World.
4: You've never ordered a Cobb salad.
11: Josh, I got that on tape, Dick. I swear to God. You're lucky Patty Ferguson just texted me.
1: Oh,
11: she
1: boy.
11: Says it's a year of the cock at her place.
1: Right.
11: Kiki, do you love me? Are you riding? I'm not joking.
3: Yeah, there's no year of the wolf.
1: No.
4: No.
3: There's what is it? The year of the dog. I got to look at
4: the horse
3: again. But is the what? This
1: I'm
3: is,
1: a rat. What are you, chick?
10: I'm a cock.
1: What are you?
4: Horse.
1: What are you, Tom?
10: I think Tom's a cock.
3: I have.
10: I think we're both cock.
3: I have no idea. I'd have to look it up. But I'm not really that into the Chinese zodiac or the American zodiac.
10: Of course, Godwin lies about what year
4: he does. Yeah, we never know.
9: I could be a cock.
10: Could be a horse. You
9: don't
10: know.
9: Could be a rat. You don't know.
10: You're not a rat.
9: I keep him guessing.
10: You're not a rat.
3: Okay, there's here. Wait a minute. Here we go. It's this is the year of the rat. There's the year of the buffalo or ox.
10: The year of the
3: rat. Year of the tiger, the rabbit. the dragon.
4: Year of the tiger.
10: That's a way to be a dragon. Yeah.
3: Year of the snake. Oh, I'm the year of the snake. There we go.
1: You are?
3: Yep.
1: Oh,
10: you're a snake.
3: Year of the horse. The year.
4: He's a snake. When we disagree.
3: The year. He's of, a cold. This is the year snake. Of the monkey.
10: Is that Paula Abdul?
1: Yep. Yes.
10: Oh, man.
4: Jethro Tull. I was doing.
1: I was doing Paula Abdul. Sorry.
4: No, year, no, don't be.
10: Straight up, man. That's a great song.
3: The year of the cock. The year of the dog. The year of the pig. Those are the.
10: You know what else is a great song?
3: Hmm. play it all, baby. Charlie Daniel.
1: It's the Uneasy Rider Day.
10: Now let's do a play. Totally blind.
1: Yep.
3: He's not blind, you idiot.
12: I was taking a trip out to L.A.
9: L.A.
12: Tooling along.
4: What are we driving?
12: Chevrolet. Smoking on the number and digging on the radio.
10: Smoking dope.
4: Yep.
12: Just as I crossed the Mississippi line, I heard that highway
4: start to whine. And I knew that left rear tire was about to go.
12: Well, the spare was flat.
10: Can you,
12: tight
10: you scat to this, Josh?
12: Station in sight, so I just
4: ripped our bridle to dee-ba-dar-do.
3: Woo-hoo! He's singing lyrics at this point. Sorry, Mr. Daniels.
10: Hey, got a pen?
1: Yeah,
4: I've got a many of them.
10: Write this down.
4: All right.
3: Hang on.
10: T.
4: Just a second. I.
10: T.
3: Yes.
4: T-I-T.
10: T-A-G. O.
3: Yeah.
10: V.
3: Yeah.
10: A.
3: You still talking?
10: I. Ugh. L. O. A.
4: Tagovailoa.
10: Tagovailoa. Tua is what we call him. Formerly quarterback of the Alabama Crimson Tide. He had got his hip hurt and dislocated.
3: Tagovailoa.
10: Yeah. He has declared. I declare. For the NFL draft.
1: Tagovailoa.
3: He's on crutches still, isn't he?
10: Yes, he still is on crutches. Well, one crutch. But his whole family's moved to Alabama.
4: The old country?
10: Oh, Alabama.
1: Where is he from?
10: Hawaii.
1: Oh.
10: Yeah, he's a Samoan.
3: Makes sense.
1: Mm-hmm.
3: Get your money while you can. Yeah. Get healed up and don't get hurt in college.
10: I guess the healing of that area is, he has the same injury that Bo Jackson had. When his hip was dislocated.
1: Oof.
4: Hip dysplasia?
1: That's on a dog.
3: He's a golden retriever. That's what happened there. Does that conclude sports?
10: Yeah, that's
3: I think
10: sports.
3: Yeah. The dog reference.
10: Wherever you go.
13: Hello. Gardner Minshew here. After a long rookie year,
10: yep.
13: I've decided to take a step back, recenter myself the only way I know how. Hopping in my brand new RV and touring this great
10: Listen
13: country.
10: How happy he is.
13: So
10: sure is.
13: Anywhere between Jacksonville and L.A., I want to hear from you. Places to see. Anything for free.
10: And
13: food to eat. People to meet. Yeah. Hopefully I see y'all out there on the road. But until then, keep it rolling.
10: And keep your reaching for the stars and your feet on the ground.
3: Sounds like a fun guy. Go you be you, Gardner Minshew.
1: Yeah.
4: Look forward to meeting.
1: Come visit us, Gardner.
3: We'll try to get him on the phone, see how the trip's going pretty soon.
4: Why don't you want him in here?
1: Yeah.
3: I'd love to get him in here. I just think if you took a look at a map, you may find it.
10: I don't know. It would be ridiculous. I don't think you can get anywhere unless you take 70 all across the country. I don't think you can. He's going to have to come up here.
1: That 80. Lower route is...
3: You could take lower route to Canada. Canada.
4: Let's be honest. He's going to New Orleans, and he's going to be there for 2 months, and then he's going on to L.A.
3: He's got his bros with him.
10: Yes.
3: Yeah. He's going
10: to have to take a plane to L.A.
3: We got a gross condoms. And
1: you have to think positively. Yeah.
3: Refrigerator.
4: That's a good move, though. Okay. What a fun.
10: Oh yeah,
4: yeah.
3: Now, I'm sorry. I got to get the sports theme in here. Sorry, we have to conclude.
10: Since when is today? Why is it so important? We never. Wherever you go, whatever you do, always be a good sport, Christy.
1: We have more toilet paper in the news. Charmin unveiled a robot that delivers toilet paper rolls during the annual CES show in Las Vegas.
10: Love it.
1: Photos show the 6-inch tall robot on wheels, branded with a bear face and a toilet paper roll resting on top.
4: Oh, the Charmin bear.
1: Yes. Procter & Gamble, the company that owns Charmin, said the robot will not be for sale. Mark Pritchard, who oversees Procter & Gamble brands, said, quote, car companies have concept cars, but P&G has concept bathrooms.
4: Huh.
1: According to CNET, the company said the so-called roll bot... is self-balancing, and it connects with a user's smartphone to deliver a new toilet paper roll. So if you're ever sitting there and you're like, oh, no.
3: If you don't have any kids,
4: Yeah. Yeah.
9: Willie.
4: Yeah, bring me the
9: Get in here.
1: You do that to your poor kids?
3: No. How big is your bathroom that you have to have a robot come over with a...
10: What's your policy?
3: My what do you policy? Do?
10: Any open door at your house?
3: No. But I also...
10: Look
3: before I leap.
1: Oh, before you say
4: Oh, I see.
3: Yeah. But every once in a while, things happen very quickly, and you end up having to do that dance where you've got your pants around your ankles.
10: Nope, I don't know about that dance. I'm an adult.
1: Well,
3: come on. You've never done that?
10: Happening? No.
1: And if you're looking at a toilet paper roll and you notice that there's just a little bit left, be considerate. Take it off. Put a new one on.
3: Yeah. Ever gamble with it? Going, yeah, there's enough.
10: Yeah. then you have to grab a wash rag.
4: And then 4 hours later, things are a little itchy.
3: I never liked this curtain on the bathtub.
1: Oh.
10: Over the top or off the bottom? Over the top. Or off the bottom?
3: It's supposed to be bottom.
1: Bottom.
3: Legally.
10: No, it's over the top.
1: Is it over the top?
10: Yes, unless you have a weird cat, you got to have it over the top. Nobody has it coming out from underneath.
1: You're right. Mine's over the top.
4: Yeah, I think mine is too.
3: You
4: were thinking the wipe style?
3: Yes,
9: I was thinking anatomy.
3: I was thinking wipe styles of the rich and famous.
10: What? Wait a minute. What does wiping over the top mean?
3: It's supposed to be the bottom up. So what was the name of the robot again? This is delivers the toilet paper.
1: Rollbot. R-O-L-L-B-O-T.
4: The Charmin Rollbot.
3: No, yeah. Not good.
4: No, it's not.
3: They should have gone with, let me think this through. We should have been C3 Poop P.O.
1: Oh,
3: or
4: Skidmark. That's a good name for a toilet paper delivering robot.
3: Robo-plop.
10: R-Do-D-Do.
1: There you go.
10: How about R-Do-D-Do? Much funnier.
3: R-2-Do-Do?
10: R-2-Do-Do.
4: R-2-Do-Do.
10: Much funnier.
4: R-2-Do-Do kind of works.
9: Yeah, it does work.
4: Wow. What about Jar Jar Stinks?
3: I love that.
4: Not a robot, though. Not a robot.
3: Right. Oh,
10: you saw it?
9: Oh, that's right. Robotic performance, but not a robot.
3: Underrated character, politically correct people have trashed it, when in fact it was quite witty.
10: I don't think you're right.
3: Thank you.
10: Hey, welcome back to the Bob and Tom Show in the O'Reilly Auto Parts Studios at the news desk. It is Christy Lee.
1: Hi.
10: There's Pat Godwin.
9: Hello.
10: Hello. There's Josh Arnold.
4: Hi there.
10: Ace Cosby's here.
14: Hello.
10: I'm Chick McGee, and hello, Tom.
15: Hello, Chick McGee, and hello, everybody. I think we're going to hook up with the great guitarist, Kenny Wayne Shepherd. There he is on the big screen. Hey, Kenny, on a serious note, I want to say you were a part of the services for Jimmy Irsay, and it was that was masterful. I mean, you got up there by yourself and just, I mean, that was such a sad occasion, and your guitar did all the talking. I just want to say thank you on behalf of everybody there. That was brilliant.
16: I appreciate that. I was honored to have been asked by his family to do that. And, you know, Jim was a longtime friend. We were friends for over 20 years, and he was just one of the most interesting and human beings that I ever met, and had the biggest heart. And I just really admired that man. And we had some really great times together. So just a huge loss. I mean, we just had the 1 year anniversary of his passing, and it certainly, you know, brought up a lot of memories, and I'm just grateful to have known him.
15: Just on a odd note, did you ever get to handle any of the cool guitars that he had in the collection?
16: Oh yeah. Like very famously I got to, as a matter of fact. So like, you may remember, but he put together the Jim Irsay band. Sure. And so this is a thing that goes back 20 years, like to when they first won the Super Bowl in Miami. And so he threw a party the night before the Super Bowl down in Miami when they were playing the Chicago Bears, the year that the Colts won. And he had a dinner party, and then there was this spontaneous jam that happened. So like, it was me, Kenny Aronoff. It was the core of the Jim Irsay band that did this tour with his collection years later. But me, Kenny Aronoff on drums, Steven Stills, John Mellencamp, Mike Mills on bass from REM. Like, and we just got up and just totally impromptu jammed for like, I don't even know, like an hour, 2 hours. And it was this incredible experience. And then the next day went to the Super Bowl and the Colts win. And it was this cool thing. And it kind of became this tradition when we would go to games and everybody would be there, that we would get together and jam. And so years later, Jim decided he wanted to display his collection And then it evolved into like, we got to get the band together and do a concert. And so anyway, long story short, you know, we did two shows at Lucas Oil Stadium and we played many shows across the country and big venues and stuff. And in the middle of the show, they would bring a number of those guitars out on stage and hand them to me and I would play them. So the coolest moment was they would bring the David Gilmour Black Stratocaster to me and hand it to me. And then we would play Comfortably Numb and I would get to play that song on that guitar. And I like to think that, you know, when Jim first bought the guitar, he bought it. And at that time it was the most money ever paid for a guitar. It was like just under $4 million. And then years later, I play the guitar on tour for a couple of years and then it sells for a record $14 million. So I figure, you know.
1: Oh, man. You added value, Kenny.
15: The Midas touch.
16: Thank you. No,
15: we're speaking with the great guitarist, Kenny Wayne Shepherd. And you got a bunch of stuff going on. I know that you're going to be doing a tour all over the place, including overseas. You also, if I want to get this story right, you have gone back and visited one of your earlier projects again. Tell me about that. Exactly what did you do to it?
16: So basically, this is the 30-year anniversary of my debut album, Ledbetter Heights. So it's my first record. I recorded this album when I was 17 years old, and it was released, and it did very well. It went on to go platinum, sold over 1 million copies. It literally put me on the map, and it's the music that introduced me and my band to the world and helped us establish this this relationship with our fan base. It's been with us over 3 decades. So it's a special record, and so we did an anniversary edition of the album. We went in and re-recorded it in the studio. Now, this is not a recreation of the original album, but we also didn't try and completely reinvent it. So it's like, this is the Kenny Wayne Shepherd Band of 2026 playing the songs that put Kenny Wayne Shepherd on the map in 1995, 1996.
15: So is Noah singing now?
16: Yeah. And so that's the one record that we had a different singer on the first album, Corey Sterling. And then we parted ways after that tour. And that's when Noah Hunt and I got hooked up. And he's been with me ever since. It's the one album in my entire catalog that he was not a part of. So it gave him an opportunity to have a version with his voice on it. And a lot of fans have often wondered what that album may have sounded like if he had been in the band back then. So you have that now.
15: Oh, I see. Now, it's my understanding you're currently working on a covers album. Am I getting this right?
16: Yeah, so we're doing the tour for the 30th anniversary tour right now for Ledbetter Heights. And in between, like when we have stops, I just bought a studio for myself here outside of Nashville. And so we've been jumping in the studio trying to finish up this cover album. And so it's not your average cover album. Like everybody mentions Kenny Wayne Shepherd and it's always blues guitarist. And yes, we love the blues and we play the blues. But the blues has been, always the foundation of my music. But I would say we really kind of straddled the line between blues and rock and roll. And so we did a rock and roll cover album, just to remind everybody that we're also a rock band. And I chose songs deliberately that would be like outside the box. So if you saw the track listing, you'd be like, what? Like Kenny Wayne Shepherd's doing Billy Idol? Kenny Wayne Shepherd's doing Genesis? NXS, like, you know, what is this? And it's on the surface, it seems weird, but then you listen to it and it sounds really fun, really incredible.
1: Sounds great.
15: Yeah. Do you remember the first either record or cassette that you ever bought when you were a kid?
16: Well, I actually did not buy records when I was a kid because my dad was a disc jockey.
15: Yeah, we've met. And he's been in here with
16: that's
15: him.
16: Right. Yeah. So like I had access to, you know, you guys get promos of everything, or at least back then.
15: Yeah.
16: It's probably just download links. But yeah, so I had this massive music catalog that was at my fingertips. LPs, cassettes, CDs, anything and everything.
15: In my case, and thanks for asking, the first record I got was Papa Ooh Mau Mau by the Rivingtons, which I loved. They were a gospel band that did this freaky song. Do you remember anything really just odd and kid-like that you just loved when you were little?
16: Well, now that you mention that, just that in itself reminds me of an Oak Ridge Boys song called Elvira.
15: Sure.
1: Yeah.
16: And because they sing something that sounds just like that in the chorus. And so I loved Elvira. I loved a lot of country music growing up as well, not just blues and stuff. But outside the box, I mean, a lot of people ask me, what do I listen to now? Like if I'm around the house and I'm just putting music on for like the, you know, whatever mood. Like I generally will default to like 1940s, like big band swing stuff, because I find that music is appropriate for every occasion.
15: Cool.
1: I love that.
15: Yeah. Just, I just think it's it's nice to, you know, everybody has like a song that is so dorky they don't want to tell people they really like it. Like, I like this song, you know, 1, 2, 3, Red Light. Like, that's a terrible song. No, it's not. It's great.
1: It's a fun pop song.
16: I don't have any, like, hidden things in my closet about music. I'm pretty predictable and I'm pretty transparent. But I have a high bar that I have set for music. Like, so I wouldn't have anything embarrassing because, for me to really enjoy it, I feel like it has to be meet a really high standard.
4: Kenny, is there anybody out there that we should know of that we don't yet? That you listen to?
16: Well, there's a lot of artists. There's a lot of young artists. So I don't know whether you know about them or not, but like in my world, there's incredible younger generation coming up. Like there's this guy, Marcus King, who's an amazing guitar player and singer. There's a lot of females in the blues rock genre that are coming up. Samantha Fish is really incredible. If you haven't heard of her, I'm working with an artist named Allie Venable right now in the studio the last 2 weeks, producing and helping her. We wrote and I'm producing her new record, and she's really like on fire as well. So in my world for blues and blues rock, there is this really cool next generation of young players that's coming up. Reminds me of when I was a kid, but like these guys are doing it. They're doing it well.
1: That's great.
15: Well, Kenny Wayne Shepherd, always a great pleasure.
1: Wait.
15: Oh, go ahead.
1: He's in his garage. What's the car behind you? What are you working on there?
16: Well, there's two. So if I pick this up, like that is a that's a 1964 Dodge 330.
15: Nice.
16: And yes. Behind it is a 2013 Viper GTS.
15: Wow.
1: So sweet.
15: Be careful backing up. And there's guitars on the garage wall.
4: And there are guitars.
16: There's guitars. Cars and guitars. That's my life.
4: And Kenny, what's that address again?
15: Okay, you look great. Please give our best to Noah. We always love seeing you guys, and maybe you can get your get yourself in here and do a couple of tunes for us when you're around town. Lots of spots coming up in October, including Lexington, Kentucky, Bristol, Tennessee, Ann Arbor, Michigan. You're going to be all over the place, and including in Fort Wayne and Carmel, doing some great stuff in November. And on the road all summer. Thanks for your time, and best of luck with the new project. Yes. Look forward to hearing
1: it. Good to see you.
16: Thanks guys. Always a pleasure.
4: Wow. Thanks, Kenny.
15: And so articulate.
1: Yeah.
15: Nice.
1: Sorry, I had no with that car.
15: No, I saw it, and I was going to say.
4: Yeah, we were all kind of wondering.
1: Yeah. It's like
15: there used to be a thing in Cream Magazine, C-R-E-E-M.
1: Yeah.
15: The
1: music magazine.
15: Long departed.
5: Boy, howdy.
15: Great magazine. There's actually a book, by the way, of all those compilations. They had a thing called Stars Cars, and they would have pictures of, you know, whatever, Aerosmith in their, which was always fun. Mm-hmm. But if you think about, there are certain artists that are super into hot rods. The late Jeff Beck, Clapton, Brian Setzer is a big hot rod guy.
1: Yeah, big guy.
15: That'd be a really interesting thing to, maybe there's something online now that does that, where you get some of these guys and some of these ladies talking about their cars and what they're into and what they have.
1: The guy from AC/DC was real into cars.
15: Well, his story was, we talked to him, the singer from AC/DC.
4: Brian Johnson?
15: Yeah, Brian Johnson. Yeah, obviously the one who's alive. The story was...
5: Bon Scott doesn't drive around.
15: Yeah, he doesn't drive too much.
5: Yeah.
15: Do you remember? The story was they asked him to write an autobiography, and he goes, no, I can't remember anything. And then someone said to him, well, you're a car guy. Why don't you tell us about every car you've ever owned? And that was his launching point.
1: His trigger.
15: Mm-hmm. And we could all do that, except Christie's book would be 80 pages long.
1: Yeah, it would.
15: Yeah, but that's just going to be a fun thing to see what kind of cars they're into. So good question, Christie. Thanks for...
1: No, I'm you know me. I want to...
15: Yeah, I could kind of tell it was something exotic. The one in front. I couldn't see the Viper.
1: I thought it was a Chevelle or something, so I was not too far off.
15: Yeah. But okay. Very cool.
1: Great.
15: Now, coming up, it's going
1: to
15: be sexy time.
1: We go from
15: time.
1: Cars to sex.
15: Sexy time with Allie Breen. But
1: two
15: first,
1: of my favorite things.
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sure there was some downtime when I had my operation. But now all the ladies are satisfied. 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I admit that I was frightened. Facing death is bound to scare you. But when it comes to breaking off a little something-something, I have never had a problem in that area.

his name? 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
1: Howdy.
0: There's Pat Godwin.
2: Hello.
0: There's Jessica Alsman.
3: Hi.
0: There's Josh Arnold.
4: Hello.
0: Ace Cosby.
5: Hello.
0: I'm Chick. And hello, Tom.
6: And since this is radio and they can't see, Alsman is feeding the baby right now as we speak.
0: Yes.
7: Yeah, boy, she's that thing is really...
6: Wow.
7: Really,
6: that slurping sound. Now, I believe, are we going to go to the electronic... there we go.
1: Oh, look at that.
6: It's the beautiful... It's the beautiful Allie Breen. Is that an English garden behind you?
8: That is an English garden behind me, yes.
6: Now, I've heard that it's in the 90s in England today. Is that correct?
8: So hot. Yeah, and air conditioning is not a big thing here.
1: No, nope.
8: So it is really hot. Yeah.
6: Yeah, well, and showers aren't a big thing either. A lot of the places just have bathtubs.
1: What?
6: Oh, yeah. Yeah. Well, Allie, it's always a great pleasure to see you.
8: And yes, you too.
6: You're on tour, and you're what is it called? The Top Secret?
8: The Top Secret. Yeah, I already played Top Secret this time around, but I'm going to be at the Camden Eye tomorrow night.
6: Oh,
8: and then
6: cool.
8: I'm going to be at the Top Secret in New York, not this Friday, but next Friday.
6: Wow.
0: Nice.
6: What the international traveler that is Allie Breen. Allie is also, some would say, a sexpert. I don't approve of that word. Josh, how do you feel about it?
7: I'm on the fence.
6: Okay.
7: I like sex, but I hate portmanteaus.
6: Yeah. And portmanteau is not a position. It's when they combine two words to make a new one.
0: Yeah, I think it should be.
6: And the way this works is people write Allie letters at Allibreen with their love troubles, and we fix them. I mean, we're batting, rock solid 70
1: mm-hmm.
6: out of 1,000?
1: Sure.
6: Okay,
8: yeah.
6: Good.
8: Way high.
6: So let's get to our letters, Allie. What have you got?
8: Dear Allie, my husband of 22 years just decided he wanted to get more experimental in bed and started asking for some crazy stuff like getting tied up. I'm trying to roll with it, but I don't even get where this comes from. Porn, OnlyFans, is he cheating? Why would he suddenly want to try stuff like this after so long?
7: Boy, with that attitude, it sure is going to be great for him.
6: I don't know. Is that from watching pornos? I don't know.
8: I could be just watching regular movies at this point. Everything's gotten so great, like Euphoria or, you know.
7: Isn't it just after 22 years?
1: Yeah.
7: My God. Shake it up a little bit.
1: Yeah. Nothing wrong with that.
7: Or else he will go somewhere else, potentially.
3: Mm-hmm. Yeah. You don't have to live under a rock. I don't watch people get tied up, but I know of it that you can do these bondage things during sex.
6: No, you can't. I don't want to do that.
7: You don't have to.
1: You don't have to.
6: I have things to do. I don't want to be tied up.
0: You're too busy to be tied up.
1: So high.
0: I've got things to do.
6: I don't want to be tied to the bedpost, and I don't care if she's making a sandwich. I've got things to do.
7: The guy's putting an effort in here to keep things exciting and fun.
1: Yes,
7: and,
1: so he doesn't stray.
6: So maybe do some homework.
0: So he doesn't stray.
6: Maybe do some homework and find something interesting.
0: I got to keep it fresh.
7: Yes.
0: He's going to get out.
7: And Tom's right. Decide something you would like.
6: Maybe surprise him. Do a little bit. I don't know where you do homework on this topic, but...
7: You are more than welcome, obviously, to suggest to him something you would like to try.
1: Yeah.
6: Surprise him with it.
3: Does he want to be tied up, or does he want to tie her up? Because that might be an issue.
7: It sounded like he wanted to be tied up.
3: Okay.
8: Yeah. But does that go both ways when people like that, or it's one or the other?
6: I don't know, but
8: I mean, I guess.
6: I mean, if you tie him up, then you can do whatever you want.
1: That's right.
3: Hog tie him.
1: You can go watch TV.
6: You can take his credit card. Take his credit card. Go to Nordstrom. See how long that erection lasts.
0: What is the great thing Drew Hastings has said? So I was choking her, and she passes out. So I got some time for myself. I made a sandwich.
6: Yeah, he might change his mind though if force feeds him three Viagras and then takes the credit card and goes shopping.
1: Oh.
6: And he can't touch anything. This is going to be a weird night.
1: Awful.
6: Well, I'm just saying.
1: Yeah. She loves him. She's not going to do that.
6: Well, but she needs to do some homework. I don't know what this guy's into, but maybe do a little bit of exploring and see what works. Let's move on. I think we've obviously fixed that.
0: You're just uncomfortable talking about it.
1: You don't even want to. You never relax.
6: I don't want to be tied up for any reason at all.
8: God. Yeah, this is really agitating, Tom.
7: As though the letter writer wrote in and said, I'm going to tie Tom up today. That's how you're reacting.
0: It's almost. No, I'm outside in the parking lot right, right

0: We're waiting.
1: Next thing I know, I've got my dog licking my face.
2: Oh, that's not all he's going to lick.
3: What if you find out that that's exactly what you like? You like giving up control. You like being tied up, and you have the most earth-shattering orgasm you've ever had.
0: Yeah.
3: What are you going to do then?
1: I quit this job, sell all my goods, and...
3: Hire out.
1: Okay, let's take our next letter. What do you got, Allie?
0: Dear Allie, my girlfriend lost her job and seems to be in no rush to get another one. I work from home, so she's now here with me all day long and doesn't really cook or clean or even make the bed in the morning. We go out or order dinner pretty much every night, and I pay. I can afford it, but I'm getting really annoyed by all this. How do I tell her she needs to do something?
3: No. You need to tell her that you want to break up. That's what you need to tell her. Yeah.
1: Wow. She's really lazy.
2: Well, she might be real depressed, too. Yeah. That it's kind of hard. It's tough out there to find a
1: new
2: job.
1: Getting up and making the bed would improve her attitude.
2: That's a good start.
4: Maybe you should get a real job out of the home. Like, stop working there.
5: Maybe you.
1: Well, this guy shouldn't have to do anything.
5: Look at that. No, look at Holzman. She knows that that's an insane.
2: A lot of people work from home, Halsey.
4: Like, well, we should go work at a coffee shop. Give her some space.
1: A friend of mine who's got a kind of a good job, shall we say.
2: Yeah.
1: He, during COVID, started working at home, and since then has more or less done that all the time.
2: Mm-hmm.
1: And his wife laid down the law very early on. She said, you can do this, but I am not making you your lunch. I am not your secretary.
2: Yeah.
1: This is, if you want to work here, great, but that's the room. Mm-hmm. And then don't. But yeah, no, this guy, I don't know how he delicately says to her, you got to start doing something.
5: I have a recommendation. It's going to take a little bit of extra work on your part, dude, but say things like, hey, honey, will you help me make the bed real quick? Hey, honey, can you help me have her join you in some of this stuff? And then it may shift into she does it. I'm just saying that's one way.
1: This is the premise for a movie, and here's what happens, Josh. In the movie, she starts helping him, and pretty soon she's sitting in on the Zoom calls, and pretty soon they realize she's better at his job than she is. And the next thing you know, she kicks him out and takes his job. And his life is ruined.
2: What the heck kind of movie is that?
1: It's a great movie. It's a terrific idea.
5: Interesting.
3: And Lenny Kravitz comes and plays a concert, and she falls in love with Lenny Kravitz.
0: They run off together. Yeah, okay. Perfect.
3: There you go.
1: We've got this one. Another good. We're two for two. Let's get to our next letter, Allie.
0: We're killing it. Dear Allie, is there any way to FaceTime with your boyfriend without him trying to get you to show him your boobs?
3: No. Sadly, no. I'm sorry.
0: Once there's a visual involved.
2: I mean, you're probably the only one in this room that really does a lot of FaceTiming, I would think, since you have a long-distance relationship. Is that an issue?
0: No, I've never had an issue with that. But we also don't actually FaceTime that much. We just do more regular calls. Oh. We're still old school.
2: Yeah.
0: I think it's probably a young thing where, you know, also boys are probably more excited by boobs when they're younger.
2: Wait a minute.
1: Fellas, you want to weigh in on that just by a show of hands?
5: I'm more excited by boobs when they're younger.
1: Allie, to clarify...
2: Thanks, Joe.
1: When you said that's not a big deal, does that mean you don't do it or it's not all that interesting to you?
0: Showing boobs or FaceTiming?
1: No, while FaceTiming, you know.
0: Oh, yeah. Well, because we're not really, we're just having like a normal conversation. So if he was all of a sudden like, can I see your boobs? It wouldn't be very sexy.
5: No, but it's,
1: let's try and see.
0: But in younger relationships, I think I was more of like a phone sexier person long distance.
5: Oh, I'm sorry, Allie. We didn't hear you. Take your boobs out.
1: We are just hitting 100% helping these people today.
5: Of course that's what's happening, but isn't it just a mild annoyance?
2: Yeah.
5: And I'm not saying taking your boobs out is a mild annoyance. I'm saying, no, I'm not doing that right now.
2: Right.
5: Isn't that just a...
0: Like, move on.
5: Yeah, right.
4: Especially when you're at your parents' house or something, or at the grocery store, and public, like, come on, show me one.
1: Oh, wait a minute. I've got an idea. If you have one of those gizmos where you can make the background change...
2: blur it, yeah. Oh, yeah.
3: One of those gizmos.
2: Oh, on your Zoom call,
0: just like
2: yes.
0: Green screen background?
1: Yeah, whatever it is. You could press a button and all of a sudden have like photographs of priests.
2: Oh, my and, God, Tom.
1: Just stuff that would immediately make him feel really guilty.
0: Just start giving Bible verses.
1: I mean, it depends what his religious affiliation is, but we could be a rabbi.
5: Or just pictures of his mom behind him.
1: Yeah, oh, even better. Yeah, you can just, thank you. Much funnier. Much more effective. Pictures of his mom. In fact, I know a guy that could Photoshop and make his mom naked.
2: Oh, no.
1: Oh, problem solved.
3: Now we.
1: God, would that be great? That would be you'd so funny.
0: Yeah.
1: He'd never ask again.
2: Nope.
0: That's true.
1: Or could you do like a quim pro quo, if you will, in which you ask, okay, well, if you want to see these, I'm going to have to see you and then not just flash, but have some, you know, awkward or uncomfortable.
3: I'm sorry, did you say quim pro quo?
0: Yeah. I was going to say that too.
1: Oh, that's a Latin term you guys probably aren't familiar with. A lawyer acquaintance of mine. Uh-huh. Anyone? Tennessee Williams? Okay, sorry. Yeah, let's move forward here. Let's get to our next letter, Allie Bree.
0: Allie, my best friend is going through a divorce and I've always had a crush on her husband. She met someone, so she initiated the divorce and he's pretty crushed. Would it be crazy for me to try to date him and do I need to ask her permission?
2: If you want a friend.
4: Yeah, it's crazy.
0: Oh, boy.
4: You won't be friends anymore.
2: Yeah.
3: There's a delicate way to do this, but not ask for permission, but just fill her in, I guess, in that common courtesy in a situation like
2: that.
3: How
2: would you feel if, or, yeah. Oh, by right. the way, I think I'm going to ask him to coffee.
3: Hey, Josh, crazy thought.
5: Yeah.
3: Right. I'm going to start dating your mom. Is that okay? No?
5: I'm 48. I think I would react.
3: Yeah.
5: Sort of okay, you know?
4: A mom's still a little different than, I think, an ex, isn't it?
0: Totally.
1: Didn't that happen to some basketball player?
3: LeBron's mom was dating someone on the team there for a while. Yeah.
4: Good for her.
2: I know, right?
3: Wow. Oh, yeah. She was... sweet baby Jaden Daniels' mom is...
0: Wasn't Scottie Pippen's wife dating someone or something?
2: She was dating Michael Jordan's son.
3: Yeah, Scottie Pippen is very close to becoming his own uncle.
2: Yeah.
1: Wow. That's complicated.
5: So these are exes. I can't give any advice here. I just wish the best for you. What do you do?
1: Can you read the first line again? I'm a little bit confused as to what's happening here.
0: I think you'd have to preface it with, like, I would never do this otherwise, but since you don't want to be with him anymore, essentially, I don't know. It's, dear Allie, my best friend is going through a divorce, and I've always had a crush on her husband.
5: Yeah.
0: She met someone, so she initiated the divorce, and he's crushed. Would it be crazy for me to try to date him, and do I need to ask her permission?
5: I know. This is tough.
2: It's her best friend.
3: No, I think it's the Seinfeld rule. You just need to be there.
5: I kind of think so, too.
3: Tell him that you're... You're there. I'm there for you.
0: And see what happens.
3: Whatever you need, I'm there.
2: Usually in this situation, you pick a side.
4: Uh-huh. Your best friend's going to be like, why are you hanging out with my ex?
5: But I get her point. Theoretically, the wife should have no problem with this. She fell in love with... No, theoretically.
1: Oh, wait a minute. I'm sorry. You're hallucinating right now, Josh.
5: Oh, I thought I was talking among grown-ups.
1: Yeah, no, absolutely not.
2: No.
3: Let's be clear for a moment. You can find another best friend, okay?
5: Yeah.
1: I think that's the answer.
3: Yeah.
1: Okay,
0: good. Well, because honestly, people get mad when their ex starts dating anyone. Forget about their best friend. Right. So, of course it's going to be problematic.
4: It's hard for women to make friends after a certain age. So you shouldn't lose your best
1: friend. I see this as a Hallmark movie with... let me finish with a murder.
5: Again, that's Lifetime territory.
1: Okay,
3: I think
1: sorry.
3: We need to go over again what's funny and what's not.
1: Okay.
3: maybe that's where we should start.
1: Many funny murder movies.
2: People involved.
1: How to Murder Your Wife with Jack Lemmon. Very funny. Allie Breen is our guest. Allie, thank you so much. And they can look for you at Top Secret in New York. When is that again?
0: Not this Friday, but next Friday.
1: Okay, and if you want to reach Allie, it's Allibreen for Sexy Time. We certainly appreciate all of your input. Very,
2: cool
1: very helpful.
2: In London today.
0: Thank you, guys. Yeah. Yes, right. I will. I'll talk to you soon.
2: Bye.
1: It looks hot.
2: It's supposed to be in the low 90s there today.
1: Wow.
2: Yeah.
5: It's not that hot.
4: Is it humid there?
2: It doesn't matter. It's still in the low 90s with no air conditioning.
4: Oh, yeah, that's terrible.
1: Okay. Well,
6: I would sit in my garden and sweat.
1: I think I heard, I believe it's unusually hot for this time of year in all of Europe right now.
6: And be happy about it.
1: So, yep. In any event, let's move forward here. We have more to get to that's very important.
6: Okay.
2: You know what's cool?
6: Right now, it's 79 degrees in London, right now.
2: Oh, well, good.
6: Yeah.
2: It's a beautiful day in London.
1: Okay.
6: Tomorrow, it's 85.
1: Okay.
2: Oh.
1: Okay.
2: All right.
6: I'll be back with more England weather. In just a moment. Here's Christy.
2: You know what's cool? 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
1: Thank you very much, Chick McGee. I got it right now. London, current temperature 95. Paris, current 95 to 91 to 95 as we speak.
2: Are you looking at London, Ohio?
6: No, I'm looking at... son of a gun, it is London, Ohio.
1: When we come back, we'll have that forecast for Belgium.
6: Hang on, I got Cardiff coming up.
1: Okay. But these are the O'Reilly Auto Parts Studios. 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
6: Hey, welcome back to the Bob and Tom Show. We are in the O'Reilly Auto Parts Studios. There's Christy Lee.
2: Hello.
6: She's at the news desk. There's Pat Godwin.
5: Hey, Chick.
6: Hi, Pat. There's Jessica Alsman.
4: Hello.
6: There's Josh Arnold.
5: Hi there.
6: Hi there. There's Ace Cosby.
12: Hey.
6: I'm Chick, and hello. Hello, Tom.
1: Hello, Chick McGee. Two things I want to check off right away here.
6: Number one.
1: Pat Godwin in concert.
6: Yeah.
1: For the last time pre-surgery.
6: Maybe so.
4: Ooh.
1: Pat is having his shoulder operated on, so one more show. It's my understanding, after this surgery, his ability in the guitar is going to be significantly upped, if you will.
5: No, it's sort of a Tommy John's for good guitars, isn't it?
6: I thought it was diminished.
1: It'll be much better. But that means that this Saturday, this coming Saturday, at a place called Shakespeare's Pub in Kalamazoo, Michigan.
6: Home of the Hamlet.
1: You're going to see Pat Godwin. I hope everybody goes to see him. Should be a great...
2: I have a friend going, and he's very much looking forward to it.
5: Oh, tell him to say hi.
6: I think here's something. I think we all should go to see Pat Saturday night, being his last show and all, Tom. What do you think?
5: Come see the old shoulder.
6: Yes.
1: I'm busy, I'm sure. The point is...
6: spoken like his best friend.
2: Yeah, right?
1: I mean, you know, maybe if you were playing closer to my house, I think I'm still busy.
5: Well, I could be. Just tell me.
6: To be your friend. I'm going to be your friend as long as it doesn't inconvenience me.
1: Yeah, that's pretty much it.
6: Yeah, okay.
1: The other thing I was going to say? The pop-up shop, the Bob and Tom pop-up store, we popped it back up by popular demand, and there's some cool, there's a trucker hat, there's some cool summer shirts, there's also a long-sleeved shirt.
5: Damn.
1: There's a shirtless shirt.
6: Shirtless shirt.
1: No, it's a sleeveless shirt.
2: Yes.
6: Meatless meat.
1: Yeah, like a shirtless shirt would just be the sleeves. That'd be a weird look.
2: Yeah.
5: Some ugly colors, though, right?
1: Yeah. Yeah. You can find them by visiting Bob and Tom's store at bobandtom.com.
5: I see, that gets people to go to the site and look.
1: Mm-hmm. I see. I see.
6: Yeah. I wore my the Q95, the Curly Q, the latest one, into, of course, where do I go?
2: CVS.
6: The CVS. Yeah. And I walked in, and a gentleman came up to, I want me one of them. Mm. And I said, well, it's online, sir.
5: Excellent.
6: There you go. So he might be the next.
1: You didn't just swap it out there right in the spot.
6: I didn't think that was necessary, but I was very close to doing that, if you know what I'm trying to tell you.
1: Okay. Yeah, okay, very good. Now, so those are the two things I wanted to get out there. So please, if you get a chance, check out the new wardrobe. Now, speaking of wardrobe, Christy Lee's all... Is the term gussied up still used at all?
5: I like it.
2: I'm not gussied up.
6: You're a touch gussy.
1: I think you're gussied.
2: All right.
1: You got the filigreed sleeves. What is the word I'm looking for here?
6: You know what you are? You're a little tussy. Do they still have tussy?
2: Tussy?
6: Is that like a
2: feminine
6: deodorant spray?
2: Yes.
1: What?
2: T-U-S-S-I.
5: Very popular. Yeah. It's not pronounced tussy.
6: it's not.
2: No.
1: No, and by the way... That thing you were telling me about is a pussy wart.
5: Oh, I was just reading it.
1: I see.
6: You've never heard of tussy?
1: I have not.
5: An FDS?
6: I think it's like FDS, but it's
2: I thought it was just a
6: different brand.
1: That's a feminine hygiene product?
6: I believe so.
1: Are you kidding?
6: I think it's been whatever a while. It is, it's specifically for girls.
2: Did your mom have it or something? Is that why you remember it?
1: How do you spell it?
2: T-U-S-S-I.
6: Evil, evil woman.
5: Tell us about your mom's tussy.
6: At two, Josh.
1: Did it come in a spray or a...
6: I'm going to say spray when I was aware of it, yeah.
1: Okay.
2: There's also something about pink cocaine. I don't know anything about that.
6: Well, that's because you're addicted to it.
1: They've got Tussie, they've got Tatch.
2: Tussie deodorant discontinued.
6: Oh, no!
2: Oh, it's T-U-S-S-Y, that's why we were confused.
4: Jeez.
2: Yeah.
5: That's kind of what I've been...
6: That's what I said.
1: Yeah, we said T-U-S-S-Y.
2: Oh, I thought it was T-U-S-S-I, but...
6: No, Tussie.
5: Jeez.
6: Well, where is it?
2: It was discontinued after many years. Yes.
6: Just it was.
1: I believe the people from Tagina bought it.
5: You're right. Right.
6: Dirty.
1: Tagina. Oh, it's Tagina? Okay.
2: Yeah, it was a deodorant. Sorry. It just says it's a deodorant. I don't know where you wanted to put it, but there was a cream and a roll-on. Oh,
1: remember I...
6: Ooh, a cream.
1: Remember I would always laugh when I heard A Tribe Called Quest?
6: Yes.
1: And I was a douche called Quest?
6: Yes. What were you going to say?
5: Yeah, that's...
6: It wasn't Quest, was it?
1: But there was. That was actually a...
2: Yeah. Way back.
5: Yeah, but Quest was what? A douche?
1: I think it was like a powder.
6: A powder. I thought it was a nether region for your hair.
2: No, it was a feminine hygiene thing.
5: Quest.
6: You've rubbed your head in it, right?
5: I don't know. Maybe, potentially.
6: Yeah.
5: Oh.
1: It's a shame.
6: It's still on the table.
2: It was a feminine hygiene powder.
1: It's a shame they don't make it anymore because we could have the Bob
6: Merry
1: and
6: Christmas.
1: Tom
6: Here's your tussie.
1: Request line.
5: Oh.
1: Brought to you by Quest. Ladies, don't call until you feel fresh.
2: There are other feminine powders, if you would like, that are
5: feminine
2: currently on the market.
6: Are they provocatively
1: named? What are the names?
2: Lume, L-U-M-E.
6: Lume?
2: Pete and Pedro.
5: Oh, Lume. That's big.
2: Lume.
5: That's a popular one. That's that big. Yeah. It's all body.
6: What is it?
2: Lume.
6: No, Pete and what?
2: Pete and Pedro.
12: Working hard down here.
6: Pete and Pedro.
2: Uh-huh.
1: It's very steamy.
2: It's actually ball powder, but I guess you could use it for women. I don't know. It says feminine. Mega babe.
1: Mega babe. Is that for the larger lady?
5: I hope so.
1: Comes with a paint roller.
5: You're not big. You're not fat, ladies. You're mega.
6: Mega.
5: I like that.
2: Honeybee Gardens.
4: That's cute.
6: Honeybee Sweet.
1: Well, we'll have to pick this up tomorrow.
2: Squeaky cheeks.
1: Okay.
12: Squeaky cheeks.
6: What is that? Come on, we're just getting going. It took us 4 hours.
1: The clock is ticking. Thank you so much for joining us. We'll pick up on this topic tomorrow. This is the O'Reilly Auto Parts Studio, and this is the Bob and Tom Show.
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0: I'm trying to roll with it, but I don't even get where this comes from. 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

Oh, when you sing, if you sound like you got mumps or laryngitis, vocal polyps or tonsillitis, eat a pound of cheese or smoker's hack, choked by a rope or aspirated a yak, center stage at the arena, a park bench busker man,

0: 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Yeah.
1: The man in the studio with us is comedian Greg Hahn. Do you ever take your pants off on stage, Greg?
2: No.
3: Good call.
2: I used to do that on, what's it called, Casual Friday when I had a job. When they kicked me out, they let me keep my seat. My chair.
4: Don't you have people giving you tours of offices and things?
2: I never liked the tours, chick.
5: No.
2: You know that.
5: No, I know.
2: They walk around the office. They throw in the little small talk. Oh, this is Janice. She's hard to keep up with. Yeah, she's hard to look at. Let's keep walking. She's making me sick. This is Larry. He's an original. You got that right. I've never seen a toupee with dandruff. Get me out of here. Hey, Larry, your pants waterproof? That shirt's a real pisser. Hey, how are you? I'm the new guy. Hey. Nice shoes. What'd you bowl? Hey, Larry, I'm the new guy. That's a great suit. Do they make it for men? Hey.
3: Eyebrow dandruff. That's disgusting. Is that a thing?
6: I'm not proud of it.
3: Why would you bring that up on the air?
6: I didn't. It was Christy did. Yeah, it was said in confidence off the air.
3: Yeah. Don't ever say eyebrow dandruff in front of a potential lover.
7: Oh, okay.
6: Hey, look, ladies, if I'm on top, you might get sprinkled on.
3: Well,
7: let it snow.
3: If you're on top, I'll just let everybody else finish that.
6: Oh, I see. If you're on top, you got about eight seconds to live. Is that it?
3: I wouldn't say eight.
6: If you're on top, Godspeed to your ribs, ladies. Is that what we're getting at?
8: Ladies and gentlemen, Bob and Tom.
9: I'm trying to roll with it, but I don't even get where this comes from. Porn, OnlyFans, is he cheating? Why would he suddenly want to try stuff like this after so long?
6: Boy, with that attitude, it sure is going to be great for him.
10: I have things to do. I don't want to be tied up.
5: you're too busy to be tied up.
7: So I mean,
5: I've got things to do.
10: I mean, if you tie him up, then you can do whatever you want.
7: That's right.
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7: You can go take watch
10: his
7: TV.
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3: Rocky's just a roadkill, squirrel surprise, only flying being done, being fun by flies. Bullwinkles. Uh-oh, that's why I ran out.
0: Oh,
3: Bullwinkles in the woods, far away from here, with a radio collar and a tag on his ear. Smokey the Bear choking on a camper. Smokey the Bear choking on a camper. Smokey the Bear choking on a camper. Bambi's on the turnpike riding on a fender.
5: You better write that Bullwinkle part down.
3: Yeah, you like Bullwinkle?
0: Before you forget it.
3: Just made that part up, huh?
5: Oh, yeah.
0: My.
3: Well, play the part you screwed up again. I missed that.
0: Oh, good.
3: We're doing it. It's splicing time again. You're going to weave me. And where's the part you got lost? Do that again. Seriously.
0: What part did I get lost?
3: Well, you got lost everywhere. But
0: there was a chain.
3: You started singing in a different key.
0: Right.
3: Oh, Mickey, that dirty little rat got a mouth full of cheese and his head in a trap. Donald's in the Chinese restaurant booth. Yeah, start there. Do that again.
0: Okay.
3: Donald's in a Chinese restaurant booth with a ginger glaze and no sailor suit. Oh, Smokey the Bear joking on a camper. Smokey the Bear.

0: Rocky's just a roadkill. 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Only flying being done by Dean Bean. Rocky's just a roadkill. Squirrel surprise. Only flying being done by flies. Bullwinkle's in the woods, far away.
1: You're doing the wrong chord now there. Start with the Rocky thing and get the right chord at the end.
0: Rocky's just a roadkill. Squirrel surprise. Only flying being done by flies. Rocky's in the woods, far away from here. Bullwinkle's in the woods, far away from here, with a radio collar and a tag in his ear. Oh, there we go. Smokey the bear choking on a camper. Bambi's on the turnpike riding on a fender.
2: Yeah! Amazing.
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11: Even mocking your liberal brethren. Yeah, I like that. Right. I admire you for that.
12: Yeah. Try not to put your foot in your mouth. Unless you're a stripper and it's part of your show.
11: Yeah. Hey, go. Hey. where are you hanging out?
12: The way to a man's heart is through his stomach. I guess, you know, if you're born without a vagina.
13: Let's talk to our guest, Tom Foss. Tom, tell us about your life. You married, single? What's going on?
14: Married. Very happily married. I got a friend going through a midlife crisis. You know anyone like that?
15: Oh, yeah.
14: And he's asking me what he should do.
15: Oh, yeah.
14: And I keep telling him cheating is like growing pot.
16: Like growing pot?
14: You can do it and get away with it, but you can't ever, ever tell anyone.
15: Ever. Anybody.
13: Kostaki Economopoulos is our guest.
12: A Maryland burglar broke into a house, robbed a couple at gunpoint, and then forced them to play their piano so he could sing along. He was arrested for armed robbery, wanton endangerment, and aggravated karaoke. Jennifer Love Hewitt says she actually enjoys looking at her breasts on the internet. Huh. Well, then I should call her. Apparently we have a lot in common.
15: Apparently.
12: The National Museum of the Native American Indian is open in Washington, D.C. Unfortunately, they now have to move it to Oklahoma to make room for the Christopher Columbus Museum.
17: I actually have a sexual fantasy associated with the earthquake.
15: Go.
17: All right, woke chick up. In my fantasy, I am making love to this woman.
15: Yeah.
17: And then all of a sudden, she feels the earth move beneath her.
16: Ah, yes.
17: And then she rolls over on top of me and shields me from debris.
18: Safety first, everybody. Safety first.
19: Bob and Tom. 24/7.
20: Oh, yeah.
13: Happy to be here. We've just been joined by Kevin Nealon, comedian, who apparently got the memo that it was flannel shirt day.
21: Oh, yeah.
13: Now I feel bad that I'm the only one not wearing one.
21: You've got one.
22: Yeah, put it on.
23: Not bringing it up again.
21: Just put it on.
13: Christy brought it in, and
3: look how he picks it up.
19: Oh, he can't take it. He picks it up like he's holding a diaper. Like
20: it's a brand
19: diaper.
20: New shirt. I washed it.
21: That's not a very big shirt. It looks like it's a child's small.
20: It's an extra large.
13: It has one. It has one pocket, so I'm out.
22: Rip off a sleeve for me.
13: Okay, that's the voice of Alex Kuman. Kevin Nealon has just joined us.
20: Give me that shirt, back.
21: I am so excited to be here, Tom. I was outside watching you guys on the feed, and I said the same thing. It must be flannel shirt day, because I got mine on, too.
13: Yes. Was that just by chance?
21: And you know what? The hotel I'm staying at, there's a hunter's convention, so everyone's got flannel and camouflage. It's camouflage flannel shirts.
13: Oh, wow. That's a nice shirt.
21: Yeah.
13: Wow. Good to see you, Kevin. Long time no see. Oh, we've talked to you many times since you were on this program way before you were on Saturday Night Live. I don't even
21: That's
13: know if
21: right.
13: you remember that.
21: That's right.
13: Back this, in the
21: before
13: day.
21: I was went to middle school, I was on this show.
3: Yeah, oh, yeah.
13: You and I are the exact same age.
3: So oh, okay.
13: Nothing will be revealed.
21: You, all right. This radio station, I mean, this is you guys are all over. I know you're worldwide on the Armed Forces Network, but you're also everywhere in the United States, too.
13: Lots of places. Happy to be there. And you're on the TV all the time.
21: I'm on the TV, yeah.
13: And Man with a Plan is back.
21: It's back in February, fourth season. It's a show on CBS with Matt LeBlanc.
13: Yeah. Mm-hmm. Do you know Tommy Jonigan, our friend?
21: Tommy, I love Tommy. He just did my show the other night. I do a show at the Laugh Factory once a month in L.A. It's called New Material Night.
3: Oh, no. Tommy's doing stand-up again?
21: He took a few years off to write on the show I'm on. And creating other shows, and now he's going back into stand-up. He's really good.
3: Oh, he's one of the best.
13: Yeah, we've known him as a stand-up for many years.
3: Yeah.
20: Since he was a baby.
13: A little baby comedian.
20: Baby comedian.
21: Yeah, yeah. Mm-hmm. In fact, the reason I'm on the show I'm on now is because of Tommy.
20: Really?
21: Tommy wrote a pilot a couple of years ago. I forget the name of it, but believe it or not, I played his father. Can you believe that? It should be the other way around. But so... We all, you know, we had a good time doing it, and Tommy played the lead, and the show didn't get picked up, but CBS saw Tommy and liked his writing, and also they liked me from that show. So when this Matt LeBlanc show came along, they remembered me, and they said, yeah, let's bring him in. Hmm. So I had to do a chemistry read with Matt LeBlanc, and I came right from the dentist from that. So half of my face was numb, you know, but I had to be there. So by the time I get there, I've kind of crammed the lines into my head, and I'm in a side room, you know, where the producers are, off to the side, and Matt LeBlanc comes in. I've never met him before. It's Joey.
3: Yeah.
21: You know,
13: sure.
21: It's Tribbiani. And he comes in, and he goes, hey, how you doing? And I say, oh, that's that line.
3: Yeah. And, he was hitting on you.
21: He goes, yeah, how you doing? Yeah, right. How you doing? I found out since then he doesn't like that at all.
3: Oh.
21: You don't bring that up with him.
13: It's like saying dynamite to the wrong guy.
21: Well, one day we had a little face off where I kept going, "How you doing?" to him, and he kept going, "We want to pump you up."
3: Yeah.
21: So I do the chemistry. We do a run through with him, you know, and we're doing our lines. And then he leaves and he goes into the other room. And he told me later, the producers asked him, he said, how did he do? How was he? He goes, you know, he's pretty good, but I think he might have had a stroke because, you know, from the Novocaine.
3: Oh.
13: Wow.
21: I just come from the dentist, so, you know.
13: What is the right classic? Is it 10? Is that the movie? Where
21: 10.
13: Dudley Moore's been to the dentist and...
21: Oh, yeah, yeah, yeah.
13: Is that great scene? He's trying
21: with Bo Derek.
13: Yeah, with Bo Derek, and he's like, what, drinking tea or something, and it's hotter, and so his whole face is...
21: Yeah.
13: Oh. Yeah. I had that happen to me recently, and I...
21: Do you know what, Tom? You mentioned 10, and I would say 75% of the country now has never heard of that movie.
13: Oh, sure.
20: Oh, yeah.
13: Oh, I can top that.
3: I think second that's way low.
20: Oh, here we go.
13: I can top that. Today we had a sad death in the...
3: Why would you want to top that?
13: Because Kevin and I are the same age, so when he was a five-year-old boy, he probably was listening and watching this TV show. 77 Sunset Strip. Remember that?
21: I sure do, man.
13: As a little kid. Little kid.
21: Yeah, there was a lot of Brill Cream in that hair.
13: Yeah, Kooky, and there was the song
3: That's
13: Kooky.
3: A crazy
0: finger snap, too.
19: It is good. Holy hell. They got the same guy that did the Addams Family.
0: Oh. Yeah. First call, finger snap.
19: He was a session snapper, yeah.
21: That guy was in big demand back then.
19: Yeah. You know, Theodore Thumbs Johnson.
16: The funny thing is, it probably was the same guy.
20: Probably.
16: There's a small group of people that do that stuff. Yeah, the kooky, Ed Burns, EDD, not Ed Burns, the younger filmmaker.
21: That's right.
20: Right.
21: Often confused.
16: Yeah.
0: Well,
21: yeah.
16: No.
0: Never confused.
16: Because as you pointed out, it's like mentioning Bo Derek and 10. It's just gone. That was kind of a cultural milestone. And then
19: that's iconic, her on the beach there or whatever.
20: Yeah.
16: But it's pretty much gone away. I think Kevin is right.
20: That braided hair that everybody got in the Bahamas. Yeah. You saw that for years after.
21: You know, I live in Los Angeles, and I've never looked for 77 Sunset Strip. I wonder if there is an address there.
20: Oh.
21: I need to know where to leave flowers.
16: Yeah. Well, every once in a while, something will happen. We had a story a couple days ago. The Bronx, the stairway used in Joker is now being inundated by fans.
21: Really?
16: Mm-hmm. I'm sure 70 years ago, whatever it was, or 60 years ago, they were taking pictures at 77 Sunset Strip.
21: More inundated, though, than the Exorcist staircase in Georgetown?
16: Mm-hmm. They mentioned that in the article.
21: I wonder which one is more famous.
16: And the Rocky statue.
21: Yes.
16: Those are sort of the iconic.
21: And also there's staircases in L.A., in Los Feliz, where I think it was Abbott and Costello?
16: Oh, the famous piano?
19: Oh, the piano, the piano. Music box? Yeah.
21: Who was that?
19: Laurel and Hardy.
21: Laurel and Hardy, that's right. Yeah. Yeah. So there's a lot of famous staircases out there, but no famous escalators.
19: No, there sure aren't. Yeah.
21: Except for maybe Miracle on 34th Street at Macy's.
19: Oh, right.
16: Is that an escalator?
21: That's a wooden, it was a wooden escalator.
16: I haven't seen one of those in a while. Those are cool.
21: Yeah. But you don't want to get stuck on one of those.
19: Oh, man. You stand there for hours.
21: Oh, God. Yeah. Yeah. The wood becomes petrified.
19: Yeah.
21: How do they get you down from there?
19: It's a very...
20: They don't.
16: Kevin Nealon is our guest. When you made the transition from being a stand-up to, and you were on Saturday Night Live, for example, when you would do the Weekend Update, because you did that for several years, did you sit in the writer's room with everybody, or was that... How did that work?
21: First of all, when you say when you made the transition, I got scared for a minute.
16: Oh, sorry.
21: Yeah.
16: Sorry.
21: Formerly got me confused.
16: Formerly Alice Nealon.
21: You're thinking of EDD. here's what happened, Tom. That's a good question. The writers typically didn't like to write for Weekend Update because it wasn't glorifying. You know, nobody on Monday would around the water cooler would say, hey, man, who wrote that Clinton joke? You know, that was a great joke. They wanted to write characters and have really, you know, good sketches. So I would send out alerts to my friends. If anybody has a joke for Weekend Update, people that weren't even on the staff, I'll pay them $50 out of my own pocket for the joke. And I was also writing, looking at the papers. And you couldn't look at the papers until like Saturday morning because all the late night talk shows and morning radio people had covered everything that was going on in the news. Right. They made all the jokes about it. So eventually... Lorne Michaels hired a writer for me. And also, before that, they put out a breakfast up in the writer's wing of 30 Rock on the 17th floor to try to entice writers to come to write Weekend Update. So they had a hot breakfast catered, and they had newspapers all over the big table like this and AP photos because there was no Google back then. This is back in the 1900s. You know what I'm saying? And so the only people that would come up to write would be Al Franken, Norm MacDonald would kind of come up because he just wanted to read the paper and have breakfast, but he wouldn't write anything. And a few of the newer writers. So that didn't really work. So the answer is no, I wouldn't get into a room with a lot of writers.
16: Hmm. But you had to come up with a bunch of stuff yourself.
21: Yeah, I came up with a lot of stuff myself
16: Still one of the great formats of all time.
19: Yes.
20: Yeah.
16: The the newscaster at the desk.
21: Yeah.
16: And I think they've really done a great job of maintaining really strong people doing it.
21: Yeah. Yeah. I mean, it's such a diverse, eclectic group of people that have done it. You know, everyone from the original Chevy Chase, who I kind of emulated my Weekend Update character after, to Jane Curtin, to, you know, Tina, and all the other people, you know, Colin Quinn, Dennis. Yeah. Dennis was a big mainstay there.
16: Yeah, I loved it when Dennis Miller did it. There's something about him that just...
21: It's kind of nice, too, when the Weekend Update person doesn't do sketches as well, which is what I was doing. I was doing both sketches and the Weekend Update. So it was kind of unnerving. You know, after the dress show, I would go to the segment producer, and I would tell him which jokes that I wanted to keep in. And he was also a writer, so he liked to keep his jokes in.
3: Oh.
21: So I had so much other stuff going on. I was doing sketches and, you know, learning lines. And so when I do the live version of the Weekend Update, I would do it all. And then I go home, and the next morning I'd be laying in bed, then he didn't take that joke out. I said, take that joke out. But he knew I was so, you know, distracted by other things that I couldn't really focus that much on it.
16: Not to mention be nervous. You're on Saturday Night Live. Our guests, Alex Kuman and Kevin Nealon. And I wanted to ask Kevin a question about your career. You were on The Tonight Show when you were in your 20s. Let me think here.
21: 30s, early 30s.
16: Were you early 30s? Okay. Yeah. Okay. But when you did that, you'd been doing stand-up, I guess, for 6 years?
21: Yeah, right? About 6 years, yeah.
16: Do you remember the first joke you did on The Tonight Show?
21: I don't remember what it was.
16: It was like 84, 85.
21: That doesn't help.
16: I'm giving you time to think.
21: But I will tell you, I almost forgot my whole act while I was waiting to come out. You know, they're coming back from the commercial, and Johnny introduces me, and the curtains open up, the band's playing, the crowd's going crazy, and as I'm walking out to my spot, totally blanked out.
3: Oh, man. Oh.
21: Totally blanked out, and I'm standing there not knowing my act, the opening line. And by the time the last clap was finished, it came to me, thank God.
3: Oh, yeah. Boy.
16: They don't put it on cue cards?
21: Not then, no.
20: Wow. No.
21: Now they do bullet points by the camera and stuff if you want it. But back then, yeah, I didn't even have notes in my pocket.
20: Oh,
21: I knew 3 days before when I was going to do it for the first time. They told me that I'd passed and they would take me on there. So from the minute they said you're doing it on Monday or whatever the day was, all I did was go over my act in my head, my 5-minute act. All day long. I could be talking to you now. You think I'd be listening to you, but really I'm doing my act in my head, you know? And then I forgot it when I came out.
16: Oh.
3: Yeah.
21: Yeah. Ooh. Yeah. Yeah. But then I did remember it. And then it was just the thrill, man. Just I remember standing out there doing my act and hearing the laughs. It was kind of echoey in the distance. I could hear it because I was so inside my head, and there were applause breaks. I could hear Johnny laughing.
3: That had to have been amazing.
21: Oh, and I'm thinking to myself, I'm on The Tonight Show.
3: Yeah.
21: And they like me.
3: And he likes you.
21: And he likes me. And he invited me over for a panel afterwards. It was like a dream. Nothing has ever surpassed that in my career. Saturday Night Live or Weeds, any of that stuff. Nothing gave me that thrill like that first. And I don't know if there's any shows like that now, because that was really the only game back then, right? It was just The Tonight Show with Johnny Carson at night. And now there's, of course, all these other shows.
20: You don't get that thrill with us?
21: No, I'm talking late night.
16: Mornings.
21: This is the one. I want to talk mornings. Yeah. Okay. I can't even think straight right now.
20: Right. Forgot your act.
16: So maybe later this afternoon it'll come to you. Go, wait a minute. My first joke was. Oh, there it goes.
21: Yeah.
16: So you'd been working on that set of what is it? 5 minutes, 6 minutes for.
21: 5 minutes, 6 minutes. Yeah. For well, it was. It was a bit I used to do. I don't remember the first joke, but the basic bit was, would you rather? I mean, this was, you know, like back in 84, before the board game and all that stuff. It was a thing I remember doing as a kid. Would you rather be buried up to your neck in dirt and have somebody paint your head like a soccer ball and then have some Brazilian kids start hanging around? Or would you rather, oh gosh, I don't know. Oh, well, let's say get your finger slammed in a car door and have the guy drive away through a car wash. And then they would answer, and then I would say, why? Yeah, me too. Because, you know, they might use hot wax at the car wash.
16: Right.
21: So I did that, and that was like my big thing back then. And he liked that. Carson liked that last week. He brought me back again and again. And then I don't remember, some people remember, like Tom Dreesen remembers how many he did and all that. I don't have any recollection of how many I did with Johnny. I did a lot of guest hosts. I think I did maybe 3 or 4 with Johnny, and then I think he cut me loose because during a Christmas holiday, I came on and my opening joke was, this is the joke I remember, I'm getting ready for the holidays. I've been doing a lot of drinking and driving. And the talent coordinator calls me later that night. He goes, what was with that opening joke? We didn't go over. I said, yeah, that's always been part of my act. That's, you know, he wasn't paying attention. I didn't know that Johnny had a DUI and he had gotten into some serious problems with drinking.
20: Oh.
21: And I know. So I don't think I did it again after that.
16: Ah.
21: And they garbled that whole joke when it came out. I watched it on TV. I came out and I go, hey, how you doing, man? I'm getting ready for the holidays.
16: Oh, man. Wow.
21: I said, what did I say?
16: That's interesting. I did not know that.
21: Yeah. I did not know that.
16: How did you? How did the Saturday Night Live thing happen?
21: Well, the story with that is I've been friends with Dana Carvey for a long time before he was on SNL, and he was selected to be on that show for that coming fall, and I was excited for him. I was reading Backstage Live. I was dating Jan Hooks at the time, and I was good friends with Dana, and I was excited. I knew somebody that was going to be on SNL, and he goes to New York, and 2 weeks later, out of the blue, I get a call from him. He goes, "Hey, Kev, I'm out at Laura Michaels' house in Long Island. I'm in the back bedroom. Guess who's in the kitchen? Bill Murray and Dan Aykroyd." I said, "You're kidding me." He goes, "No. Anyway, Laura Michaels is looking for one more cast member. I told him about you. He might want to see your audition tapes." I said, "Bill Murray and Dan Aykroyd are in the kitchen?" I wasn't even hearing the other stuff. You know, because I knew I wouldn't get on that show. I mean, because I don't do characters or impressions or accents or things like that. I'm just a stand-up, a really good stand-up. No, it's true. It's true. So I send him my tapes, and 2 weeks later, I get another call from Dana. "Kev, I'm back out of Lorne Michaels' house. I'm in the back bedroom. Guess who's in the kitchen? Steve Martin." "No way." "Yeah. Anyway, good news. Lorne liked your tapes. I think they're going to fly you in for an audition." I said, "Steve Martin's in the kitchen?" I wouldn't believe it. You know, I didn't want to be let down. But I fly into New York. You know, I'm going to show up. I go to 30 Rockefeller Plaza where they tape the show, and I go up to Studio 8H. I walk in there. I immediately get really tired because I used to fall asleep watching that show. It was an association thing. And I do my little audition, and then I leave. And 2 weeks later, I find myself sitting in a high-rise in Beverly Hills across from Lorne Michaels. He's offering me a job on SNL.
3: Man, oh man.
21: I said, "Let me think about it, Lorne, over the weekend." That's the way I roll. Yeah. He said, "Well, you think about it over the weekend. We'll see you in New York on Monday." Next thing I know, I'm at Lorne Michaels' house in Long Island, and I got a call from Dana. He goes, "Kev, I'm at Lorne Michaels' house. I'm in the back bedroom. Guess who's in the kitchen?" I said, "I'm in the kitchen now."
16: So let me ask you this. What was the first thing you bought when you became successful? Because you were bartending, you were hustling around town, working as a young stand-up. You hadn't been on The Tonight Show yet, but when you finally had some extra money, did you buy a better car? What did you?
21: Well, what I wish I bought was long-term health care. But what I did get was I got a new Saab.
16: Oh, nice.
21: Yeah, it was a turbo. Powered Saab. And I remember Jerry Seinfeld at the time was into Saabs. He had a lot of Saabs. So we would always talk about the Saab and all that. But I deserved that car because before that, my first car was a Datsun B210.
16: Sure.
20: Oh, yeah.
21: And it was the color of an Ace bandage because that's all they had on the lot. And
16: attractive.
21: And my manager talked me into getting it without a radio because it'd be cheaper and without AC. The worst management decision ever. And I remember going on a date one night. I picked up this girl I was really, really excited about. And she was so disappointed I didn't have a radio in the car. And I got one more date out of that. But the next time I cut out a Blaupunk radio from a magazine and I taped it to the back. I got a radio.
16: I remember those. They were very fancy.
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16: Chick McGee's across the way. His mic is off. Let's see, Ace Cosby is over there. His mic is also, is your mic on?
2: Check.
16: Thank you very much. Willie?
4: Testies.
23: Hello, Testies 1-2.
16: Really? We're doing that again? Okay.
20: Again.
16: Welcome to 1984.
2: You guys, you
24: haven't had a concert anymore.
16: What?
24: They don't do that at concerts anymore.
20: Oh, they don't?
2: No, testies. Yeah.
24: Everybody comes out and goes.
16: Testies, that old joke. Yeah, it's probably because the promoter got a little fired out. Let's see. There's Pat Godwin. He's in the Oxford Gold Performance Room. I understand we have a special guest coming up in the performance room.
20: Cool.
16: I saw him in the hallway.
2: Oh, yeah?
16: Oh, he smells good, too. Always smells like spaghetti. I don't know what that's
20: called.
23: And a lot of cologne.
16: Very exciting.
4: Nobody said anything about how Willie's dressed today. He's obviously Superman. And
20: yes.
4: He left his jacket unbuttoned. We can see his entire suit.
16: I can see the logo on your uniform,
23: yeah,
16: Superman.
23: I slipped up. I'm Superman, you guys. I'm Clark
4: Christmas.
23: Kent. Yeah, I know.
4: I suspected you when your glasses fell off, but now here you are.
20: Yeah, where are your glasses?
23: I didn't have a glass for 2 whole years. I mean, yeah, I messed up.
16: Okay, well, thank you very much. So we've got some very exciting stuff about to happen. I couldn't be more excited, as a matter of fact.
20: What happened to our Etsy surprise?
16: Oh, boy, that's a long story.
21: People, Where's the puppets?
4: People are upset
20: yes.
4: that you did not follow through on the Etsy surprise, yeah. and one, me or Josh did not get hurt in the
16: you'll
4: process.
16: You'll have to talk to Eddie.
20: Why is it Eddie's fault?
4: I thought you gave
16: it's
4: him the
16: not Eddie's off. Fault. Oh. In order to do my Etsy surprise, we need a part that has been ordered.
4: A part?
20: Oh
16: yes,
20: God.
16: It involves electronics.
4: You mean like an alternator? Oh.
16: It involves an electronic machine. It'll all make sense when it happens.
20: Okay.
16: Gotcha. There's a big, it's a why big surprise.
4: Just, why don't you just tell us?
16: No, that would ruin it.
4: It hasn't stopped you before.
16: I've never shopped on

0: Arbor Day thing getting passed off as a holiday anyway.
1: Yeah.
0: I mean, I get honoring wood and all, especially now with the price of raw lumber, but I don't get honoring trees. I had this dick at work tell me, Donnie, without trees, humans wouldn't have oxygen to breathe.
2: It's true.
0: Yeah. I said, yeah, sure, but without hardwood, Shane, there wouldn't be any humans, if you get my drift.
1: Wood, yeah.
0: Well, let me ask you this. You guys ever had to hire a tree guy to work?
1: Expensive.
0: Oh, very expensive. I guess it's to pay for all them cool-ass tools they get to use, like that long pole with the sawn end they use to reach the top branches.
3: Sure.
0: Well, my Uncle Sonny tried to save a few bucks by making his own.
1: Uh-oh.
0: And he duct taped his chainsaw to an old tetherball pole.
3: Oh, yes. Man.
0: And then he used the neighbor's trampoline so he could reach the top.
1: Did he?
0: Yep. Spoiler alert, cut off half of his right foot, but it's his kicking foot now. So I was picking him first. We play backyard football on Thanksgiving.
4: Got a club.
0: You laugh, Tom, but his mangled foot's like a sledgehammer.
1: Oh.
0: I swear to God. He can kick a football 50 yards, Yeti cooler 20 yards. My Aunt Putty's still mad at him, though, because before he married her, he bragged about having a foot and a half.
2: Yeah, oh, that one, huh?
0: Of course, yep, Christy, she had great expectations.
2: Uh-huh.
0: But apparently Uncle Sonny didn't get the Baker family gift from his call. She calls him Toothpick Johnson now.
1: Uh-oh.
0: I figure Johnson is just his mother's maiden form name.
1: Yeah, okay. Thank you, Don.
0: Feel free to break off into discussion.
2: Thank you, Don.
1: Okay, happy Arbor Day on this Cinco de Mayo. I forgot about Arbor Day.
4: Yeah, we didn't mention
1: Arbor Day. Arbor Day doesn't get the love that it deserves.
2: We should plant trees out here.
3: Yeah, take a tree to lunch.
2: We have plenty of room.
4: Arbor Day and Earth Day, they're not the same thing?
1: No.
2: No.
1: No. I think Arbor Day...
4: Older.
2: A lot older.
1: Yeah, there's a whole... Isn't there a Little Rascals episode where they sing a bunch of songs about Arbor Day?
4: Oh, really?
1: Yeah, that's really? Maybe the most obscure reference I've ever made in my life.
4: No.
1: Except Yum, Yum, Yum, Yum, Eat 'em Up, the terrifying Little Rascals.
3: It's named
1: episode.
3: After Samuel Arbor, who planted the first trees in America.
2: That's really?
4: Yeah.
1: That's a lie.
4: They call them Sammy Arbs.
3: Sammy Arbs. S.A., baby.
4: Sammy Arbs.
1: Yeah, I'm a big tree fan, Christy, and I have had to hire some tree guys lately. Those guys are...
2: I have, too.
1: Man, that's scary work.
2: Yes.
1: Up there.
2: Shout out to my tree guy, Josh, actually. That's his name.
1: Well, and it's gotten a little bit better for them now that they have those, what are those, like garbage can you stand in?
2: Bucket truck?
1: There you go, bucket truck. That's the word I was talking about.
3: Garbage can you stand in.
1: You know,
4: write that one down.
2: Okay.
1: Sorry. You know, the bucket truck. Yeah,
4: cherry picker?
1: It's still incredibly dangerous work, and I applaud them. So now we have to check in with Christy Lee at the Navy Federal Credit Union News Desk. What else is happening out there?
2: Well, dried yellow mealworms could soon be hitting supermarket shelves and restaurants across Europe.
3: Hooray.
2: The European Union's 27 nations approved a proposal to put the beetle larvae on the market as a food. The move comes after the EU's Food Safety Agency published a scientific opinion this year that concluded worms were safe to eat.
1: Yick. Remember we tried those? Yeah. They say this is the food of the future,
2: yes,
1: though.
2: Yes, they do.
3: Don't we have like a brownie made from ants or something?
1: Yeah, and crickets.
3: Yeah, crickets, that's it.
1: I think with Cool Ranch.
3: Sure.
2: Anything you could eat?
1: They're going to be okay. Anybody know how soon? Aren't the cicadas coming any day now?
2: Yes.
1: In certain parts of the country?
2: I think the ground temperature has to be 65 degrees. So once it gets
1: for those
2: bit
1: of you
2: warmer.
1: Not familiar with it, imagine gigantic grasshoppers
2: mm-hmm.
1: that look prehistoric that emit a ear-splitting sound, and there are thousands of them.
3: I don't know if it's ear-splitting. It's drone-like.
1: Okay.
3: I know it was ear splitting at your house, and you had the most cicadas per capita in our immediate area.
4: There was a news truck there, Chick.
1: The news truck went around the area, and the loudest spot on the city happened to be in my old front yard.
3: No kidding. Now, did they interview you?
1: I wasn't there
3: as an area man.
1: No, at the time I
3: with
1: had sold,
3: cicada
1: I,
3: problem.
1: At the time I had sold that particular
5: area product. Blowhard claims.
1: Well, I'll have you know, since...
3: I'll have you know.
2: Yes.
3: And he said, I'll have you know in a serious way.
4: We're about to get it.
1: I'll have you know.
3: The guy He's does the that.
1: My wine expert buddy
3: uh-huh.
1: Has gotten together with a chef, chum of ours.
3: Yes.
1: And they are working on
3: Don't
1: a cicada recipe with the proper wine pairing.

0: Kings.
1: Oh my gosh.
0: Which we will be publishing soon.
2: Okay.
0: Because publishing. You can, yeah, you can.
2: On next week's episode of Cleaver and the Sommelier.
3: Chef Chum.
4: Talk about narrow casting. We have it for you. Oof.
0: Don't you think? Well, I want you guys to eat some cicadas.
2: You do?
0: Yeah.
2: You probably, of course you do.
4: Well, if we're going to have to, you got to eat them too.
0: Ivan,
2: I want you to get hit in the head with a hammer. I mean, this is.
4: He's going to try. He's going to say he's got an allergy or his lawyer doesn't let him.
5: Yeah.
0: Okay.
5: Some sort of Home Alone-esque trap that falls. Boom, hammer right to the temple. Yeah.
0: Oh, okay.
4: We'll
0: ease your way into eating the cicadas. We'll start with like kale chips. And I'll give you a little ranch.
2: I like those.
0: Little
2: they're ranch
0: dip.
2: We'll
0: go from there.
5: If you bring him in, if I have to do no legwork on this, I'll eat 10, 20 cicadas. I'll do whatever you want.
1: Really? Would you?
0: I'm totally serious.
4: My man here,
1: I know you're serious.
4: 20 cicadas. That's what he said. Bob Lugatz, we got a bet here.
5: Chick, you put good sauce on there, pal. That's like a chicken wing. That's all that is.
0: Yeah. Well, I just can't wait for Chick to come in one morning and go, I couldn't sleep last night. The cicadas were so noisy.
4: That's not going to happen. Because I know they're not that noisy.
0: Christy?
1: They're noisy.
0: They're noisy.
4: They're not noisy enough to keep you awake.
2: I don't think they make noise.
0: Of course, they can't keep you awake.
2: Midnight.
0: 1.4
2: B-A-L. I see.
0: B-A-L.
6: He can't sleep with the window open. So.
4: A lot of alcohol. No, I can't. I locked the house up.
0: Okay, good.
1: Speaking of insects, how about fried insects in a vending machine?
0: Say it again.
1: A vending machine is now offering insects and only insects for your snacking convenience. It's been installed in Nagasaki, Japan,
2: Are we out of food? What's going on?
0: All these great American farmers, and we have to eat crickets.
1: Sells a wide range of deep fried or deep dried crickets, rather.
4: Christy?
1: Grasshoppers and other insects. Yes.
4: Where?
1: Nagasaki, Japan.
4: Mm-hmm. Nagasaki, people.
0: Well, they've done some rebuilding, obviously.
1: Once again, they're
2: painted over the shadows.
0: Oh, really? Oh. We're going there? Fine.
1: They're selling
4: Hiroshima Hot Pockets? What are we going to do here?
0: It just happens to be the dateline on the story.
1: Deep fried or dried crickets, grasshoppers, other insects, including locusts, silkworm chrysalis, diving beetles, and cicadas.
0: You've eaten a silkworm chrysalis?
2: Yes, I have had silkworm. You know what? I don't know if it's, I guess it's chrysalis. It was larva, silkworm larva. It's popular.
0: It was in a vending machine?
2: Were
0: you at a bait store?
3: You didn't catch any fish?
0: I have seen that. The bait store is closed, but they have the vending machine out front.
4: Well,
0: you
4: sure
0: can get the worms.
2: They're very popular. Yeah. It's very popular in Korea. It's put on like every table.
1: Wow.
2: And I think it's called Bundagi is what it's called. And I was not a fan.
3: Death by Bundagi.
2: But first, Bundagi.
0: Oh, the classic.
1: All of the insects are bottled and refrigerated. Prices range from about $5 to $9, or if you're into this, 600 to 1,000 yen.
0: Yeah, we had the power bar made of crickets last year.
2: Yeah,
1: dried crickets.
0: Would have been if I hadn't known it was crickets, maybe it would have tasted better.
2: Real earthy and not very good.
0: No, I remember the time you told me you had crickets on your salad.
2: Yeah,
0: you were coming off stage in Toledo.
2: Yeah, they were everywhere.
4: Look at him. He's never enjoyed a joke more.
0: I can't wait for us to go back to Toledo with Josh.
1: Yes.
0: And just kill. You'll destroy. You will destroy.
2: I do look forward to seeing the fine folks.
0: One bad night.
2: Good people.
0: Okay. Now,
2: they just didn't care for me, and that's okay.
1: That's okay. That happens.
0: We all have rough nights.
2: Sure.
1: Fortunately.
0: Once again, Pat, are you in a good voice today?
3: I don't think so.
4: His aura's off. He's really not.
3: You tell me.
0: Well, that's sort of disturbing.
3: Hello, doll.
0: We'll get another song out of you in a moment, Pat.
3: Sure, yeah.
0: Okay. I'm looking forward to it. Christy, what have you got over there?
1: A Tennessee man has been arrested.
2: Sorry to bother you.
1: No. It's a story.
2: Oh, I see.
1: Wait for it.
2: Okay.
4: I'll see your sign. Raise you two signs.
0: Yeah. And I will admit this story is a little rough, but it was everywhere yesterday.
1: Yes. I saved you guys by a day because I saw it yesterday morning and I refused. A Tennessee man's been arrested after he swung a colostomy bag at police officers.
2: Oh boy.
1: Police say Mr. Nicholas Newhart was drunk holding a bottle of beer while blocking an emergency exit door at Kid Rock Steakhouse in Nashville. Mm-hmm. A security guard and police officers tried to get the man to leave, but he allegedly took out his colostomy bag from inside his pants and began swinging it around.
2: Oh, boy.
1: Two police officers were reportedly hit with the suspect's feces.
2: Drop it, dirtbag. You're close.
1: The man was taken
0: Don't start any crap with me, copper.
1: The man was taken into custody and charged with assaulting police officers, as well as disorderly conduct and public intoxication.
0: And it was at Kid Rock Steakhouse.
1: Yes, yeah. It was.
0: A lot of Kid Rock fans there. And ironically, the one of the fans got hit by the...
2: Oh, so he really hit the fan then.
5: Hit the fan. God, how are you
0: going there? Tuesday, isn't every Tuesday night get drunk and hit a cop night at Kid Rock's place?
1: I don't know. Okay. I would hope not. God, I mean, my goodness.
2: I like that place. I took a date there once, and she ate for free because it was Ba with to buy one, get one free night.
5: And, oh, no way.
2: And,
5: my name is Kid.
0: Oh, great. That is so nice.
5: Love Kid Rock.
0: So that is just so awful.
1: Yeah,
2: that's
0: poor
2: tough.
0: Guy drunk with his colostomy bag.
5: Well, hey, these kind of incidents happen with colostomy bags, but unfortunately, this is protected by the number 2 amendment, and we're just going to have to.
0: I see we have a guest in the Oxford Gold Performance Room.
3: Luigi Accusatore.
2: Oh, hey! Luigi.
3: You know, I didn't know if you know this or not, but I have a bag. I sport the bag. And,
1: oh, do you?
3: I got a little trouble over in Italy. I was out drinking a little too much.
0: Oh. Mm.
3: So I have a song for you. Colostomio. Hey, I got a bag. I swing it wildly. You're gonna need a rag.

0: Oh, that sounds so beautiful.
1: I got it the bag.
0: Thanks for helping, Josh.
2: This is Bob and Tom 24/7. Comedy, guests, Bob and Tom exclusives. And it's here on the internet. Bob and Tom 24/7.
3: Joey, the excitement continues. I look up at the big screen and I can see the smiling face of our favorite Brit. He is our official UK correspondent, Declan Evans. Hey, Declan, how are you, sir?
4: Hi, how are you doing?
1: Oh, good to see you.
3: Declan, are you wearing the same shirt you had on last time?
4: No, I've got a New York Red Bulls top on this time, bit different. Thought I'd go a bit American theme this time.
3: Okay, very good. Now,
5: that's a brilliant shirt.
3: Are you watching the Olympics?
4: I'm trying to. It's on quite late, and obviously, once it's past 10 o'clock, I'm sort of in bed, ready to go to sleep sort of thing. So,
1: Is England in the Olympics this year?
6: Oh,
1: no, I'm just asking. I kind of don't know how it works.
4: Great Britain's in the Olympics.
1: Nodding.
4: If you said that to a Scottish person, you'd be dead.
1: You are right.
3: So it's a Great Britain. What's the sport that Great Britain will be most visible in this time around?
4: It would probably split between sort of two sports. So sort of cycling and rowing would be the two main sports we're sort of watching out for them for.
3: Okay, good. They've already started the rowing. I know that.
4: Yeah, well, I say that. They did a bit terrible yesterday, but I say they got a gold in mountain biking yesterday and one in swimming and then a silver in triathlon, I think. So
1: mountain biking was incredible.
3: Well, that's great.
1: I watched a fair amount of that. Yeah. Right.
3: And then how's the soccer team this go around?
4: I think they're doing okay. Well, it's on late, so I've only been watching the highlights. And what I've seen from the highlights, that they're winning, but it's a long game, so.
1: Sure.
3: Well, here it's on pretty much 24 hours a day now. It's spread over a number of channels, and then they do a highlight package every evening during so-called prime time.
4: Yeah, I'd say it's nearly 24/7 for us, but like sort of at the moment we've got the gymnastics on sort of thing, but they're already sort of really showing where GB has a chance of winning sort of thing to keep our hopes up. So
3: now how many channels do you have on your television?
4: It depends how much I'm willing to pay, to be honest. I say we probably have about 43 channels, and then if I'm willing to pay a bit extra a month, it can go up to sort of the hundreds. So,
3: Yeah, how many do we have here? Do you think, Chase? 1,000?
7: Endless. Yeah,
3: yeah.
7: But I think in England, in the United Kingdom, it's a national program. They provide.
4: As I say, we actually have to pay a license fee every year, sort of thing, to be able to watch TV. We have to have a license to watch it.
1: Right.
4: And that basically pays for the BBC, so that's a channel with sort of no adverts.
1: And 50 of those channels only show only fools and horses, so that's
7: And a lot of darts. A lot of dart competition.
4: Old TV shows.
1: Yeah. Are you being served and whatnot?
3: Yeah, no. We're speaking with our British correspondent. He is Declan Evans. Now, what is your status? You're about to start teaching, is that correct?
4: Yeah, not till September. So as it stands at the moment, I'm just unemployed, finished university. So,
1: are you having a pint?
4: No, I'm just having water. It's too early for drinking.
1: I see.
6: That's never too early. What's wrong
7: Wait
6: with you?
7: Wait a minute. Isn't it like 4 p.m. there or something like that?
4: No, it's only 20. Oh, I could have a pint if I really wanted to.
1: Have a pint for tea.
7: Yeah, there you go.
4: I could do that.
7: Josh,
4: thing they don't say about uni, though, is you have to work for the rest of your life when you finish.
7: It's a cuppa.
1: A cuppa. Thanks for the cuppa.
7: Yes.
3: Now, are you watching Ted Lasso?
4: Oh, yeah, I've just watched the first episode of the new season. So.
3: Okay, and me too.
4: Still enjoying it.
3: Me too. We have a couple of naysayers here. Chick doesn't care for it. And Josh is mocking it, but he hasn't seen any of it.
1: Not seen 1 minute. But
4: well, you can't mock it until you've seen it.
3: Well, so.
1: I like it. I'm doing pretty good.
7: We beg to differ.
1: No, I have no doubt that I would enjoy it, but it is funny too.
3: Is it a hit in the UK?
4: It's a fairly big hit, but the only people who have Apple TV are people who have brought iPhones recently, so it's sort of hit and miss. So
1: yeah.
3: Once again, Declan Evans is our British correspondent. He is a recent graduate of university and will be teaching coming up this September. And we started talking with Declan because he has or had a world record. Describe the world record again, please, Declan.
4: So I did have the fastest time to drink a Capri Sun. So, but that was taken away from me as soon as I got the fame from it. So... now I should just go on a trashy reality TV show.
1: Yeah, when does the new season of Big Brother start?
4: As I say, that's where it's next. Big Brother, as we say, Real Housewives.
7: Uh-huh. Oh, there you go.
3: Yeah, Declan, he consumed a Capri Sun in record time.
1: Yes.
3: When there were very specific rules and regulations as to the way that it was done.
1: You'll always be number one in our hearts.
6: That's right.
4: Well, thank you.
3: Are you considering going after the record? You've got a month here to go after it, I guess.
4: I do have some Capri Suns sort of sat behind me, but they've all changed to paper straws recently because, you know.
1: Oh, the turtles, yeah.
4: So I've been hunting down plastic straws so I can beat the record, basically. So, you know, screw the turtles. I want my record back.
3: Yeah, that's the right attitude. We feel the same way. I've got a bunch of plastic straws right here. Maybe I can just ship you some. So is the paper straw now required to get the record, though? Is that part of the rule?
4: I don't know. I'll have to look into it, but I'm going to try with the plastic straw anyway.
3: Sure.
4: What are they going to do? Shoot me? So.
3: Yeah, good point. Yeah, that's tricky getting up. I hate those paper straws. They make everything taste terrible, and you can't get them in that Capri Sun. Getting through that hymen thing is very tricky.
6: Oh.
3: I always find it because you have to kind of grip the Capri Sun
7: seal
3: to get,
1: but not too hard. Otherwise, old Jed's a millionaire.
7: Yeah.
3: Okay. Now, I understand that you wanted to give us a little quiz, Declan.
6: Oh boy.
4: Yes. Obviously, you've been taking a bit of the mick out of me for the terms I use, so I thought I'd give you a little bit of a test to see how well you know my slang.
1: Okay, good.
6: Oh, I bet Chick's good at this.
4: Okay, so we'll start it off nice and easily. So if I say someone is a bloke, what are they?
3: A bloke is like a friend, a chum, a buddy.
1: A good man.
0: Yeah, dude.
4: So simply, it's just a man, basically. Any man, any male.
3: So this bloke came to my house.
4: Yeah, so usually it's just a man. You don't really know the name,
3: okay,
4: basically.
3: Okay.
4: So if I say something is a crisp, it's a snack. So what sort of snack is it?
1: A chip, a potato chip.
3: Crisps, potato chips.
4: There you go. They're nice and easy.
6: Mm-hmm.
7: Mm-hmm.
4: Okay, so if I say something is bog roll, what am I calling bog roll?
1: Bog roll?
4: Bog roll. If I say something is bog roll, what am I saying it is?
3: Spell it.
1: Oh, bog roll. Bog roll.
3: Mm-hmm. Wait, spell it.
0: Spell it again?
4: B-O-G and then roll, so R-O-double-L.
3: Bog roll. I don't know.
1: It's a mess.
4: Do you want some multi choice answers?
1: Please, sure.
4: So is either blankets, raincoats, a thunderstorm, or toilet paper?
3: Toilet paper.
1: A thunderstorm.
0: TP.
1: A thunderstorm.
3: Toilet paper.
4: Yeah, it's toilet paper.
3: It's got the word roll.
6: He knows his audience.
3: It's got the word roll right in it.
6: Right.
1: Yeah. I love it. Bog roll.
3: We used to call it bum wad at camp. Mm. Charming.
4: No, not as good as bog roll, is it?
1: No.
3: That's much more sophisticated.
4: If I say I have lots of dosh, what do I have lots of?
1: Oh, do you have a multiple choice for us?
4: Do you want multiple choice again? Lots so nothing, beer, free time, or money?
6: Dosh?
3: Free time.
0: Money.
4: It's money. Well done. It's money.
3: Oh, I've never heard that one either. Lots of dosh. What does that mean? Dosh.
4: It's just lots of dosh. It's just a slang term of saying lots of money sort of thing.
1: All right.
4: Yeah, lots of dollars. It's like just an informal term, basically.
3: Ah, didn't get it.
6: Mm. Yeah.
4: So if I say someone is jammy, what do I say they are?
7: Jammy.
4: Are they sweet? Are they weird? Annoying? Or are they lucky?
7: Sweet.
1: They are annoying.
0: I go with weird.
7: Sweet.
6: Jammy?
4: You're all wrong there. It's lucky, I'm afraid. So.
6: Lucky.
1: Huh. Mm. I'm sensing a pattern.
4: Yeah.
1: They're all D. Jammy. All right.
3: Okay, one more. Go ahead, Declan.
4: If I'm knackered, am I stupid, broke, tired, or crazy?
1: Oh, this one's C. It's tired.
7: Yeah, yep. It's tired.
4: Yes, tired, yes. Tired.
1: Yes.
3: Yeah. Pronounce it again.
4: Knackered.
7: Knackered.
4: Oh. So say, it's originally slang term for meaning tired after sex, but obviously everyone just uses a general term now just to mean tired.
7: You need you need some kip if you're knackered.
4: Yeah, you need some kip. You're knackered. Say it's endless sort of thing.
7: Kip is a nap.
4: Mm. All right, we've got two more to finish it off.
3: Okay, knackered. Okay, that's interesting. Okay, what else we got?
4: Okay, if I say if someone says oh, you know your onions, is it a compliment? Yes or no?
1: Oh, you know your onions. It is a compliment.
0: Yes.
4: Yes, it is. Well done.
3: What does that
6: you
3: mean?
6: You are very well versed. Josh.
1: Well, I'm also a bit of an Anglophile. Yeah.
4: Mm-hmm. It basically just means you know what you're talking about, to be honest. So you know British slang, basically.
3: A lot of British porn.
1: No, because I don't like the word spunk.
3: Diary of a London Lady.
7: Spunk.
1: Sorry, I just made Declan blush.
3: See, spunk has a different meaning over here, Declan.
4: Yeah.
3: In fact, one of the most famous scenes in American sitcoms is in the show called The Mary Tyler Moore Show, where, you remember the scene?
1: Sure.
3: Ed Asner.
6: Yes.
3: Says to her, "You've got spunk." And she says, "Oh," and then he goes, "I hate spunk."
6: Yeah.
3: Spunk over here means, how would you describe it?
6: Happy,
3: Josh?
6: Yeah. Motivated, yes. Yeah, sweet it. To be around, just yeah. like me.
3: Yeah, motivated. And you're yeah. active and
6: bright. Yes.
4: I was going to say, if you say you're feeling spunky to someone in the UK, you're going to...
3: Yeah, that's bad, huh?
4: Yeah, you're probably kicked out. Don't say it in the school, basically.
3: Okay. So, I'm sorry, do we have time for one more? What have you got?
4: Oh, no, we'll go for one more. So, if I say I'm about to skive off somewhere, what am I doing?
7: Skive off.
4: Am I about to mess up? Am I about to lie? Am I about to play a hooky? Or am I going to win at a game?
1: You're going to play hooky.
0: Play hooky.
4: Yes, I am. Yes, I am. That's exactly what I'm going to do.
3: Skive off.
4: I've done that before in my life, I promise.
7: Oh, really?
3: That's okay. A good one.
0: He takes a sip.
3: Okay. Once again, our guest from the UK, former world record holder, Declan Evans, is our special guest. When you set that record, did you get phone calls from all over the world?
4: Yeah, as I say, it was really, really, really weird, to be honest, because I set it in August, and then it sort of went quiet, and then some random guy from the local news dropped me a message on Facebook saying, can I do an article on it? And I was like, okay. And then before I know it, it just went a bit weird sort of thing. Like, right. South Korea was the really weird one, to be honest. Could be in North Korea, but couldn't tell you that, I'm afraid.
3: How did they track you down?
4: I'd say originally someone sent me, like below the article, put a load of us like saying, oh, I bet I'm a sad, lonely, fat man who sits in his room. I mean, not wrong, but I said, I'll just have a day off. It was a bit of a laugh, and everyone saw my profile from that and then messaged me through that.
3: Well, it's great to have you on board.
1: You're a good man, Declan.
3: Once again, yes. Declan Evans, now the official British correspondent for the Bob and Tom Show.
1: Excellent.
3: And now, who should we watch for in the Olympics from the British team?
4: As I say, it's... Adam Peaty would be a good one to watch out for in the swimming. He's sort of the main one. He's already won one gold. He's probably got another one on the way.
3: Hmm.
4: As I say, the gymnastics, they may stand a chance of getting a gold or at least a medal sort of within the next sort of half hour, possibly.
3: Mm-hmm.
4: As I say, and that's it, really. Sort of the all the big names you sort of probably know have gone, sort of thing.
3: Okay, well, we'll see. We'll look forward to it and wish you the best.
4: We're definitely not going to beat USA, I can tell you that.
3: Okay, now, do you like it when I play this music? Can you hear this?
4: Rupertania.
7: Oh, yeah, Britannia, yeah.
3: Yeah, Rupertania, isn't that nice?
1: Mm-hmm. Do you like it when I play this music?
3: We need an introduction for this segment.
7: Do you like it when I play this music?
5: Everybody do the Michigan
7: Rock. That's a singing frog. Now, we have those in America.
3: Declan, do you know what Michigan is?
6: What?
4: Come on. I know what Michigan is.
3: What is it?
7: Amazing. You could be condescending even to people not from here. It's Tom. Amazing.
3: No, I just lost every question in his quiz, and I've lived in England.
4: Do you want a good U.S. state quiz for you? Just a random fat U.S. state quiz?
7: Yes.
3: You know this?
4: But what is the only U.S. state not to share a letter with the word mackerel?
1: Not to share a letter with the word mackerel?
0: Mackerel.
6: Mackerel.
1: Ohio.
4: Yes, there we go.
3: Wow. Very good, very fast, Josh.
7: Utah.
3: How about this music? Do you like this music? The Frogs?
1: The Frogs.
7: you say the Frogs for the French. Do you really do that, or is he insane?
1: I would think an older generation, that's what I thought.
4: It's sort of more of an insult. You just call them the French now, or the ones who like to complain about the British, to be honest.
3: They call them the Frogs in the movies.
1: Well, in the older war movies, particularly.
3: Okay. Oh, and we just lost Declan again. Hey, Declan, we'll call you back next week. Thank you for the quiz and brilliant job. Your sound has just left us. We'll have to get that fixed. Thanks again, Declan.
6: Bye, Declan.
1: Bye, Declan.
0: See ya.
3: And we have, there's the track phone hotline. Could you get that, please?
7: Hello, Bob and Tom Show.
8: Hey, Bob and Tom, it's Donnie Baker.
3: Hey, Donnie, how was your weekend?
8: Oh, it's good, man. I learned a bunch of stuff over the weekend about the future coming up.
3: What's that?
1: Oh, did you?
8: Have you, I swear to God, have you heard they're delivering packages by drone in some precincts now?
3: Yeah, that's weird. They're bringing your stuff in the air, I guess.
8: So jetpacks might be on the horizon. Mm-hmm. But these drones, it sounds all good and fun, but what if your house ain't got a chimney?
6: Chimney, yes.
7: What do you think of that?
3: Cause they put them
8: and on hopefully they can just fly it under the carport where we live and drop my package next to my six cases of Mad Dog 2020 I'm aging as part of my retirement plan.
3: Good idea.
8: You laugh, Christy, but I caught my 401 keg. I swear to God. And I don't know how well this whole drone thing's going to work anyways, because you watch. You know, we're going to have a bunch of porch pirates now with slingshots and pellet guns trying to go Lee Harvey on every package above sea level.
2: Bob and Tom, 24/7.
3: But we really, I had sent away, and I have some camel milk here.
1: Okay.
3: It's supposed to be very healthy. I want to try it.
6: Does your kid like it?
3: We haven't tried it yet.
6: You haven't?
3: Bought a six-pack of camel milk. Wow, and it arrives from some foreign land frozen. And I really don't even know. It's very complicated, but we'll be trying the camel milk. It's supposed to be extremely
6: healthy. I didn't know you could freeze milk. I learned a lot today.
3: Well, again, this is all some kind of weird experiment. But we'll try it.
1: Okay.
3: And I'm a big fan of cow milk, as you know. I like real cream in my coffee. I like real butter.
6: I like real milk, yeah.
3: Yes, a big fan, but we'll try it. So you're actually not going to try it. I can't believe it.
7: Pretty clear about it.
3: Mm-hmm. So you need to be open-minded like I am.
6: Well, oh, that's God. True.
7: I might have a note from my doctor says I can't try any sort of weird milk. My lawyer also says that.
3: Mm-hmm. It's not weird. It's the milk of a camel.
7: I also had a consultant who said I probably shouldn't drink camel milk. Okay. It would ruin my performance.
3: All right, that's fine. Speaking of milk, we do have breast milk coming up in the news. And
1: have you ever tried that, Chick?
7: I have not.
1: I thought most fathers have tried it at some point.
3: I never have either.
7: I decided
6: to pass. I don't
7: know
6: if they would admit it.
1: Yeah. Okay.
7: I passed. There was only one scenario when it really presented itself that I could have had a taste of the mother's milk, and I decided to pass.
1: Yeah. I think I might as well. I don't know.
3: As a general rule, also, there tends to be a certain volatility
7: we know?
3: Of attitude at that
6: by
3: time.
6: By the mother at the time,
3: just speculating here from what I've heard from other people.
6: Sure.
1: Let me get some of that. That doesn't fly?
3: In fact, at that time, as a general rule, nothing flies.
7: Josh, isn't there a sexual proclivity that centers around mother's milk?
1: Oh, sure, yeah.
7: Absolutely.
3: Really?
1: Yeah, sure. But again, there's a sexual proclivity that centers around anything. Yeah,
3: that's true. That's true. Okay. But we'll find out about what cow's milk tastes like. Camel milk. And we'll also feature the song Camel Toe. And
1: they're going to try cow's milk? We have to listen to that.
3: I'm actually drinking some cow's cream right now in this delightful coffee. Thank you very much.
6: Delightful coffee?
3: Oh, this is good today. And I don't I like the real cream. I'm sorry. I don't like the fake cream.
6: You know, like the vanilla hazelnut.
3: Oh, God. That tastes like ground up Band-Aids. See, now, I hate that.
7: The more chemicals, the better is my various
3: taste
7: breads
3: right.
7: And butters.
3: Real butter. Don't give me the fake butter. I can't believe it's not, but I can.
1: Yeah.
3: Have you tried tasting it?
1: Close in the dark. Yeah. I can believe it.
3: I like to be at those meetings where they decide, the ad agency is going, well, we could call it, I can't believe it's not butter. Oh, my God, that's great. We could call it the best damn sports show, period. The first damn sports show canceled, period. Or remember the one, what was it called? The shampoo?
6: Gee, your hair smells terrific.
3: Yeah, remember that? Gee, your
1: that
3: hair smells
1: That was a name of a shampoo?
3: Absolutely.
6: Oh, yeah, big
7: that was
6: in
7: adorable.
6: The 70s.
7: You were acting like you forgot what the name of that was.
3: No, I did forget what the name was. It was called Gee, Your Hair Smells Terrific.
6: Yep.
3: Fortunately, they didn't go into feminine hygiene products.
1: Yeah. Or crab shampoo.
3: Gee, Susie.
6: It
3: look like
6: good.
3: The Grand Canyon, but it smells like a lilac bush.
6: It was great advertising.
1: Well, apparently not. I've never heard of it.
3: I don't think.
6: Well, I mean, it was in the 70s and every.
3: Do they still make Gee, Your Hair Smells Terrific?
6: I don't
3: terrific.
6: Think so.
3: Gee, your hair. That really was the. I'm so you
1: I
3: don't believe
1: you.
3: Me.
6: Herbal Essence and gee, your hair smells terrific. We wanted those as kids because of advertising.
9: Remember, Herbal Essence has been around that long.
6: Yeah. Oh, yeah.
9: I like the ads I don't mean that. I realize how that came out.
3: I like the ads for Prel, where they used to have a pearl floating in it. Mm-hmm. And as you're going, well, that makes sense. If a pearl floats in it, it's got to be a great product for my hair.
6: Why did they drop a pearl?
7: Tell everyone what you use for health and beauty aids. It's like the 1968.
3: Ivory soap.
7: And
3: it's pure soap. It's American.
7: What shampoo? Do you use Prel?
3: No.
6: Do you use shampoo?
3: Yeah. Lately, since I get up early in the morning, I don't want to wake any bed up, so I go down to my son's room.
7: You're not going to believe this.
3: I'll take a picture of my bathroom if you want to see it.
7: I'm awake.
3: Currently, I'm up,
7: everyone.
3: I'm trying to use up.
7: You can begin your day. I'm awake.
3: That never happens. I have an 11-month-old
7: baby.
3: The king
7: has arisen.
3: If you whisper loud enough and she wakes up, I wouldn't be here right now.
6: You mean your lady doesn't get up and fix you breakfast in the morning?
9: Oh, jeez.
7: Oh my God!
3: Little children in the house,
6: of course.
7: Isn't it enough?
3: No, actually, I'm finishing up Willie's the case of Axe shampoo that he bought.
9: Oh,
3: it's like a museum of the history of Axe.
9: I use Axe body wash.
6: Do you?
9: Yeah,
3: I just use whatever's in there. But no, I use Ivory soap. Here you go. Your Hair Smells Terrific was a popular shampoo in the 70s and 80s.
6: Mm-hmm.
3: Manufactured by the Andrew Jergens Company. Whatever I think. Oh, you see Jergens, I think.
6: Lotion.
3: Excessive masturbation.
6: Yes, of course.
9: Excessive.
3: Jergens lotion.
6: Well, back in the day, it was like the only lotion they had.
3: It was we used to call it Jergens back in college.
7: For those of you who didn't get the Jergens. Jergens.
3: The name is Jergens. I didn't make
7: it up. Let me hit you over the head with it.
3: It's out of production in the United States. But it's currently big in the Philippines, of all random things.
6: That's weird.
7: Everything's big in the Philippines, including black market gun production.
3: Oh.
6: I have a friend visiting there next
3: week. This is unusual. Well, the product's unusually long name was satirized on The Simpsons. In one episode, someone waxes her upper lip using a product called Gee, Your Lip Looks Hairless. And there was a sports venue on The Simpsons, according to this article, called the Gee, Your Hair Smells Terrific Arena. God, they are so funny on that show. That's great. Yeah, that was a real product. I never tried it.
6: Oh, we did. Yeah.
9: Oh. You know, we have a tribute to shampoo, but we can't play it because someone's ex-wife is on the recording.
7: Is that true?
6: Whoa. Where did that go?
3: Wait a second. Look around the room. Chris, is it you? I was hoping. Christopher, you know, Christopher running the controls. Thank you very much.
7: When I say something like that to you off the air, ideally, I'd like to keep it off the air.
9: Oh,
7: and I said that because someone takes a little, I'm on another bid. See, you see the problem. See, you don't understand any of the dynamics between a divorced couple. You don't get it, Josh.
3: Yeah, we'll
7: Can I have my vote back? Remember the vote? It was close. What? It was him? What's the other guy's name? Dyer.
6: Yeah,
7: why is it Dyer?
3: It was a tie till Mike Pence stepped in.
7: It was a tie.
3: I don't know how this happened. Okay, now.
7: Son of a bitch.
3: As far as advertising goes, I mean, because some of the stuff, they name this stuff.
7: I forget the shampoo that she was on. I forget the bit she was on.
3: I thought we can't play that anymore, can we?
7: Gee, I hope you have a heart attack. Wasn't that what the bit she was on?
6: Do you have a good life insurance policy?
7: I'm sure that was the one she...
3: You know, see, now you've encouraged him. I was trying to get back. Yeah.
9: I apologize.
3: Is this thing working?
7: Well, it's like it never happened. Thank goodness you apologized.
3: But the whole thing about advertising, when they come up with terrible names for things. Don't you like it when you're watching TV and the brand new hit comedy debuts Monday? Wait a minute. How could it be a hit if it hasn't aired yet?
6: Yeah.
3: I mean, are we that stupid?
6: Yep.
3: What am I saying?
9: Yeah.
6: Are you kidding?
3: Of course, we're that stupid.
7: You still use Ivory because they told you it's 99 and 100% pure or whatever they're saying.
3: No, because I read an article.
6: One article.
3: Many, many years ago saying that, what is it called? Deodorant soap causes testicular cancer.
6: And you can
3: I'm
6: find
3: very
6: them.
3: Fond of my testes.
6: Oh, my God.
3: And I'd like to.
7: Well,
3: keep
7: they obviously work. Okay.
3: Fresh.
7: I think you can. I think you can take the foot off the accelerator now. I think it's okay.
3: I still use Ivory. I like Ivory soap. What's wrong with Ivory soap? And I like the bar. I don't like the pump.
7: You don't like the wash, do you?
6: I don't like a body
7: and
6: wash.
7: And another thing, I don't like this music, this Lady Gaga. I don't like her either.
3: Enjoy Lady Gaga.
1: I just think I like to
3: go to a concert, not a dance session.
6: Don't go.
3: You never saw the Beatles get up there.
7: You're darn right, you didn't.
3: We're going to unplug our instruments and now dance like we're in West Side Story. She loves you, yeah, jazz hands. No. Music.
6: Learn
3: to play an instrument, kids.
6: Different forms of music.
7: As sure as I'm sitting here, I don't know if it'll happen in our lifetime, but I bet there will be a Beatles Broadway show.
6: Oh, absolutely.
3: Yeah. There's already been a bunch of them.
7: The Beatles music.
3: They don't dance except on those
7: Cirque
3: du Soleil things. Okay,
6: Love is wonderful. If you
1: they played, there was that movie Across the Universe. It was pretty good. All Beatles songs.
3: In any event.
6: Chick, you had a body wash there for a while that was amazing.
3: What?
6: He had a great body wash. It smelled wonderful.
7: I probably still use it, actually.
1: Like
7: it.
6: Yeah, we'd come in and you
1: What
6: could...
1: corner of the shower did he keep it in?
6: Oh, come on. No, I don't mean that. I mean, just...
3: Christy, have you ever been in a situation, no need to give any background, it's 6 in the morning and you're in some strange shower, do a quick inspection, check what's going on, does he shave in here, what kind of products does he use? Did you ever do that? Josh, surely you've been in some woman's apartment and...
1: Yeah.
3: You're serving.
6: There's stuff in the shower.
3: Is it sexist to say that typically women have a lot more products in the shower than men?
1: No, I don't think that's sexist.
3: Really? You think it's true? I think it tends to be true.
1: And women tend to have a lot more empty bottles in the shower as
6: Have you been in my daughter's bathroom, you creep?
3: Oh, it is. Is it the,
1: no.
3: Is it the, is it the shampoo museum? The history of shampoo?
6: We begin
3: with a rock and a leaf.
6: Oh.
7: We've covered a lot of ground in this break, and we're not even halfway over yet.
6: They are the worst.
3: Gotta remember our great friend Tim Wilson. Tim Wilson and I were once... he and I both drove the same vehicle, the fabulous Chevrolet Suburban.
6: Right.
3: But Tim had been on the road a lot and wasn't...
7: Tim also held the belief that...
6: He didn't like to shower.
7: We didn't have... As a human race, we're not supposed to shower as often as we do. I tried to tell Tim on several occasions... He might want to take a look at that belief.
3: There's some truth to the fact that after post-World War II, advertising emphasized cleaning the body a lot more, and people tended to not bathe as much as... People didn't bathe the way we do now.
1: Of course.
3: In America in the 30s and 40s. But in any event, we were going through Tim's car, and Tim ate a lot of fast food and stuff, and he had kids... And it was really the history of Disney films. you'd pick up an old shirt, and then there'd be the toy from Beauty and the Beast. Mm-hmm. And then you'd go,
1: Where did you get this old copy of Song of the South?
7: You have to have them shipped in. They don't allow them here anymore.
3: The show's being canceled.
7: Good morning, Mr. Blue.
3: Alert. Alert. So how do we get on this topic? Was it just
6: I have three things in my shower.
3: Gee,
6: I have a shampoo, a conditioner, and a body wash, and a poof thing. What are those?
1: A little body.
7: And now here's 10 minutes with Tom Griswold on how the puffs are lethal and should be banned in the United States.
6: Well, I don't care. I have a back brush, too.
3: You put that in the poofy thing.
6: I can't reach my back. How do you?
3: You need a man. You need even a poofy man.
7: Leonard. A little chicken who tries to get married.
6: Think about it.
7: A man.
6: How do you wash your back?
7: She's got a little egghead kid. almost kills Foghorn.
3: Stand under the shower, let the hot water hit.
7: He's making a rocket in the backyard.
6: If you stand
7: I'm talking about Foghorn Leghorn.
3: Greatest cartoon ever.
7: Yeah.
6: If you just stand under the shower and let the water run down your back, then why do you use soap at all?
3: Well, because I use soap on my feet, my legs.
7: I don't want to hear about I spend a great deal of time on my private area.
6: You're saying that your back doesn't get dirty?
3: Well, not particularly.
6: Well, of course it does.
1: You know what I do? I take the sponge and I scrub my shoulders.
7: Don't want to hear it.
1: And then I squeeze the sponge along my shoulders so that the soap runs down my back.
3: And then you talk like a woman going,
1: cursory,
3: Josh, you're such a stud.
10: pretending that you're bathing with Giselle Brady.
7: It sounds like you don't have a puppet show in your shower like I do, do you?
6: So do you ever shower with a with your lady?
10: It's happened, of course. Okay. Yes.
9: That's never as good as you think it's going
7: to
9: be.
10: But you
7: just
10: have
7: admitted to that.
10: Now you have what is it called, the Luftwaffe? What is it again?
7: There's something about water and friction that don't get along. Same thing in
1: water causes tubs. Friction.
7: It's same thing in swimming pools. It's hot not tubs too. It's not everything is cracked up to be.
1: Right.
7: No.
9: But the shower
10: sometimes it's like when they're you see an industrial drilling thing and they have to have fluid flowing into the metal to keep it from getting too hot.
6: What?
1: You're fracking in the shower, Tom?
7: That was a fracking great shower.
10: Could we get back to your Luftwaffe thing?
6: It's a poof, a shower poof.
10: But see, did you put that in the microwave every night?
6: God, no.
10: You should.
9: In the microwave?
10: Yeah, kill all the bacteria.
7: Every night? So what time do you get to bed? About 2 or 3 in the morning?
10: Like your sponge, do you have a sponge in your kitchen?
9: Yeah, yes.
10: You're supposed to take the thing, get it wet, put it in the microwave for 70 seconds. Kill the bacteria.
6: Yeah.
10: Otherwise,
6: It's
10: just. But see, the thing in the shower, Christy does a little scrubbing. That thing's an E. coli farm.
6: I rinse it out without water.
10: Doesn't matter.
9: That's what I do too.
6: Thank you
10: got to pop it in the microwave. Just make sure it doesn't melt.
9: Yeah, that's what's gonna happen. It's gonna melt.
10: The aluminum. Plastic. The aluminum handle.
7: Foghorn Leghorn's. Foghorn Leghorn's girlfriend's name Miss Prissy.
9: Yeah, I remember Miss Prissy.
10: Ooh. I think the best cartoons ever.
7: Yales.
10: And again, I would submit that one and the one where the little cat thinks it's a mouse and it's a kangaroo. Yeah.
2: Ladies and gentlemen, Bob and Tom.
11: I don't die anymore except on stage.
7: Ladies
11: am I
7: and
11: right?
7: gentlemen.

Wait, hold it! Don't light me guitar on fire till I'm finished with me solo! I worked with Janis Joplin, but that didn't last too long. I thought I gave her aspirins, but it seems that I was wrong. The Doors sent me to Paris to keep an eye on Jim. I fixed his drink, I drew his bath, and that's the last I saw of him. Things was getting desperate. I was scrounging every meal. I couldn't even get a gig with bloody Captain and Tennille. I'd finally hit rock bottom. I'd take anything. I got a gig with Karen Carpenter to do a catering.

Dennis Wilson, we was drinking gin. How was I supposed to know that a beach boy couldn't swim? My luck hasn't been too good, now I must move on. I'm still hoping to get a phone call from Stevie Ray Vaughan. Hello? What? Really? Oh, I didn't even know he was sick.

0: at one point, I was in India with the Maharishi, four Beatles, a Beach Boy, and Mia Farrow. What a bunch of wankers!
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2: 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I think it's probably a young thing. Boys are probably more excited by boobs when they're younger.
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14: Hey, Jake, what do you say we hit the strip joint, bruh?
6: 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Breaks my heart. 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
28: Just go on my backswing. When I come forward, I kind of stop. Hesitate. It's a mental block. They're going to fix it, though. I'm getting better every day.
29: Oh, Jesus Christ. Who are we fooling? We're talking about a golf swing. Two moves. You go back, then you go forward. It's not like we're talking about a palsy. I can fix it in one day.
30: Uh-huh.
29: Yeah. Get up. Act like you're standing over a ball.
28: Tony, no. Let's just do the show.
29: Take it easy. We're going to fix it today.
28: Tony.
29: Like you're standing over the ball.
28: But Tony, see, I'll
29: arms down, imaginary club.
28: All right.
29: Huh? Head down, standing over the ball.
28: Here, like.
29: What you to think?
28: No, that.
29: Take it easy.
28: Ain't enough room in here, Tony.
29: You relaxed?
28: I'm loose.
29: See the ball?
28: I'm loose.
29: I'm talking about the invisible ball, you prick.
28: All right.
29: Take it easy. Put those deep breaths.
28: Yeah, I got you, Tony.
29: Yeah. Imagine like you're on the 18. Augusta situation.
28: All right.
29: Playing for the green.
28: All right.
29: Ready? 3, 2, 1.
28: Tony!
29: He'll hit the ball. Boy, blow your head off.
28: Tony, please put the gun down.
29: What's up with this? Guarantee y'all hit what I'm looking at.
28: I know. Tony, please.
29: 3, 2,
28: Tony, please.
29: 1. Hey. Problem solved. I say.
28: I did it, Tony. I did it 2 times.
29: Thanks for that, you prick. You ready to play 18?
28: Damn, Tony. I can't say thanks enough. I don't know how to repay you.
29: Take it easy. It was nothing.
28: Here, just to be safe, I'm going to trade you your gun for this. New from Nestle. Dark chocolate. 100 grand bar. It's the bomb.
29: Oh, Jesus. 100 grand. Dark chocolate.
28: It's still 30% less fat.
29: Let me see it. Chewy caramel, dark chocolate, crispy crunches. Little crispies look like warts. What are you doing? Looks like the entire candy bar has an STD.
28: Easy, Tony.
29: Jesus Christ.
28: Slow.
29: Only thing it's missing, a little toffee.
28: Breathe, Tony.
29: I can carry for you every day. All we need is a gun and some of this.
28: Breathe, Tony.
29: Pretty good.
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3: Friday night, and unbeknownst to me, my brother went out and just got completely drunk, right? 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
5: That is weird.
6: It's creepy, right?
5: It's creepy.
6: He gets drunk a lot. He gets drunk a lot.
4: As she was leaving, she said, by the way, you might have syphilis.
5: Right.
7: Uh-huh. Nice call.
8: And it's going to look like a blue square at first.
4: Yeah.
8: Uh-huh.
4: I feel better. I don't know why.
8: I don't know. I know.
4: Poor Chell.
8: I'm feeling great.
4: Are you a single guy?
9: I used to be married, but I'm divorced now. Yeah, my marriage wasn't working out. I was driving down the road one day, and my wife ripped the rearview mirror out of the windshield and beat me in the head with it.
7: What?
9: Why? You'd have thought nobody had ever made love to her sister. But I'm fine. She was just as bad. Yeah. She used to brag, I can count the number of men I've been to bed with on one hand, and then she'd do it too. 5, 10, 15, 20.

0: minivan hearse thing. Have you seen this?
1: No. Was that for dead soccer moms?
0: I don't know. Oh. The funeral homes that have the minivans that they...
2: That's very funny.
3: Oh, that's good.
0: Have you seen the minivans that they've put those, you know, that fancy scroll work thing they put on the sides?
3: God.
0: Yes, I'm not making this up. And they're like the big town and country vans.
3: Well, I didn't want to die before, but now I really don't want to.
0: It's really disturbing.
3: I just had this discussion yesterday with one of my
2: sons. You're
3: going
2: to be dead, honey. You won't know.
3: I know, but the whole minivan thing, I...
4: The bumper stickers on that will be horrible. Mm-hmm. You know, yeah. My orphan child is an honor student.
1: Beautifully done.
5: Uh-huh. Scott Dunn, ladies and gentlemen. I can't stand the endorsements that come after that because everybody's going to have their own shoe and selling shoes and telling these kids to buy shoes because... Honestly, I don't care what kind of shoe an athlete wears, and neither should you. My question is, what kind of shoe does a black surgeon or lawyer wear? Yeah. What is Johnny Cochran wearing? That should be the commercial. Mm-hmm. When you can get a brother off a double homicide the whole world knows he's guilty of, that's a bad shoe.
6: Ladies and gentlemen, Bob and Tom.
7: I'm trying to roll with it, but I don't even get where this comes from. Porn, OnlyFans, is he cheating? Why would he suddenly want to try stuff like this after so long?
8: Boy, with that attitude, it sure is going to be great for him.
9: I have things to do. I don't want to be tied up.
10: You're too busy to be tied up. I've got things to do.
9: I mean, if you tie him up, then you can do whatever you want.
0: That's right.
11: Hog tie him.
0: You can watch TV.
9: You can take his credit card, go to Nordstrom, see how long that erection lasts.
6: What is the Bob and Tom in the morning and highlights all day long.
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16: Because I'm on probation, still don't have beer in the fridge, so I don't
3: know. Right.
16: Well, I waited like 2 hours till after dark, and I took a bath to Mitchell's bird bath again. I swear to God I did, man. I hate birds anyway.
3: Hey, Donnie, are you still living with your mom?
16: Well, just for a temporary, man. Don't blow my cover, man. Got chicks listening and stuff. I got my own place if I need it. Uh-huh. That's what he gets for sending the stupid boys over, though, man. Three Musketeers. I don't want their stupid candy bars. I swear to God, if I catch them on their bikes, man, I'm going to pop their tires.
17: Honey, I need you over here now.
16: What is it, man?
17: Your drawer doesn't match your receipts again.
16: Well, your pants don't match your shirt.
3: See you, Donnie. Right, dude. Donnie Baker here in the Bob and Tom program. We have also new to the show. His name is Ryan Belleville. And Ryan comes to us all the way from Calgary, Canada. Let's see, we established the fact that you played a musical instrument in school, but you weren't real popular.
18: To think I was popular in the mum club.
3: Mm-hmm.
18: I was not, yeah. I was not the coolest kid, really.
3: Mm-hmm.
18: I know that's hard to believe.
3: You look like a pretty cool guy.
18: It is hard to believe. That's the thing about comics. It's like I think a lot of comics are pretty cool because you hang out in clubs all the time and you get a little confidence. And then you feel like you're doing something a little different. Mm-hmm. When you go back to the reunions, people are like, what do you do? Well, I'm a manager of the regional Blockbuster. And I'm like, I tell wiener jokes for a living, sucker. So, like, there's that sense of positivity.
1: That is a, do you have a card that says that?
18: That's right. I got a tattoo.
10: How do you spell sucker? Suck on that, sucker.
3: Nick Griffin's our guest. I'm glad that
1: I'm glad everything's okay now. Yeah.
3: Now, are you dating at all? Do you see anyone? Are you?
11: No, I don't. I don't. I mean, I try. You know, they're doing that internet dating, which.
1: Have you tried that?
11: I have tried it. Yeah, but I don't see a future in it because there's no story if you do get married with your kids. You know, I was checking the box score and then I double clicked on your mom's head.

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3: NBC Sports, on their golf telecasts, they got caught putting in bird noises for ambiance, and a bird lover called him on it.
4: Correct.
3: Because he was hearing a bird that was not indigenous to where the tournament was being held. Can you imagine being the guy who had to field that phone call? yeah, sports department. Hi. Listen, does this sound right to you? I guess I'm supposed to believe the blue-breasted whippoorwillow has decided to alter its annual migratory route to enjoy a little golf. Okay. I get it. I got one. Cuckoo. Cuckoo. I'm cuckoo for Cocoa Puffs.
5: All of your listeners saw them. You couldn't miss them. Of course, I'm talking about the Des Moines septuplets.
4: Oh, yeah.
5: I know I can't be the only person that was secretly thinking, geez, I hope these kids don't get their mother's teeth.
3: Whoa!
5: She's got a smile like Count Chocula. Tom, she could chew through coaxial cable. Take her 4 hours to eat an ear of corn, I'm telling you. And believe me, Bob, I am delighted people donated baby food and diapers. I'm just hoping a dentist steps up to the plate. We're going to take fertility drugs.
6: My God.
5: And we're going to keep all seven because it's God's will. Bull crap. God's will was for you to have zero. You screwed it up.
7: Bob and Tom.
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4: Yes. Do you have an example of a song that started one way and ended up as one of your hits, if you will?
13: Well, yeah. I mean, I've got, The Bitch Song, which, as people that have followed my career.
6: They all know it as The Bitch Song.
13: They all know it.
6: Well,
13: before it was the runaway hit that it became.
4: Yeah. Well, do it as its original version.
13: Just all right. Original
14: a
13: was,
14: the lovely version.

0: Completely different, yeah. That turned my head.
1: People laugh at that, you know, and I'll never forget the time when I was in L.A. and I was playing that song, and a guy came up to me and he said, "Listen, kid, you know what? If you can get an hour's worth of material like that, you're going to make $1 million. And
0: so far, you're about 55 minutes, right?
1: Well,
2: let's not get carried away.
1: Actually, Bob, I have 3 hours of material.
3: But how's the $1 million?
1: I'm still trying to find that guy. Yeah, I don't know where he is, but he's a liar.
4: Jim McHugh is our guest, recently married. Now we've established virtually nothing else about you. You're tall.
2: I'm tall.
4: I know you were very successful in the recent Boston comedy competition. Are you from Boston? Is that
2: you know, I'm a transplant. I'm from Connecticut. Mm-hmm. And
4: because you don't have really, you don't have a discernible
2: Boston
4: accent.
2: Yeah, I don't talk like a retard. You know what I mean? I talk wicked smart.
5: Well,
6: hey, you don't sound like you're from around here.
3: Nice way to embrace the community.
2: You guys don't sound really smart around here.
5: Yeah.
2: It's really sexy with the women, too, you know? Which one of you retards is going to buy me a beer?
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8: It's new from Bob and Tom Toys.
9: Come on, Elmo, laugh. Elmo. Hey, Mom, my Tickle Me Elmo is broken.
10: Broken?
9: I tickle him, but he's not laughing.
10: Honey, that's not Tickle Me Elmo. That's Hurt Me Elmo.
9: Hurt Me Elmo?
10: Yeah, Hurt Me Elmo. You hit him, and he talks.
9: Okay, here we go.
11: Ouch, that hurt.
8: From the makers of Pull My Finger Charlie, it's new Hurt Me Elmo.
11: Hey, cut it out, kid.
10: Hit him harder, sweetie.
9: Okay.
11: All right, now that's it. Knock it off, you little bastard.
9: Good one, Elmo.
8: Mom and dads everywhere are learning that Tickle Me Elmo is cute and cuddly, but doesn't prepare kids for the dog-eat-dog world they'll have to live in. New Hurt Me Elmo teaches kids self-defense and self-confidence as they beat the tar out of cute little Elmo. The harder you hit him, the more he talks.
9: Take that, Elmo.
11: Hey, stop hitting me, you little...
10: Now you've got it.
9: Talk to me, Elmo.
11: Look, you rotten little get hurt.
9: Tough Elmo.
8: Hurt Me, Elmo.

0: 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Please stop hitting me.
1: Elmo, I love you.
0: Ouch, that hurt.
2: We have Doug Moreland on the line. Doug, good morning.
3: Good morning, guys.
2: How are you?
3: Christy.
4: Doug.
5: Okay, your dog's name is Holly, I understand.
3: Holly. Short for Holly Peño.
5: Can we hear her sing? Is that?
3: Yeah, it's called I Taught My Dog to Say I Love You, and she means it.
2: Okay.
4: Aww.
2: Well, let's hear it.
3: I taught my dog to say I love. I love you. I love you.
6: Is there anything sweeter on the face of the earth?
3: She means it.
6: Yes. You're a good girl.
3: I love you. Come on for the Bob and Tom show.
2: Uh-oh.
3: I taught my dog to say
6: Jeez. Oh, God. Are you sure you're not squeezing that dog?
7: Are the stars out tonight? I don't care if it's cloudy or bright, 'cause I'm blind.
2: Jeez.

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1: There's Josh Arnold.
2: Hello.
1: Jess Hooker's here. There's
3: Hi.
1: Ace Cosby. I'm Chick McGee. And Tom, we have a special super-duper guest in the studio.
4: We are joined by our good friend, comedian Kostaki Economopoulos is here with us. And Kostaki, of course, is also our NFL correspondent.
3: We love you.
4: I was just getting organized, actually.
1: Getting organized.
4: Getting Kostaki's stuff here all ready to go, see. Got some paperwork.
1: It's a piece of paper.
4: Yeah, okay. Well, I'm sorry. What were you saying?
1: Once again, maybe radio's not for you. You can't talk. You can't do two things at once.
4: I can't think and talk at the same time. Kind of a problem.
5: Yeah, that would be helpful in this crowd.
4: Yeah, yeah. Kostaki is a distinguished stand-up comedian. He is also a huge NFL fan.
1: And he's Greek.
4: And he has all pro lines. He's the proprietor of all
1: proprietor.
4: Pro lines, where people can weigh in with their thoughts on
5: CEO,
4: the world of professional football. You're also an Atlanta Falcons diehard fan.
5: Yeah, that's gone well.
1: They're not doing too bad. They're right in there.
5: This year is fine.
1: Yeah, it's all right.
5: We're fine.
4: Kostaki, now are you technically you're technically single, right?
5: Yes. Yeah, I'm single.
3: What do you mean technically single?
5: I mean, yeah.
3: You mean he's divorced?
6: And you're legally single now. Right?
5: I'm not legally single yet.
3: But
5: we're working on it.
2: How's the good?
5: We're working on it.
3: Okay.
5: I did buy condoms, though.
3: Oh, really?
5: That was cathartic. How many is a good question?
1: That's a definition of an optimist, I think.
4: Wow.
5: That's a funny first question.
4: Now, is there an expiration date on those babies?
5: Yeah, they're definitely. I may have run by. Yeah, it's. Yeah, yeah. So I walked into the store. I was very excited. Just felt cathartic. I'm like, I'm going to buy some condoms. Mm. And then I couldn't find them, okay. Right? Took a while to find them. And then when I found them, they were locked.
4: Oh, no.
3: Geez.
5: Yes.
4: Really?
5: And it's funny how quick I went back to 17-year-old me. I was like, oh, I got to talk to a lady. And I did. I had to walk around and find a woman to help me. She was about 65 years old, maybe Jamaican. She was awesome. We had such a human exchange.
3: Aww.
5: So I go, yeah, if you open these, I could take it from you. I just haven't bought these in like a decade. And she said, yeah, most of the people who get these are a lot younger. I'm like, all right. Chef's kiss. And I go, yeah, do you have any idea what the kids are buying these days? And this is a direct quote. She said, nope. My kitchen's been closed for a long time, too.
1: Wow. Did you take her to dinner?
5: I wish.
1: She was so coming on.
3: Yes, she was.
5: It was just like this very human, kind, earnest.
3: Aww.
5: Yes. So there's so many different kinds.
1: She's in love.
2: Reopen the kitchen.
5: There's so many different kinds of condoms.
4: How did you decide?
5: Well, there were two that I wanted to try, but they're boxes of 12, which seems like a lot of condoms to buy for a guy with nothing going on.
4: Do they have a variety pack like Band-Aids?
5: No, that would be.
4: Where they've got like the little ones,
5: that's
4: the big
5: way
4: ones.
5: Better. I would totally go. That's how I buy beers now. You get the 12 pack with all the different kinds.
4: I bet you could. I would almost guarantee you could go online and there has to be some company that'll give you eight different
3: kinds of
4: whatever.
5: There must be. That's a great idea. So I get two boxes of condoms and I had some other stuff in my hands and I turned to walk away and she said, enjoy your life.
1: Oh.
5: It was so earnest. And I didn't think of it till I got to the car, but if I had thought of it, I would have said it. And I'm 100% sure she would have laughed. I should have turned and gone, you know, this is a lot of condoms. You want to knock some rust off or something? She would have loved that.
1: I don't know. Knock some rust off.
5: We got to get this kitchen reopened, girl.
3: Yeah.
5: There you go.
2: Yeah, turn the fire up the burners.
3: Right.
4: Yeah, extend the metaphor. Go back to the kitchen.
3: Yes. Yeah, don't use the rust word. Yeah. That's
5: rust.
3: Bad.
5: That's the wrong.
6: Shake out the spiders, they prefer.
3: Yeah.
4: Now,
3: well, do they?
4: Have we.
2: Let's open up the scandal.
4: Is it too personal for me to ask? Have you had an opportunity to?
5: Yes, but most of them are just still there. Yeah. It's not zero, but it's a very small number.
4: I see.
7: All right.
4: And did
3: you keep them in your wallet?
5: I don't walk around with them.
4: Did you make the right choice? Do you think?
1: Do you have a condom on you right now?
5: No, I did. Oh. Definitely do not.
3: Oh.
4: Two of the three men in this room currently are wearing them.
1: You have to take them on stage with you at some point and say, I got the condoms right here. Anybody here?
5: Anyone?
1: Well, knock the rust off.
5: Anyone?
7: Yeah, I've seen the women that respond to that. I don't know if you
5: that's
7: do want
5: the,
7: that.
5: That's not the demo?
7: No, no.
4: No, Kostaki, are you an iPhone guy or an Android guy?
5: Oh, I'm iPhone. But I did hear this conversation on the way in.
4: Isn't that amazing?
5: It is astounding.
4: Did you hear this, Ms. Hooker?
7: No, what happened?
5: There are plenty of good reasons.
4: 25% of people, if they had just met someone, if they're an iPhone user and this person's an Android, they wouldn't.
3: Deal breaker is a low.
4: Deal breaker?
7: Mm-hmm. That wouldn't even be on my radar.
3: No.
7: Yeah, no. Right. No. Yeah. I don't care.
4: And one of the cool things about if your partner is the opposite, if your iPhone and their Android, then they can't take your charger. That's a good thing.
7: That's a plus, actually. Nice. Yeah.
4: Just yesterday.
6: I had a girl break up with me because we had different phones.
7: Really?
5: Yeah.
6: Her phone was an iPhone, and my phone had naked pictures of her sister on it.
7: Yeah.
6: So,
5: you know, that
6: she
5: might
6: said, this is a deal breaker.
5: That might have been the system you were on. These shallow girls.
4: Our guest is comedian Kostaki Economopoulos. So you're obviously doing a little bit of dating then, since you...
5: Very, very little. I'm so enjoying being by myself, just to sleep diagonally across a king-size bed.
1: Yeah.
5: No one is mad about snoring, or I can eat when I want.
4: Are you meeting ladies post show? Do they see you on stage? Are you?
5: No, my demo is 57-year-old white guys only.
4: you mean your audience is
3: not
4: your sex demo?
5: I believe I told this to John earlier, and he poured in a storm.
4: You want to get the Grindr app?
5: You don't know.
3: Are there late life gay men?
6: Yes, oh, probably. Sure.
3: Like late life
4: You're thinking of switching?
5: No.
3: I'm just asking.
5: That's what I heard. So you're meeting
4: some ladies. Are you meeting them on the internet thing?
5: Do you see what he just did to you?
6: Just go with the narrative he wants to build.
5: Like, you dating? No. So you're meeting these ladies.
6: Yeah.
5: It's amazing. I did try Tinder almost as a social experiment. I have enough friends in the same boat, and they all said it was a nightmare. But I felt like I should try it. I will say, the first night of Tinder, you feel like a king. I'm just laying in bed with a beer buzz. I'm like, I say yes to you. Yes. Large bosoms, enjoy sushi. Yes. Bio written in broken English. Yes. Weird makeup, enjoys craft beer. Yes. Yes. Bring them all to me by Thursday. And then, of course, like 100 swipes later, nothing. No, just it's so humbling. And then you finally get a little text exchange when you finally connect with somebody. And this is totally true. And like three phrases in, I'm like, oh, this isn't a woman.
7: Oh,
5: this is a robot that wants me to send Bitcoin.
3: Yeah.
7: Oh.
3: Yeah, a lot of those.
5: Yeah, I had no idea that was the cul-de-sac on a lot of these conversations.
4: What gave it away?
5: It was literally like an inhuman kind of exchange. You know, like it was clearly a bot.
3: You can tell.
5: Yeah, immediately, like there's not a human anything. AI
1: has trouble with articles, I've noticed. It'd be like, so in the off time are on now or something like that. They've really broken English every now and then. They get
5: not responsive
1: lost.
5: In a human way to what I was saying at all.
4: And what was your pitch, may I ask?
5: My pitch?
4: What is the Kostaki sales pitch?
7: What did your Tinder profile say?
5: Oh man, I don't even remember. It's been a while.
2: Well, let's take a look.
5: Yeah.
2: Did you say you're a comedian?
5: No.
1: I bet you say you're a writer.
2: Entertainer?
5: I don't think I covered my job in this thing.
1: Magician?
5: Are you supposed to tell them what you do? I guess you should tell them.
3: Yeah, of course.
4: Did you mention the Atlanta Falcons?
5: I didn't do that.
7: Probably craft beer, right? You probably said that.
5: Craft beer is in there.
7: Yeah.
5: Yeah, little sports. Yeah, I forget. It's been a couple of years. I tried this at the very beginning.
4: Do you say father?
5: And it was a disaster immediately. Mm-hmm. So I'm like, okay, that's not the path.
6: Oh yeah, did you go ahead and say father of two, single father, that kind of thing?
5: Yes, yeah. I did. Do that. Because I think that's important.
6: Yeah, why not? Yeah,
5: they definitely need to know that.
6: Well, and you want to.

0: If you don't know, don't worry about it.
1: It does sound like that.
2: My back door's always open.
3: Oh, yeah, that we get.
2: That's what I'm trying to.
4: Like deep thinker and deep two.
2: That's right.
5: Okay.
2: Yeah.
4: Implying, you know, donkey-esque.
2: I have a dog. I hope you do, too. Doggy style, stuff like that.
4: Yeah. I'm asking. I don't know. Okay. I could never do any of this stuff.
1: Yeah, no. I find it to be terrible all the way through. And it's hard for me because I just want to just be by myself. I want to be a good comic and a good dad. And the rest of it, like, I don't even really, I'm not interested now. I'm sure I will be someday, but it's so nice.
3: Yeah, when your kids are older.
4: No, is it starting to back up? You know what I'm saying?
2: Is it starting to back up?
4: You know what I'm saying?
1: No, yes, I've had some long-running habits that have remained. So
6: I keep them in place.
3: He knows how to take care of himself.
4: So the reason you're diagonal in the queen-size bed is because there's a couple of wet spots. Okay, well, we've done some good work here. Now, if I could get back to something, I had an idea. When Kostaki Economopoulos is in the process of becoming a single man again, you've been apart from them. You mentioned that you went on, you purchased some condoms.
1: Oh, yeah.
4: And as I recall the situation, there was a huge variety available behind the locked glass door.
1: Yes, yes.
4: And you kind of had to choose two. And my question was, doesn't some company have a variety pack? And I said, like Band-Aids. Mm-hmm. And I was trying to think of another analogy, and I thought of one. Remember when you were a kid and you could buy that 12-pack of cereal boxes?
1: Yes. Mm-hmm.
4: And it was always... At the end of the pack, there was always the one you didn't want to eat.
1: Yeah.
4: You'd go through all the cool ones that were all sugar. Then you'd get, oh, I've got the grape nuts.
1: Right.
4: French packet.
1: Tickler.
3: Special K was the one.
2: Yeah, why would they even put Special K in
3: there? Yeah, Special K was always
2: the
3: in
2: kids.
3: There. And then did your mom never did this.
4: What?
3: Like my mom. Well, if you don't eat that one, we're not buying another one. You had to, you know, eat all the little
4: no.
3: boxes.
4: Yeah, we had, Now, Kostaki, this is important. Neapolitan ice cream. What order do you eat them in?
1: Oh, yeah. I like variety, so a little bit of each. You try to keep it even.
4: You can't do
1: that's the wrong answer.
4: That's wrong. Josh, I thought
3: that was not wrong.
2: There's no question now as to why we're not friends with him. Isn't that right?
4: That's right.
2: What a bad answer.
1: I got it wrong.
4: You go chocolate, vanilla, strawberry.
2: Boom.
1: Just in the order that you like.
2: Chocolate, strawberry.
1: But I've always been the opposite. Like, I always save the best bite of the meal for the end.
6: Okay.
1: I would even eat pizza backwards so that you get the middle part at the end.
4: Oh, that's interesting.
6: Wow.
1: Yeah, yeah.
6: Really?
1: You want to kind of, you know, like in a stand-up show, sure. You want to try to peek at the end.
2: Yeah. I see. Yeah, okay. I think Dahmer did that. Yeah.
4: Okay. Now, does this apply to your lovemaking also?
1: Yes, ideally the peak is at the end.
3: Hopefully it's at the end.
6: I peek in the first five.
2: You're still calling it lovemaking. All right.
4: Christy, what do you got over there at the news desk?
3: An article from The Guardian offers the following information. Your pet may be getting in the way of your sex life. Clinical psychologist Karen Gurney said, quote, given that attention is so crucial for sex, anything that disrupts it, like noticing the dog has jumped onto the bed, can really get in the way of our sexual response.
2: I don't know if attention is actually important to sex.
3: Depends on who the person is.
2: It's like whatever, and then it kind of takes on a life of its own, and then it's done. Yeah, you don't have to, especially in a long-term relationship, you don't have to just, you know...
4: Let him go.
2: Got to be attendance, and then you don't
6: you just kind of phone it in,
5: like autopilot.
2: Yes.
5: Okay.
6: That sounds awful.
4: So you're okay.
2: Yes.
4: So if there are two golden retrievers staring at you, you're okay with it.
2: Yeah, that's fine. I just shut my eyes and I don't see them.
3: Those in relationships.
4: What about if they're jumping up in the bed?
2: Well, but that's a little bit more problematic.
3: Yeah, you should work together to set boundaries.
4: I don't like any hair up there. Last thing I want is picking golden retriever hair out of my mouth.
5: Oh.
0: Well, you don't have to
6: kiss them. You do to the dog.
2: He never wants to talk, but then when he wants to talk, he's like this consummate lover. Right? Is that right, Tom?
3: You should work together to set boundaries in your bedroom regarding your pets. Those engaging in casual sex.
4: Yeah, boundaries, like not having your pets in there.
3: Should ask pet-owning partners about their bedroom policy before jumping into bed with
6: them. All right, let's say...
4: So how does that go? Go ahead, Josh.
6: What's that? I was going to say something.
2: You and I are going to get together later, Josh.
6: Okay.
3: First time.
6: Yeah.
3: Casual encounter.
2: Hey, you know, maybe we could, take this into the bedroom later on.
6: Right.
2: What is your bedroom policy as far as your pets go?
6: Oh.

0: You see what's happening.
1: There was a girl I was dating years ago, and she had a dog.
2: Oh, you date girls?
1: Yeah.
3: I thought I was experimenting.
1: And
2: I think I'm wasting my time.
1: No, please keep showering me with gifts.
2: Okay, all right.
1: She had a dog that we would eventually just let in the room because it would scratch and bark at the door.
4: Really?
1: And we were like, just let it in.
2: Oh, my goodness.
1: Because it was more of a distraction to have it out of the room.
2: Wow.
4: And would he just come in and lay down and leave you
1: alone?
4: Yeah,
1: and leave us alone. Well, yeah.
5: Dogs just go in their crates and lay there.
4: Yeah. Have a show.
3: There's a famous.
1: Yeah, exactly.
3: There's a famous story from the great actor Robert Mitchum on this topic. It's worth Googling it and finding it. It's very humorous.
5: Okay.
3: It involves Mr. Mitchum's testicles and a Great Dane.
2: Go ahead and tell us the story.
3: No, I can't. It's far too vulgar to.
1: I think we get it.
4: Yeah.
5: I mean, if you're going to put those two things together, there's licking involved. I would
3: just
5: assume.
3: Just a couple.
4: Josh, is your cat in the room when you?
1: Yeah, it has been.
4: Yeah.
1: Mm-hmm.
4: Okay.
1: Yeah.
4: Okay.
1: But cats, you know,
5: they don't care.
4: Yeah.
3: I think the potential for a scratch. You know, they look, oh, look, there's a ball of yarn. Oh, there's two balls of yarn.
1: Yeah, there's something flopping around I can scratch at.
3: I think that
1: Thankfully, that has not been,
5: My younger dog thinks that I am everything. I'm her world. And so every night when we go to bed, she kind of corrals and doesn't let Andy get in bed. She won't let him. It's so funny. She runs around on top of the bed like playing defense.
4: God.
5: You aren't getting near her. Get out. Yeah.
2: Hey, Tom. The end has begun.
1: Yeah. A cocker block spaniel.
5: Yes, exactly.
1: Thank you very much.
3: I really enjoyed that. I really appreciate you guys.
6: Bob and Tom, 1/5 of the FBI's 10 Most Wanted.
7: You are the apple of my eye, the joy of my heart, and the pain in my ass. You give me chills up and down my spine when you drive. I'll never forget when I asked you to be mine. I was drunk.
8: When I met you, you took my breath away. You had B.O. I remember when you took me to the prom on the bus. I just love a man who's big and strong. Do you know any?
7: Whoever left me, I don't know what I do. I do your best friend. When I first saw you, I said, what a fox. I meant ox. I was so entranced by your beauty spot. Big hairy mole.
8: You got down on one knee and proposed that we try a threesome. Then you showed me the house where we would live with your parents. You gave me everything that a man could give. Herpes, clown.
7: I could just sit with you on the couch all night because I've lost the will to live. Through all my years, my eyes have never strayed from my hustler. As long as you're by my side, it's a perfect day. For drinking.
8: I never loved anybody like I loved you, as far as you know. You still make me laugh every single day when I see you naked. You start every morning with a happy face and a beer.
7: You are like an animal in bed. You don't shave your legs.
8: You still know how to make me lose control of my lunch.
7: You still have the body of a 20-year-old.
8: I heard
7: school
8: that.
7: Bus.
8: I heard that.
7: Shut up.
8: Drop dead.
7: Bite me.
8: Good night, dear.
7: Good night.
9: Ah, yeah.
10: Oh, how nice. How
9: That's
10: sweet.
9: Lovely.
10: How romantic.
9: Really nice.
10: Beautifully done.
6: 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All day and all night. This is Bob and Tom Radio.
3: We return to Mr. McGee with sports. Yes, sir.
2: Yes! Time now for Happy Birthday in Sports.
1: Oh, how about that?
2: Today.
1: What do we got today? Spud Webb?
5: I loved him.
2: Dave Parker.
1: Oh, sure.
5: Oh, Dave Parker.
2: The Cobra.
5: Cincinnati Reds?
2: The Pirates and the Reds, yes. He was born on this day in 1951. Teddy Bruschi, linebacker for the Patriots, had a stroke and then came back from that and played in the NFL again.
1: Pretty incredible.
2: Looked like Munchichi, the little toy that we all had.
1: A little bit.
2: His hairline seems to be advancing onto his face.
1: Right.
2: In another 5 or 6 years, his face is going to be covered by hair.
5: What toy?
2: Munchichi.
1: The little creature. Didn't he have a banana in his hand?
2: Oh, so soft and cuddly.
1: Yeah.
5: I don't know what you're talking about.
1: Oh, those were very popular when I was a kid.
2: Yeah, they were a little soft and cuddly.
1: I'll show
5: you. Do you know what they're talking about?
3: No idea.
1: The Munchichi?
2: There is other stuff going around, happening than
3: the Munchichi sounds like something.
1: I'm going to say
3: the menu.
5: At Chi Chi's.
1: Yeah, I think the majority of people know what the Manchi Chi is.
2: Yeah, I think so.
1: Just because these two weirdos do.
0: I think no one knows. What does this have to do with Teddy Brewski?
2: He looks like a Manchi Chi.
1: As popular as Cabbage Patch Kids before they were.
2: Oh, I think more popular than Cabbage Patch Kids. I think they had a cartoon
5: show. It's a line of Japanese stuffed monkey toys?
1: Oh, we know. Yeah, we know.
2: They were known as Moys. Monkey toys. They were Moys in the business.
5: This guy?
1: Absolutely, and it could suck its thumb.
5: This one, Tom.
2: Teddy Brewski, yeah. There he is.
9: Oh, goodness, wow, look at that.
0: No, it looks like the young Michael Jackson in a clown suit.
5: What?
1: I didn't
5: see that, but...
0: Got the fro.
2: Any therapist listening, you heard what Tom said. Get me a diagnosis, will you, as soon as you can.
0: No, he's got a big fro.
2: On this day in 1975, Jeff Saturday was born.
0: Yay.
5: Oh, friend of the show.
1: What day of the week?
0: Ironically,
2: Thursday afternoon.
1: Oh, all right.
2: Isn't that weird?
1: Yeah.
2: And on this day in 1939, Dick Vitale was born.
0: All right. Dickie V. Should we get the Dick Vitale song?
2: Nope. Changing our lives as we know it forever. Where were we? Aaron Rodgers not at camp. Tom Brady at camp.
0: It was a Monday.
1: That Saturday was born?
0: Yeah.
1: Saturday was born on a Monday.
5: Mm-hmm. Man, they should have named him Jeff Monday. What are they thinking?
1: I've always loved that Sheryl Crow lyric about, she's saying that the guy named his daughter Easter. She was born on a Tuesday night. I've always loved that lyric.
10: Nice, yeah.
1: Isn't that cool, Pat?
2: That sounds like Sheryl Crow, yeah.
5: What? Are you just randomly spitting this?
1: Not at all. You guys don't like that lyric?
2: My favorite Sheryl Crow lyric.
0: Could we talk more about the Chambuka monkey thing you were talking about?
1: It's this wonderful,
0: no
1: loaded...
0: No one's ever heard of the Chambuka.
1: It's this backstory that just shows up in like six words or less. It's amazing.
10: Yeah. Yes,
0: sure.
9: Do you think it's interesting that the girl's born on a Tuesday, but her name is Easter?
5: I don't understand it.
1: Because Easter only falls on Sundays.
10: It's ambiguous.
1: Yeah, exactly. It's a wonderful little moment.
0: Well, I don't care if she can write with her left and her right hand.
1: Oh, I'm totally correct here on this.
9: I'm so happy that you felt the need to explain it, because Easter's only on Sundays. I love that.
1: No, well, you guys were acting like you didn't get it.
0: Jeff Saturday was born on a Monday.
1: Right.
2: And
1: it reminded me of that wonderful lyric.
2: Manchi Chi was one of the most popular toys in the history of man.
1: It really was.
0: You never liked my Jeff Saturday song.
10: What's that?
2: He's Jeff Saturday. Because you used the term hiker.
0: No, it's because he's an NFL hiker.
2: He's not. There's centers.
10: Yeah.
0: What does a center do?
2: He hikes the ball.
0: Ah, so he is a hiker.
1: Hikers climb hills.
0: Well, I had
1: hills.
0: To rhyme with, because he's also a motorcycle enthusiast, so I had to say, he's a Harley Davidson biker and an NFL hiker. If you'd like to hear the great Jeff Saturday song.
11: He has a girl. Red 88. 14 belly. Brown. 14 belly.
0: Oh, by the way, that's a...
1: We get it. Peyton.
5: That's Peyton Manning.
0: And for the session. Right. You talk about a guy that's hard to direct.
2: Is that code word?
0: Okay, Peyton. Diction.
2: I don't get
0: it. We're not in Omaha.
2: I don't get it. What's he saying there, shouting out stuff? What is that? I don't get it.
11: Red 88.
1: Who's he talking to? The hiker?
11: Brown. 14.
0: Hey, hiker. I need to limit it just to the hiker, Josh. He's referencing many aspects of the game
2: ball.
0: As it happens all of those that are there.
9: But when you say he's a hiker, it sounds like he's wearing a Camelback and a Patagonia vest.
2: Exactly.
5: Yeah.
0: The word hiker has two meanings. That's the beauty of this.
2: There's the hiker, there's the guy blocker, there's the ball catchers, there's the ball
0: yes, exactly.
2: runners.
9: Oh, don't forget the ball thrower.
0: The man thrower, yeah.
2: Throwers.
0: You got the ball thrower, you got the ball hiker.
1: Oh, yeah.
2: Mm-hmm.
0: And
2: the man tackling the guy with the ball.
0: The man hitter, the man hitter.
2: The man hitter.
1: Yeah, you just got to hope old Stripey shirt doesn't get in the way.
2: The man hitter.
12: He's Jeff Saturday. He's on the Bob and Tom Show every Tuesday.
2: I'm confused. What?
0: Should we call him?
1: You stole that from Sheryl Crow. Saturday is on Tuesday.
10: Same as Easter.
1: What a disgusting display of
2: hats.
10: And then you pretend
2: anywhere.
10: Like you didn't know the lyric.
0: Yeah. Okay, I'm sorry.
1: What are you talking about? You stole it from.
10: That's a terrible lyric.
2: Brilliance of Sheryl Crow.
0: Okay, here we go. Here we go.
2: And her giant teeth.
0: We have more. Her giant what?
2: Teeth.
0: Teeth? Oh, she's lovely.
1: She is lovely.
12: He's just Saturday. He plays center for the Colts. Sunday, sometimes Monday.
0: See, I had to adjust the lyrics because when it was pointed out the first time we played it, that sometimes they were on Monday Night Football.
13: Well, yeah.
0: And then, of course,
5: then Thursday.
0: And then they played an occasional Saturday playoff game.
2: Jeff is the center of the play Thursday nights, too. He's a Harley Davidson biker.
0: Lazy writing.

0: Well, I did. I'll just do
1: that. That's Dakota.
2: A little fanfare.
3: He's a wonderful sports.
0: He got his when he became a commentator.
3: Yes, yes.
0: Because he commentates.
4: He's the talk about guys guy.
2: Mm-hmm.
4: That's what he does.
2: Mm-hmm.
3: He's good.
4: Yeah, talk
0: he's
4: about guys.
0: Excellent
4: talker.
0: One of the brightest guys on TV.
3: Mm-hmm.
0: Super nice guy too. And
3: he's got beautiful eyes.
0: A frequent guest, and I don't know if he's still a Harley Davidson biker, but he's retired as an NFL hiker.
1: Yes, he has.
0: Mm-hmm.
4: Thanks, Tom.
0: What else am I going to rhyme with?
1: I don't know. Maybe listen to another Cheryl Crow song and see if she had a good rhyme.
5: Steal something from Cheryl, maybe.
0: All he wants to do is have some fun.
1: Yeah.
4: He likes a good beer buzz in the morning.
1: Yeah, he sure does. Yep. When he's leaving Las Vegas.
2: Yeah. Let's go, girls.
3: Likes to peel his labels off the bottles of Bud.
1: See, I love her. I love
3: that song. That is
5: a great opening debut album, man. Wow.
1: She taught at a grade school in my neighborhood.
3: Did she?
1: She really did. She was the music teacher there when I was in. I went to a different grade school, but she was.
0: Liar. If only.
1: Why would I lie? It was Kellison Elementary.
4: Liar.
1: In Fenton, Missouri. I'm sure you can look it up.
0: Did they have those stupid chimichanga dolls you were talking about?
4: Yeah,
1: everyone had Monchi cheese in their backpacks.
4: Yes.
0: Four people have heard of that.
2: Have you seen the video of her when she used to perform as a family band with her brothers and sisters?
3: No.
2: You haven't seen Sheryl Crow and all of her siblings playing? They called themselves Murder?
3: No, I haven't seen it.
1: Yeah. Now that she's aging, she's part of old Sheryl Crow's medicine show.
0: She's terrific. By the way,
1: I love her. I'm a big fan.
0: I learned something yesterday.
3: What'd you learn?
0: I was in line to pick up Finn at camp.
4: Oh, of course.
0: And the cars were all lined up. And
6: how was camp, honey?
4: Was camp good? Did you ride the
6: pony? Oh, a god's eye for me.
4: How was your Kentucky Derby entry? How was your project at camp? They had to come up with a horse.
0: She's going to lacrosse camp. It's fun.
1: What? So it's worse than we predicted.
4: It's far worse.
1: No, that is awesome. That's wonderful.
3: That's a tough sport.
5: That's a hard sport.
0: It's a great sport for boys and girls. Super fun. Anyway, I'm in line, and there's this car in front of me. Yeah. And there's this new thing, and I
4: here we go. I love your new things.
0: I didn't know this was a really cool thing. It was one of the a carpenter guy that I know. He took spray paint and spray painted his old F-150. He spray painted it like black, kind of like primer, dull black. And that's become a real thing.
3: Matte black.
0: Now it's called matte black, except people are doing it to really expensive cars.
1: Yeah.
4: I saw a red matte Range Rover the other day. I almost took a picture of it for you.
0: Yeah, actually. And I told you, I saw one. I couldn't believe this. There was a Rolls-Royce matte black. But then I found out yesterday, I was talking to my friend Mark, if the thing to do apparently is you take a car, they matte black it, and they glue it on, right? They don't paint it.
3: It's like a giant peel, it's thousands of dollars. But you can unwrap it.
0: The thing is they get black rims, matte black the car. What do you do to the windows to make them?
3: Tint
0: all the windows.
2: Yeah, where are you getting with this?
0: And then they took all the chrome stuff, the lettering, and that's all blacked out.
3: Right.
0: You know what that's called?
3: What?
0: That's called murdering up the car.
2: No, it's not. It's called murdered out.
0: Murdered out.
1: Oh, murdered out.
2: It's not called murdering up the car.
0: Oh, so
4: you know what
0: out.
4: That's called?
0: Write it down. I want to write it down for
4: that's
0: Al.
4: It's called anything at all.
5: Murdered long story, out. You got it wrong.
4: I had it all wrong.
1: Okay, cool. Murder.
0: The gist of the meaning is there, you horse's ass.
1: Just because I made a...
0: Well, what is it called? Murder,
1: pros
0: what is it?
1: Joke.
0: Oh, the that was the car is murdered out?
2: Yeah, murdered out.
1: Okay. It's called murdering up the car. No, it's not. It's murdering up.
4: Immediately. Like, no, you're wrong. You're so wrong.
0: It's a minor correction. But
1: it is.
0: Did you know that it was called a murdered out car?
1: Not at all.
0: Like,
1: no,
0: this is
1: no,
0: a thing.
1: No. Interesting.
0: I mean, I would call it probable cause.
2: That's the joke you want.
1: That's what we call murdering one's career.
4: Yeah.
1: Yes. Comments like that.
4: That's exactly right. Taking all of us with you, actually. Yes.
0: The one thing that I thought was pretty cool, apparently they had some kind of a screen over the plate.
4: Yes. I don't know.
1: What does that do?
0: So it dulled the, because the plate.
1: Everything's murdered out.
0: Yeah,
4: so the police can't find the license plate.
1: Well, that would eventually become problematic, I think.
0: Now, Chick recently had his vehicle.
4: He's fascinated by this. I can't believe you're talking about it on the air. Look at
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8: I got a plan for the country. I thought that, you know, there are people that can do drugs and there are people that can't, and the people that can are screwing it up for the rest of us. So I've come up with a solution. Instead of testing people for drugs where they work, why don't they do something more democratic? Why don't they just test everyone for drugs that they can handle?
9: Mm-hmm.
8: Maybe when you get your driver's license, you know, you go up to the guy says, well, we got your paperwork done, but before we do the photo, do you do any drugs? Well, yeah, I smoke a little pot occasionally. All right, well, why don't you go smoke this and sit down over there? In about 10 minutes, we're going to take the car out for a spin. And if you pull it off, you get pot approved. You see right on your license. Next time you get pulled over, I don't think so, officer. You see, that's a pot approval stamp right there. and that's me.
9: See?
8: Yeah. And if you're into heroin, there's no picture because you're nodding down.
9: Just the back of your head. Hello, Bob and Tom Show.
10: And that's okay.
11: Hey, this is Rick from Edwardsburg. How you guys doing?
9: Hey, Rick. Great, Rick. How are you?
11: Oh, I couldn't be any better.
12: What'd you do to yourself, sir?
8: He couldn't be any better.
9: See?
13: What a great attitude.
9: A happy ending.
11: Yeah.
9: What happened to you, Rick?
11: Well, 3 years ago, I was pulling a case of beer off a shelf at the store.
12: I like this already.
13: Wait a minute.
12: So you dialed with your good arm.
9: Uh-huh.
11: Yeah, and I pulled out the ligaments in my elbow.
9: By
11: so
9: just...
11: after cortisone shots and physical therapy later, 3 years, I'm storing a brace part-time.
9: Are you really?
11: Yeah.
12: Did you spill the beer?
11: The beer was okay.
12: Okay, thank God.
9: But it's not your drinking arm, right?
11: Yeah, it is, but I switched to light beer now, so I'm all right.
8: Hear what he said? He switched to light beer.
12: Sir, you need to call. You need to start writing for Bob Zaney. That is a fine joke, sir.
9: Thanks, Rick.
13: A man claimed he couldn't help himself when he guzzled 7 bottles of a spiked lemonade drink in the aisle of a supermarket. A 43-year-old Wisconsin man told police he was a recovering alcoholic and had been sober for 16 months being driven to drink and downing the bottles of Jack Daniel's Lynchburg lemonade in 15 minutes and placing the empty containers back on the shelves. He was cited for retail theft.
12: Oh, so he'd go grab one, drink it, walk around the store, then go back and put it back?
9: No, he did it all in 15 minutes.
13: 15 minutes, Tom.
9: He had to just plant himself in the liquor aisle.
14: Yeah. Must have had an opener with him, I
9: guess. Mm-hmm. Or there'd probably a twist.
15: I wonder what triggered it. Was there something that he had seen in aisle four that bothered him?
12: His wife.
16: Yeah. The Bob and Tom Show. Like a screen door on a submarine. Well-meaning, but pointless.

0: dance around here when I finish with your laundry? Because I'm a guy you don't want to fight. When I say jump, you say yeah, right. I'm the man of this house until you get home.
1: He's the man. He's the man.
0: What I say goes around here, right out the window. And I don't want to hear a lot of whining, so I'll shut up. The sooner you learn who's boss around here, the sooner you can give me my orders, dear. Because I'm head honcho around here, but it's all in my head.
1: He's the man. He's the man.
0: And I can have sex anytime that you want. Because I'm a man who has needs, but they're not that important. And don't expect any flowers from me, because if I'm not mistaken, you prefer jewelry. I'm the king of my castle when you're not around.
1: He's the man. He's the man.
0: And I'll drink and watch sports whenever I want to get in trouble. And I'll come home when I'm good and ready to sleep on the couch. Because a man's got...

0: You the man.
1: Are you a computer geek?
2: No. I see, I didn't grow up with computers. Mm-hmm. That's why children have the advantage. They slip out of the womb. They're born with a password.
3: Oh, yeah.
2: Mm-hmm. You know, you look at the ultrasound, you see the sex of the childhood's internet provider is going to be.
1: So, you know, you're an email guy then?
2: Oh, no. Well, I check my email. I never get real emails. They're all junk. Mm-hmm. Mm-hmm. I got a junk box, and the junk box is like, look, we don't even have time to sort out this stuff. And it's all that burn DVDs, lose weight, consolidate debt, and then be like, young teen sluts, whores, triple X. Thousands of it. And then I got a weird one in the middle that says, do you need a birdhouse? And I was like, I actually got that. And I'm like, who's the birdhouse guy? And then every day I get this email. Jim, do you want to enlarge your penis?
4: Yep.
2: Like, and how did I get on the small Willy email list? That is the real question.
5: 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It is my body. And the disciple said, Jesus, we're all on low carb diet. We appreciate you dying for our sins, but we're all trying to slim down. We want to look good in the painting.
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12: Morning, Bob and Tom show.
13: Yes, hello. Hi, this is Dan from Indianapolis.
12: Hi, Dan. Did you hurt yourself somehow?
13: Well, my cousin, actually. Him and his wife were getting ready to go on vacation, and actually they were having breakfast. He jumps into the shower, and she screams for help because the garbage disposal is backed up. So he thinks, oh, I'll jump out, and I'll hit the breaker underneath the garbage disposal. Oh. And he's butt naked. And he bends down on all fours, and their brand-new kitten latches onto his testicles. There's more.
14: There's more. As if this story needs more.
1: I hope it involves electricity.
13: he raises up and knocks himself out on the plumbing to wake up to two chuckling paramedics.
12: Oh, yes. Oh my God!
0: If that was dodgeball, that guy would have been out.
12: Yeah. Well, that's
13: My cousin never told me what he named the kitten either.
12: No. Yeah. Claude Balls. All right.
14: Revenge of the Alley Cat.
12: I know.
1: Why do you call the kitty Claude?
12: Well,
1: it's a funny story.
12: It's a long story.
13: Thanks, guys.
12: Thank you.
1: We're speaking with Mike Armstrong, comedian, former cop, cop in Kentucky. We're not going to say exactly where you were, cop.
3: We were walking around downtown.
1: Mm-hmm. In, this guy's in uniform?
3: This guy's laying on the sidewalk. He's laying there going, and I'm like, shut up, you drunk fool.
12: Mm-hmm.
3: And I got him over to the hood of the car, and this woman walks up, and she goes, excuse me, officer, you might just want to let him lay there. He just jumped from the 10th floor.
14: Oh, my God.
3: My wife's like, what'd you do now? You're on TV again.
14: What'd you do? You're on this officer, Mike Armstrong. Made matters worse on Thursday night.
3: See why I don't drink? Yeah, the guy, but he sued me.
1: Uh-huh. He sued you?
3: How
1: are you supposed to know he's not a drunk?
3: Yeah, that's what I said.
4: Uh-huh. Bob and Tom, you can pick your morning radio show, and you can pick your nose, but you can't wipe Bob and Tom on the couch.
15: Yeah, we know it's a repeat, but things are always better the second time around. This is Bob and Tom Extra.
14: I've got a tale from a married couple, real quick, in sports, sort of. Hello,
1: Tom. Go ahead. Let's hear it.
14: This broke on X today, Twitter. There's a picture of a gentleman. He and his wife are enjoying tennis.
16: Oh. Yeah.
14: And you'll see that this woman has problem with her skirt.
17: Look at that.
14: And the gentleman, his wife standing right beside him, he lifts up his camera to take a picture of the woman as she serves the ball and her bum is exposed. And the wife standing next to him hits him in the back of the head as he's taking a butt shot of this girl.
16: Oh,
12: that's hilarious.
14: Yeah.
17: It caught so badly, but
14: right.
17: It's so brazen.
14: Yeah, it makes no attempt to cover up
17: to
14: what
17: he was
14: doing.
17: I wonder if she slapped him in the head.
16: Yes.
17: And if he looked at her and goes, I know, I'm sending it to Dennis and Roger. And
1: The woman serving is wearing bright red underwear.
17: Yeah.
16: Yeah.
17: And she's a big, tall, and well-assed.
14: Yeah.
16: And her shoes match her underwear. That was nice.
17: Boy, you notice things I don't. I didn't even know she had feet.
12: Play that again.
14: Oske didn't see her feet. Yeah. Did you hear that?
12: Did we see that again? Yeah, but the way the wind is blowing and everything, it really...
17: Oh, yeah,
12: you're right, Christy.
16: Yeah, see?
12: She's got a red, white, and blue ensemble there.
16: Oh, yeah, of course.
12: A blue top, white skirt, red underwear, and red shoes.
17: Funny.
16: Yep.
12: And
16: hell of a serve.
12: I believe the phrase in the tennis world is baby got back. That is...
17: I like it.
12: Yeah. Okay. But yeah, that guy's wife is not happy.
16: No. I was at a WNBA game last year, and there was a gentleman, and I use that term loosely, sitting in front of me. I had very good seats. I'm not going to lie. Thanks to a friend. Thanks, Angie. But the whole time, he was taking pictures of some of the players, and it was... creepy.
17: Huh.
16: Like, really creepy, weird.
14: And what was creepy? Did he, like, mumble something every time he took a picture?
16: Well, he was sitting right in front of me so I could see what he was looking at.
1: Was he holding his camera down by his feet?
16: Yeah.
1: kind of an upskirt thing?
16: Yeah, it was weird.
14: Have you ever seen anybody doing an upskirt out in public?
16: No, have you?
14: A couple times.
17: You have?
14: Yeah, a couple times, yeah.
17: Wow.
14: At airports, like at O'Hare I saw it, and I saw it in Atlanta one time.
17: Hmm.
14: Yeah.
17: Were you at all compelled to say anything?
14: No, you know.
1: What were they doing? They had a camera holding it low?
14: Yeah.
16: Oh, that's
14: and just obvious. They couldn't be doing anything else what they were doing.
17: Remember before camera phones, didn't guys have like spatula looking things with mirrors on them?
14: With a remote button for the camera? Yeah.
17: My gosh.
1: It's like something the dentist uses, except it's
14: you gotta want it.
1: 3 feet long and you gotta... I see.
14: This is Tom trying to fit in. Is Tom a person or is he an alien sent to us by another civilization and he's trying to fit in? Here we go.
18: Time now for the alien who just discovered things here on Earth.
19: I have discovered that I love a stadium hot dog. The hot dogs are wrapped in foil. They are so delicious.
18: This has been the alien who just discovered things here on Earth.
14: Thank you, Tom.
17: He is right.
14: Thank you. I appreciate that.
12: I think it's time to underscore the importance of the hot dog as opposed to the nachos and all these other things they have at stadiums now.
17: Now, Tom, I know you probably don't have hot dogs at your house, but if you do, take a hot dog straight out of the fridge, put it in the bun, wrap it with a paper towel in the microwave 30 seconds, you will have that exact dog.
12: Do you wet down the paper towel?
17: No. The dog steams the bun when you're microwaving it. So if you do 35 seconds, it's ruined. 30 seconds.
20: It really does do to the bun what is done at the stadiums. Yeah.
12: So you take the hot dog out of the fridge. Do you have to bring it to room temperature or anything?
17: Straight into the bun.
12: Okay.
17: Wrap it with one paper towel. 30 seconds in the microwave, you will have the perfectly steamed bun hot dog that you desire.
12: I'm excited. I'll have to try this weekend.
16: Yeah, she's not going to let you bring hot dogs into your house.
12: They leave the house.
17: I'll bring some tomorrow. We'll do it here.
12: This sounds delightful.
14: These are on.
12: I just said
16: it. She knows. I'm not saying anything.
14: Okay.
16: By the way, where's your ring today?
12: I had a terrible night and a splitting headache, and I left the house in a hurry.
16: Oh, okay.
17: You lost. Yeah, those excuses will fly. Yeah.
12: Thanks, and thanks for bringing it up.
14: Remember the guy who got hit in the head? You know what? We need to explore what you just said. What did you say?
16: Girls are terrible.
14: Thanks for bringing it up.
16: Mm-hmm.
14: None of us would have mentioned that. No. I noticed it, but I wasn't going to say anything.
16: Girls
14: are
16: bad.
14: Boy, you are right there.
12: I had a terrible night's sleep. I've had a splitting headache.
16: Is it better now?
12: No.
14: That's the unconscious guy code at work is what that is. Hey, man, whatever Tom's into, as long as he's happy.
17: Yeah, I assumed, he was changing his oil yesterday.
14: Yeah.
17: None of my business.
2: I got his back.
14: Doing a little lathe.
17: In fact,
14: working.
17: He was changing the oil on his wife's car.
2: He'll be changing the oil.
14: Looks like
2: too,
14: he fired
2: Friday
14: up the lathe yesterday.
17: Yeah. What do I know?
12: My day was interrupted by all kinds of side activities that I wasn't planning on.
20: Our assumptions were certainly better than
14: if there's anybody more ill-suited to have an affair.
20: Oh, yeah. Yeah.
14: Oh, my God.
20: She has nothing to worry about.
12: Yeah, no, I think...
14: right out of the box, it'd be... Anyway, Kelly.
12: I may have pinpointed the headache.
16: What's the headache?
12: More or less in lieu of dinner last night, I had a gigantic piece of birthday cake.
20: Oh, that can do it.
12: Yeah.
14: A lot of sugar.
20: Yeah, that can do it.
16: Maybe you need
12: some
16: breakfast.
12: And it had like a full inch of frosting on it. Could that have been it?
16: Could be.
20: It can, maybe.
16: Yeah.
14: The way you don't eat now and then just a big big hunk of birthday cake. Yeah, that might spike your sugar there, pal. Right.
20: Yeah, you are waking some sort of dietary bear when you do that. It's been happily slumbering.
12: But it was worth it.
14: You know what I
20: did? Oh, I bet.
12: Delicious.
14: I did that day. Have you ever been to Nothing Bundt cake?
16: Had it last night.
20: They are tasty. Oh, yeah.
14: I finally went in there. It's unbelievable. Uh-huh.
20: Flavors wall to wall.
16: Lemon raspberry, I highly recommend.
14: I thought, you know what? I'm going to have lemon. Just the lemon.
16: Okay.
14: And it's one of these little cakes.
16: Yep.
12: Did you say to yourself, in your head, did you say the old Bundt cake joke out loud?
14: I did not.
12: You didn't. Every time I see the place, I say the joke to myself.
16: What's the joke?
14: I did produce in my head.
12: It involves naked women tanning on the beach.
16: Oh.
20: Right. Is that a bunt? Right. Well.
16: Okay.
12: Oh, it's the one of the oldest.
16: Okay, you'll tell me off here.
20: It's a variation of the clam bake, isn't it?
12: it's utterly tasteless.
14: I just switched the B and the C. When I look at the sign, that's all.
20: Oh, yeah.
12: The bundt cake place.
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1: We're hanging out with comedian Dove Davidoff. Do you have a girlfriend? Do you have a?
7: I have someone that left me that I still love very much. But
16: thanks for bringing it up, Tom.
7: No. I think he's good. I think they're interesting because everybody's going through this at some point.
16: What?
7: Yeah. Not to mention his goggles, which I had just bought him. Yeah.
1: She took your dog.
7: She did take the animal. It was hard. I'm just worried I'm going to become that guy. Like that fork in the road where you have a defining moment in your life, and had you been able to make it work, you could have been a whole person. But you didn't. I'm worried 10 years from now, I'm going to see her on the other side of the street and the sun's shining and she has kids and they're eating ice cream and, she's got a husband. And then I'm on this side of the street and it's dark and raining and I got an open silk shirt with a gold medallion and I'm trying to convince some stripper to get my 88 Mustang because I know somebody with good coke. I don't want to be that guy, Bob. I want to be a decent human being. I'm fighting a good fight.
8: I'm with you.
7: And now I find myself. I got a dream.
1: And she's got the dog. I'm more worried about the dog than the gold medallion.
9: All of your listeners saw them. You couldn't miss them. Of course, I'm talking about the Des Moines septuplets.
8: Oh, yeah.
9: And I know I can't be the only person that was secretly thinking, geez, I hope these kids don't get their mother's teeth.
7: Whoa!
9: She's got a smile like Count Chocula. Tom, she could chew through coaxial cable. Take her 4 hours to eat an ear of corn, I'm telling you. And believe me, Bob, I am delighted people donated baby food and diapers. I'm just hoping a dentist steps up to the plate. We're going to take fertility drugs.
8: My God.
9: And we're going to keep all seven because it's God's will. Bullcrap. God's will was for you to have zero. You screwed it up.
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21: We'll face the Vegas Golden Knights for the Stanley Cup Final. Baseball players seek expanded free agency and salary arbitration rights. They also want to nearly double the major league minimum salary and increase revenue sharing among the teams. The union presented these proposals yesterday, just a day before Major League Baseball is expected to suggest a salary cap. The current labor contract expires December 1st, and a lockout is anticipated. And from Washington, the senators trying to fix college sports will introduce a bipartisan bill designed to break a congressional logjam that would regulate payments to players, limit them to one free transfer over their careers, and create a Lane Kiffin rule to restrict coach movement during the season. WNBA winners last night, New York, Toronto, Minnesota, Washington, and Portland. Major League Baseball, Interleague action, Cleveland, Toronto, and Boston, your winners. American League winners, Seattle, Detroit, Baltimore, the White Sox, Yankees, and Houston. And in the National League, Milwaukee, Arizona, the Phillies, Cubs, Mets, and Dodgers all get victories. I'm Chick McGee, and that's your Bob and Tom Sports Update.
0: Bob and Tom. They put the F in professional.
13: I travel a lot. It tends to mitigate. And also, it comes out more when I'm drinking. And since this is a morning show, that was tough.
2: Okay.
13: Uh-huh. I think I'll get my own cologne. I will. It'll be a smell maybe of bourbon, sweat, and marijuana.
22: Mm-hmm. Mm-hmm.
13: Just to cover up the smell of bourbon, sweat, and marijuana. I want to be fresh and smell good.
22: He smells too much like bourbon, sweat, and marijuana.
23: Hope, the pleasant fragrance.
22: Yes.
13: Brought to you by Dude.
22: Dude. Mm-hmm.
13: Relax all.
22: If you want a drink, we have a sales department here.
23: Do we ever?
22: There's plenty of alcohol down the
13: hall. I love drinking. I get sick and tired of being bossed around by bourbon every night. These voices in my head. Punch that guy. Have sex with that girl. Eat that burger. Pee here. Turn left.
22: Figure it out myself.
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22: That's how much better than you.
21: Hey, welcome back to the Bob and Tom Show in the O'Reilly Auto Parts Studios. Christy Lee at the news desk.
2: Hello.
21: There's Pat Godwin.
22: Hey, Chick.
21: In the last days of playing his guitar. There's Josh Arnold.
22: Hi.
21: There's Ace Cosby.
22: Hey.
21: I'm Chick McGee. Hello, Tom. Letters continue from our listeners. Brought to you by Sleep Number.
28: Yeah, this one references, I forget why we were talking about this.
21: I've got one of those. I forget why we were talking about it.
28: Tom, I'm the only other one, I guess. I'm a big fan of the Styx song, Mr. Roboto. I just love that song.
21: It was a different time. It was just
28: I know the whole behind the scenes thing where Styx
21: play it now, but yeah.
28: Oh, just kind of a cool song.
21: Okay. You're entitled to that though.
2: Yeah.
21: That's fine.
28: Domo Arigato, Mr. Roboto.
21: That's right.
28: Part of a so-called concept album.
27: We had that as a kid.
21: There's a small but thriving tennis shoe brand called Arigatos.
2: Really?
21: Yeah.
2: Do you have a pair?
21: Not yet. I'm making my choice.
28: Are they costly?
21: Dear Bob and Tom Show, I don't remember why we were talking about chewing on pencils yesterday.
27: Super Bowls and all
2: Super
27: that.
2: Balls.
28: Yeah, that was an interesting discussion.
21: Josh started that way. Yes,
28: it was. It started with the world record for the Slinky, and I was very impressed with it. Although I'm not a big fan of the Slinky, I think it's kind of a boring toy after a while. But it's cool. It teaches a little bit about physics. And this great guy, he's a medical student at Yale. He took his wife and son, and
21: just a regular guy.
28: They went to Ohio and they broke the record. But we got talking about toys, and Josh mentioned he liked to bite into a Super Ball.
27: Yeah, very satisfying.
28: Interesting.
21: Well, before we get to that, I need to tell you that, hey, Tom, I can't believe you didn't mention that. This kids doing the 6-7 juggling, it seems to be the slinky move. Why haven't you mentioned
1: it? Is. Oh,
21: absolutely.
1: It is.
2: Yeah.
21: That's
2: wow.
21: what we all did with the slinky before we tried to get him to go down the stairs.
28: Interesting. Wow. And did you see last week the Pope was doing it?
2: Yep.
21: I did.
28: Some young folks were talking to the Pope, and the next thing you know, he's doing the 6-7 move. Oh, that was absolutely. Hilarious. He has a cape on, by the way. Pope wears a cape.
21: I heard one of his nicknames is Pope Deep Dish.
2: Is it really?
21: Did you?
28: Because of the Chicago connection.
21: Dear Bob and Tom Show, when I was in school, everybody, and I mean everybody, chewed their pencils almost down to nothing, this emailer says. Teeth marks were everywhere in my school, all over pencils.
28: Yeah, no thanks.
21: Dear Bob and Tom Show,
2: not
21: when
2: a
21: I was.
2: Chewer, ever?
28: No.
2: You chew on those sticks.
28: I don't chew on them, I suck them.
2: So he's a sucker, not a chewer.
21: The difference is distinct.
28: Are there chew marks on these?
21: And requires to be mentioned. If we could only have that isolated Hoffy,
4: I was thinking.
21: I'm not a chewer, I'm a sucker.
4: Well, there's one born every month.
21: This is from Glenn in Amarillo, Texas, where he's, of course, picking up fresh horses. When I was a little kid, I liked to bite my pencils at school. I also liked to sink my teeth into the window pane of my bedroom.
2: Oh.
21: The feeling of the paint cracking under the pressure was oddly satisfying. My parents, however, did not share my enthusiasm.
28: Yep. Mm.
21: I was punished repeatedly.
4: I bet.
2: Could have been lead.
21: Love the show.
28: I used to like to get my pencils really tiny.
4: Like golf pencils?
28: No, even smaller. Yeah, but I mean, I would take the regular number two pencil, and it was a big honor.
21: You mean sharpen it all the way down?
4: So essentially point eraser.
28: Yeah.
2: Mm. Oh,
28: and
2: I
28: it
2: see.
28: Was a big honor to be able to sharpen the pencils. Do you remember that?
2: No. If
28: you'd be chosen.
21: Sharpen all the pencils.
28: You'd sharpen all the pencils. You'd be chosen.
4: You wouldn't just sharpen your own pencil?
28: No. There was a special pencil sharpener.
21: Well,
28: it was the kind you'd hand grind.
4: Yeah. Sure, I love those.
21: It would cut down on the parade to the pencil sharpener.
4: So you would collect everybody's pencils?
28: Yeah.
4: Wow.
28: And then we also had a thing where the windows, to open the windows, you had this special stick.
2: Yes. Well, I remember that.
28: With a metal thing.
21: Yeah.
28: A crank thing, right?
2: Yeah, it would click the little thing open.
28: So
2: and
28: that was an
2: down.
28: Honor if you were allowed to go do the windows.
2: Yeah, we had those.
28: You'd get,
4: was clapping the erasers an honor?
28: Cleaning the board was an honor.
4: Okay.
28: That's certainly gone away, hasn't it?
21: Well, the boards have gone away.
4: We would have to go outside and clap the erasers every now and again. And only the trustworthy students could do that because they had to step outside for a second.
2: Right, you might run away.
4: right.
28: All right, see, Pat, you could take that idea of clapping the erasers and do a parody of Clap for the Wolfman.
21: I was
4: let me write that one down.
21: I was just thinking that.
28: That contemporary non-hit from... Oh, but there is good news.
21: There's good news today.
28: The band is back together.
2: What band?
4: Guess who?
28: The Guess Who, the real Guess Who.
21: Like Burton and...
28: With Burton Cummings.
21: Is C.F. Turner season?
28: No, it's Randy Bachman.
4: I'd like to get a look at that.
28: Yeah, no kidding.
5: Yeah, they're posting some of the clips from them rehearsing.
28: Yeah, Randy, he pronounces it Bachman, but I guess they pronounce Bachman in the United States, is a terrific guy and a great player. And
21: are you sure he's a terrific guy?
28: Well, I've read a bunch of interviews with him.
2: I have a friend who grew up with him. He says he's a really great guy. See? There you go.
21: There you go.
2: In Canada. Yeah.
28: For my money, one of the underrated vocalists in the history of rock is Burton Cummings.
21: Oh, Stan Tall is the exception, but
28: I agree.
21: Yeah,
28: listen to "Undone" and get back to me.
21: Ooh. That's right.
28: There's a classic story about a band whose name was sort of hijacked, and there was a band out there called that had the name Guess Who that really wasn't them, but they're actually back together. So if you get a chance, go see the real band. Not whatever it was.
21: I can't believe I'm saying this. That is good news.
4: Yeah, it is. I'd like to see that.
28: Back to our letters. Tom.
21: Yes.
28: I read that you are a fan of the Otis Elevator Company. FYI, the Otis Elevator Company building in Dayton, Ohio is one story. Makes sense. I guess it's a factory.
4: Don't get high on your own supply.
28: Yeah,
21: that's right. Everybody knows that.
28: And then I suggested that the Slinky Company should have a disclaimer on that toy that if you live in a ranch house, it may be less satisfying. You may have to go to a local athletic facility.
21: Well, I had
28: stairs,
21: and I could never get it to go down the stairs, let alone go up the stairs. Couldn't get it to do either.
28: What was the record? 56 stairs or something was the new world record right. for the slinky.
21: Up from 30-something.
28: So it was. There's a great video out there, so congratulations. Now, what's coming up in the world of sports?
21: We've got baseball players and the collective bargaining agreement for Major League Baseball expires December 1st. They want money. League minimum right now, Tom, is $750,000. They want that to go up. Also, from Capitol Hill, a bill is dealing with college football and the portal and coaches changing teams during the season. We'll muddy the waters on that one.
28: And now for the national championship, they're going to expand it to 300 teams. What is it again?
21: The scuttle is 24 teams.
28: Okay. It's a little bit more.
21: Yep. FIFA World Cup ticket prices are beyond the reach of Joe Sixpack.
28: In dollars or pesos?
21: Dollars. No, they just hold them out of their... Yeah, they have to hop to grab them. WNBA last night.
28: I've gone on record as saying I don't care about the soccer tournament, so...
21: And more,
28: you can have my seats.
21: And more about Elisha Otis.
28: Okay. These are the O'Reilly Auto Parts Studios. 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
8: Detectives was a scam. He said film producers messaged asking for photos of his sheep. They basically asked me for some pictures of a ram. I sent them. They loved him. Said he was perfect for the role. The 26-year-old's Norfolk horn sheep named Nobby ended up being used as a model for twin characters Reggie and Ronnie. And that's your news. I'm Christy Lee. More of the Bob and Tom Show coming up.
9: 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All Bob and Tom. 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
10: Our guest is comedian Tommy Jonigan. We were talking about driving, and you hit a deer? Or
11: I destroyed it.
12: Really?
10: Yeah. Where,
11: animal person.
10: Where did it happen?
11: Southern Illinois. So ill. But I have no sympathy for this thing. It's did like $4,100 worth of damage to my
12: Yikes.
11: Car.
12: Yeah. Mm-hmm.
11: It hit the deer. My car somehow took the deer's back legs off.
12: Yeah.
11: Oh, wow. Just like two holes, like clean, the bottom of a Mr. Potato Head or something.
13: Right.
12: That's nice.
11: My fiance was with me.
12: Oh, boy.
11: She's like, oh, that poor deer. That,
13: well, at least it was an even number of limbs.
11: Yeah. Yeah.
12: Thank you. Thank you very much. Uh-huh.
11: Call back.
12: Uh-huh.
13: That's a good
11: she
13: call
11: was just feeling sorry for the deer. She's like, that poor deer. And I'm like, that poor deer doesn't have a $500 deductible. I'm out real people money because of that thing.
12: Yeah.
11: She goes, thank God we're okay. I'm not thanking God. That's one of his creatures, and he threw it at us.
13: That's right.
11: That's the last person I'm thanking.
12: How true.
14: Can I say something about driving on the highway? First of all,
12: sure. Yeah.
14: People got to focus. It's scary out there.
12: Amen.
14: Mm-hmm. I was on the highway. Guy next to me is texting while he's driving.
12: Mm-hmm.
14: I'm like, look at this son of a. And then I hit a car. So I think
12: it's dangerous.
14: I think he won that round.
13: Game, set, match. Yeah.
15: Accident next to me. LOL.
13: OMG.
16: Can you text and drive?
13: WTF.
14: No, I see it all the time.
16: I can barely see the letters anyway.
12: I told you this. I drove by a lady with a book open on her steering wheel.
16: Reading.
12: And eating a pizza. Wait a minute.
13: You know what?
12: Pizza.
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13: 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We're back in just a few. 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
26: Hey, welcome back to the Bob and Tom Show in the O'Reilly Auto Parts Studios. Christy Lee.
8: Hi.
26: In the swell white jean jacket.
8: Thank
26: looking.
8: Thank you very much.
21: Yeah, but have you seen the waist of that jean jacket? It's all frilly. Look at that.
8: Well, it's kind of like...
26: And it's a crop top, right?
21: It's kind of got some... That's nice.
26: It's cool.
21: Very feminine.
26: She's wearing a...
21: very girly.
26: She's wearing an ejaculate.
8: You've noticed. Finally, I am a girl.
26: You ever see a girl wearing a jaculate?
21: So your contention is that those sport jackets that stop at the waist are called ejaculates?
26: You ever stand up and go, you got it?
8: Oh, rock.
21: It's unbelievable, isn't it? That may be his favorite joke of all time.
26: There's Pat Godwin.
27: Hello, chick.
26: Eisenhower started that.
21: I, of course.
26: Ejaculate. There's Josh Arnold.
27: Hi.
26: Hi. There's Ace Cosby.
27: Howdy.
26: There's Tom, and I'm Chick McGee with this. Oh, yeah.
21: Oh, yeah.
26: It's me on guitar.
21: Randy Bach.
28: She's come undone.
21: We're playing this because the Guess Who is back together, the originals from the late 60s.
26: I have no idea. You told me to guess who.
21: Oh, that old.
27: I couldn't possibly.
21: That old trope.
26: I couldn't possibly. I have no idea.
21: Can you cut it right there before it gets to the part where...
26: Well, I here's what happened. My internal Tom clock, I thought I was getting close to, all right, cut it off.
8: Yeah, fair enough.
21: You weren't there yet, but I would have said.
26: Want to do.
21: Yeah, I would love to see that show. Josh.
26: You and me?
27: Yeah, I'd like to go too.
26: Tank tops?
21: Josh, you're sitting. I'm glad you are because I got something for you I just found.
26: Oh.
21: I have no details. I'm just going to read this as written here. This is from the website Click Orlando.
27: Click Orlando.
21: Yeah, I used to live in Orlando, Central Florida.
27: Sure.
21: Home of Disney World. Yeah, nice.
26: I didn't think the name of the place where you lived was Orlando, though.
21: Well, I lived in several places, including DeLand.
26: DeLand?
8: Huh. Why do they call it DeLand, Tom?
21: It's funny you'd ask. It's because it's near to sea.
26: Ladies and gentlemen, that joke celebrating today. It's 40th year in entertainment. Congratulations.
21: I saw a guy wearing a...
26: We can't help it. It just goes into autopilot. Yes.
21: Did I send you guys the picture of the guy wearing the back
8: yes,
21: of it?
8: Yes, you did.
21: The DeLand parachute t-shirt? Okay. They have a very fine parachute very, facility
26: very
21: there.
26: Cool. That's what DeLand's known for? Because you land on DeLand?
21: There's a fine university there, but the larger point here is...
26: Oh, is that where Samford is or one of those?
21: Samford?
8: Samford is a city in Florida.
21: No, there's Sanford, Florida. That's
26: there's
21: where...
26: Samford. There's Stanford. Not Stanford. There's a Samford University.
8: All right.
26: They specialize in elevator repair.
8: Do they?
27: That's right.
21: These days,
26: foremost company.
21: A trade might be a good idea.
8: My daughter's boyfriend's doing that. Elevator repair.
21: Mm.
8: He's in that trade.
21: Boy, that's one of those things.
8: It's
21: that's
8: like
21: one of those
8: a five-year apprentice program.
21: You know why? Because I'm glad it is. I don't want an elevator repair guy to screw up.
8: No.
21: Wait a minute. You didn't put on the double flanger?
27: Did he say he likes it, Christy?
8: He has his ups and downs.
26: Ladies and gentlemen.
27: Christy wasn't sure if she should do your
21: yes. Welcome to the hack hour. Well, I'm sorry.
27: That gets hack hour. DeLand met with...
26: So what did future mother-in-law possibly say when he said, I'm in elevator repair?
8: I said, that's great because that's a wonderful career. He's
26: really?
8: A union man. Yes.
26: Okay.
8: Yeah. Now,
27: all right. Elevators aren't going anywhere, probably.
8: No.
26: We all always need elevators.
8: Yep.
21: Once again, the headline, Florida Bigfoot Conference. Thousands of people are expected to head to Central Florida next month for an event focusing on Florida's very own legendary skunk ape.
27: Mm.
21: It is the Great Florida Bigfoot Conference, scheduled for June 13th at the World Equestrian Center in Ocala, Florida.
27: This is not far from Orlando. though.
21: Yeah, this is the sixth annual.
16: Oh, Allie has a Airbnb there. You could.
21: This is the sixth annual Bigfoot conference. Josh, if you want to attend, I'll give you the day off.
27: Well, that's nice.
21: They have.
26: I have never heard it. I have never heard Bigfoot described as a skunk ape.
27: Well, yeah, particularly in the Florida region.
21: Yeah, there's there are a couple dozen, right?
27: Yeah.
21: You've got the Hudson Valley one. You've got the Sasquatch. You've got your abominable snowman. There's a whole bunch of different versions of Bigfoot.
26: Oh, yeah.
21: That's because many, many cultures.
27: That's a Yeti, not a Sasquatch.
21: Drink heavily. I'm sorry. They down their ayahuasca. And they, here's what's going on at the Bigfoot Conference, Josh. Live Bigfoot town hall discussions.
27: Mm-hmm.
21: I'm not exactly sure.
27: They're actually, I'd like to think that it's Big Feet who are walking up to podiums and explaining their grievances to a dais of town.
26: And all the Bigfoot, as they're at the podium, are wearing glasses.
27: Right, right. They'll sometimes put on their reading glasses.
26: That's right.
21: If you watch the national news, which lately it's so depressing, I always love it when they have the press conferences. You know, it's like with the president or whoever it might be, and you can always tell that the major network ladies and gents always want to make sure that they have a question that they can put on the news that night.
27: Mm.
21: Wouldn't it be funny if just everything was normal, and then it cuts over and there's a Bigfoot? It's my understanding that you're not in favor of Bigfoots being allowed to vote, even if they're 18.
27: Can we get your thoughts on that, please?
26: Mr. Bigfoot, how do you feel about having a special parking space just for Big Feet?
21: Yes, and I understand they're redistricting to keep the Bigfoot people separate from... Okay, sorry.
27: That's right.
21: In any event, Josh.
16: Mr. Bigfoot,
0: who do you think you are?
26: Mr. Bigfoot, tell me.
21: So the Florida...
26: You never get my love.
21: Florida Bigfoot Conference just around the corner in June in Ocala, Florida.
27: I will. I'll go and I'll call you guys. Man, I'm sure I'm having a great time here at the Bigfoot convention. Cut to me standing in line at Universal Studios.
21: What they should do for this convention would be, sometimes when you go to conventions, what do they call those
16: lanyards?
21: The lanyards, with the ID tags and everything.
16: Right.
21: They should do one, but everybody's picture should be just blurry enough that you can't make them out.
27: I've been to one cryptid convention, and I met, it was either Patterson or Gimlin, I forget. It was the famous creek footage. Mm-hmm. I met one of the guys.
26: Oh, like Willow Creek? Or no.
27: No, like that famous...
26: that's Bob's... movie.
27: Yeah.
21: And that's the one that didn't they finally come out and say it was faked?
27: There's a documentary out apparently that is claiming that it was faked, but that's what they want us to think, right?
26: Sure.
21: Anyway.
27: Who's paying those people?
21: I think for a lot of those people, maybe a little less Bigfoot hunting and a little more job hunting would be the order of
27: some thing. Might say it's the most important job, looking for cryptids.
21: So my understanding at the Bigfoot conference, they'll have like 17 booths offering refills on your various hallucinogenic treats, your ayahuasca, et cetera, et cetera.
27: Boy,
3: it seems like he's mocking the whole thing.
27: It does kind of sound like he's not, like touch
16: of it. Not buying it.
3: Fully invested.
27: He's not really a believer.
21: Today's seminar, how high were you when you saw Bigfoot?
26: You seem to be on the fence with all that.
21: But this is a real event. This is a real thing. So there you go.
16: Oh, yeah.
21: Now, we have Chick McGee across the way. Do you have any more letters over there?
16: I have one.
26: Christy has one.
16: I don't know if I should bring this up, but Pat said yes. Hi, Christy. When I was younger, I loved the movie Officer and a Gentleman. Crushed on Richard Gere. Still crushing all these years. Loved the whites, too. However, it wasn't until I was an adult.
27: By whites, you mean
3: you should clarify.
27: The dress whites.
16: Dress whites. Yeah, I'm sorry.
26: Not whites as a race.
3: Love the whites, too.
16: Came off very racist. Sakes.
26: That was a dress way whites. Racist.
16: It wasn't until I was an adult that rewatching it, I realized... Because I watched it with my 23-year-old daughter. She was not impressed. For a young woman to watch now, you can only get a factory job or out of the city to be swept up by a man and carried away to happily ever after.
27: I can see why
16: your daughter didn't care for
27: it. But it's also not... Who's really rescuing who at that factory at the end?
16: Well,
27: That's right.
16: He was a lost soul till
27: exactly.
16: he met Deborah.
27: Right.
16: Yes.
26: And if you like Deborah Winger, go find a movie with Arliss Howard called Wilder Napalm. It's a little bit of wonderful.
16: Oh, really?
27: Very nice.
16: Have you seen that?
21: I've never heard of
27: it. No, I'm well aware of it. I was telling Chick because he recommended it to me. I go, that was one of those movies at the video store. I would pick it up and just put it back, but I was always intrigued.
26: Yeah.
27: Yes.
21: Napalm. Wilder napalm?
26: Two thumbs up.
21: Wow. Okay. I'm not even aware of it.
16: Huh.
27: Oh, yeah. Also, Ghoulies 2.
26: Yes.
27: Check that out.
26: Oddly enough.
27: Deborah Winger's not in it, but just watch Ghoulies 2.
26: And the Zack Snyder cut of Justice League.
21: Okay, here's another, amazing another coffee table book for you and an assignment, Josh.
27: All right.
21: Best sequels.
27: Ah, yeah, that's fun.
26: Well.
21: I mean, you've got...
27: No, we're not saying sequels that surpass the original. Just, we're just saying
21: of
27: best
21: all,
27: sequels.
21: Godfather 2 leads the pack, right. Obviously. Toy Story 2, definitely.
27: You think better than the first?
21: No, I'm not saying better. I'm just saying...
27: A great sequel.
21: As good as, yes. Or...
27: I think it might be better than the first, but it's...
26: Yeah. Did they both win Best Picture? One or two?
27: No.
3: No.
26: One did not win Best Picture. Two.
27: None of them did.
26: Neither one?
27: No. Well, now, one of them... But when the first Toy Story came out, the best animated category was not a thing yet. Hmm. But when Toy Story 2 came out, maybe it was.
21: Yeah.
27: And if that didn't win, what a shame.
21: They'll probably be still watching that 200 years
27: Top Gun
21: ago.
27: Maverick, I would say, is potentially better than the first.
4: Yes. You didn't make it through Alien, but Aliens is far better.
21: Really?
27: Far better? Yes.
21: See, Alien Ace, I didn't make it. I was terrified.
26: Hey, he likes Alf. Calm down.
4: The Corny Weaver.
27: She's in the first one, too.
21: Was there more nudity? What Ace? What, okay. Well, anyway, we should get to work on our list of the best number twos.
26: Hey, now we're talking.
21: Which leads me to that great French Open story. We won't have to do that again. Real quick, here, Dear Bob and Tom Show. This is from Hal in Myrtle Beach, South Carolina. Ooh, nice place to be.
26: I can't write this right letter, now. Dave.
21: It's Flip Wilson, Chris Christopherson, and Merv Griffin all attended my high school in San Mateo, California.
27: It's a joke.
26: Man, this sounds like a big time joke
16: into
26: to
16: a
26: me.
16: Bar.
26: Yeah.
27: Yeah.
26: Merv said,
27: white guy, a black guy, and a fruit walk into a bar.
21: Oh.
27: Am I wrong on any of those guys?
21: No, I was.
26: Oh, man.
27: Bartender looks at Chris Hoppers and says, what do you have? We can figure this joke out.
26: I just am glad that I was here live and in person when that was.
21: Ladies and gentlemen, the guess who?
26: Yeah.
5: She didn't know what she was headed for. And when I found what she was headed for.
21: With
5: that
21: voice.
26: See, now, Pat, if you sang like this, you'd have
3: something. I could be somebody.
26: Yeah.
21: Great guitar.
26: She's unraveling. Yeah.
27: Well, just keep my truck again.
26: She's all tangled on the... She's got them tags on your truck.
5: It was too late.
21: Try getting up there, ladies and gentlemen.
26: He's one of the greatest screamers of all time.
21: It's a great, great guy. Now, back to our letter. Once again, Flip Wilson, Chris Christopherson, and Merv Griffin all attended my high school in San Mateo, California.
26: Okay. Yeah. It bore repeating, if you will.
21: Well, we'd gotten off topic because of the offensive joke that Josh
27: offensive
21: opined.
16: Is that
21: if you will.
16: The point of the letter?
21: No.
16: Oh.
27: What is the point?
21: Well, I've got to get to the second sentence.
26: You how about
21: the
26: same, San Mateo high school? High school?
21: Okay. I had mentioned yesterday that I can't figure out why Flip Wilson has sort of been eliminated from the greats of comedy. I thought that guy, maybe I was a kid, I thought he was hilarious.
16: I thought he was man, funny,
27: and
16: too.
27: A bunch of comedy, people in comedy love him.
21: But I mean, what, he's never mentioned in that whatever
16: era or group
21: when they talk about the great comics of that era, it's he's not in, I don't get it. Anyway, Flip Wilson came to our auditorium one day when I was a kid going to school there.
27: Oh, that's cool.
21: They filmed a TV special with the students in the audience. It was great. We all loved it. Well, thank you, Al.
16: He did Geraldine, right?
21: Yep.
16: Was that his?
6: The devil made me do it.
16: Yeah. I liked him.
6: Too. Back up, honey.
21: You got to remember also, in the early part of the 60s, there were virtually no African-Americans on television in very many roles. I mean, you had Rochester, the Jack Benny Show.
16: Who's Rochester?
27: I mean, that was 20 years prior.
21: Yeah, that was, but I mean, just the history is grim. Julia, I think, was the first full-time.
27: Yep.
26: Dr. Chegley.
21: What was that? Was that even considered a sitcom?
26: I don't know. Carol. Really. Maybe a dramedy.
21: But if you're of a certain age, you think it television was really segregated. So, but I mean, Flip Wilson was he had a primetime show. He was great. If you get a chance, watch some of the old videos. It's pretty funny stuff.
27: And look up Tom Hanks talking about caddying for Flip Wilson on David Letterman. It's one of the finest talk show stories of all time.
21: I've never seen that.
27: Oh, you'll plots.
21: Oh my God.
26: That's right.
21: That sounds great. What's coming up in sports again? I'm sorry.
26: Baseball players want a new contract. The old one, same as the old new contract. It expires December 1st. That's their self-imposed deadline.
21: So we have to ruin the season by talking about it now?
26: Bill is sitting on Capitol Hill about Lane Kiffin and college football NHL game last night. I'll give you a hint. Hurricanes only need one more win to advance to play the Vegas Golden Knights for the Stanley Cup. FIFA is under fire for World Cup ticket prices. Travis Kelce is making some investments, and WNBA action last night as well.
21: Remember that joke? Ah, Fifi.
26: Oh, sure. FIFA.
21: We'll have to figure out clean that up.
26: A little FIFA.
21: Summertime is here, of course. Things are getting a little pricey out there. You may have noticed if you've bought any airline tickets. Gas, obviously, way up, et cetera, et cetera.
26: That was quite a surprise, the airline ticket thing. I had no idea.
21: I think jet fuel's doubled.
26: What the hell?
21: Something like that. Mm. What's going on? Maybe you've got your credit cards. You've been swiping and swiping and swiping. You got a lot of debt, and they charge you 20%+ interest on average. So, the reason I'm bringing this up is if you need some extra cash, you may be sitting on it or you may be living in it, is what I want to say. As you know, the prices of the average house in America have skyrocketed really an amazing rate in the last 5-10 years. The average house, I did a little homework here. I'll read this for you. In the past 5 years, U.S. home values are up roughly 40-50%. 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
14: And this is Joe Theismann. 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
17: So I get on the plane to go up to do this movie, and sitting across from me, I didn't see him get on the plane because I was doing my own thing or whatever, is Ed McMahon.
18: Oh, really?
17: Yeah. And God bless him.
18: Ed, yeah, he's been on the show. He's been in here a couple times.
17: I love him.
18: He's great.
17: I mean, he looks 107, but he's had a very, very admirable life. And, mm-hmm. and
18: Marine, veteran, combat
17: exactly,
18: veteran.
17: Exactly, exactly. So anyways, I'd done the show, as you mentioned, with he and Johnny many, many times. But and So I didn't realize he was on the plane, so we hadn't spoken. We hadn't even made eye contact. And 7 seconds into the flight, he's fast asleep.
18: Mm-hmm.
17: You know, God bless. But I couldn't resist.
18: Uh-oh.
17: I went up behind him about 15 minutes into the flight when he was snoring. I went up behind him and into his ear I said, Ed, we're back. Oh. He's such a great sport. He shot up in his seat and he said, yes!
26: Yes, sir.
18: Hi-oh. Hi-oh. Hey-oh. We're speaking with comedian Jim Gaffigan. What else is your life? What are you into? Do you have hobbies? Do you like weird food?
19: I am a vegetarian, though.
18: You really? Are?
19: Yeah. Well, I'm not a strict vegetarian. I eat beef and pork. And chicken. But not fish, because that's disgusting.
18: I'm with you. Oh,
19: how can you tell when fish goes bad? It smells like fish either way. I can't believe we're still serving fish with the heads on there. What are we, barbarians? I always feel like the eyes looking at me like,
18: you don't mind if I watch where you eat my body, do you? Don't be distracted if a little tear comes out. Sad salmon. Oh, yeah.
19: I love when vegetarians, they always try and impress you. They're like, I haven't had meat in 5 years. I haven't had a banana in a month.
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20: Hi, everybody. Christy Lee with your Bob and Tom news update. Former First Lady Jill Biden feared her husband was having a stroke as she watched him stumble through his disastrous June 2024 debate performance, which of course led to his ending the 2024 re-election campaign. She tells CBS News she had never seen Joe act like that before or since. Of course, she's promoting a new book due out next week, View from the East Wing, a memoir. Shares have fallen in Asia after the U.S. conducted what the military said were defensive strikes against Iran. Oil prices gained more than $2 a barrel. U.S. futures inched lower. Central Command forces shot down four Iranian one-way attack drones near the Strait of Hormuz yesterday. The U.S. military also hit an Iranian ground control station that was about to launch a fifth. And Australia is suing the U.S. company 3M for over $1.4 billion due to contamination from forever chemicals in firefighting foam at defense bases. These forever chemicals don't break down naturally. 3M plans to contest the claim, stating it stopped selling the foam in Australia 2 decades ago, but that the Defense Department continued using it much longer. And that's your news. I'm Christy Lee. More of the Bob and Tom Show on the way.
1: Bob and Tom.
21: Ew, gross. Slimy yet satisfying.
1: They put the F in professional.
22: We have also a Matt Fulcher on here. Matt, I know you're a rap fan.
23: Right.
22: Do you curse a lot in your...
23: 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You know what I mean?
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23: Yeah. Turn on the hip-hop station, it's like, I'm gonna you up, so bad. Gonna in the to your mother mad. And after that, I'm gonna your mother sister gonna not even gonna kiss her.
7: something like that. Yeah. Like
8: vegetarians always want to force feed you their food. Mm-hmm. Of course, I mean the garden burger. The garden burger, it tastes just like a hamburger.
9: No, it doesn't.
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13: Hey, wait a minute.
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15: 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So I jumped over the fence and yelled at the house, hey, what gives?
16: Bob and Tom, 24/7.
13: Oh, yeah. Yeah.
9: You just ruined it.
20: 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We're back in just a few. 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
26: Ladies and gentlemen.

0: meds kick in. There you go. Day two.
1: I like looking at the nurse or doctor. Hey, it'll always be a 10. Yeah. All right?
0: I actually said that.
2: That is, in my mind, the most inaccurate scale.
3: I agree.
2: How are you? So,
3: I don't know.
2: I've got a cure for this, Christy.
3: What?
2: What I'm talking about is if you're in some kind of a medical procedure, they'll say, what is your pain 1 to 10?
3: Mm-hmm.
2: What they need to do is give you samples. So they'll go, okay, is it 1 to 10? I'm going to give you a 10 to compare it to. Then they hook you up to this machine and they give you a 10 for like 5 seconds.
1: Oh, okay. It's like an eye doctor. They go, better, worse.
2: Yeah.
1: Better,
2: yeah.
1: Worse.
2: Okay, yeah. That way you could judge it.
3: Yikes.
2: Yeah, I had a friend who was a very highly qualified physician himself. And he had a bunch of surgeries, but then he had one where he said, I thought I'd had a 10 before, but after this one, this, ladies and gentlemen, is a 10. So, again, there's nothing to...
3: Yeah, there's not a real scale there.
1: Pat, it will go as well as you think it will.
3: That's exactly, he's right. In your mind, you just think it's going to be great.
2: Don't tell him that.
1: You have more power over this than you think.
2: In his mind, it's already awful.
3: Because you guys keep telling him. Yeah,
4: that's only because...
1: He should have never told us.
4: No, but here, for me, it was awful.
3: Right.
4: I'm not saying it's going to be for Pat.
3: It was not for my husband.
0: Right. You know, my elbow was worse than my spinal fusion, though. That's what kind of scares me.
3: What was wrong with your elbow?
0: I had an elbow rebuilt back in 2008.
3: Oh.
0: Yeah.
4: Rebuilt, huh?
0: Rebuilt.
4: Huh.
2: Yeah. Well, you got a good deal on it. I mean, they got some nice parts.
0: Oh, sure. Yeah.
2: They mm-hmm. Not all new ones, unfortunately. Yeah, they had to,
0: you break it from all this
2: they
0: stricken.
2: They had to go to a junkyard.
4: Can you
2: get a new elbow for
4: them. Can you get an elbow on the black market, you think?
2: I've always wondered what you can get on the black. There's a rumor that you can get a high quality liver if you know the right people.
4: Or the dark web. How do we get on?
3: I hear
4: talk about it, but there's no.
1: It's a mystery. I don't think anybody really knows. I'll show you at the commercial.
4: Okay, good.
3: But if you look it up, how to do it, then you're on a list, right?
1: There are ways around that. I'll tell you guys everything you need to know.
4: We're already on a list.
2: Okay. So once again, Mr. Godwin getting the rotator cuff surgery. If you want to see him while he can still play the guitar, that would be coming up this Saturday evening in Kalamazoo, Michigan, at a place called Shakespeare's. People will be driving for miles to get there to see the mm-hmm. show.
4: Hours Home of the Hamlets.
2: Knowing that it could be the last time you've ever
1: I'm already in. Chick, what are you looking for, a liver? What do you need, a bazooka?
4: No, my liver. My liver's regenerating.
1: What about a Portuguese baby? You need one of those?
4: Give me one of those.
3: That's what you need.
4: Yeah, only speaks Portuguese.
1: You want to see the unedited Zapruder film?
4: All
1: right.
4: Yes. Also, I want to know what really was in Al Capone's vault.
3: Oh.
4: We all know what we saw, but okay. We didn't see what we thought we saw.
2: Good to know. When we come back, we'll be visiting with Christy Lee over at the news desk.
3: Are you already done?
2: We have nudity.
5: No, ma'am.
2: Oh, we have more? Okay.
4: No, he keeps trying to get rid of me, but I'm right here.
2: We have nudity in the news. We have great history coming your way, and we have candy bar news and another truck crash, but most importantly, we have a penile injury news. It could affect all of us.
1: All of us?
4: Like a breaking of it?
1: Well, it'll affect you in a roundabout way.
3: Yeah.
2: Yeah, I mean, yeah, that's right.
3: It could affect me in a different way.
2: Yes, indirectly.
4: The
2: yes.
4: lady riding will break you most often.
2: All right. Once again, these are the O'Reilly Auto Parts studios. This is the Bob and Tom Show.
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4: Yesterday, just a day before Major League Baseball is expected to suggest a salary cap, the current labor contract expires December 1st, and a lockout is anticipated. And from Washington, the senators trying to fix college sports will introduce a bipartisan bill designed to break a congressional logjam that would regulate payments to players, limit them to one free transfer over their careers, and create a Lane Kiffin rule to restrict coach movement during the season. WNBA winners last night, New York, Toronto, Minnesota, Washington, and Portland. Major League Baseball, interleague action, Cleveland, Toronto, and Boston, your winners. American League winners, Seattle, Detroit, Baltimore, the White Sox, Yankees, and Houston. And in the National League, Milwaukee, Arizona, the Phillies, Cubs, Mets, and Dodgers all get victories. I'm Chick McGee, and that's your Bob and Tom Sports Update.
6: Bob and Tom. Well-meaning, but...
12: Yeah, they're all messed up.
6: More than slightly confused.
2: Actor and comedian Jim Gaffigan is here with
13: us. Oh, that guy is funny.
3: He's Yay. Very funny.
12: He's great.
13: I'm a big fan of his.
2: We were talking about
0: this.
2: Your great love of food.
0: Yes. That's exactly what I was going to ask him. When you're in the refrigerator, I know, didn't you say that you were a vegetarian?
13: So. I'm not a strict vegetarian. Mm-hmm. I eat beef and pork. And chicken, but not fish, because that's disgusting.
2: Sure.
13: How can you tell when fish goes bad? It smells like fish either way. You know, oh, this smells like a dumpster. Let's eat it. You know, I can't believe we're still serving fish with the heads on there.
2: Oh, yeah.
13: Don't you always feel like that eye is looking at you like, hey, hey, you don't mind if I watch where you eat my body? Yeah, don't be distracted. A little tear comes out. You can just tell yourself it's butter.
4: Yeah.
13: What if a fish was listening?
14: My most recent marriage was a disaster. It made the wreck of the Edmunds Fitzgerald look like a fender bender.
2: Wow.
14: Sorry to hear that.
2: Hello.
0: And you remember Lord's famous line about gun control more or
14: 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It, the relationship taught me a lot. It mm-hmm. taught me they won't sell you a handgun if you're crying.
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14: And it's the laughter after the Bob and Tom Show. It's Bob and Tom's work farce. All the fun without really too much effort. Hey, you're not doing anything else this Thursday, May 28th. Why don't you stick around and keep that smile going all day? Keep your coworkers guessing what's making you so happy. It's us right here all day, every day, 24/7. This is Bob and Tom Radio, and we thank you for listening. Good morning. I'm Mark Allison with a look at things you may have missed. Shares have fallen in Asia after the U.S. conducted what the military said were defensive strikes against Iran. Oil prices gaining $2 a barrel. U.S. futures have inched lower. Officials from the United States said Central Command forces shot down 4 Iranian one-way attack drones near the Strait of Hormuz. U.S. military also hit an Iranian ground control station in Bandar Abbas that was about to launch a 5th drone. Wednesday, U.S. stocks inched to more records after oil prices declined more than 4% overall. S&P 500 edged up by less than 0.1%. Dow Jones Industrial Average rose 0.4%. The NASDAQ Composite gained 0.1%. All three indexes set all-time highs. And that's a look at things you may have missed on a Thursday. More of the Bob and Tom Show coming up.
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15: I'll tell you what I sound like when I make love to a woman.
16: Yeah.
15: I'm actually pretty bad at it. I call making like. When I make like to a woman, I sound like a very scared man who's crossing a very thin sheet of ice. And all he's trying to do is get to the side alive. Sounds something like this. Oh my God. I'm so scared. I can do this. Oh, thank God that's over with. Oh my God. I have to lay down.
17: That's hot. Yeah, that's hot.
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17: Iwamoso was the assistant at Perry's side through the final days of his life in 2023. Ozzy Osbourne will be recreated as a life-sized AI-powered avatar. The late rocker's family has partnered with two tech companies to create this avatar, which will have conversations with fans and be placed in yet-to-be-disclosed locations in the U.S. and U.K. later this year. Not all fans are happy about it. And a farmer thought an invitation for one of his sheep to be part of the Hugh Jackman film Sheep Detectives was a scam. He said film producers messaged asking for photos of his sheep. They basically asked me for some pictures of a ram. I sent them. They loved him. Said he was perfect for the role. The 26-year-old's Norfolk horn sheep named Nobby ended up being used as a model for twin characters Reggie and Ronnie. And that's your news. I'm Christy Lee. More of the Bob and Tom Show coming up.
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18: They put the F in professional.
21: My best friend Jack fell from his ladder, drunk as a skunk at his work one day. Broke his back, bruised his bladder, switched to beer, now he's okay. Grandma Thelma beat up me auntie, all liquored up on the lawn one day, so we took away her box of Chianti, switched to beer, now she's okay. Ah, honey, get your head to clear, switch to beer, switch to beer. You don't have to go

0: Switch the beer. You don't have to go to AA. Switch the beer. You'll be okay.
1: Bravo. When I was in the Navy, one of my favorite jokes was, like, we used to fly. I used to fly this radar plane, and we'd go up for these really long, boring missions in the middle of the night. So, get a new guy in the squadron, you know, and I'd go up with him and say, hey, middle of the night, if you want to take a nap, go ahead. So he'd doze off. While he's asleep, I would go ahead and run. I'd, like, hit the circuit breaker, pull the circuit breaker so the fuel gauges go to zero.
2: Uh-oh.
1: Then I would act like I was asleep. Boy, that, and when he came to, boy, did his eyes just light up.
2: Like a fire. Man.
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12: Hey, welcome back to the Bob and Tom Show in the O'Reilly Auto Parts Studios. There's Christy Lee.
13: Hi.
12: She's at the news desk. There's Pat Godwin.
14: Hello.
12: There's Jess Hooker.
15: Hello.
12: There's Josh Arnold.
16: Hi.
12: Giving us all some interesting information off the air. There's Ace Cosby.
17: Hello.
12: I'm Chick McGee. Hello, Tom Griswold.
4: Hello, Chick McGee.
12: Yes, sir.
4: We have not had a lot of time today to visit with Christy with respect to the news.
13: Whose fault that is.
12: How many stories? Like two or three?
13: I've done two.
12: Yeah.
4: Two. We have none of them are particularly
12: stand out
4: with respect to changing your life, but
15: no, but the lists of candy and mascots,
13: yeah, that was really
15: life changing.
13: Yeah. Thank you, Jess.
4: I wish I could. I wish I could dip in for an hour, weigh in, and then leave.
12: You know, I've often been fascinated by Josh's fresh-faced rookie to bitter veteran, but I didn't expect it to break out with Jess Hooker. She's right there heckling you with the rest of us.
4: I enjoyed learning about mascots.
13: Well, you could have done that on your own time.
12: You know what, Tom? I did too. I thought
13: what
12: that was very
13: doing?
12: Interesting.
4: Well, what do you have that's so fascinating?
13: A farmer says he thought an invitation for one of his sheep to be part of the Hugh Jackman film, The Sheep Detectives, was a scam. William Sully told SWNS that when the film's producers messaged him asking for photos of his sheep, quote, I thought it was one of these scams because I didn't quite believe it was true.
16: This comes to us from bottom of the barrel news.
13: They basically
4: what kind of a scam? I want pictures of your sheep. What kind of a perv?
12: Now you're being heckled.
13: I know. Okay. He gave me the story. They basically asked me for some photos of a ram. So I sent pictures across, and they loved him and said he was perfect for the role. The 26-year-old's Norfolk horn sheep named Nobby ended up being used as the model for twin characters Reggie and Ronnie.
16: Isn't that something?
13: Mr. Sully said that the team got Nobby
4: you know something?
13: Spot on.
4: Hugh Jackman is my new friend.
16: We don't know that yet.
4: And you know why he didn't come in here?
13: Why?
4: Because of your attitude.
16: You think so?
4: Yes.
13: Josh,
16: Was it because I shoved my phone in his face and said, talk to these three people via FaceTime? I'm sorry, that wasn't me.
12: As the rest of us were standing around mortified.
13: Right.
16: The second he sat down, I said, hey, I saw you on Broadway and you really messed up a line.
4: Oh, yeah. I said that?
16: Oh, wait, no. That also wasn't me.
14: First thing out of your mouth.
12: God.
16: Several times.
13: Yeah, I think you did bring it up more than once.
15: I don't know if he's coming back, guys.
13: No.
12: So I wouldn't.
4: The point is,
12: I don't think I'm coming back.
4: I want to, I've got to see this movie. I've heard it's great.
15: It is good.
4: The Sheep Detectives.
12: You and me, Tom, me and you.
15: It's at the mall right now. We could go.
4: Oh, it is? Okay.
15: Yeah, after
12: boom.
15: The show, let's go.
12: Popcorn.
4: And what is the name? It's a Norfolk, what is it?
13: Yes, it is the Norfolk Horn Sheep.
12: Yes. There he is.
4: There he goes.
13: Oh, he's a beautiful sheep.
4: Norfolk. I want to sing it.
12: Leave it alone.
4: That Black Betty song.
13: What?
15: I think they're the
13: that
15: funniest
13: won't even
15: animals.
13: Fit. Huh? Black Betty and Norfolk Horn?
12: Oh, Norfolk.
16: Because of Ram Jam? You're asking us to do a lot of work.
15: No wow. kidding.
16: I had to sit here and go, where could that have possibly come from?
4: This guy thought. This guy said he thought the letter was a scam, so it'd be...
13: this better be
4: Norfolk Sheep. This Rams is scam.
16: Yeah, no, you can't do it.
4: I can't get it out. I'm so sorry.
13: We have that recorded. I'm sorry. I'm sorry. We ended the show on that.
12: That was real close.
13: Yeah.
4: Again, can you blame the guy? He says sheep farmer gets a letter from some Hollywood Harvey Weinstein type wants pictures of his sheep.
12: I need some pictures of your sheep.
4: Yeah.
12: With genitals out.
16: Different angles.
4: And then he's got the name Jackman in there. Okay. And you can just see where the guy would be.
16: Oh, Howard, now we're doing Jackman.
4: I know. I heard
13: he's definitely not coming back.
16: He's not coming back because of me.
13: Nope.
12: Yeah, it's all your fault.
4: I'll go check out the movie.
14: Would you call my wife and her sisters and her mother?
4: Nerdiest thing I've ever seen.
14: Please, will you call them? You know, I saw you on Broadway. Boy, did you stink up the place.
16: You
14: I'm
16: dummy.
14: Kidding you. I'm kidding you. You know,
4: it was
14: I'm
4: great
14: kidding.
4: On Broadway. One of my favorite plays, The Music Man. I went there specifically to see.
14: I know the lines better than you do. I did you the best of a line that night.
4: That's exactly what it was like behind the scenes. I feel like I'm watching myself. Okay. Don't forget, the pop-up shop has popped up.
12: No, you can forget.
4: You'll find it at bobandtom.com. Tomorrow, we'll try to do better. That's all I can say.
12: We have to do better.
4: These will remain the O'Reilly Auto Parts Studios. 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
23: This is the sound of Claire cooking dinner at home. And that's the sound of a fraud alert from Wells Fargo flagging a charge for a pricey restaurant in Paris. 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Two taps later, Claire says nope to the charge and Wells Fargo is on the case. However you make money work, Wells Fargo can work with that.
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27: Christy, I don't know if you've seen this, but it says, this is from the science editor, Stefan Anitie. The headline is, 10 minutes of staring at boobs daily prolongs man's life by 5 years.
28: I'm going to live forever.
27: Now, according to this news account, this says 10 minutes of staring at the charms of a well-endowed female is equivalent to a 30-minute aerobic workout, according to Dr. Karen Weatherby.
29: Well, yeah, we get one arm working out.
27: Men aged 40 or over should spend at least 10 minutes a day admiring breasts size D cup or larger.
30: Oh, there's a requirement.
27: This is from FARC. I have to tell you,
30: there is qualification.
27: I am a little skeptical. First of all, the headline should be Bob Gavoyan lives forever.
31: It's funny how quickly in 4 years my wife has learned to read my nonverbal cues. Do you
29: sure.
31: If I'm reading a newspaper, my wife can just know that I'm lonely and would much rather have a conversation about her dream kitchen.
29: Yeah.
31: Which is why I now understand why married men read the paper in the bathroom. Uh-huh. We know our wives are going to interrupt us, but at least they have to suffer to do it. Have you ever tried to watch a ball game? Just sit in a chair. Something about that triggers something in my wife that immediately household chores have to be done right now.
29: Uh-huh.
31: Immediately. So the only thing I can do to relax now is I walk around my yard with a hose.
29: Mm-hmm.
31: The water's not even on. I'm just walking around the yard like a hose.
29: That's great.
31: Is he working? Okay, then I can be sort of happy if I think he's working.
27: Where are you from, Bob?
32: Patterson, from Patterson, New Jersey.
27: Oh, sure. That's famous.
32: Yeah, you know, small.
27: Sure.
32: Thugged out town. You know, it's tiny. So small, we used to get robbed by people we knew.
27: Small.
32: People like, stick him up. I'm like, Andre? I'm going to tell your mother, man. By the way, how is Aunt Carol? How's she doing? I'll come home for dinner.
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13: 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Christy Lee here. 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
33: 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This has been Chick McGee speaking.
27: You're with Bob and Tom, with us in the studio, Murray.
34: Yes. Did I tell you my wife was accosted?
27: Acc-
4: accosted.
5: Yeah, downtown Miami.
4: No.
5: You didn't hear about that
4: night?
5: No. Oh, boy, what a mess. They called the police, and she came, but she says, she says, I've been physically assaulted by an Armenian.
4: By an Armenian?
5: The policeman says, how did you know it was an Armenian? She says, I had to show him how.
4: Yeah.
5: All right. She comes back from the doctor. She says, the doctor told me I've got to have sex 15 times a month. Mm-hmm. 15 times a month. I said, that sounds great. Put me down for 5. You want me to put you down for a couple?
4: No, I've seen your wife.
5: Well,
4: that's
5: all
4: okay.
5: Right.
4: No, it's a...
5: That's why you got to wear the bag over your head. You know.
33: Bob and Tom. They put the F in professional.
6: Welcome back to the Bob and Tom Show.
4: Well, hi, everybody. How's everybody doing?
6: We're doing some house cleaning. We've got some
33: smart-ass bottled water manufacturers.
13: Don't fill it so dang full. You can't open it and have it shoot water all over.
6: What's wrong now?
33: The water, there's too much water in some of these bottled waters. I think it's sarcasm.
6: Hey, there are countries.
33: Fill that up for
6: those
33: people.
6: There are countries where there's no potable water at all.
33: I'm just saying.
6: You're bitching because you get too much in your
33: plastic
6: water bottle, Mr. Uptown Problems.
33: And it falls onto your phone.
6: How's your Rolls Royce? Do you water your lawn with Perrier? Are you okay over there?
13: He doesn't have a Rolls Royce.
6: Is someone holding your balls for you so they don't itch right now? Are you happy?
32: You ought to spend a couple of weeks in Jalalabad.
4: I don't know what just happened.
6: Yeah.
13: Well, how did he get to be the bad guy?
33: Sounds
13: I
33: like,
13: brought this up. I feel sorry for you.
33: I championed your
13: now,
33: cause.
13: Chip.
33: And
13: yes.
33: Sorry.
32: He did. You champion her cause of too much water.
6: Yeah. Hey, pick your battles. Having too much fresh water really isn't one.
13: I know.
33: I'll distract him.
13: We didn't find Horny the Clown?
4: Nope.
6: We didn't find
33: the horn is missing.
6: Fine.
33: It's an official investigation now.
6: Okay, well, I think
33: you guys wanted me to clean up my area. I cleaned up my area, and then...
13: No, you didn't clean up your area.
33: I worked very hard.
13: You made Fibs do it.
33: It was exhausting.
6: You made someone who I pay clean up your area. You owe me $20.
33: Do you want to check? Is that your problem with the food and everything? You want us to kick in? We can do that. Just tell us.
6: You know, I'd like to do is introduce our guests.
4: Well, that'd be nice.
33: That would be nice, wouldn't it?
6: We have.
33: But that's not going to happen.
6: Comedian and actress Marilyn Rice Cubb is here with us. You know her from perhaps 24, or perhaps from other work on television, including Two Broke Girls.
7: Just did a bunch of Californications. Anybody watch that show?
4: Oh, did you? Uh-oh. Do you have a sex scene?
7: Not. You know what my thing was instead of sex? Vomiting.
4: Lovely.
32: Hey. That fits right in with today's theme.
6: Well, see,
33: there you go, Tom.
7: And dressing as a clown.
6: My story.
7: Speaking in a dubbed voice that's not my own.
6: My story, if I told you the whole story, involves two of those things at the same time.
4: Oh, all right.
6: But I'm not going to.
7: Then you would
6: tell
7: like my character on this show.
33: Mm-hmm. Someone's tweeted me that you played Gale the Snail.
7: Yes.
33: And I haven't seen like 5 or 6 seasons of Always Sunny in Philadelphia.
7: Mm-hmm. One episode that will live forever. Actually, I was in 2 episodes.
33: Gale
7: I was in
33: the Snail.
7: She is disgusting, and all the gang, it's their cousin that they throw salt at to make her go away.
13: Oh, my goodness.
33: Hence, Gale the Snail. Uh-huh.
7: She is the grossest person that I discovered inside of me, because when we first started doing those scenes, I had to give Danny DeVito a job under the table because we're on a date together.
4: Mm-hmm.
7: That's how our date culminated.
33: Uh-huh.
7: While my mom, what's her name that used to be on SNL, dark hair? Nora?
33: Oh,
32: Nora
33: Dunn.
32: Nora Dunn.
7: Yes, thank you, Nora Dunn. So she's on the other side of the kitchen bar and I'm giving him a job and I'm like, what, mom? I'm having sex. And she looks at me, she's like, Gail, yeah, you're 35 years old. I think you should be having sex by now. Yeah, disgusting.
4: Gail the character. Snail.
6: Mm. No.
7: Fabulous. Liberating.
6: No, mm-hmm. Mary Lynn, your last name looks kind of like a typo.
7: Well,
6: there's a lot of letters in there.
7: Have something to say about my dress while you're at it?
6: I like your dress very much.
7: Go on.
6: Rajskub, right? Did
7: Check.
6: We get it right?
4: Rice yeah. Cub.
6: What is
4: correct.
6: What is the ethnicity of that?
7: Czechoslovakian.
32: I was going to say Czechoslovakian.
7: Thank
32: that was my.
7: You.
32: That was going to be my stab.
7: Thank you, Michael. Mm-hmm.
32: Well, I work a lot of Czechoslovakian people on the boat.
4: Is that right?
32: Bosnian, you do a lot Serbians.
4: Of, a lot of the,
32: so I see a lot of
4: okay.
32: names. Like
4: a lot
32: that.
4: Of Czech clubs.
32: Oh yeah.
4: Mm-hmm.
7: I wonder what it must have been shortened to that. I tried to look in the phone book one day
6: there
7: when
6: was
7: I was
6: more
7: in Prague.
6: To it?
7: That's
6: yeah.
7: that's as far as I went with my genealogy. I was like, nope, don't see it in there.
32: Rice Kavinsky, I think that's what originally.
7: Thank you. Rice Kubinski.
0: There you go. It's now, a San Francisco treat.
6: We have a news story this morning that I think is really fascinating. It's another case of a guy with a scrotum that weighs more than 100 pounds.
4: Right.
13: Yes. Dan Maurer. Dan Maurer of Battle Creek, Michigan, has decided to publicize a big problem for an important reason.
4: I think Gail the snail could have taken care of this.
6: You'd need both hands.
33: Grease the wheels a little bit.
6: Both hands, Mary Lynn.
7: Can we hear that bear story again?
13: He needs help raising money for an expensive, dangerous procedure to remove his 100-pound scrotum.
4: Good God.
6: I have a question.
7: How does it get that big?
6: Doesn't Obamacare cover this?
4: Something cover it?
6: I mean, don't you have... Wouldn't something... And how did it get... It didn't just go from being...
13: Exactly. Finish the story, you'll find out the answer to your question.
0: It's got to be a tumor.
13: For years, Maurer's condition went undiagnosed as doctors continually told him he just needed to lose weight.
6: Stop. Okay. If you walk into your doctor, you're 10 over, 20 over. Sure. But if it's in your... balls.
0: Yeah,
1: I'm gaining all my weight in my dad.
6: This isn't like an episode of House. No. Where he's got some rare tsetse fly disease.
0: Yeah. Anything bigger than golf ball?
6: Aren't they going to notice your scrotum is weighing 10 pounds? Because it had to get from 0 pounds to 100 at some
13: point. Since his late 20s, Maurer diligently followed orders, exercised regularly, but noticed his body was shrinking while his scrotum was still enlarging.
4: Oh, really?
13: Maurer, 39, said, when I go out, people do look. I mean, they can't help themselves. You know, they try to be polite, but you can see when something's not right. After suffering a broken cyst inside the scrotum and spending 2 years going to a wound center, Maurer finally got some answers from the TLC television show called The Man with the 132-Pound Scrotum. This is the guy from Vegas. Remember him?
4: Yeah, I remember him.
13: He was the man, Wesley Warren Jr., who suffered scrotal lymphedema.
33: That's the guy who wore the hoodie? Right?
13: Mm-hmm.
4: Yeah. Okay.
6: He wore the hoodie on his balls.
13: Right. A rare condition in which an excess of watery fluid collects around the testicles as a result of blockages in the lymphatic vessel.
7: Boy, can we hear about that bear eating the cupcakes again?
13: Yeah, I know. Welcome to my world, honey. Maurer hopes to visit a doctor in California to remove his scrotum, but first needs to raise enough money to afford the costly procedure.
6: So what do you do a car wash?
13: He feels it's necessary.
6: I mean, you stand there in the street with a cardboard sign going, scrotum surgery, $5 for a car wash. I'd wash my car.
0: Yard sales, that always helps.
4: Uh-huh.
13: He wants to do it not only for himself, for his health and peace of mind, but for his wife, Minnie. Cindy, who has stood by his side throughout the whole thing.
0: And God love her.
6: She stood by his side, but she can't get too close because his balls.
4: That's by his side, Tom.
33: You know, you would understand if Mindy had a stable of lovers, wouldn't you? I mean, really? That's fine, Mindy. Here, go right ahead.
6: What kind of a doctor wouldn't notice that he was gaining all this weight in his scrotum? Someone needs to lose their license. Well, you got big balls. Go pump some iron.
0: Go lift weights. That's going to help.
4: Remember, all doctors were not A students, Tom.
0: Right. Somewhere is the worst doctor
4: somewhere,
0: ever.
4: Somewhere there were some C student doctors.
33: Hi, everybody.
6: You said that the guy that died had the 139-pound balls.
13: That was the guy in Vegas.
4: He had the surgery and was distraught after they were gone.
7: Really?
0: I'm distraught listening to it.
6: Because he was no longer famous. Too. It was his claim to fame.
4: Mm-hmm.
7: Yeah, it's a whole thing. You would think when they got to 5, 10, 20 pounds.
6: Yeah, see, that's...
4: You would say this? Definitely some type of red flag. Mm-hmm.
6: Unless you're going for the record.
13: Who wants that record?
0: Somebody.
6: You go to the gym.
0: Somebody does.
6: You go to the gym and some guy goes, hey, man, what are you doing to get your balls so big? You taking some supplements? What do I get to do that?
4: Mm-hmm.
7: Do you guys... Can I ask a personal question?
4: Absolutely. Go right ahead.
7: Do you think about your balls? On a day-to-day basis?
4: No, actually, I want to let you know that my balls do all my thinking for me.
0: Yeah.
7: Right.
0: Well.
7: There's that. Come on, I'm deadly serious. I know I made that open for a joke, look at them and
4: talk
7: to them?
4: Let me put it this way. When they're uncomfortable, I think about them all the time.
7: Right.
4: Yes.
0: And we do constant checks for
4: until
0: lumps.
4: We make sure they're comfortable.
7: Reasonable people, logical people here.
4: Yes.
0: Let's see how we carry on. Everything that's a man has carried down there. That's why they're outside the body, because even heat would kill them.
6: Mary Lynn, I walked out of the room and I heard you say something about the Playboy Mansion. What was that story?
7: Yeah, this is a good story.
4: Mm-hmm.
7: All right. It's a Hollywood story. And it's also turns out to be something that gave me confidence. It's a good, okay? In a twofold.
4: All right.
7: So recently I had the good fortune to go to the Playboy Mansion,
4: mm-hmm.
7: famous place, right?
4: Mm-hmm.
7: I was like, oh my gosh, I can't believe I'm here.
4: Mm-hmm.
7: Hugh Hefner, there's animals out there, there's ladies in bunny outfits, you know, women who wear little clothes while the guys can be fully clothed, that type of thing. Mm-hmm. It's really fun.
4: Right.
7: The grotto with the water coming down, great party. But there's a book that you sign in. I've been to the Playboy Mansion. So the bunnies are going around and, you know, do you want to sign in and say you've been here? Absolutely. They open the book. But ladies don't sign their name. They sign by putting a picture of their doo-doo-doo.
4: Really?
7: Yeah. And I was like, oh, no, thank you. I don't want to sign in. Then some time passes, and I have a couple Cosmopolitans. And I'm like, hey, I want to sign in to the book, right?
6: So you take a selfie of your mommy party?
7: So they crowd around me and to creating a shield, get out the old-fashioned Polaroid camera, pull it down. And they're all like, oh, God. And I got nervous for a minute. I said, what's wrong? And two or three of them chimed in, it's beautiful.
4: Wow. Welcome to the club.
7: It's the nicest vagina we've ever seen.
4: Oh, my God.
7: So, I mean, I'm not trying to brag, but I have the most gorgeous vagina.
6: Wow.
4: In Hollywood.
7: In Hollywood. Mm-hmm. So, you know, people ask me, how do you do it when things are down, when you're getting no. So with that, it's like a, you know, a secret that I have. So no matter what happens, you make fun of my dress, you know, I can walk away going, guess what's in here?
4: You know what? You know, deep down inside. Yeah.
7: I was actually in Playboy. They retouched everything on my body except the vagina.
4: Oh,
6: nice.
4: That's how perfect it was.
7: Yeah. Wow.
6: Now, did Jimmy Kahn get a good look-see?
7: Was he wasn't there that night.
0: Jimmy Kahn.
6: I call him Jimmy.
0: Of course you do. Of course you do.
13: So they still use the old-fashioned Polaroid. That's what I get out of this.
0: Well, that's because they don't
7: nothing
0: want
7: anything. Nothing else bumps you about that story.
0: No digital footprints. You know, no, there's no copies.
13: Yeah, I guess
0: right.
13: not.
0: Just the one shot.
13: Mm-hmm. They can just, you know, glue it into the book.
2: Isn't Hefner though walking around? Have you seen these Polaroid cameras? Have you seen these things? Probably.
0: They're cutting edge. Yeah. They're cutting edge. You take a picture,
2: like,
0: 60 seconds later.
2: There it is.
13: That's a great story.
2: There.
6: How old's Hef? He's in his well into his 80s now.
7: Yeah, right? He's getting way up there.
13: Did you meet him?
7: We just waved.
6: Does he still wear the little,
7: he said, hey, Chloe,
6: the little sailor cap?
7: Go get me a shot of
2: it's a captain's hat.
7: Sambuca.
4: It is a captain's hat.
6: Because I saw a picture. And I've explained to these, because if you ever see me when I'm elderly wearing a captain's hat, shoot me. Because it means I've lost.
0: You've lost all care.
6: I've lost my soul and my mind.
2: But you're quite the sailor.
0: You've gotten a boat.
2: Yeah, what if you buy a boat?
4: What if you get a boat?
0: What if you're sailing to Granada?
2: It's easy to grin when your ship's coming in. And you've got the stock market beat.
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0: Jeff Rothman is our guest. Jeff is a fine comedian.
1: I actually had to do that once.
2: What?
1: Be a pallbearer. And that,
3: oh, my
1: that's
3: God.
1: That's heavy. Yes, that's a heavy job.
4: Yeah, I actually had to go to a funeral, and I was asked to be a pallbearer, and I, always a pallbearer.
0: Never the corpse. Never the corpse.

0: then I figured that's I didn't touching. Need to write anymore.
1: Are the stars out tonight? I don't care if it's cloudy or bright. Because I'm blind.
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4: This magician's on stage and he invites this guy from the audience to give him a sledgehammer. The magician says, I want you to hit me in the temple as hard as you can with a sledgehammer. The guy goes, all right. So the magician lays his head down on his block of wood and this guy hauls back, bam, pops this guy in the temple. 10 years later, the magician wakes up out of a coma in the hospital and goes, ta-da!

0: Bob and Tom, geniuses in France.
1: Did the song Mellow Yellow come out before the drink? Or did the drink and...
2: Yes. It did? Yes. Okay. Yeah. The song came out way before the drink.
1: Okay. Okay. Right.
2: And the interesting thing about that Donovan song is people thought
3: no
2: that...
3: one ever.
4: No one asked about, no one cares about, but here it comes right now.
2: I'll talk to you, Jess Hooker.
1: Okay.
2: As someone who might be interested in recreational drug use.
1: Right.
2: The underground thing, this is pre-internet, but the rumor passed...
4: This is the stupidest thing you'll ever hear.
2: ...throughout the country that you would take bananas, peel them, scrape the inside of the banana peel.
1: Mm-hmm.
2: Following me here?
4: Nothing to do with the banana.
1: I'm with you.
4: Are you following
1: me? I'm with you still.
2: Bake it.
1: Yeah.
2: And then smoke it. And that was supposed to get you high.
4: Now, okay. See, here's a place I need some clarification. Would you wrap it up into papers, or would you put it in a pipe, or what?
1: Well, yeah, you bake it.
2: It wouldn't matter. You'd put it in either papers or a pipe or whatever.
4: It would ash up.
1: Dry out, yeah.
2: And gotcha. Of course, it didn't do anything, but for some reason, it was sort of an early version of what would today be something that would hit the internet and like the Tide Pods or whatever.
1: Well, they say the same thing now about banana peels. If you steep them like you do tea and drink it before bed, you sleep better.
4: Yeah, that's only because I've heard you're supposed to eat a banana before bed because the potassium relaxes you.
1: Oh yeah, if you have restless leg syndrome.
4: Right.
1: Yeah.
5: Well, that banana lobby has long arms.
4: Hey, I am behind Big Banana.
2: I am too.
4: Okay,
2: you banana.
4: Damn right.
2: It's absolutely amazing that they get them on the ships, and when they hit the grocery store shelves, they're just about to turn. It's miraculous.
4: How do they
2: if you
4: do
2: read
4: that?
2: About the banana industry, it's incredible.
4: And you know, the bananas we eat now are nowhere nearly as sweet or as good as the bananas we had up till like 1950, 1960.
2: This is the Cavendish banana we have now, which is in danger of going out.
5: Jake, if you were at a party.
4: Yeah.
5: And you happen to walk by, and you're like, maybe I'll go talk to those people. And you heard one go, the interesting thing about that Donovan song. You keep walking.
4: No, I would. Excuse me for a second. I'm gonna. Can you tell me where the bathroom is? And I go and shut the bathroom door. And
2: you don't think it's? I think it's interesting that people would be stupid enough to listen.
5: So the reason you brought that up is because there's a lyric in there that says "electrical banana."
1: Thank
5: but
1: you.
5: But do we
1: Josh.
5: Know that yeah. that's what Donovan's
3: thought,
5: referring to?
3: I thought it was an electric vibrator.
4: We don't know. That's what he was.
5: So doing. It's an assumption on Tom's part.
2: No, it's not an assumption. On my part, this was a real thing.
5: I know, but people, you bring it up every time.
4: Somebody assumed it.
2: Yes, it spread all over the country.
5: Because of the Donovan lyric?
2: Yes.
5: I don't know about this. I think it just happened
4: I think
5: they just happened at the same time.
3: Electrical banana.
1: I think, yeah, Pat's right that they're talking about a vibrator.
5: I thought it was just gibberish.
2: He might have been. Well, I think, rock and roll lyrics, gibberish, ding. But
4: I never had followed it down this far before. I don't know if you started the electrical smoke in the banana or it was...
5: we may have found patient zero.
4: Or it was an actual thing that everybody was hip to,
2: I wouldn't have thought of it. And here's the lyric.

0: yeah, maybe the whole song's about that.
1: This is when everybody tried to sound like the Beatles.
2: No kidding.
1: And Sergeant Pepper.
3: Yeah, they got...
4: What?
3: Sergeant Pepper.
1: Wait a minute, hold. Is this Sergeant Pepper?
2: Yeah.
1: Swear to God, I thought it was
3: Sergeant
1: Pepper.
3: It's a porno.
1: Sergeant Pepper's Lonely Hearts Club Fart.
2: That makes more sense, doesn't it?
3: For the benefit of Mrs. Kite, they have an electrical banana.
1: No, and it's not tight either, I'll tell you that.
3: Okay. Now, to go back one idea of yours, this says bananas are the best bedtime snack when it comes to boosting sleep. They're packed with potassium and other nutrients that are great for staying healthy. Along with regulating your sleep cycle, eating bananas can alleviate muscle cramps, anxiety, and stress.
1: Oh, wait a minute. That's surprising. Does it say anything about dipping it in propofol before you...
2: say what you want. That gets you a good night's sleep.
1: Say what you want about Mike. He got a good night's sleep.
3: You're taking Marlboro, just dip it in Paragoric, and dry it out and smoke it.
1: I've heard people did that.
3: Yeah. That's classic.
1: Paragoric.
3: isn't that an opiate?
1: Or Paraquat, or Paragoric.
2: No, Paragoric. Our moms gave us in the 60s.
3: Yeah, so, Pat, you have a song about
2: this? Oh, sure. Here we go.
1: Heck yeah. Listen to this.
2: This is about the banana and the sleeping qualities of it.
3: Oh, here we go. You know, the thing I just read.
2: Here we go.
0: We did cover a lot.
2: Yeah, there's a lot going on here with this song.
1: What about the winner?
2: Yeah, I could do that now, too, if you'd like.
1: Okay.
2: I'm just mad about Ambien. Ambien worked well for me.
1: Wah, wah, wah.
2: Till the night I called my ex-wife. I thought I was asleep. I asked her about her new fella. Quite rightly. Won't fight me cause he's yellow. Yeah. Won't fight me. I had too many Stellas. That's a beer, Tom.
3: Artois.
2: Mm-hmm. Here we go. Narcoleptic bananas.

0: yellow one nightly. My yellow bed fellow, quite rightly. I'd rather have a Stello.
1: Artois. There you go.
2: Yes. Here is the most chilling words you'll ever hear at a cocktail party. Are you ready?
1: Yes.
2: Here we go.
3: Huge banana news.
2: You have been on this banana thing and the Cavendish
0: every
2: banana
0: time
2: for 30 years.
1: You know what it is? I am a little upset. And you know what it is?
0: What?
1: I took that damn what foods for your blood type thing,
2: oh,
1: and it
2: yeah
1: said I shouldn't be eating any bananas, and I love bananas.
2: No kidding.
4: Same. I can't
1: they're bad for me.
4: I have an allergic reaction.
1: And then I went, oh, you know what? I wonder if that's why every time I eat bananas, I feel awful.
5: Yeah. That's weird. Might, really.
1: I know.
5: What is this? What is this test?
4: I ordered you one. We talked about it last week.
2: You take a pin prick of blood, and it you look and see what foods are.
4: Yeah,
2: you turns might out not even know.
5: You told me this.
4: Yeah,
5: turns out said, apparently wasn't listening.
4: You asked me to get you once.
2: Yeah,
5: even worse.
1: And then I took another like
2: you have Ambien every day and you don't know it.
1: I took another like food allergy type sensitivity thing or whatever, and dairy and bananas. Yeah.
0: They make your butt red. The bananas.
1: They do, yeah. So I stopped shoving them up there.
5: you see, were you greasing them up or just?
1: No, that was
5: you were raw dogging a Chiquita.
2: I thought you told me.
5: Doesn't raw dogging a Chiquita sound like a porno movie?
2: It does. Your butt's red from scratching and the itching. That's what you told me.
1: Oh, it was for a while.
2: Yeah.
1: Man.
6: Not anymore, thanks to Dude Wipes.
1: Yes.
2: Well, that's right.
6: Notice how I...
2: The whole show is a commercial.
6: Sitting in for Christy Lee, it's Jess Hooker. We're going to check in with Chick McGee, and as we continue to review things in the world of sports.
2: The World Dance Sport Federation recently released the latest rankings of break dancers. And Rachel Gunn, that's right, Ray Gunn, the Australian break dancer from the Olympics, is sitting at number one.
1: She's very good, very good.
2: According to news.com.au, that's a gold website.
1: An elemental joke.
2: The 37-year-old, you know, atomic weight 79. Oh. The 37-year-old breaker achieved the ranking after earning 1,000 points for winning the WDSF Oceania Championship.
1: 85 is my atomic goal weight.
2: Ah, atomic goal. You know, Oceania is a made-up place, isn't it? Like Atlantis.
1: It used to exist.
2: What are they talking about? Do you know Atlantis used to exist?
0: Below the sea.
1: Let's move there on. There is a hard proof of it.
2: It's our Donovan.
1: You got to want to see it.
0: Well, Atlantis.
2: According to news.com, the 37-year-old breaker achieved the ranking 1,000 points, and Ms. Gunn gained international fame during her divisive performance that embarrassed Tom at the Summer Games, which has been derided by online users ever since.
5: You know, do this story?
2: You're not allowed.
1: We mentioned her. We didn't really actually do the story.
0: Yeah.
1: It's a long show. 4-hour show.
4: But the story goes on to say
1: what?
2: I didn't think there was an option to do this before I read one of your stories.
1: Guess what the story going
2: I'll
1: to
2: keep
1: say
2: that in mind.
4: She's retiring. She's not going to break dance anymore.
1: She's done.
4: She's done, right?
1: All right.
2: Ms. Gunn told news.com.au she'll be stepping away.
1: Yeah, go out on top, I say.
2: From competition.
5: On top.
1: She's number one.
2: Being number one. That's right.
6: It's by the august ranking body of breakdancing.
1: Who I believe Jess suggested might be run by her husband.
2: Yes. Oh, and by the way,
1: we don't quite know.
2: Speaking of stories we've done before, the Kansas City Chiefs superfan will be spending more than 17 years behind bars. Just did this story the other day. Come at me, will ya?
5: Was he convicted, though?
2: Like? Yes, he was, and I had that in the story. 17 years. And you know why you didn't listen? Because you don't listen to our show. Ever.
5: 17 years?
2: Xavier Michael Babador.
1: Wait a second. 17 years is what?
5: Well, I'm trying to figure out a better way to... this guy was the super
1: fan. I'm just trying to do
5: a little math here.
1: Okay.
5: 17. That's...
2: I can't wait to hear how this doesn't pay off. Here it comes.
7: It's going to be about a cellmate.
5: You know. No, that'd be more than 500,000 quarters of football.
1: Chick's face suggests it didn't pay off even at all less than you thought it would.
2: Oh, yeah. It's unbelievable.
5: So by the time this guy gets out of jail, Patrick Mahomes will be 50 years old. How about that?
2: Mm-hmm. How old is he? Yeah, Pat's what, 27, 28, 29?
5: Is he under 30, really?
2: 30, yeah.
5: Oh, my God.
7: I'm under 30.
5: They're going to get 5 Super Bowls.
7: I'll have 12 rings by then.
2: And more stuff we went over yesterday. The judge also ordered him to pay $500,000.
4: What'd he do?
2: Restitution.
7: Robbed a bunch of banks.
4: See, I didn't hear the story. No, when you read it the first time, so I didn't know.
2: You didn't pay attention either.
4: No.
2: Wait a minute. Are you and Tom somewhere? What are you doing?
4: No.
2: Are you making out with Tom?
4: No.
5: Coming up in the news, by the way.
2: Yes. My breakfast.
5: Making out.
1: I love making out.
5: Making out in the news.
1: I love making out in the news.
2: Is making out still a saying?
4: Yes, it's not necking.
2: No, it's... I know necking is way gone.
1: Papal. You say tonsil hockey, don't you?
2: But Frenching. Smashing? Smash?
1: That's actually sex.
4: That's sex.
2: That's smashing that's sex.
4: Yeah, that's a game. Smash or pass.
5: What? Whoa.
1: Okay, so Tom, here's how it works. Jess, Kevin Klein...
4: smash.
1: Okay.
4: Smash.
1: There you go.
4: Yeah.
5: So, isn't this the one? Isn't the third category murder or something?
4: No, that's different. That's a whole different
8: game.
5: Yeah. Okay, sorry.
1: Mary F. for kill.
4: That's different. Yeah.
5: Sorry. So, you just name people, then Jess will tell you whether or not she would want to have a little conjugal visit.
8: What?
2: Yeah. But I think only conjugal visit famous back. People, right?
4: It could be anybody. They do different, like athletes. You could do an athlete portion. Oh,
5: okay. OJ.
2: He's kind of attractive.
1: Kind
2: though,
1: of
2: right?
1: your type.
4: I like him. I love his voice. Rest in peace.
2: Rest
5: in hell, you murdering a-hole.
2: Now, hang on. Opinions vary.
1: Jess found the whole thing to be very misunderstood.
2: Yeah.
1: He's misunderstood.
8: He has a wonderful smile.
5: Do you like guys with beards?
2: Oh,
5: you like beards?
4: I do love beards. Yeah, I like
5: Charles Manson.
1: It's an easy no.
4: No, it's not.
1: Yeah, it is.
4: Out of context. No, this is strictly on looks. It has nothing to do with the person.
1: Oh, okay. I'm sorry. I didn't realize the rules.
2: She is playing the game correctly.
4: Yeah.
1: I didn't realize.
4: Yeah. It's strictly looks.
5: Okay. So is that how you find a man in your life?
4: No, not anymore.
1: So,
5: wait a minute. So there was a time.
1: So strictly looks. Boy, this is getting weird. That's interesting.
2: No, you remember that look I had on my face when he did the quarters thing about the guy? But never mind.
1: Yes.
2: Oh, yeah.
5: So the Kansas City Chief guy's in jail, huh?
2: Yeah. 17 years. $500,000.
1: Let's play Smash or Pass with Tom.
4: Okay.
5: Does this guy get to keep the suit? Can he watch the games from prison?
2: Why don't you ask him, Tom?
5: Get a hold of him, then. Smash or pass on this guy?
4: I haven't seen him.
2: I don't know.
1: Katie Couric.
5: Oh, I think she's lovely. Yeah.
1: Smash?
5: Absolutely.
1: Okay. All right.
2: I pass. She doesn't have any eyebrows. It freaks me out.
1: Oh.
2: Always freaked me out.
1: I smash.
4: Mm-hmm.
1: Yeah. Kathy Lee Gifford.
2: Oh, jeez.
5: Ooh.
1: I smash. Really? I really do.
8: Yeah. Hard pass.
2: Judging it on nothing other than I've been around you and friends at various times with you for 4 decades. I think Kathy Lee Gifford would be smashed.
4: I
5: sat next to her for an hour at a.
1: Was she nice?
2: Superficially nice.
4: Chatty? She probably talked.
5: And
4: too much.
5: Not particularly chatty. Yeah.
1: Okay.
2: Did she smell great? Do you remember?
5: It was outside. I couldn't tell.
2: All right.
5: It was a good kisser. Ski resort.
4: Big jugs?
5: I couldn't tell.
2: What was the jug situation?
5: She was wearing embarrassing sunglasses. I remember that.
8: Embarrassing.
1: Something again. He was embarrassed.
8: Wasn't even her bottom.
4: He didn't like it.
5: She was sunglasses.
2: So much depends on him.
5: Yes, you'll know this.
8: Okay. She had weird buttons.
5: What are the things that go from the glasses to the back of your ear? What are those called?
1: Stems?
2: The temple?
5: Yeah. The temple
4: the
5: things.
4: Arms? I don't know.
5: Yeah, whatever they're called.
4: Yeah.
5: They were real thick.
4: Yeah.
5: And they had 2 huge letters on them, some designer.
2: Was it KG?
4: Gucci? It's GG, probably.
5: Yeah, whatever it was. It was ostentatious and embarrassing. Yeah. Anyone with any class would never wear them.
4: Right.
5: So, sorry, I'm out.
1: Pass them.
5: All right. But I was a Frank Gifford fan. Mr. Gifford was nice to me. When I encountered him, he was very nice.
8: Well,
5: so I'm going to pass to
2: Frank Gifford,
5: Mr. Gifford.
2: Empty suit.
5: It was very nice to me.
2: Zero. Couldn't give you change for a 20, okay? Frank Gifford. Worst broadcaster in the history of sports.
8: Cheater.
2: Frank Flanderer. Gifford. Done.
5: Again, I thought he was very kind when I talked to him.
1: Yeah, hey, what are you
5: doing? So far, so good.
2: What about Manson? What if Manson had been kind to you when you talked to him?
4: I think he was kind to everybody up front.
2: I think he was.
8: What?
4: And he is a good-looking guy.
2: Unless you,
5: say what you want about Manson. You know what he was good at? Delegating. Here's what I want you guys to do. I'll stay back here and smoke these.
1: He had charisma.
5: These joints. Yeah. While you guys go take a knife.
1: Well, a smash or pass. Squeaky from.
2: Oh, there you go.
5: Pass.
2: Linda Kasabian.
5: I'm passing on all of them. Sarah Jane Moore, a pass.
2: I'm alarmed that I know the names of the man.
5: Was that her name, Sarah Jane Moore?
2: Yeah.

ashamed. I lie here with no dignity. I've had the surgery. Oh, I've had hernias on both sides now. They patched me up.

0: lambs too.
1: All right.
2: Bob and Tom.
3: If you irradiate poop, it will be sterile, but it's still poop.
2: You can pick your morning radio show, but you can't wipe Bob and Tom on the couch.
4: Well, hi there.
5: Hey.
4: Hey, good morning. This is the Bob and Tom Show. Wow. You can hear the band in the background.
5: I'm out here in the studio.
4: Hi, Tom. I'll join you there in a second.
5: Okay.
6: Okay.
5: This is a special edition of the Bob and Tom Show. I'm coming to you from Saga Studios, and what we have here is we have our band, and it's a big band, too. Steve Ali on the keyboards, ladies and gentlemen. Yes.
4: All right, Steve.
5: And a host of others. Kind of our Leonard Skinner version of the band today because we have our triple guitar attack. I don't know if you noticed that. You seen that back there?
4: Yeah, looking really good.
5: So we'll be doing some songs this morning and a little bit different than our usual affair. And also Rodney Carrington will be joining us shortly. So we'll look forward to hearing from Rodney. But right now we're going to do something from a recent album of ours. I forget which one, but I'm sure it was funny.
6: I'm sure it was a funny,
4: I think it's
6: good
4: from
6: one.
4: You Guys Rock, I believe.
5: Really? Okay, good.
4: I think so.
6: Rain Man, definitely. Yeah. You Guys Rock, definitely.
4: Okay. All right, well, I guess you
5: Boys?
4: Start this.
7: One, two. You know, here at Charlie's Tavern, I stay mighty busy making drinks, but the phone, it never stops ringing. I love Tendon Bar. This job is really great. My customers are thirsty, and I hate to make them wait. But it always seems the phone rings as I start to pour a beer. It's some fella asking me to page his friends, he says are here. Okay, buddy, you hold the phone and I'll check to see if they're here. Is Seymour Butts around? Have you seen Dick Peter? Are you Jack Hinoff? Is anyone Sharon Peter? Have you seen a Harry Beaver? Or are you a Peter Stroker? And it seems like almost every night I'm paging Richard Smoker.

0: phone rings. There it is.
1: You know, this worked yesterday in rehearsal.
0: I had. Does anybody hear the phone ringing?
2: I hear it. My headphones.
1: You heard
0: the phone
1: ringing? Did you hear the phone ring?
0: Your headphones?
2: Wait a minute. Ring it again.
3: Did I answer it or not?
0: Oh, there it is.
1: There it is.
0: I just heard it.
3: Hello, Charlie's Tavern.
0: Yeah, I was wondering.
3: Hello, Charlie's Tavern.
0: I'm sorry, I can't hear. There's someone
2: speak up, Dan.
0: Clearing their throat in
3: Hello,
0: my mic.
3: Hello, Charlie's Tavern.
0: What's the matter? Is it noisy in there?
3: Yeah.
0: I was hoping you could paint somebody for me.
3: Sure, who are you looking for?
0: I'm trying to find a Mr. Pedasso. His first name is Stuart, but they call him Stu. Oh.
3: Stu Pedasso?
0: That's right.
3: All right, hold on. Excuse me. Excuse me, everybody. Hey, is there a Stu Pedasso here?
2: Right here.
3: Does anyone know a Stu Pedasso?

0: He's over there. I see him.
1: I'm sorry. Right. Someone said he just left with Haywood.
2: Haywood who?
1: Haywood Jablomi.
2: No, but buy me dinner and drinks and we'll talk.
3: Wow, that'd be a wacky twist, wouldn't it? Hey, Bob and Tom are doing it.
2: There's the phone. The phone's ringing.
1: Hello, Charlie's Tavern.
4: Hi. Could you change something for me?
1: Sure. Who are you looking for?
4: I'm looking for a Miss Fingerdo.
3: What, do you want to kill her?
4: First name, Wilma.
1: Wilma! Wilma Fingerdo! Sorry, somebody says she's in the back room with Willie.
4: Willie who?
1: Willie Fisterbottom.
4: Ooh, that's got to hurt, baby. Whoa.
2: What ethnicity was that supposed to be?
1: Hell was that?
2: I have no idea.
1: Okay. They call here several times a night, and it's always the same. He asked me if I'll page his friend, and then he says their name. Hey, is BJ Hunter there? Can you find a

0: name is Richard, but we call him Big Dick.
1: I'm looking for a big dick smoker. My song is nearly over now, so I'll cut to the quick. Who knew there were so many guys named Peter, Rod, and Dick? And if you see somebody, or if you need somebody, Paige, let me be quite blunt.
2: Uh-oh.
1: I'll try my best to find him, or my name's not Michael Hunt.

0: Paging Michael Hunt. Is Mike Hunt here?
1: That went well.
2: That went great.
1: Fortunately, this isn't live, so we can redo that one. Well, thanks very much. Steve Ali on the piano, ladies and gentlemen, once again, our music director. Jay Young on the clarinet on that one, and Dr. Stanley Schickelgruber on the flute, and P.J. Inger on the trumpet, our fabulous horn section. They're in a hot box back there. We've sealed them in a small room.
3: Well, that's how comedy is built.
1: Well, I think we have time for another song here.
3: Sure, we do.
1: We're doing it live today. Okay, Bob and Tom live day. We have Becky Martin over there on vocals and handling some of the plumbing duties, I understand, today. And
4: hilarious.
1: Wendy
2: Reed.
3: She's very good with pipe.
1: Ricky Rydell.
5: Wilma.
6: Okay, hit it.
2: Oh, God. He never gets this right in the live show.
1: Hi, Tom here. You know, God knows I'm not perfect. I guess I can be difficult and sometimes perhaps a little demanding. Oh, sure, some might say tyrannical, but I don't get it. I try to be a nice guy, but lately it seems that everybody's pissed at me.

0: at me. Paging Michael Hunt.
1: All right.
0: Paging Michael Hunt. Is Mike Hunt here?
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11: 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Nice, right?
12: All the football players win. I can breathe better and just listen to me sing. Here, let me put this thing on.
13: The wind was blowing like a rolling tambourine. On my big ass bed, my boot heels were out on the scene. Heaven's door was knocking and I was tangled up in blue. Oh, does it feel that the times are a-changing too?
12: And not only do I sing better, listen to my harmonica playing. And now listen, I can even play the guitar better too.
14: Wow.
12: And it's all thanks to Breathe All Right nasal strips. So go to your drugstore and knock, knock, knock on the door and tell them Bobby Zimmerman sent you. The answer, my friend, was blowing in the wind. I just couldn't smell it till now. Breathe All Right thing just fell off. They got stuck on this damn harmonica holder. Oh, and for you ladies, there's a Breathe All Right that's made just for woman. It'll make you breathe just like a little girl. Everybody must get a Breathe All Right today.
14: Kevin Pollak is our guest.
15: Yeah, I did Albert Brooks for a long time, actually. This is exciting. Thank you very much for being here. You're on the Albert Brooks Show. And what is it you do for a living?
16: I do radio, actually.
15: Really?
16: Yes.
15: You do radio?
16: Yes.
15: That's incredible. So that's exciting. All right, we'll be right back. Come on!
17: You do radio. This is a television show. Nobody cares. Help me out. You go back to your table. You have a life. My career's in the toilet. And then big smiles. Welcome back. We were kidding off the air. She's a killer, this one. So you were telling me before that you do radio.
16: Yes.
17: That's exciting. What do you do actually in radio?
16: I do news.
17: You do news?
16: Yes.
17: Really?
16: I'm a news reader.
17: You are a news reader.
16: Yes.
17: I didn't know. That's
16: yes.
17: Great. We'll be right back. Come on! You read the news.
18: They might as well take it to the next level, though. I want to see the that should be the next reality show, the Oz couple. Ozzy Osbourne and some other unintelligible foreigner living together in their little adventures, you know. Arnold Schwarzenegger runs in with an apron on.
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1: just sitting around the kitchen all over the place.
3: I understand. Breakfast man. Every time I go out of town, I come back. It's like a war zone in here. I can't live like this anymore. I was going to get around to you came running in here like a Nazi. As soon as I learn how to do another impression, I'm getting another roommate now.
19: Good morning, sunshine.
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0: Jerry. Let's see who's at the party.
1: Oh, look over there. It's the Cahoney twins.
0: Now stay away from them. I heard they're a couple of nuts. And why are they always hanging around?
1: Oh, Dean, don't be so testy. You know, Dean, that girl over there is from England, and in England they call party girls birds.
0: I don't know about that, but I met her last night, and she's definitely a swallow.
2: Hello, lovely ladies.
1: You're looking in the pink.
0: So have yourself a stiff one.
1: Then pour yourself a drink.
0: I like mine straight up, Pally.
1: Swing.
0: I met myself a sweetie, and after just one dance. Uh-huh.

0: happens.
1: Now, what do you mean, Pally? Couldn't a handsome young fella like you find a date?
0: Yeah, my left hand was my escort at the party in my pants.
1: Now, Jerry, get a grip on yourself.
0: I did. Swung.
2: Bob and Tom.
3: For your information, these are two of the worst kids I have ever encountered in my life, and I work the state fair.
2: We were stupid before stupid was cool.
4: Oh, hello. Welcome back to the Bob and Tom Show. It's a nice leisurely show this morning. Mm-hmm. We're hanging out in the Napa Auto Parts Studios. We are planning a beer run here.
5: A beer
6: gonna
5: run?
6: Do it!
4: The beer mile. We'll tell you what I'm talking about in just a second.
6: We'll get Vibs an endorsement from Brooke Shoes.
5: Oh, yeah?
4: That'd be cool.
6: That's what happened to the last guy.
5: Or some kind of beer, huh?
4: Yeah, we'll find out what we're talking about in just a second. I got a couple of points of order here. That's the voice of the sports buddy. No, that's not that. No, it's not that. I'm sorry. It's your sports buddy, trademark, Chick Ooh. McGee. Also from the world of sports, we have sports dude Derek Schultz.
6: Carbonated up today.
4: We have P-Taz and Carlini are right there.
5: Of course. Hey.
6: Pat's slogan is,
5: yeah.
6: Shut up, Pat!
4: Now, we had an interesting news story about a guy. What's his name? Kent something?
6: Lewis Kent. He's 22 years old. The endorsements are rolling in for the greatest beer mile runner in the world.
4: Now, once again, run the beer mile by me again. You drink a full
6: beer. Well, first of all, Lewis just signed his second major deal in less than a year.
5: Wow.
6: Lewis, you start out, you're standing at the start line, chug a beer, you go. You run a quarter mile, come around, drink another beer, go. And so on until you finish a mile. And he did it in 4 minutes and 47 seconds.
4: Amazing. That's a great time.
6: And we happen to have one of the greatest distance runners in the history of
4: this building. Yeah, we have Vibs, our intern, is a cross-country runner.
5: Oh, his,
6: he even said it this way, his PR for the mile is 441.
4: PR?
6: Oh. A personal record.
5: Personal record.
4: Oh. I thought it was personal best. When did it become PR?
6: Is there nothing that effing pleases
7: it's
6: you?
7: It's a constant struggle.
4: I'm tired of this world of sports changing stuff.
6: PR's
4: I'm tired of the what is it, the MOP instead of the MVP? That's ridiculous.
6: Last year, he became the first ever to chug and runner to land a sponsor, striking a deal with Brooks Running. Brooks Tennant, making that shoe.
4: So you chug a beer, run a quarter mile, chug a beer, run a quarter mile. That's amazing.
7: How did this even start?
6: I would think a fraternity would be at the bottom of this somewhere.
4: So we are laying out in the Frigamall parking lot a quarter-mile track.
5: Oh, really?
6: Of course, we're in an incredibly metropolitan area here where we broadcast the show from.
4: I hope it doesn't hit a deer.
7: Yeah.
6: The hustle and bustle
4: that'd be tragic.
6: For Vibs. Hustle and bustle of the intern breaks arm.
4: Hit by deer.
6: And here's what I'm going
4: to
6: do.
4: I want to explain, in case his dad's listening, I know his father's a distinguished physician. In case his dad's listening, we're not going to let...
6: He's a dentist!
4: Okay, well then he's a distinguished physician, dentist, whatever you want to call him. I want to make this one thing clear. Where we happen to be, not going to be running on the main road here because he might fall into a chuck hole and never be seen again.
5: Oh, that's true.
4: I was coming in this morning. I almost hit one of the burros coming out of one of the chuck holes. Yeah. They were given a tour on Fall Creek.
7: It's bad news out there.
4: Yeah, they apparently those tax dollars we pay for gasoline with, I don't know what they're doing, but they must be shooting coke up their butts instead of fixing the streets. That's all I'm saying.
5: Wow.
4: I'd like to see a little analysis of where the gas money goes.
7: Apparently, sleep wasn't an option for Mr. Griswold last night.
4: I'm just asking, when you have a street that's nothing but chuck holes, where is the money going to that when you buy gas, what is it, like a buck a thing goes for the streets?
6: I'm incredibly busy this week doing that podcast with Jess, and it's an off-the-air podcast. You might want to go download that. I cannot be deposed anytime.
4: Okay. I'm just saying.
6: We're getting
4: little road work could be nice here. So we're not going to make him run there where he might get hurt.
6: I don't know what he said about cocaine.
7: I don't. Something up the rear end. I'm not so sure.
4: The money's going somewhere.
6: Anyway,
4: somebody
6: I was
4: must
6: in
4: live
6: the
4: in a really nice house.
7: Coca-Cola.
4: Clean driveway.
6: Tom, shut up!
4: How do they start the beer mile? They use a starter gun or just pop the
6: beer open. For my man Vibs, I'm going to drink a beer for every beer he drinks. Well, now we have
5: really?
6: A show.
5: Well, that's going to be. That's
4: no, wait a second. Do you understand that he's going to be drinking four beers in less than 6 minutes?
7: That's breakfast for Grandpa McGee. Yeah,
6: my liver is celebrating
5: vodka,
6: right now. Hearing you say this.
4: Just, are you going to drink the four beers in the time it takes him to do the run? You're
6: sure.
4: Drinking four
6: Every
4: beers.
6: Time he drinks a beer, I'm going to drink a beer, but I'm just going to stand there.
4: Well, he's going to have to drink a beer and then
6: in all
4: run
6: my
4: like
6: sports
4: that.
6: Buddy
4: gonna,
6: glory.
4: He's going to have to open up his throat.
7: Oh, there's going to be problems for sure.
6: Mm-hmm. Oh, sure. I'm anticipating vomiting on the third.
7: Oh, yeah. If we're lucky, that's it. Yeah.
6: Hopefully, we'll get it on video. It's going to be incredible.
4: Well, maybe you should run on Fall Creek, barf in one of those chuck holes, and the weather's been. Maybe it'll freeze over.
5: All right.
4: Save someone's rim.
5: The chuck holes.
7: So you're not happy with the chuck holes out there? Is that what you're saying?
4: Just
6: Wait
4: saying.
6: A minute. Is there something wrong with the state of the road? You'd like to go over
7: something about Coca-Cola in the rear end? What was that about?
4: Just saying. Where's all that money going when you buy gas?
6: Well, evidently, there's some sort of cocaine deal with the street department.
4: Must be. I guess they must never take this street. Like I said, I almost hit the burrow coming out of the tour they were giving
6: Got
4: somebody.
6: Maybe I should do a shot of vodka for every drink of beer he does.
7: Well, who's going to drive you home?
6: Yeah. I can
5: because you're more like the chick's vodka is probably more your thing than beer. So
6: that's a great idea. Yeah. Who said that?
4: No, it's not a great idea.
6: 4 ounces of vodka. Well, no, if we do it at 9, and then I get to go home early.
4: Well, the problem with it is, see, it's
6: and another thing.
4: I think it'd be a lot easier to do the mile if you're just doing 4 shots of alcohol. Mm-hmm. It's the volume of liquid you have to. Think about having 4 beers in your belly in that last 440.
7: I've got carbonation would kill me.
4: Oh, it's awful.
6: I've got 4 shots of vodka here in a chick's vodka.
4: You're missing the point. It's not the alcohol.
7: He's actually.
4: Then why don't you have
6: what?
4: A shot of vodka and a beer, you giant
6: what?
4: Pussy?
7: Hey, what's
4: man
7: that,
4: up.
7: What's a beer?
6: A shot and a beer?
7: What is beer in vodka? Isn't that a drink? Isn't that some sort of
6: Boilermaker. It's a wall banger. Harvey Wallbanger. A Boilermaker? Wall banger? What's a wall banger?
7: Is it a Boilermaker?
8: Boilermaker's whiskey, I think. Right?
6: Yeah.
8: You drop whiskey in.
4: I thought a Boilermaker was you take a shot.
6: I thought it was the...
4: What's the one you take a shot glass of vodka and literally drop it into a beer?
6: It's from Don Knotts, the Reluctant Astronaut. It's called the Space Shot. There were 3, 2, 1. He drops the shot in the beer and drinks the whole thing.
4: I'm sure someone knows this. I don't know what it is. But in any event, no, the whole thing about the beer mile is you've got this massive amount of liquid that you've downed very quickly, and it's in your belly and you're running at full speed. Because a 4-minute mile is a sprint, basically. So if he did, what's the guy did? He did 4:47 or something?
6: 4:47.
4: Mr. Lewis, whatever his name is.
7: Tom's right. It's called a Boilermaker.
6: Lewis Kent. Vodka and beer?
7: Uh-huh. Vodka, beer.
6: Yeah.
4: But my point is, see, if you just do 4 shots of vodka while he does the 4 beers and runs the mile, you know, that's nothing for you.
6: My buddy Jason went to Purdue. He could drive me home. He's a Boilermaker.
4: I'm not disputing.
6: This is all coming together.
4: I'm not disputing the fact that he can drive you home. I'm saying it's tougher to drink the 4 beers in 4 minutes than it is to do 4 shots.
5: Of course, the potholes might make it tough to drive home.
4: Good point.
6: Unless I get...
4: Unless I
6: talk
4: something.
6: To one of the workers and get some cocaine to
4: I know
6: top
4: a,
6: off the...
4: I know a Sherpa that can help you out.
5: There you go.
7: Because it's a mountain.
5: Yeah.
6: Could you imagine what he would be doing if one of us... would? You know, you accuse the street department of...
4: Yeah. No. Yeah. I'm wondering where the money's
7: I prefer
4: going.
7: You
4: I want to see
7: like
4: an accounting of where the money goes that's supposed to fill the chuck holes. That's right. All I want to
7: know. No politics.
6: You know, they are normally pretty much on top of that because they know you work back here. And
4: I better get on top of it.
5: Some reason that this area...
7: I have to agree. It's bad.
6: It is pretty bad.
5: Yeah, we all have to agree with it.
6: It is pretty bad.
4: A couple of them. Can't be that tough. You drive a car and go, here's one, Phil.
6: Well, they keep filling them, and that's not helping anything. They need to resurface all
4: You
6: the
4: got
6: way.
4: Me. I'm not sure.
6: Maybe
4: how
6: we should resurface the street one morning on the show. That sounds like fun.
4: Just wonder where the money goes.
6: Mm. What am I drinking again?
7: You're drinking a shot of beer and vodka.
6: Every time he drinks a beer?
4: No. Just do the beers. Just drink a beer every quarter mile.
7: If we're going to go big, Chick's got to go big.
6: I got to go.
4: I don't want to be responsible for your heart exploding.
6: I'm going to go
4: 4 shots and 4 beers in 5 minutes?
6: I have the EKG of a 35-year-old.
5: Oh, dear.
6: And once I let him out of my basement, I can... No, no, that's not the joke.
5: So it's just a mile. So every quarter mile, they drink a beer?
4: You start with...
6: Welcome to the party, Pat. Jesus Christ.
4: You drink a beer... And then you run a quarter mile.
5: Okay.
4: Then you have to drink another beer, run a quarter mile. And this guy did it in 4 minutes and 47 seconds. It's the world record.
5: Okay. And so
4: that's very cool.
5: Chick's not even going to run. He's just going to drink the beer.
6: No. I'm going to stand there as your sports buddy.
4: If a chick were to run, now we'd have to start now.
5: Okay.
7: Why are you doing the beer run?
4: The show isn't that long. You can't have a man run a mile that is not conditioned.
6: I'm being told that the road... in front of the Frigga Mall building.
5: Mm-hmm. Oh, no.
6: From there to the road that starts with a K. Is going to be resurfaced sometime this summer.
4: Oh, good.
6: Someone
4: Thank God.
6: Just, someone summer. Just notified
4: how many, how many wheels do I have to get before
5: they're, then? They're in a hurry this summer.
4: My rims. Just asking. Sometime this year would be nice.
6: Anyway, this beer miler, Lewis, Lewis Kent. Wasn't he the scud stud, Lewis Kent?
4: No, that was his name was Kent, though.
6: Arthur Kent.
4: Yeah, Arthur, Arthur Kent? Kent, yeah. He was great.
6: He got a deal from Brooks Running Shoes, and he also is, he signed an over $100,000 contract to be the face of the National Beer Mile Circuit coming to a town near you.
4: I'm skeptical.
6: Very soon. It shows the athletes that you can make real money if you're at the top of your game, and he's already been on Ellen, drinking a beer with...
4: The
6: it looks
4: show.
6: Like Colin Hanks.
4: I want to make that clear.
5: Just the Ellen show.
4: Oh. Just not an Ellen herself.
5: No.
7: Well,
5: I don't think she really would.
7: That would be the
5: care
7: true achievement right there.
4: I'd be on TMZ.
6: By the way, those of us named Charles are upset with your term chuck hole. Okay?
4: Okay.
6: Let's cut that
5: oh,
6: out.
5: Oh, they don't like chuck hole.
6: You, Uncle Tom,
4: should I substitute ass for you?
5: Well,
6: there's a pretty good joke in there somewhere.
5: Kind of wheezing over it.
7: That's when you know he's really.
4: I think I have pneumonia.
6: I can't believe we got him to laugh. The mood he was in all morning.
4: Now, chugging would describe both your drinking style and your running style.
6: Chugging it. Physically, I'm in the best shape since high school. You know.
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10: Yeah, it's been a couple years and, of course, y'all can see how broke up about it we are.
11: I can tell.
10: Well, you know, it really got us angry because, well, Richard, can you explain it?
12: Well, it got us mad because of him comparing himself to Jimi Hendrix, Janis Joplin, people like that. Mm-hmm.
10: That's up.
12: Yeah, those people did not commit suicide.
10: Mm-mm.
12: They just choked on their own vomit.
10: Right.
12: That's a whole nother song there.
11: Yeah, it is.
12: Well, here's our tribute to Kurt.

0: Pickett Richard.
1: The King County Medical Examiner has positively identified the body of Kurt Cobain by fingerprints. The autopsy has shown that Kurt Cobain died of a shotgun wound to the head, and at this time, the wound appears to be self-inflicted.

0: Yeah.
1: Nice tag there, Tom. That's
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3: This is the Bob and Tom Show.
1: Hello.
3: Thanks very much for joining us. Bob's at Master Control over there with a Norwalk Fighting Lancers sweatshirt. That's Bob's high school from California.
4: Yes, sir.
3: Chick McGee across the way. Chick McGee, what were you again?
4: London Red Raider.
1: Red Raider.
3: London Red Raider. Christy Lee. Hey.
5: Ben Davis Giant.
3: Ben Davis Giant.
1: You were a
3: university school prepper. Thank you. Now that I know
1: our guest.
5: That defines us.
3: They're very fine sports
1: Brett
3: teams.
1: Brett Eastburn.
6: Glenn Falcon, if anybody cares.
3: I'm sorry, a comedian.
1: Oh, John Glenn Falcon, sure.
3: I was just getting to that. Comedian Glenn Eastburn. You were what now?
6: John Glenn Falcon.
1: Wouldn't they be the astronauts?
3: Yeah, what the hell's wrong with
1: the John Glenn?
3: It's named for John Glenn, the great astronaut.
1: The
3: pilots? You're not called like the spacemen or the Astros or
4: the Pooches or...
6: No, just Falcons.
3: The Tangs. I mean, they'd have to
1: That wasn't Glenn, was it?
4: Oh, that was good. Okay, yeah.
5: Mm-hmm. I would guess the school may have been... Was it named something else before John Glenn, maybe?
6: I don't... Not that I know of.
1: Well, probably.
3: Yeah. Well, John, you have to become an astronaut because there's a high school named after you. So you better orbit the Earth, John.
7: Talk about pressure.
5: All right, Dick Brett.
1: I think she meant brain.
7: I have never... I have, you know, this is what I do. This day is really turning around for me.
5: It could have been a new high school.
3: So you're saying that...
1: Oh, there's brand new high school.
7: There's that scene in Back to the Future where, you know, the John F. Kennedy High or whatever. Who's John F. Kennedy? You know?
1: Yeah.
5: I'm saying it may have had another name, such something something Falcons, and then they changed it to John Glenn.
1: Glenn.
5: But kept the Falcons.
1: Uh-huh.
3: See, that should be illegal.
1: Mr. Breath.
5: May I just call you Dick?
7: Please.
1: Just call him Mr. B.
7: A lot of people just call him Dick.
3: See, that's what the whole thing with the Utah Jazz. See, that always
1: ticks me off. Yeah, New Orleans Jazz originally.
4: But the Utah Jazz sounds...
3: Ridiculous.
4: It sounds right. No, I mean, that's what we've always
1: now,
4: known.
5: It sounds
1: right?
5: now. We're used to it.
4: Yeah.
3: The Los Angeles Lakers.
1: Yeah, they're from Minnesota.
3: Not a lot of lakes. How many lakes in L.A.? One?
1: No, not really.
5: Tar pit.
1: You have to go out to Lake Elsinore, which I don't even know if it's there anymore.
3: It's a lake of tar.
1: Yeah, there weren't a lot of lakes in L.A.
3: So, Brett, thanks for coming, but we've decided that the, what was it called
1: again? John Glenn Falcons.
6: Falcons.
3: John Glenn Falcons just don't cut it, so I'm afraid.
4: Good job.
5: Sorry.
3: Afraid you're going to have to go.
1: Uh-huh.
3: The John Glenn Falcons. Stupidest.
1: I'll get that. Bob and Tom Show.
8: Hey, it's pleasure Clinton again.
3: Oh, hey, Bill, how are you?
1: Bill.
8: So, Christy.
5: Yes, dear.
8: Were you guessing more smells a minute ago? we weren't talking about Barney Frank.
5: Well, it was a 4-minute
3: break. Hang up the phone.
1: Thanks, bye.
3: Oh, there it is again.
1: I'll get that. Bob and Tom Show.
9: Hey, fellas.
1: Oh, hi, Floyd.
9: Christy, I heard what you said.
1: Uh-huh.
9: You speak foul of us. One small step for man, one giant leap for everyone who's ever been on the road. Tom don't even like turtles.
1: All right. Bye, Floyd.
3: Thank you. Thank you very much, Floyd.
1: Wow.
3: From the John Glenn Falcons, comedian Brett Eastburn is here with us. If you're just joining us, Brett has something a little bit different about his approach to comedy and his approach to the stage because you don't have arms or legs.
7: Oh, and look what time it is, fellas. It's the Hokey Pokey. Here we go.
3: Again, Brett, you seem to be failing us.
1: Wow.
7: He can turn himself about.
6: I do have a question for Christy, though. I've been sitting over here.
1: Yeah, what's that?
6: I've just been sitting here for a little bit and noticed that you have a nice figure, and this thought keeps going through my head. Are you handicap accessible? I mean, do those double for handrails?
1: Nice.
6: Is there an on-ramp on that thing anywhere?
1: We need to get you a sign.
4: Is there an on-ramp on that thing?
1: On that thing there. Uh-huh.
5: You have a wife right there.
6: Oh, I was just wondering.
1: Well, he can't see her.
6: I can't see her. She's behind me.
3: Uh-huh. During the break, I walked by Brett, and he whacked me with his right arm. And
1: most people want to do that.
3: Yeah.
7: I'd like to
5: do something, but it doesn't begin with a double.
6: Well, it's because he wouldn't shake my hand, so I like
3: No, I was giving you the... I thought you wanted me to give you the bump thing.
6: Yeah.
3: Okay. Well, it's a little awkward, I mean, because you don't really have a hand there, so you reach out and there's a stump, frankly. So I thought you were giving me the... Because I know I exude a certain hip factor. I assume that you wanted me to give you the...
6: I felt really hip when we did that.
1: That's the bad sweat you're exuding right now.
5: That's not the hip sweat.
1: Yeah. Mm-hmm.
3: I see.
6: People do feel awkward around me. One time I was taking my minivan to the drive-thru. The only thing I ordered was a milkshake.
1: Uh-huh.
6: So she goes to hand that shake out through the little window, and she sees me doing this, holding my arms up. Uh-huh. It freaks her out, and she will not hand me the shake.
1: Really?
6: So I'm like, listen, if you want me to drive out of your drive-thru, I promise, if you reach it out far enough, I'll get a hold of it, put in the drink holder, and we'll drive away. So like four or five times, she's like, wouldn't give it to me. So I finally talk her into it. And right when she gets it out where I can wrap my arms around it, I went, ah! Well, that scared her. She squeezes the cup. It blows up. It's all in my hair over my glasses. No. I look out. It's all down the side of my van. I got my head on the steering wheel. I am cracking up. She thinks I'm crying.
1: Uh-huh. Wow.
3: All right, let's do a couple more quick stories with Christy Lee. Christy?
5: A university in Taiwan has opened up a course to teach kids, students, they're in college, how to appreciate and analyze porn. The Mass Communication Department of Providence University opened the course this semester. To pass, students must give a 15-minute presentation in which they analyze an audience's psychological reaction to a porn clip from an academic perspective.
7: Yes.
5: When registering for the voluntary course.
3: I tell you what, I thought...
7: Academia.
3: I thought that chemistry was hard. But I must say, this is hard. That is one...
1: So you have to show this to some friends and then analyze their...
5: To an audience of some sort. When signing up for the course, students did have to sign a paper agreeing that if scenes were too explicit, they could... leave the classroom.
3: Oh, I thought it said analyze. Sorry. wrong section.
1: Analyze. Thank you.
5: The teacher, assistant professor, Miss Shen Mingimi, said no students have ever left her class, but some briefly covered their eyes during the stronger scenes.
7: Is that a name
5: scenes.
7: Or a sound?
5: Mingimi?
7: Shen Mingimi.
5: Shen Mingimi.
3: They covered their... They're getting credit for this.
5: More than 50 students registered for the course, yes.
7: I bet.
5: Most of them did confess they'd watched porn before.
1: Oh, no surprise.
5: And curiosity given is the main reason for taking the course. Most admitted, though, that they did not want their parents to know what they were studying.
3: I have a question. Mm-hmm. It's one of the classes. Yeah. Mm-hmm. Is it an oral final?
5: Oh, I just said yes. Didn't you hear me? It's a 15-minute presentation. That's oral, isn't it?
3: Okay. Did you see this? Coffee apparently increases the risk of hallucinating, according to new research.
1: I believe that.
3: Here's the story. Healthy young men and women who had more than 7 cups of coffee a day were 3 times more likely to hear or see things that were not there.
1: Sure.
3: It's thought that caffeine boosts levels of cortisol, a stress hormone. This is from Durham University, doing the research there. Driving home at night. Juan Valdez and a donkey in front of you in the road.
7: You're the one who's all caffeined up.
3: Not anymore.
1: I don't know. I drinking,
7: don't believe you.
1: You're drinking caffeine and tea.
3: No, I've been drinking herbal tea and decaf tea.
5: Well, some of the herbal tea that you're drinking you think is decaffeinated is not. I hate to break it to you.
3: Mm-hmm. Mm-hmm. Does it make me lash out?
1: It makes you go a little... I think you need caffeine. You've really gotten nutty here lately, ever since the holidays.
5: Yeah, what happened to you on vacation? Did you get hit in the head?
1: Did you hit a tree?
5: Yeah.
3: I was skiing. No, I decaffeinated. How about you, Brett? Are you a caffeine drinker?
6: Oh, like one little cup in the morning, that's it.
1: Mm-hmm.
6: I don't want it to stunt my growth.
3: Okay. There you go.
6: I guess I could jump to 7 and hallucinate that I got hands or something.
1: I guess. Look at those.
5: I bet you don't smoke either, do you?
1: No, probably not.
6: It stunts my growth.
1: Yep.
3: You don't smoke?
6: I sense my growth.
1: Mm-hmm. Same thing.
3: Could you smoke? Would it be? Have you ever tried?
6: I could.
3: Mm-hmm. Because there's that famous scene. This is have you ever seen the movie Freaks? The famous scene where the guy lights the cigarette.
6: I don't remember that one.
3: Yeah, that's one of the most famous scenes of the movie. Chick, you're getting really uncomfortable.
6: I want to go over and just jump on his leg. I really do.
3: Most men do.
5: Please don't do that.
1: Yeah.
6: Mm-hmm. He just looks don't that uncomfortable.
1: Out. Oh, he's not. He's fine.
7: No, I'm normally this uncomfortable.
1: Oh, this is the everyday thing.
3: He's uncomfortable because I brought that up, but it's a famous scene in the movie.
7: Are you?
1: I don't remember.
7: I think he makes his own cigarette and then lights it.
1: Oh, okay. That's impressive.
3: Yeah. Mm-hmm. Yeah. So, but you never did smoke, huh?
1: Okay. Everybody's tried it.
6: Yeah, who hasn't tried it? Yeah. Lighting the matches was a pain.
1: Mm-hmm.
7: Never tried it.
1: But Not once.
6: I can actually light a match off a matchbook.
1: Out back with the kids? Never once?
3: Oh, hang on one second. Once. You can light a match with a matchbook?
6: Mm-hmm.
3: Do you barbecue a lot?
6: No. No, sorry, that is a little too warm. Unless I got like 4 foot spatula.
1: You need a great big spatula, yeah. Because you notice he does a lot of things where he'll bend over and his head is right, say, where he's picking up the cup. You know, for him to flip a burger.
3: Look, you know something? The only thing important to me is that I can make his wife laugh behind the glass.
6: Yeah, you know we're doing good if she's back there laughing.
1: Oh, my God.
5: This week's Time Magazine, speaking of barbecuing, it's not really got anything to do with it, but you remind me of food. There's a new trend out there. Bacon is showing up on dessert menus.
1: I had the most delicious peanuts.
5: Wrapped in bacon?
1: Soaked in bacon grease with bacon bits in it.
5: Oh, my God.
7: Talk to me.
1: They're out of this world.
5: Bob, arteries are screaming right now.
1: My arteries are fine. I have the blood pressure of a 12-year-old.
7: He has the arteries of a 16-year-old girl.
5: All right.
7: You know that.
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0: You know, I thought about outer space a lot back then. And I guess, like a lot of guys, I had an imaginary astronaut friend. His name was Tom.
1: Hi, Bob.
0: Oh, hi, Tom. And, you know, we'd take a lot of trips together to outer space, way beyond the moon, to an imaginary planet we called Poon.
2: Tang. So tasty and juicy. You taste me to the moon.
3: Tang.
2: And the planet Poon.
4: Comedian Michael Palasek joining us here in the studio. Now, you are a young guy.
5: Yeah, yeah.
4: Out on the road doing your comedy. I've seen your live show. It was great.
5: Oh, thanks. Yeah.
4: Now, you were, as I recall, a college man?
5: Yeah, I graduated a while ago. And it's weird because I didn't know I was going to do this right away. And people would always ask me those questions. They'd be like, oh, Michael, what are you going to do after graduation? What are you going to do after graduation? What are you going to do after graduation? I'm just like, well, I'm pretty sure my parents are taking me out for dinner.
0: Yeah. Uh-huh.
5: After that, I have no idea. Uh-huh. I was an English major. All that's helped me do is critique my rejection letters. So.
4: Tell it, brother.
5: Uh-huh. Like, there should be a comma there. In between the words incompetent and unqualified. Yeah, separate
0: that's
5: adjectives.
0: Sad.
4: What are your friends doing from college?
5: I don't know. One of my friends, I remember he was really into science. One of my friends at school, one time he's like, Michael, I'm going to get a tattoo of an atom on my arm. I was like, wow, that's going to be really small.
0: Yeah.
5: You
0: yeah,
5: probably won't be able to see it if it's accurate. I got tattoos of atoms all over my body. Where are they? I don't believe it.
4: Right now we've got Bert Chalice as our guest. Now, I know you do live in
6: Cincinnati.
4: Did you drive here from Cincinnati?
6: Yeah, I drove over and no longer driving my Yugo. You know, I had
7: got rid of it?
6: Yeah, I got a Yugo for a while because, you know, I bought a Yugo because I had to coupon. You know,
4: sure. It's,
6: not much of a car. You turn up the radio, the car stalls. You know, no rear view mirror because nothing will be behind you, believe me. You can actually tick off the Amish people. You know, they go by and bullwhip you. You know,
0: sorry, they don't have horns.
6: I got places to go.
4: I don't know if you know this or not. If you ever get behind the Amish, you know, those horse-drawn carriages, you know, they usually have that orange triangle sign on the back. Mm-hmm. I found out if you fire a softball and hit that sign, you dunk the driver.
6: You just lose him. It's a great little highway thing to do.
8: 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All day and all night.
9: Really? No, seriously. Really?
8: Bob and Tom Radio.
4: I can't help but notice the presence of another special guest. Bob, do you want to handle this introduction?
0: Yeah, Sid is here with me.
4: Sid Gurney.
0: Well, believe it or not, yesterday Bart was arrested for soliciting an undercover Bahamian cop.
4: Male or female?
0: Female.
9: Oh,
0: and unfortunately, he is in the slammer right now. So I saw Sid yesterday in the lobby, felt sorry for him, so I decided to take him out and show him some of the sights of the Bahamas.
4: Oh, good.
0: And first we stopped at a place called the Funky Nassau Glass Bottom Bus Tour. Very, very boring.
4: See any dead dogs?
10: I threw up.
4: Sorry to hear that, Sid.
0: You know, I decided to take Sid out to some nightlife and show him stuff that I didn't think he'd ever seen before. So I took him to a local Bahamian strip club.
9: Oh.
0: Featuring Bahamian dancers.
9: Yeah?
0: It's called De Niro's.
11: Wait for it.
0: Wait for it. Formerly known as the National Geographic Lounge.
11: Now known as De Niro's.
10: I saw boobies.
0: Sid got so excited I paid for him to have what is known as a Nassau three-way.
4: Wow.
9: Oh, what's that?
10: Basically, they took me out back where I was shot, stabbed, and robbed.
0: Finally, we went to this great place called the Hard Luck Cafe.
9: Oh.
10: Yeah, it's kind of like the Hard Rock Cafe.
9: Sure.
10: But its theme is celebrities from politics, sports, show business, and rock and roll who've had a bit of hard luck.
4: Oh, okay.
0: We were greeted at the door by Pete Best.
4: All right. The fifth Beatle, right?
0: Yeah. The drink menu had kept into the theme of the whole hard luck, and the first thing on the menu was a JFK. which is basically a Sam Adams draft with the head blown off, served with three shots of Jack.
1: It's the JFK, ladies and gentlemen.
11: I have never been so happy in my life.
10: Mm-hmm. Well, the drink right after that you could order, Christy, was called the Lee Harvey Wallbanger.
0: It's three shots in 6.5 seconds. Served with a patsy melt.
11: I stand corrected.
1: You're Sid, happier now.
11: I'm happier now.
0: Sid tried the Brian Jones.
11: Yeah?
10: That was basically a rolling rock served at the bottom of the pool bar.
0: The menu was great. I had the Siegfried and Roy.
3: Yeah?
0: That's a fruit cocktail served on a shredded head of lettuce.
10: Personally, I tried the Ricky Nelson.
1: Uh-oh.
0: It's a bucket of hot wings and a Coke.
10: Then Bob ordered the Karen Carpenter.
3: Oh.
10: It was just a plate of ribs.
1: Meaty?
0: I noticed
10: it. There's a little sparse, Tom.
0: I noticed the Hard Luck Cafe also offered a children's menu. Uh-huh. They had the Gary Glitter Kitty Platter. And the Def Leppard.
10: That's basically one drumstick, Tom.
11: I see.
3: Yeah?
11: All right, sir.
3: Okay.
10: Oh, what was that one thing? What was the Yoko Ono, Bob?
0: That's the world's largest country steak. We had a couple of other things on the menu. The Jane Mansfield. Yeah. That's a third of a head of lettuce. The Hindenburger, which gave me the most explosive gas I've ever had. And the George Brett.
3: Yeah?
1: Hmm.
0: That's a Bloody Mary served with an onion ring. Oh. And if you want any of your entrees battered, ask for the Ike Turner.
11: Oh. Don't make me come over there, bitch.
10: All in all, a fun dining experience.
1: Sounds great.
0: If you'd like to find the Hard Luck Cafe, it's right across the street from Cheeseburger and Parasites.
10: A local favorite. Although, Bob, that place gave me toilet issues. Anyway, thanks, Bob, for letting me hang out with you yesterday.
0: Mm-hmm.
10: We gonna hang out together again today?
0: Absolutely not.
10: Okay.
0: Thank you very much, Sid.
7: Bob and Tom.
12: Ew, gross. Slimy yet satisfying.
7: They put the F in professional.
13: Thank you very much for joining us. This is the Bob and Tom Show.
14: Heard
13: worldwide at American Forces Radio. That was Bob saying hello between his drawings. We'll get to Bob's artistic endeavors in a moment. This is Tom speaking. Chick McGee is manning the sports desk. Christy Lee is womanning the news desk, as usual. Comedian Jeff Dye is over there being young and manly.
15: Trying to feel tough.
13: Yeah. You look tough. You've got the 4-day beard growth thing going over there. And
15: razor blades are too expensive.
13: Yeah. Well, we can give you some.
15: I can't afford them.
13: All guests of the Bob and Tom All Show right. receive
15: Harry's razors.
3: Mm-hmm.
15: $75 a blade nowadays.
13: We have a legendary comedian and good friend of the show.
16: The legend.
13: He is comedian Rodney Carrington.
16: A legend about what?
13: Uh-huh. Hey, we're trying to make you feel good after what just happened to you.
16: Hey,
17: it wasn't that bad. Hi, Rodney.
16: Hello there, fellas.
17: How are you, buddy?
16: I'm wonderful. It's good to be here. We've been touring and traveling. We were at a Indian casino last night. I don't know whose idea it was to give all the Indians all their land back, but they're doing a pretty good job of getting all the rest of it, too. That was dumb. I had nothing to do with it.
17: Uh-huh.
16: But anyway.
13: We
16: went in there. I won $500 playing a game called Kitty Glitter. And
17: Kitty Glitter?
16: Yeah, because I'm a big gambler.
17: I see.
16: And I got a little cocky, which is a bad thing that happens in a casino, you know, and started walking different, talking different. You guys want something to drink? I got this, you know. And then it just slowly got, you know, worse. You know, you start getting drunker and sweatier and kept going back to the ATM, and I swiped it so many times it just finally said on the screen, go to bed, dumbass. And then you,
0: that's bad.
16: It is. And then you start that long walk back to your room looking for something shiny on the floor.
0: Mm-hmm.
16: And, you know, you see a quarter in, but you can't get to it because all your motor skills are gone. And and then you just, you think nobody will notice you're drunk as long as you just keep your face straight, you know. And
0: sure.
16: I was walking to my room, and I noticed down the hallway somebody didn't finish all their room service. I thought, well, looky here. You know.
0: Bonus.
16: But, yeah, I sat down, and I was a drunker than 100 Indians sitting in the floor eating these cold steak fries. And I could have been eating a phone book. I wouldn't have known it.
0: Uh-huh.
16: But where I messed up, I got one of those Japanese dealers. I don't even know how she got in there in an Indian casino.
0: Right.
16: Her name was Wah.
0: Wah?
16: Yeah,
0: Wah?
16: I was on her name tag, W-A, which was appropriate because I spent half the night going, what the hell was that? Yeah. Wah. 8 card 21. And one thing about those Indian casinos, if you lose all your money, there's no hookers. You're just going to have to play with yourself and go to bed. Which is, you know, with all the money they make, they could throw a little chubby Indian girl up there in the lobby. Yeah. Well, get something for a beaver pelt, couldn't you?
0: You'd think. Mm-hmm. You know?
13: Rodney Carrington is our guest. Rodney, you've been on the road. We haven't seen you for quite a few years. You've done a couple cool things with Toby Keith over the years. You have Beer for My Horses and some other cool stuff.
16: Well, I've been in a different, you know, past couple of years, I've been kind of in the, a lot of my friends and family didn't see me. I went to a resort called Divorce.
0: Oh.
14: Is that a resort?
16: Now? Yeah, yeah.
0: A little island.
16: Really expensive. Beers are like $30. You sleep on the floor. Yeah. It's nice.
0: Right.
16: But anyway, yeah, I went through that. And, you know, you never think you're going to actually, you know, that's going to be the deal. But, you know, my wife started dating other people. I didn't know you could do that.
14: Yeah, and, you're not really supposed to.
16: And then the first, you know, 12 months, you try to find your way back. I mean, you know, I lost a lot of weight. I got down to my birth weight, 8 pounds, 6 ounces.
0: Wow.
16: Yeah, I was tiny. And my doctor put me on, what was that stuff called? He goes, here, take this. You look like hell. And it was called Lexapro, which is an antidepressant, which is wonderful. If you're not on it, I suggest you call right now. And then you watch your dog get run over and go, did you see that? And you don't care. Yeah, and neither does your penis. It doesn't work.
0: Uh-huh.
16: Yeah, you find that out later.
0: I see.
16: Take too much of it.
0: Mm-hmm.
16: And, you know, because it's kind of, you guys have been through it. You know. I mean,
0: I know when my penis doesn't work.
14: Things,
16: No, not that. I'm not talking about
13: the divorce thing. Okay, I'm sorry.
16: I'm talking about the divorce thing.
13: Yeah.
4: Could we talk about anything else?
16: I mean, it's like, no, what I'll tell you. I mean, we all been through that. I mean, well, I don't know. At some point, you will go through that.
0: Mm-hmm.
16: I mean, I kind of found out the hard way later on. You know, I mean, as the divorce progressed, I met somebody, and then, then I found out it was like putting rope in a mailbox.
0: Mm-hmm.
16: It just kind of, nothing works. And then I called the doctor.
0: I didn't think you had that much rope.
16: Yeah, I didn't have. I don't. More of a mushroom.
0: Okay.
13: Now, let me just ask, it was the new lady a small mailbox?
16: I call it a shiitake. I called the doctor, and he said, just listen. He said, what'd you do to me? He goes, what are you talking about? I said, well, I'm playing quarterback. My football won't inflate. And he said, look, what are you taking? He said, well, you gave me that stuff a couple of months ago. What do I do? He said, just cut the dose in half. I'll call in some Viagra. I said, I'm 45. I don't need that, right? You know I don't need that. I don't need that, right? And I said, but if you call it in, what time will it be ready? And I will tell you, you know, as a man, if you a lot of us will, if you ever get to a point where you realize you might have to take something to make your stuff work, you'll it's about a 30-minute stare out a window.
0: Is that right?
16: Yeah. I mean, you really contemplate all kinds of things. So anyway, that next morning I get dressed and I put on a fake beard mustache, head down to Walgreens, and never mind my name's on the prescription. I pull through the drive-thru and Richard, the 67-year-old pharmacist, sitting there with these four little cute girls, and they're all giggling. He says, finally caught up with you, boy, and he throws it in that drawer, and, you know, and I said, the hell with you, Richard, you know, and as I drove off... As I drove off, I hopped the curb and tore the side view mirror off my truck by hitting the side of Walgreens.
0: Oh, boy.
16: Yeah, I was just pissed. And I drove into the handicapped spot, started reading all the side effects, heart palpitations, dizziness, death. I thought, hell, I can handle all this. And so I saw how much I paid for. It was $187.
0: Wow.
16: Yeah, $100. And I thought, I must have a 4-year supply of this stuff.
0: Uh-huh.
16: And I looked in there, it was 8. You didn't even have to count them. You're like, well, good Lord, they must have got sidetracked. You know? And so I pulled back around. I said, hey, you know, you got to fill these up with M&M, like M&M's, you know. She's 26. I mean, you send me home with eight, I'll be back at 6:30. You have to throw eight more back in there. He said, I said, well, what do you, he said, you don't eat them like that. I said, what do you eat, one a month? He said, no, you got to eat one every time you want to do it. And, well, that's about $25 every time you pull your britches down.
17: Yeah.
16: You know? And you can't eat these things willy-nilly.
17: No.
16: You know, and I'll tell

0: and go, all right, look, I take 20 milligrams of Crestor.
1: Mm-hmm.
0: You know, I take one Prilosec, and if I have too much whiskey, I got to take one of them little blue pills.
1: Mm-hmm.
0: And if any of this bothers you, let me know, and, you know, and we'll finish the salad, and I'll run you to the house.
1: Right. Uh-huh.
0: Otherwise, we'll just keep her going. Because you just don't have a lot of time.
1: Uh-huh.
0: You know, at 45, you're halfway down there, you know?
1: Yeah.
0: Especially the way we've been living.
1: What do you mean, we?
0: I'm just making assumptions.
2: No, he's right.
3: He's right.
1: That's why.
4: Rodney Carrington is our guest. Rodney is a distinguished stand-up comedian. He's touring all over the place. Rodney's been a longtime friend of this show. It's great seeing you again.
0: Yeah, yeah. It's good to see you all.
4: Family's good. I mean, the boys.
1: Boys are all grown.
3: The ones you see?
0: They're getting bigger. I mean, you know, that's been awesome. That's just like a whole new phase.
1: Mm-hmm.
0: You know, I mean, a buddy of mine the other day, he's like, well, my wife's pregnant. He's like my age. I go, what, have you lost your damn mind? What the hell's wrong with you?
1: Uh-huh.
0: I mean, God, mine are grown. I mean,
3: Tommy, want to step in here?
1: Want to step in? Tom just
3: Tom's
1: had a baby.
3: Got a 2-year-old, not even 2 yet.
4: Oh, she's great, though.
0: Did you just find that out, or did you do that on purpose? You know?
4: Now, did you get a vasectomy?
0: No, I haven't.
1: Mm-hmm.
4: You don't want to take any chances?
0: No, I don't want to take it. Who knows? I might want another one.
1: Mm-hmm.
0: I haven't decided to go. And I tried to do it myself with a plastic fork.
1: You know, yeah, it just doesn't work
0: no,
1: anymore.
0: It hurt
1: nope.
0: too bad. And I don't know what to cut. I don't want to cut too much off.
1: First thing that comes
2: You're not
1: out,
2: a
1: I guess.
2: Surgeon.
1: Yeah,
2: no.
1: Come on.
0: You know, but it's all going, you know, when you find out, I was sitting, you know, in a doctor's office a couple of, you know, I guess this was shortly after all the stuff happened, and it was a Time magazine, I was getting a physical, and page 56, I remember, and it said, when a man has sex, the moment he starts to have it, his IQ drops 140 points and stays that way for 36 days. And the first thing I thought was, good God, I got to tell everybody. I go, by the time we say I do, we don't even know what the hell we did. You know? And I mean, we're taught when we're young, you know, that that's what you're supposed to do. You grow up, you get a job, you get married, you have kids, you save all your money, and then you leave it to them. And I mm-hmm. thought, well, to hell with that. You know, mm-hmm. I mean, I want, when I die, I want my kids to go, God, he owed somebody $100 and there's nothing left. You know, I mean, I want there to be problems. You know?
1: Yeah.
0: I want to get through on mine. So, you know, I mean, we men are stupid. I mean, as I reflect on how this all occurred to begin with,
1: mm-hmm.
0: you know, it's that we can't take a compliment from a woman without thinking there's a chance we can get in their britches. We sure. can't do it. There's not any part. If we work with you and you say, I like your shirt, a man thinks, I got something else you might like too. That's how we think. Now, I know there's probably women who think, well, my husband works with pretty girls and he doesn't think like that. Yes, he does. He thinks about her more than he thinks about you. Now, I know a lot of men right now are probably thinking, shut up. I turn this radio show on to laugh, not get my ass chewed out on the way home. You know. But it's true. Now, I will tell you, if you're kind of on the thick and chunky side and you wear a lot of polyester and you're a little bland looking up in this area, we don't look at you like that. We look at you more like a helper. You know, mm-hmm. if you're going to help me move this toolbox, you're just going to stand there. You know? But I will tell you, if you help a lot, you'll become cute because you're such a good helper that we'll consider having sex with you too.
1: I see.
0: So keep helping, fat girls. Don't give up. And don't get caught up by one thing I just said. There's a big picture we're trying to present here. There's a message.
4: Rodney Carrington, thank you very much. Now, we also have in the studio comedian Jeff Dye. Jeff, you're from a big family?
5: I want to keep hearing Rodney, to be honest.
4: Well, we'll get back to Rodney. So I wanted to give you some equal time here, because I know your parents are
3: living in
4: Seattle, right?
5: Yeah, but they're like, I'm trying to teach my parents how to work everything. They've just given up on everything. Someone at my dad's work taught him how to use Twitter. I don't know why. Mm-hmm. I don't think they actually taught him either. My dad's like, oh, I was just tweeting about that the other day. I was like, wait, you have a Twitter? Show me immediately, right?
1: Mm-hmm.
5: Wanders me over to the computer. Sure enough, he's been tweeting for like 8 months, right? He tweets like 5 or 6 times a day for 8 months. Had no idea. He doesn't follow anyone, and no one follows him.
4: No.
5: He's just been shooting this out into space. I'm like, Dad, you don't have a Twitter. You have a diary. That's what this is. It's just a record of your whereabouts. That's all this is. You didn't need to do this, you idiot.
1: Come on.
5: Yeah, I mean, my dad's literally insane. Like, he thinks the Chinese did 9/11. Like, he has no
4: the
5: idea.
4: Chinese?
5: Yeah, you'll just say things. We're like, all right, well, maybe you shouldn't have said that at the grocery store in a rage.
4: Put that on Twitter, though. He'll start getting some followers.
5: Yeah, that might do
4: it. You put some profound stuff like that, you're going to get people following you.

0: We're hanging out with comedian Jeff Dye and comedian Rodney Carrington. And we've established a couple things. Jeff, you have a non-live-in full-time girlfriend, though.
1: That's right.
0: Right, okay.
1: I'm not going to give any names out on the
0: No, it's okay. She doesn't want to move in.
1: Sandra Bullock, guys. It's Sandra Bullock.
2: All right,
3: good
2: fair
3: for
2: enough.
3: You. Mm-hmm. Sweet.
0: She doesn't want to move in to your place?
1: I think she wants me to move into her place.
0: I would think. If it's Sandra Bullock, I'm thinking her
1: think
0: place.
1: Things are going well. Why ruin it? You know what I'm saying?
2: Mm-hmm.
0: And she buys into that?
1: I haven't said it like that.
2: Well, she does. When he's playing the make-believe game, yes.
0: Now, earlier, Bob was doing some of his famous anatomical drawings.
3: Yes.
0: I wanted to just catch up on that quickly.
2: Oh, I did the second drawing.
3: The earliest porn drawings.
2: These are modern day porn drawings. I don't know what you're talking about. I drove the female.
3: Yes.
2: That would be... Yes,
1: it's amazing.
4: That's certainly my type.
2: I can tell.
5: Wearing a skirt.
2: You need a blue pill, or Rodney?
1: It's so sexist. You would put her in a skirt. Uh-huh. You know, women wear pants. All right,
2: you put a skirt on her. To
1: such a
2: kinda,
1: sexist
2: kinda
1: drawing.
2: Make sure it's not
1: the rest is fine.
2: Someone who got kicked in the balls and they went up to his chest.
4: I liked her outfit.
2: Thank you very much.
0: But those stick figures, those would be good on men's room and ladies' room doors because
1: absolutely.
0: Some of these restaurants are now getting so hip.
2: Hmm.
0: They'll have them in foreign languages. They'll have an M or a W, and some joker will flip one of them over. You know, you want to walk up to the door and go,
1: it's
0: okay,
1: tricky.
0: Is this for men or women?
2: That's very true. Yeah, the hombres and senoritas got that one.
0: Yeah, no,
2: what was the one?
0: Oh, Connie and...
2: Connie and Wahine.
0: Wahine, yeah. Hawaii.
2: See, mm-hmm.
1: There's just confusing. An image. Sometimes there's images of a male or a female. It gets a little tricky. You're like, what? Boy George, what am I supposed to go into?
3: What
1: I don't understand.
2: Then they have the ones where they both are on the door.
3: Yep.
2: Yeah.
3: Unisex.
2: Yeah.
1: I don't need all that.
2: I don't either.
1: No, I'm can I go to the bathroom in here? I'm not in a wheelchair.
2: Or do I have to go in
1: does
2: with my family? Does my family have to go in with me?
1: Do I have to have a baby to go into this one? This seems strange.
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3: Oh, yeah. Yeah.
2: You just ruined it.
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11: Good evening, ladies and gentlemen, and welcome to the club. I'm your host, Nick Wayne. Tonight, we're going to do a little tribute to the ballsiest broad in the business. Of course, I'm talking about Madonna. What will she think of next?

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3: Joining us in the studio, Chick McGee is here with us. Chick, good morning once again.
4: I need a drink.
3: Also, Haywood Banks is here with us, playing his brand new plaid Haywood guitar. No.
5: Yes.
3: Huh?
5: We're out of mics here. We need to...
3: Oh.
4: Wait a minute. Spring
3: Never mind.
4: Around. Here we go. There we do go. That.
3: Okay.
6: Shall we play the...
7: When the shades of night are falling and you climb into your bed, there is some reason.
0: Hold it! Cut!
5: Take two.
3: Wow. He's forgetting even the classics.
8: He's laughing. He'll never be able to do it.
7: And the shades of night are falling. And you climb into your bed.
8: Yeah. Funny.
3: So far,
7: there is no need for loneliness and crying. Because there's always someone with you. No matter how you are.
3: Even in the darkest night.
7: Even in the darkest night.
5: Jesus.
3: It's like feeding him. I'm not lying is the next line.
4: You're not trying.
7: And I'm not lying. It's those teeny little dust mites, ultra tiny dust mites, about 2 million in the average bed. Bunches of them dust mites, munching little dust mites, snuggled warm and cozy neath your head. There are little... Oh, go ahead.
4: Oh, go ahead.
3: Let's see. How do you spell
7: There are little eight legs.
4: I think this is my favorite version so far.
7: They're eight like daddy mites, and mama mites, and baby mites. Doing what a mite might like to do. You can wash the sheet or spray the mat or beat the bat with a baseball bat. But they'll be there no matter what you do. It's those teeny little dust mites, ultra tiny dust mites, about 2 million in the average bed.

Well, now, each and every human being is shedding flakes of skin. 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And those dust might smack their bony lips and eat that skin like taco chips. It's a little Chee-Chee's from the sky for those teeny little dust mites, ultra tiny dust mites, about 2 million in the average bed.

0: overwhelmed.
1: That was lovely, Haley.
0: Wow. Wow.
2: Okay.
0: Got that one done.
3: It's like performing for your family.
0: Yeah.
3: That's a trouble. You have your grumpy uncle.
0: Grumpy? Your uncle just wants to hear the words. I can write you some new ones if you need them.
3: Woo! I think Dash could
0: Can I be excused from the table?
3: No, you're all gonna you finish your mashed potatoes.
0: Okay, you're all going to sit here and suffer.
1: And like right. it.
0: Dash, grab that mic.
4: Is this one here pretty good?
0: That's perfect.
4: I was just, you know, just kind of fun with the receptionist out there. You know, she's a nice-looking gal.
0: She is. Nice.
4: She's very nice. If she just gained like 700-800 pounds, I think, you know, she could live up to her womanly potential.
0: You like
4: It's a shame to see a gal with a pretty face like that and not, you know, go for it. You know what I'm saying?
0: You like them big. You like
4: I like a good-sized gal. You know... And you know what the secret is?
0: What's that?
4: Diet Pepsi.
0: Diet Pepsi?
4: No kidding. You never seen a big gal that didn't drink it, did you? What do you think's causing it? My gal, Dot, we ran out of it. She started losing weight. Like it was unbelievable.
0: Uh-huh.
4: She's got down to about 685.
0: Wow.
4: And finally, I got me a case of Diet Pepsi back up to 1,000 again.
0: There you go.
4: Wow. Something in that. I don't know. You know, you never seen a big person that didn't drink. You just got to put two and two together.
0: Figured it out. Must be something they put in
4: it's
0: there.
4: It's like the cheese conspiracy.
0: The cheese conspiracy? What cheese conspiracy?
4: Well, you know, you think about it. Remember that, you know, it's television and the cheese industry. They're in there with the secret messages.
0: I don't understand what you're saying.
4: Well, think about it. Remember the show The Colbys?
0: Yeah.
4: Okay.
0: Yeah.
4: Swiss Family Robinson.
0: Right.
4: Yeah. Love American Style.
0: Right.
4: Uh-huh. Kojak. Uh-huh. Munsters. You think that was? What do you think? The Roquefort Files. All of them.
0: The Roquefort Files.
4: Yeah. NYPD Blue. But it's right there. It's a cheese conspiracy.
0: Didn't realize
5: didn't
0: that.
5: Either.
4: You just ain't thinking. That's you just got. Let me. I'll get you some of the magazines.
0: Okay. Wasn't Jimmy Walker in Gouda Times? Was that his show?
5: Like Gouda Times.
4: Gouda Morning America.
0: That's it. Okay.
4: Yeah, that's what you're thinking of.
0: Okay, great.
5: Of course, the Ponderosa Ranch.
4: Okay. Well,
0: that's a dressing thing, isn't it?
5: It is a dressing.
4: That's a
0: different.
4: There could be a dressing conspiracy.
5: I'm sure there is.
0: Wow. Mm-hmm.
5: Mr. French.
0: Sure.
4: Man.
5: It's amazing.
4: I'm writing in the magazine.
0: Haywood's got his guitar over there. And Dash, you guys want to work on a little something for us here?

dog's been talking to me, and I ain't wild about the conversation. He was originally contracted as a sweet but loyal mute. Now it's turned into a speechifying yakety-galoot. And I gotta tell you, folks, I don't know what it was I expected, but his choice of subjects is what really stinks. What it says about cats and squirrels that set your ears to ring. And don't you get him started on that spay and neuter thing. You know, you can just only hear so much about the marking territory technique and such. I don't know what your problem is, Tom, but

0: brush with a fluoride paste and eat a T-bone steak. See it. I said, see it. What do you mean you got a lawyer? I said, see it. Stop you. Just do whatever you want, buddy. Now, if you've taken the time to examine your doggy's lips, you find the sides are floppy and serrated. And right up under his nose, why his lips, they barely meet, and his tongue is way too big for proper enunciation in his speech. So consequently, his F's and M's and P's and B's are less than perfect in their execution. And what's worse, they are accompanied by a string saliva breeze that anoints the conversation like a crystal pizza cheese. When that dog is in my automobile, he's always messing with my radio station. And if he leaves that seat moved up again, I'm taking away his keys because my dog's been talking to me. Oh, yeah. My dog's been talking to me. My dog, yeah. He's been talking to me. Bow wow.
1: Very nice, Dag.
2: You don't say, we didn't warn you. There's laughter ahead.
3: You guys want to grab lunch?
2: We can't go anymore.
3: Holy
4: That's
3: cow.
4: A good day's work, everybody.
2: This is Bob and Tom Radio. 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Ladies and gentlemen, Bob and Tom.
5: You don't put the toothpaste on the brush?
6: No, he doesn't.
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5: That's
6: joke.
5: Really, that, I kind
8: of
5: like.
8: No, no, I just like the feeling of something squirting into my mouth is why I do it.
5: 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I don't want anything to explode in my mouth.
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7: Just wondering if you could do me a favor. Yeah. Just hoping you might be able to get your mom off my butt.
16: Oh, but he didn't say butt.
7: No, he didn't. She's hitting on me. What the hell is that? What am I supposed to do? Take your mom back to my trailer? Is that what you want?
16: He is a comedian, Tommy Tiernan. Tommy, it's a great pleasure to meet you.
19: Thank you very much. Very nice to be here, guys. We have an interesting relationship, I think, with religion in Ireland, because the church is kind of on the way out now at the moment, you know, and people are just trying to decide what's going on. I think people have a... I think any kind of inquiry about Jesus is interesting.
16: Mm-hmm. Mm-hmm.
19: You know, because I think we have a Jesus in our heads, and then there's the Jesus of actuality.
16: Mm-hmm.
19: You know, and I think the Jesus of actuality, if you think about him... and think about what he might have looked like, given how long ago it was, and mm-hmm. part of the world where he was from, and the average height of men in those days, probably Danny DeVito.
16: With a slightly dark
1: but with the longer hair.
6: I want my but Jesus.
19: He's not the Jesus you have in your mind.
1: A surfer
19: he's different.
1: Jesus.
19: He's yeah. a 6 foot.
6: Jesus.
19: He's like a BG Jesus.
6: Yeah.
19: Which is where the phrase bejesus came out of.
8: Ah.
19: There you go.
1: I had no idea. This is good to know.
16: I didn't know. So what
1: bejesus.
16: You scared the bejesus out of someone.
6: Makes sense to me.
8: Yeah. Oh, God, yeah.
16: Eyebrow dandruff. That's yeah. disgusting. Is that a thing?
20: I'm not proud of it.
16: Why would you bring that up on the air?
20: I didn't. It was Christy did. Yeah, it was said yeah. in oh, confidence off
8: sorry.
20: The air.
8: Yeah.
16: Don't ever say eyebrow dandruff in front of a potential lover.
6: Oh. Okay.
20: Hey, look, ladies. If I'm on top, you might get sprinkled on.
16: Well,
6: let it
16: well,
6: snow.
16: If you're on top, well. I'll just let everybody else finish that.
20: Oh, I see. If you're on top, you got about eight seconds to live. Is that it?
16: I wouldn't say eight.
20: If you're on top, Godspeed to your ribs, ladies. Is that what we're getting at?
21: Bob and Tom.
22: For your information, these are two of the worst kids I have ever encountered in my life, and I worked the state fair.
21: We were stupid before stupid was cool.
23: It's a song about Bob and Tom.

the sand. I turned around and there I found a shiny little lamp. I picked it up, I rubbed the lamp, and much to my surprise,

0: testicles removed.
1: So that means
2: Tom gets twice.
3: Hello, ladies. Ladies, how are you?
4: What a Hallmark moment this is.
3: Well, I've got $2 million, ladies. But hello, ladies, come back. No,
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6: This is about
7: 24/7.
6: And everyone just left the room.
2: Yeah.
6: I have no idea why.
2: I don't either.
6: Okay. Well, hi, Christy.
8: Hi.
6: How are you?
8: Hi,
2: Tom, Christy.
8: How are you, Bob?
2: How are you?
6: John's coming back in right now.
8: See?
6: And get far. Kind of a family affair today.
2: Yes.
9: Yeah, I was just out in the parking lot and Roscoe's in a fight out there with somebody.
6: Roscoe's
2: what a surprise.
6: John's cousin.
9: Somebody said that his hair looked like a mullet and it made him mad. That is a mullet he's got, isn't it?
2: Is it? I think it is.
8: Short on top, long in the back.
2: Uh-huh.
9: What Roscoe told me was it's fun in the back, business in the front.
1: The Tennessee waterfall.
6: John Mellencamp is in the studio with us along with now a number of other people. It's getting a little confusing. And John's wife, Elaine, is here with us.
2: Mm-hmm.
6: We have taken the liberty of helping you with a couple of presents for the boys, by the way.
8: All right.
6: They'll be here shortly.
8: Great.
2: All right.
6: I think they're going to like them.
1: They're ponies. That's right.
3: Run, run now.
9: Very good, Jay.
1: Ponies with diarrhea. That's right.
6: They're housebroken.
10: Yeah, we can only hope it's a little mini concert. Keep them in the yard.
1: Yeah. Ponies.
2: Yes.
9: Mm. Well, you laugh, but when I was a kid, somebody bought me a miniature donkey for Christmas, and
2: no.
9: My dad was very happy.
6: A miniature donkey?
9: Yeah, a little miniature donkey, and not everything on him was miniature.
1: Oh, of course not.
6: Better turn off the camera.
8: What was his name?
9: Oh, I'm like it. I don't remember the damn thing's name, but Dad didn't like it in the house.
8: Oh, I bet
2: you
8: not.
2: Brought it in the house?
9: I didn't, but my sisters did.
2: I see.
9: Mm-hmm. Yeah, it was...
1: Okay. Dad, donkey's in the house again.
9: I can't remember the donkey's name. That's true.
2: Mm-hmm.
9: That's absolutely true.
1: I didn't know they made miniature donkeys.
6: People ask, how do you promote a big hit record like Cutting Heads? You talk about miniature donkeys. John Mellencamp's our guest, and John is a distinguished rock and roll artist, of course. And now, your boys are how old again?
10: 6 and 7.
6: 6 and 7. And they've got their own band.
10: They do.
6: Well, that's going to be trouble. That's going to be a lot of trouble.
10: Is.
1: Okay. The Ghost Rockers.
9: The Ghost Rockers.
6: Does Dad ever sit in?
9: I kind of give them suggestions, but
2: no,
9: they don't know.
2: It's their own band. Yeah, they don't want you in there.
9: They don't want that old time stuff.
2: No. I mean,
6: you gotta be in the car with them sometimes. And what are they? Do they change the channel? And do they ever take? Hey, that's one of your songs, Dad, and sing along?
9: Yeah, I think they're awfully proud of that. But they really would prefer to listen to The Oz and Ted Nugent. And who else?
10: They have
9: like
10: very eclectic music taste.
9: Yeah. What else they like?
10: Oh, they like Kiss.
6: They like Kiss. Well, Kiss is great. I mean, Kiss is what Kiss is. Kiss. It's Kiss is what it is. As long as you don't have to listen to a Gene Simmons interview, it's great music.
9: Well, now what's wrong with Gene Simmons interviews?
6: Just kidding. He's a little bit. I was the other day. He was on. It was some really serious political show, and mm-hmm. he's a serious guy. Gene was born in Israel and has mm-hmm. a lot of opinions about everything, and he's a very interesting guy. But
8: the
6: kids aren't going to get it. They're not going to connect that guy without the makeup with Gene.
8: No.
9: Right?
6: Yeah, Gene sat in that chair right there. He's serious business.
9: Yeah. Yeah. Well, we opened up for him for a while.
2: Did you really?
9: We got kicked off.
2: You got fired? Why? Were you better than them?
9: I'll let Mike take this.
2: Go ahead, Mike. Give us the story.
11: It seemed as though Peter Criss' girlfriend took a shine to John.
9: No, not that. No.
1: Mike, I don't think that was
9: that
1: the.
9: Far.
1: I don't think
0: that was the story you're supposed to
7: tell.
0: That's
7: not true. That's absolutely a lie. That's a lie. That's a lie. That's a lie.
11: All right, it's a lie.
7: That's a big lie.
0: All right, it's a lie.
7: That was a lie.
6: Your guitar playing was so much better than his.
12: It's about the music, right?
2: It was all about the
7: what
2: music.
7: I'm going to kill you.
6: Good. That was great.
2: Oh, wow.
6: This has been a really successful week.
2: It really has.
6: How we
0: Poor
6: broke
0: Mike
6: up
0: every day.
2: How we broke up the band.
6: How we broke up the band. Better not try to buy that house now, Andy.
2: Oh my!
7: No, what happened was is that they were kind of like, you know, they've had two or three different swings of their career,
2: mm-hmm. Mm-hmm.
7: And this was kind of like on the downswing the first time around, and we were a young band, mm-hmm. And
2: young hungry band,
7: yes,
2: yeah.
7: And very enthusiastic with a lot of passion and a lot of showmanship, a lot of brass youthfulness, and although the songs weren't too good, you know, I really hadn't developed that much as a songwriter yet. We were pretty good live. And every day we'd have to get on the airplane,
2: mm-hmm.
7: and walk by those guys sitting in first class, and they would be reading the reviews. And I think we lasted about seven shows.
2: Yeah. Really?
7: Seven mm-hmm. shows.
11: Just did too well.
7: Yeah.
2: Mm-hmm. The reviews were in your favor as
7: yes.
2: opposed to them?
7: Yeah.
2: Yeah.
7: Mm-hmm. Well, because, you know, they'd already had their
2: the
7: moment.
2: Big success. And,
7: and you know how critics love to, like, jump on guys when they're kind of yeah. faltering mm-hmm. a little bit. And,
2: right.
7: And that one, Ace Frehley was always really drunk every night and had to, like, help him on stage. And so it was a bad time for those guys.
2: Right.
7: You know, they were going through a rough period, and we were just starting up.
2: Mm-hmm.
7: So they made us set in what town we set in for 3 days?
11: Norman, Oklahoma.
7: Norman, yeah. We were making $500 a night now, mind you.
2: Wow.
7: And we sat in Norman, and that was an expensive. I had to sit there for 3 days, and on the third day, I get a call. You're fired.
2: Get yourself home.
11: And they're
2: right?
11: going to sit there for the 2 days, the 2.5 days, 3 days first.
7: But Gene has since apologized for okay. all that.
2: I see.
7: Gene
10: well,
7: and
10: they
7: I
10: were
7: are,
10: very
7: you
10: know, nice when the boys went to see
7: oh,
10: him.
7: Oh, and that's another thing, too. My boys went up to see him, and they all came out of the dressing room. And,
6: as Kiss, in
7: yes,
6: uniform.
7: And,
6: oh,
7: as,
6: yeah.
7: In their clothes. Mm-hmm. And wasn't it, what's Speck say about shaking hands?
10: Well, they came out, and they were, you know, ready to walk on stage, and the boys were standing there, and someone introduced them. And, you know, as they were going to the stage, they stopped, and they shook their hands and took pictures. And we were all afraid that Speck would be afraid, because at the time, he was probably 5.
7: Yeah.
6: And he dresses
7: yeah.
6: like a monster with the
10: right. Yes, it's the shoe. He's like 7.5 yeah. feet tall. Mm-hmm. And that could be a little intimidating to a guy who's 5.
2: Yeah.
10: And Speck shook his hand, and, he, oh. and they walked away, and they said, hey, isn't that really cool? And he goes, his wing was wee cold. He wears a big skull.
8: Yeah.
10: That's all Speck remembers.
6: So now, do they come back and are they going to do makeup in their band? Or the
10: well, actually, Speck dressed up
7: as Gene Sim
10: for Halloween.
7: Yeah, a couple years
10: he
7: ago.
10: He was the coolest kid in kindergarten.
2: Really?
10: With his, yeah. with his Kiss suit.
6: Cool.
10: Oh, yeah, the wig, the makeup.
8: Ah.
6: Monsters that rock. Mm-hmm. It's cool, Dad.
10: Mm-hmm. No little kid understood who he was at all.
2: Oh,
10: so we'd have to go to door
2: surprised.
10: To door, and all the adults would be like, "Oh, cool Kiss."
6: Yeah, but you mentioned the fact that your kids are into Ozzy, and there's certain music that's just going to stick around forever.
7: Well, I saw Oz in the elevator in New York the other day, and it was like 5 o'clock in the morning. We're both going to do radio, and I looked at him and I said, "How you doing this morning, young man?" He says, "About the same as you."
2: Yeah, Ozzy. Sounds like Roscoe.
7: I think him and Roscoe
2: may know, hang out.
7: Yeah, they may know each other, see.
6: John Mellencamp is our guest. And are you guys in the song mode here? Do you want to do a little tweaking here? Are you okay over there, Paul, with the sound?
7: Oh, minutes to minute.
6: Okay. Do you want to take a break first? Do you want to do it now?
7: Minutes to minute. Okay.
6: Okay. John Mellencamp is joining us in the studio.

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0: There's laughter ahead. 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Ladies and gentlemen, Bob and Tom.
2: You don't put the toothpaste on the brush?
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3: No
2: That's
3: joke.
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2: 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I don't want anything explode in my mouth.
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4: No.
3: Okay. There's the laundry
7: you're not going to say.
4: There are three
7: anything.
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3: 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Everybody has a place outside.
4: I have three.
8: 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I don't. I have too many neighbors
3: now,
8: out.
3: My husband doesn't pee outside.
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13: Old hippie named Sleepy John, he claimed to be the one from the Robert Earl Keane song, so they gave him all their cash. He bought him some brew. It was a beautiful day out in Santa Cruz. They were feeling so good, it should have been a crime. The crowd was cool and the band was prime. They made it back up front to their seats just in time so they could sing.

0: Well, you know, I used to have a good gig. I was working cruise ship. I got fired. I was working. I'm not even supposed to mention the name. I won't mention the name. Let's just say it rhymes with Royal Amphibian.
1: All right.
0: Here's what happens. Okay. They hire me. They say it's a comedy emergency. I'm like, comedy emergency? Yeah. They fly me down to a place called Casa Maya, Mexico. I get there. The ship has a 70-foot by 6-foot hole in the side of the ship.
2: Oh, my.
0: And the cruise director comes like, hey, we're glad you came down here. We're flying in entertainers, entertaining these people. Well, we weld the hole shut. Listen, Jim, do me a favor. Don't mention the hole in the side of the boat.
3: How big's the hole again?
0: Okay, 70 by 6. And this is where I get fired, okay?
2: Yeah.
0: Because they open the show, I'm like, welcome to Casa Maya. It's a Mexican phrase that means, look out for the dock.
1: You're out of here.
0: Yeah, let's hear for your captain, Captain Morgan.
2: That's
0: how you get the gig in the Midwest in the winter. Wow. That's how you do it.
4: That's what happened. They hit the dock?
0: Yeah, they drove into the dock and ripped a 70-foot by 6-foot hole in it. And I'm on stage going, and if you want to talk to your captain, he'll be handling your luggage when we get back to Miami. It's like $800,000 worth of damage.
3: Yeah. Comedian Greg Fitzsimmons has joined us in the studio. You're a New Yorker. How's that going?
5: New York's good. Not bad. It's a strange place because no matter where you work or what you do, you come in contact with freaks. You know, I worked at a gas station for a couple of years, and the guy I worked with, strange man, former porno movie star from the 70s.
3: Really?
5: Yeah, he'd get confused every time he'd fill the tank. Halfway through, he'd pull it out and spray it all over the car. And, we lost a lot of good petrol.
6: Bob and Tom, if God didn't want you to listen, he wouldn't have given you ears.

0: Salvador Dali's surreal paintings were godsend. You'd never know he ate his own excrement.
1: This is a great one during breakfast, Adam.

0: Yeah.
1: Okay. Bob and Tom. 24/7. Oh, yeah. Yeah.
2: Hello, Tom. We got a big show today. Big,
3: super fun.
1: Yeah.
3: Greg Warren, Reno Collier, comedian Jen Kober. Jen has a new project out there. It's a video on YouTube called No Flies on Me. Jen is a very fine stand-up comedian. And she's also going to be part of Cirque du Soleil. Now, she, I don't know how to delicately put this. She will not be...
1: An acrobat.
3: Yes.
2: No.
1: You will not be doing any acrobatics.
4: I come out right after the girl that swings from her hair.
1: Oh, yeah.
4: And I'm like, yeah, I won't be doing that.
3: Well, your hair is very short.
4: It is. My hair is very short. But this is the worst part. My wife's hair is very long. I don't know if you've ever lived with a long-haired lady.
3: I do right now.
4: Shed.
2: Oh, yeah.
4: Shit. I blew my nose the other day, and one of her hairs came out. What is happening?
2: Constantly molting.
4: Right? And if you
3: gotta be careful where you put your nose.
4: But if you live with a woman that has long hair, you know that in your shower drain, there lives an animal.
1: Oh, yeah.
4: I got in the shower the other morning. I was like, babe, do I need to walk this thing or feed it? What are we doing? I feel like we should name it, put it up for adoption. It's a lot. Because all I have ever wanted, Tom, is a hypoallergenic lesbian. Right? Don't they make like a lesbadoodle? Is there a lesbadoodle? Let's make that happen.
3: Yeah, it's the former owner of a couple of labradoodles. I'm fully aware of that.
4: I feel like this is the answer. We just need a nice lesbadoodle.
3: Let me ask you this. In all truth, whenever I see one of those hairballs, historically, I always take a Kleenex and pick it up.
4: Oh, I make my wife get it. No, I call her in.
3: Oh, you don't bareback it?
4: She does a thing now where she takes the hair and she swirls it on the tile. I'm like, what are you doing? She goes, I don't want it to go down the drain.
2: Yes.
4: So the answer is to put it on the wall.
2: One of my girlfriends would put it on the wall, too.
4: That is so...
3: Yes, you talked about
4: it. I thought for the longest time that we had a pattern. We just bought this house. I thought we had pattern tile in the bathroom. And I realized... No, this is just her swirling her hair.
3: Christy, would you pick it up with your fingers or would you get a Kleenex?
1: No, I get a Kleenex or actually I even use scissors. You know, I take it and... Yeah.
5: Hey, Josh, what would you put on the wall when you were in the shower?
2: Temporarily, it would be
3: DNA. Okay.
1: That's nice barely way not. To put it.
2: You answered for me.
3: We're going to get back to Jen in just a second, but you are on your way to Las Vegas.
4: I am.
3: And what is the name of this particular Cirque du Soleil show?
4: It's called Mad Apple. It's playing at the New York Casino and Resort. It has been, I think they just had their 1-year anniversary. It's a great show. Such high energy. It's really, really fun. It's a little dirty. It's a little dirtier than the other Cirque du Soleil shows because it's set on the streets of New York.
3: I was reluctantly taken to Cirque du Soleil a few years back. I've since been 2 more times. I couldn't believe how great it was.
4: It's beautiful. Like to work in an ensemble with you know, when you're a comedian, you perform with other comedians and usually it's just me and openers. Like it's not like I'm around a bunch of headliners, you know, but it's incredible to be in a cast of people that are that talented. There's a guy in the show who throws this little skinny woman up in the air. He throws her in the air and he catches her and that's his shtick. And then he puts on a blindfold and throws her in the air and still catches her. And then they like put him backwards and upside down and then he throws her in the air. And every time I see this guy backstage, I want to make him laugh because I'm a comedian. That's in my nature. But I'm scared to make him laugh because I don't want to throw him off balance and he drops this little skinny bitch in the middle of the show.
3: Yeah.
4: I'm scared to draw his focus. Like every time I see him, I just stone face it. I'm just like, no, I can't. Don't make Yuri laugh. Don't do it.
3: Does the woman have any particular skill set other than being
4: Than being the smallest woman that I've ever seen? No. I'm sure she does. She's graceful. She points her toes and is, you know,
2: sure,
4: is fairy-like and such. Much more dainty than I. But, I mean, it's unbelievable that she lets him do this to her. I mean, right? And then that he...
1: Because you know he's dropped her.
4: That's what I'm saying. It's like everybody has a bad day at work.
1: Right, exactly.
4: Everybody has a day where you're phoning it in. You're just like... Yeah.
3: Like, it'd be my former partner. She's the one coming up the ramp with her mouth in a tube.
1: That bad.
5: Mouth in a tube.
3: Well, let's take a quick check in here with Patty G in the other room. Can you hear me okay, Pat?
0: I can indeed, yeah.
3: Okay. Can you hear Michael? Michael, can you give Pat a little bit of a... A thing on the on your violin over there, your fiddle, I should say.
4: Ah, it's like the devil went down to Georgia.
3: Isn't that nice?
4: I mean,
3: wow, is that that's the 22nd version of Charlie Daniels. That's amazing.
5: Keep practicing, Michael.
4: You'll get it next time.
3: Yeah. Unbelievable. Pat, what do you guys want to do?
0: You want to hear Gangsta Folk or Stuck in a Car? Those are pretty...
3: do Gangsta Folk.
0: Okay, here we go. We're in E, Michael.
4: All right.
0: All right, you take the gangster rap, you tone it down, put it to a nice folk melody so everybody can enjoy the message of the gangsta. It's called Gangsta Folk. There you go.

0: it's gangster folk. We be chilling out, puffing on the chronic till we all folked out. Hoes in the hot tub, 24/7, homie, ain't no lie.
1: Nasty hoes.
0: I'm a fast MC, my rhyme is fat. I cocked my Glock, biatch.
1: Ooh, Dad.

0: Peace out, Michael Cleveland.
1: Michael, you nailed it.
2: True that.
3: Now you said who dat. That's very Louisiana. That's very
4: who dat.
3: Who dat? Yeah, who that's the thing.
2: True that. Hmm? Who that?
4: True that.
3: True that. True dat. Yeah.
4: Do you follow the world of hip hop?
3: I mean, as much as white lesbian from the South.
4: Is there a genre of lesbian hip hop? I mean, I'm sure there are some lesbian hip hop artists.
3: There is a genre of lesbian hip hop. There's what are they called? Something and she. I'd have to look it up. But yeah, there is. There's a little lesbian duo, and they.
5: It's not like the Indigo Sisters.
3: Yes.
4: Oh, yeah. I think we've nailed it. Now,
5: MC Etheridge.
6: Very nice.
7: Bravo.
4: I thought those were both very funny. Thank you very much. Are you a cook?
3: I am.
4: I mean, because Louisiana, I always think of Justin. Remember that?
3: Oh, yeah. Guarantee.
6: Justin Wilson.
4: Justin Wilson's the great magician. And right. By the way, he's got a naked thing on his website.
8: It's up on Instagram. It's so funny.
4: His clothes have disappeared. Justin Wilson. But what was his tagline?
3: I guarantee. Such a cutie. I do cook, but my wife is a baker. So.
4: Oh, nice.
3: Oh, that's real good, y'all. Hot sex, and there's cake. But here's the thing, y'all. When she's had a bad day at work, I'm like, you know, what could it have? What did you? She's like, all I did all day, I just made icing all day. I'm like, that sounds awful, right? I'm starting to call her my little frostitute. I'm just kidding. I don't pay for it. She's just a tart.
4: Oh.
3: Boom.
4: Now, I don't want to get I don't want to violate your borders.
6: Violate her borders.
4: Well, I don't want to intrude on the deeper aspects of your personal sexual encounters.
3: Yes.
4: I for one do not approve of food in the bedroom. At all,
3: really?
4: Anywhere, and I hate room service at hotels. I can't stand.
8: He's a prude,
3: Tom.
4: This is my question. I don't want to. Again, you don't have to go into any personal details. But does she ever bring the frosting into the bedroom? Or
3: we have not done frosting in the bedroom. I don't know if you know about lady parts, but sugar is not very good for them.
6: Oh, no kidding.
3: You're risking some infection there. Maybe a little. So there's some things you don't want to go down. So sugar, not great for that. But I do.
4: Hey, don't you mean go down on?
3: I do.
6: Some things you don't want to go down.
3: I enjoy a little Cool Whip on a nipple every now and then. But other than that.
4: That should be the title of your next special.
3: Cool Whip on a nipple.
4: And you have a little trademark sign after.
6: Or how about Cool Whipple on a nipple? Yeah. That way you can get around the cool.
5: Or just cool nip.
3: Yeah. That's a good one, too. I like how you guys are editing for
4: me. I don't like food in any.
3: We know.
4: Do you like room service?
3: I love room service.
6: Here's
3: the problem. I do have a problem with room service, and my problem with room service is that there's never a surface in the room on which to eat the room service. They have to I make them leave the tray they rolled it in on, but sometimes they don't want to do that. They just want to give you the food, and you have to eat it at that like weird desk.
4: Yes,
3: in a hotel room, which doesn't feel good. I don't like that part of it. No. But anytime you're bringing food to me, especially, I love those little dome covers.
5: Aren't those fun?
3: Oh my God, it's so. It's like, ta-da! It's usually just a burger and fries when I get room service, but it's very exciting, the reveal.
4: Have you ever walked down a hotel hallway and seen some fries sitting there that have been and had
3: Listen,
4: one?
3: This happens to me in Vegas all the time. There's people will leave like their whatever they didn't eat from room service right outside of their room. And look, there have been some nights when you're coming back, maybe you've had a couple of cocktails at a roulette table, and you're thinking... Those fries don't look like they've been touched.
4: Right.
3: And you're tempted. It's very tempting. But I can honestly say I have never eaten it.
5: I did it once. I was drunk, and it was a dinner roll.
3: Oh.
5: It was sitting there, and it looked perfect.
3: I did once see a pizza box outside of someone's room, and I didn't eat the pizza, but I looked in to see if there was pizza.
5: Oh.
3: It was just an empty box, thank God, because I think I would have taken a slice of pizza.
4: Yeah. Now, look, I have a question for Michael Cleveland. Michael, this is a non-musical question.
2: All right.
4: And we've established a couple of things. You're a brilliant musician. And you're blind. Right. Those are the big two.
6: Right.
5: Were you aware of those things, Michael?
0: I was not. You just said that.
4: Everyone is bothered when they eat out. I don't like looking at menus. I have to read all the time. I don't want to go. It's too much work. When you go to a restaurant, in as much as you can't read the menu, presumably they don't have it in Braille.
6: Well, they might have it in Braille, yeah.
0: Well, sometimes they do, but man, I'm so slow at reading Braille these days.
5: Oh.
0: I mean, one time I tried to actually read a Braille menu, it took me about an hour. I was like, no, this ain't happening.
3: So do somebody read it to you.
4: Do you ask your bandmates, or are they going to?
0: Yeah, I got these glasses, you know, they're supposed to be able to do that.
4: These new AI Ray-Bans,
0: yeah,
4: they can read?
0: Yeah. Yeah, it takes a picture of it.
4: And then what is it? And then it just tells you what it says?
0: Yeah, it tells you the items on the menu.
3: Oh, wow.
4: That's amazing.
0: Yeah, it is amazing.
4: I was hoping your bandmates would screw up with you.
0: They do.
4: They go, well, I'm sorry. All they have is...

0: to be askew.
1: It's kind of canted, if you will, which lends itself to a rather unfortunate joke that I Michael will probably tell it. But, no, we were discussing shoes. Your sphere of knowledge.
2: Oh, I like shoes.
3: Yeah. Sneakers. Yeah, sneakers.
1: Because I was over the weekend, I was getting one of my girls a pair of shoes, and we went in the store, and they had the OCs.
2: Do you get her a pair of On Clouds?
1: No, she ended up getting another type that she liked more. But they have the Hokas.
0: Hokas, yes.
1: And it looks like you're walking on a mattress.
0: Oh,
1: Harry, I did not care. But you said this is a big thing in the lesbian community.
0: Let me tell you something. I travel a lot with lesbians. I do a lot of trips with these lesbians.
2: Oh, yeah. Tell us about that.
0: There are two kinds.
2: Hey, Josh.
0: There are Hoka lesbians and there are OC lesbians.
2: Oh.
0: And they fight, like in West Side Story, the Sharks and the Jets.
2: Oh,
0: it's like,
2: man.
0: Whose shoes are better? And they argue. I have watched two grown women argue over whose shoes were better.
1: Yeah, that'd probably be that video might sell.
4: I got some Hokas.
3: Yeah.
4: And I really like them. Yeah. Super low impact. They're
3: but
4: great.
3: You would never wear them here, right?
4: When I walk in them. If I were going to walk afterwards. Yeah.
0: Is it weird? They seem like the sole is so thick.
4: You know,
0: it
4: doesn't
0: seem weird.
4: They don't look that thick on the ones I got, at least. And then they feel really good.
3: Tom's wearing slip-on shoes today. Have you seen them?
4: Oh, no, but I think it's fine.
3: Yeah, the slip-on OCs?
1: Yeah, they're kind of like loafers.
3: Yeah.
4: Oh, okay.
1: I could get him on quick. That's the beauty of it. Right now, we're going to switch gears. I think we have the satellite hookup. There he is. Look at that handsome man.
3: Hey, Reno.
5: Good morning, my friend.
1: Are you wearing slippers right now, or do you have shoes on? Because you're home at your house.
5: I don't have any shoes on. Or socks, or pants.
1: Now, what room are you in at your house?
5: Really, Tom?
2: Well,
5: the bathroom.
2: Will you stop? Yeah. He's in the funeral viewing area.
5: Right. I'm in the funeral viewing
2: yes.
5: area.
2: Yes.
1: No, because I'm wondering, if I get you one of those lamps, like in Christmas Story, would you put it there?
5: 100%. And I would leave it there, and it'd fit perfectly right in front of the window, and it would give my wife an aneurysm, but I would do it in a heartbeat.
1: Okay, because they have those, you know.
0: They
5: I know.
0: They're very fragile.
5: Love them.
2: Yeah.
5: They're fragile.
1: They're lovely. Now, you're a Southern guy. You're a Southern guy. We have what's a Louisiana person called?
0: Cajuns, right?
1: Oh, are you Cajun?
0: No, but I just consider myself a hick. I'm just,
5: okay.
0: I'm
5: girl.
0: Just backwoods, a little bit, you know.
1: Now, do you say you all on a regular basis, Reno?
5: Y'all.
1: I mean, do you say, is that part of your common speech pattern?
0: Of course it is.
5: Yeah, I think so. Yeah. You can't help it. Like, it just kind of...
1: Well, it's nice. I think it's charming.
0: It's also gender neutral, so it's very progressive.
5: That's right. Well, and that's progressive. that's why... Have you ever heard that joke? Why rednecks don't go to Ivy League school? Because when someone goes, where do you go to school? And they go, Yale. And they go, where do you go to school?
1: I love that. I love
0: That's
1: that.
0: That's a great one.
1: So what pronouns y'all like to use? Does that work?
0: Sort of, yes.
1: Yeah. What,
0: yes.
1: Is that working? Okay, good.
0: If Hicks cared about such things as pronouns, that would be lovely.
1: Cisgender, of course, she's a woman. She's my sis. Thank you. Yeah. Thank you very much.
0: My mother said to me at Christmas, she goes, there is no way every member of that Siberian orchestra is trans.
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12: 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Down the elevator shaft they plunged, hurtling towards their death, their faces drawn by Edvard Munch. They smelled the devil's breath. Your tongue, she said at number 3, let me see its side.

0: eyes. He grinned and licked his forehead. She buckled at the thighs. The impact satisfied them both. Police were left some clues. A smiling woman all alone in a stranger's pair of shoes.
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2: Comedian Scott Dunn is here with us. Scott, a young fellow, and I'm trying to remember, you're a relatively new dad. You have a young, is it daughter?
3: A little boy.
2: I'm sorry. Boy. How old?
3: 2 years old.
2: Okay. 2 year old boy. That's great.
3: Cool. Yeah.
4: Good. Terrible twos.
3: Yep. Yeah. Yeah.
4: So they say.
3: Yeah. He's doing good. How old do you think is, what time do you think it's time to stop breastfeeding a baby?
5: 6 weeks?
2: No.
4: 6 weeks?
2: Christy quit early.
4: I've known some people who breastfed until the baby was 4 or 5.
3: Oh, see, I don't feel so bad anymore because our son's 2. My wife's still breastfeeding. Starting to get a little creepy.
4: Mm-hmm. Really?
6: Oh, yeah.
3: When it's a baby and he asks for nanny, that's cute. When he's old enough to say, hey, why don't you whip out one of those Tatas and give me a squirt?
2: Yeah.
3: I think it's time to wean.
7: Yeah. Get some service over here.
3: Yeah.
2: When he hands her a buck.
3: Yeah.
2: It's
3: my
2: time
3: son has
2: to...
3: started incorporating a salt shaker and limes.
4: Yeah. All right. Go.
2: That's too much.
4: Shots!
3: Yeah, honey, stop complaining that his mustache tickles and just end it.
2: Oh, wow. Yeah, we were talking about that. There is sort of an uncomfortable point at which they go along forever.
3: Hey, have you ever breastfed in public, Christy?
5: Yes.
3: It's uncomfortable, isn't it?
5: Yes.
3: I'm a big fan of women breastfeeding in public.
4: I am too.
3: It's one of my causes. So if I see like a young mother, perhaps, in a bookstore off in the corner trying to discreetly nurse her baby, you can tell she's nervous. I'll go out of my way to say something positive.
4: Mm-hmm.
3: I'll walk right over to her and I'll say, oh, that's nice. You can just see her let down.
4: Yeah.
3: You
4: know,
6: I think these women who breastfeed in public should be rounded up by the police and taken to jail.
2: What is your problem?
4: Really? Why?
2: Why is your problem?
6: I
2: encouraging women to breastfeed is an intelligent thing to do.
6: Not in public.
2: Our society.
5: Yes, deal in out public of it.
6: No,
5: is
6: that's
5: fine.
6: Wrong.
4: When did you become so puritanical piece of... Never mind.
3: Chick prefers it on video in the privacy of his own home.
6: Exactly right.
2: No, our society, especially in the 50s, women were discouraged from breastfeeding. It was considered to be some kind of primitive ritual only performed by tribes somewhere. No, it's breastfeeding is natural, normal. It's good for the baby.
4: Yeah.
2: Helps the mothers, I understand it helps them with their weight control.
4: I don't understand why we as Americans have made the breast taboo.
3: Right. Britney Spears had a baby. Is she breastfeeding or is she bottle feeding?
5: I don't know.
6: We don't know.
3: Either way, that kid's drinking out of plastic containers.
4: Whichever way.
2: Good observation. That's brilliant. Scott Dunn is our guest. We'll grab some more news from Christy Lee and a couple of other things here. This is kind of an odd story, Christy. I don't know if you spotted this. Dateline Milwaukee. A Wisconsin lawmaker thinks strip malls are no place for the dearly departed. He wants to ban funeral parlors from setting up shop in strip malls.
5: Yeah, I saw that.
4: I've never seen one in a strip mall.
2: To put a funeral parlor next to a Hooters or an auto parts store doesn't serve the industry or consumers well, says Representative Phil Montgomery. Consumers have a certain expectation for a funeral home. Most people would be taken aback. He said his measure is aimed at protecting people from funeral parlors that could come and go quickly from the malls.
6: The bill
2: would require funeral homes to be in buildings that don't have more than... one other unrelated business.
6: He looks so natural. Who wants wings?
4: What's wrong with that? Having a funeral home that would be like a Hooters where you have the girls with the tight tops?
5: Well,
6: yes.
5: No.
4: You know,
6: the time has come.
4: Celebrate life instead of being so depressed. Come on, let's be with a beer.
2: Right next to a t-shirt stop.
4: Heck yeah.
2: A t-shirt shop right there.
3: What would you even call a funeral home? What would
4: Chili's.
3: You name it?
4: Oh, yeah. It's already taken.
5: Chili's.
4: Sorry.
3: Everything under 6 feet.
4: I don't know. It's already taken. Sorry. Oh,
6: everything's not alive.
2: You could have a t-shirt with two monuments on it and an arrow saying, I'm with stupid.
4: How about Club 55? Isn't that the temperature downstairs?
6: 55, 53,
2: six
6: somewhere.
2: Feet under.
4: Is it 55
2: I think so.
4: Degrees?
6: Something like that.
2: Studio 55.
4: Club 55, you know, whatever.
2: Kind of a dance place.
4: Mm-hmm.
6: I think there might be a real problem in America with the funeral homes. And there's
4: what do you mean?
6: A lot of them have been up basically in the same condition since the funeral home boom in the 60s.
2: What funeral home?
4: What are you talking about?
6: Someone everybody built funeral homes.
4: What
2: are you talking about?
6: Well, it's the decor inside the funeral home.
5: What?
6: Shag carpeting. And
4: they do look kind of like a Denny's.
2: What is wrong with you guys? You would want to go into a mall and you're walking around and all of a sudden there's a bunch of people grieving and coming out of...
5: Don't ruin my shopping experience.
2: Hey, Daddy. I know, that's what I'm saying. That's what this guy has a point.
3: What's this place called? Corpses and Stuff.
2: When they say Bed Bath and Beyond,
4: how far beyond?
2: How far beyond are they talking? I think we don't want to be reminded of our mortality constantly, and to
4: agree with this guy.
2: You don't want to come out of whatever it is, Chuck E. Cheese, and there you are faced with. Would they bring the bodies through the mall?
3: I don't know. I came out of Chuck E. Cheese, and I think that would look positive to me.
4: I'm sure
2: you got a little.
4: There would be an entrance in the back, Tom, that you wouldn't see.
2: But still,
4: When they send supplies,
2: I think the people attending the funeral deserve to have a little bit of.
4: Well, the funeral solemnity. Might be held elsewhere.
2: Not so what? This is just the place you buy
5: you
2: stuff.
5: Just buy. You go in there to plan your funeral.
4: Possibly. Why not?
5: Could caskets you put him in a nice
4: don't
5: J.
4: we have a
5: Cruise
4: casket
5: sweater?
4: Carnival that you do that?
2: Oh, sure. So this is, so what you're saying, I forgot. So this is like that those pet stores that don't sell pets then? They have all the funeral stuff except for the bodies?
6: What do you mean don't sell pets?
5: What pet stores don't sell pets?
4: Oh, I've seen there those. Are a lot of where them, they sell the like,
5: no, they still sell little pets like birds and hamsters and stuff. But,
2: okay.
4: Those aren't pets.
5: Yes, they are.
4: No, they aren't.
2: But
4: don't
5: tell Pearl she's not a pet. She'll cry.
4: Who's Pearl?
2: Who's Pearl?
5: My little fish.
2: Oh.
5: My beta.
3: Those are things you feed other pets.
5: No.
6: Guess how many mice it takes to get me full?
4: I don't know how many.
6: Seven.
4: Seven.
5: Really?
4: Mm-hmm. Five would have been funnier.
6: Should have chosen five.
4: Five. Okay. Do we have the casket?
2: Yeah. Just give me a second to foot.
5: But you know what? If you're in a mall, you don't have to worry about clothing. You could pick new stuff. Maybe they'd have a deal like with all the retailers.
2: Oh, that's nice.
5: And you could go, I'd like that nice J. Crew sweater.
2: Next door, we have a special section. It's called The Gap Black.
5: See?
2: No, but I
6: don't see anything wrong with a funeral home in a mall or a strip mall.
3: Put it right next to a vintage store. Hey, do you have an Armani suit? We will in about 10 minutes.
6: There you go.
4: I like that.
2: See, this is all this is so wrong.
4: Oh, yeah.
5: Being an entrepreneur there.
2: Yeah, but you want to get away from the commercialism. You want people to be able to think and not be distracted. Can you imagine being in a big mall?
4: Mm-hmm.
2: Hey, come to Casket Carnival, right next to the finish line.
4: Ooh, that's bad.
6: Hey, don't mess with my finish line, mister.
2: I love the finish line.
5: Well, you'd have nice shoes.
4: Mm-hmm.
2: Of course, they'd be a little awkward. No,
6: sure?
2: Comedian Scott Dunn is in the studio with us also.
4: Although I think you should have a butler now, Tom.
5: Oh, I do too.
6: We can have a show butler.
4: A gentleman's gentleman.
2: Yes.
6: Maybe Scott would like to.
5: I thought Ralph Harris was going to be his gentleman's
4: gentleman.
5: Well,
4: Ralph's busy.
6: All of us uncomfortable having Ralph.
2: All I want is a studio dog.
4: A studio dog, you can have one when I die.
2: A dog that would be come every morning, there'd be a dog here.
5: That would be nice.
2: He would live here.
5: Yeah, that would be nice.
4: It would be way too distracting.
5: Couldn't we get an old rescue dog?
4: Extremely hairy.
5: No.
2: Now, we now have a studio dog at where we record.
5: We do?
4: Oh, yeah, who's that?
5: Who?
2: His name is Buddy. There's that.
4: Wow.
2: We have a rescue dog.
6: Who would have thought that
5: Buddy?
6: Christy would say the funniest thing I've ever heard in my life?
2: We have a rescue dog now at the
4: Buddy, room. What kind of dog is Buddy?
2: Buddy is a beautiful black Labrador. About 18 months old.
4: Really?
2: Yeah, he was. He had some problems with his whoever had him before. Actually, interestingly enough, we were talking about malls. Buddy literally walked into a lumber yard. A Lowe's, frankly.
5: Yeah.
6: Was he building a doghouse?
2: I don't know. He walked in and got service right away.
6: Sure he did.
4: But dogs usually do.
2: Yeah. He.
3: Where's the wood? Got to pee.
2: We have adopted Buddy. Alan, our engineer, is taking care of him, but he's now going to be our studio dog. So when you go to our recording studio, there's a dog there all the time.
4: So does Buddy go home with Alan, or he stays at the?
2: He goes home with Alan.
4: Oh, okay.
2: But
4: just wondering.
2: But he'll be there when you get there. Now
4: I see.
2: There's a sign in the door.
4: Great. And he's a friendly
5: dog. I could
4: bring
5: a dog every morning.
2: He's a black lab. I already did my whole set of impressions on him. He did a good job.
4: I used to have a black lab. They're good dogs.
5: Yes, you did.
2: Mm-hmm. It's a beautiful dog. Wouldn't it be great if we had a dog here every morning?
4: No.
5: Yeah, but lab
4: walk
5: shed.
4: In. No.
2: I beg your pardon? Excuse me?
5: Lab shed.
2: Oh, okay,
5: shed.
2: When you say the word shed, Kristen.
4: Did you pronounce the D?
5: I did say shed.
4: The D is shed.
5: You're hearing what you want to hear.
2: Virtually all dogs do that other thing. Uh-huh. And if they don't, take them to the vet.
5: You're hearing what you want to hear.
7: I think Buddy's shed in the corner.
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8: 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You're talking out your ass again.
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9: I'll read them in reverse order.
2: That was tragic.
9: Starting with number one. This is once again.
10: Well, no, start at 10 and go up. That's the way
11: to
10: read it.
11: Yeah. Jesus.
9: They're not numbered.
10: Get him, Pat.
2: They're not numbered. But
10: well,
2: he said...
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14: 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Oh, and here's another thing. All rock and roll tapes have to have at least one kick-ass guitar solo. Clean it up, Scotty Winkler. That's my best friend Scotty on lead guitar. Todd Boner's on bass. Dusty Privet on drums. Man, the lead singer has to intro the band. I swear to God.

0: They have to, and nothing beats a double shot of Whitesnake. And some laws were created because of me, like you can't reuse a pregnancy test. Truth hurts, don't it, Patty? Ferguson, yeah, ye. Oh, and you can't leave bird feet on a bug zapper. Think it's a PETA thing. Swear to God, man, it's state law. And one out of every four strippers has to be named after a state, like Phoenix or Savannah.
1: Those aren't states, Donnie.
0: Shut up, Randy. What state was you named after? Oklahoma or Massachusetts?
2: And the announcer for the Super Friends, dead on, too, by the way. I don't know who that guy was.
3: Yeah, he was the guy who was after Ted Knight. Ted Knight did the original ones.
2: Right.
3: Like, meanwhile, back at the Hall of Justice, Jackie and Sarah and Monroe, get ready. Aquaman, I want you on the golf course in 5 minutes. Chop, chop.
4: Hey, Superman, you're going to free bowl a soup with that hat or what?
5: Talk to the judge.
6: On November 15th, 1860, Major General William Tecumseh Sherman began his famous March to the Sea. Sherman led his troops from Atlanta, Georgia, to the ocean port of Savannah. As he was leaving, Sherman set the city on fire, gutting 40% of it. Atlanta wouldn't be burned this badly again until they gave their franchise tag to Michael Vick.
7: And Jesus said, take this bread and eat it. It is my body. And the disciples said, Jesus, we're all on low-carb diet. We appreciate you dying for our sins, but we're all trying to slim down. We want to look good in the painting.
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9: It's the scariest movie of the summer, and it's new from Bob and Tom Pictures.
2: Hey, thanks for the ride to the airport, Tom. You're a pal.
10: No problem, Chick. I gotta tell you, you're looking really good, man. You've lost, what, 70, 80 pounds? I gotta hand it to you.
2: Thanks, Tom. You know, one day at a time. I've been watching what I eat, working out a little bit. Really, finally taking charge of my food intake.
9: Just when you think you know what's happening.
10: Have a good flight, Chick. I mean, stick. See you next week.
2: Thanks, Tom.
9: Get ready for the horror at 20,000 feet.
11: Here's your pillow, Mr. McGee, and your Diet Pepsi. Would you like a cookie, sir?
2: Oh, no thanks, miss. I'm fine.
11: Oh, and sir, we do have donuts.
2: Donuts?
10: Donuts.
2: Thanks, but no.
11: And Mr. Griswold sent this aboard the plane for you.
10: Oh.
11: It's a special triple chocolate cake.
2: Oh. Triple chocolate cake with a Washington Redskins logo? No thanks.
11: And Mr. Griswold sent all of these special items, and he said to say happy birthday.
2: It's not my birthday. Oh, my God. Those are Little Debbie snacks. And those are Krispy Kreme donuts. Is that... Yes, it's cheesecake.
9: Bob and Tom present Chick McGee in the biggest fright flight flick of the summer.
4: Oh, no, not Dilly Bars.
9: Snacks on a plane.
2: I want a Dilly Bar and a bowl of Ben and Jerry's and 3 of those donuts.
9: Snacks on a plane.
12: Oh, my God, somebody please stop him.
4: I am so sick. I'm tired of these mother snacks on this mother plane.
9: Snacks on a plane. Only from Bob and Tom Television. And coming soon.
1: Look out for that rake!
9: Huh? Rakes on a plane. From Bob and Tom Pictures.
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15: Tom, guess what?
3: Yes.
15: I had French toast for dinner last night.
3: Oh, I love French toast.
15: Yeah.
3: Anything else? I love breakfast for dinner.
1: Like bacon?
15: Nothing else. So I felt a little bad about it.
1: Oh, you got to have a sign.
15: But here's what happened. Sunday morning, I ordered breakfast, and I just wanted the eggs and bacon and sausage.
1: Okay.
15: But it came with French toast.
16: Huh.
15: But the platter I wanted had the right amount of eggs and the right amount of side meats. And I didn't want the French toast Sunday morning. I ate too much of the protein stuff.
1: Okay.
15: So I saved it. And then last night I went, I'm having that for dinner.
10: Was it good?
12: There you go.
15: It was fabulous.
10: Really? You can recycle it like that?
15: Yes. Yeah. It really did work.
10: You brought it back to life?
15: I was skeptical and I totally brought it back to life.
14: How'd you bring it back to life?
15: A simple zap.
14: In the micro?
15: 45 seconds, and I went, oh, that's not warm enough to melt the butter I want to put on here. And then another 45 seconds, perfect. I couldn't believe it.
14: Wow.
15: It's a testament to the fine people who made it, I think.
1: Mm-hmm. I thought maybe you had a shortcut, like you put another egg in a
15: I wish I could give you a hack.
1: Yeah.
15: And you know what the thing is? It's not going to work for everybody. Oh. And for every French toast.
14: No. Right.
15: The 45-45.
14: Oh, it's just that particular French toast.
15: I think
14: toast.
15: So.
14: Was it real thick?
15: It was like Texas toast.
14: Oh, yeah.
10: Do you ever make it from scratch?
15: Oh, yeah, sure.
10: Semi-scratch anyway.
15: Take that
10: King's Hawaiian bread and make French toast out of that?
15: I haven't. That seems like
1: brioche.
15: Almost too sweet.
1: Brioche right. Almost too sweet. But
15: yeah.
14: Brioche is really good. You get over it.
1: It's amazing.
15: I would imagine with both, you do get over it.
10: Yeah, it's fantastic.
14: Do you ever eat leftovers at your house?
10: So I had them last night, yeah.
14: Oh, okay.
1: I don't. I am ashamed at how much I don't eat leftovers.
14: We put them away and hardly ever eat them, yeah.
10: I was a mistake. I tried an experiment. Did not work.
15: Oh, what'd you try?
10: I tried making a rice omelet.
15: Okay. All right. So you had plain white rice?
1: Hang on, wait a minute.
10: I had leftover rice.
1: Of everything you've ever done or said, this... Further, this convinces
10: it didn't work.
1: Me.
14: You were putting tried rice to make with a rice scrambled omelet. Eggs?
10: Yeah.
1: Are you no. out of now, your effing
10: I,
1: mind?
10: I had this rice from the other night in the fridge.
15: Was it
10: and
15: regular?
10: And it kind of turned into a hockey puck of
14: was
10: rice.
14: Was it fried rice or was
10: no,
14: it?
10: No, just rice.
14: Okay.
10: Plain white rice.
15: Okay.
10: Right. Put
15: delicious.
10: It in a pan with some water, boiled the water so the rice, and then I strained the water off and made some scrambled, put the scrambled eggs right on top of the rice, thinking it would be like, you know, kind of like a
16: fried rice with eggs.
10: It was awful.
14: Yeah. Because they do put eggs
10: didn't
14: with
10: work.
14: Fried rice. So.
15: Yeah, I would have thought it would have been
17: kind of egg poo-y.
15: If anything, just bland.
10: Yeah, I should have just done them separately.
15: Oh, okay.
10: It was a failure. But yeah, so I eat leftovers all the time.
1: When you were trying to eat it, could you think, you know what would help this? Or maybe I could add one more ingredient, like shrimp or something?
10: I tried a little bit of barbecue sauce, but then I threw the whole thing away.
15: Oh, wow. You really?
1: Oh, what?
10: Didn't work.
14: So
10: what did
14: you end up eating?
17: On an egg?
10: I ended up eating nothing.
1: You didn't even have cereal?
10: I had a couple bites. It was always not hungry.
15: I made a failed omelet once. It was a tuna omelet.
10: Oh.
15: See, this didn't occur to me. In my head, I went, this is going to work.
10: No.
15: Because I thought it'll be like a tuna melt, where you have bread, cheese, and tuna.
14: Yeah.
15: I went, oh, instead of the bread, I'll just have egg and cheddar and tuna. And it did not taste good.
1: Yeah.
15: But you guys were aware that it wouldn't taste good.
10: Oh, that's awesome.
1: Tuna is incredibly tricky. You got to watch what you pair with tuna.
10: Yeah, Campbell's cream of mushroom soup, noodles, and tuna. You get
15: a
10: nice tuna noodle casserole.
15: Well, that's fine. But I tried it, and it didn't work.
10: We could talk about food failures all morning.
15: Yeah.
10: But yeah, that one, it didn't work. And
14: have you heard about the rice challenge, the new rice TikTok thing?
10: What's that?
14: Where kids are boiling rice, I guess, and then you strain the water off, and then you drink the water, and the first thing in the morning, it's supposed to be like this natural Ozempic thing.
15: Oh, God.
14: To lose weight.
10: That is a terrible idea.
1: Really?
14: Yeah.
1: I'm intrigued.
10: Do you let the water cool before you drink it?
15: Well, I would hope.
14: No, you drink it boiling, of course.
10: Well, that'd cut down on your eating.
1: Hang on a second.
16: Sure would.
1: That's not a crazy question as far as TikTok
15: exactly.
1: goes.
15: Exactly.
14: Good point.
15: And kids, ignore all the TikTok trends.
10: Yeah. Everything you see on there, remember, these are the people that brought you eating detergent pads, whatever they're called. Tide Pods. Yeah, don't do that.
1: Detergent.
10: Remember the story we had last week? Campbell's Soup is taking the word soup out of their name.
15: Oh, yeah.
10: Just going to be Campbell's.
1: I must have missed that.
10: Yeah, it was a big story. They announced it on their whatever annual report or something.
1: Well, what about their jingle? That's what Campbell's
10: good.
1: Soup is.
10: I don't know.
1: Good.
10: And
1: so
10: those,
1: that was Campbell's is.
10: Yeah, good. That's what Campbell's soup is.
1: Hmm.
10: Yeah, they're taking the word soup out of their name. Do they make lots of other products, I guess.
16: Like purees and broths.
15: Ah, sure. Your mixes so, and you get
10: and
15: the soup.
10: And the Campbell's kids, they're put up for adoption.
14: Oh, no.
1: I didn't know they were still
15: I've got
1: around.
15: A bid on one.
14: Those poor things.
1: Yeah. Oh, you're paying for them.
15: Now, they just make soup, right? That's why I got one. That's why I'm bidding on one.
1: I think so.
15: I just want a super at my house.
10: Okay.
1: What's your favorite soup, Tom?
10: From Campbell's? Cream of mushroom.
1: Any soup.
14: You eat cream of mushroom soup by itself.
10: I love cream of mushroom. My favorite soup is corn chowder, particularly if it's done with Mexican flair. nothing more delightful.
14: So you mean Mexican street corn
15: served
14: thing.
15: By an ethnic?
1: with a soccer game on in the background?
10: There's a Mexican restaurant I go to, and they have an excellent corn chowder with
1: I'm just realizing this. We've been sitting on a gold mine all these years. We should just talk to Tom about his life 5 or 6 minutes every morning.
14: Yeah.
1: Listen to him.
15: Yeah.
1: Flair.
15: A rice omelet he thought would be made better by using barbecue sauce.
10: It was terrible. What's the stuff where they have rice?
1: Amazing.
10: A couple of poached eggs, some beans, and guac. What's that called?
15: Oh, like sure.
10: The Cuban?
15: No, yes.
14: The Cuban.
15: There are different forms of
1: guac. Yeah. No, it's pesto.
10: I like guac as well. That's why I thought the rice omelet would work. I think when I reboiled the rice, I think that probably made it.
15: Something went wrong. Oh yeah,
10: it was terrible.
15: The rice. Yep.
10: It was because the rice in the refrigerator was like a hockey puck.
14: Right.
10: Like I said it was a complete failure. I threw it away.
1: I don't think rice has any protein, does it? It's all carbs.
15: Oh, zero.
1: Carbs.
15: Yeah.
10: Yeah.
15: Yeah. Your quinoa's got the protein.
16: Yeah, oh yeah.
1: Oh yeah. How about try it tonight?
10: Quinoa.
15: Oh, yeah, quinoa tuna omelet.
16: I love quinoa.
10: Then, of course, it turned out that I'd used, let's just say, too many of the eggs, and when someone else wanted to do some baking,
14: you were in trouble, huh?
10: Off to Target.
1: Did you have to go get more eggs? That's a good partner, whatever the hell you are.
10: Yeah, well, sorry about that. Christy.
14: This really isn't a sports story, but it's kind of got a sports slant. It was a 6-day naked tandem bike tour of the UK.
15: 6 days?
14: Yeah, Mr. Neil Cox, 36, and his friend Ms. Jay Antic.
16: Neil Cox.
1: Jay Antic and Steve Cox?
14: Neil Cox.
1: Okay, Neil.
14: Ms. Antic.
1: Tom.
14: 25.
1: Neil Cox.
16: You got to have something for
15: you. Ever
16: Cox.
15: Seen one that you felt like it made you genuflect?
1: Give it some respect.
15: Got to take a knee.
14: Undertook the 260-mile journey from Gloucester to Land's End, Cornwall. The two nudists said the response to them has been overwhelmingly positive.
10: You're driving down the road, you see people on a tandem and they're naked. Of course, you're going to beep and wave.
15: Oh, I'd honk and yeah!
14: Mr. Cox stated, wherever we go, people do look over. I think some are just bemused. About seeing two people on a tandem.
1: But people not want to know they who find it we even, are, so we tell them. We are the Raiders. We are the Raiders.
14: They find it even funnier to see two naked people on a tandem.
15: This isn't illegal?
14: Mr. Cox stressed that nudism is not a sexual thing and added, I have a girlfriend of 10 years. She's comfortable with me going on trips with other women.
15: What?
14: Because she knows it's a wholesome thing and there's nothing going on. So apparently the woman that he was with on the bike wasn't his girlfriend?
15: Okay.
10: Yeah. There's photographs, and they've got strategically placed backpacks, et cetera, et cetera.
14: Okay.
16: Fanny packs.
10: Yeah, they're truly, in this case, especially in the UK, the fanny being the front.
14: Right.
10: Yeah, there is a fanny pack. Now, he's not totally nude. He's wearing a helmet.
14: Oh, well, that's good.
10: Good thing.
14: Practicing safety.
10: Very, very important.
14: Are they wearing shoes?
1: Great question.
10: No, I just clicked off the photograph. Let me see here. This just shows them from the waist up.
14: Oh, okay.
10: And she's cute. Let's see. Here we go. And yes, you're right, Christy. They have shoes and
14: a helmet.
10: And helmets.
14: Okay, good.
10: And they do have bicycle seats.
15: Thank goodness.
10: Yeah.
15: Well, you never know somebody's proclivities, do you?
10: See, at the end of this.
1: It's impossible to ride a seat with your pole up your butt.
15: It's impossible to do it without.
1: That's what I meant.
16: The art of saying just enough.
14: You've never ridden your bike nude. Is that what you're telling me?
10: I have not.
15: You know, I never have either. Has anybody?
10: I have driven a car.
14: Naked?
10: Well, I mean, I've rushed out and put a car in the garage naked at some point, I remember, but I mean...
15: Godwin, you have two electric bikes?
16: I do.
15: What if you and I got on them naked and just cruised around?
16: How far we get?
15: A farmer's market on a Saturday morning.
10: Oh, I've got a good one you can come to.
14: Oh, boy.
10: Well,
17: Yeah. So, and in any event, they did it in the, well, in the nude.
14: Yes.
17: They're nudists. Yes.
14: Well, if bike riding nude isn't for you,
17: by the way,
14: about...
17: if your name is, if you are Mr. Cox, mm-hmm. this guy is Mr. Cox.
1: Neil Cox.
16: From Cornwall.
17: Yeah. I mean, you have to be well hung or.
15: You'd hope so. Yeah. Otherwise, yeah, you know, you want your name to be your destiny at that point.
17: And you can't name your kid after yourself. You can't have the phone ringing and they want to hear from Mr. Cox. Do you want Big Cox or Little Cox?
15: Which Cox?
17: You don't want to be Cox Jr.
15: I'm looking for Big Cox.
17: Who isn't, buddy? Yeah. Go to the bus station. You got $12 on a Saturday.
14: If naked bike riding is not for you, how about... fart walking.
15: I do this a lot.
14: Health experts are
1: somebody did it. Somebody did it yesterday in the hallway.
15: Somebody did murder us yesterday.
1: It was awful.
14: The new viral trend, the fart walk, became a phenomenon after it was introduced by author Marilyn Smith, who said in a now viral video that she and her husband go on a walk about an hour after eating a fiber-rich dinner to release the gas.
1: That's not the way it works.
14: Mrs. Smith added that not only do their fart walks help them ease any after-dinner bloating, it also reduces the risk of developing type 2 diabetes. Health experts have been chiming in to back up Mrs. Smith's claims.
15: Okay.
14: One doctor with a really weird name, Dr. Shafapur,
17: I'm sorry, he did what?
16: What?
14: Yeah, Puya Shafapur.
17: Oh, Shafapur. Shafapur.
1: What are you shouting for?
17: Yeah.
14: A family and obesity medicine physician.
16: Hey, how are you?
14: Says your body experiences an immediate rise in blood sugar after eating, but walking forces the muscles to start using that glucose. Endocrinologist Christopher Buettner added that it also aids digestion by allowing food to pass through the intestines faster.
15: All right.
14: I think we all know that an after-dinner walk is a good thing, but like, I've never heard it called a, called a fart walk.
15: Okay. Yeah.
17: Neil, why don't you... I'll walk out front. I know I've experienced this with my dogs, but I think most Americans would rather fart while watching TV.
1: How do you explain that, Tom?
14: What?
1: How do you explain that? Your gas doesn't smell that bad to you, but it smells horrific to others.
17: I don't know. That's probably
1: isn't it a fact, probably
17: an evolutionary.
1: I would think so.
17: Thing, but also there is a version of the dog gas that is in its own sphere.
15: Stench. Yeah. It's really something.
1: And then it really, 9 to 10 years old, it really kicks in. I'm not sure why.
17: Yeah, that is a good point.
1: Yeah, it's bad, man.
17: There's also a point when you, at a certain age in which the fart walk becomes possibly a shart walk.
15: It's more of a jog.
17: If one is not careful.
15: I'm taking part in a fart half marathon this weekend.
14: Are you really?
15: Yeah. It's a good cause.
16: 13K.
1: Doesn't it bother you that
14: you're very stinky in there,
1: the only person that all of us know that actually crap their pants? Doesn't that bother you?
17: It happens to everybody.
14: No. It
1: doesn't happen to me.
15: I have sharted, yes.
1: No, I have not. No.
15: It was an emergency. I gambled and lost.
17: Yeah.
15: Yeah.
17: Typically, that particular sphincter in the body has many. Right. That one is usually a fairly good judge.
15: Yeah.
17: 9,900 times.
15: You know, they're like meteorologists, aren't they?
17: Yeah.
15: They're right most of the time.
17: Yeah.
15: But we only remember when they were wrong.
17: Yeah. It's just not fair.
18: I have sharted, but I was naked.
14: Oh, okay. Ace. Okay.
1: Chick, I blame you for this.
14: What the hell were you?
15: You just pollocked your kitchen floor?
1: I'd like to apologize. Don't add anything to it.
18: I just got out of the shower, and I was standing there watching something on TV, and it was so funny.
15: You laughed and sharted.
1: What was on TV? You were laughing so hard.
18: I don't remember. But
1: one of your programs made you laugh so hard.
16: Elf.
1: It had to be Elf.
15: Elf made me shart.
17: So you, as Josh delicately put it, you pollocked your bathroom floor.
15: The Shard are watching She's the Sheriff.
16: Suzanne Summers.
17: Pat, I think when we come back and we do, how would it be? These toots were made for walking, perhaps? the Nancy Sinatra classic.
15: I insist on hearing these toots.
19: The Nancy Sinatra classic.
17: And then have that great bass line of, what is that, Carol Kay's? Boom, boom, boom. Thank you. Oh, that's good. But you could have that in a fart emulator.
14: Oh my God.
16: Boy, it's all right there.
14: It's his favorite thing.
17: Thank you. Wow. So the, fart walking. There's a video with Marilyn Smith, and she spells Marilyn, M-A-I-R-L-Y-N.
15: You know what would be rough is a fart cakewalk. Because you're just in a circle.
19: Oh, yeah.
15: Constantly huffing each other's.
17: Yes. Well put.
14: I think the cakewalk's gone away. It's sad.
15: I loved.
14: What exactly?
15: Not just for the fat jokes, but I loved
14: so much fun
15: doing a cakewalk. Yeah.
17: What exactly was a cakewalk?
1: Everything, the epitome of cattiness and backbiting and stabbing at the cakewalk.
17: How does a cakewalk work?
1: First is a church cakewalk. Second is a school cakewalk.
15: It was always the church. We had a church.
1: Oh, look at her. I have never understood this. Oh, my God.
15: Oh, she brought store-bought.
1: Look. How does it work? She's hideous.
15: So people bake a bunch of baked goods, cakes and brownies and all this stuff.
1: And then they gossip.
15: They're all on a table. So there's a circle with a bunch of numbers.
1: With a bunch of jerks.
15: And music plays. And as you walk, you just slowly walk in a circle, everybody. And when the music stops, you step on the number that's closest to you. And then they draw. And if your number gets drawn, you get to go pick
14: a cake.
15: Yeah.
17: What a great idea.
15: It's awesome. Except if you're last, then you get stuck with like angel food.
17: I love angel food.
15: It's practically a vegetable.
17: Angel food cake?
15: Nothing.
17: A quality angel food with maybe strawberry cream in the middle.
15: Keep it.
17: I'll take yours.
1: Angel food with that's a strawberry cake. You put strawberry in the middle of it. What the hell?
17: So your point, to get back to the your point, you're saying a cakewalk better than a fart walk.
15: Well, a fart cakewalk would be bad. Awful. Terrible.
17: Unless it's a really good cake.
15: It'd be worth it.
17: If all the cakes were good.
1: I'm being told that they only do store-boughts now. It's called the Little Debbie Walk because people can't bring their own stuff to school anymore. Adults can't be trusted to not poison kids. There you go, Tom.
15: Hopefully the church ones are still homemade.
17: Yes. Yeah. The people of God don't put pins in there.
1: I think they might.
17: Thank you. When we come back, Christine, what's happening over there?
1: As you walk around the cakes. What the hell?
15: Yes.
17: What?
1: Why is that not? Was me actually farting.
14: We don't have a cakewalk.
17: Well, we had Eddie Mike his chair.
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0: take off your skin and rattle around in your bones. Hello? It's the Bob and Tom Show. We are in the O'Reilly Auto Parts Studios. Christy Lee at the news desk.
1: Hello.
0: There's Pat Godwin.
2: Hey, Chick.
0: Hey, Pat. There's Josh Arnold.
3: Hi.
0: Hi. There's Ace.
4: Hello.
0: Cosby. There's Tom Griswold.
5: Hello.
6: Hello, I'm Chick.
5: Great to be here.
6: Did you just hit your knee? You had that excruciating pain on your face there for a second.
5: I hit something. Yeah.
6: Okay. We'll, all right. You're okay, though.
5: Well, yes.
6: Yeah. I was concerned.
1: Your right. Bobo?
5: We'll
1: oh,
5: review.
1: You hate that?
6: You honk your Bobo?
1: Yeah.
5: No, it was in another place, but we're fine. Coming up, we have penile injuries. We have nudity in a separate story.
6: Can I say something about you that I really like that I found out this morning? And I feel like I mention a lot of things that I don't about you that I don't like. So I figure,
1: turning a new leaf,
6: saying something. No, let's not get ahead of ourselves. But you had a problem, a medical problem that you had corrected.
5: Check,
6: and it dealt with one of his feet.
1: Right.
6: And he's absolutely A-okay now. But you know what? He did not let that stand in his way of wearing his favorite shoes. By God. I can relate, mister. No matter what, you wear your shoes. Your favorite shoes.
5: You got to wear leather shoes like a man.
6: You're damn right.
1: Oh,
6: right.
1: It hurts to wear them?
5: No.
6: No, not now. It did. But he's better now.
5: Yeah. So there was an issue.
1: Oh, you mean when you had the issue, you were still wearing your leather shoes even though it was uncomfortable?
5: Yeah, everything was
6: on. And now that it's corrected, and you still wear. Boom.
5: There's some bandaging. I'm fine. I didn't mean to bring it up, but yes, all is well with my foot.
1: Oh, that's good to hear. So you don't need to have that laser thing anymore?
5: Oh, yes. I still have to have that done.
6: By the foot, you mean your penis, right?
5: No.
6: Okay.
5: We do have penile news, though, coming up.
6: Oh.
5: Interestingly enough, we have in-flight penile news. This is the best way to put it.
6: In flight?
5: We have a lot of other interesting things coming up today in the world of both news and sports. The sporting scene, do you want to give me a little précis of what you have?
6: A lot of stuff going on in Washington, D.C. concerning sports, college sports, specifically college football and basketball. Major League Baseball planning their strike already. Contract expires December 1st.
3: Oh, boy.
6: And you know what? Evidently, it gets down to money.
3: Really?
6: Yeah.
5: What's the league minimum?
6: I don't know, but it's, I'm going to say $5
5: million. Well,
6: but
5: it seems like it.
6: I don't know.
5: Better step that up.
6: I don't know who's making the minimum. And we had an NHL Stanley Cup playoff last night. Let me tell you about the Hurricanes. They moved within a victory of the Stanley Cup final. Beat the Canadiens 4-0 last night in Montreal. Ouch. And the winner of that series will go on to play Vegas. Vegas, the Golden Knights.
5: Thank you very much.
6: And FIFA's in trouble.
5: Already?
6: Well, the ticket prices are
1: ridiculous.
6: Jimmy and Joe and Mr. Sixpack can't afford to go to the World Cup games, Tom.
5: I don't want to go to the World Cup games.
6: Well, I know that.
5: You can have my ticket.
6: That's your case, I know. But there are people looking forward to it. And they're not faking it, as you said.
5: Okay. Well, supply and demand. When it comes to this ticket thing, that's how it works, you know.
6: Sure.
5: They've got all the supply and they can demand whatever the hell they want, I believe is the old phrase. Coming up, we have fascinating letters. Again, going back to a letter we had earlier this week about a vanity plate, we have decided that vanity plates are sometimes misunderstood. And the plate in question, you know what I'm talking about, Christy?
1: Yeah, TRDLVR.
5: So we assumed it was Turd Lover.
6: Sure, who wouldn't?
5: Which we thought would be a very unusual license plate.
1: No, it's a special Land Cruiser by Toyota.
3: Oh, I thought they were letting us know they had tried liver.
1: Oh, that's a nice way to look at
3: telling
1: it.
3: Telling us, yeah. You know, I tried liver once.
5: That was valid.
6: How far are we away from having like the emojis, like a thumbs up or a heart on our license plate? Why don't they? I'm sure they can do it. They just got to flip a switch, I would think.
3: You would think they...
5: If they could charge for it.
6: Yeah, you'd have tried liver and a thumbs up.
3: We may see it.
6: Or a thumbs down.
3: Yeah.
6: Right?
5: Yeah. I mean, because they charge for most of the, if you want your college on there or a charity that you support.
6: I've got your plate already, Tom. Road rage. Thumbs up.
5: Oh, so it'd be like R-R-D space
6: I'm going to go R-O-D-R-A-G, maybe.
5: Okay.
6: No, that'd be road rag. Wait a minute. Yeah, I think.
5: Yeah, well, a turd lover. People are... Because we just assumed it was TRD. I guess, though, it was on a Toyota, which should have been a giveaway. Mm-hmm. A guy named Elliot has sent me a couple of dozen Toyotas that have the various designations. The 4Runner TRD, the TRD Road Premium. There's a whole bunch of them, so... Right. I'm sure they're excellent cars.
1: Some states, like the one we're in currently, are getting away. They're doing away with the space. So you can't get TRD space LVR.
5: Why?
1: Don't ask me. My husband went to get his plate the other day, and they won't allow it. If it's grandfathered in, you can keep it. But if you want a new one...
5: They're missing the...
1: I know.
5: They're leaving, as Josh would say, they're leaving money on the table.
6: Oh, right? Yeah.
5: Anything,
6: sure are.
5: And for years, I have said, you should be allowed to bring in a photo... of yourself
6: for a little extra money,
5: for an extra couple hundred bucks, and you could go to whatever place and get just the photo you want, and as long as they looked at it and approved, put that on your driver's license.
6: Why not set up a glamour shot right there at the
1: They should have a little
5: Have a little booth there and look for an extra $200.
1: Have somebody glam you up.
5: I do know someone who claimed they had lost their driver's license because they didn't like the picture of themselves.
6: Mm-hmm.
5: I'll let you. This was a few years ago.
6: Oh, I know.
1: Well, we know.
6: We got it. We know.
5: Previous administration.
6: That's exactly right.
5: But anything they can do to raise money, I'm in favor of. If they want to, I mean, obviously you don't want to have vulgar vanity plates.
1: No.
5: Although people always try to get away with it. I'm not sure what they're proving.
6: Was your husband getting Christie's Man or something on
1: his plate? No. It's something, you know him, Indy 500 related.
6: Oh, yeah.
5: Okay.
6: Nothing checkered about, flag.
5: Nothing.
1: Yeah. No, that would be cool to have a checkered flag on there.
5: Were you able to get a big dangle, Pat?
2: I was not.
5: Okay. No. Too many letters.
2: No, they took me in the bathroom. I said, you can't get that.
6: Oh. They vet you right there,
5: huh? Wow. I didn't need to really demonstrate that.
6: Huh.
5: Okay, well, that's certainly good to know. You can reach us because particularly in the opening segment of our program, we like to hear from you. And,
1: okay, I saw one yesterday. Let's talk about these vanity
6: plates. Oh, let's talk about it. Yep.
1: It was G, now these were all together, G9, I think it was N9MD.
5: Gynecologist.
6: No? Yes?
1: How do you get gynecologist out of
5: G9? G9, gyne.
1: Right?
6: N9.
1: Oh, it was P9.
2: Well, that's...
5: always a penologist.
6: Well, now,
2: that's a huge...
6: You know what? I stand corrected. Of course it was gynecologist.
1: Yeah, it was. It was P9 because I was like... Okay, so, I said gynecologist, too, and my husband goes, I don't know. What would the P9 mean? I go, I don't know.
5: What does it give me a...
1: It was G9,
5: right.
1: P9, MD, and it was all together.
5: Okay, well, the MD we got, that's a given.
1: Right.
6: Well, did you get a ruling on it as to what it was?
1: No, she was in front of us, and I was hoping that she would turn in my neighborhood. I thought maybe she was a neighbor.
3: What kind of car?
1: It was an SUV of some sort. Oh, it was a BMW. That's what it was.
5: Oh, that's classy.
1: Yeah, it was very nice.
2: There's one in my parking lot, and I'll take a picture of it because you're not going to believe me. I don't even know if I can say it on the air.
1: What?
2: I mean, it's not necessarily dirty. It's just I can't believe they got it. Want me to spell it out?
5: Yeah.
2: No spaces. L-E-Z-T-U-N-A. L-E-Z.
3: Les Tuna?
2: Les Tuna.
1: Maybe it's Lazy Tuna.
2: Maybe it's Lazy Tuna?
6: maybe it's Charlie Tuna.
3: Les Tuna.
5: That's a bold invite, I guess.
1: And my husband said it was G9 with a small P. So capital G9, small P, 9MD.
5: Then maybe it wasn't even a vanity plate.
1: Oh, yeah, it was.
5: Okay. I give up.
1: Yeah, that's weird. I don't know. I'm sure if they're listening, they'll let us know.
6: Isn't it kind of in to take a noun and make it a verb? Like if they have a comedy night, let's comedy, stuff like that.
1: Yeah.
6: So maybe let's tuna is, how about it, you know?
5: I got the L-E-Z pretty much. That's got kind of its own little standard category.
6: Yeah,
5: you're not going to get away from that. Mm-hmm. I just like it when people do stuff like that and don't realize what they've done.
1: Yeah.
5: Yeah, yeah. The classic being where someone thought they got confused about LOL.
1: Mm-hmm.
5: Thought it meant
1: lots of love.
5: Lots of love, and they ended up a sympathy card with sorry about the sad death of LOL. No. Yeah, you got to be careful. Gotta
6: I heard
5: do your
6: you
5: homework.
6: Have cancer, LOL.
5: Yeah, exactly. well, we'll move forward here. get to your mail coming up. Also, we have, as I mentioned earlier, we have a lot of nudity in the news. And we have a terrific story about why when you see certain signs on the highway, you want to read them and pay attention. That's all I'm going to say for now. Whenever you move a barrier, you ever hear about these guys? Well, we got out of the car, moved the barrier, and then proceeded.
4: Oh, yeah, they usually end up in a river.
5: Yeah, yeah. Bad things can happen. You mean, oh, they took the bridge down. Okay, so I'm just advising you as a civilian pedestrian to be very careful.
6: You know what I ran into?
1: What?
6: The other day, there no flagmen. It was a portable signal that they put up that a gate comes down.
1: Oh, yeah.
6: For red, and that means we can't go. And then the other people go coming at you. It's two lanes, right? And then when it goes up, you can go. And
4: oh, how about
6: and
4: that?
6: And they're stopped. Yeah.
5: I saw one for the first time, too, last month.
6: I couldn't believe it.
1: That's a good way to do it. And then people don't have to stand out there with those flags. I always feel bad for them.
6: But my problem
1: I, of course, wave. Always.
6: My problem is I don't have anyone to flip off as I'm there. They're holding me up.
1: The difference between us.
6: Yeah. How dare you get in my way?
5: Okay, thank you. On that note, why don't we talk about keeping yourself safe at home like Chick McGee, who started the whole thing?
6: Yes, sir. 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
5: Thanks very much, Chick. 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We put it up temporarily and take it. It's kind of like the McRib of summer wear, if you will. Coming up, more happy letters about hot dogs and mowing the lawn and summertime. We opened up, of course, with Haywood Banks' classic tribute to the summer. We have more cool stuff on the way, including a visit with comedian Al Jackson. I will say one more quick thing. Pat Godwin is going to be having major shoulder surgery coming up. Is it next week?
2: Tuesday, 6 a.m.
5: But before that, you're going to be doing what could be your final show. It'll be at Shakespeare's.
6: It'll be at the last show.
5: It'll be in the great state of Michigan, at Shakespeare's in Kalamazoo, and Pat won't be able to play the guitar for a couple of months after that.
1: What are we gonna do?
5: Oh, I've got alternate plans.
1: Oh, really?
5: Yeah.
6: Guest guitar players.
5: I spoke to one yesterday.
6: Hot damn!
1: All right.
5: And now Pat's still gonna have the use of his left hand.
1: Right.
5: So we're...
1: Is he going to do the...
5: I'm going to have... No. Oh. His little keyboard.
1: Okay.
5: Just do like little chording things. Hey, we'll
2: figure it out.
1: All right.
5: It'll be like if you had Da Vinci in here, but he didn't have his painting kit, so all he did was draw. Does that make sense?
1: Fair, yeah.
5: Yeah, that's totally bogus.
1: So we're going to get him in black and white, is what you're
5: speaking saying. Of Da Vinci, Mona Lisa news. Mm-hmm. Huge Mona Lisa news. Like billion-dollar news coming up. These are the O'Reilly Auto Parts Studios. 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
7: 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Ladies and gentlemen, Bob and Tom.
5: I'll read them in reverse order.
4: That was tragic.
5: Starting with number one, this is once again
6: Well,
5: Brand.
6: No, start at 10 and go up. That's the way
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6: to
2: suspense.
6: Read it.
2: Yeah, Jesus.
5: They're not numbered.
6: Get him, Pat.
4: They're not numbered. But
6: well,
4: he said...
6: Well, how,
8: you're going to start at one, but they're not numbered.
6: Yeah. You keep throwing out. See, you keep throwing around numbers.
8: God, you're on my nerves right now.
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3: My email, I never get real emails. They're all junk. Mm-hmm. I got a junk box, and the junk box is like, look, we don't even have time to sort out this stuff. And it's all that burn DVDs, lose weight, consolidate debt, and then be like, young teen sluts, whores, triple X. Thousands of it. And then I got a weird one in the middle that says, do you need a birdhouse? And I was like, I actually got that. And I'm like, who's the birdhouse guy? And then every day I get this email, Jim, do you want to enlarge your penis?
4: Yep.
3: Like, and how did I get on the small Willy email list? That is the real question.
5: Now, Andy Hendrickson is the other voice you're hearing in the studio. Andy is a stand-up comedian. You're a young guy.
6: Yeah.
5: He's a handsome guy. Are you married?
6: No, I'm single.
5: Girlfriend or anything?
6: No, none of that. It's, you know, it's tough.
5: You comedians
6: on the
5: really know how to get the old, get the action.
7: They're troubadours, Tom. They move from town to town. New woman in every port.
6: Yeah, all my friends are married. I got more weddings on the docket this year. I got a wedding on Memorial Day, another one on Labor Day. You guys have the friends like that. You're like, oh, great. Your love's so special. You get to wreck my 3-day weekend.
8: That's right. Yeah. That's right.
6: Maybe I'll have my funeral on the Super Bowl. How about that?
7: How about that? I'll show you.
6: Bring a snack.
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11: Well, hi, chick.
10: In the swell jean jacket style.
12: I like that.
10: Yeah. Is that,
5: it's interesting that you, Christy, you got married in, a couple years ago, and you're dressing a lot better. You look nicer.
11: Yeah, he dresses me now.
5: You look happy.
11: He dresses better
10: than I do. I pick out all her clothes.
11: He does dress better than I do. His closet's bigger than mine.
10: Huh.
5: Andy helps you dress?
11: No.
5: Oh.
10: There's Pat Godwin.
13: Hey, chick.
10: He does her hair. There's Josh Arnold.
13: Hi there.
10: Ace Cosby's here.
14: Chick.
10: Hey, I'm Chick. Hello, John.
5: I have a question.
11: Okay.
5: We were talking about vanity plates. I've never had one.
10: Nope. Best advice you ever gave me.
5: Yeah, I don't want...
10: I said, I'm going to get a vanity plate, and he says, oh, your car's not getting keyed enough?
5: Yeah, not everybody likes it. We've learned.
10: Yeah.
5: I had this... I think that, for example, Christy was saying in this state, you can no longer get the space between words in a vanity plate. They're, as Josh would say, they're leaving money on the table. Anything you can do to raise money, why not? If you want to raise money to fill up potholes, I'm all in favor of it.
10: In this state, they came out with it's not a personalized plate, but it's a style of plate that you can pick. A black background and just white numbers.
11: That's awesome.
10: I love that plate.
5: So stupid.
13: And that's some extra money?
11: It sold out, didn't it?
13: Oh,
11: like
13: nice.
11: First run,
10: huge. Well, no, there's...
11: Popper.
5: It's utterly artless. I don't get why it's
10: correct
5: popular.
10: Correct me if I'm wrong, but they're an unlimited supply of numbers, right? How do they run out?
13: It's sort of a brutalist license.
5: Get it. In any event.
11: We have one of those. It's a grid.
5: I have the one that it honors a charity, a hospital. That's the plate that I get. But I just think, why do whatever you can to raise money. I've always said,

0: that there are a lot of people that want to make sure they have the nicest picture on their driver's license. Why not have sort of a glamour shots option?
1: Mm-hmm.
0: I wouldn't care, but maybe a lot of ladies might. I'm not sure. Yeah. There are a lot of gents that are vain enough. They'd want a good picture. But I have a technical question for a cop. Can you imagine if they did have like a glamour shots thing at the Bureau of Motor Vehicles?
2: Yeah.
0: And the guy goes, okay, that's a nice shot. Wait a minute. Okay, now do one where you look like you're sober. Do you think when a cop looks at your driver's license, if you look, maybe should you make it so that you look really bad?
1: So then he's looking at you in person.
0: So, yeah, you match.
2: Oh, yeah.
0: Yeah. You look like comedian John Fox at 3 a.m. You don't look, the word sobriety comes to mind.
1: Hmm.
0: I don't know. I think that'd be, once again, a great way to...
2: I remember when I got my new driver's license, and I'm not a fan of the picture, but I could care less. The guy, he handed it to me, because they hand it to you, check local listings. Before they send you the actual license, you get like a printed out copy.
0: Yeah.
2: And he goes, trust me, this will look better on the license.
0: Wow, that's nice. That's a left-handed compliment.
2: Yeah,
0: it did
2: not, by the way, sir. But yeah.
1: Time now for emails from our listeners, brought to you by Sleep Number. 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
3: I wonder if there's such a thing as Ozempic license.
1: Oh.
3: Where people have lost weight so rapidly that their license doesn't even look like
2: that. Oh, I see what you're saying.
0: Well, that's an interesting thought.
1: Mm-hmm.
2: Man, it's amazing when you don't see someone for a while and they obviously have been on the shot and you go, oh, why? Yikes.
0: Or they've got a toupee on.
3: Yeah, any kind of change like that.
0: That's my favorite.
2: I wonder if you could go back. Well, I'm sure you can just go back and ask, can't you, to have a license redone?
1: I'm pretty sure if you present them with a reasonable reason.
2: Take
1: a picture again. Yeah, I would think.
2: Do you guys look like, because you all have lost so much weight. Do you still look?
4: No, I don't look like that picture at all.
1: No.
2: Huh.
1: I look very swollen in my old picture. Yeah.
0: Is your picture when you had your hair dyed?
4: It was dyed, but it's such an angle. It's just Fat Face Freddy. It's just huge.
1: You've heard of Fat Face Freddy.
4: He's my alter ego.
0: I have to bring in my old passport. I told you guys this. I was coming back into the United States. And the clerk at the immigration said to me, this is the worst passport photo I have ever seen. And I'm
1: you swear that happened.
0: I'll bring it in here. I look like darker than Ace. And I have, as you may have figured out, I'm on the scale of whatever.
2: You're fair.
0: I'm relatively fair. Ace is African-American. Mm-hmm. Apparently, whatever it is on the photograph, the fixer or whatever the chemical is, mm-hmm. something went askew. And, I mean, it's kind of Al Jolson-esque, to be fair. But, yeah, I'll bring it in, my old one. But the new one, it looks like me, so it's much, much better. Now, we have a theme going on. In our mail.
1: Mm-hmm.
0: Yesterday, we had a really nice letter about a guy who was, he was going to send us a picture. He had put on his Josh Arnold dedication t-shirt and was mowing his lawn, looking at the Mississippi River. And I was saying, what a nice little, just a little view of American life. Isn't that sweet?
1: So are you approaching this as Josh didn't get angry enough yesterday?
0: No, I forget that aspect of it. I should have mentioned. I'm just saying, okay. I just thought... Because we've been getting, and then we got a beautiful letter from, the northwest corner of Montana.
2: Mm-hmm.
0: Just this, what a great country, all these great places. Dear Bob and Tom, I live in Albany, Illinois, along the Mississippi River. I've been a fan since I was a young kid.
1: How are you saying Albany?
0: Albany. What did I say?
2: Albany. Albany.
0: Oh, sorry. Albany. I don't know. There's a couple of optionals there. I don't know how they pronounce it. He goes, I now cut my yard looking at the Mississippi. And I enjoy it because I'm not a communist.
2: What?
1: That's the email.
2: That's the email?
0: Yeah.
3: Well, Tom was calling us communist because we couldn't appreciate.
2: Oh, that's exactly right.
0: You guys couldn't appreciate.
3: Right.
1: You're right.
2: Yeah.
0: What a great afternoon would be looking at the Mississippi River, cutting your grass.
1: You know what's going to happen now is people are going to send us emails what they're looking at.
0: That's fine. Then he goes, by the way, next week, Tom... I am going to cut my grass looking at the Mississippi, eating a hot dog.
1: See?
0: because I am no communist. Well, thank you very much. We appreciate that, Kyle.
1: And listen to the ball game.
0: Have a nice time. Sounds like a great spot there in Illinois.
1: Dear Bob and Tom Show, I was at a Memorial Day weekend barbecue in Bloomington, Indiana, where
2: Go Hoosiers.
1: Hoosiers are located. I met a lady who recently retired after 32 years at Otis Elevator.
2: Oh.
1: I, of course, mentioned, Tom, your loyalty to the Otis brand.
0: It's not an Otis, I take the stairs.
1: She seemed completely unaware. I'm not sure why Otis are not sponsors of your fine program. This is Nick. Oh, P.S. Josh, my brother's moving to St. Louis with his whole family. Can you recommend any good neighborhood?
3: Google.
1: Google. All right, Google. There you go.
0: I see.
1: Google it up.
0: Now, we had an odd story yesterday about Robert Fripp, the guitarist.
2: Oh, my God. And, we're not bringing that back up. I have some letters.
4: I like this.
0: I guess that we'll just move up. Christy, what have you got over
4: there? Go for it.
2: Do you have a letter about Robert Fripp?
1: He had a Robert Fripp letter.
2: No.
1: Go ahead.
2: Really?
0: Yeah.
2: Okay. I thought you were just bringing it up so we could.
0: This is from Mr. Smith.
2: Yeah.
0: He says, I am a big King Crimson fan. Robert Fripp was the guitarist for King Crimson, perhaps more well-known for his work with David Bowie.
1: Sure.
0: He also, during COVID, became quite famous with his beautiful wife. They've done a series of funny videos.
1: Frida.
0: Yeah, she's lovely. In any event, he's an Englishman.
4: Frida Fripp, yeah.
0: But he did a video with his wife about the fact that he had had a heart attack, and when he woke up, he was in Italy, he woke up and they had shaved his scrotal area, and he didn't quite understand why. But it had kind of gone viral. But I played a little bit of, Josh had asked, is this Court of the Crimson King a good song? And several people have written about it that enjoy it very much or tried it yesterday for the first time and found it. What did you call it, Chick? Prog rock?
1: Progressive rock. I think that was a thing, actually.
0: Yeah. Progressive rock. And I think, Josh, you said you'd like to give it a try one of these days.
1: Sure.
0: Yeah, but because I just played 10 seconds.
2: Because it's kind of Pink Floyd-esque.
0: Yeah, but it's it's before Pink Floyd got famous, I think. But
1: are you saying Pink Floyd?
0: Here's a little bit of it.

0: does this about 30 times. You get the idea.
1: I mean, that's every ounce prog rock.
0: Yeah. And that's what, 69 or 1969?
2: Drummer's going crazy.
0: But yeah, it's if you have stumbled on the thing about the testicles of the aforementioned gentleman, that was why he was famous from that from that record. That's where it all started. And I highly recommend listening to his music. Now back to you, Christy.
1: Wait, I'm sorry. What did the letter say?
0: Well, he was just suggesting that
3: the letter said nothing. I'm starting to suspect the letter just said Robert Fripp at this point.
0: I am a big King Crimson fan. I never knew anything about Robert Fripp's testicles until yesterday. The problem is I never really wanted to know anything about Robert Fripp's testicles. Also, Tom, I am an even bigger Frank Zappa fan. But my life would be better if I weren't aware of Tom's beloved Phi Zappa Crappa poster.
3: Mm, yeah.
0: It's, of course, an artistic milestone.
3: yes, that's what it was.
0: In contemporary rock.
3: Sure.
0: And then this guy writes, I found a 10-minute version of The Court of the Crimson King.
4: Lucky you.
0: I found it very entertaining.
3: Amazing.
0: I will go out on a limb and see. I think Josh will like it.
1: Okay.
0: There you go.
1: I'll give it a shot.
0: Enough of the testicles of Mr. Fripp. Christy, what have you got over there? You said you had a letter.
4: Christy, I usually relate to the heathens you work with, but I decided to watch Remarkably Bright Creatures. This is from Derek with my wife, Ashley. We both loved it, cried numerous times. Tom's an ass bag for not giving it a shot just because he's afraid of octopuses or octopi. Thank you for letting me know about this beautiful movie.
0: And I looked it up. Apparently, octopuses is correct, and my girls loved it.
4: Oh, they watched it?
0: Yes. I'm going to have to.
3: Is there a possibility of a pet octopus in the future? Please say yes.
4: Look at his face.
2: Let's get them one.
0: Can you?
2: We can get them one.
3: Yeah, absolutely. We'll get you.
4: We'll chip in.
3: Well, we need to do it right, though. Like a saltwater tank, the whole thing.
2: The whole operation.
0: You can get a tank with an octopus.
3: Sure.
4: Yeah, of course you can.
2: Get whatever you
4: Follow
2: want.
4: Follow a guy on Instagram who has one.
2: We can work this out. Next time he goes skiing, we'll get this done. They come home to us.
0: Oh, by the way, I've got some bad news.
3: Because everybody everybody who works for him has keys to his house, so it won't be a problem.
4: Did the frog die or the goldfish?
0: Oh, the goldfish is still hanging in there. That goldfish is going on, what, 2 years?
4: Yeah.
0: I'm very pleased that I've been able to keep the goldfish alive. They trapped a toad that they named Dart.
4: Yeah.
0: Remember I told my daughter went to a friend's house, mm-hmm. and then she came back from the weekend, and all of a sudden we had a toad in a cage.
3: That's funny.
0: The toad didn't make it.
4: Toad croaked?
0: Mm-hmm. Oh, wow. I guess that
2: alive.
0: Sort of defines irony,
2: now,
0: doesn't it?
2: Inside.
3: Had you towed the toad that he would do?
0: I had moved the toad outside because the stench was...
3: Of a rotting toad?
0: Well, no, when he was alive. Just smelled awful.
3: Well, you know what? He's self-conscious about that, and that might have been what killed him.
1: Yes.
3: Embarrassment.
4: Did he have a little pool of water so he could bathe?
0: I think what happened was I put him outside. I think that he may have gotten check local listings a little too much water.
4: Oh.
0: I'm not sure if he had a place to stand.
3: Can a toad drown? I guess they can.
1: If they can, which is why you don't put them in boxes outside. You, if you find a toad outside,
3: yeah,
1: maybe hold it.
0: See, this is
1: and then let it back.
0: I couldn't agree more.
1: Yeah.
0: So anyway,
1: you learned that as a kid.
0: And then Hart, my 10-year-old, goes. Don't throw it away dead. We're having a funeral.
3: Well, we're on to something here. Dear Bob and Tom Show, this is from Sally in Rockford, Michigan. I was out for my morning walk moments ago listening to your show, and I saw this big fella in my neighbor's driveway. That is a snapping turtle, everybody.
4: Oh, my gosh.
3: There
4: that's
3: he
4: a
3: is.
4: Big one.
3: Right there in Michigan, Tom.
0: Wow.
1: Catching some rays.
3: That's right. Stretching his neck out.
0: That's why I want to be careful where you skinny dip, fellas.
3: Snapping turtles?
0: Oh, boy.
3: Oh, yeah. You got to be careful.
0: Because you know what's happened. I'm surprised there aren't more signs on small lakes.
3: And they do not let go.
0: Yeah. Okay. Now, coming up, we have more of your letters. Always a great pleasure to hear from you. You can get a hold of us at Bob and Tom at bobandtom.com. Also, we have nudity in the news. We have candy bar news. The Mona Lisa is in the news. Sex doll news. And a cool story about our favorite human being. Of course, I'm talking about Hugh Jackman and his movie, The Sheep Detectives. which my son Sam says is the best movie he's seen all year.
3: I can't wait.
0: I've got to go see it.
3: Can't wait to see it.
0: But right now, we're going to check in with Christy Lee involving her vehicle.
4: Oh, my Tucson Hybrid?
0: Oh, yeah.
4: Oh, have I talked about how much I love it? I love it. I'm thinking about maybe getting a new one.
3: Oh,
4: yeah,
3: because
4: almost,
3: you never
4: 3 years old.
3: You never want to be without one.
4: That's exactly right,
3: Jake. Yeah, let's say you need an oil change or something.
4: Well, yeah, and the new ones come with like 3 years, 36,000 mile free oil changes. 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Good folks.
0: Thank you very much, Christy Lee.
4: Mm-hmm.
0: I was just having a snack.
4: What are you eating?
0: A power bar.
3: Nice.
4: Oh, all right.
3: Nice.
0: That's what gives me...
4: You need some power?
0: That's what gives me more power when I come back.
3: Well, thank goodness. You've got more power.
0: And I will say briefly, once again, very important. Patty G could be the final show.
3: Yep.
0: Kalamazoo, Michigan, Saturday
3: final
0: night.
3: Final show ever.
0: Shakespeare's The Man, the Guitar.
5: I used to be able to play guitar before
6: somebody.
5: Before
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5: I'm just telling you, I used to be somebody.
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4: Don't listen
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4: to them.
0: Once again, these are the O'Reilly Auto Parts studios. 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
3: Have you urinated in the kitchen sink?
0: No. There are three places I go outside.
3: Okay.
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0: I have three.
3: Three.
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4: My husband doesn't pee
2: outside.
4: Doing
2: things.
0: I've got a fenced off area where the air conditioners are.
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3: Hey, welcome back to the Bob and Tom Show in the O'Reilly Auto Parts Studios. Christy Lee at the news desk.
4: Hello.
3: There's Pat Godwin.
2: Hey, Chick.
3: In the last days of playing his guitar. There's Josh Arnold.
2: Hi.
3: There's Ace Cosby.
2: Hey.
3: I'm Chick McGee. Hello, Tom. Letters continue from our listeners. Brought to you by Sleep Number.
0: Yeah, this one references, I forget why we were talking about this.
3: I've got one of those. I forget why we were talking about it.
0: Tom, I'm the only other one, I guess. I'm a big fan of the Styx song, Mr. Roboto. I just love that song.
3: It was a different time. It was
0: just, I know the whole behind the scenes thing where Styx.
3: I play it now, but yeah.
0: Oh, just kind of a cool song.
3: Okay. Really? You're entitled to that, though.
4: Yeah.
3: That's fine.
0: Domo Arigato, Mr. Roboto.
3: That's right.
0: Part of a so-called concept album.
2: There's like as a kid. We had that as a kid.
3: There's a small but thriving tennis shoe brand called Arigatos.
4: Really?
3: Yeah.
4: Do you have a pair?
3: Not yet. I'm making my choice.
0: Are they costly?
3: Dear Bob and Tom Show. I don't remember why we were talking about chewing on pencils yesterday.
2: Super Bowls and all
4: Super
2: that.
4: Balls.
0: Yeah, that was an interesting discussion.
3: Josh started that way. Yes.
0: It started with the world record for the Slinky, and I was very impressed with it, although I'm not a big fan of the Slinky. I think it's kind of a boring toy after a while, but it's cool. It teaches a little bit about physics. And this great guy, he's a medical student at Yale. He took his wife and son. And
3: just a regular guy.
0: They went to Ohio, and they broke the record. But we got talking about toys, and Josh mentioned he liked to bite into a Super Bowl.
2: Yeah, very satisfying.
0: Interesting.
3: Well, before we get to that, I need to tell you that, hey, Tom, I can't believe you didn't mention that, this. Kids doing the 6-7 juggling, it seems to be the Slinky move. Why haven't you mentioned
2: it? Oh, yeah, it is.
3: Absolutely.
4: That's
3: what we all did with the Slinky before we tried to get him to go down the stairs.
0: Interesting. Wow. And did you see last week the Pope was doing it?
4: Yep.
3: I did.
0: Some young folks were talking to the Pope, and the next thing you know, he's doing the 6-7 move. Oh, that was hilarious. He had his cape on, by the way.
3: Mm-mm.
0: Pope wears a cape.
3: Yeah. I heard one of his nicknames is Pope Deep Dish.
4: Is it really?
3: Did you?
0: Because of the Chicago connection.
3: Dear Bob and Tom Show, when I was in school, everybody, and I mean everybody, chewed their pencils almost down to nothing, this emailer says. Teeth marks were everywhere in my school, all over pencils.
0: Ugh. Ugh, no thanks.
3: Dear Bob and Tom Show,
4: Not a chewer, ever?
0: No.
4: You chew on those sticks.
0: I don't chew on them, I suck them.
4: So he's a sucker, not a chewer.
3: The difference is distinct.
0: Are there chew marks on these?
3: And requires to be mentioned. If we could only have that isolated Hoffy,
11: I was thinking.
3: I'm not a chewer, I'm a sucker.
2: Well, there's one born every month.
3: This is from Glenn in Amarillo, Texas, where he's, of course, picking up fresh horses. When I was a little kid, I liked to bite my pencils at school. I also liked to sink my teeth into the window pane of my bedroom.
4: Oh,
3: the feeling of the paint cracking under the pressure was oddly satisfying. My parents, however, did not share my enthusiasm.
0: Yep. Mm.
3: I was punished repeatedly.
2: Well, I bet.
4: Could have been lead.
3: Love the show.
0: I used to like to get my pencils really tiny.
2: Like golf pencils?
0: No, even smaller. Yeah, but I mean, I would take the regular number two pencil, and then it was a big honor.
3: You mean sharpen it all the way down?
2: So essentially point eraser.
0: Yeah.
4: Oh, I see.
0: It was a big honor to be able to sharpen the pencils. Do you remember that?
4: No.
0: You'd be chosen.
3: Sharpen all the pencils.
0: You'd sharpen all the pencils. You'd be chosen.
2: You wouldn't just sharpen your own pencil?
0: No. There was a special pencil sharpener.
3: Well,
0: it was the kind you'd hand grind.
2: Yeah. Sure, I love those.
3: It would cut down on the parade to the pencil sharpener.
2: So you would collect everybody's pencils?
0: Yeah.
2: Wow.
0: And then we also had a thing where to open the windows, you had this special stick.
4: Yes. Well, I remember that.
0: With a metal thing, kind of a crank thing, right?
4: Yeah, it would click the little thing open.
0: So that was an honor if you were allowed to go do the windows.
4: We had those.
2: Clapping the erasers an honor?
0: Cleaning the board was an honor.
2: Okay.
0: That's certainly gone away, hasn't it?
3: Well, the boards have gone away. Right?
2: We would have to go outside and clap the erasers every now and again. And only the trustworthy students could do that because they had to step outside for a second.
4: Right, you might run away.
2: right.
0: All right. See, Pat, you could take that idea of clapping the erasers and do a parody of Clap for the Wolfman.
3: I was
11: let me write that one down.
3: I was just thinking that.
0: That contemporary non-hit from... Oh, but there is good news.
3: There's good news today.
0: The band is back together.
4: What band?
2: Guess who?
0: The Guess Who, the real Guess Who.
3: Like Burton and...
0: With Burton Cummings.
3: Is C.F. Turner?
0: No, it's Randy Bachman.
2: I'd like to get a look at that.
0: Yeah, no kidding.
11: Yeah, they're posting some of the clips from them rehearsing.
0: Yeah, Randy, he pronounces it Bachman, but Bachman in the United States, is a terrific guy and a great player. And
3: are you sure he's a terrific guy?
0: I've read a bunch of interviews with him.
4: I have a friend who grew up with him. He says he's a really great guy. See? There you go.
3: There you go.
4: In Canada. Yeah.
0: For my money, one of the underrated vocalists in the history of rock is Burton Cummings.
3: Stand Tall is the exception. But
0: I agree.
3: Yeah.
0: Listen to Undone and get back to me.
3: Ooh. That's right.
0: That is a classic story about a band whose name was sort of hijacked, and there was a band out there called... That had the name Guess Who that really wasn't them, but they're actually back together. So if you get a chance, go see the real band, not whatever it was.
3: I can't believe I'm saying this. That is good news.
2: Yeah, it is. I'd like to see that.
0: Back to our letters. Tom.
3: Yes.
0: I read that you are a fan of the Otis Elevator Company. FYI, the Otis Elevator Company building in Dayton, Ohio is one story. Makes sense. I guess it's a factory.
2: You don't get high on your own supply.
0: Yeah.
3: That's right. Everybody knows that.
0: And then I suggested that the Slinky Company should have a disclaimer on that toy that if you live in a ranch house, it may be less satisfying. You may have to go to a local athletic facility.
3: Well, I had stairs, and I could never get it to go down the stairs, let alone go up the stairs. Couldn't get it to do
0: what
3: either.
0: What was the record? 56 stairs or something was the new world record for the Slinky.
3: Up from 30-something.
0: So it was. There's a great video out there, so congratulations. Now, what's coming up in the world of sports?
3: We've got baseball players and the collective bargaining agreement for Major League Baseball expires December 1st. They want money. League minimum right now, Tom, is $750,000. They want that to go up. Also, from Capitol Hill, a bill, just a bill, is... dealing with college football and the portal and coaches changing teams during the season will muddy the waters on that one.
0: And now for the national championship, they're going to expand it to 300 teams. What is it again?
3: The scuttle is 24 teams.
0: Okay. It's a little bit more.
3: Yep. FIFA World Cup ticket prices are beyond the reach of Joe Sixpack.
0: In dollars or
3: pesos? Dollars. No, they just hold them out of their... Yeah, they have to hop to grab them. WNBA last night.
0: Again, I've gone on record as saying I don't care about the soccer tournament. So.
3: And more...
0: You can have my seats.
3: And more about Elisha Otis.
0: Okay. These are the O'Reilly Auto Parts Studios. 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
1: Yeah. Whoa.
2: And now, from the Bob and Tom Archives, we dust off another classic. classic. A moment of frivolity.
3: No, I'm going to ask you, Chick, not to fill in the blanks in this news story, okay?
4: I'll be quiet.
3: We're all going to be able to get it without you helping, okay? I'm going to just tell you right now.
1: You've been naughty the last couple of days?
3: You've been warned, okay?
4: I have been naughty.
3: Everybody knows what's going to happen. You don't have to do the assist. You don't have to draw the line from point A to point B.
4: Can do, boss.
3: There is a problem in the UK. Residents in the graffiti-plagued village of Lunt, L-U-N-T, Christine.
4: Wow, that hardly takes anything at all.
1: No, it sure doesn't.
5: I got it.
1: There once was a girl from Lunt.
4: That's right.
1: Who had an incredible...
3: I remember what I said.
4: Enormous.
1: Bundt cake.
3: Could I finish?
1: Cute. What?
4: Cute.
3: Residents of Lunt are being asked to change the name of the town to stop the vandalism.
5: Uh-huh.
3: The proposal is designed to combat people who repeatedly change the first letter.
5: Right.
1: Oh, I'm sure.
3: It doesn't take much, as you
1: can imagine. No, just one line.
4: One little line.
3: Remember, we're not going to fill that in now.
1: Gotcha.
3: Okay. The notion of changing the name of the town from Lunt to something else has been met with fury by some locals in the rural community.
1: The Luntites.
3: Near Sefton, Merseyside.
1: Luntians?
4: The Luntians.
1: Would they be Luntanese?
5: Maybe it's Lunt.
1: No, if it was Lunt.
3: It's Lunt.
1: Are they going to change it? Are they going to change it to this, Tom?
3: No, they're not going to change it to Lucy.
1: I'm just asking.
3: Or SWAT. I know. We could do this all day.
1: I know we could.
3: I said that going in.
1: Uh-huh.
5: They're having a problem with the name of the new toothpaste in Malaysia.
1: Oh, yeah?
3: Okay.
4: Oh, please.
5: It's been raising eyebrows as a major consumer.
1: Is it Crunt?
5: No.
4: Put a smile on your face with new
3: mint flavored Crunt.
4: Mint flavored Crunt. Now with fluoride.
3: And a touch of Retsa.
5: A major consumer group has slammed the brand as being pornographic.
1: Ah.
5: The toothpaste, which has just recently been released in the local market, this is in Malaysia, is named Oral Me.
1: Oral me.
4: Would somebody oral me, please?
3: Dear Bob and Tom.
5: Still naming.
4: Grab the bed.
3: Now the listeners are doing it.
5: Now what?
3: Dear Bob and Tom.
1: I don't know what happened.
3: I heard your story about the city of Lunt changing its name.
5: Yeah.
3: Did you know that Lunt is located right down the road from Lanus? And in between them, the fields are known as Laint. Okay. You know, we all know how this works.
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3: Comedian Billy Gardell joins us in the interview loft. You're kind of a big guy. You look like a football player.
7: I am. I was an offensive tackle, and they don't tell you after school that that's not going to matter. So, eat two lunches, fatty. Big game Friday night.
1: That's right.
7: Doesn't matter later in life. Now my wife's trying to get me to lose weight, and she's wrapping things in foil. Because it's loud. So I'm like a safe cracker at 2 in the morning trying to get cold pizza out of the fridge, you know?
3: Uh-huh. Do you still have the dream one day of suiting up?
7: You know, every time I watch the draft, my wife catches me watching the combines, which will drive a woman insane. Really?
4: Heck yeah.
7: You're watching a man jump. Is that what we're doing? We're watching grown men run.
1: Is he
7: the
1: hopping? 40? Is that what he's doing?
7: Oh, honey, look at this guy.
1: Look at the guy, though. Yeah.
7: He's 300 pounds and he runs a 4.5.
4: I watch the combine in high def.
3: Billy Gardell, are you a technology guy? Do you have a nice computer?
7: You know, I was at the mall not too long ago, and I saw a 9-year-old girl text messaging her friend. I'm from the time where you folded a piece of paper when you were 9 into a diamond.
5: Oh, yeah.
7: And then you went, okay, pick a color. Uh-huh. B-L-U-E. Uh-huh. And then you flip it up. What's it say? You're a moron. Uh-huh. I gotta go to class. That's as far as
1: I love those
7: technology.
1: Things.
7: I'm terrible.
5: My kids still
7: with
5: play
7: it.
5: With those.
1: What was that called?
5: I don't know what they're called, but they have that little thing.
7: Remember that?
5: And you go pick
4: I was just around that. I swear to you, I was just around this one of these deals Monday night, and this little girl was doing this with me, and
5: really?
4: I picked pink, and it ended up, you stink.
7: Yeah.
4: Is what it ended up being.
1: Tell me
4: those things.
1: It's as eerie as the eight ball.
4: Tell me those things aren't accurate. You stink.
7: See, but she went home safe. Yeah. There was no predators involved.
4: No, absolutely not.
7: It's all good.
3: Well, the way to get hooked on the computer for you is if you want to get hooked on the computer, since you're such a huge Pittsburgh Steelers fan.
7: I am. What do I got to do?
3: Oh, God.
1: Steelers.com.
4: Yeah.
3: You just start, you can find chat rooms, you can find.
4: Set your Google alert to Steeler News.
3: Oh, God.
7: Really?
3: That's how I got my, that's how I got my.
1: You'll never leave the house.
3: I had a son who was interested in reading it all, right. And then he found out that there were special instructions for behind the scenes things for video games. Cha-ching.
7: That was it, huh?
3: Now he's going to be an English major. So.
1: Now he can read and types like a secretary.
3: Yeah, that's what will get you on there. Find what you're interested in.
5: Hell of a game player.
3: No, for many of the comedians who visit, all you have to do is tell them that there's porno there, and suddenly there.
7: I can't. I'm married. I can't even have it in the house. She'll find it. It's every time I walk in the house and I'm doing something wrong, I hear that music from Law and Order. It's like, gong, gong. I didn't do nothing. I'm so scared of her. I'm just scared of her.
4: 1:27 p.m., the Gardell household. Gong, gong. Gong.
7: She's Southern, so she'll slip a sandwich in front of me, Dad. And then I did it. Wait a minute.
2: 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Like a screen door on a submarine. Well-meaning, but pointless.
0: No, this is not alien technology.
5: What?
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4: Hey, welcome back to the Bob and Tom Show. In the O'Reilly Auto Parts Studios, Christy Lee.
5: Hi.
4: In the swell white jean jacket looking.
5: Thank you very much.
3: Yeah, but have you seen the waist of that jean jacket's all frilly? Look at that.
5: Well, it's kind of like.
4: And it's a crop top, right?
3: It's kind of got some. That's nice.
4: It's cool.
3: Very feminine.
4: She's wearing a.
3: Very girly.
4: She's wearing an ejaculate.
5: You've noticed, finally, I am a girl.
4: You ever see a girl wearing a jaculate?
3: So your contention is that those sport jackets that stop at the waist are called ejaculates?
4: You ever stand up and go, you got it?
5: Oh, right.
3: Oh, it's unbelievable, isn't it? That may be his favorite joke of all time.
4: There's Pat Godwin.
7: Hello, chick.
4: Eisenhower started that.
3: Of course.
4: Ejaculate. There's Josh Arnold.
8: Hi.
4: There's Ace Cosby.
8: Howdy.
4: There's Tom, and I'm Chick McGee with this. Oh, yeah.
3: Oh, yeah.
4: It's me on guitar.
3: Randy Bachman.
9: She's come undone.
3: We're playing this because the Guess Who is back together, the originals from the late 60s.
4: I have no idea. You told me to guess who.
3: That old.
8: I couldn't possibly.
3: That old trope.
4: I couldn't possibly. I have no idea.
3: Can you cut it right there before it gets to the part where.
4: Well, I here's what happened. My internal Tom clock, I thought I was getting close to, all right, cut it off.
5: Yeah, fair enough.
3: You weren't there yet, but I would have sent.
4: Want to do.
3: Yeah, I would love to see that show. Josh.
4: You and me?
8: Yeah, I'd like to go too.
4: Tank tops?
3: Josh, you're sitting. I'm glad you are because I got something for you I just found.
4: Oh.
3: I have no details. I'm just going to read this as written here. This is from the website Click Orlando.
8: Click Orlando.
3: Yeah, I used to live in Orlando, Central Florida.
8: Sure.
3: Home of Disney World. Yeah, nice.
4: I didn't think the name of the place where you lived was Orlando, though.
3: Well, I lived in several places, including DeLand.
4: DeLand?
5: Why do they call it DeLand, Tom?
3: It's funny you'd ask. It's because it's near to sea.
4: Ladies and gentlemen, that joke celebrating today. It's 40th year in entertainment. Congratulations.
3: I saw a guy wearing a...
4: We can't help it. It just goes into autopilot.
3: Yes. Did I send you guys the picture of the guy wearing the back
5: yes,
3: of it?
5: Yes, you did.
3: The DeLand parachute t-shirt? Okay. They have a very fine parachute facility
4: very
3: there.
4: Very cool. That's what DeLand's known for? Because you land on DeLand?
3: There's a fine university there, but the larger point here is...
4: Oh, is that where Samford is or one of those?
3: Samford?
5: Samford is a city in Florida.
4: No,
3: there's
4: it's
3: Samford, Florida. That's
5: there's
3: where...
5: Stanford.
4: There's Stanford. Not Stanford. There's a Samford University.
5: All right.
4: They specialize in elevator repair.
5: Do they?
8: That's right.
3: These days,
4: foremost company.
3: A trade might be a good idea.
5: Boyfriend's doing that. Elevator repair.
3: Mm.
5: He's in that trade.
3: Boy, that's one of those things.
5: It's
3: that's
5: like
3: one of those things.
5: A 5-year apprentice program.
3: You know why? Because I'm glad it is. I don't want an elevator repair guy to screw up.
5: No.
3: Wait a minute. You didn't put on the double flanger?
8: Oh. Did he say he likes it, Christy?
5: It's up to that.
4: Ladies and gentlemen.
8: Christy wasn't sure if she should do your...
3: Yes. Welcome to the hack hour. Well, I'm sorry.
8: Back attack hour. DeLand met with.
10: So what did future mother-in-law possibly say when he said, "I'm in elevator repair"?
5: I said, "That's great because that's a wonderful career. He's
10: really?
5: A union man." Yes.
10: Okay.
5: Yeah. Now, all right.
8: Elevators aren't going anywhere, probably.
5: No.
10: We all always need elevators.
5: Yep.
3: Once again, the headline, Florida Bigfoot Conference. Thousands of people are expected to head to Central Florida next month for an event focusing on Florida's very own legendary skunk ape.
4: Mm.
3: It is the Great Florida Bigfoot Conference, scheduled for June 13th at the World Equestrian Center in Ocala, Florida.
8: This is not far from Orlando.
3: Yeah, this is the sixth annual.
5: Oh, Allie has a... Airbnb there. You could.
3: This is the sixth annual Bigfoot conference. Josh, if you want to attend, I'll give you the day off.
10: Well, that's nice.
3: They have.
10: I have never heard Bigfoot described as a skunk ape.
8: Yeah, particularly in the Florida region.
3: Yeah, there are a couple dozen, right?
10: Yeah.
3: You've got the Hudson Valley one. You've got the Sasquatch. You've got your abominable snowman. There's a whole bunch of different versions of Bigfoot.
10: Oh, yeah.
3: That's because many, many cultures,
8: that's a Yeti, not a Sasquatch.
3: Drink heavily. I'm sorry. Down there, ayahuasca. Here's what's going on at the Bigfoot conference, Josh. Live Bigfoot town hall discussions.
4: Mm-hmm.
3: I'm not exactly sure.
8: I'd like to think that it's Big Feet who are walking up to podiums and explaining their grievances to a dais of town.
10: And all the Bigfoot, as they're at the podium, are wearing glasses.
8: Right, right. They'll sometimes put on their reading glasses.
10: That's right.
3: If you watch the national news, which lately it's so depressing, I always love it when they have the press conferences. You know, it's like with the president or whoever it might be. And you can always tell that the major network ladies and gents always want to make sure that they have a question that they can put on the news that night.
4: Mm.
3: Wouldn't it be funny if just everything was normal and then it cuts over and there's a Bigfoot? It's my understanding that you're not in favor of Bigfoots being allowed to vote even if they're 18.
8: Can we get your thoughts on that, please?
10: Mr. Bigfoot, how do you feel about having a special parking space just for Big Feet?
3: Yes, and I understand they're redistricting to keep the Bigfoot people separate from... Okay, sorry.
8: That's right.
3: In any event, Josh.
5: Mr. Bigfoot,
11: who do you think you are?
10: Mr. Bigfoot, tell me.
3: So the Florida...
10: You never get my love.
3: Florida Bigfoot Conference just around the corner in June in Ocala, Florida.
8: I'll go and I'll call you guys. Man, I'm sure I'm having a great time here at the Bigfoot convention. Cut to me standing in line at Universal Studios.
3: What they should do for this convention would be, sometimes when you go to conventions, what do they call those
5: lanyards?
3: The lanyards, with the ID tags
5: right,
3: and everything.
5: Right.
3: They should do one, but everybody's picture should be just blurry enough that you can't make them out.
8: I've been to one cryptid convention, and I met, it was either Patterson or Gimlin, I forget. It was the famous Creek footage. Mm-hmm. I met one of the guys.
10: Oh, like Willow Creek? Or no.
8: No, like that famous...
10: that's Bob's...
8: Yeah.
3: And that's the one that didn't they finally come out and say it was faked?
8: There's a documentary out apparently that is claiming that it was faked, but that's what they want us to think, right?
10: Sure.
3: Anyway,
8: who's paying those people?
3: A lot of those people, maybe a little bit a little less Bigfoot hunting and a little more job hunting would be the order of
8: some might say it's the most important job, looking for cryptids.
3: So I understand at the Bigfoot conference they'll have like 17 booths offering refills on your various hallucinogenic treats, your ayahuasca, et cetera, et cetera.
8: Oh boy.
4: It seems like he's mocking the whole thing.
8: It does kind of sound like he's not,
5: not buying it.
4: Fully invested.
8: He's not really a believer.
3: Today's seminar, how high were you when you saw Bigfoot?
10: You seem to be on the fence with all that.
3: Okay. But this is a real event. This is a real thing. So there you go.
5: Well, yeah.
3: We have Chick McGee across the way. Do you have any more letters over there?
5: I have one.
10: Christy has one.
5: I don't know if I should bring this up, but Pat said yes. Hi, Christy. When I was younger, I loved the movie Officer and a Gentleman. Crushed on Richard Gere. Still crushing all these years. Loved the Whites, too. However, it wasn't until I was an adult.
8: By Whites, you mean
4: you should clarify.
8: The dress whites.
5: Dress whites. Yeah, I'm sorry.
10: Not Whites as a race.
8: Love the Whites, too.
4: Came off very racist.
5: Sakes.
10: That was dress way whites. Racist.
5: It wasn't until I was an adult that rewatching it, I realized... because I watched it with my 22-year-old, 23-year-old daughter. She was not impressed. For a young woman to watch now, you can only get a factory job or out of the city to be swept up by a man and carried away to happily ever after.
8: I can see why
5: your daughter didn't care for
8: it. But it's also not... Who's really rescuing who at that factory at the end?
5: Well,
8: That's right.
5: He was a lost soul till
8: exactly.
5: he met Deborah.
8: Right.
10: Yes. And if you like Deborah Winger, go find a movie with Arliss Howard called Wilder Napalm. It's a little bit of wonderful.
5: Oh, really?
8: Very nice.
5: Have you seen that?
3: I've never heard of
8: it. No, I'm well aware of it. I was telling Chick because he recommended it to me. I go, that was one of those movies at the video store. I would pick it up. And just put it back, but I was always intrigued.
10: Yeah?
8: Yes.
3: Napalm. Wilder Napalm?
10: Two thumbs up.
3: Wow. Okay, I'm not even aware of it.
5: Huh.
8: Oh, yeah. Also, Ghoulies 2.
10: Yes.
8: Check that out.
10: Oddly enough.
8: Deborah Winger's not in it, but just watch Ghoulies 2.
10: And the Zack Snyder cut of Justice League.
3: Okay, here's another coffee table book for you and an assignment, Josh.
8: All right.
3: Best sequels.
8: Ah, yeah, that's fun.
10: Well...
3: We're
8: not saying sequels that surpass the original. Just, we're just saying
3: Godfather 2 leads the pack, obviously. Toy Story 2, definitely.
8: You think better than the first?
3: No, I'm not saying better. I'm just saying
8: a great sequel.
3: As good as or
8: I think it might be better than the first. But it's
10: Did they both win Best Picture? One or two?
8: No.
10: One did not win Best Picture. Two.
8: None of them did.
10: Neither one?
8: No. Well, now one of them. But when the first Toy Story came out, the best animated category was not a thing yet. Hmm. But when Toy Story 2 came out, maybe it was.
10: Yeah.
8: And if that didn't win, what a shame.
3: They'll probably be still watching that 200 years
8: Top Gun
3: from
8: Maverick, I would say, is potentially better than the first.
12: Yes. You didn't make it through Alien, but Aliens is far better.
3: Really?
8: Far better? Yes.
3: The Alien Ace, I didn't make it. I was terrified.
10: Hey, he likes Alf. Calm down.
8: The Corny Weaver. She's in the first one, too.
3: Was there more nudity? What Ace? What, okay. Well, anyway, we should get to work on our list of the best number twos.
10: Hey, now we're talking.
3: Which leads me to that great French Open story. We won't have to do that again. Real quick, here, Dear Bob and Tom Show. This is from Hal in Myrtle Beach, South Carolina. Ooh, nice place to be.
10: I can't write this letter, Dave.
3: It's Flip Wilson, Chris Christopherson, and Merv Griffin all attended my high school in San Mateo, California.
8: It was a joke.
10: Man, this sounds like a big-time joke to me.
5: Walked into a bar.
10: Yeah.
8: Yeah.
10: Merv said,
8: white guy, a black guy, and a fruit walk into a bar. Am I wrong on any of those guys?
3: No, I was...
10: Oh, man.
8: Bartender looks at Christopherson and says, what do you have? We can figure this joke out.
10: I just am glad that I was here live and in person when that was...
3: Ladies and gentlemen, the guess who?
10: Yeah.
13: She didn't know what she was headed for. And when I found what she was headed for...
3: That voice.
10: See, now, Pat, if you sang like this, you'd have something.
7: I could be somebody.
10: Yeah.
3: Great guitar.
10: She's unraveling. Yeah.
8: Well, just keep my truck again.
10: She's all tangled on the... She's got them tags on your truck.
13: It was too late.
3: Try getting up there, ladies and gentlemen.
10: He's one of the greatest screamers of all time.
3: It's a great, great guy. Now, back to our letter. Once again... Flip Wilson, Chris Christopherson, and Merv Griffin all attended my high school in San Mateo, California.
10: Okay. Yeah. It bore repeating, if you will.
3: Well, we'd gotten off topic because of the offensive joke that Josh...
8: Offensive?
3: Opined,
5: is
3: if you will.
5: Is that the point of the letter?
3: No.
5: Oh.
10: What is the point?
3: Well, I've got to get to the second sentence.
10: He How about same, San Mateo High School?
3: Okay. I had mentioned yesterday that I can't figure out why Flip Wilson has sort of been eliminated from... the greats of comedy. I thought that guy, maybe I was a kid, I thought he was hilarious.
5: I thought he was very funny too.
8: A bunch of comedy, people in comedy love him.
3: But I mean, what, he's never mentioned in that whatever...
5: era or group
3: when they talk about the great comics of that era, it's he's not in, I don't get it. Anyway, Flip Wilson came to our auditorium one day when I was a kid going to school there.
8: Oh, that's cool.
3: They filmed a TV special with the students in the audience. It was great. We all loved it. Well, thank you, Hal.
5: He did Geraldine, right?
3: Yep.
5: Was that his?
14: The devil made me do it.
5: Yeah. I liked him.
14: Too. Back up, honey.
3: You got to remember also, in the early part of the 60s, there were virtually no African-Americans on television in
15: in very many roles. I mean, you had Rochester, the Jack Benny Show.
5: Who's Rochester?
8: I mean, that was 20 years prior.
15: Yeah, that was. But I mean, just the history is grim. Julia, I think, was the first full-time.
4: Yep. Dr. Chegley.
15: What was that? Was that even considered a sitcom?
10: I don't know what Carol. Really. Maybe a dramedy.
15: But if you're of a certain age, you think it television was really segregated. So, but I mean, Flip Wilson was he had a primetime show. He was great. If you get a chance, watch some of the old videos. It's pretty funny stuff.
8: And look up Tom Hanks talking about caddying for Flip Wilson on David Letterman. It's one of the finest talk show stories of all time.
15: I've never seen that.
8: Oh, you'll plots.
15: Oh, my gosh.
4: That's right.
15: That sounds great. Well, what's coming up in sports again? I'm sorry.
10: Baseball players want a new contract. The old one, same as the old new contract. It expires December 1st. That's their self-imposed deadline.
15: So we have to ruin the season by talking about it now?
10: A bill is sitting on Capitol Hill about Lane Kiffin and college football NHL game last night. I'll give you a hint. Hurricanes only need one more win to advance to play the Vegas Golden Knights for the Stanley Cup. FIFA is under fire for World Cup ticket prices. Travis Kelce is making some investments, and WNBA action last night as well.
15: Remember that joke? Ah, Fifi.
10: Oh, sure. FIFA.
15: We'll have to figure out clean that up.
10: A little FIFA.
15: Summertime is here, of course. Things are getting a little pricey out there. You may have noticed if you've bought any airline tickets. Gas, obviously, way up, et cetera, et cetera.
10: That was quite a surprise, the airline ticket thing. I had no idea.
15: I think jet fuel's doubled.
10: What the hell?
15: Something like that. Mm. What's going on? Maybe you've got your credit cards. You've been swiping and swiping and swiping. You got a lot of debt, and they charge you 20%+ interest on average. 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As you know, the prices of the average house in America have skyrocketed really an amazing rate in the last 5-10 years. The average house, I did a little homework here. I'll read this for you. 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
10: Rain pan. You'll be worm food and no one would ever suspect me. So lose the attitude and do the interview.
20: Right. Yeah, I could do that.
10: Good manners are very important.
20: Right. Hasn't it been a while since you've been on the road? Wasn't there a spot of nastiness out there last time?
10: That's true. My last couple of tours have ended in disaster. On the Jurassic Jerk Tour, I tried to capture some of the raw visual energy of a Kiss concert. I use lots of flash pots, exploding amps, flame geysers, and firewalls.
20: The audience must have loved it.
10: Actually, they wet themselves, then pelted the stage with pacifiers. And I had to cut my Extinct As I Want to Be tour short because of a drug scandal. Two roadies and my entire horn section were busted.
20: Really? Was it, what, heroin?
10: No, they were eating paste.
20: Right, that's it. I'm not listening to this crap. I don't need this job.
10: Pop, pop, pop. You'll never see it coming.
20: I mean, too bad. I know paste is a real bastard habit to kick. It's like having a monkey stuck to your back.
10: Yes, but we put it all behind us. Rehearsals have been awesome.
20: Right. Who's your opening act?
10: Butthole Surfers!
20: Well, I think we're just about out of time. Thank bloody Christ.
10: Would you like to hear my set list?
20: No!
10: We'll open with snacking on healthy food, followed with brushing my teeth,

0: 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There's Christy Lee.
1: Hello.
0: She's at the news desk.
1: Yes, I am.
0: There's Pat Godwin.
2: Hey, chick.
0: The final days of Pat and the guitar. There's Josh Arnold.
3: Pat, I had a dream last night. You and I were working a club that was mob-owned. We stole from it.
1: Ooh.
3: And only one of the mob guys saw us, and so then we had to figure out how to kill him so that we weren't killed. During the whole dream, we were laughing so hard.
0: How was this not a Netflix movie?
3: We were making each other laugh. We were making jokes the whole time.
1: Did you figure it out, how to kill him?
3: I woke up before we could actually murder him, but we went to his apartment.
1: Okay.
4: I've got a feeling it wouldn't end that way.
3: I guarantee it.
2: How was the detail of your dream? Did you have a city? Where was the city the club was in?
3: No city, but it was snowy.
2: Snowy.
3: And remember that comedian we both, I think he was a friend of yours, and he recently passed away, Max.
2: Alexander?
3: Yes.
2: Yeah.
3: He was in it. Oh, yeah, wow. He was in the dream. So.
0: Speaking of Netflix, have you seen the latest Swedish detective that's out there?
5: It's a joke. I don't know.
0: No, the name of the show is Harry Hole.
3: Oh, I've read a couple of those books.
0: He is
3: a guy named Joe Nesbitt.
0: Yep.
3: They're good.
0: They're, and this is...
4: How does he spell his last name?
0: Oh, H-O-L-E.
3: There's a show based on those now?
0: Harry Hole, yep. And featuring Joel Kinnaman, who's...
3: he's great.
0: Swedish.
4: Boy, if they make a porno out of that, it pretty much writes itself. Don't shave for a month, Dorothy. We're making the Harry Hole movie.
0: Good old Harry Hole. It's wonderful.
3: They're good thrillers, and that name did distract me, though, reading those times.
0: Absolutely.
4: By the way, speaking of names, we were talking about...
6: with a name like Harry Hole, it's got
4: to
6: be a good
4: Josh's plan B in life, as many of you know, was to be a crypto researcher.
3: I love when you speak for me.
0: Hey. Can we say something other than plan B?
4: Okay,
0: tone deaf?
4: Okay, what is the word cryptographer? What is it for a...
3: Cryptozoologist.
4: Oh, cryptozoologist, which is an insult to actual science.
0: Actually, him wanting to be a cartographer is far more accurate.
4: But we were talking about the... in Orlando, where is it? What was it? Ocala.
1: Yeah.
4: In next month, they're having the Bigfoot Festival.
1: And, Bigfoot Convention.
4: Yeah. We were mentioning there are various names for the what's the term I'm looking for here? For the big
3: cryptid.
4: The cryptid. Okay.
3: Yeah.
4: For example, there's the Sciatic, which is a tribal name.
0: Sciatic, Killatic.
4: There's the Swamp Ape. The Ohio Howler, we heard about that recently. But do you remember this one, the Pennsylvania? It's described as Pennsylvania's own cryptid, the Squonk.
3: Oh, yeah, we did talk about the Squonk.
0: And that's one of the rare early Genesis songs I like.
3: Right.
4: Oh. There you go, ladies and gentlemen.
3: It's kind of the only early Genesis song worth listening to.
0: Yeah, absolutely.
4: This is a... this is Phil Collins, right?
0: I thought Peter was singing. Gabriel was singing. Oh, we'll find out.
3: Maybe it was during the transition, sort of.
0: Yeah.
4: Well, maybe I'm listening to the live album. It's great.
1: Long intro.
4: Oh, but well
3: Genesis
4: worth it.
3: Genesis had some longer.
1: Yeah, they did.
3: Yeah.
0: I'll take this. Where are the vocals?
3: Do you prefer this to Carpet Crawlers?
0: I do.
3: That's Peter Gabriel. Oh, no, that is Phil Collins.
4: That's Phil.
3: No,
4: that's
0: they
4: Phil.
0: Sounded all... Yeah, that's good. They sounded a lot very similar.
3: You're saying Gabriel?
0: I'm saying Gabriel.
2: No.
3: I'm saying Collins.
4: I'm saying Phil.
0: All right.
4: I don't know.
1: What's the name of the song?
4: Squonk. I just mentioned it because the Pennsylvania cryptid is, according to... this is known as the Squonk, Squonk.
3: Pennsylvania native Pat Godwin, are you familiar?
2: I've never heard of it. Never.
4: Last August, they had the third annual Squonkapalooza in Johnstown, Pennsylvania.
3: How about that?
4: Although it's at the Bottle Works Ethnic Arts Center.
3: Oh.
4: That sounds weird.
0: Hmm.
3: Yeah, Bottle Works, you almost think microbrew.
4: Yeah.
3: And then...
4: Ethnic.
3: Ethnic, you think, I'm not going. And then...
4: I'm not welcome.
0: So stupid.
1: Wonk is based on that imaginary creature, and it was Phil Collins singing.
0: There you go. You know how he got the I love that story. He kept singing for people who are coming in to try to be the lead singer, and they finally go,
1: yep.
0: Tell you what.
1: I thought the drummer...

0: acting. Oh, wow.
1: Yeah. Well, yeah. Phil was a child actor. He was in the West End on, what was he, in Oliver?
2: Oliver, yeah.
1: Yeah. He's got a great book out there. Phil's not doing well. No. I just saw a photograph of him. He's got some health issues.
2: But he's coming back to record and maybe even tour again.
3: Man. You ever see the movie he starred in, Buster?
2: No.
3: I'm aware of it, but I've never seen it.
4: It's semi-entertaining.
3: Yeah.
1: I would love to get him in here. He's
3: fantastic.
1: Brilliant. And his records are all great.
3: The Squonk. Owned the world, man. Phil, sorry.
1: Yeah, the Squonk is based on a 1910 book called Fearsome Creatures of the Lumber Woods.
3: I've got to look that up.
2: And that's a great title.
1: Wow. The Squonk Fest.
0: I love that book.
3: Especially 1910.
0: Yeah.
3: The Lumber Woods.
5: As thou art reading thine book.
2: Some creatures of the Lumber Woods.
1: So anyway, that's our update on this. What is it? The big ones are what? Sasquatch, Yeti.
3: And let's go Sas.
5: Yeah, it's not Sasquatch. It's not Sasquatch.
0: It's Sasquatch.
1: Oh, I go with the Ivy League Sasquatch.
5: You elitist. Yeah, just you and the guy from Yale. I know.
1: Okay.
0: When you read books like that, Josh, do you read it as... like in a voice that would be told to you? Do you know what I'm trying to say?
3: Oh, I see what you're saying. So like if I'm reading Jane Austen, is it in a very prim and proper British accent? Boy, that's a good... I'll pay more attention next time.
0: Okay.
1: Don't you love it, though, when you come across a word you've read 1,000 times, you've never heard it pronounced?
0: Yes.
1: And you're trying to talk to someone and you say it completely wrong.
3: Oh, I do.
0: Oh, I do it all the time.
3: Yeah, please tell me how to say that.
1: Yeah, I'm so sorry.
3: Yeah.
0: Well, when you're reading it, you just make it up in your head anyway.
3: Yeah.
1: What did you call the imp in Superman comics?
3: I didn't read.
1: Remember the unspellable.
5: I'm envious because you have a pronouncer for that. I
1: called him Mr. McClixapix.
5: See, you nail it.
1: But it was just a bunch of consonants thrown together, etc.
3: Is that the guy that if you say his name,
1: yes,
3: backwards,
1: say it backwards? Backwards, I called him Mr. Clethisophist.
3: Oh, yeah.
1: Those are completely. They're not valid in any way. But that's what I did.
3: They in your head, it works
5: as valid, and you go to the fifth dimension or something, and you're sing backup.
3: Yeah.
1: Now, we have backup singers coming up in Today in History. I just did a little bit of research during the last break. Very excited about one of the birthdays today in history. We could even do an early version of it if you wanted to.
0: Sure.
1: But we haven't done our sports broadcast,
5: have we? Let's see. Baseball players seek expanded free agency. Who's ready for a baseball strike?
1: Come on.
5: Okay.
1: Not yet.
5: They want to nearly double the minimum salary. They want to go from $780 to $1.5 million for the lowest. They want a competitive integrity tax. I don't know why I'm saying all this because I have no idea
0: what they're talking about.
1: Doesn't the average person see that they're making a great deal of money already? They're doing just fine.
3: It's terrible PR.
5: Expires December. Remember the World Series canceled because of the strike? Remember that time? It was a different time.
1: But the date on this is in December, so.
5: Right.
1: So this is,
5: we can enjoy
1: baseball now without thinking about
5: this. This season, and then our collective asses will be in slings. From Washington, D.C., the senators trying to... This is any senator USA.
3: Yes.
5: They're trying to fix college sports. We'll introduce a bipartisan bill, just a bill designed to break a congressional logjam that would regulate payments to college players, limit them to one free transfer over their careers...
1: Can they do that?
5: And create a Lane Kiffin rule to restrict coach movement during the season. Your guess is as good as mine, Tom. I can't imagine they would introduce a bill that they can't do.
3: It's always amazing to me when somebody goes, man, this is a messy situation. How could we smooth this out? Mm-hmm. Let's get the government involved.
5: Yeah. Now we're going to go.
1: Read that first sentence again.
5: The senators are trying to fix college sports.
1: And then keep going.
5: They're introduced a bipartisan bill designed to break a congressional logjam.
3: Bipartisan.
5: Regulate payments to players.
1: See, I'd like to regulate payments to politicians.
5: Oh, well, now, excuse me, Mr. Speaker. Yeah, let's not get carried away.
1: The next time they shut down the government, they shouldn't be paid and their staffs shouldn't be paid. We'll see how long the next government shutdown lasts.
3: I don't disagree with you.
0: I think that's a great idea, too.
3: To me, it would be they would be the first people to not get paid.
0: Exactly.
1: But right now, they don't. I am so sorry that you're not getting paid, and we've shut down all the airports, but I'm taking my private jet to Boca Raton for the weekend.
5: Oh, you got the PJ. Nice.
1: Yeah. By the way, my favorite baseball story so far this year is the guy who was brushing his teeth the way you and I do.
5: Bryce Harper.
1: Bryce Harper taking the toothpaste, putting it directly in your mouth, then brushing.
5: Taking the tube of toothpaste, squirting it in
1: your
5: mouth.
1: I read that saves us $10 million worth of oil every year, Christy.
0: Yep. Oh, you're so full really? Of it.
1: Well, no. Maybe it was nine.
5: But we're doing it. We're not odd. We're doing it for the country, Christy.
0: Are you?
5: Yes.
0: Well, how do you get it to your teeth?
5: What do you mean?
0: Well, it's on your tongue.
1: No. You put the tube in your mouth, give it a little
0: Yeah?
5: It goes squeeze, on your tongue.
1: And it's right in your mouth, and you shove the brush in there and start moving.
5: Yeah. You're moving and grooving.
3: I don't think it's right either, Christy, but I can see how they get it done. I just don't think it's
1: now,
3: right.
1: Now, Pat, you used to do it because when you'd wake up, you'd have the DTs, and you couldn't get the brush in the...
2: Day two of this nonsense.
0: I know. What the hell?
5: Wait a minute. Hang on. Nonsense?
2: I almost said the S word.
5: Did you say nonsense? I don't think
3: I did.
5: Applicable
3: I mean, he rolled
5: here.
3: His eyes. When you said it yesterday, he rolled his eyes so hard we could hear it.
1: Sorry. I was just kidding.
3: Yeah. I was just...
0: Forget about the anonymous part, Pat.
1: I want to know. We have some blind listeners. I wonder if a blind person, if it's easier for them to put the toothpaste directly in their mouth rather than have to fish around to try to find
3: it. That's a good question.
0: Well, that makes sense, yes.
1: So, but,
5: so maybe Tom and I are preparing for the future.
1: No, I'm going to be a deaf listener soon. That was a fun video. It's had like a million hits or something.
5: Yeah, and it's making the run in competitive ballparks when the Bryce Harper visits. They put it up on the scoreboard.
3: He's one of those guys, I feel like he's been playing for 30 years.
5: Yeah, he's like the, if God made a baseball player,
3: yeah,
5: it would look like Bryce Harper.
1: Coming up in sports, what do you got?
5: NHL playoffs last night and FIFA. And WNBA, actually.
1: Got a pronouncer, Josh. Here we go. You need help here.
3: Okay.
1: Right. Get a pencil. Get a pen. Write this down. This is the Arkansas version of Bigfoot.
3: Yes.
1: You've got grass man in Ohio, skunk ape in Florida and the Southeast.
5: Wow.
1: I've never heard of this one. Fouke monster in Arkansas. That's what it's called.
3: I'm not familiar.
5: The Fouke?
1: Yeah, would it be Fouke?
5: Or
1: I sure hope so.
5: Fouke?
3: Could be the Fouke.
0: Yeah. Careful.
3: Yeah.
0: Don't fall into this trap.
1: In the Pacific... Christy's getting too smart for the word. In the Pacific Northwest, Bigfoot, there's one called the Buckwus. B-U-K-W-U-S.
3: They have the larger incisors. The Buckwus.
1: And then there's...
5: Call that the Buckers, Tom?
1: Yes. And then this says the Great Lakes tribal folklore has the Genosqua.
3: Ah.
1: These are all, once again, the creatures of the forest walking around. We're going to walk around upright for a while.
5: All right.
1: Real quick reminder, Patty G is going to be on stage, Kalamazoo, Michigan. It's his last live performance for quite some time. it'll be this Saturday at Shakespeare's. Be sure to be there live and in person. Then when are you having your surgery? Tuesday?
2: Tuesday, 6 a.m., yeah.
1: Oh, wow.
0: How are you getting there?
2: I have no idea just yet.
0: Okay.
2: I do. I'm just not saying.
1: What do you mean, how are you getting there?
0: Well, we're all on the air. We're his friends.
5: You got a...
2: You're my only friend.
5: You got a broad lined up?
2: I'm going to have to find one before Tuesday.
5: That's
1: Wait
5: interesting.
1: Wait a minute. That's So this weekend, this Saturday night...
5: It's all
1: Kalamazoo,
5: gonna happen.
1: Michigan.
2: You can
1: meet the father of your next child, lady, and drive Pat to the hospital.
0: There you go.
1: Call Shakespeare's for reservations.
5: What did you say? Father of your next child, lady.
1: Pat needs another kid.
3: That's one of the fearsome creatures of the lumber woods.
5: Yeah, I thought so.
1: Okay.
5: Yeah.
1: These are the O'Reilly Auto Parts Studios. 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
5: Hey, welcome back to the Bob and Tom Show in the O'Reilly Auto Parts Studios. 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
0: Hello.
5: There's Pat Godwin at the music desk.
2: Hey, Chick.
5: Hey, there's Josh Arnold.
3: Hi there.
5: There's Ace Cosby.
3: Howdy.
5: I'm Chick McGee. Hello, Tom. Hello, Tom.
1: Hello, hello. Hello, Chick McGee. Now, yes, we were visiting you at the sports desk. Anything else?
5: Sebastian Aho, Jordan Stahl with two A's, and Logan Stankoven scored a 247 span late in the first period last night. Sorry, Christy. And the Carolina Hurricanes moved within a victory of the Stanley Cup Final. The Hurricanes.
2: Pick my sorry, the Hurricane.
5: Best Bob Dylan in the history of the world.
1: That's a great song. Although,
3: is a great song.
1: Didn't they find out the guy actually did it?
3: There's a strong chance he actually
2: back
3: was.
2: It's back to him actually doing it.
5: Kind of, sort of, yeah.
1: You know what we're talking about, Christy?
3: Still a great song, though.
5: Hurricanes won 4-0 last night.
1: Bob Dylan, what was it, mid-70s?
5: Yep.
1: Or so. Blood on the Tracks, I think, was the record. Great, great album. And Bob Dylan had a song about Hurricane Carter.
5: I still say that. It was him being weird, and he really didn't have anything
0: to say. Is there
5: a
0: Hurricane Carter?
3: Yeah, he was a boxer.
5: Reuben Hurricane Carter.
1: Yeah, was accused of murder. And
5: Reuben wasn't his name, but he just loved that sandwich.
3: Right? Yeah. He loved it.
5: Yeah, he almost was Submarine Carter.
0: Or Hoagie Carter.
5: Hoagie Carter. Yeah. That was another one. That's his son. Yeah. That's weird.
3: Pimento Loaf Carter was
1: His grandson. Avocado Club.
3: Isn't that something? But they don't talk about it.
1: Just a little bit of avocado.
5: You know what?
1: Takes the edge off.
5: You know what? No.
0: You don't like avocado in your club?
5: No. Avocado is tricky. You've got to get it just right. If it's too mushy, I gag.
1: Avocado can make a club sandwich that much more
5: delightful. Your thoughts on the avocado?
2: I like it when it's got a little bit of Christmas to it, not too ripe. A little bit of Celtic salt and some olive oil.
5: Did you say a little bit of Christmas to it?
2: Christmas.
1: I say it's time for a Pat Godwin song. Pat, since you're not going to be able to play guitar, you got one more day in the show before you get your shoulder surgery.
2: Something together.
1: Well, I can't say shoulder surgery.
3: Shoulder surgery is tough. It's a tough one. Shoulder surgery.
1: You're getting it done next week, so you're not going to be able to play guitar for a while. So
2: a lot of emails about the shoulder surgery that Chick had. Chick labels it horrific.
5: Yeah.
2: Never do it again.
5: Capital
2: worse
5: H.
2: than than heart surgery.
1: I've got a great letter from a guy who's had it. He said it was great. He's so glad he had it done. You'll be fine.
5: Sailed right through it, huh?
2: Well, here's the thing. I recovered from apparently the worst surgery of all time, which is spinal fusion. Mm-hmm. If you Google it, it's one of the toughest recoveries. So I was thinking I'm going to go through my notes and see what that was like, because my songs are like a diary.
0: Ah.
5: Yeah, they are. They're they're like children and a diary.
2: And I expressed myself
5: through members of your family.
2: And I expressed myself through my instrument.
5: Uh-huh. Yes.
2: And when I'm done with that, I pick up the acoustic guitar. And I write. So I'm going to go back here to this is day two of the spinal fusion surgery and just see where my head's at.
3: All right.
0: Okay.
2: Here we go. I came to pain-free with a nurse and my girlfriend beside me. Surgery went fine, so the doctor said. Oh, I look around and I'm not dead. I'm feeling all right.

0: pain meds kick in. There you go. Day two.
1: I like the way of looking at the nurse or doctor. Hey, it'll always be a 10. Yeah. All right?
0: I actually said that.
2: That is, in my mind, the most inaccurate scale.
3: I agree.
2: How are you? So, I don't know. I've got a cure for this, Christy.
3: What?
2: What I'm talking about is if you're in some kind of a medical procedure, they'll say, what is your pain 1 to 10?
3: Mm-hmm.
2: What they need to do is give you samples. So they'll go, okay, is it 1 to 10? I'm going to give you a 10 to compare it to. Then they hook you up to this machine and they give you a 10 for like 5 seconds.
1: Oh, okay. It's like an eye doctor. They go, better, worse.
2: Yeah.
1: Better,
2: like worse. Okay, yeah. That way you could judge it.
3: Yikes.
2: Yeah, I had a friend who actually was a very highly qualified physician himself. And he had had a bunch of surgeries. But then he had one where he said, I thought I'd had a 10 before, but after this one, this, ladies and gentlemen, is a 10. So, again, there's nothing to...
3: Yeah, there's not a real scale there.
1: Pat, it will go as well as you think it will.
3: That's exactly... He's right. In your mind, you just think it's going to be great.
2: Don't tell him that.
1: You have more power over this than you think.
2: In his mind, it's already awful.
3: Because you guys keep telling him. Yeah,
4: that's only because...
1: He should have never told us.
4: No, but here... For me, it was awful.
3: Right.
4: I'm not saying it's going to be... For Pat.
3: It was not for my husband.
0: Right. You know, my elbow was worse than my spinal fusion, though. That's what kind of scares me.
3: What was wrong with your elbow?
0: I had an elbow rebuilt back in 2008.
3: Oh.
0: Yeah.
1: Rebuilt, huh?
0: Rebuilt.
1: Huh.
2: Yeah. Well, you got a good deal on it. I mean, they got some nice parts.
0: Oh, sure.
2: Yeah. They Not all new ones, unfortunately. Yeah, they had to,
0: you break it from all this drinking.
2: They had to go to a junkyard.
4: Can you
2: get a new elbow for
4: them. Can you get an elbow on the black market, you think?
2: I've always wondered what you can get on the black. There's a rumor that you can get a high quality liver if you know the right people.
4: Or the dark web. How do we get on?
3: I hear
4: talk about it, but there's no.
1: It's a mystery. I don't think anybody really knows. I'll show you at the commercial.
2: Okay. Good.
3: But if you look it up, how to do it, then you're on a list, right?
1: There are ways around that. I'll tell you guys everything you need to know.
4: We're already on a list.
2: Okay. So once again, Mr. Godwin getting the rotator cuff surgery. If you want to see him while he can still play the guitar. That would be coming up this Saturday evening in Kalamazoo, Michigan, at a place called Shakespeare's. People will be driving for miles to get there to see the show.
4: Hours Home of the Hamlets.
2: Knowing that it could be the last time you've ever...
1: I'm already in. Chick, what are you looking for, a liver? What do you need, a bazooka?
4: No, my liver. My liver's regenerating.
1: What about a Portuguese baby? You need one of those?
4: Give me one of those.
3: That's what you need.
4: Yeah, only speaks Portuguese.
1: You want to see the unedited Zapruder film?
4: All
1: right.
4: Yes. Also, I want to know what really was in Al Capone's vault.
3: Oh.
4: We all know what we saw, but we didn't see what we thought we saw.
2: Good to know. When we come back, we'll be visiting with Christy Lee over at the news desk.
3: Are you already done?
2: We have nudity. We have more? Okay.
4: No, he keeps trying to get rid of me, but I'm right here.
2: We have nudity in the news. We have great history coming your way. And we have candy bar news and another truck crash. But most importantly, we have a penile injury news that could affect all of us.
1: All of us?
4: Like a breaking of it?
1: Well, it'll affect you in a roundabout way.
2: Yeah, that's right.
3: It could affect me in a different way.
2: Yes, indirectly.
4: Lady riding will break you most often.
2: All right. Once again, these are the O'Reilly Auto Parts studios. 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
9: Studio with us. Nick is a quiet man. He's a stand-up comedian, which is an interesting choice of career for a guy who's pretty quiet.
13: Yeah.
4: Well played, Nick. Way to go, Nick.
9: How are things since we last saw you? Not last night, but I mean several months
13: ago. 4 hours ago?
9: You're still single?
13: I am, yeah.
9: Any starting dating at all over. Since then, even one?
13: No, I mean, I go out with like a particular woman 3 times. Uh-huh. She'll start to like me.
14: Oh.
4: Uh-oh.
13: And I'm telling you, this is really bad, but nothing makes me lose respect for a woman quicker.
4: Than liking you. Sure.
13: Yeah. Someone who really actually showing like some you. Interest in me.
9: Yeah. Yeah. This is sort of like the Groucho Marx Country Club rule.
13: Right. It's absolutely like that. It's just bizarre.
9: Now, let me ask you that. Did you mind if I know this isn't part of your comedy routine, but what kind of dates do you go on? Do you go to a movie? Do you...
13: Generally, I'll meet them first for coffee.
9: And where do you meet them? Is this like one of those Match.com things?
13: Or No, it's just somehow are introduced in some way. Mm-hmm. And then I'll call her and say, oh, let's get together and do coffee or something. And then...
9: Do you give them the full background, by the way, right up front?
13: In the sense that I'm... It's not going to work out.
9: No, kind of
13: background.
4: No, you really shouldn't.
14: Yeah, right up front.
4: Right up front.
14: I don't know why you even showed up to
4: go for coffee. We might have sex, but this is a dead end. Yeah. Okay.
9: I mean, do you right away before, when you first meet him, do you go, look, I'm a divorced guy. I had a pretty unsuccessful marriage, and I'm kind of
13: I'm kind of
9: depressed, and just want to let you know right up front that I've got great hair, though.
13: I think I'm a lot like this when I'm on dates. I mean, it's very low energy.
14: Uh-huh. Kind of quiet.
13: I try to set a very low expectation. Do let them order what they want.
14: That's not a problem.
4: That's
14: there
4: nice.
14: You go. That's
9: do you
14: nice.
9: Ask a lot of questions or do you let
13: I
9: them do all
13: I
9: the
13: like
9: work?
13: To
9: oh, you do? Oh, really? Oh,
13: that's sort of attention away from me.
9: Oh, that's good.
13: I don't want them to find out because there's only a certain amount of information I'm going to give them anyway, so I want to meet it out, you know.
4: Right.
13: Parcel.
14: Yeah. Mm-hmm. Okay. And then usually by the third date, she has all the information she needs.
13: She has and all the information she's ever going to get.
9: Your comedy really isn't comedy as much as it is profound philosophy.
4: That's right.
9: If I hate to just fish for a joke like this, but you said something last night that struck me. And how can I get to this without giving it away? It was about the difference between being a single man. You're a man of a certain age. Do you know what I'm talking about?
13: Well, I feel like I got divorced and I'm kind of starting over. I guess I'm single again, but you know I'm not really single. You know, you're single in your 20s. When mm-hmm. when you're 38, you're just alone.
4: That should be in the side of a building.
9: We're talking with comedian Rick Schrader.
15: I'm a stepfather, too, which I've been for a few years now. And if you're not a step-parent, you know, you don't realize the warmth and rewards that you get for the warm, loving feeling. And it's, I hate you. Okay, here's some more money. You know, you're not like my real dad. You know, that's right. You can find me. Yeah. Track down your real deadbeat dad and have him pay for these Barbie accessories. You know,
16: I got thrown out of JCPenney the other day.
14: Really?
16: Yeah, fondling up the mannequins. Believe that? And that ain't my fault. Have you seen the mannequins in there?
14: Uh-huh.
16: And they taunt you, too. They got the little short skirt on, arm up, kind of waving you over. You know what I mean? Shoot. I tell you what, if you asked me, the little whore was asking for it.
5: And now, from the Bob and Tom Archives, we dust off another classic. classic. A moment of frivolity.
9: Welcome back to the Bob and Tom Show.
14: Hello.
3: David Alan Lucas's spirits are high. He got his pot back. California Appeals Court has ruled police had to return 30 grams of high-grade marijuana taken from the Huntington Beach man when he was arrested for possession. The case was eventually dropped, and Lucas claims to have a doctor's prescription for medical marijuana to treat stress.
14: Stress? You can get marijuana for stress?
3: Apparently.
14: I'm moving. Was there any of the evidence left over?
3: He said he was surprised to be getting back his purple Urkel weed and some pipes.
17: Hook me the blank up right now.
2: Maybe the terrorists are right. How transparent does it have to be? Come on.
14: Well, I think we should just eliminate these stupid laws. And
2: really?
3: Just make it legal.
2: Whatever.
14: Make it legal.
17: What the heck?
2: Well, I'm sure this guy will have a great career.
14: I'm sure he will.
2: Whatever he's doing in Loserville.
14: Well, whatever. He's really causing him a great deal of stress.
3: That's right.
17: Population me. Come on.
2: Hey, Loserville.
3: He's a very stressed out man.
14: Yeah,
17: well,
14: sure.
17: He was stressed out. They had his pot. That would make you stressed.
2: 30 grams of 30 grams. Where was he keeping his 30 grams of pot? In the box that he lives in?
17: Wow.
14: That's right. How they found it. Man, they accidentally ran over his
2: home. Hey, Captain Success.
17: Probable cause.
14: Yeah.
3: Here's one of your favorite things, Tom.
2: Uh-huh. Well, why is the state, how transparent is that? Seriously.
14: Well, everybody knows.
2: I mean, it's one thing if you're having this glaucoma. Keeps the nausea down from the chemotherapy. Sure, give them heroin, whatever they want. Who cares?
14: But stress?
2: I'm stressful.
14: Let me give you some of this.
2: I want the government to provide me with my pot. Really? Let me provide you with a cell and 3 squares a day and some regular sodomy, okay? Maybe that'll get your ass in gear.
17: Go to a Bob and Tom show.
2: This is why I'm never going to be in a jury.
14: Yeah?
2: Oh, here's the defendant. More. Guilty! Hard labor.
14: If you were a law-abiding citizen, you wouldn't be here.
2: Hey, if we could turn you into gasoline, pal, believe me, our prisons would be empty.
17: Soylent Green is gasoline is people.
14: Okay. He does make a very good point.
17: You know, you sound like you need some pot.
2: Maybe mellow on a little bit.
14: You're a little stressed out, Tom.
3: You need some purple Urkel. No,
2: this is what's stressing me out. I am awake at 4 a.m, working my ass off, just trying to pay my taxes, and this guy is getting free pot because he's got
14: it's
2: stress.
14: Not it's not free.
2: It's government pot.
3: But yeah, he's supposed to buy it.
14: He's supposed to pay for it. Yeah. I'm sure there's an insurance program that helps him out.
17: Nobody rides for free.
14: No.
17: Man. Come on.
14: That's gas or grass. Come on, man.
2: Does this Blue Cross cover this?
18: They don't say we didn't warn you. There's laughter ahead.
19: You guys want to grab lunch?
14: We can't go anymore.
19: Holy
17: That's
19: cow.
17: A good day's work, everyone.
18: This is Bob and Tom Radio.
2: Now, our guest in the studio, comedian Tom Segura. Hey, Tom, how are you?
20: Good. How are you?
2: Good.
17: Great.
2: Do you have any tattoos?
20: I do not. I do not have.
14: You know why? Because he doesn't drink.
20: That's actually a great point.
3: That's a big reason why. Hand in hand, don't they?
20: But the thing is, people always tell me, they're like, Tom, you should get a tattoo. Mm-hmm. You should get a tattoo. And I'm like, I know, but first I need a really boring story to go along with it.
14: Yeah.
20: Everybody with a tattoo has some like painfully uninspiring tale about how and when it happened. It's always like, I just graduated from high school, so I'm going to get a sailboat on my beanbag. And you're like, all right, sure, that's great, pal. Sometimes it's good. Sometimes it's like, you know, I love nature, so here's a butterfly.
14: Yeah.
20: But for every one of those, there's like 1,000. Mm-hmm. We were in Myrtle Beach. And yeah. I didn't think Todd could eat that many waffles. So I got the Chinese symbol of loyalty right here. You're like, what? Like, I don't know. We were drunk.
2: That's just so true.
14: It is.
2: Uh-huh. Yeah, just the other day, I was somewhere, and some woman had in the back of her neck a bunch of
3: Where are you hanging out these days?
14: Yeah, where are you hanging out these days? You're in a lot of creepy places lately.
17: You see a lot of bad stuff.
14: Yeah,
17: man.
14: What are you doing?
3: I have never seen...
14: You're working at a car wash now?
3: I have never seen a tattoo on someone's neck.
14: Yeah.
17: Are you... You got a second job, don't you? Are you working at the car, the shiny car?
2: I have witnesses.
3: You
2: are. Actually, she was a very nice woman. She was helping us with these, what do you call them? This electronic issues we were having. And
17: electronic
2: very
17: issues. I wonder what it really.
14: Batteries.
17: Buying batteries. Yeah. I was buying batteries.
3: Light bulbs.
2: No, it involved this.
17: I bought some light bulbs. Well, we were having an electronic. It's a complicated story.
2: It was this elaborate alarm thing. In any
14: that's why you got. The tattoo.
17: That's right.
2: She had real short hair in the back of her. I said, what's all the writing back there?
14: Mm-hmm.
2: And, you know, there's all this
3: and
2: Chinese.
3: What was it?
2: That's some Chinese thing. I don't know.
14: Yeah, who
2: and
14: knows?
2: I said, who
14: knows if they spelled it right?
2: I've always.
17: Well, you didn't start anything with her, did you?
2: I just said, what's the with the Chinese writing in the back of your neck?
14: Oh, nice.
2: But Tom is right. There's always incredibly.
17: What's that all about, dude?
2: Look, like a nice guy. Are you married or single?
20: I am engaged.
14: Oh,
2: congratulations.
14: Congratulations.
17: To
2: a woman. To a woman.
20: To a woman.
14: Wow.
20: For this segment. Yes.
14: Okay, all right. All right. And you've set a date, I guess?
20: For this coming November.
14: Oh.
20: Yes. Okay. In the Bahamas.
14: Oh, sweet.
2: Now, this is what is called a destination wedding.
20: Yes.
14: Tom, didn't you go out to a destination wedding last summer, wasn't it?
2: A couple summers ago, yeah. And it was a great
3: Virginia,
2: choice.
3: Wasn't it?
2: Yes, it was in Virginia, and it was 120 degrees.
17: Wasn't it in Bumfree, Virginia?
2: Yeah, it was. Yeah, it was.
14: Isn't it like 300 miles from an airport?
2: Yes, it was a great day for me. The deal is all of the guests have to fly in.
3: Right.
2: So, you know, you spend $1,000 on airfare and a car rental. And I just subtracted it from the gift. That's
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4: 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Christy Lee at the news desk.
3: Hello.
4: There's Pat Godwin.
17: Hey, Chick.
4: Hey, man. There's Jess Hooker.
21: Hello.
4: There's Josh Arnold.
1: Were you in there when Christy really mommed us,
17: man,
1: in the green room?
3: It was great.
4: I can only imagine.
17: Yes. Looking right at me.
4: We'll be right back to that. There's Ace Cosby.
22: Hello.
4: I'm Chick. Hello, Tom. And there was an incident in the break room.
1: Mom does good, man.
3: I walked in there, not this break, but the break before, the refrigerator door wide open.
21: Yeah.
3: Beeping, beeping, beeping. Nobody around.
4: There's something.
22: Right. It opens.
4: I don't want to blame the refrigerator, but there is something that goes on where I left and I came back and the refrigerator door
21: is
4: open.
21: You have to shut it. Sealed. Yeah.
3: Yeah.
4: Yeah, I know, but I'm not used to shutting it because my refrigerator at home is set up properly.
1: What was it, 2 days ago? I saw you do that, and it opened.
4: Yeah.
1: Yeah.
21: So he pressed it shut, and it's still open.
1: And he started walking out, and then the door just opened.
3: Really?
4: Yes. It's as if we have a haunting.
3: Oh, that'd be cool. We have a green room ghost.
1: Well. A hungry one.
3: Yeah. Oh.
21: I have a mom issue, too, about the green room.
4: Uh-oh.
21: I know that it's not my money and it's not my product. I don't care, but I want to know.
4: Let me tell you something. Josh and I were in the hallway having a serious conversation, and Jess walks up and says, "Hey, I have a real problem."
2: So what is it?
21: I bought all of your creamer. Everybody uses a different creamer here, or different dairy products or non-dairy
1: products.
21: I'm
1: easy because I take my coffee black.
3: Me too.
21: Yes.
3: We're out of this conversation.
21: Yes.
1: So you're not mad at us.
21: I'm not mad at you guys.
2: No, that's a slap in the face to the American Dairy Association, but I take mine with real organic, grass-fed American cream.
1: Well, I'm a man. I can handle black coffee.
4: Right. And apparently a pint of it at a time. Go on.
21: Well, yeah. Anyway, so I think that there's maybe five different dairy and non-dairy options in our refrigerator.
1: Easily, yes.
21: Okay. I bought half and half yesterday. And it's the quart. That's a quart, right?
4: No.
21: A pint. Yes.
4: It's a tall carton.
21: Whatever that is.
2: Yeah.
21: Not the big one. It's 3/4 gone.
1: One day.
21: We're not even 24 hours out.
1: And so
21: I left at 2:00 yesterday. It was full. Everything was in order. I came back, and there's only a quarter
1: of
21: it left.
1: Is this the Horizon brand?
21: The Horizon brand.
1: Who uses that?
4: Hey. Now,
21: do you use it on your cereal?
2: No.
17: You drink it out of the jug?
21: Who else is using it?
3: You're using it on your cereal.
2: I buy my own. I pay for everything anyway.
21: I know.
2: I bought it all.
4: Here's Jess's. Give him 20 bucks.
2: No, I don't put half and half on my cereal.
1: We call this the hooker conundrum. Here's what happens.
21: Yeah.
1: She's the one who's going to hear about it when it's gone.
2: I brought this. What is today? Tuesday when I came in. I brought in a whole bunch of different milk products.
1: Well, let's ask you. So, Tom, do you think you use 3/4
2: of the carton? No, I think there are other people in the rest of the building here that when we're not here, Gunner, that come in here and drink all of our
3: well,
2: stuff.
3: Well, lock them out.
21: Yeah, we could close
3: you
21: the
3: could
21: door.
3: You could close the door.
4: Yeah,
3: and
4: yeah
3: lock
4: nobody
3: them
4: needs
3: out.
4: To
21: you
4: be back here.
21: You would save a
4: anyway.
21: Lot of money. On no, but
1: I might have to borrow
21: that.
1: His truck later. So just keep things. Let the him drink all the
4: oh,
1: coffee.
4: Oh, that's right. And with the tariffs and direct mail and carnivals around the country, they stopped selling pickup trucks. I forgot all about that.
2: I'm sorry. Yeah, but yeah, there's a problem.
1: Okay. And,
3: so our refrigerator opens on its own, huh?
21: Yeah, no, I guess. It's,
2: you have to shut it all the way.
1: It. Oh, yeah, it, but there's a slight...
21: But there's something that is it causes tilted? A pocket and
1: the
21: it
1: The seal
21: opens.
1: Could be better.
21: Yeah. Okay. Well, then I could get one of those kids, the baby protector...
3: Safety locks?
21: Safety locks.
4: Oh, I like
21: yeah.
4: that.
0: Then Tom couldn't get in.
21: Yeah, I know.
2: It's no. very funny, yes.
21: If anybody knows how to open a baby lock, I think it's him.
4: Can you, no, but can you imagine him dealing with that? Oh, I have limited time, and I'm trying to get the refrigerator on. There's a combination have lock.
1: Ever, have you ever walked, you've gotten home, and you have to pee so badly.
4: Yes.
1: And getting that child lock off the toilet is really nerve-wracking.
4: Man, oh, man.
2: What you got like a sink for? What's wrong?
21: I thought boys just immediately go outside. Do
4: tell
21: you ever
4: me,
21: just go outside?
4: Please, boys, Tom, you have a lovely home,
2: right?
4: A relatively brand new home. Have you urinated in the kitchen sink?
2: No.
1: Bathroom sink?
2: No.
1: Okay.
3: There's you're not going to say.
2: There are three
3: anything.
2: Places I go outside.
4: Okay.
21: See, everybody has a place outside.
2: I have three.
4: Three.
1: Everybody. I don't. I have too many neighbors
3: and
1: out.
3: My husband doesn't pee outside.
1: Doing things.
2: I've got a fenced off area where the air conditioners are.
4: Oh, that explains the odor when the air conditioner yeah. kicks on.
2: I don't go into the air conditioner. I just go over to the side. I mean, if as you pointed, if you get home for a long drive and you realize I've really got to go.
4: Yeah.
2: I'm not going to take a chance. I got dogs to deal with. I don't want. I'm going to go right now. I just go off the garage.
4: Do you have regrets about not having a urinal in the garage now?
2: Now, my old house, I did have a urinal in the garage.
4: That's why I'm asking.
2: Because that house was built by a guy that was a plumber, and he had five sons.
4: Sure.
3: He knew what he was
2: that's
3: doing.
2: Smart move. Yes. I do have a urinal. As a joke, I have a urinal in the... I'm sorry, we can't call it the master, but what is it called again?
21: Primary.
2: The primary bedroom. Mm-hmm. I've got a urinal in there. Ace has used it.
1: Yes.
2: You can't sorry. Imagine the scrubbing I had to do after he left.
4: Oh, I can imagine.
21: Oh, you had another co-worker at your house last week. Jason, did you go inside? No. You weren't invited inside?
7: He doesn't have a pass yet.
21: Oh, okay.
4: Don't you find it interesting that total strangers are treated with the utmost regard?
1: Offered full meals.
4: Yeah. As opposed to us who've worked with him for check local listings of each person, but for up to 45 years together. And
3: never been there.
4: No,
3: been there?
2: I mean, like you're not out in the yard sweating, so that I walk out with a cooler full of nice cool drinks.
4: Is that right?
2: Yeah.
4: What do you got? Like a lemonade in there? You got a Red Bull? You got a soda? What do you got?
2: I got everything there.
4: No kidding.
2: Yeah. I don't drink any of it, but I got it all.
4: A real collection.
3: Huh? Why don't you have a pool party for all of us this year?
4: Yeah, to build camaraderie.
3: Yeah.
0: We got the wedding party coming up.
3: Oh yeah, is that coming up?
2: My wedding party?
21: Your reception?
2: I can't do it at my house. It's not big enough. There's nowhere to park.
3: Oh,
4: that's No. You need to build a new house.
7: Parking lot.
2: Well, that's going to take 4 years.
4: Like, we can wait.
2: Okay.
1: Well, that's because you use that Mark guy.
2: I know. Oh, you got a guy that can build a house faster.
4: A Bang Brothers.
7: Anybody.
4: Construction. No.
2: Let's move forward here. Have we completed what was considered to be a sports broadcast?
4: FIFA is under fresh, new, brand new scrutiny for sky-high World Cup ticket prices and sales tactics, and fans say it's left them with worse deals than they wanted. As you can see, I'm on a typical run-of-the-mill ticket site.
1: Okay.
4: Mm-hmm. Can you corroborate that?
1: Absolutely.
3: Yeah, sure.
2: I can't see. What are you showing us?
4: Shut up. And then
1: he's at the ticket site to get
4: here
1: tickets.
4: They say at the top, these tickets range from $1,088 to $47,107.
1: Okay.
4: Per ticket, Tom.
2: It's free on TV.
4: Each per ticket. Yeah, but there's nothing like being there, man.
1: You got to do it for the gram.
2: Look, it's supply and demand. If you want to go.
4: And this is happens to be Toronto. We're hosting some FIFA games. And for the lounge area on the club level, $12,000 a ticket.
1: All right.
2: So you can go there and not pay attention to the game. That'd be the best way to watch soccer as far as I'm
1: concerned. So the lowest price.
4: The lowest price is $1,000.
1: So my kid just absolutely loves soccer, is great at it. Also, you know.
2: It's on TV for free.
1: You know what?
4: Keep saying
1: that. If one of your girls wanted to go to this,
4: you'd
1: be furious.
4: Would
21: you pay for Taylor Swift tickets?
1: Can you put yourself in?
2: You don't get to.
6: Yes, but soccer blows, and I'm the only one that's willing to admit it.
1: No, it doesn't. Other people just don't agree with you.
4: Yes.
21: A lot of people like soccer, Tom.
2: I know, I'm glad. I wish they wouldn't clog the highways.
4: This is your defense?
1: It's not even happening in our city.
2: No, my defense is it's supply and demand. That's the reality of life. If you don't want to go to the show, don't go.
4: No, you're not saying that.
1: That's not the reality.
4: You're not saying that.
2: If you want to go to the show, you got to pay the piper.
4: You're saying these poor people who pay $12,000 a ticket are misled and they just don't know that soccer sucks.
2: Yes.
4: See, that's not right. You're fooling yourself.
2: No, it's, again, it's supply and demand. That's all that...
1: understand how that
2: all
1: works.
2: The ticket bitching.
1: How many times have we heard him bitch about tickets?
4: Oh, my God. Millions and
2: never
4: millions
2: said a thing.
4: Of hours. Travis Kelce, one of the Kelce brothers, and Mr. Taylor Swift. See what I did there?
1: I forget. I mean, I honestly forget. Are they engaged?
4: Yeah.
1: Oh, yeah.
21: They also get married this summer. Okay. They're engaged?
4: She got the rock. Yeah.
21: Yeah. Oh, yeah.
4: Big time rock.
21: Yeah. They get married, I think, this summer.
4: Travis, 3-time Super Bowl champion, 4-time All-Pro. And on Wednesday, that would be yesterday, he added minority investor in the Cleveland Guardians to his resume. The Guardians announced before their game against the Washington Nationals that the Chiefs tight end has purchased a minority share in the franchise. He is from Cleveland Heights.
2: You know what I'm thinking.
6: We're all thinking.
2: If Ace bought a share, it would be a minority share.
4: I'm going to keep saying minority franchise, a piece of it, until you do something about it.
2: I wouldn't buy in unless they change them back to the Indians.
4: Yeah.
2: Guardians is the stupidest name in sports.
1: Very proud name.
2: It's I understand. No bearing on anything involving that city.
1: Indicative of the Cleveland area?
4: I understand the Redskins saying. Yeah, the Guardians. Everybody knows it's the Forest City, Cleveland, Ohio. Isn't that what you call it as a young boy?
2: It's surrounded by a delightful ring of parks.
4: Oh, yes.
2: Rivaled by none.
4: Rivaled by none around the world.
1: Suck it, Yellowstone.
4: Yes.
6: The hell are you,
4: Call
6: Central?
4: Me back when you've got something. Grand
1: yeah.
4: Canyon.
1: Yeah. You don't have anything on Parma Public Park.
4: That's right.
2: Sorry, I forgot to say the words east of the Mississippi.
4: Moon over Parma. Hey, and isn't it time for you? Let's say you live in the Cleveland area.
21: Yes.
4: You want all your stuff protected. That's where Simply Safe comes walking in the door. 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
2: Thank you, Chick McGee. Coming up, with any luck, we have an interesting story about a friend of the show, Hugh Jackman.
21: Mm-hmm.
2: The movie he's in, The Sheep Detectives, supposed to be a great movie. I'm hoping to see it this weekend. Also, we have news from the world of hamburgers. We have an interesting story about the Mona Lisa.
21: I'm craving hamburgers today.
2: Really? Mm-hmm. Well, then there are many fine places.
1: There's a patty right next to you.
6: Like a patty melt?
4: Cheeseburger? Maybe you're pregnant.
21: Maybe. Boy, that'd be something.
4: That'd be really
1: all National Geographic.
21: Yeah, no joke.
2: call the Call the Inquirer.
3: Call Guinness. I'd be the world record.
2: Yeah. We also have a naked guy in the hotel pool. Pat.
3: That might
2: bring a song.
4: Yeah. Hotel pool. That's amazing.
2: Once again, Patty G, the final show.
4: now it's just going straight ahead. Final show.
2: Kalamazoo, Michigan, coming up Saturday night at Shakespeare's before Pat has the big surgery. Mm. Now, will shoulder surgery affect your voice at all?
8: Not at all, no.
3: Shouldn't.
2: That's not what I read. Okay.
8: What?
2: Oh, yeah.
4: I've heard that.
2: Yeah. They call the tone deaf surgery.
4: Oh, yeah.
2: These are the O'Reilly Auto Parts studios, and this is the Bob and Tom Show.
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26: Pizza. I was looking over my shoulder waiting for Ashton Kutcher to pop out. I swear to God I was. There's another pizza with onions and hamburger on it. There just ain't enough cheese or meat lovers up there. Oh, and they got that barbecue pizza. Man, I love pizza, and I love barbecue, but that combination could be lethal. You put barbecue and pizza on a slab of dough, and you're done. Hell, I heard that's how Mama Cass died. I swear to God she did. And every week they got this stupid veggie pizza under the lamp. I hate veggie pizzas. I think they're gay. I swear to God I do. I seen one yesterday with a whole bunch of stuff on it I ain't never seen before. I even asked the manager what it was. He called it Healthy Choice. Had mushrooms, green peppers, black olives, and raisins. I was like, that ain't pizza. That's trail mix. I said it right to his face. Hell, I seen one pizza with corn in it. I was like, what are you guys doing, making pizzas or cleaning out your freezer? Pizza and corn? Hell, I felt like I was back in the fourth grade staring at Miss Kelly's lunch lady arms that looked like mud flaps. I told the manager, every pizza buffet has to have at least one cheese pizza under the lamp at all times. Mm-hmm. It's state law. Man, you should have seen his ass squirm when I threw that book of knowledge right in his face. Right. He apologized, got all nervous. I got a free one-trip salad out of it.
2: Nice.
26: Anyways, man, I'm just saying it pays to bitch now and then. Stand up for yourself. That's why I like eating lunch with Jamie. He can give them the finger and they can't even see it coming. I gotta go.
9: Sean Morey is here with us. Sean, nice to see you.
32: I get annoyed by certain things. You know, people who use the word friggin'.
14: Friggin'?
32: What the hell is that? Make a stand. Either say the F word or say golly gosh darn. Right. What does friggin' mean anyway? I'm almost mad enough to cuss. Don't push me. I'll say friggin'. I don't give a shooby dooby.
4: Uh,
32: heard a funny word the other day. Cripes.
14: Cripes? Cripes.
32: Some guy said, for cripes' sake. Who would that be? Jesus Cripes? The son of gosh?
5: I actually have a sexual fantasy associated with the earthquake.
8: Go.
5: All right, woke chick up.
8: Uh-huh.
5: In my fantasy, I'm making love to this woman.
8: Yeah.
5: And then all of a sudden, she feels the earth move beneath her.
14: Ah, yes.
5: And then she rolls over on top of me and shields me from debris. Safety first, everybody. Safety first.
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4: Hi there. Welcome back to the Bob and Tom Show. We are in the O'Reilly Auto Parts Studios. 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
12: Present.
4: There's Pat Godwin.
13: Hello.
4: There's Jess Hooker.
12: Hi.
4: There's Josh Arnold.
13: Yes.
4: There's Ace Cosby.
15: Hello.
4: I'm Chick McGee, and hello, Tom.
2: Hello, Chick McGee. It's time to cap. We'll put a little cap on the broadcast.
4: I have to go out
2: sports,
4: in the hallway.
2: The sports aspect of our broadcast. What have you got?
4: I need to go out in the hallway.
13: Oh,
4: can I go to the hallway?
12: Yes, sure. You may.
4: All right. Talk amongst yourself.
13: All right. Are you okay?
12: He didn't go to the printer during the break.
13: Oh.
12: Oh.
4: No, I just didn't go to the printer.
2: Oh, so during the last break, you just sat in here and opined.
12: No, he talked S about you most of the time.
2: Okay, good.
13: Soccer. And
12: soccer. Yeah, and about soccer.
2: No, I just, I can admit that I hate soccer. Watching soccer is incredibly boring, I will admit.
12: For you.
2: That's fine.
4: Didn't pick that up, did
2: that's
4: they?
2: Fine. But if people are bitching about the ticket prices, they don't understand supply and demand.
13: They do.
4: Yep.
2: No, they don't.
13: Stupid. I get it.
4: You free choice. They can like soccer. They can hate soccer and still go to the soccer.
2: Yeah, if you want to pay $12,000 for a ticket to something that's on TV for free, I'm glad you got
4: you
2: that kind of
4: that
2: money.
4: You said one day. You can be stupid and wrong.
13: It's also interesting for someone who proclaims that they do not care.
12: Right.
13: Constantly saying, I don't care about this. I don't care about this. You talk about it more than people who really are excited about it.
2: That's because I think it's a scam.
12: Why do you...
13: It's not a... The whole sport,
12: so the scam, the whole sport soccer is soccer. Itself?
4: Yeah, but the scam part to you is people are acting like they like it to the tune of $12,000 a ticket.
2: You know, I think there's so many other greater things, more exciting things to watch in sports than guys that can't even use their hands.
4: In your opinion.
2: Yeah. Goalie can use his hands. I get it.
4: It's the most popular sport in the world.
2: Yeah, well, the world sucks, and that's one of
4: the
2: reasons why.
4: Correct me if I'm wrong, but we're one of the bigger plants.
2: Okay.
13: Yeah. Oh, yeah.
2: Have a good time.
4: A dog named Ozzy, O-Z-Z-Y, is now officially in the record books for having the world's longest tongue on a dog.
13: Local pervert and dog owner.
4: And peanut butter by the case.
2: I'll bet that dog has really clean nuts.
4: According to
2: just saying.
4: According to Guinness, the French and Bull Mastiff mix, that of course is a Mastiff.
13: I like that.
4: It's from Oklahoma. Has a tongue that measures almost 8 inches long.
12: Oh, my goodness.
13: Is it one of those that he can't help it? It just has to hang out?
4: The old record's 5 inches. Ozzy's owner, Angela Pick, said the
13: smiling
4: family,
13: woman.
4: Yes. said the family was delightfully surprised to find out their dog was a record holder. Angela said, I knew that dog was for me when I walked into the breeder. He was just sitting in the corner licking his eyebrows. And I thought, surprised to find that her dog was a record holder. They brought him in for a routine nail trim, and the veterinarians took the opportunity. My God, look at the size of this dog's tongue. They measured it right then and there from the end of his snout to the tip. He always had a tongue that sticks out of his mouth ever since he was born.
13: Okay, yeah, too heavy for him.
2: Oh, my gosh.
12: Oh, man, that's gross. Yeah,
2: that's anyway.
12: Oh, my God.
2: You know, those people, they tell me they looked at my tongue. I didn't realize they measured it from the outside of the nose out.
4: The official measurement is,
12: You can't stick the tape measure down his throat.
4: From the end of his snout to the tip.
2: You raise a good point.
4: Yeah, you'll poor guy. The dog.
13: It's got to dry out.
3: Oh, it's got to drool all the time.
4: Angela said there's nothing medically wrong with him. We've had him looked at a couple of times by a veterinarian. It went something like this. What the hell?
2: He looks like a very sophisticated thinker. Look at that look in his face.
4: You know what? I agree, Tom. He really
13: does. He's focused,
4: does.
13: Yeah.
4: Yeah.
2: He's kind of going, whatever.
4: He's pondering.
13: That's the thing about dogs with what we would consider weird issues. They don't know.
3: They don't care.
13: They're great. Yeah. They're so adaptive.
4: He don't know. No dental issues or anything. He just has, Ozzy just has an abnormally, awkwardly long tongue.
3: I wonder how he eats. The food would fall back out of his tongue, wouldn't it? like a slide.
13: He must have some control. Yeah. I don't know.
2: A beautiful little doggy. Well, thank you very much. Is that our sports broadcast?

0: was shallow.
1: The Wisconsin Department of Transportation shared footage of the stuck truck on social media.
2: What an
1: the pickup
2: idiot.
1: Had to be pulled out of the wet concrete with heavy machinery. That's not the only truck story today.
2: Well, wait a second.
3: Plus, how mad would you be if you were... Look at that.
1: Oh,
3: wow.
1: God.
3: What
1: That's
3: a
1: deep.
3: Dummy.
2: It's got concrete pretty much up to the bumper.
4: Yeah, it's almost covering all four of his wheels.
1: That's got to be... How would you
3: fix
1: that?
3: Should have
1: that?
3: To pay for the repairs.
2: Uh-huh. Yeah. Well, also...
1: The truck's got to be totaled, right?
2: Yeah, the underside of the truck's got to be ruined.
1: Yeah.
3: Yeah, you just chisel that off.
4: It was only driven once by a little old lady to church every
1: Sunday.
4: Did
1: they leave their tire prints in the concrete?
2: I mean, I don't know.
3: Oh, that's cool.
2: Does insurance cover acts of idiocy? Is there a...
3: I hope not.
1: God, I hope not.
2: Wow.
1: Man. A semi-hauling Kit Kat bars overturned on Interstate 20 in Missouri.
4: Everybody
1: what?
4: Shut up.
1: The Missouri Department of Transportation reports the crash occurred on the entrance ramp of Highway 80 exit where the 18-wheeler's tractor carrying the candy disconnected from the cab and rolled onto the westbound ramp. Crews at the scene told WLBT News that the truck was carrying around 11,000 pounds of Kit Kat bars.
3: Wow.
2: Wait, let's get to the important thing. Are the candy bars okay?
1: It doesn't say here.
2: Okay.
1: I would hope so.
4: Don't leave us hanging.
1: I'm sure they were in boxes. They'd probably be maybe a little crunched up.
4: How many candy bars were there?
1: 11,000 pounds.
4: How many years would that take you to eat?
1: Because you eat
4: one sector at a time. Yeah. A Kit Kat bar.
1: Pat, do you have a song about Kit Kats?
0: One, two, three.

0: was awful slippery. Come on now, give me a break, oh, give me a break. Oh. I just dropped a load of those Kit Kat bars.
1: Woo. Yeah.
2: Okay. Woo-hoo. When I saw this story, I thought, I wonder what the most popular bars are of candy bars.
1: Can I guess?
2: I was surprised. Kit Kat, this is a survey not of sales, but of brand awareness.
3: Oh, okay. That's different.
1: Well, that doesn't mean anything.
3: Yeah.
2: No, it means people know it.
3: Well, people know about it, but...
2: Kit Kat's number two.
1: Is Snickers number one?
3: Reese's.
2: Yeah. How did you... I was stunned that Snickers was number one.
1: I have an amazing sweet tooth. I like to keep it undercover, but...
3: Is that your favorite?
4: It's delicious.
1: I'd go back and forth from Snickers to Kit Kat to Reese's Cups.
4: Mm-hmm,
1: that's
4: mm-hmm.
1: right.
4: Yep, Reese's. Fresh, you hillbilly, but
1: fresh Reese's Cups is what I like.
3: Boy. I've never been a Snickers fan.
4: I like them.
2: I don't
4: like
2: even know what it is.
3: I feel like what's like a in a Snickers
4: bar? Chocolate, caramel, and peanuts.
3: You've never had a Snickers bar?
4: Chocolate, caramel, nougat, peanuts.
1: Yeah. No. They have a brand new Snickers concentrating on peanut butter.
4: That well, that's fine.
1: Make you weak in the knees.
4: But the man asked what was in a Snickers.
2: I'm not a candy bar guy.
3: I can't believe you've never had a Snickers bar.
2: I haven't.
3: I mean,
5: oh, frozen. They were the biggest thing for a while. There.
2: My candy bars is like six. No, wait a minute.
3: Nestle Crunch.
2: Yeah, Nestle's Crunch way down the list.
1: We are Tom. Yeah. You and I are way overdue for lunch. I will buy you a Snicker bar at our next lunch. What do you think?
4: I don't think he's earned one.
1: Oh, really?
4: Yeah.
1: I think he has.
3: He won't appreciate it, Chick.
4: Exactly. He won't appreciate
2: it. What's it? See,
4: to give one to him would be to throw it away.
3: Yep.
2: I'm not a candy bar. What's in an Almond Joy?
3: Well, chocolate and almonds?
4: And coconut.
3: And coconut.
4: You wouldn't care for
2: it. Oh, yeah. I hate coconut.
3: And Mounds is dark chocolate.
1: I think
3: coconut.
1: We have another new episode, believe it or not. Yeah.
4: Almond Joy has nuts.
3: Mounds don't.
2: What's the difference between a Twix and a Kit Kat?
3: Twix caramel. Is more of a cookie.
1: Twix,
4: you're exactly
3: caramel-y
4: right.
3: Thing.
1: Twix has caramel, which is amazing.
4: And Twix is famous for having the cookie center.
3: Yes. Mm-hmm.
2: Yeah.
4: In fact, don't they say Twix has that cookie crunch?
6: Yeah.
3: And Kit Kat has a wafery center.
4: Yes.
1: And
6: no caramel.
1: Twix. Well, they all do. Twix, Snickers, Kit Kat have ice cream bars.
3: Yeah.
1: Well.
3: Mm.
4: And oftentimes, Kit Kats come in four, Twix in two.
6: Yes. Yeah. A left and a right.
4: Yes, because there are different factories according to the ads.
1: That's exactly. I love that campaign. Yeah. It's so silly.
2: Butterfinger, what's in that?
3: Oh, I love Butterfinger.
4: A toffee type.
1: Oddly enough, tastes a little bit like butter.
3: I think you would like a Butterfinger because you like butter pecan.
6: One of the best Blizzards is a Butterfinger.
3: I agree with her on that.
1: Yep.
3: Yep, my go-to.
4: You can get temporary lockjaw.

0: are eating a Butterfinger.
1: Oh, if they're
2: getting
1: stale.
2: That stuff out of your teeth later.
1: Or if they're stale. And
2: yes, that's gross.
1: Not good.
2: They taste dusty.
3: Well, I do. Mm-hmm. I was just surprised Snickers, the most brand aware candy.
2: Absolutely.
0: Is the classic Hershey's in there at all?
3: Yeah. It's number...
4: What is this, World War II? Hershey bar?
3: Number
2: Hershey
3: five.
2: Bar with almonds.
5: How about my favorite, the Heath bar? Where is that? Where does that line up?
3: The
1: talk
3: Heath
1: about
3: bar.
1: Breaking teeth.
5: Yeah. I love that.
4: Pat likes toffee.
1: Ooh. I like toffee.
3: I'm not sure Mr. Heath made it.
2: Uh-oh.
5: What?
0: Well,
3: not Ledger, but I mean...
4: Oh, boy. Yeah, he's dead, too. Yeah.
0: Do you think they say, hey, how are our sales this year? I have to check the Heath Ledger.
3: Oh, I hope so.
0: I would hope so, too.
4: Nice.
3: I'll read them in reverse order.
0: Well, that was tragic.
3: Going downhill, starting with number one. This is once again.
4: Well,
3: brand.
4: No, start at 10 and go up. That's the way
5: this
4: to read
5: bad.
4: It.
5: Yeah, Jesus.
3: they're not numbered.
4: Get him, Pat.
0: They're not numbered. But well, he said.
4: Well, how you,
2: you're going to start at one, but they're not numbered.
4: Yeah. You keep throwing out. See, you keep throwing around numbers.
1: God, you're on my nerves right now. Every day,
3: it's
1: Jess,
3: a column
1: every day.
3: Of. Beginning at
4: you know what?
3: One.
4: I'm sorry. You read them however the hell you want to read them, pal.
3: Okay. Snickers, Kit Kat, M&M's.
0: M&M's aren't a candy bar. That shouldn't be in there.
1: No.
4: Throw it out.
5: Go back to one.
3: It says leading chocolate and candy bar brands ranked by brand awareness.
0: Okay. Chocolate and candy bar. All right.
3: Still okay. Not. Sorry. So Snickers, wow. Kit Kat, M&M's, Twix, Hershey's,
1: so they are
3: Reese's.
1: Okay.
3: Nestle's Crunch, Butterfinger, Three Musketeers, Almond Joy.
4: You just said Hershey's wasn't on the list.
0: No, he told us it was.
3: I said it was
1: yeah, he said it was.
0: Baby, you were too busy asking me if it was World War II.
3: Baby Ruth. What is a Baby Ruth?
1: Baby Ruth?
0: Nuts that's, and caramel.
4: That's caramel.
1: It's Caddyshack.
4: Nuts.
0: It's
1: right?
0: Okay.
4: Yeah. It looks like there a turd.
3: All right.
0: Baby Ruth?
1: Yeah.
0: The Goonies.
3: Looks, Baby Ruth ties with Dove Chocolate.
4: It's the number one candy bar that looks like defecation.
1: Yeah.
0: It does.
3: Then you get your payday.
1: Dove chocolate.
2: Oh, I, like those.
1: Love a payday.
2: I love a payday.
0: That's just peanuts and
1: yeah.
0: caramel.
1: Yeah.
2: Oh, so good.
0: No chocolate at all. Although, nope. Can you get a chocolate covered?
4: Yes, you can.
1: Yeah,
0: payday.
1: Yeah, you can.
3: Oh, is it pronounced Ghirardelli?
4: Ghirardelli?
3: Yeah. That's the one that had the big recall last week.
1: Oh.
0: Yeah, they did.
1: Uh-oh.
3: Yeah, no, seriously. They
2: I
3: did.
2: Didn't know that.
3: Yep.
1: They make some good product, though.
6: Well, it wasn't then, chocolatey enough.
0: I didn't know you were from Chicago, Christy.
1: Yeah.
0: They make some good product, though.
6: Yeah, you know, when I go down
1: yeah.
6: to Chicago,
0: me and Dennis Franz eat
1: Chicago,
0: nothing but
1: Chicago.
6: That's right.
3: Okay, now we're getting to the really obscure stuff.
0: Like what?
1: Like what's obscure to you?
4: Yeah, yeah, here
2: Mr.
4: we go.
2: Mr. Good Bar, is that on there? I love them.
0: Those are delicious.
1: Oh.
0: I've been looking for one.
3: A Lindt? L-I-N-D-T.
0: Yes.
1: Oh,
0: Lindt's chocolate
1: Lindt
0: is very
1: great.
0: Popular.
1: Lindt they
0: chocolate.
1: Make the great bunnies
0: I don't care
1: for
0: them,
1: Easter.
4: It's very, yeah.
3: The
4: yeah.
3: Ferrero Rocher.
1: Sure, yes.
0: Those are the balls, right?
1: Yep.
0: They're kind of covered in a...
1: They're gold tin.
4: Ferrero Rocher. Yay. And remember, she ran for vice president.
3: I see.
0: That's right.
3: I've heard of only one of these in the next 10. Kinder.
0: I hate it.
2: I don't
0: the
2: like
0: the Kinder Joys.
2: I'm
0: kids
2: not sure.
0: love
1: okay,
0: them.
1: Okay, wait. You don't like them. Kinder Joys?
0: I no. think they taste like absolute
2: oh,
0: garbage.
2: I'm with
1: I
2: you.
1: Like
2: I don't like them either.
1: I
2: not,
1: like them.
4: I'm with you, Tom.
2: But
4: I'm
2: kids
4: unaware
2: do love
4: of that.
2: Them.
3: Yeah. Cadbury, I've heard of that one.
1: Yes.
4: Yep.
1: Yes. Yep.
3: Then Godiva, I've heard of that one.
1: Yes.
4: Naked candy.
3: Ferrero, once again, another Ferrero.
6: Geraldine Ferrero.
3: Ran for vice president.
4: Yep.
3: The Table Door. What is it?
1: The Table
3: oh,
1: Door.
3: Oh, no. I'm sorry. It's the...
4: No, that's
5: a... Table Door, whatever.
4: Those are directions to get
3: wait
4: out
3: a minute,
4: of this.
3: The printing's so small.
0: Toblerone?
3: Toblerone, sorry.
0: That's very big in like
1: and
0: England.
1: And they come in that long thing that has like
3: but
1: a...
3: See, a Table Door would be a great name for a candy bar.
1: Table
0: Door?
3: It's huge. Look at the size of that thing. It's the
4: I
3: size
4: have,
3: of a Table Door.
4: I have never had a Toblerone.
2: What?
1: I've never had a Toblerone either.
0: Pretty good.
2: Who used to bring those dust for Christmas?
4: Was
2: it Haywood?
4: Kavanaugh?
0: Santa.
2: Maybe?
1: Santa.
2: That's the guy.
3: Toblerone sounds like a sex move. How did you break it? Oh, I gave her the old Toblerone.
0: There's a joke in the movie Chicken Run that is so funny. First off, Chicken Run is as funny as movies get.
2: Yeah.
4: Okay, I have not seen
2: good.
4: It.
2: It's good.
1: Is that animated?
0: Yes, it's okay.
2: Claymation.
0: Oh, it's
2: okay.
0: The Wallace and Gromit style.
1: Oh, okay.
0: And they have a Toblerone, and they're triangular, right?
1: Right,
0: they're
1: the, yes.
0: Long. And there's a plane about to take off, and they said, please remove the chalk. And if you, there are two jokes going on.
4: Uh-huh.
0: The chalk is that triangular thing that stops a plane's wheel.
1: Right,
0: it keeps it parked. But also in England, they call chocolate chalk. They go, hey, I'm going to have a chalk or a chalky.
2: Oh, okay.
0: And they remove a Toblerone, and I was the only one in the theater howling. As
2: That's
0: smart
2: good.
0: As anything that ever happened.
3: Now, by the real quick, to rank them in terms of sales... It's a whole different list. Number one, Reese's.
2: Buddy.
0: That makes sense.
2: What are we doing?
0: Reese's really has year-round, year-round. Always an occasion for...
2: seasonally, okay.
3: Then you get your Snickers. Okay, when we come back, we'll get it to the serious
0: Before the July, they have the new Reese's blown-off index fingers.
2: Ooh.
0: Yeah.
2: Can't wait to try those.
4: Delicious. Delicious. With extra peanut butter. Coming out of the nail.
3: The new three-finger Reese's.
1: I don't know how many Reese's would fit in my Tucson hybrid, but I sure'd like to try.
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3: Thank you very much. 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
4: Trucker hat, who wants it?
3: Who wants it? 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Let's see, where are we? Oh, these are the O'Reilly Auto Parts Studios, and this is the Bob and Tom Show.
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4: to read
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0: he said...
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1: Hi.
4: At the news desk. There's Pat Godwin.
5: Hello.
4: There's Jess Hooker.
2: Hello.
4: There's Josh Arnold.
0: Hi there.
4: Ace Cosby.
12: Chick.
4: Hello, I'm Chick. And hello, Tom.
3: Time for some history. I'm going to have to skip a couple of these.
1: Oh, pretty rough, huh?
4: Why's that?
3: A couple of rough ones in here.
4: All right. Okay.
2: Dead people?
0: History books do have blood-stained pages.
3: Dead gorilla.
1: See,
3: well, I didn't do it.
1: Was it
0: King Kong?
2: The one from Ohio?
4: Is it Washoe?
1: Oh. Coco.
3: It's not your Washoe, not your Kong.
1: Coco?
4: No, it's Poco. Timothy B. Schmidt, Rusty Young, Paul Cotton, Poco. Great group.
3: Yeah, good group.
4: Yeah.
1: Right?
3: Richie Furay, nicest
4: yes.
3: guy.
4: Yes.
3: Nice guy.
4: Yes.
1: Poco is good.
0: A little soft, isn't it?
4: In the heart of the night.
1: Might be a little Yacht Rocky.
4: Me.
3: Yeah, okay. Well, here we go. Let's birthdays. The great Jim Thorpe. Great athlete. Of course, you know that famous story about him at the Olympics?
1: No.
3: Really? You don't? Oh, yeah. Jim Thorpe, of course. I mean,
5: it's about the shoes?
3: No, he won, and then they took the gold medals back.
4: Well, but also he almost didn't compete because he didn't have the right shoes, and he borrowed a pair of shoes from a German, I believe, and he won all those events or something.
3: And they were pissed because he did a victory dance, and it started raining. So,
1: oh my Lord!
0: How could they?
1: Why'd they take his medals away?
3: Because he allegedly had played. He got gotten paid 10 for bucks to play at a baseball game.
4: Baseball, yeah.
1: Oh,
3: if you read
1: man.
3: his life is he would. They don't do this anymore. He would kind of barnstorm around and join teams, and he was the greatest.
0: And in the Olympics, you could tell he was wearing German shoes because the laces were in little Nazis.
4: Man, I'm using this a lot.
5: Goose step. I have no way.
3: I've got a callback coming to that. I think.
2: Oh, good. I love a Nazi callback.
3: One of the birthdays I believe coming up has something to do with the Nazis.
1: Oh, boy.
3: Huh. Happy birthday, 1944, Gladys Knight.
4: Is it Charles Lindbergh?
2: The Pips.
3: No.
1: Yeah.
3: Gladys Knight and the Pips. And do you know what a pip is?
2: No.
4: It's a dot on a dice.
3: Yes, on dice.
2: Oh.
3: Those dots are called pips.
2: I have no idea.
3: Yes, if you do crossword puzzles, you'll learn that.
4: Okay. Those little black dots
2: are pips.
4: Are pips.
2: And it was Gladys Knight.
4: And if you were lucky enough to see Gladys Knight in an arena show, you could see those little black dots were the pips.
0: You know, your thoughts, Jessica?
1: They do it right.
2: More Nazi jokes.
1: White.
3: Yeah, I didn't want me to go that way.
1: They had white pips on red dots.
3: And coming up, and then in the next year, I'm going to each individual pip, I will highlight their birthday. How about that?
2: Because
3: you never hear enough about the pips.
4: I believe,
5: can you name a pip?
4: Bubba Knight?
2: Kevin.
5: Bubba Knight. Wow.
4: Gladys's cousin?
1: Kevin. You know, is that Kevin?
3: Okay,
2: no,
3: well,
2: I don't know.
3: They're two
1: I like Kevin pips.
3: As far as I know, they're... this is...
5: Was Fripp ever a pip?
2: I swear to God.
4: Wait a minute, Flip Wilson?
5: No, Fripp Pip.
3: Robert Fripp was
4: a pip.
3: He was the white pip with the guitar. Oh,
4: right.
3: Dance. I know of two famous Rudys.
4: Okay, good for you.
3: Happy birthday, 1944, Rudy Giuliani, the former mayor.
4: Mm-hmm. And he of the runny dye in his hair.
1: And Rudy, of course, from Notre Dame.
3: Rudy.
0: Mm-hmm. You got your Rudy Valley.
3: Oh, there you go, Rudy Valley.
4: A red scarf matches your heart.
1: My jeweler friend, Rudy.
3: What?
1: I have a friend who's a jeweler. His name is Rudy.
3: Really?
1: Yeah. I gave him your.
3: Oh, that's who that is? Okay,
1: yes.
3: Thank you.
4: Okay, starting today.
1: Yes.
4: All the people you say are your friends.
1: Yeah, I have a lot of friends,
4: Chip. When you start throwing these out as your friends, we need their phone number.
1: I can give you his phone number.
4: And their side of the story.
1: All right.
4: If you're their friend.
1: He needed something fixed.
3: I had a question, and Rudy's
1: a great jeweler.
3: Okay. I remember when I was a kid, there was some guy, his name was like Rudy Gingrich or something, and he was the famous French bathing suit designer that released the first topless bathing suit.
1: I didn't, of course, I was a kid, so I didn't drink.
4: That was a friend of yours?
3: No. It was a famous French guy. I mean, it was in Look magazine or something. And I remember thinking, I was unaware that odds are this guy probably really didn't have much interest in topless women. But, you know,
4: Bubba Knight. His first name was Merrill, like Gerald with an M.
1: Oh, are these the pips?
4: He is Gladys's older brother and served as the unofficial leader and business manager of the pips. But the other pips were upset because he just did her brother. We have to listen to him. William Guest, who never owned his own home.
0: No, he sure didn't.
4: He was Gladys's cousin and an original member with the pips from their early days in the 50s until their retirement in 2015. And Edward Patton, who was a general in World War II. No, he was also a Glass's cousin, joined the Pips in 59 as the choreographer.
3: Here we go.
2: Only three?
4: Yep.
3: Rudy Gynrich developed the topless bathing suit.
0: How about that?
1: I'm with him. They're just swim trunks.
5: Swim trunks.
1: There's nothing developed.
3: Well, Christy, here's a picture of it if you want to see. It comes up just below the boobs. And then it has two straps that meet in the middle and
1: go around your neck
3: like a V.
1: Yeah.
4: Oh, so there is there is some design.
3: Never really took off, but he's the other famous Rudy, I'm sure.
1: Sure it took off in Saint-Tropez or somewhere where it's legal, but here it would be tough.
3: Okay, happy birthday, the great John Fogerty of Creedence Clearwater Revival.
4: If I had a time machine, I'd like to visit. If I could visit many, many places, one of them I would pick when CCR was popular. I don't think we appreciate them enough.
3: And they're not in the movie Woodstock because John didn't like the recording, although he's since changed his mind. It's now out there. You can actually listen to it. They're amazing. Probably the three greatest albums by a band released within 12 months.
4: Yeah, wow. Cosmo and...
3: Three brilliant albums, yep. Right in a row. I don't know who this is. Kylie Minogue?
1: Kylie Minogue.
4: The unofficial ambassador singer of New Zealand?
1: Yeah.
2: She has a great documentary out right now.
4: Mm-hmm. I think you'd like...
3: I don't know. Okay. Kylie Minogue.
1: Minogue.
3: Born in 68. Kylie Minogue. Great. Good for you. Now, this is important. 1889.
0: I mean, she's no Rudy swimsuit.
1: No.
0: Yeah.
1: God.
0: No.
3: Rudy Geinrich.
4: Yeah, okay, that's amazing.
3: Heterosexual men really dig the swimsuit. Edouard and Andre Michelin incorporate the Michelin Tire Company in 1889. And do you know, this is true, do you know why the Michelin Guide to Restaurants exists?
2: Yes.
0: Why?
3: Well, doesn't it seem, Josh,
2: we know.
3: Like an odd combination to associate tires with fine food?
4: No, because you drive travel guide, from the restaurant. Yeah. The travel guide. Of course they had a...
0: Obvious and boring.
4: Yes. I believe... Hey, watch it, Tom. You're working my side of the street.
3: Okay, do you know why the Michelin man looks like he looks?
2: Oh, Jesus.
4: Because they started out as 8 or 9 tires stacked up.
3: That's correct. And you know what his name is?
4: Bib. B-I-B.
3: Yep. That's short for Bibendum.
4: Bib the, how do you know Bib all the this Michelin stuff? Man.
2: I don't know.
0: It was obvious that the Michelin man was tired.
2: It's concerning.
0: Though.
4: Yeah. Yeah.
5: Very obvious.
3: Now, this is a good one. This is you'll like this one, Josh. This is semi-literary.
0: Yes.
3: 1936, Alan Turing submits the essay On Computable Numbers for publication. It becomes the modern foundation for computer science. You'll recall who this guy is. He's the guy that... essentially hacked the Enigma machine during World War II, saving...
0: Played by Benedict Cumberbatch?
3: Yes.
4: Yes, sir.
3: And
4: good little movie.
2: Can we be done?
0: Great. It is a great movie.
3: And it's interesting to note that he really is the father of the modern computer. What's interesting to note is he was a gay gentleman.
4: Well-known homosexual.
3: And yet many a heterosexual teenager can thank him for having all that porn on his phone.
0: Plenty of gay porn out there, too.
2: Yep.
0: I'm told. Don't look at my search history.
4: Nope. No need for that.
1: We gotta go.
3: Okay. You know they cracked the code, by the way.
4: We're into tomorrow's show now.
3: Because every password was like, Hitler is great. Hitler 123.
4: No, you know how they cracked it. It was the term Heil Hitler, and they went from there. Because everything...
3: You're absolutely correct.
4: Ended Heil Hitler.
3: I see. Yeah. Coming up, comedian. Al Jackson will be joining us. These are the O'Reilly Auto Parts Studios. 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
7: 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Ladies and gentlemen, Bob and Tom.
4: Have you urinated in the kitchen sink?
3: No.
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3: there are three
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3: Places I go outside.
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2: See? Everybody has a place outside.
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0: Doing things.
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This magician's on stage and invites this guy from the audience to give him a sledgehammer. The magician says, I want you to hit me in the temple as hard as you can with a sledgehammer. Guy goes, all right. So the magician lays his head down on this block of wood, and this guy hauls back, bam, pops this guy in the temple. 10 years later, the magician wakes up out of a coma in the hospital and goes, ta-da!

0: And the sign said anybody caught trespassing will be shot on sight. So I jumped over the fence and yelled at the house, "Hey, what gives?"
1: And now, from the Bob and Tom Archives, we dust off another classic. classic. A moment of frivolity.
2: Comedian Dan Davidson is here, and Dan is indeed going to ask his girlfriend to become his fiance shortly, and yes. She happens to have been born in Vietnam. Mm-hmm. We've been talking off the year. You actually are, in fact, learning Vietnamese.
3: Like, when I talk to her, when I tell her what I've learned or whatever, she just laughs. She's like, "I can't believe you're pronouncing it that well, and you know what you're saying."
2: Well, it sounds like you're devoted and ready to rock with this thing.
4: Where are you going to live? Are you moving there?
3: Maybe. Uh-huh. We're still up.
5: And where's there? Colorado. Rocky Mountain High.
2: Do you ski? No,
6: Saigon is there.
5: Saigon.
2: Wait, excuse me. Pardon me.
3: I haven't since I was in college or something like that.
2: If you live in Colorado and don't ski, what's the point?
3: Well, I'm not living there yet, but yeah, I will.
2: That'd be one more positive.
3: I will get
2: reason.
3: A season pass.
2: One more reason to marry her. I mean, really.
4: In Tom's eyes.
2: You're okay, but you know, hell.
6: Yeah, Tom, well,
3: I'm
6: hell.
3: Cool with
2: Vail's 2 hours away. That's what really sold me on your ass.
6: Yeah, does she have a sister? I'm asking for a friend. Yeah. Uh-huh.
4: So are you going to have a big wedding?
3: You talked about that? It's weird because her family would be small.
4: Right. Mm-hmm.
5: They're small. Well, of course, they're Vietnamese.
4: They're Vietnamese. 5 feet tall.
6: Yes.
4: Like, yeah.
2: Is there any racist stereotype that you haven't possibly brought up?
5: I'm just saying, I don't think it's racism to point out obvious facts. I
2: know it is.
6: There are no.
2: I think it is, frankly.
6: How many Vietnamese in the NBA, chick?
5: Zero.
2: No. Now, are you going to do a destination wedding where you're all...
3: Probably,
2: like,
3: yes.
2: Do it in the Bahamas
6: Everyone
2: or something?
6: Flies
3: no. It'll probably be... They will probably come here because it's probably cheaper that way.
2: It's kind of inconvenient. I mean, hell, they've already come all the way from Saigon. Isn't it a little much?
3: Yeah.
5: They climb up on the roof to catch the copter. I mean...
2: Yeah, Jesus Christ.
5: What are you going to have? Make them go? Good
2: gonna,
5: Lord.
2: Are you going to have the wedding on the boat, you cruel son of a bitch?
5: Just make them put all their belongings in a cart and drag it here. I mean, or there, wherever we might be broadcasting from.
3: They will get on a... Man.
4: Oh, my God.
2: Maybe a neutral location that's convenient. You know, St. Louis or Chicago.
3: Everybody would have to travel.
6: You know, I'm not a real big fan of weddings, but I hope to get an invite. To
5: yes. I'm going to be front row. I'm going to put a bamboo walk on my head, and I'm going to sit there.
4: You're in the wedding, remember?
5: Yes, I am in the wedding.
3: Yes, traditional. Look at the garb you're going to be getting.
2: You'll be wearing a name tag that says, "My name is not Charlie."
4: It's Charles.
1: 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Real radio men of genius.
7: They bribed us to say that.
5: What the hell is wrong with you today?
4: What'd you do last night?
6: There was a full moon last night.
5: Is there a full moon last night? It is a full moon.
6: Yes. Is that what it is?
2: It's the summertime. I'm in a good mood.
4: Did you have a good morning? Easy. Nothing bad?
2: Had a great morning. I got up super extra early. Yeah.
5: Did you kiss him goodbye this time? Morning, Chrissy? Did you kiss him goodbye?
2: I was up 2 hours before the show started.
6: 2 hours?
2: Before show
6: doing time. What?
2: Well, I got a picture.
6: Obviously not preparation.
5: That's a great question. What were you doing?
4: Well, he goes outside. 2 hours.
2: My normal routine is I've got it down to it's a solid hour and a half.
5: I see you walking two or three steps and stopping and staring a lot. I don't know. Is that me?
2: Oh, no.
5: You lose sight of what you're...
2: No. I've got it down completely. I've got my
4: What's
2: routine.
4: What's the first thing you do when you get up?
2: Urinate, typically.
4: Oh.
6: Nice. Indoors or out?
2: Into a milk bottle.
6: All right.
5: Please stop making this up.
6: We'll move on to the next.
4: I forgot about that.
5: Where is the milk
6: your
5: bottle?
6: Your witness.
5: Where is the milk bottle, Nutsy? Is it in the bedroom?
6: It's in your sink.
5: Remind me never to have dinner at your home. What sink? The bathroom sink?
2: There's two sinks in the bathroom, yeah.
4: And so one of them has a milk jug in it that you
2: urinate.
4: Yes, that
5: way. So there's just always
2: I'm collecting my urine to put on my hostas so the deer don't eat them.
4: And how's that work?
6: He's collecting his urine so he can stare at it.
2: Don't look at me like I'm nuts.
5: When you say it like that, it seems totally real.
6: You are one.
4: It's totally normal.
6: Yeah, you're...
5: So there's always a hint of urine in the air at your home? Is that...
2: Mm-hmm. No, just
5: because the jug is there.
2: No, I take the urine, then I take it outside and pour it on the hostas.
6: Why don't you just walk outside and piss on the hostess?
2: Because there might be snakes or something in the bugs on the floor and the of the ground.
6: Oh, okay. Nature.
5: The floor of the ground.
2: The other day I was out there and there was a toad scared the bejesus out of me. You know, I'm standing there trying to take a pee on my hostess like your average American, and this huge toad came jumping over my foot.
6: So now the deer are really scared
2: because there's poop all over.
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5: Hey, thank you for tuning in to the Bob and Tom Show. We're in the O'Reilly Auto Parts Studios. There's Christy Lee.
10: Hi.
5: There's Pat Godwin.
11: Hello, chick.
5: Hello, indeed. There's Jess Hooker.
12: Hi.
5: There's Josh Arnold.
11: Hello.
5: Hello. There's Ace Cosby.
13: Howdy.
5: Howdy. I'm Chick. Hello, Tom. We got our special guest.
2: Hello. There he is.
10: Al.
13: It's comedian Al Jackson. Where are you exactly?
14: I am in the room I'm usually in, but I had to turn my computer because my girlfriend is obsessed that somebody's going to see her coming out of the shower. And one time it happened, she had a towel on, but it scarred her. Shout out to whatever Bob and Tom fan was like, hey, I saw that girl in the towel. I was like, do you understand how many hours of arguments you have cost me now? So she got obsessed with people seeing her. So I have a weird angle where it looks like a guy was sleeping on my couch over the shoulder.
13: Many years ago, there used to be a movie called Feed. You remember this chick? And it was just someone had been taping.
5: Give me more.
13: Someone had been sort of taping the when like news shows and stuff were getting hooked up.
5: Oh, Feed. Yes.
13: They'd be feeding audio and video before they'd actually go on the air.
5: It was wonderful. About the presidential election, I believe.
13: And so there, all kinds of stuff would be happening because they don't think they're on the air.
5: Right.
13: But someone...
14: It is, yeah, so, we were... Oh, go ahead, finish that.
13: What I'm wondering, and someone probably has already done this, has someone done that for broadcasts like this where they are... When people are on Zoom calls and stuff, mm-hmm. I wonder if someone has compiled a thing of what's going on in the background.
10: I bet they have.
13: Because so many news shows now, obviously we do it all the time. It's great. You don't have to have everybody come in because you can get virtually anybody to Zoom you. Mm-hmm. And then I know that there are people who do it that I've read that there are, art directors that will go to somebody's house and make sure that the stuff in back of them makes them look more intelligent than they are.
10: Stage it.
13: They'll put books there and they'll put them sideways. Mm-hmm. Oh, look. Who's reading the Richmond Lattimore translation of the Odyssey?
10: Oh.
13: You know.
5: Oh, you mean Dick Lattimore?
13: Yeah. Oh, yeah. Huge Dick.
14: But I will say this: there is definitely, compilations of people who either their partner walks in totally naked, or you know, there's a lot of compilations of the people that do what that CNN anchor did. Remember when it was during COVID and Jeffrey Toobin, I think his name was.
13: Oh, the lawyer, the writer of the O.J. Simpson book. Mm-hmm. Guy's a brilliant writer. What did he get? He got caught, jacking it or something?
10: Oh, really?
14: Yeah, he I think he tried to pause his computer. And he thought he had two laptops. I guess one was the sinner laptop and one was the saint. And he left the, he thought he paused one. And there's another one that is my all-time favorite. I bet you Jess has seen this. Jess, have you seen Daniel's camera? It was like from 2 years ago.
12: No.
14: Nobody know.
12: No, tell me.
14: Oh, my. It is the best. There's like a Zoom call for some company. It's like one of those Zooms where it's like nine people.
10: Yeah.
14: And this became such an internet sensation. Everybody has their favorite reaction. But there's a guy named Daniel. And, you know, he's just part of this group of nine. And he says something like, hey, this isn't my department, so can I go on pause? And somebody else in the department's like, go ahead. He pushes pause, but it comes off a pause. So Daniel gets up, goes out of the room, comes back with lotion and Kleenex.
10: Oh, no.
14: And it is like the thing that after like five times brought me so much joy is there's like a Latina on there. She must have had brothers because she was so early. She just goes, Daniel, turn your camera off. Like he didn't even come back to his chair. She immediately knew. She's like, yeah. And everybody else is, you know, having coffee and, you know, BSing through this meeting. And he is still off pause and you can see him looking for the porn he wants.
10: Oh,
14: and then he just leans back and slowly everybody is just scattering. But yes, Daniel's camera will change your life. It's like a family of people that are obsessed with this clip. Yes.
13: Yikes.
10: Yeah.
13: The closest thing that's happened to me lately, although it's not especially damning, sometimes I will, if I'm in my car, I will dictate a text. You know what I'm saying?
11: Yeah.
10: Yes. Talk to text.
13: Yeah. And yeah, that can be a problem if you think you've got the mic off and say the radio's on or whatever.
10: And it continues to pick it up.
13: It can. Yes. Yeah, there can be some. But nothing, you know, nothing as sexy as Daniel.
14: Tom, when you watch the clip, I just want you to peep the amount of time. There's one girl that as soon as she sees, she goes, turn your camera off. Like she just.
13: And, so, it's and just, he doesn't hear her. She doesn't
14: know because he doesn't have his headphones on.
13: Oh,
14: and he doesn't think the meetings. He thinks he's paused in his meeting, and this is his fun time. So he is locked into whatever site he was getting ready to enjoy.
13: I'll weigh in. And I was talking to a friend of mine in the corporate world who's actually intelligent and knows what he's doing, and he was saying the biggest waste of time are group Zoom meetings. It's just a complete joke. When you've got, you know, 12 people up there, you think meetings are boring when you're there in person. The point of
14: Tom, I have one question for you guys.
13: Yeah.
14: Does Daniel have to quit?
11: He wasn't exposed, right?
14: Let's say he wasn't. Then that's the other funny thing is they can't end it because he's the host of the meeting.
11: Oh.
14: So they can't close it. But like, I don't know how far he got.
11: Yeah.
14: But. Is that fireable?
13: I think that would probably be. I think he could be. I think that would be actionable. There's probably a what do they call moral turpitude clause in his contract that might.
12: That's what kind of what I was going to say, but
13: because that would be considered exposure, perhaps.
12: If they don't fire him, you know, another person, another fireable offense, they'll go, well, you didn't fire Daniel. Why are you firing me?
14: That's a good point.
12: So,
14: that's the new bar.
13: But the other thing is, I hope Daniel's probably had to have plastic surgery or move to New Zealand because, I mean, the guy's going to be
12: Kylie
13: famous.
12: Minogue.
10: Okay, I'm watching this right now, and he does, you see him unbuckle his pants and pull his pants down.
12: Whoa!
10: But he sits down before you see anything.
12: Hey, Josh, I don't know what he's trying to do here. What?
15: No idea. He might have a mosquito bite.
10: All the other people on the cameras are like, whoa, no.
11: Yeah.
14: Christy Lee, just take your time because you're going to watch it like 10 times. And every time, just pick one person in the Zoom because there's a black woman that just will not put her coffee down. But you can see her slowly. And then there's an Asian dude that doesn't see it. And then he just stands straight up like a mouse ran across the floor. It's amazing.
10: This poor man is probably, can you imagine? I can't imagine. Yeah. He can't show his face anywhere.
14: I would shave that beard off right away.
13: I have a question. Is he looking at one of the ladies in the Zoom?
10: No, he's looking at porn.
13: Okay.
11: He has another window open.
13: Yeah. I see.
10: Yeah.
11: Yeah.
10: Yeah.
13: You can do that when you're
14: not a selfie choice, Tom. It's not Tom. Either.
13: No, I'm so computer illiterate. I wouldn't know how to bring porn up on a Zoom call anyway. So,
14: Tom just writes in the meeting notes. Can you ladies play with your hair for a little while? Come on,
12: it would help me if you put your feet up on the monitor.
14: That's it. I'm done.
13: Comedian Al Jackson is our guest, and Al, I've got time to squeeze out another a stupid question. I don't know if you saw this. Chick McGee enlightened me to this. I believe it was Bryce Harper. There's a video of Bryce that's being used throughout Major League Baseball, actually. He does what Chick and I both do, and I want to see if you do this. When it's toothbrush time, I have my own sink at my house, and I obviously have my own toothbrush, but I use my own toothpaste. and I don't want to get into the variety of toothpaste that I have, but it's extensive. But I, and Kelly does not approve of this.
12: All right!
13: I take the toothpaste, I put it in my mouth. I take the toothpaste, I put it in my mouth, then start brushing.
12: Right.
13: I don't apply the toothpaste to the brush.
12: That's exactly right.
13: What is your technique?
14: You don't put the toothpaste on the brush?
10: No, he doesn't.
13: I put it directly in my mouth. And
12: you squirt the toothpaste into your mouth and then take the brush and go in and get it.
11: Yeah, they don't have time to put it on the brush.
14: I was about to say, Tom, get up 5 minutes earlier.
10: No
14: That's
10: joke.
14: Really... I kind of like...
12: No, no, I just like the feeling of something squirting into my mouth is why I do it.
14: No, I think that's why I never like jelly donuts. I don't want anything to explode in my mouth. I never like that.
13: Did you ever get,
14: I never liked
13: Did you ever get that never, gum they used to call cum gum? Yeah. Remember that stuff?
10: Oh, my God.
12: Freshen up.
11: Any opportunity.
12: Oh, yeah. My God. Look at Al. That's the worried, laughing look.
11: Yeah,
12: look at him.
13: That's what it's called.
10: Yeah.
13: So, Al, you actually put it on the brush.
14: Absolutely. Don't you want to see how much you're doling out, bro?
12: No, it's all right.
11: You
12: I got
11: put it on the brush, and then you dip it under the water, and
10: exactly.
11: then you put it in your
10: mouth. That's exactly right. Yeah. She's
12: wrong.
14: No 100%. Discussion.
11: Yes.
13: I'd have to see some percentage numbers. In any event, can you explain to Al the Bryce Harper situation?
12: Well, now he put up on TikTok him brushing his teeth in this manner, and some genius at one of the other teams is doing it to stalk him, if you will, now. So when he comes up to bat, they put it on the big screen TV, and the opposing fans of the other team are booing him because he's brushing his teeth.
13: So you and I are in some kind of a minority.
10: Yeah, you
12: That's
10: are.
12: That's exactly right.
10: Mm-hmm.
13: I'm surprised.
10: Do you brush your teeth in the shower?
13: That. Yep. No.
10: I know a lot of people that do
12: what
10: that.
12: Is it?
10: Brush your teeth in the shower?
12: I mix it up.
10: Do you?
12: Yeah. I
14: do too. Yeah. I'm team chick on that one. If I'm on vacation and I got one of those nice showers, I'm going to be in there for a while.
12: Oh,
14: I'm
12: going
14: to Daniels camera it up and then brush my teeth.
10: But then you're rinsing with hot water.
12: That's right.
10: No.
12: Yeah.
13: Okay. Well, that's... Okay. Al, that's going to be... Oh, we don't have time for any words today, so I guess we'll just have to leave it there.
14: I was brought into your life today to... Bring Daniel's camera.
10: I for one am very grateful.
12: Very nice.
10: Thank you.
14: Yes, you're going to go down a rabbit hole, Christy.
13: The thing is, Daniel's camera sounds like such an innocent, like a children's book.
10: Yeah.
13: About a kid, a kid discovering the joys of photography.
10: Doing nature photography.
11: We think of Daniel.
14: About
11: Tyler.
14: A kid having to change schools.
13: Yeah. Is it clear in the beginning of this thing what the topic is of the business meeting?
14: I was listening to that. I've examined it so many times. I can't really tell. It's one of where it's like, oh, Tom, this is your department, so make sure you circle back with Christy. It's just like it's a company that just runs on platitudes from the office.
13: Okay. All right. Well, Al, we got to check out. Are you working this weekend?
14: Not this weekend. Just got back from Eugene, Oregon. Shout out. Had a great time at Olson Road Comedy Club. I will be at Dr. Grin's next month. First of the month, like Bone Thugs and Harmony. So come see me the first weekend of the month at Dr. Grin's in
13: Detroit.
14: Michigan.
13: No,
14: it's Grand Rapids, baby.
13: Oh, Grand Shout Rapids. Out. Sorry. Okay. Well, thanks, Al.
10: Bye, Al.
14: I love y'all.
13: Bye. All right. Now, I gotta get. I know what I gotta do. I gotta remind you that we have the pop up store. It's popped back up. I've just been handed this.
11: Yes.
13: Set of photographs.
11: We got the high vis. We got to get the high vis out there.
12: Yeah,
11: Tom.
12: The neon green.
13: Oh, that's
12: green.
13: What that's called?
11: Yeah, where I wrote high vis.
13: Oh, I thought that said visor. I thought it was.
11: Oh, mother of God.
13: I thought it was for the visor up there.
11: No, that's where it says visor.
13: Oh, it sure does.
12: You see the difference between vis and visor?
13: I do now.
11: Okay, good.
13: They both begin, though, with the same three letters.
12: To Columbia University.
10: I know.
13: Go to bobandtom.com. Check out the store. We call it the pop-up store. And it's got those cool trucker hats as well.
11: Yep.
13: Right now, I want to remind you that you don't have to, I guess, be reminded that things seem to be a little pricey these days. Perhaps you could use some extra cash. You may be literally living in extra cash right now because the value of your property, if you own a home, is probably significantly more than it was just a few years ago. I went through some stats earlier today, but as you know, the average house in the United States of America, the average property has gone up substantially just in the last 5 years. 40 to 50% in the last 10 years, significantly more. What does that mean? 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
1: You know, jerks, basically.
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1: Cats are jerks.
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8: 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We are live from the O'Reilly Auto Parts Studios. Christy Lee's at the news desk.
9: Hello.
8: Pat Godwin's there.
10: Hey, Josh.
8: There's Jess Hooker.
11: Hi.
8: Chick McGee at the sports desk.
12: Hey.
8: There's Ace Cosby.
13: Hey.
8: I am Josh Arnold. There's Tom.
2: I've got a late letter to read in just a second. But first, I wanted to finish today in history because I realized I missed some big stuff. So if you mind, could you give me the proper intro so we can feel... Ah, there we go. Boy, I missed a lot. Sorry.
8: Uh-oh.
2: 1951, Willie Mays connected for his first major league home run.
1: Say hey, kid.
2: One of the giants of baseball.
11: Do you know his nickname?
2: The Say Hey Kid.
10: Hey, oh, kid. Okay.
2: One of the giants of baseball, the San Francisco Giants.
1: No, isn't it Willie Mays runs like Hay? Willie Hay? What is
8: Willie Hayes Mays in Major League? Yeah,
1: Willie Hayes Mays runs like Hayes.
2: Was the like Sham Mays. Was the ShamWow guy named Willie Mays?
1: Billy Mays. And that wasn't
10: That's
1: the ShamWow.
10: The ShamWow
1: guy. That was a different guy.
2: Oh, sorry.
1: Billy Mays did everything else.
2: Okay, is he still around?
11: No.
2: Oh, okay, sir.
11: He did.
8: Oh, the ShamWow guy is still around,
1: but Billy Mays is not.
2: Okay,
8: yeah,
1: he gone.
2: Now, this is, I didn't know this. This is an odd one. In 1923, the Attorney General of the United States made it legal for women to wear pants in public.
11: Mm-hmm. God.
1: Boy, those were the days.
11: Yeah.
1: Huh?
11: The Attorney General? Yeah. Is that what you said?
2: Yeah. Yeah.
1: Isn't that great, fellas? Come on. Bring that back.
2: I mean, what a weird.
11: Yeah. Yeah.
2: Yikes. Would have been funnier if he'd made it illegal for women to wear pants at all. Or any funnier.
11: Oh, God.
1: You know, but just last year, Augusta Golf Club just allowed women on the course.
9: What year?
1: Last year.
2: Did they set up new tees?
1: Look, she's she's looking at me like I think that.
2: Oh, okay, sir.
1: Tom, will you give
9: Tom
1: her some
9: believed
1: help?
9: You?
2: I did. I
9: Tom
2: believe.
9: Believes
1: well,
9: you.
1: You both believe.
2: This is interesting. In 1999, after 22 years of restorations, Da Vinci's The Last Supper was put back on display because they had to clean it up. I thought it was kind of fake because you could see the pizza boxes mm-hmm. that they painted on there.
11: Right.
1: Did you hear that Judas was more than willing to pick up the check, but he was in the bathroom?
2: Yeah.
1: That's him.
2: Typical.
1: Yeah. We had, remember that friend?
2: Do we know
1: we
2: the
1: had?
2: Menu?
10: Yeah, we talked about that.
11: Is this a talk deja about vu, this? Or is this really happening?
9: Yeah, we talked about this not too long ago.
2: Fried chicken?
1: It's nachos.
9: It's not fried
1: it was
9: chicken.
10: Roasted chicken and potatoes.
1: Can we have a Last Supper here? Recreate the meal?
11: Yeah.
1: Now,
2: of course, it was on Tuesday. So
9: I'll drink all the wine
2: are,
9: you guys can eat.
2: Wasn't
9: I'll
2: the last bread, wasn't the Last yeah. Supper on a Tuesday? So that was it Taco Tuesday?
9: It was not on a Tuesday.
2: Are you sure? I didn't read that part very
9: yeah,
2: carefully.
9: Yeah, I know you didn't.
11: I have a feeling you didn't read any of it.
9: Yeah,
2: I'm sorry. Oh, this is awful.
1: Oh, good.
2: I should have stopped right there.
1: Mm-hmm.
2: Actor Gary Coleman died on this date in 2010 of a stroke.
8: Which oh, yeah, he like fell in his home or something.
11: That's
8: and then,
11: sad.
1: Wow, what you talking about, stroke?
2: Ironic, I mean.
9: If you say he survived
2: 24 years after different strokes and finally one got him.
11: Oh, Gary Coleman?
9: Yeah.
2: Little fella.
1: What you talking about, Willis?
11: Right. Is there a Gary Olman?
2: Sure. Yes,
8: of course.
9: Totally different.
1: Gary Oldman.
11: I know, very opposite.
8: Yeah. And there's a Gary Cole.
11: Okay.
2: Gary Cole is great.
11: Uh-oh.
2: He's you've seen him in 25 movies.
11: Oh, he's an actor?
2: Yeah,
11: yes.
2: Very good, very good, very good. Now, I've got a letter here.
1: Very good.
2: Came in late. We were talking about the possibility of a gentleman urinating in a sink.
11: Oh.
2: This happens. Now, have you either of you ladies ever done that?
1: You do it a lot.
9: I've never peed in a sink.
11: I have.
9: What?
11: I have. It was at a fraternity. And they had a washroom.
9: Did you have to climb up there?
11: Yeah, I did. It was like one of those laundry room sinks. So it's
8: that's space big.
11: Like, it's, yes, yeah.
9: Like a tub.
11: Different. Yes.
2: And was it not a joyful experience?
11: I was pretty hammered, so I was feeling no pain. Yeah, yeah. It was great.
2: This comes to us from Rose in Clarksville, Tennessee. She says, "Good morning, y'all."
1: Hi, Rose.
2: She says, "I heard you talking about pissing in the sink."
1: Uh-huh.
2: "My great-grandfather's last words."
1: Right.
2: This she goes the parentheses, "This always brings me a laugh. His final words were, 'Damn it, Martha, how's a man supposed to piss in the sink when it's full of dishes?' He had a heart attack and died on the kitchen floor right then and there."
9: Oh, my.
2: Thought you'd enjoy that. Thank you. Well, thank you, Rose. I certainly did enjoy that.
11: Yeah, good lesson for us ladies.
1: Yeah,
11: dishes done.
1: If you have a story about a loved one dying, send it on to us.
2: I mean, goodness. What a great way to go. His final words.
9: Well, he had to pee. We know that.
2: Yeah.
1: Do you have final words ready to go, Tom?
2: Oh, work on that.
8: I don't want to know the person who has their final words
9: me
8: planned.
9: Me either. Yeah. I don't think you have a choice. I think it just will come to you.
8: I hope so.
1: Well, the great one, and I forget who it is, but they've said either this wallpaper goes or I do, and he died.
2: Oh, that's
1: Oscar Wilde.
2: Yeah.
1: Oscar Wilde.
2: Yeah.
1: Was
2: yeah.
1: it? Okay. Yeah. Yeah.
8: I hope that's true.
2: Yeah.
1: I hope it's true.
8: The gayest thing that's ever been said.
1: If it is true,
2: not bad.
1: I'm using it.
2: Yeah. Yeah. Not bad at all. We'll check in now with Christy Lee. She's over there at the news desk. Have we missed anything?
9: We've missed a lot. We haven't started the news yet.
2: No wonder the world's in such bad shape. We have no idea what's going on.
9: Wendy's held a mascot look-alike contest in celebration of World Redhead Day.
1: There we go.
9: Tom, I'm surprised you weren't there.
2: Ugh.
9: Yeah, I know.
2: I like Wendy's. I don't like...
1: Now, for those of you who might be relatively new to the Bob and Tom Show, during Tom's formative years, correct me if I'm

0: one of those TV pundits.
1: Oh, really?
0: Yeah. He shows up like on CNN with these panels of people.
1: Are you in contact with him?
0: No, I haven't, but as soon as I saw him, I went, oh my God, is that the same? And I Googled it and it's him, all right.
2: Yes.
1: USA Today reports.
0: He's got a nice full head of hair, which...
3: Is it red?
1: Is he red?
0: I think it was. He's white now. But don't they say that the thickest hair on a human being is a redhead?
3: Oh, really?
4: No, I thought it was that.
1: I didn't know that.
0: They have the most per square inch or something.
4: No, I thought it was the exact opposite. Least per square inch.
0: For some. Oh. Yeah, I mean, not for the prince of whatever he is. He's losing it, but...
4: Oh, how bushy was Mrs. Redhead?
0: Oh, God.
1: USA Day.
0: Like Yoko Ono-esque.
1: USA Today reports the competition held at Seaport Square in New York City saw nearly 2 dozen participants sporting red wigs and pigtails.
3: Well, red wigs doesn't count.
1: That's what I would say. No. Thank you, Josh. Wendy Thomas, of course, the daughter of Wendy's founder, Dave Thomas.
4: The Wendy.
1: And the original Wendy, who inspired the brand's mascot, was one of the judges at the contest.
4: Okay. Hey, Tom, I heard Mrs. Redhead looked like she had carrot top and an arm lock. Is that true? Headlock. Is that?
0: Yep. Absolutely.
3: Wow.
0: Carrot top could have entered that. It would have even had to put on makeup.
1: Yeah. An Ohio woman named Jennifer was crowned the winner and awarded the grand prize. Of free Dave's single hamburgers for a year. There you go.
2: Oh, it's the yarn wig.
3: Don't like these wigs at all.
2: No.
3: Nope.
1: No, it should have been real redheads.
0: Are you aware of this is something obscure?
4: And it should like be for
2: five
4: life.
2: Guys in there.
4: It should be a single for life.
3: Doesn't make any sense.
0: Does anyone know this?
2: The one girl in the middle has the real red hair. Yeah. You see her?
0: That should be. The folds and blue trim on the white collar of the Wendy's logo spell out a word.
1: I know what it is. Is it mom?
0: Yep.
1: Yep.
2: Oh, that's cute.
1: Mm-hmm.
0: Wow. That's amazing.
4: It's not cheese?
0: How did you know that, Christine?
1: I read that somewhere. I saw it somewhere.
2: And Wendy was adopted, right?
4: I believe so. Yeah,
2: they did a lot for the adoption community.
0: Wasn't he adopted?
4: I think Dave was adopted.
2: Oh, really?
4: Too,
2: yeah.
0: Okay, here we go. Fast food mascots. Okay, who knows? Some of these are pretty simple.
4: the Burger King, Ronald McDonald.
0: Yeah. Grimace.
1: What's going on? What is going on?
3: I don't know. Before you dive into this, is there
1: a reason?
3: Is there an end game?
0: Yes.
2: Can we just fast forward
1: just,
2: to
1: yeah,
2: it?
1: Yeah, please.
0: You want to go right to number one?
4: Yeah,
2: what is your end game?
3: Well, first off, what are the parameters here?
4: Yeah.
3: Most recognized?
0: Yeah. Fast food mascots.
3: Well, don't say yeah. You didn't tell us.
4: Is it most popular restaurants in America?
3: Because what it sounded like was a guy who saw something on the internet, clicked it, and just wanted to read it to us.
2: Yep. Yeah.
4: You are walking.
0: You mean like
4: clickbait.
0: Chick?
4: What are you talking about?
3: I don't mean like
1: Chick. We're not on the internet. You're the one.
2: You know you can bookmark these and read them after the show.
0: Yeah. You don't want to know who the most popular mascot
1: is. It's got to be Ronald McDonald.
4: Hey, Tom, you know what? I want to know who the top five are.
2: A kiss ass.
0: Well, what's interesting,
3: that's right.
0: What's interesting to me is it starts with Ronald McDonald, and the next one up is Colonel Sanders, which... I guess he's kind of the mascot now.
2: He's number one in my heart.
3: He's been.
1: I want that chicken pot pie.
3: I was a kid.
1: Yeah.
0: But I mean, the point being, Ronald McDonald is a fictional character. Colonel Sanders was a real dude.
1: Okay.
2: Right? Yeah.
0: That doesn't have any significance. Then there's the Burger King.
1: Yeah.
0: And I find the Burger King a little bit creepy.
2: I'm with you.
4: I like the Burger King because he has an edge. I like that.
3: They leaned into it.
4: He's just staring. Yeah.
0: Number four, of course, is the aforementioned Wendy. And then I don't even know who number five is.
4: Oh, okay, Jack in the Box?
0: Jollibee?
2: Oh, man, I don't know.
3: Is that the Long John Silver's pirate?
5: Maybe.
4: Does it say?
0: I
3: would have thought that would have been Long John Silver.
2: that would have been my first guess.
1: There's a fried chicken place called Jollibee.
3: Maybe that's it.
0: Yeah.
2: I've never heard of it.
0: In Norah, that's number five.
1: Yeah, Jollibee.
0: Okay, of course, the great Chuck E. Cheese.
4: Mm-hmm. He's the man. Remember, he got arrested and taken to the police cruiser?
0: Yeah, and the distinction is it's a Chuck first name,
4: sure,
0: middle initial E.
4: E.
0: Like Chuck E's in Love.
4: Exactly.
0: It's Chuck E. Weiss.
4: Well, we're misspeaking. On his birth certificate, it's Charles Everett Cheese.
3: That's right.
0: Oh, I see. Okay, good to know. Well, that's enough. Those are the significant ones.
1: Uh-huh.
0: I don't want to bore you with any more.
3: No, honestly, the ones that we've never heard of are the not boring ones.
4: Yeah.
0: How about the Chick-fil-A cows? You got to love them.
1: Well, of course we know them. Yeah.
0: The Yokiero Taco Bell, is that still on?

0: there?
1: The chihuahua?
2: No.
1: Not at all.
0: It'll come back.
2: Here, lizard. Oh, yeah. During the Godzilla promotion.
0: Yeah.
3: I saw a guy yesterday walking a hairless chihuahua.
1: Is that right?
0: Good for you.
1: What were you doing when you just taking a walk?
3: I was driving. I said, "Look at that!"
1: Oh, you were driving.
0: Did you ask him to get in the car? Did you ask him if he needed a ride?
3: Cute little guy. I have a cute little guy.
1: The dog was a cute.
3: Yes, I've developed a new appreciation for little chihuahuas, but this happened to be a hairless one. Huh. You don't see those very often.
1: Who has you talked into getting a chihuahua, and you're going to make it seem like it's your idea?
3: A cop friend of mine.
1: Okay,
2: there you go.
3: Kelly would leave me before I'd be able to get a chihuahua, but it'd be fun having a little guy carry around.
1: Use your brain. There's your out, buddy. You got your health. What do you need being married for?
3: Number 10, the Hamburglar. And lastly, I've never heard of the Sponge Monkeys.
2: I haven't either.
1: No.
3: At Quiznos? What?
0: I don't know. That's new to me.
2: Quiznos. Were those the weird tumory looking things with like one tooth?
3: Yep.
0: Yeah.
1: Is that that?
2: That was odd.
0: I don't know that one.
3: Yeah.
1: Quiznos has a nice sandwich.
4: Yeah, they do.
2: Are they even a thing?
3: And then Domino's, of course, has the Noid.
0: Oh, that was huge.
1: That's nuts.
2: Avoid the Noid.
0: Yeah. Mm-hmm.
3: And then finally, Little Caesars has Little Caesar, the cartoon.
5: Yeah. Hmm. Pizza.
3: Oh, and I'm sorry, Christy, I forgot the Arby's oven mitt.
2: Oh, yes. That guy was around for a while.
4: Yeah, he was.
3: Why? But then he got burned, and tragically.
1: He was locked in the oven.
3: Yeah, yeah. Can I play that Pillsbury Doughboy bit
4: when
3: we get back? Okay.
4: No.
3: Right now, I want to tell you about feeling comfortable and safe in your home and your abode. How do you do that, Chick?
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3: Thank you very much. 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

0: The man in the studio with us is comedian Greg Hahn. Have you ever driven in a Corvette?
1: What do
0: you
1: mean? I'm a little bit tall for the Vet.
2: Are you really?
3: A big car. Yeah.
2: Put the seat back.
1: That's an idea.
0: How tall are you?
1: I'm 6'4". Yeah. You I got a huge SUV.
2: Oh,
1: I
2: really?
1: Just look at the rear view thinking I got to get some friends. Rows and rows of seats, nobody in them. I just go from gas station to gas station.
2: Hey, want to ride?
4: Yeah. Tell them about your 3-point plan for success, Greg.
1: What is that? I bought the car is too expensive?
4: Right.
1: My house is too expensive?
4: Right.
1: Knock up a fat girl. I'm out of it.
4: Yes, sir. Mr. Success. That's Greg Hahn.
5: And now, from the Bob and Tom Archives, we dust off another classic. classic. A moment of frivolity.
0: Great comedian has just entered the studio. He is Rocky Laporte. Rocky, it's great to see you again.
6: Yeah, it's good to be here, man.
3: It's been a while.
6: Yeah, absolutely. Yeah.
2: It has.
0: Now, Rocky, this is your real voice. Whenever I see you, it's... it takes me a second to get used to it.
4: Mm-hmm. I think you're doing stand-up whenever I'm talking to you. Well, I was in the break room. He goes, what are these here?
2: I don't know. What are they?
4: I think it's an egg and sausage sandwich. Oh, that's great.
6: that's pretty good.
0: That's your actual voice. And you have just moved back to your hometown of Chicago.
6: Yeah.
2: Is that right?
6: Yeah, it's great. Not only is it good to be back to the family, but we just had my big GED reunion.
2: All right. Nice.
6: I don't know. Me and this guy, Louie.
4: Still a reunion.
6: I'm excited.
2: Oh, yeah, after all those years.
6: Yeah,
2: oh,
6: thanks.
2: That's great.
0: Now, I'm trying to remember your status. You're a father.
6: Yeah.
0: How many children do you have?
6: I got 4 kids. And that's so funny. We just bought my oldest son his first car, you know.
2: Ah. Oh, did you?
6: Yeah, and I remember my first car, you know. Well, it wasn't mine. It was hot. But I treated it like it was mine. I painted it, changed the VIN numbers.
2: You're allowed to do that.
4: Yeah. Oh, yeah. It's nice to have a hobby. It's a nice hobby.
6: Absolutely.
2: Come on.
6: So I got him a nice car. I got him a 74 Buick Electra.
4: Nice.
2: Wow.
4: Deuce and a quarter.

0: illegal.
1: Yeah.
2: You're not going to get chicks in this thing, you know?
1: Damn right. That's a shagging wagon, baby.
0: You'd get 10 chicks in that thing.
2: Yeah.
0: Those things are huge.
2: Oh, I know. It costs like $5 to make a U-turn.
0: Yeah.
3: Rocky Laporte is our guest.
2: Right? I got moves, man.
3: Do you?
2: I got it going on.
3: What is the move?
2: I'm Italian, you know.
0: Come
2: just,
0: on.
2: You know.
4: Hey, you just go, hey.
0: That's all you got to do.
2: God, I love being Italian. My whole family's Italian, like my dad and my brothers.
0: Really?
2: Oh, absolutely.
0: Them too?
2: Yeah, everybody.
4: You can probably have complete anymore. Conversations just in gestures.
2: Yeah,
0: that's
4: just
0: right.
4: Dirty hand gestures.
0: Hey.
4: Hey.
2: You know, it's so funny. When we were in Chicago, this about a year ago, we shot this thing, you know, the Godfathers of Comedy.
0: Right.
2: And at the time, the Italian-American League, they were boycotting the Sopranos because it said it made Italians look like gangsters and thugs.
0: Right.
2: And they said if it doesn't stop, somebody's going to get hurt.
0: Yeah, that'll do it.
3: Uh-huh. Now, let me ask this. Do you have you ever been back to the old country?
2: Brooklyn?
3: No.
5: Hello. You're listening to Bob and Tom 24/7. This has been Chick McGee speaking.
3: Hey, hi. Thanks very much for joining us with us in the studio. Comedian Drake Witham is here with us. Drake, it's great to see you again.
6: How are you guys? Great to see you.
3: You have a slight accent. Was trying to pin down.
7: Yeah, does?
6: Of course, yes.
0: Well,
6: I pick up accents quickly, so if I hang out here a little while, I'll start talking about
3: you guys. Where are you from, Rich?
6: I grew up in Virginia, right around D.C., so you have a little bit of that. It's a little southern, but at times you'll pick up kind of that...
0: Lying?
3: A hint.
6: Busted
3: again.
0: A hint of D.C., yes.
6: Well, there's that Maryland part, too, that kind of sneaks in.
3: Prior to becoming a comedian, what kind of things did you do?
6: I was a police reporter, writer, print journalism. The crime beat stuff.
7: Yes.
6: And it was very interesting. I got to work in the building where Oswald got shot in Dallas.
0: No kidding.
6: The police station there.
0: Wow.
6: Walk over that spot every morning. Murder, mayhem, just awful stuff. And if you were showing up, it was the worst day in someone's life.
0: No kidding.
6: Something had just happened and you had to go up and knock on their door and say...
0: I need to ask you a few questions.
6: Try to be cool about it, not say, how do you feel, but sort of felt like the Grim Reaper, too.
0: Oh, bad.
6: You know, you're there, something bad happened.
3: Do you ever find audiences kind of like that? In the middle of your set, you go, Oswald was shot right here. Although he didn't die as quick as I
0: am. Healy's got carted off to a hospital.
3: He got to park in the hospital and breathe for a few minutes. I'm dead right now.
6: Yeah.
3: Sorry. Drake Witham is here with us. We were discussing his new shirt.
7: Or as you called it, a blouse.
0: Well, blouse-like, he said.
3: It's a...
6: It's much different blouse.
3: Kind of a shiny, maroonish red.
7: It's very nice.
3: It's very nice. But don't you think it's kind of... what did you say? It's sateen? Is that the...
6: I believe sateen is how you would say it.
3: Okay. Now, was this a gift? Was this a gift
6: for you guys? Wear something that makes you look like a clown.
1: Yeah. Wear something I can make fun of.
3: Back up here. I'm sorry. You're a married guy, right?
6: I am, yes.
3: Okay.
6: Yes.
3: Did you have a nice holiday with your wife?
6: I did. Okay, I get that. This whole sateen thing. I am not gay, but... Some of my wife's parents are.
0: Really?
6: Yes.
7: That's true. Wow.
6: She was raised by her mother and her mother's partner.
0: No kidding.
6: Great. No joke at all. 25 years, great women.
3: Whatever works.
6: Very cool. Very tolerant of our lifestyle. They are not interested in getting married. No. They've been together, but they... it's weird. Like Thanksgiving is me and my wife and then like 38 women.
0: Uh-huh.
7: Okay.
0: So they bought you the shirt.
6: No, actually, they bought me Tom's shirt.
3: No, I think a gay woman would see that and wouldn't get
0: wouldn't
3: it.
0: Wouldn't buy it.
3: Yeah, no.
0: Yeah.
3: Now, let's see what else. Are you. Did you go back to Los Angeles for the Christmas holiday, or did you travel? Did you?
6: No, I was I was back there for Christmas, and it's good. I've got family this year. I love the whole idea of just gifts because we all, if someone opens a gift, we all turn into kids again.
0: Sure, we do.
6: Like this year, just you see it in the face. This year, I got my stepfather a 3-pack of men's thong underwear. I just couldn't wait to see the look on his face.
0: I'm sure.
3: Sure, yeah.
6: Or the look on my brother's face when he realized that I'd signed the card with his name.
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10: Sneezing from the pollen, the chain caught my shoestring, hit center bar on my bicycle, and almost lost my bearings. 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

0: take off your skin and rattle around in your bones. Hello? It's the Bob and Tom Show. We are in the O'Reilly Auto Parts Studios. Christy Lee at the news desk.
1: Hello.
0: There's Pat Godwin.
2: Hey, Chick.
0: Hey, Pat. There's Josh Arnold.
3: Hi.
0: Hi. There's Ace.
4: Hello.
0: Cosby. There's Tom Griswold.
5: Hello.
6: Hello, I'm Chick.
5: Great to be here.
6: Did you just hit your knee? You had that excruciating pain on your face there for a second.
5: I hit something. Yeah.
6: Okay. We'll, all right. You're okay, though.
5: Well, yes.
6: Yeah. I was concerned.
1: Your all bobo?
5: Right. We'll
1: don't
5: review.
1: You hate that?
6: Yeah. You honk your bobo?
1: I hate that.
5: No, it was in another place, but we're fine. Coming up, we have penile injuries. We have nudity in a separate story.
6: Can I say something about you that I really like that I found out this morning? And I feel like I mention a lot of things that I don't about you that I don't like. So I figure,
1: turning a new leaf,
6: saying something. No, let's not get ahead of ourselves. But you had a problem, a medical problem that you had corrected.
5: Check,
6: and it dealt with one of his feet.
1: Right.
6: And he's absolutely A-okay now. But you know what? He did not let that stand in his way of wearing his favorite shoes. By God. I can relate, mister. No matter what, you wear your shoes. Your favorite shoes.
5: You got to wear leather shoes like a man.
6: You're damn right.
1: Oh, it hurts to wear them?
5: No.
6: No, not now. It did. But he's better now.
5: So there was an issue.
1: Oh, you mean when you had the issue, you were still wearing your leather shoes even though it was uncomfortable?
5: Yeah, everything was
6: uncomfortable. And now that it's corrected, and you still wear. Boom.
5: There's some bandaging. I'm fine. I didn't mean to bring it up, but yes, all is well with my foot.
1: Oh, that's good to hear. So you don't need to have that laser thing anymore?
5: Oh, yes. I still have to have that done.
6: By the foot, you mean your penis, right?
5: No.
6: Okay.
5: We do have penile news, though, coming up.
6: Oh.
5: Interestingly enough, we have in-flight penile news. This is the best way to put it.
6: In-flight?
5: We have a lot of other interesting things coming up today. In the world of both news and sports, the sporting scene. Do you want to give me a little précis of what you have?
6: A lot of stuff going on in Washington D.C. concerning sports, college sports, specifically college football and basketball. Major League Baseball planning their strike already. Contract expires December 1st.
3: Oh boy!
6: Man. And you know what? Evidently, it gets down to money.
3: Really?
6: Yeah.
5: What's the league minimum?
6: I don't know, but it's, I'm going to say $5 million. I don't know.
5: Well,
3: but it seems like it.
6: I don't know.
5: Better step up.
6: I don't know who's making the minimum. And we had an NHL Stanley Cup playoff last night. Let me tell you about the Hurricanes. They moved within a victory of the Stanley Cup final. Beat the Canadiens 4-0 last night in Montreal. Ouch. And the winner of that series will go on to play Vegas, Vegas, the Golden Knights.
5: Thank you very much.
6: And FIFA's in trouble.
5: Already?
6: Well, the ticket prices are
1: ridiculous.
6: Jimmy and Joe and Mr. Sixpack can't afford to go to the World Cup games, Tom.
5: I don't want to go to the World Cup games.
6: Well, I know that.
5: You can have my ticket.
6: That's your case, I know. But there are people looking forward to it. And they're not faking it, as you say.
5: Okay. Well, supply and demand. When it comes to this ticket thing, that's how it works, you know.
6: Sure.
5: They've got all the supply and they can demand whatever the hell they want, I believe is the old phrase. Coming up, we have
6: we all learned something.
5: Fascinating letters. Again, going back to a letter we had earlier this week about a vanity plate, we have decided that vanity plates are sometimes misunderstood. And the plate in question, you know what I'm talking about, Christy?
1: Yeah, TRDLVR.
5: So we assumed it was Turd Lover.
6: Sure, who wouldn't?
5: Which we thought would be a very unusual license plate.
1: No, it's a special Land Cruiser by Toyota.
3: Oh, I thought they were letting us know they had tried liver.
1: Oh, that's a nice way to look at
3: telling
1: it.
3: Telling us, yeah.
1: Yeah.
3: You know, I tried liver once.
5: That was valid.
6: How far are we away from having like the emojis, like a thumbs up or a heart on our license plate? Why don't they? I'm sure they can do it. They just got to flip a switch, I would think.
3: You would think they...
5: If they could charge for it.
6: Yeah, you'd have tried liver and a thumbs up.
3: We may see it.
6: Or a thumbs down.
3: Yeah.
6: Right?
5: Yeah. I mean, because they charge for most of the, if you want your college on there or a charity that you support.
6: I've got your plate already, Tom. Road rage. Thumbs up.
5: Oh, so it'd be like R-R-D space
6: I'm going to R-A-G go R-O-D-R-A-G, maybe.
5: Okay.
6: Oh, no, that'd be road rag. Wait a minute. Yeah, I think.
5: Yeah, well, a turd lover. People because we just assumed it was TRD. I guess, though, it was on a Toyota, which should have been a giveaway. Mm-hmm. A guy named Elliot has sent me a couple of dozen Toyotas that have the various designations. The 4Runner TRD, the TRD Road Premium. There's a whole bunch of them, so. Right. I'm sure they're excellent cars.
1: Some states, like the one we're in currently, are getting away. They're doing away with the space. So you can't get TRD space LVR.
5: Why?
1: Don't ask me. My husband went to get his plate the other day, and they won't allow it. If it's grandfathered in, you can keep it. But if you want a new one.
5: They're missing the.
1: I know.
5: They're leaving, as Josh would say, they're leaving money on the table.
6: Oh, right? Yeah.
5: Anything, sure are. And for years, I have said you should be allowed to bring in a photo of yourself
6: for a little extra money,
5: for an extra couple $100, and you could go to whatever place and get just the photo you want, and as long as they looked at it and approved, put that on your driver's license.
6: Why not set up a glamour shot right there at the
1: They should have a little
5: have a little booth there and look for an extra $200.
1: Have somebody glam you up.
5: I do know someone who claimed they had lost their driver's license because they didn't like the picture of themselves.
6: Mm-hmm.
5: I'll let you. This was a few years ago.
6: Oh, I know.
1: Well, I know. We
6: know.
5: Previous administration.
6: That's exactly right.
5: But anything they can do to raise money, I'm in favor of. If they want to, I mean, obviously you don't want to have vulgar vanity plates.
1: No.
5: Although people always try to get away with it. I'm not sure what they're proving.
6: Was your husband getting Christie's Man or something?
1: No,
6: on his plate?
1: No. Oh. It's something, you know him, Indy 500 related.
6: Oh, yeah.
5: Okay.
6: Nothing checkered about, flag?
5: Nothing.
1: Yeah. No, and that would be cool to have a checkered flag on there.
5: Were you able to get a big dangle, Pat?
2: I was not.
5: Okay. No. Too many letters.
2: No, they took me in the bathroom. I said, you can't get that.
6: Oh. They vet you right there, huh? Wow.
5: I didn't need to really demonstrate that.
6: Huh.
5: Okay, well, that's certainly good to know. You can reach us because particularly in the opening segment of our program, we like to hear from you. And,
1: okay, I saw one yesterday. Let's talk about these vanity plates.
6: Oh, let's talk about it. Yep.
1: It was G, now these were all together, G9, I think it was N9MD.
5: Gynecologist.
6: No? Yes?
1: How do you get gynecologist out of
5: G9, gyne.
1: Right?
6: N9.
1: Oh, it was P9. It was P9.
2: Well, that's...
5: penologist.
6: Well, now,
2: that's a huge...
6: You know what? I stand corrected. Of course it was gynecologist.
1: Yeah, it was. It was P9 because I was like... Okay, so, I said gynecologist, too. And my husband goes, I don't know. What would the P9 mean? I go, I don't know.
5: What does it give me?
1: It was G9,
5: right.
1: P9, MD, and it was all together.
5: Yeah, well, the MD we got, that's a given.
1: Right.
6: Well, did you get a ruling on it as to what it was?
1: No, she was in front of us, and I was hoping that she would turn in my neighborhood. I thought maybe she was a neighbor.
4: What kind of car?
1: Oh. It was an SUV of some sort. Oh, it was a BMW. That's what it was.
5: Oh, that's classy.
1: Yeah, it was very nice.
2: There's one in my parking lot, and I'll take a picture of it because you're not going to believe me. I don't even know if I can say it on the air.
1: What?
2: I mean, it's not necessarily dirty. It's just I can't believe they got it. Want me to spell it out?
5: Yeah.
2: No spaces. L-E-Z-T-U-N-A. L-E-Z.
4: Les Tuna?
2: Les Tuna.
1: Maybe it's Lazy Tuna.
2: Maybe it's Lazy Tuna?
6: maybe it's Charlie Tuna.
4: Les Tuna.
5: That's a bold invite, I guess.
1: And my husband said it was G9 with a small P. So capital G9, small P, 9MD.
5: Then maybe it wasn't even a vanity plate.
1: Oh, yeah, it was.
5: Okay. I give up.
1: Yeah, that's weird. I don't know. I'm sure if they're listening, they'll let us know.
6: Isn't it kind of in to take a noun and make it a verb? Like if they have a comedy night, let's comedy, stuff like that.
1: Yeah.
6: So maybe let's tuna is how about it? You know,
5: I got that LEZ pretty much. That's got kind of its own little standard category.
6: Yeah,
5: you're not going to get away from that. Yeah. I just like it when people do stuff like that and don't realize what they've done.
1: Yeah.
5: The classic being where someone thought they got confused about LOL,
1: mm-hmm.
5: thought it meant
1: lots of love,
5: and they ended up. A sympathy card with, sorry about the sad death of LOL. No. You got to be careful. Gotta
6: I heard
5: do your
6: you
5: homework.
6: Have cancer, LOL.
5: Yeah, exactly. well, we'll move forward here. get to your mail coming up. Also, we have, as I mentioned earlier, we have a lot of nudity in the news. And we have a terrific story about why when you see certain signs in on the highway, you want to read them and pay attention. That's all I'm going to say for now. Whenever you move a barrier, you ever hear about these guys? Well, we got out of the car, moved the barrier, and then proceeded.
3: Oh, yeah, they usually end up in a river.
5: Yeah, yeah. Bad things could happen. You mean, oh, they took the bridge down. Okay, so I'm just advising you as a civilian pedestrian to be very careful.
6: You know what I ran into?
1: What?
6: The other day, there no flagmen. It was a portable signal that they put up that a gate comes down.
1: Oh, yeah.
6: For red, and that means we can't go. And then the other people go coming at you. It's two lanes, right? And then when it goes up, you can go. And
3: oh, how about
6: and
3: that?
6: Their stop.
5: Yeah. I saw one for the first time, too, last month.
6: I couldn't believe it.
1: That's a good way to do it. And then people don't have to stand out there with those flags. I always feel bad for them.
6: But my problem
5: is... Do you wave?
1: I of course wave. Always.
6: My problem is I don't have anyone to flip off as I'm there. They're holding me up.
1: That's the difference between us.
6: Yeah. How dare you get in my way,
5: okay, thank you. On that note, why don't we talk about keeping yourself safe at home like Chick McGee, who started the whole thing.
6: Yes, sir. 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
5: 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And head over to the pop-up store while things are still popping. We put it up temporarily and take it down. It's kind of like the McRib of summer wear, if you will. Coming up, more happy letters about hot dogs and mowing the lawn and summertime. We opened up, of course, with Haywood Banks' classic tribute to the summer. We have more cool stuff on the way, including a visit with comedian Al Jackson. I will say one more quick thing. Pat Godwin is going to be having major shoulder surgery coming up, is it next week?
2: Tuesday, 6 a.m.
5: But before that, you're going to be doing what could be your final show. It'll be it'll be at Shakespeare's. It'll be at
6: the last show.
5: It'll be in the great state of Michigan at Shakespeare's in Kalamazoo. And Pat won't be able to play the guitar for a couple of months after that.
1: What are we going to do?
5: Oh, I've got alternate plans.
1: Oh, really?
5: Yeah.
6: Guest
5: guitar players. I spoke to one yesterday.
6: Hot damn.
1: All right.
5: And now Pat's still going to have the use of his left hand.
1: Right.
5: So we're...
1: Is he going to do the...
5: I'm going to have... No.
1: Oh.
5: He's with his little keyboard.
1: Okay.
5: Just do like little chording things. Hey,
2: figure it out.
1: All right.
5: It'll be like if you had Da Vinci in here, but he didn't have his painting kit, so all he did was draw. Does that make sense?
1: Fair, yeah.
5: Yeah, that's totally bogus.
1: So we're going to get him in black and white, is what you're
5: speaking
1: saying.
5: Of Da Vinci, Mona Lisa news.
1: Mm-hmm.
5: Huge Mona Lisa news. Like billion-dollar news coming up. These are the O'Reilly Auto Parts Studios. 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

So if you want your deck sucked, call the Deck Suckers. 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

0: Take it from me, Ed Pinkley. It's Deckalicious.
1: Hi, who's this?
2: We'll go with Kevin.
3: Okay, Kevin.
1: All right, Kevin.
3: We'll accept that.
2: I, about a month and a half ago, I walked in. My fiance walked in and found me looking at some adult entertainment on a laptop.
1: Yep.
2: I picked up the laptop and chucked it at me. Ooh. My cat-like reflexes. I moved. Uh-huh. A brand new flat screen TV took it right through the middle of it.
4: Oh, man.
1: Wow, I guess there's no more solo work by you. Wow.
2: Well, yeah, well, I should just take it in the face because then I could at least watch the DVDs I had.
1: Yeah, yeah, but yeah, your broken eyes. Yeah,
5: yeah, take it. Yeah, yeah.
1: It's easier to replace the TV than it is your face.
5: A broken nose will heal, but you could never find another flat screen TV. They quit making them, right?
6: Then I went to see the Police in concert. Band.
5: Great band,
6: yeah. And Sting has got—he's dressed like a rock star, but I'm noticing he has on his wrist a watch, and not like a fancy watch, a watch.
1: Mm-hmm.
6: And I'm looking at. Do you need that as a rock star? You know, it's just, where you got to go, Sting? You need a watch. You know, I don't want my rock stars punctual. You know, if you're going to make a date with Jim Morrison, he'd be late. You know, what is he going to be in the middle? Is everyone ready to rock and roll?
1: Hold on.
6: Well, we better wrap it up in about an hour and 15. I've got some stuff to do. The sitter is waiting.
7: Are you ready to rock?
6: I want my rock star on heroin or dead, okay? That's a rock star.
5: You're here.
6: Not with a watch.
3: Keavy Rogers is our guest. Keavy, having just met you, I can guess you're obviously an athlete.
8: Yeah, I work out a little bit. They have the whole thing where you pump weights and all that stuff.
1: Yeah.
8: You got to have a cardiovascular, man.
1: Mm-hmm.
8: I was playing basketball the other day. They made me guard the worst dude on the other teams. It was a fat dude wearing thongs. Right? You know,
6: oh!
8: Standing on the court smoking a cigarette. You know I was in bad.
1: And you couldn't keep up with
8: I couldn't keep up with I got involved with that aerobics. Don't like aerobics. Man, that's too much like sex.
1: It is.
9: Aerobics?
8: Yeah, you sweat, muscles hurt, and then you got a woman up there telling you you're not doing it right.
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11: 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There's Christy Lee.
12: Well, hi, chick.
11: In the swell jean jacket style.
5: I like that. Yeah.
11: Is that,
12: thank you.
5: It's interesting that you, Christy, you got married in, a couple years ago, and you're dressing a lot better. You look nicer.
12: Yeah, he dresses me now.
5: You look happy.
12: He dresses better than I do.
11: I pick out all her clothes.
12: He does dress better than I do. His closet's bigger than mine.
11: Huh.
5: Andy helps you dress?
12: No.
5: Oh.
11: There's Pat Godwin.
13: Hey, chick.
11: He does her hair. There's Josh Arnold.
13: Hi there.
11: Ace Cosby's here.
14: Chick.
11: Hey, I'm Chick. Hello, John.
5: I have a question.
12: Okay.
5: We were talking about vanity plates. I've never had one.
11: Nope. Best advice you ever gave me.
5: Yeah, I don't want...
11: No. I said, I'm going to get a vanity plate, and he says, oh, your car's not getting keyed enough?
5: Yeah, not everybody likes it. We've learned.
11: Yeah.
5: I had this... I think that, for example, Christy was saying in this state, you can no longer get the space between words in a vanity plate. They're, as Josh would say, they're leaving money on the table. Anything you can do to raise money, why not? If you want to raise money to fill up potholes, I'm all in favor of it.
11: In this state, they came out with, it's not a personalized plate, but it's a style of plate that you can pick. A black background and just white numbers.
12: That's awesome.
11: I love that plate.
5: So stupid.
13: And that's some extra money?
12: It sold out, didn't it?
13: Oh,
12: like
13: yeah,
12: the
13: nice.
12: First run, it I was like huge.
11: Well, no, there's...
5: It's utterly artless. I don't get why it's
11: correct
5: popular.
11: Correct me if I'm wrong, but they're an unlimited supply of numbers, right? How do they run out?
13: It's sort of a brutalist license. Yeah,
5: yes, I don't get it. In any event...
12: We have one of those. It's a grid.
5: I have the one that it honors a charity, a hospital. That's the plate that I get. But I just think, why do whatever you can to raise money. I've always said... that there are a lot of people that want to make sure they have the nicest picture on their driver's license. Why not have sort of a glamour shots option?
11: Mm-hmm.
5: I wouldn't care, but maybe a lot of ladies might. I'm not sure. There are a lot of gents that are vain enough. They'd want a good picture. But I have a technical question for a cop. Can you imagine if they did have like a glamour shots thing at the Bureau of Motor Vehicles. Yeah. And the guy goes, okay, that's a nice shot. Wait a minute. Okay, now do one where you look like you're sober. Do you think when a cop looks at your driver's license, if you look, maybe should you make it so that you look really bad?
4: So then he's looking at you in person.
5: So, yeah, you match.
12: Oh, yeah.
5: Yeah. You look like comedian John Fox at 3 a.m. You don't look, the word sobriety comes to mind. Hmm. I don't know. I think that'd be, once again, a great way to...
12: I remember when I got my new driver's license, and I'm not a fan of the picture, but I could care less. The guy, he handed it to me, because they hand it to you, to check local listings. Before they send you the actual license, you get like a printed out copy.
5: Yeah.
12: And he goes, trust me, this will look better on the license.
5: Wow. That's nice. That's a left-handed compliment.
12: Yeah,
5: it did
12: not, by the way, sir. But yeah.
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13: I wonder if there's such a thing as Ozempic license.
4: Oh.
13: Where people have lost weight so rapidly that their license doesn't even look like
12: that. Oh, I see what you're saying.
5: Well, that's an interesting thought.
12: Mm-hmm. Man, it's amazing when you don't see someone for a while, and they obviously have been on the shot, and you go, oh, why? Yikes.
5: Or they've got a toupee on.
13: Yeah, any kind of change like that.
5: That's my favorite.
12: I wonder if you could go back. Well, I'm sure you can just go back and ask, can't you, to have a license redone?
4: I'm pretty sure if you present them with a reasonable reason.
12: Yeah, you would think.
4: Take a picture again. Yeah, I would think.
12: Do you guys look like, because you all have lost so much weight. Do you still look?
9: No, I don't look like that picture at all.
4: No. Huh. I look very swollen in my old picture. Yeah.
5: Is your picture when you had your hair dyed?
9: It was dyed, but it's such an angle. It's just Fat Face Freddy. It's just huge.
4: You've heard of Fat Face Freddy.
9: He's my alter ego.
5: I have to bring in my old passport. I told you guys this. I was coming back into the United States. And the clerk at the immigration said to me, this is the worst passport photo I have ever seen. And I'm
4: you swear that happened.
5: I'll bring it in here. I look like darker than Ace. And I have, as you may have figured out, I'm on the scale of whatever.
12: You're fair.
5: I'm relatively fair. Ace is African American. Mm. Apparently, the whatever it is on the photograph, the fixer or whatever the chemical is, mm-hmm. something went askew. And I mean, it's kind of Al Jolson-esque, to be fair. But yeah, I'll bring it in, my old one. But the new one, it looks like me, so it's much, much better. Now, we have a theme going on. In our mail.
4: Mm-hmm.
5: Yesterday, we had a really nice letter about a guy who was, sent us a picture. He had put on his Josh Arnold dedication t-shirt and was mowing his lawn, looking at the Mississippi River. And I was saying, what a nice little view of American life. Isn't that sweet?
4: So are you approaching this as Josh didn't get angry enough yesterday?
5: No, I forget that aspect of it. I should have mentioned. I'm just saying, okay. I just thought... Because we've been getting, and then we got a beautiful letter from, the northwest corner of Montana. Mm-hmm. Just this, what a great country, all these great places. Dear Bob and Tom, I live in Albany, Illinois, along the Mississippi River. I've been a fan since I was a young kid.
4: How are you saying Albany?
5: Albany. What did I say?
12: Albany.
5: Sorry. Albany. I don't know. There's a couple of optionals there. I don't know how they pronounce it. He goes, I now cut my yard looking at the Mississippi. And I enjoy it because I'm not a communist.
12: What?
4: That's the email.
12: That's the email?
5: Yeah.
13: Well, Tom was calling us communists because we couldn't appreciate.
12: Oh, that's exactly right.
5: You guys couldn't appreciate.
13: Right.
4: You're right.
5: What a great afternoon would be, looking at the Mississippi River, cutting your grass.
4: You know what's going to happen now is people are going to send us emails what they're looking at.
5: That's fine. Then he goes, by the way, next week, Tom... I'm going to cut my grass looking at the Mississippi, eating a hot dog.
4: See?
5: because I am no communist. Well, thank you very much. We appreciate that, Kyle.
4: And listen to the ball game.
5: Have a nice time. Sounds like a great spot there in Illinois.
4: Dear Bob and Tom Show, I was at a Memorial Day weekend barbecue in Bloomington, Indiana, where...
12: Go Hoosiers.
4: Hoosiers are located. I met a lady... who recently retired after 32 years at Otis Elevator.
12: Oh.
4: I, of course, mentioned, Tom, your loyalty to the Otis brand.
5: It's not an Otis. I take the stairs.
4: She seemed completely unaware. I'm not sure why Otis are not sponsors of your fine program. This is Nick. Oh, P.S. Josh, my brother's moving to St. Louis with his whole family. Can you recommend any good neighborhood?
13: Google.
4: Google. All right, Google. There you go.
5: I see.
4: Google it up.
5: Now, we had an odd story yesterday about Robert Fripp, the guitarist.
12: Oh, my God. And, we're not bringing that back up. I have some letters.
9: I like this.
5: I guess that we'll just move up. Christy, what have you got over there?
9: Go for it.
12: Do you have a letter about Robert
4: Fripp? He had a Robert Fripp letter.
12: No.
4: Go ahead.
12: Really?
5: Yeah.
12: Okay. I thought you were just bringing it up so we could.
5: This is from Mr. Smith.
12: Yeah.
5: He says, I am a big King Crimson fan. Robert Fripp was the guitarist for King Crimson, perhaps more well-known for his work with David Bowie.
4: Sure.
5: He also, during COVID, became quite famous with his beautiful wife. They've done a series of funny videos.
4: Frida.
5: She's lovely. In any event, he's an Englishman.
9: Frida Fripp, yeah.
5: But he did a video with his wife about the fact that he had had a heart attack, and when he woke up, he was in Italy, he woke up and they had shaved his scrotal area, and he didn't quite understand why. But it had kind of gone viral.
12: Mm-hmm.
5: But I played a little bit of, Josh had asked, is this Court of the Crimson King a good song? Mm-hmm. And several people have written about it that enjoy it very much or tried it yesterday for the first time and found it. What did you call it, Chick? Prog rock?
4: Progressive rock. I think that was a thing, actually.
5: Yeah. Progressive rock. And I think, Josh, you said you'd like to give it a try one of these days.
4: Sure.
5: Yeah, but because I just played 10 seconds.
12: Because
5: so
12: it's kind of Pink Floyd-esque.
5: Yeah, but it's it's before Pink Floyd got famous, I think. But
4: are you saying Pink Floyd?
5: Here's a little bit of it.

0: this about 30 times. You get the idea.
1: I mean, that's every ounce of prog rock.
0: Yeah. And that's what, 69 or 1969?
2: Drummer's going crazy.
0: But yeah, it's if you have stumbled on the thing about the testicles of the aforementioned gentleman, that was why he was famous from that from that record. That's where it all started. And I highly recommend listening to his music. Now back to you, Christy.
1: Wait, I'm sorry. What did the letter say?
0: Well, he was just suggesting that
3: the letter said nothing. I'm starting to suspect the letter just said Robert Fripp at this point.
0: I am a big King Crimson fan. I never knew anything about Robert Fripp's testicles until yesterday. The problem is I never really wanted to know anything about Robert Fripp's testicles. Also, Tom, I am an even bigger Frank Zappa fan, but my life would be better if I weren't aware of Tom's beloved Phi Zappa Crappa poster.
3: Mm, yeah.
0: It's, of course, an artistic milestone.
3: yes, that's what it was.
0: In contemporary rock.
3: Sure.
0: And then this guy writes, I found a 10-minute version of The Court of the Crimson King.
4: Lucky you.
0: I found it very entertaining.
3: Amazing.
0: I will go out on a limb and see. I think Josh will like it.
1: Okay.
0: There you go.
1: I'll give it a shot.
0: Enough of the testicles of Mr. Fripp. Christy, what have you got over there? You said you had a letter.
4: Christy, I usually relate to the heathens you work with, but I decided to watch Remarkably Bright Creatures. This is from Derek with my wife, Ashley. We both loved it, cried numerous times. Tom's an ass bag for not giving it a shot just because he's afraid of octopuses or octopi. Thank you for letting me know about this beautiful movie.
0: And I looked it up. Apparently, octopuses is correct, and my girls loved it.
4: Oh, they watched it?
0: Yes. I'm going to have to.
3: Is there a possibility of a pet octopus in the future? Please say yes.
4: Look at his face.
2: Let's get them one. We can get them one.
3: Yeah, absolutely. We'll get you.
4: We'll chip in.
3: Well, we need to do it right, though. Like a saltwater tank, the whole thing.
2: The whole operation.
0: You can get a tank with an octopus.
3: Sure.
4: Yeah, of course you can.
2: Get whatever you
4: want. Follow a guy on Instagram who has one.
2: We can work this out. Next time he goes skiing, we'll get this done. They come home to us.
0: Oh, by the way, I've got some bad news.
3: Because everybody everybody who works for him has keys to his house, so it won't be a problem.
4: Did the frog die or the goldfish?
0: Oh, the goldfish is still hanging in there. That goldfish is going on, 2 years?
4: Yeah.
0: I'm very pleased that I've been able to keep the goldfish alive. They trapped a toad that they named Dart.
4: Yeah.
0: Remember I told my daughter went to a friend's house and then she came back from the weekend and all of a sudden we had a toad in a cage.
3: That's funny.
0: The toad didn't make it.
4: Toad croaked?
0: Mm-hmm. Oh, wow. Yeah, I guess that alive. Sort of defines irony,
2: now,
0: doesn't it?
2: Inside.
3: Had you towed the toad that he would do dead?
0: I had moved the toad outside because the stench was...
3: Of a rotting toad?
0: Well, no, when he was alive. Just smelled awful.
3: Well, you know what? He's self-conscious about that, and that might have been what killed him.
1: Yes.
3: Embarrassment.
4: Did he have a little pool of water so he could bathe?
0: I think what happened was I put him outside. I think that he may have gotten check local listings a little too much water.
4: Oh.
0: I'm not sure if he had a place to stand.
3: Can a toad drown? I guess they can.
1: They can, which is why you don't put them in boxes outside. You, if you find a toad outside.
3: Yeah.
1: Maybe hold it.
0: See, this is
1: and then let it back.
0: I couldn't agree more.
1: Yeah.
0: So anyway,
1: you learned that as a kid.
0: And then my 10-year-old goes, "Don't throw it away, Dad. We're having a funeral."
3: Well, we're on to something here, Dear Bob and Tom Show. This is from Sally in Rockford, Michigan. I was out for my morning walk moments ago, listening to your show, and I saw this big fella in my neighbor's driveway. That is a snapping turtle, everybody.
4: Oh, my gosh.
3: There
4: that's
3: he
4: a
3: is.
4: Big one.
3: Right there in Michigan, Tom.
0: Wow.
1: Catching some rays.
3: That's right. Stretching his neck out.
0: That's why you want to be careful where you skinny dip, fellas.
3: Snapping turtles?
0: Oh, boy.
3: Oh, yeah. You got to be careful.
0: Because you know what's happened. I'm surprised there aren't more signs on small lakes.
3: And they do not let go.
0: Yeah, okay. coming up, we have more of your letters. Always a great pleasure to hear from you. You can get a hold of us at bobandtom@bobandtom.com. Also, we have nudity in the news. We have candy bar news. The Mona Lisa is in the news. Sex doll news. And a cool story about our favorite human being. Of course, I'm talking about Hugh Jackman and his movie, The Sheep Detectives. which my son Sam says is the best movie he's seen all year.
3: I can't wait.
0: I've got to go see it.
3: Can't wait to see it.
0: But right now, we're going to check in with Christy Lee involving her vehicle.
4: Oh, my Tucson Hybrid?
0: Oh, yeah.
4: Oh, have I talked about how much I love it? I love it. I'm thinking about maybe getting a new one.
3: Oh,
4: yeah,
3: because
4: almost,
3: you're never
4: 3 years old.
3: You never want to be without one.
4: That's exactly right,
3: Jake. Yeah, let's say you need an oil change or something.
4: Well, yeah, and the new ones come with like 3 years, 36,000-mile free oil changes. How's
3: Whoa.
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0: Thank you very much, Christy Lee.
4: Mm-hmm.
0: I was just having a snack.
4: What are you eating?
0: Power bar.
3: Nice.
4: Oh, all right.
3: Nice.
0: That's what gives me.
4: You need some power?
0: That's what gives me more power when I come back.
3: Well, thank goodness you've got more power.
0: And I will say briefly, once again, a very important. Patty G could be the final show.
3: Yep.
0: Kalamazoo, Michigan, Saturday
3: final
0: night.
3: Show ever.
0: Shakespeare's The Man, the Guitar.
5: I used to be able to play guitar before
6: somebody.
5: Before
3: my arm got all.
5: I'm just telling you, I used to be somebody.
3: Before my arm got all crippled, you know.
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4: Don't listen to
6: maybe
4: them.
0: Once again, these are the O'Reilly Auto Parts studios. 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
9: You don't put the toothpaste on the brush?
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0: I put it directly in my mouth. 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
9: That's
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9: Really, that, I kind
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9: like.
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3: 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Christy Lee at the news desk.
4: Hello.
3: There's Pat Godwin.
6: Hey, Chick.
3: In the last days of playing his guitar. There's Josh Arnold.
11: Hi.
3: There's Ace Cosby.
11: Hey.
3: I'm Chick McGee. Hello, Tom. Letters continue from our listeners. Brought to you by Sleep Number.
0: Yeah, this one references, I forget why we were talking about this.
3: I've got one of those. I forget why we were talking about it.
0: Tom, I'm the only other one, I guess. I'm a big fan of the Styx song, Mr. Roboto. I just love that song.
3: It was a different time. It was
0: I know the whole
3: I can't think of a
0: behind the scenes thing where
3: that
0: Styx.
3: I play it now, but yeah.
0: Oh, just kind of a cool song.
3: Okay. You're entitled to that, though.
4: Yeah.
3: That's fine.
0: Domo Arigato, Mr. Roboto.
3: That's right.
0: Part of a so-called concept album.
12: There's, I like that as a kid. We had that as a kid.
3: There's a small but thriving tennis shoe brand called Arigatos.
4: Really?
3: Yeah.
4: Hmm. Do you have a pair?
3: Not yet. I'm making my choice.
0: Are they costly?
3: Dear Bob and Tom Show, I don't remember why we were talking about chewing on pencils yesterday.
12: Super Bowls and all
4: Super
12: that.
4: Balls.
0: Yeah, that was an interesting discussion.
3: Josh started that way. Yes.
0: It started with the world record for the Slinky, and I was very impressed with it, although I'm not a big fan of the Slinky. I think it's kind of a boring toy after a while, but it's cool. It teaches a little bit about physics. And this great guy, he's a medical student at Yale. He took his wife and son. And
3: just a regular guy.
0: They went to Ohio, and they broke the record. But we got talking about toys, and Josh mentioned he liked to bite into a Super Bowl.
12: Yeah, very satisfying.
0: Interesting.
3: Well, before we get to that, I need to tell you that, hey, Tom, I can't believe you didn't mention that. This kids doing the 6-7 juggling, it seems to be The slinky move. Why haven't
4: you
3: mentioned
4: it?
3: Absolutely.
4: It is. Yeah.
3: That's what we all did with the slinky before we tried to get him to go down the stairs.
0: Interesting. Wow. Right. And did you see last week the Pope was doing it?
4: Yep.
3: I did.
0: Some young folks were talking to the Pope, and the next thing you know, he's doing the 6-7 move. That was hilarious. He had his cape on, by the way. Pope wears a cape.
3: I heard one of his nicknames is Pope Deep Dish.
4: Is it really?
3: Did you?
0: Because of the Chicago connection. Thing.
3: Dear Bob and Tom Show, when I was in school, everybody, and I mean everybody, chewed their pencils almost down to nothing, this emailer says. Teeth marks were everywhere in my school, all over pencils.
0: Ugh, no thanks.
3: Dear Bob and Tom Show,
4: Not a chewer, ever?
0: No.
4: You chew on those sticks.
0: I don't chew on them, I suck them.
4: So he's a sucker, not a chewer.
3: The difference is distinct.
0: Are there chew marks on these?
3: And requires to be mentioned. If we could only have that isolated Hoffy,
6: I was thinking.
3: I'm not a chewer, I'm a sucker.
12: Well, there's one born every month.
3: This is from Glenn in Amarillo, Texas, where he's, of course, picking up fresh horses. When I was a little kid, I liked to bite my pencils at school. I also liked to sink my teeth into the window pane of my bedroom.
4: Oh.
3: The feeling of the paint cracking under the pressure was oddly satisfying. My parents, however, did not share my enthusiasm.
0: Yep. Mm.
3: I was punished repeatedly.
12: Oh, I bet.
4: Could have been lead.
3: Love the show.
0: I used to like to get my pencils really tiny.
12: Like golf pencils?
0: No, no, even smaller. Yeah, but I mean, I would take the regular number two pencil, and it was a big honor.
3: You mean sharpen it all
12: so
3: the way
12: essentially
3: down?
12: Point eraser?
0: Yeah.
4: Mm. Oh,
0: and
4: I
0: it
4: see.
0: Was a big honor to be able to sharpen the pencils. Do you remember that?
4: No.
0: You'd be chosen.
3: Sharpen all the pencils.
0: You'd sharpen all the pencils. You'd be chosen.
12: You wouldn't just sharpen your own pencil?
0: No, no, no. There was a special pencil sharpener.
3: Well,
0: it was the kind you'd hand grind.
12: Yeah. Sure, I love those.
3: It would cut down on the parade to the pencil sharpener.
12: So you would collect everybody's pencils?
0: Yeah.
12: Wow.
0: And then we also had a thing where the windows, to open the windows, you had this special stick.
4: Yes. Oh, I remember that.
0: With a metal thing. A metal thing.
3: Kind of a crank thing, right?
4: Yeah, it would click the little thing open.
0: So that was an honor if you were allowed to go do the windows.
4: We had those.
0: You'd get,
12: was clapping the erasers an honor?
0: Cleaning the board was an honor.
12: Okay.
0: That's certainly gone away, hasn't it?
3: Well, the boards have gone away.
12: We would have to go outside and clap the erasers every now and again. And only the trustworthy students could do that because they had to step outside for a second.
4: Right, you might run away.
12: Right.
0: All right, see, Pat, you could take that idea of clapping the erasers and do a parody of Clap for the Wolfman.
3: I was
6: let me write that one down.
3: I was just thinking that.
0: That contemporary non-hit from... Oh, but there is good news.
3: There's good news today.
0: The band is back together.
4: What band?
12: Guess who?
0: The Guess Who, the real Guess Who.
3: Like Burton and...
0: With Burton Cummings.
3: Is C.F. Turner?
0: No, it's Randy Bachman.
12: I'd like to get a look at that.
0: Yeah, no kidding.
6: Yeah, they're posting some of the clips from them rehearsing.
0: Yeah, Randy, he pronounces it Bachman, but I guess they pronounce Bachman in the United States, is a terrific guy and a great player. And
3: are you sure he's a terrific guy?
0: Well, I've read a bunch of interviews with him.
4: I have a friend who grew up with him. He says he's a really great guy. See? There you go.
3: There you go.
4: In Canada. Yeah.
0: For my money, one of the underrated vocalists in the history of Burton rock Cummings, is Burton Cummings.
3: Oh, yeah. Stan Tall is the exception. But
0: I agree.
3: Yeah.
0: Listen to Undone and get back to me.
3: Ooh, that's right.
0: That is a classic story about a band whose name was sort of hijacked, and there was a band out there called... That had the name Guess Who that really wasn't them, but they're actually back together. So if you get a chance, go see the real band, not whatever it was.
3: I can't believe I'm saying this. That is good news.
12: Yeah, it is. I'd like to see that.
0: Back to our letters. Tom.
3: Yes.
0: I read that you are a fan of the Otis Elevator Company. FYI, the Otis Elevator Company building in Dayton, Ohio is one story. Makes sense. I guess it's a factory.
12: Don't get high on your own supply.
0: Yeah,
3: that's right. Everybody knows that.
0: And then I suggested yesterday that the Slinky Company should have a disclaimer on that toy that if you live in a ranch house, it may be less satisfying. You may have to go to a local athletic facility.
3: Well, I had
0: stairs,
3: and I could never get it to go down the stairs, let alone go up the stairs. Couldn't get it to do either.
0: What was the record? 56 stairs or something was the new world record for the Slinky.
3: Up from 30 something.
0: So there's a great video out there. So congratulations. Now, what's coming up in the world of sports?
3: We've got baseball players and the collective bargaining agreement for Major League Baseball expires December 1st. They want money. League minimum right now, Tom, is $750,000. They want that to go up. Also, from Capitol Hill, a bill, just a bill, is dealing with college football and the portal and coaches changing teams during the season. We'll muddy the waters on that one.
0: And now for the national championship, they're going to expand it to 300 teams. What is it again?
3: The scuttle is 24 teams.
0: Okay. It's a little bit more.
3: Yep. FIFA World Cup ticket prices are beyond the reach of Joe Sixpack.
0: In dollars or pesos?
3: Dollars. No, they just hold them out of their... Yeah, they have to hop to grab them. WNBA last night.
0: Again, I've gone on record as saying I don't care about the soccer tournament. So.
3: And
0: you,
3: more...
0: You can have my seats.
3: And more about Elisha Otis.
0: Okay. These are the O'Reilly Auto Parts Studios. 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
1: 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A moment of frivolity.
2: Welcome back to the Bob and Tom Show. Sorry.
3: Hello.
2: Let's see. I look around the room. I see Larry. Larry, can you give me a strum on that baby over there? Okay. Larry Reeb, a comedian from Chicago, for the first time ever playing guitar on the show. I'm very impressed.
4: Yeah.
3: And I'm surprised at our other guest.
2: And with us in the studio, it's Donnie Baker.
3: Are you supposed to be working?
5: No, I got the day off, and this is a lot better than where I work. It's like I'm sitting in a spaceship in here. This is badass.
6: Is this badass? Yeah.
2: Now, what is your most recent band? You've been in several bands.
5: Well, Pig Immortus was probably the best sound we ever had. Yeah. We was Pig Immortus. We rocked.
7: Yeah. Uh-huh.
5: And, I mean, and we was this close to getting stickers. But now...
2: Well, I can't wait to see
3: so
2: the band
3: are you,
2: again live.
3: Is this a little solo project that you're thinking about?
5: Well,
3: now?
5: I don't know. I mean, it's been a while since Hall & Oates has been around. I told Larry, two-man bands are rare. I mean, mm-hmm. we could work up some stuff. He mentioned Brooks and Dunn. Uh-huh. But I figured you just got to get a start. That's how bands start. I mean, it's like warts. You got to spread, but you've got to find your start first. We're putting seeds in this tape. This
3: right.
5: is something that we wrote. Actually, he wrote it. And then we ain't even rehearsed it.
4: No.
3: Oh, well,
4: well we're kind of more like Simon and Garfunkel, I
3: really?
4: Think. Our vocals.
3: I see.
4: Anyway. Well, ready? Are we ready?
3: Yes. Yeah, okay, let's hear it.
5: Well, I got a job and I'm not real handy. My boss is an a-hole, his name is Randy. Yeah. He don't like when I call Bob and Tom. I said, shut up, Randy, or I'll pork your mom. I like drinking beer and getting smashed, like grits and gravy and taters mashed. Got no credit, I'm low on cash. My name is Donnie, they call me white trash.
3: What?
5: I like girls and they like me. I steal their panties and their dignity. Took a girl home, she let me nail her. Did it so hard, got a flat in the trailer. I like drinking beer and getting smashed, like grits and gravy and taters mashed. I got no credit, I'm low on cash. My name is Donnie, they call me white trash. I met a girl on the short bus. I swear to God she was jealous. She should be in a mental ward. Tried to cut off my pork sword. I like drinking beer and getting smashed, like grits and gravy and the taters mashed. I got no credit, I'm low on cash. My name's Donnie Baker, they call me white trash. That was perfect.
3: Hey.
5: The best we ever did.
4: Beautiful.
3: Man, oh, man.
2: Very
3: nice.
2: You
3: guys might be the next Simon and Garfunkel.
5: That one verse was almost like a haiku because it rhymed in three different parts.
6: Yeah, that's right.
2: Yeah, is that the haiku formula? I can never
4: remember. Exactly like a haiku.
2: I can never remember.
1: Essential Morning Radio. All day and all night.
8: Yeah,
1: this is Bob and Tom Radio.
2: Comedian Dan Cummins is here with us. Dan from the Great Northwest.
9: Yeah.
2: Getting a divorce. I'm sorry to hear that. But yeah. You do have kids.
9: I do. So yeah, I do
2: make
9: have
2: it
9: kids.
2: A little more difficult.
9: Yeah, I got a little 3-year-old son, Kyler, and daughter, mm-hmm. Monroe. And you know, and for anyone listening, you know, like if you don't have kids yourself, you really should start. It's really easy. Mm-hmm. You know, I hope some high schoolers are listening. Just start cranking them out.
7: Dan,
9: just
7: wait a minute.
9: Relationships.
6: Do it.
9: No, it's so easy. Just get them started because people lie to you and like, oh, it's so hard to have kids. No, I have two. I don't even know where they are right now. Kids are adorable. Somebody will watch them.
3: Yeah, somebody will.
9: Somebody will always watch them.
3: Oh, yeah.
9: But I do have kids, and I, like every parent, you know, now with the cell phones, I got a picture of them.
3: Uh-huh. Sure.
2: Oh, yeah.
9: Yeah, and I actually found an added benefit.

0: fit to this. Because I'm always stuck on a plane next to some chatty Cathy. Mm-hmm. And if I like talking to them, I can show them this picture and we have something new to talk about.
1: Yeah.
0: Even better if I don't like talking to them. Because then I just show them that picture and they're like, oh, I didn't know you have kids. Oh, I don't. I just saw these hotties at a mall and had to get a pic.
1: Oh, my.
0: Yeah. I get to go back to sleep.
1: Uh-huh. Yeah. Or to the front of the plane in cuffs.
2: Yeah. Yeah. Yeah. We're going to be landing in Albuquerque. Just briefly.
3: Well, they're not cuffs. They're really zip cuffs. Ties.
1: It's more like a zip line.
2: We'll be meeting a couple of federal marshals.
0: Uh-huh. You know, it is amazing, like, especially with my son, like my first, it is amazing like how much you can love another person.
1: Mm-hmm.
0: And how much you can be annoyed by the same person. I've never loved somebody more than myself or been annoyed by somebody more than myself. Like in the course of any given day, I have a moment where I'm like, I couldn't love you anymore. And then I also have a moment where I'm like, I'm going to leave you at the next gas station.
2: Hey, Dan.
0: Stop talking. Stop talking. Now, did your kids all go through the question, the why? Why?
1: Oh,
0: why?
1: Yeah. Absolutely.
0: Oh, he never, like, for like a year. It's been a nonstop barrage of questions, and it's a question, and it's the opposite. Why are we going to the park? Well, because it'd be fun to go to the park.
1: No. You know why? You know your answer. What? Because
4: I said so.
1: Because
0: I found myself saying that. I'm like, I'm not going to say that, and now I'm like, because Daddy said so. That's why we're going there. Oh, and I find myself, but it's just why are we going to the park? Why are we not going to the park? Where are we going then? Why are we not going then? Why are you on a chair? Why is the rope from the fan? Why are you quiet? Why are you swinging? Why is there a note on the table?
1: Why aren't you saying anything? No,
0: why are you saying anything? Why? And he's a know-it-all now, like a three-year-old. And they're the worst know-it-alls because their knowledge base is almost zero.
1: Mm-hmm.
0: Like he doesn't know anything. And he questions everything. Like, I'll be reading him a story. Everything's a challenge. Just like, and then the jaguar walked through the forest. That's a tiger. No, says jaguar.
1: Uh-huh.
3: Nope, it's a tiger.
0: Yeah, he's like, you're wrong. And I'm like, okay, let's play a little game. Raise your hand if you have a degree. Oh, this is embarrassing. I graduated on the dean's list. You can't wipe your own butt. That's a jaguar. This is a winner. Next story.
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2: Hey, welcome back to the Bob and Tom Show in the O'Reilly Auto Parts Studios. Christy Lee.
4: Hi.
2: In the swell white jean jacket looking.
4: Thank you very much.
1: Yeah, but have you seen the top? The waist of that jean jacket's all frilly. Look at that.
4: Well, it's kind of like.
2: And it's a crop top, right?
1: It's kind of got some. That's nice.
2: Very, yeah, it's cool.
1: Very feminine.
2: She's wearing a.
1: Very girly.
2: She's wearing an ejaculate.
4: You've noticed, finally, I am a girl.
2: You ever see a girl wearing a jaculate?
1: So your contention is that those sport jackets that stop at the waist are called ejaculates?
2: You ever stand up and go, you got
4: it? Oh, rock.
1: Oh, it's unbelievable, isn't it? That may be his favorite joke of all time.
2: There's Pat Godwin.
7: Hello, chick.
2: Eisenhower started that.
1: Of course.
2: Ejaculate. There's Josh Arnold.
7: Hi.
2: There's Ace Cosby.
7: Howdy.
2: There's Tom, and I'm Chick McGee with this. Oh, yeah.
1: Oh, yeah.
2: It's me on guitar. It's
1: Randy Bob.
8: She's come undone.
1: We're playing this because the Guess Who is back together, the originals from the late 60s.
2: I have no idea. You told me to guess who.
1: Oh, that old.
7: I couldn't possibly.
1: That old trope.
2: I couldn't possibly. I have no idea.
1: Do you cut it right there before it gets to the part where...
2: Well, I here's what happened. My internal Tom clock, I thought I was getting close to, all right, cut it off.
4: Yeah, fair enough.
1: You weren't there yet, but I would have sent.
2: Want to do.
1: Yeah, I would love to see that show. Josh.
2: You and me?
7: Yeah, I'd like to go too.
2: Tank tops?
1: Josh, you're sitting. I'm glad you are because I got something for you I just found.
2: Oh.
1: I have no details. I'm just going to read this as written here. This is from the website Click Orlando.
7: Click Orlando.
1: Yeah, I used to live in Orlando, Central Florida.
7: Sure.
1: Home of Disney World. Yeah, nice.
2: I didn't think the name of the place where you lived was Orlando, though.
1: Well, I lived in several places, including DeLand.
2: DeLand?
4: Why do they call it DeLand, Tom?
1: It's funny you'd ask. It's because it's near to sea.
2: Ladies and gentlemen, that joke celebrating today. It's 40th year in entertainment. Congratulations.
1: I saw a guy wearing a...
2: We can't help it. It just goes into autopilot. Yes.
1: Did I send you guys the picture of the guy wearing the back
4: yes,
1: of it?
4: Yes, you did.
1: The DeLand parachute mm-hmm. t-shirt? Okay. They have a very fine parachute facility there.
2: Cool. That's what DeLand's known for? Because you land on DeLand?
1: There's a fine university there, but the larger point here is...
2: Oh, is that where Samford is, or one of those?
1: Samford?
4: Samford is a city in Florida.
2: No,
1: there's
2: it's
1: Samford, Florida. That's
4: there's
1: where...
4: Stanford.
2: There's Stanford. Not Stanford. There's a Samford University.
4: All right.
2: They specialize in elevator repair.
4: Do they?
7: That's right.
1: These days,
2: foremost company.
1: A trade might be a good idea.
4: My daughter's boyfriend's doing that. Elevator repair.
1: Mm.
4: He's in that trade.
1: Well, that's one of those
4: right.
1: things.
4: It's
1: that's
4: like
1: one of those things.
4: A 5-year apprentice program.
1: You know why? Because I'm glad it is. I don't want an elevator repair guy to screw up.
4: No.
1: Wait a minute. You didn't put on the double flanger?
7: Oh. Did he say he likes it, Christy?
4: He has it's up to that.
2: Hey, ladies and gentlemen.
7: Christy wasn't sure if she should do your...
1: Yes. Welcome to the hack hour. Well, I'm sorry.
7: Gets hack hour. DeLand met with...
2: So what did future mother-in-law possibly say when he said, I'm in elevator repair?
4: I said, that's great because that's a wonderful career. He's
2: really?
4: A union man. Yes.
2: Okay.
4: Yeah. Now, all right.
7: Elevators aren't going anywhere, probably.
4: No.
2: We all always need elevators.
4: Yep.
1: Once again, the headline, Florida Bigfoot Conference. Thousands of people are expected to head to Central Florida next month for an event focusing on Florida's very own legendary skunk ape.
7: Mm.
1: It is the Great Florida Bigfoot Conference, scheduled for June 13th at the World Equestrian Center in Ocala, Florida.
7: This is not far from Orlando.
1: Yeah, this is the sixth annual.
4: Mm. Oh, Allie has a Airbnb there. You could.
1: This is the sixth annual Bigfoot Conference. Josh, if you want to attend, I'll give you the day off.
2: Well, that's nice.
1: They have.
2: I have never heard it. I have never heard Bigfoot described as a skunk ape.
7: Particularly in the Florida region.
1: Yeah, there are a couple dozen, right?
7: Yeah,
1: you've got the Hudson Valley one. You've got the Sasquatch. You've got your abominable snowman. There's a whole bunch of different versions of Bigfoot.
2: Oh yeah.
1: That's because many, many cultures.
7: That's a Yeti, not a Sasquatch.
1: Drink heavily. I'm sorry. They down their ayahuasca and they. Here's what's going on at the Bigfoot Conference, Josh. Live Bigfoot town hall discussions.
7: Mm-hmm.
1: I'm not exactly sure.
7: Are there? Well, they're actually. I'd like to think that it's Big Feet who are walking up to podiums and explaining their grievances to a dais of town.
2: And all the Bigfoot, as they're at the podium, are wearing glasses.
7: Right, right. Yeah. They'll sometimes put on their reading glasses.
2: That's right.
7: And
1: if you watch the national news, which lately it's so depressing, I always love it when they have the press conferences. It's like with the president or whoever it might be. And you can always tell that the major network ladies and gents always want to make sure that they have a question that they can put on the news that night.
7: Mm.
1: Wouldn't it be funny if just everything was normal and then it cuts over and there's a Bigfoot? It's my understanding that you're not in favor of Bigfoots being allowed to vote, even if they're 18.
7: Can we get your thoughts on that, please?
2: Mr. Bigfoot, how do you feel about having a special parking space just for Big Feet?
1: Yes, and I understand they're redistricting to keep the Bigfoot people separate from... Okay, sorry.
2: That's all right.
1: In any event, Josh.
4: Mr. Bigfoot.
7: Who do you think you are?
2: Mr. Bigfoot. Tell me.
1: So the Florida...
2: You never get my love.
1: Florida Bigfoot Conference just around the corner in June in Ocala, Florida.
7: I will. I'll go and I'll call you guys. Man, I'm sure I'm having a great time here at the Bigfoot convention. Cut to me standing in line at Universal Studios.
1: What they should do for this convention would be, sometimes when you go to conventions, what do they call those?
4: Lanyards.
1: The lanyards, with the ID tags
4: right,
1: and everything.
4: Right.
1: They should do one, but everybody's picture should be just blurry enough that you can't make them out.
7: I've been to one cryptid convention, and I met, it was either Patterson or Gimlin, I forget. It was the famous creek footage. Mm-hmm. I met one of the guys.
2: Oh, like Willow Creek? Or no.
7: No, like that famous...
2: that's Bob's...
7: Yeah,
1: that's the one that didn't they finally come out and say it was faked?
7: There's a documentary out apparently that is claiming that it was faked, but That's what they, of course, that's what they want us to think, right?
2: Sure.
7: Anyway, who's paying those people?
1: I think for a lot of those people, maybe a little bit, a little less Bigfoot hunting and a little more job hunting would be the order of
7: some might things. Say it's the most important job, looking for cryptids.
1: So I understanding at the Bigfoot conference, they'll have like 17 booths offering refills on your various hallucinogenic treats, your ayahuasca, et cetera, et cetera.
9: Boy, it seems like he's mocking the whole thing.
7: It does kind of sound like he's not,
4: fully
7: invested. He's not really a believer.
1: Today's seminar, how high were you when you saw Bigfoot?
2: You seem to be on the fence with all that. Okay.
1: But this is a real event. This is a real thing. So there you go.
4: Well, yeah.
1: Now, we have Chick McGee believers. Across the way. Do you have any more letters over there?
4: I have one.
2: Christy has one.
4: I don't know if I should bring this up, but Pat said yes. Hi, Christy. When I was younger, I loved the movie Officer and a Gentleman. Crushed on Richard Gere, still crushing all these years. Loved the whites, too. However, it wasn't until I was an adult.
7: By whites, you mean
9: you should clarify.
7: The dress whites.
4: Dress whites. Yeah, I'm sorry.
2: Not whites as a race.
7: Love the whites, too.
9: Came off very racist.
4: Sakes.
2: That was dress way whites. Racist.
4: It wasn't until I was an adult that rewatching it, I realized... Because I watched it with my 23-year-old daughter. She was not impressed. For a young woman to watch now, you can only get a factory job or out of the city to be swept up by a man and carried away to happily ever after.
2: I
4: can
2: get
4: see
2: it.
4: Why your daughter didn't care for
7: but
4: it.
7: But it's also not... Who's really rescuing who at that factory at the end?
4: Well,
7: that's what I am.
2: That's right. Yes. That's right.
7: Right.
4: He was a lost soul till
7: exactly.
4: he met Deborah.
7: Right.
2: Yes. And if you like Deborah Winger, go find a movie with Arliss Howard called Wilder Napalm. It's a little bit of wonderful.
4: Oh, really?
7: Very nice.
4: Have you seen that?
1: I've never heard of
7: it. No, I'm well aware of it. I was telling Chick because he recommended it to me. I go, that was one of those movies at the video store. I would pick it up and just put it back, but I was always intrigued.
2: Yeah?
7: Yes.
1: Napalm. Wilder Napalm?
2: Two thumbs up.
1: Wow. Okay. I'm not even aware of it.
4: Huh.
2: Oh, yeah.
7: Also, Ghoulies 2.
2: Yes.
7: Check that out.
2: Oddly enough.
7: Deborah Winger's not in it, but just watch Ghoulies 2.
2: And the Zack Snyder cut of Justice League.
1: Okay, here's another coffee table book for you and an assignment, Josh.
7: All right.
1: Best sequels.
7: Ah, yeah, that's fun.
2: Well.
1: I mean, you've got...
7: We're not saying sequels that surpass the original. Just, we're just saying best
1: of
7: sequels.
1: Godfather 2 leads the pack, obviously. Toy Story 2, definitely.
7: You think better than the first?
1: No, I'm not saying better. I'm just saying...
7: A great sequel.
1: As good as or...
7: I think it might be better than the first, but it's...
2: Did they both win Best Picture? One or two?
7: No.
9: No.
2: One did not win Best Picture. Two.
7: None of them did.
2: Neither one?
7: No. Well, now, one
2: of them...
7: Of but when the first Toy Story came out, the Best Animated category was not a thing yet. Hmm. But when Toy Story 2 came out, maybe it was.
2: Yeah.
7: And if that didn't win, what a shame.
1: They'll probably be still watching that 200 years
7: Top Gun
1: ago.
7: Maverick, I would say, is potentially better than the first.
10: Yes. You didn't make it through Alien, but Aliens is far better.
1: Really?
7: Far better? Yes.
1: The Alien Ace, I didn't make it. I was terrified.
2: Hey, he likes Alf. Calm down.
7: Corny Weaver. She's in the first one, too. But...
1: Was there more nudity? What Ace? What, okay. Well, anyway, we should get to work on our list of the best number twos.
2: Hey, now we're talking.
1: Which leads me to that great French Open story. We won't have to do that again. Real quick, here, Dear Bob and Tom Show. This is from Hal in Myrtle Beach, South Carolina. Ooh, nice place to be.
2: I can't write this
1: right
2: letter,
1: now.
2: Dave.
1: It's Flip Wilson, Chris Christopherson, and Merv Griffin all attended my high school in San Mateo, California.
7: It was a joke.
2: Man, this sounds like a big time joke
4: into
2: to
4: a
2: me.
4: Bar.
2: Yeah.
7: Yeah.
2: Merv said,
7: white guy, a black guy, and a fruit walk into a bar.
1: Wow.
7: Am I wrong on any of those guys?
1: No, I was.
2: Oh, man.
7: Our general looks at Christopherson and says, what do you have? We can figure this joke out.
2: I just am glad that I was here live and in person when that was.
1: Ladies and gentlemen, the guess who?
2: Yeah.
11: She didn't know what she was headed for. And when I found what she was headed for.
1: That voice.
2: See, now, Pat, if you sang like this, you'd have something.
9: I could be somebody.
2: Yeah.
1: Great guitar.
2: She's unraveling. Yeah.
7: Well, just keep my truck again.
2: She's all tangled on the... She's got them tags on your truck.
11: It was too late.
1: Try getting up there, ladies and gentlemen.
2: He's one of the greatest screamers of all time.
1: It's a great, great guy. Now, back to our letter. Once again, Flip Wilson, Kris Kristofferson, and Merv Griffin all attended my high school in San Mateo, California.
2: Okay. Yeah. It bore repeating, if you will.
1: Well, we'd gotten off topic because of the offensive joke that Josh
7: offensive
1: opined.
4: Is that
1: if you will.
4: The point of the letter?
1: No.
4: Oh.
2: Well, what is the point?
1: Well, I've got to get to the second sentence.
2: He How about same, San Mateo High School?
1: Okay. I had mentioned yesterday that I can't figure out why Flip Wilson has sort of been eliminated from the greats of comedy. I thought that guy, maybe I was a kid, I thought he was hilarious.
4: I thought he was man, very funny,
7: and
4: too.
7: A bunch of comedy, people in comedy love him.
1: But I mean, what, he's never mentioned in that whatever
4: era or group
1: when they talk about the great comics of that era, it's he's not in, I don't get it. Anyway, Flip Wilson came to our auditorium one day when I was a kid going to school there.
7: Oh, that's cool.
1: They filmed a TV special with the students in the audience. It was great. We all loved it. Well, thank you, Hal.
4: He did Geraldine, right? Yep. Was that his?
12: The devil made me do it.
4: Yeah. I liked him.
12: Too. Back up, honey.
1: You got to remember also, in the early part of the 60s, there were virtually no African-Americans on television in very many roles. I mean, you had Rochester, the Jack Benny Show.
4: Who's Rochester?
7: I mean, that was 20 years prior.
1: Yeah, that was, but I mean, just the history is grim. Julia, I think, was the first full-time.
2: Yep. Dr. Chegley.
1: What was that? Was that even considered a sitcom?
2: I don't know what Carol. Really. Maybe a dramedy.
1: But if you're of a certain age, you think it television was really segregated. So, but I mean, Flip Wilson was he had a primetime show. He was great. If you get a chance, watch some of the old videos. It's pretty funny stuff.
7: And look up Tom Hanks talking about caddying for Flip Wilson on David Letterman. It's one of the finest talk show stories of all time.
1: I've never seen that.
7: Oh, you'll plots.
1: Oh my gosh.
2: That's right.
1: That sounds great. What's coming up in sports again? I'm sorry.
2: Baseball players want a new contract. The old one, same as the old new contract. It expires December 1st. That's their self-imposed deadline.
1: So we have to ruin the season by talking about it now?
2: Bill is sitting on Capitol Hill about Lane Kiffin and college football NHL game last night. I'll give you a hint. Hurricanes only need one more win to advance to play the Vegas Golden Knights for the Stanley Cup. FIFA is under fire for World Cup ticket prices. Travis Kelce is making some investments, and WNBA action last night as well.
1: Remember that joke? Ah, Fifi.
2: Oh, sure. Ah, FIFA.
1: We'll have to figure out clean that up.
2: A little FIFA.
1: Summertime is here, of course. Things are getting a little pricey out there. You may have noticed if you've bought any airline tickets. Gas, obviously, way up, et cetera, et cetera.
2: That was quite a surprise, the airline ticket thing. I had no idea.
1: I think jet fuel's doubled.
2: What the hell?
1: Something like that. Mm. What's going on? Maybe you've got your credit cards. You've been swiping and swiping and swiping. You got a lot of debt, and they charge you 20%+ interest on average. So, the reason I'm bringing this up is if you need some extra cash, you may be sitting on it, or you may be living in it, is what I want to say. As you know, the prices of the average house in America have skyrocketed really at an amazing rate in the last 5-10 years. The average house, I did a little homework here. I'll read this for you. In the past 5 years, U.S. home values are up roughly 40-50%. 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A house worth $250,000 5 years ago is probably now worth $350,000 to $375,000. 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
17: Haywood has his guitar, and Haywood, do you have something new?
20: we'll see. It's going to be a work in progress.
17: Oh, okay.
20: Like I've never played this front part before. So
21: really? Oh, okay.
20: So it's something totally different.
21: I can't wait.
17: Oh, good. Okay.
20: Well, one day the cartoon animals reverted to their natural state, and all the kids agree it was a sight to see when they peeled off the paper and they all ran free. On the day the cartoon animals reverted to their natural work, they threw off their anthropomorphic ways and totally went berserk. And it was Smokey the Bear choking on a camper. Smokey the Bear choking on a camper. Smokey the Bear choking on a camper. Bambi's on the turnpike riding on a fender. oh, Mickey, that dirty little rat got a mouthful of cheese and his head in a trap. Oh, Donald's in a Chinese restaurant booth with a ginger glaze and no sailor suit. And it was Smokey the Bear choking on a camper. Smokey the Bear choking on a camper.

0: flies. 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Uh-oh, that's why I ran out.
1: Oh,
0: Bullwinkles in the woods, far away from here, with a radio collar and a tag on his ear. Smokey the Bear choking on a camper. Smokey the Bear choking on a camper. Smokey the Bear choking on a camper. Bambi's on the turnpike riding on a fender.
2: You better write that Bullwinkle part down
0: before you like Bullwinkle?
1: Forget it. Before you forget it, yeah.
3: Just made that part up, huh?
2: Oh, yeah.
0: My.
3: Well, play the part you screwed up again. I missed that.
0: Oh, good. We're doing it's splicing time again. You're going to weave me.
3: And where's the part you got lost? Do that again, seriously. You, but just
0: what,
3: pour the bowl.
0: What part did I get lost?
3: Well, you got lost everywhere. But
4: there was a chain.
3: You started singing in a different key.
0: Right. Oh, Mickey, that dirty little rat got a mouthful of cheese and his head in a trap. Donald's in the Chinese restaurant booth.
3: Yeah, start there. Do that again.
0: Okay. Donald's in a Chinese restaurant booth with a ginger glaze and no sailor suit. Oh, Smokey the Bear choking on a camper. Smokey the Bear choking on a camper. Smokey the Bear choking on a camper. Bambi's on the turnpike riding on the fender. Oh, Rocky. Rocky's just a roadkill. Squirrel surprise. Only flying being done by Dean Bean. Rocky's just a roadkill. Squirrel surprise. Only flying being done by flies. Bullwinkle's in the woods, see, far away.
3: You're doing the wrong chord now there. Start with the Rocky thing and get the right chord at the end.
0: Rocky's just a roadkill. Squirrel surprise. Only flying being done by flies. Rocky's in the woods, far away from here. Bullwinkle's in the woods, far away from here, with a radio collar and a tag in his ear. Oh, there we go. Smokey the Bear choking on a camper. Smokey the Bear choking on a camper. Smokey the Bear choking on a camper. Bambi's on the turnpike riding on a fender.
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2: Hey, welcome back to the Bob and Tom Show. 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
6: Hello.
2: She's at the news desk.
6: Yes, I am.
2: There's Pat Godwin.
7: Hey, chick.
2: The final days of Pat and the guitar. There's Josh Arnold.
8: Pat, I had a dream last night. You and I were working a club that was mob-owned. We stole from it, and only one of the mob guys saw us, and so then we had to figure out how to kill him so that we weren't killed. During the whole dream, we were laughing so hard.
2: How is this not a Netflix movie?
8: We were making each other laugh. We were making jokes the whole time.
6: Did you figure it out, how to kill him?
8: I woke up before we could actually murder him, but we went to his apartment.
6: Okay.
9: I've got a feeling it wouldn't end that way.
8: I guarantee it.
7: How was the detail of your dream? Did you have a city? Where was the city the club was in?
8: No city, but it was snowy.
7: Snowy.
8: And remember that comedian we both, I think he was a friend of yours, and he recently passed away, Max.
7: Alexander?
8: Yes.
7: Yeah.
8: He was in it. Oh, yeah, wow. He was in the dream.
2: So. Speaking of Netflix, have you seen the latest Swedish detective that's out there?
9: It's a joke? I don't know.
2: No, the name of the show is Harry Hole.
8: Oh, I've read a couple of those books.
2: A
8: guy named Joe Nesbitt.
2: Yep.
8: They're good.
9: How does he spell his last name?
2: H-O-L-E.
8: There's a show based on those now?
2: Harry Hole, yep. And featuring Joel Kinnaman, who's...
8: he's great.
2: Swedish.
9: Boy, if they make a porno out of that, it pretty much writes itself. Don't shave for a month, Dorothy. We're making the Harry Hole movie.
2: Good old Harry Hole. It's wonderful.
8: They're good thrillers, and that name did distract me, though, reading those.
2: Absolutely.
9: By the way, speaking of names, we were talking about...
10: With a name like Harry Hole, it's got
9: to
10: be
9: Josh's plan B in life, as many of you know, was to be a crypto researcher.
8: I love when you speak for me.
2: Hey. Can we say something other than plan B?
9: Okay,
2: tone deaf?
9: Okay, what is the word cryptographer? What is it for a...
8: Cryptozoologist.
9: Oh, cryptozoologist, yeah. Which is an insult to actual science.
2: Actually, him wanting to be a cartographer is far more accurate.
9: But we were talking about the in Orlando. Where is it? What was it? Ocala.
6: Yeah.
9: And next month they're having the Bigfoot Festival.
6: And, Bigfoot Convention.
9: Yeah. We were mentioning there are various names for the what's the term I'm looking for here? For the big
8: the cryptid.
9: The cryptid. Okay.
8: Yeah.
9: For example, there's the Siatic, which is a tribal name.
2: Siatic, Kilatic.
9: There's the Swamp yes. Ape, the Ohio Howler. We heard about that recently. But do you remember this one, the Pennsylvania? It's described as Pennsylvania's own cryptid, the Squonk.
8: Oh, yeah, we did talk about the Squonk.
2: And that's one of the rare early Genesis songs I like.
8: Right.
9: Oh. There you go, ladies and gentlemen.
8: It's kind of the only early Genesis song worth listening to.
2: Yeah, absolutely.
9: This is this is Phil Collins. Right?
2: I thought Peter was. Gabriel was singing. Oh, we'll find out.
8: Maybe it was during the transition, sort of.
2: Yeah.
9: Well, maybe I'm listening to the live album.
6: Long intro.
9: Oh, but well
8: Genesis
9: worth it.
8: Had some longer.
6: Yeah, they did.
9: Yeah.
2: I'll take this. Where are the vocals?
8: Do you prefer this to Carpet Crawlers?
2: I do.
8: That's Peter Gabriel. Oh, no, that is Phil Collins.
9: That's Phil.
8: No,
9: that's
2: they
9: Phil.
2: Sounded all. Yeah, that's good. They sounded a lot. Very similar.
8: You're saying Gabriel?
2: I'm saying Gabriel.
8: No. I'm saying Collins.
9: I'm saying Phil.
2: All right.
9: I don't know.
6: What's the name of the song?
9: Squonk. I just mentioned it because the Pennsylvania cryptid is, according to this, is known as the Squonk. Squonk.
8: Pennsylvania native Pat Godwin, are you familiar?
7: I've never heard of it. Never.
9: Last August, they had the third annual Squonkapalooza in Johnstown, Pennsylvania.
8: How about that?
9: Although it's at the Bottle Works Ethnic Arts Center.
8: Oh.
9: That sounds weird.
8: Hmm. Yeah, Bottle Works, you almost think microbrew.
9: Yeah.
8: And then...
9: Ethnic.
8: Ethnic, you think, I'm not going. And then...
9: I'm not welcome.
2: That's so stupid.
6: Wonk is based on that imaginary creature, and it was Phil Collins singing.
2: Wow. There you go. You know how he got the I love that story. He kept singing for people who are coming in to try to be the lead singer, and they finally go...
6: Yep.
2: Tell you what.
6: And yeah. I let the drummer sing. Oh, wow. Yeah.
9: Well, yeah. Phil was a child actor. He was in the West End on, what was he, in Oliver?
7: Oliver, yeah.
9: Yeah. He's got a great book out there. Phil's not doing well. No. I just saw a photograph of him. He's got some health issues.
7: But he's coming back to record and maybe even tour again.
8: Man. You ever see the movie he starred in, Buster?
7: No.
2: I'm aware of it, but I've never seen it.
8: It's semi-entertaining.
2: Yeah.
9: I would love to get him in here. He's
8: fantastic.
9: Brilliant. And his records are all great.
2: He owned the world, man. Phil, sorry.
9: Yeah, the Squonk is based on a 1910 book called Fearsome Creatures of the Lumber Woods.
8: I've got to look that up.
7: And that's a great title.
9: Wow, the Squonk Fest.
6: You would love that book.
8: Especially 1910.
6: Yeah.
9: Wow.
8: The Lumber Woods.
2: As thou art reading thine book.
7: Fearsome Creatures of the Lumber Woods.
9: So anyway, that's our... update on this. What is it? The big ones are what? Sasquatch, Yeti.
8: And let's go Sas.
2: Yeah, it's not Sasquatch. It's not Sasquatch.
6: It's Sasquatch.
9: Oh, I go with the Ivy League Sasquatch.
2: You elitist. Yeah, just you and the guy from Yale. I know.
9: Okay.
6: When you read books like that, Josh, do you read it as, like, in a voice that would be told to you? Do you know what I'm trying to say?
8: Oh, I see what you're saying. So, like, if I'm reading Jane Austen, is it in a very prim and proper British accent?
6: Right.
8: Boy, that's a good... I'll pay more attention next time.
6: Okay.
9: Don't you love it, though, when you come across a word you've read 1,000 times, you've never heard it pronounced?
6: Yes.
9: And you're trying to talk to someone and you say it completely wrong.
8: Oh, I do.
6: Oh, I do it all the time.
8: Yeah, please tell me how to say that.
9: Yeah, I'm so sorry.
8: Yeah.
6: Well, when you're reading it, you just make it up in your head anyway.
8: Yeah.
9: What did you call the imp in Superman comics?
8: I didn't read...
9: Remember the unspellable...
2: I'm envious because you have a pronouncer for that, and I just...
9: I called him Mr. McClixapix.
2: See? You nail it.
9: But it was just a bunch of consonants thrown together, et cetera.
8: Is that the guy that if you say his name backwards...
9: Yes, say it backwards. Backwards, I called him Mr. Clethisophist.
8: Oh, yeah.
9: Those are completely... they're not valid in any way, but that's what
2: I think
9: they
2: are.
8: In your head, it works.
2: They're as valid, and you go to the fifth dimension or something, and you sing backup.
8: Yeah.
9: Now, we have backup singers coming up in Today in History. I just did a little bit of research during the last break. Very excited about one of the birthdays today in history. We could even do an early version of it if you wanted to.
6: Sure.
9: But we haven't done our sports broadcast, have we?
2: Let's see. Baseball players seek expanded free agency. Who's ready for a baseball strike?
9: Come on.
2: Okay.
9: Not yet.
2: They want to nearly double the minimum salary. They want to go from $780 to $1.5 million for the lowest. They want a competitive integrity tax. I don't know why I'm saying all this because I have no idea
6: what they're talking about.
9: Doesn't the average person see that they're making a great deal of money already? They're doing just fine.
8: It's terrible PR.
2: Expires December. Remember the World Series canceled because of the strike? Remember that time? It was a different time.
9: But the date on this is in December. So.
2: Right.
9: So this is,
2: we can enjoy
9: baseball now without thinking about
2: this. This season. And then our collective asses will be in slings. From Washington, D.C., the senators trying to... This is any senator USA.
9: Yes.
2: They're trying to fix college sports. We'll introduce a bipartisan bill, just a bill, designed to break a congressional logjam that would regulate payments to college players, limit them to one free transfer over their careers...
9: Can they do that?
2: And create a Lane Kiffin rule to restrict coach movement during the season. Your guess is as good as mine, Tom. I can't imagine they would introduce a bill that they can't do.
8: It's always amazing to me when somebody goes, man, this is a messy situation. How could we smooth this out? Mm-hmm. Let's get the government involved.
2: Yeah. Now we're going to go.
9: Read that first sentence again.
2: The senators are trying to fix college sports.
9: And then keep going.
2: They're introduced a bipartisan bill designed to break a congressional logjam.
8: Bipartisan.
2: Regulate payments to players.
9: See, I'd like to regulate payments to politicians.
2: Oh, well, now, excuse me, Mr. Speaker. Yeah, let's not get carried away.
9: The next time they shut down the government, they shouldn't be paid and their staffs shouldn't be paid. We'll see how long the next government shutdown lasts.
8: I don't disagree with you.
6: I think that's a great idea, too.
8: To me, they would be the first people to not get paid.
6: Exactly.
9: But right now, I am so sorry that you're not getting paid, and we've shut down all the airports, but I'm taking my private jet to Boca Raton for the weekend.
2: Oh, you got the PJ. Nice.
9: Yeah. By the way, my favorite baseball story so far this year is the guy who was brushing his teeth the way you and I do.
2: Oh, Bryce Harper.
9: Bryce Harper taking the toothpaste, putting it directly in your mouth, then brushing.
2: Taking the tube of toothpaste, squirting it in your mouth.
9: That saves us $10 million worth of oil every year, Christy.
6: Yep. Oh, you're so full really? Of it.
9: Well, no. Maybe it was nine.
2: But we're doing it. We're not odd. We're doing it for the country, Christy.
6: Are you?
2: Yes.
6: Well, how do you get it to your teeth?
2: What do you mean?
6: Well, it's on your tongue.
9: No. You put the tube in your mouth, give it a little...
6: Yeah,
2: it goes squeeze, on your tongue,
9: and it's right in your mouth. And you shove the brush in there and start moving.
2: Yeah, you're moving and grooving.
8: I don't think it's right either, Christy. But I can see how they get it done. I just don't think it's
9: now,
8: right.
9: Now, Pat used to do it because when you'd wake up, you'd have the DTs, and you couldn't get the brush in the
7: day two of this nonsense.
6: I know. What the hell?
2: Wait a minute. Hang on. Nonsense?
7: I almost said the S word.
2: Did you say nonsense? I don't think any of that applicable.
8: I mean, he rolled his eyes. When you said it yesterday, he rolled his eyes so hard we could hear it.
6: Forget about the anonymous part, Pat.
9: We have some blind listeners. We have some blind listeners. I wonder if a blind person, if it's easier for them to put the toothpaste directly in their mouth rather than have to fish around to try to find
8: it. Oh, that's a good question.
6: Well, that makes sense. Yes. Yeah.
2: So maybe Tom and I are preparing for the future.
9: No, I'm going to be a deaf listener soon.
2: Oh, that's true.
9: That was a fun video. It's had like a million hits or something.
2: Yeah, and it's making the run in competitive ballparks when the Bryce Harper visits. They put it up on the scoreboard.
8: He's one of those guys, I feel like he's been playing for 30 years.
2: Yeah, and he's like if God made a baseball player.
8: yeah.
2: It would look like Bryce Harper.
9: Coming up in sports, what do you got?
2: NHL playoffs last night and FIFA. And WNBA, actually.
9: Got a pronouncer, Josh. Here we go. You need help here.
8: Okay.
9: Right. Get a pencil. Get a pen. Write this down. This is the Arkansas version of Bigfoot.
8: Yes.
9: You've got Grass Man in Ohio, Skunk Ape in Florida and the Southeast.
2: Wow.
9: I've never heard of this one. Fouke Monster in Arkansas. That's what it's called.
8: I'm not familiar.
2: The Fouke?
9: Yeah, would it be Fouke?
2: Or
9: I sure hope so.
2: Fouke?
8: Could be the Yeah. Careful.
6: Yeah. Don't fall into this trap.
9: In the Pacific, oh, Christy's getting too smart for the word. In the Pacific Northwest, Bigfoot, there's one called the Buckwus, B-U-K-W-U-S.
8: They have the larger incisors.
9: Oh,
8: the Buckwus.
9: And then there's...
2: Would you call that the Buckers, Tom?
9: Yes. And then this says the Great Lakes tribal folklore has the Genasqua.
8: Ah.
9: These are all, once again, the creatures of the forest walking around. We're going to walk around upright for a while.
2: All right.
9: Real quick reminder, Patty G is going to be on stage, Kalamazoo, Michigan. It's his last live performance for quite some time. it'll be this Saturday at Shakespeare's. Be sure to be there live and in person. Then when are you having your surgery? Tuesday?
7: Tuesday, 6 a.m., yeah.
9: Oh, wow.
6: How are you getting there?
7: I have no idea just yet.
6: Okay.
7: I do. I'm just not saying.
9: What do you mean, how are you getting there?
6: Well, we're all on the air. We're his friends.
2: You got a...
7: You're my only friend.
2: You got a broad lined up?
7: I'm going to have to find one before Tuesday.
2: That's
9: interesting. Wait a minute. So this weekend, this Saturday night, it's in all Kalamazoo, Michigan, you can meet the father of your next child, lady, and drive Pat to the hospital.
6: There you go.
9: Call Shakespeare's for reservations.
2: What did you say? Father of your next child, lady.
9: Pat needs another kid.
8: That's one of the fearsome creatures of the lumber woods.
2: Yeah, I thought so.
9: These are the O'Reilly Auto Parts Studios. 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
11: 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Ladies and gentlemen, Bob and Tom.
9: I'll read them in reverse order.
8: That was tragic.
9: Starting with number one, this is once again
2: Brand. Well, no, start at 10 and go up. That's the way to read it.
7: Yeah, Jesus.
9: They're not numbered.
2: Get him, Pat.
8: They're not numbered. But
2: well,
8: he said...
12: You're going to start at one, but they're not numbered.
2: Yeah. You keep throwing out. You keep throwing around numbers.
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12: 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Everybody has a place outside.
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8: 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Doing
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2: Hey, welcome back to the Bob and Tom Show in the O'Reilly Auto Parts Studios. 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
6: Hello.
2: There's Pat Godwin at the music desk.
7: Hey, Chick.
2: Hey, there's Josh Arnold.
8: Hi there.
2: There's Ace Cosby.
8: Howdy.
2: I'm Chick McGee. Hello, Tom. Hello, Tom.
9: Hello, hello. Hello, Chick McGee. Now, yes, we were visiting you at the sports desk. Anything else?
2: Sebastian Aho, Jordan Stahl with two A's, and Logan Stankoven scored a 247 span late in the first period last night. Sorry, Christy. And the Carolina Hurricanes moved within a victory of the Stanley Cup Final. The Hurricanes. Best Bob Dylan in the history of the world.
9: That's a great song. Although,
8: is a great song.
9: Didn't they find out the guy actually did it?
8: There's a strong chance he actually
7: was. It's back to him actually doing it.
2: Kind of, sort of, yeah.
9: You know what we're talking about, Christian?
8: Still a great song, though.
2: Hurricanes won 4-0 last night.
9: Bob Dylan, in, what was it, mid-70s?
2: Yep.
9: Or so. Blood on the Tracks, I think, was the record. Great, great album. And Bob Dylan had a song about Hurricane Carter.
2: I still say that. It was him being weird, and he really didn't have anything
6: to
2: say.
6: Is there a Hurricane Carter?
8: Yeah, he was a boxer.
2: Reuben Hurricane Carter.
9: Yeah, was accused of murder. And
2: Reuben wasn't his name, but he just loved that sandwich.
8: Uh-huh. Right? Yeah, he loved it.
2: Yeah, he almost was Submarine Carter.
8: Mm-hmm.
2: But
3: Yeah.
6: Or Hoagie Carter.
2: Hoagie Carter. Yeah. That was another one. That's his son. Yeah. That's weird.
8: Pimento Loaf Carter was
3: his grandson. Avocado Club.
8: Isn't that something? Huh. But they don't talk about it.
3: Just a little bit of avocado.
2: You know what?
3: Takes the edge off.
2: You know what? No.
6: You don't like avocado in your club?
2: No. Well, avocado is tricky. You've got to get it just right. If it's too mushy, I gag.
3: Avocado can make a club sandwich that much more
2: Pat,
3: delightful.
2: Your thoughts on the avocado?
7: I like it when it's got a little bit of crispness to it, not too ripe. Ah. A little bit of Celtic salt and some olive oil.
2: Did you say a little bit of Christmas to it?
7: Crispness.
3: I say it's time for a Pat Godwin song. Pat, since you're not going to be able to play guitar, you got one more day in the show before you get your shoulder surgery.
7: Something together, yeah.
3: Well, I can't say shoulder.
2: Shoulder surgery.
8: Shoulder surgery is tough. It's a tough one. Shoulder surgery. Yeah. Shoulder surgery.
3: You're getting it done next week, so you're not going to be able to play guitar for a while. So
7: a lot of emails about the shoulder surgery the chick had. Chick labels it horrific.
2: Yeah.
7: Never do it again.
2: Capital
7: worse
2: H.
7: than worse than heart surgery.
3: I've got a great letter from a guy who's had it. He said it was great. He's so glad he had it done. You'll be fine.
2: Sailed right through it, huh?
7: Well, here's the thing. I recovered from apparently the worst surgery of all time, which is spinal fusion. Mm-hmm. If you Google it, it's one of the toughest recoveries. So I was thinking I'm going to go through my notes and see what that was like, because my songs are like a diary.
6: Ah.
2: Yeah, they are. They're they're like children and a diary.
7: And I expressed myself
2: through members of your family.
7: And I expressed myself through my instrument.
2: Uh-huh. Yeah.
7: And when I'm done with that, I pick up the acoustic guitar. And I write. So I'm going to go back here to this is day two of the spinal fusion surgery and just see where my head's at.
2: All right.
6: Okay.
7: Here we go. I came to pain-free with a nurse and my girlfriend beside me. Surgery went fine, so the doctor said. Oh, I look around and I'm not dead. I'm feeling all right.

0: meds kick in. There you go. Day two.
1: I like that way of looking at the nurse or doctor. Hey, it'll always be a 10. Yeah. All right?
0: I actually said that.
2: That is, in my mind, the most inaccurate scale.
3: I agree.
2: How are you? So, I've got a cure for this, Christy.
3: What?
2: What I'm talking about is if you're in some kind of a medical procedure, they'll say, what is your pain 1 to 10?
3: Mm-hmm.
2: What they need to do is give you samples. So they'll go, okay, is it 1 to 10? I'm going to give you a 10 to compare it to. Then they hook you up to this machine and they give you a 10 for like 5 seconds.
1: Oh, it's okay. Like an eye doctor. They go, better, worse.
2: Yeah.
1: Better,
2: like this. Okay, yeah. That way you could judge it.
3: Yikes.
2: Yeah, I had a friend who actually was a very highly qualified physician himself. And he had had a bunch of surgeries. But then he had one where he said, I thought I'd had a 10 before, but after this one, this, ladies and gentlemen, is a 10. So, again, there's nothing to...
3: Yeah, there's not a real scale there.
1: Pat, it will go as well as you think it will.
3: That's exactly, he's right. In your mind, you just think it's going to be great.
2: Don't tell him that.
1: You have more power over this than you think.
2: In his mind, it's already awful.
3: Because you guys keep telling him.
4: Yeah, that's only because...
1: He should have never told us.
4: No, but here, for me, it was awful.
3: Right.
4: I'm not saying it's going to be... For Pat.
3: It was not for my husband.
0: Right. You know, my elbow was worse than my spinal fusion, though. That's what kind of scares me.
3: What was wrong with your elbow?
0: I had an elbow rebuilt back in 2008.
3: Oh.
0: Yeah.
4: Rebuilt, huh?
0: Rebuilt.
4: Huh.
2: Yeah. Well, you got a good deal on it. I mean, they got some nice parts.
0: Oh, sure. Yeah.
2: They Not all new ones, unfortunately. Yeah, they had to,
0: you break it from all this drinking.
2: They had to go to a junkyard. Got a new elbow for them.
4: Can you get an elbow on the black market, you think?
2: I've always wondered what you can get on the black. There's a rumor that you can get a high quality liver if you know the right people.
4: Or the dark web. How do we get on?
3: I hear
4: talk about it, but there's no.
1: It's a mystery. I don't think anybody really knows. I'll show you at the commercial.
2: Okay. Good.
3: But if you look it up, how to do it, then you're on a list, right?
1: There are ways around that. I'll tell you guys everything you need to know.
4: We're already on a list.
2: Okay. So once again, Mr. Godwin getting the rotator cuff surgery. If you want to see him while he can still play the guitar. That would be coming up this Saturday evening in Kalamazoo, Michigan, at a place called Shakespeare's. People will be driving for miles to get there to see the show.
4: Home of the Hamlets.
2: Knowing that it could be the last time you've ever
1: been. I'm already in. Chick, what are you looking for, a liver?
4: Can
1: I get? What do you need, a bazooka?
4: No, my liver. My liver's regenerating.
1: What a Portuguese baby. You need one of those?
4: Give me one of those.
3: That's what you need.
4: Yeah, only speaks Portuguese.
1: You want to see the unedited Zapruder film?
4: All right. Yes. Also, I want to know what really was in Al Capone's vault.
3: Oh.
4: We all know what we saw, but we didn't see what we thought we saw.
2: Good to know. When we come back, we'll be visiting with Christy Lee over at the news desk.
3: Are you already done?
2: We have nudity. We have more? Okay.
4: No, he keeps trying to get rid of me, but I'm right here.
2: We have nudity in the news. We have great history coming your way. And we have candy bar news and another truck crash. But most importantly, we have a penile injury news that could affect all of us.
1: All of us?
4: Like a breaking of it?
1: Well, it'll affect you in a roundabout way.
3: Yeah.
2: Yeah. I mean, yeah, that's right.
3: It could affect me in a different way.
2: Yes, indirectly.
4: The lady riding will break you. Most often.
2: All right. Once again, these are the O'Reilly Auto Parts Studios. This is the Bob and Tom Show.
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0: He's the announcer guy. But watch out, this guy will announce almost anything.
1: Ladies and gentlemen, in the motel room next door, Phil Mondor has been joined by his new secretary, Brenda Flendish, for an adulterous liaison. It appears Phil's erection is finally ready, and if Brenda plays her cards right, she could win the apartment of her dreams with free furnishings from Scanlon's Veneer World. Let's listen in.
2: Wow, Brenda, I can't believe I finally got you into bed, baby. I am so ready to make love to you.
3: Ooh, I can tell. Phil, you are so hot. Do you have some protection?
2: Oh, yeah. Here, let me put it on.
1: Tonight, Phil will be wearing a Hot Rod brand micro-thin condom. It's the Hotsy Totsy Model 2000, providing a snug fit and rib tip for the ultimate in pleasure. This is Larry Morgan speaking.
3: Who the hell is that guy?
2: He's, my very own personal announcer guy.
3: That's it. I'm out of here.
4: My most recent marriage was a disaster. It made the wreck of the Edmunds Fitzgerald look like a fender bender.
5: Wow.
6: Hello.
0: And you remember Lord's famous line about gun control, more or
4: less. Yes. The relationship taught me a lot. It taught me they won't sell you a handgun if you're crying.
7: Also with us, Christine Stedman. Now, you're a mom?
8: Well, a mom and a grandma. I think you know that.
7: I know.
0: I'm a grandpa.
3: This is how this
8: Are
3: works.
8: You?
0: Yep.
6: She's been married 27 years and still a virgin. To
8: yes. Well, you know, I have a lot of grandkids. My daughter keeps having babies, has one almost every year.
6: Really?
8: Wow. Yeah, she called me the other day. She goes, Mom, guess what? I'm pregnant again. There must be something in the air. I'm like, yeah, your legs.
7: But seriously.
6: Hello?
0: Bang!
6: Hey,
0: zoom!
6: Hello?
8: Sing! I'm getting her fixed.
9: And now, from the Bob and Tom Archives, we dust off another classic. classic. A moment of frivolity.
7: With us in the studio, we have the young Shane Moss, a comedian from Wisconsin, now living in Boston. Every once in a while, you get what's termed a hell gig.
6: Yeah.
7: Maybe
6: yeah.
7: you're on stage and you're in a small club or a bar and they've got a TV on over here. There's a pool game going on. People aren't paying attention. Do you have any great hell gig stories?
10: I was in Detroit recently. Made a little mistake. Detroit's kind of little bit dangerous. It's actually ranked the most dangerous big city in the country. And if you remind them of that, they will kill you.
6: Or try. Yeah.
10: Yeah. And I let it slip on stage that I drive a Hyundai, which is a sin there. Uh-huh. And I had to explain to him. I was like, listen, you know, I'm all for supporting American-made products. I don't want anyone in Detroit to lose their job or anything. It's just that if I'm driving through Detroit, I want the most.

0: was inspired to do that little trick by, I actually have a friend, unfortunately, who has glaucoma, and, and he's going to be completely blind in a couple of years if I keep stealing his weed.
1: But,
0: he was
2: poor bastard.
0: Yeah,
2: and, shame.
1: It is a shame.
0: And this is true. He's taking blind classes to prepare himself for being blind, and that's not like step one. And stab yourself in the eye.
1: Right.
0: And,
1: you
0: get it. It's not how to prepare yourself.
1: Sure, sure.
0: So anyway, there's a whole separate blind etiquette that I is completely unaware of. Like, for example, when a blind person, when they're using their cane, they're just supposed to use like a little narrow sweep right in front of them for their path.
1: Sure.
0: It doesn't get too many people's way. It's actually considered rude in the blind community to use a wide sweep.
1: No kidding.
0: With the cane. Yeah. So since I found that out, now, anytime I see some blind guy out waving his cane around all willy-nilly.
2: Like he owns the road.
0: Yeah. Like, hey, jackass. What do you think you own
3: Can
0: this
3: you
0: road?
3: Can you narrow it up?
0: I wish you could see what a prick you are.
4: Bob and Tom.
5: For your information, these are two of the worst kids I have ever encountered in my life, and I work the state fair.
4: We were stupid before stupid was cool.
6: This is the Bob and Tom Show.
1: Hello.
6: And we have comedian Greg Warren joining us in the studio.
1: Oh, look at there.
6: Greg.
1: There he is.
6: Not Greg.
7: Greg. Good to see you guys.
2: You should go to a restaurant with Mr. Greg.
1: Oh, really?
2: Oh, gosh. Right away.
1: Are you one of those picky guys that everything has to be perfect or you send it back?
2: All I'm saying is there was almost a fist fight at a Cheesecake Factory over an omelet.
7: And I get a little defensive. I always eat alone, you know, which I'm a little defensive about sometimes. Maybe,
6: well, that's
7: maybe
6: incredibly depressing.
1: So did he maybe ignore you the whole time yesterday, Chick?
7: No. I was happy to have a guest.
1: Oh, I see.
7: But when I am, you know, alone, I walk up to the hostess the other day and she says, just you? Yeah, it's just me. Okay,
2: right away. Adversarial.
7: I know I've made some poor decisions in my life. I didn't feel like I was gonna have to explain myself to the hostess at the Macaroni Grill. Okay, like, I'll pay just because I'm lonely doesn't mean I'm broke. I got more money. I don't have to share it with anybody. Just you. No, I must have that look.
1: Yeah,
7: you know,
6: handyman drifter.
7: Yeah, exactly. And they ask you
1: broken down and beaten.
7: If you're by yourself, they discriminate against you. They do. I mean, they first of all, they put you these tables. I mean,
8: tiny tables.
7: They're so small, it limits what you can order. Uh-huh. You say, well, I want the fajitas, but they're not going to fit. just give me the tower of onion rings. We can build up like it's Manhattan. It's true. You ever been really hungry? When you like, you just go. You like, you want to eat. You want to skip all the stuff.
1: Sure.
7: You know, just like, you know,
1: get right to the meal.
7: Yeah. So, have you ever eaten here before? No, but I bet I can figure it out. Let me guess. That thing in your hand is a menu. I point to an item, you make it, I eat it. Maybe I'm wrong. Mm-hmm. Maybe here every 15 minutes an orangutan drives a riding mower full of food through the restaurant, and I got to throw a ping pong ball at the item that I want. But if that's the case, I don't want to eat here in the first place.
1: I do. I want to eat it that way.
2: I want to see an orangutan on a riding
7: orangutan ping pong balls? It's a new chain, Bob. Yeah. I am sort of particular about where I want to sit sometimes. I don't know. I just like, I don't like the sun right in my eyes or anything like that.
1: Sure, no one does.
7: And they get very resentful if you want to switch tables. Have you noticed?
6: Throws them off.
7: Hey, Megan, the sun is in my eyes. Uh-huh. Could I move to that table right there? That's Jennifer's section.
1: Yeah, see.
7: Well, how about if you wait on me in Jennifer's section? That's impossible.
1: That's
7: impossible? Really, Megan? we're not talking about North Vietnam and South Vietnam here. We're talking about areas of a Ruby Tuesday that are separated by a line that an 18-year-old made with a magic marker on a dry erase board. Like, this is, we can cross the line, Megan. We just have to have the courage to do so.
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2: 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Christy Lee at the news desk.
11: Hello.
2: There's Pat Godwin.
12: Hey, Chick.
2: Hey, man. There's Jess Hooker.
13: Hello.
2: There's Josh Arnold.
3: Were you in there when Christy really mommed us?
8: Man.
3: In the green room?

0: was great.
1: I can only imagine.
2: Yes. Looking right at me.
1: We'll be right back to that. There's Ace Cosby.
3: Hello.
1: I'm Chick. Hello, Tom. And there was an incident in the break room.
3: Mom does good, man.
0: I walked in there, not this break, but the break before, the refrigerator door wide open.
4: Yeah.
0: Beeping, beeping, beeping. Nobody around.
1: There's something.
3: It opens.
1: I don't want to blame the refrigerator, but there is something that goes on where I left and I came back and the refrigerator door
4: is
1: open.
4: You have to make sure it's sealed. Yeah.
1: I'm not used to shutting it because my refrigerator at home is set up properly.
3: What was it, 2 days ago? I saw you do that and it opened.
1: Yeah.
3: Yeah.
4: So he pressed it shut and it's still open.
3: And he started walking out and then the door just opened.
0: Really?
1: Yes. As if we have a haunting.
0: Oh, that'd be cool. We have a green room ghost.
3: Well. A hungry one.
0: Yeah. Oh.
4: I have a mom issue too about the green room.
1: Uh-oh.
4: I know that it's not my money and it's not my product. I don't care, but I want to know.
1: Let me tell you something. Josh and I were in the hallway having a serious conversation. And Jess walks up and says, "Hey, I have a real problem."
5: So what is it?
4: I bought all of your creamer. Everybody uses a different creamer here or different dairy products or non-dairy
3: products.
4: I'm
3: easy because I take my coffee black.
0: Me too. Yes. We're out of this conversation.
3: Yes. So you're not mad at us.
4: I'm not mad at you guys.
5: Well, that's a slap in the face to the American Dairy Association, but I take mine with real organic grass-fed American cream.
3: Well, I'm a man. I can handle black coffee.
1: Right. And apparently a pint of it at a time. Go on.
4: Well, yeah. Anyway, so I think that there's maybe five different dairy and non-dairy options in our refrigerator.
3: Easily, yes.
4: Okay. I bought half and half yesterday. And it's the quart. That's a quart, right?
1: No.
4: No.
1: A
4: pint. Yes.
1: It's a tall carton.
4: Whatever that is.
5: Yeah.
4: Not the big one. It's 3/4 gone.
3: One day.
4: We're not even 24 hours out.
3: And so
4: I left at 2:00 yesterday. It was full. Everything was in order. I came back and there's only a quarter
3: of
4: it.
3: The Horizon brand?
4: The Horizon brand.
3: Who uses that?
1: Hey. Now,
4: do you use it on your cereal?
5: No.
2: You drink it out of the jug?
4: Who else is using it?
0: You're using it on your cereal.
5: I buy my own. I pay for everything anyway.
4: I know.
5: I bought it all.
1: Here's Jess's. Give him 20
5: bucks. I don't put half and half on my cereal.
3: We call this the hooker conundrum. Here's what happens.
4: Yeah.
3: She's the one who's going to hear about it when it's gone.
5: I brought this. What is today? Tuesday when I came in. I brought in a whole bunch of different milk products.
3: Well, let's ask you. So, Tom, do you think you use 3/4
5: of the carton? I think there are other people in the rest of the building here that when we're not here, Gunner, that come in here and drink all of our stuff.
0: Well, lock them out.
4: Yeah, we could close
0: the
4: door.
0: You could close the door and lock them out.
1: Yeah, nobody needs to be back here anyway.
4: You would save a lot of money on
5: groceries. I might have to borrow his truck later, so just
3: keep things on.
5: Let him drink all the coffee.
1: Oh, that's right. And with the tariffs and direct mail and carnivals around the country, they stopped selling pickup trucks. I forgot all about that.
5: I'm sorry. Yeah, but yeah, there is a problem.
3: Okay.
0: So our refrigerator opens on its own, huh?
4: Yeah,
5: you have to shut it all the way.
3: But there's a slight.
4: But there's something that causes a pocket.
3: The seal
4: opens.
3: Could be better.
4: Yeah. Okay. Well, then I could get one of those kids, the baby protector.
0: Safety locks.
4: Safety locks.
1: Oh, I like that.
3: Then Tom couldn't get in.
4: Yeah, I know.
5: It's no. Very funny-ish.
4: If anybody knows how to open a baby lock, I think it's him.
1: Can you imagine him dealing with that? Oh, I have limited time, and I'm trying to get the refrigerator on. There's a combination lock.
3: Have you ever walked, you've gotten home, and you have to pee so badly?
1: Yes.
3: And getting that child lock off the toilet is really nerve-wracking.
1: Man.
5: What's you got a sink for? What's wrong?
4: I thought boys just immediately go outside.
1: Please, Tom, you have a lovely home.
5: Right.
1: A relatively brand new home. Have you urinated in the kitchen sink?
5: No.
3: Bathroom sink?
5: No.
3: Okay.
0: There
5: are three places I go outside.
1: Okay.
4: See? Everybody has a place outside.
5: I have three.
1: Three.
3: Everybody. I don't. I have too many neighbors
0: and
3: out.
0: My husband doesn't pee outside.
3: Doing things.
5: I've got a fenced off area where the air conditioners are.
1: Oh, that explains the odor when the air conditioner kicks on.
5: I don't go into the air conditioner. I just go over to the side. I mean, if as you pointed, if you get home from a long drive and you realize I've really got to go.
3: Yeah.
5: I'm not going to take a chance. I got dogs to deal with. I'm going to go right now. I just go off the garage.
1: Do you have regrets about not having a urinal in the garage now?
5: Now, my old house, I did have a urinal in the garage.
1: That's why I'm asking.
5: Because that house was built by a guy that was a plumber and he had five sons.
0: Sure. He knew what he was doing.
5: Smart move. Yes. I do have a urinal as a joke. I have a urinal in the, I'm sorry, we can't call it the master, but what's it called again?
4: Primary.
5: The primary bedroom. Mm-hmm. I've got a urinal in there. Ace has used it.
3: Yes.
5: You can't imagine the scrubbing I had to do after he left.
1: Oh, I can imagine.
4: You had another co-worker at your house last week. Jason, did you go inside? No. You weren't invited inside?
2: He doesn't have a pass yet.
1: Don't you find it interesting that total strangers are treated with the utmost regard?
3: Offered full meals.
1: Yeah, as opposed to us who've worked with him for check local listings of each person, but for up to 45 years together. And
0: never been there.
1: No,
0: been there?
5: You know, you're not out in the yard sweating, so that I walk out with a cooler full of nice, cool drinks.
1: Is that right?
5: Yeah.
1: What do you got, like a lemonade in there? You got a Red Bull? You got a soda? What do you got?
5: I got everything there.
1: No kidding.
5: Yeah. I don't drink any of it, but I got it all.
1: A real collection.
0: Huh? Why don't you have a pool party for all of us this year?
1: Yeah, to build camaraderie.
0: Yeah.
3: We got the wedding party coming up.
0: Oh, yeah. Is that coming up?
5: My wedding party?
4: Your reception?
5: I can't do it at my house. It's not big enough. There's nowhere to park.
0: No.
1: You need to build a new house.
2: Parking lot.
5: Well, that's going to take 4 years.
1: Like, we can wait.
5: Okay.
3: Well, that's because you use that Mark guy.
5: I know. you got a guy that can build a house faster.
1: A Bang Brothers.
2: Anybody.
5: Let's move forward here. Have we completed what was considered to be a sports broadcast?
1: FIFA is under fresh, brand new scrutiny for sky-high World Cup ticket prices and sales tactics, and fans say it's left them with worse deals than they wanted. As you can see, I'm on a typical run-of-the-mill ticket site.
3: Okay.
1: Mm-hmm. Can you corroborate that?
3: Absolutely.
0: Yeah, sure.
5: I can't see. What are you showing us?
1: Shut up. And then
3: he's at the ticket site to get tickets.
1: They say at the top, these tickets range from $1,088 to $47,107.
3: Okay.
1: Per ticket, Tom.
5: It's free on TV.
1: Each per ticket. Yeah, but there's nothing like being there, man.
3: You got to do it for the gram.
5: Look, it's supply and demand. If you want to go.
1: And this is happens to be Toronto. We're hosting some FIFA games. And for the lounge area on the club level, $12,000 a ticket.
3: All right.
5: So you can go there and not pay attention to the game. That'd be the best way to watch soccer as far as I'm
3: concerned. So the lowest price.
1: The lowest price is $1,000.
3: So my kid just absolutely loves soccer, is great at it. Also, you know.
5: It's on TV for free.
3: You know what?
1: Keep saying
3: that. If one of your girls wanted to go to this,
1: you'd
3: be furious.
1: Oh, my God.
0: What'd you pay for Taylor Swift tickets?
3: Can you put yourself in?
1: You don't get to.
5: Yes, but soccer blows, and I'm the only one that's willing to admit it.
3: No, it doesn't. Other people just don't agree with you.
1: Yes.
0: A lot of people like soccer, Tom.
5: I know. I'm glad. I wish they wouldn't clog the highways.
1: This is your defense?
3: Even happening in our city.
5: No, my defense is it's supply and demand. That's the reality of life. If you don't want to go to the show, don't go.
1: No,
5: that's
1: you're not saying
3: that's not
1: that.
3: The reality.
1: You're not saying
5: if you
1: that.
5: Want to go to the show, you got to pay the piper.
1: You're saying these poor people who pay $12,000 a ticket are misled and they just don't know that soccer sucks.
5: Yes.
1: See, that's not right. You're fooling yourself.
5: No, it's again, it's supply and demand. That's all that.
3: Understand how that
5: all
3: works.
5: All the ticket bitching.
3: How many times have we heard him bitch about tickets?
1: Oh, my God. Millions and millions of hours. Travis Kelce, one of the Kelce brothers and Mr. Taylor Swift. See what I did there?
3: I forget. I mean, I honestly forget. Are they engaged?
1: Yeah.
2: Oh, yeah.
0: They are. She got married this summer.
4: Oh, okay. Engaged?
1: She got the rock. Yeah.
0: Yeah.
1: Big time rock.
0: Yeah. They get married, I think, this summer.
1: Travis, 3-time Super Bowl champion, 4-time All-Pro. And on Wednesday, that would be yesterday, he added minority investor in the Cleveland Guardians to his resume. The Guardians announced before their game against the Washington Nationals that the Chiefs tight end has purchased a minority share in the franchise. He is from Cleveland Heights.
5: You know what I'm thinking.
2: We're all thinking.
5: If Ace bought a share, it would be a minority share.
1: I'm going to keep saying minority franchise, a piece of it, until you do something about it.
5: I wouldn't buy in unless they change them back to the Indians.
1: Yeah.
5: Guardians is the stupidest name in sports.
3: Very proud name.
5: It's I understand. No bearing on anything involving that city.
3: Indicative of the Cleveland area?
1: I understand the Redskins saying. Yeah, the Guardians. Everybody knows it's the Forest City, Cleveland, Ohio. Isn't that what you called it as a young boy?
5: It's surrounded by a delightful ring of parks.
1: Oh, yes.
5: Rivaled by none.
1: Rivaled by none around the world.
3: Suck it, Yellowstone.
1: Yes.
2: The hell are you,
1: Central? Call me back when you've got something. Grand Canyon.
3: Yeah. You don't have anything on Parma Public Park.
1: That's right.
5: Sorry, I forgot to say the words east of the Mississippi.
1: moon over Parma. Hey, and isn't it time for you, let's say you live in the Cleveland area.
0: Yes.
1: You want all your stuff protected. 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
5: Thank you, Chick McGee. Coming up, with any luck, we have a interesting story about a friend of the show, Hugh Jackman. Mm-hmm. The movie he's in, The Sheep Detectives, supposed to be a great movie. I'm hoping to see it this weekend. Also, we have news from the world of hamburgers. We have an interesting story about the Mona Lisa.
0: I'm craving hamburgers today.
5: Really? Mm-hmm. Well, then there are many fine places.
3: There's a patty right next to you.
2: Like a patty melt?
1: Cheeseburger? Maybe you're pregnant.
0: Maybe. Boy, that'd be something.
1: That'd be really
3: call something. Call National Geographic.
5: Yeah, no call the Enquirer.
0: Call Guinness. I'd be the world record.
5: Yeah. We also have a naked guy in the hotel pool. Pat.
0: Oh,
5: that,
0: Pat.
5: That might bring a song.
1: Yeah. Hotel pool? That's amazing.
5: Once again, Patty G, the final show.
1: Now it's just going straight ahead. Final show.
5: Kalamazoo, Michigan, coming up Saturday night at Shakespeare's. Before Pat has the big surgery. Mm. Now, will shoulder surgery affect your voice at all?
2: Not at all, no.
0: Shouldn't.
5: Is that what I read? Okay.
2: What?
5: Oh, yeah.
1: I've heard that. Yeah.
5: They call the tone deaf surgery.
1: Oh, yeah.
5: These are the O'Reilly Auto Parts studios, and this is the Bob and Tom Show.
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10: Through the cartilage in his left ear. I don't want to go into details, but he was hurting, man. I swear to God he was. Anyways, even the neighbor next door said she heard bones, so you know it hurt. So he gets laid up for like 4 months, gets workman's comp and stuff, and his dad ends up buying him every movie you can think of because all he could do was watch movies anyways. Mm-hmm. He had Terminators, Karate Kids 1 through 4, Dumb, Dumbers, I mean, all of them. So he starts collecting movies. I mean, he has one accident and his dad spoiled him over it, man. And then he starts bragging about how he had more movies than Siskel and Ebert's. I swear to God, he did, but they were rich, man. He was well off, and his dad had deep pockets. But I blame his old man for it. I mean, who cares if every phone in your house is cordless, Doug? If my truck was paid for, we'd have cordless phones, too. I swear to God we would. And that above-ground pool only draws mosquitoes, and I'd say it right to your face. You don't even know how to use a diving board. Hell, man, they even have a microwave in their home to this day with a special button on it that says popcorn. How gay is that? Wow. I mean, the day a machine starts telling me what to eat is the day I stop eating anyways. But my point is, man, these people with collectibles sometimes get obsessed with it. They let it go to their heads. I swear to God they do. And I've been on the verge, too, man. I've had to work at it. Hell, I was close to it one time. I used to spend every free moment in the arcade setting records. Hmm. My initials are pretty much on every game in there still to this day. And I'm probably the best skee-ball player I know of. And anybody tell you the same. And I started racking up the tickets one afternoon, man. I got over 1,900 of them in one day. And the dirt bike in the showcase was like only 4,800 away. And I still had 2 or 3 hours to play. But I started getting obsessed with it, man. And I panicked. I started offering kids money for their tickets they had won, and the collection became my obsession, and before I knew it, I paid almost $2,000 for a BMX dirt bike. I mean, it's a badass bike, man, and I got my name posted in the prize case and my picture in the flyer, but now I got a bike and a boat for sale. So my point is, man, collecting crap ain't worth it.
20: Donnie, if that's the same bike you rode to work on, that's not a BMX. That's a piece of crap.
10: Shut up, Randy. No, it ain't.
20: And that's a banana seat.
10: Prove it. No, it ain't.
20: Yes, it is.
10: No, it ain't.
20: Yes, it is.
10: Shut up, Randy. No, it ain't.
20: Look, is that a Huffy?
10: No, it ain't.
21: I recently got married. And
3: attaboy.
21: Yeah, and my wife changed her name. I know some women have a problem with that. But I wanted her to have my old girlfriend's name.
0: So, she must really love you.
21: Call me old-fashioned, but...
22: Hell, you got the tattoo. Why not?
21: My wife actually got pregnant on our wedding night.
23: Oh, she did?
21: Yeah. What? Not by me. Oh. It was a crazy night. But either way, I'm getting a brother. So...
23: Yeah. Oh, my God.
21: Yeah. I don't think her parents like me, though, because apparently when you meet someone's mother, you're not supposed to hug her and go, oh, yeah.
24: Are the stars out tonight? I don't care if it's cloudy or bright, because I'm blind.
13: Jeez. 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
1: Hi there. Welcome back to the Bob and Tom Show. We are in the O'Reilly Auto Parts Studios. Chrissy Lee at the news desk.
0: Present.
1: There's Pat Godwin.
2: Hello.
1: There's Jess Hooker.
25: Hi.
1: There's Josh Arnold.
3: Yes.
1: There's Ace Cosby.
4: Hello.
1: I'm Chick McGee, and hello, Tom.
5: Hello, Chick McGee. It's time to cap. We'll put a little cap on the broadcast.
1: I have to go out
5: sports,
1: in the hallway.
5: The sports aspect of our broadcast. What have you got?
1: I need to go out in the hallway.
3: Oh.
1: Can I go to the hallway?
0: Yes, sure. You may.
1: All right. Talk amongst yourself.
3: All right. Oh. Are you okay?
7: He didn't go to the printer during the break.
3: Oh.
0: Oh.
1: No, I just didn't go to the printer.
5: Oh, so during the last break, you just sat in here and opined.
7: No, he talked S about you most of the time.
5: Okay, good.
2: Soccer. And
7: soccer. Yeah, and hate soccer.
5: No, I can admit that I hate soccer. Watching soccer is incredibly boring, I will admit.
0: For you.
5: That's fine.
1: Didn't pick that up, did
5: That's fine. But if people are bitching about the ticket prices, they don't understand supply and demand.
3: They do.
1: Yep.
5: No, they don't.
3: Stupid. I get it.
1: Free choice. They can like soccer. They can hate soccer and still go to the soccer.
5: Yeah, if you want to pay $12,000 for a ticket to something that's on TV for free, I'm glad you got
1: that
5: kind of money.
1: You said that one day. You can be stupid and wrong.
3: It's also interesting for someone who proclaims that they do not care.
7: Right.
3: Constantly saying, I don't care about this. I don't care about this. You talk about it more than people who really are excited about it.
5: That's because I think it's a scam.
0: Why do you...
2: It's not a... The whole sport,
0: so the scam, whole sport soccer is soccer. Itself?
1: Yeah, but the scam part to you is people are acting like they like it to the tune of $12,000 a ticket.
5: You know, I think there's so many other greater things, more exciting things to watch in sports than guys that can't even use their hands.
1: In your opinion.
5: Yeah. Goalie can use his hands. I get it.
1: It's the most popular sport in the world.
5: Yeah, well, the world sucks, and that's one of
1: the
5: reasons why.
1: Correct me if I'm wrong, but we're one of the bigger plants.
5: Okay.
3: Yeah. Oh, yeah.
5: Have a good time.
1: A dog named Ozzy, O-Z-Z-Y, is now officially in the record books for having the world's longest tongue on a dog.
3: Local pervert and dog owner.
1: And peanut butter by the case.
5: I'll bet that dog has really clean nuts.
1: According to
5: just saying.
1: According to Guinness, the French and Bull Mastiff mix, that of course is a Mastiff.
3: I like that.
1: It's from Oklahoma. Has a tongue that measures almost 8 inches long.
0: Oh, my goodness.
3: Is it one of those that he can't help but it just has to hang out?
1: The old record's 5 inches. Ozzy's owner, Angela Pick, said the
3: smiling
1: family,
3: woman.
1: Yes. said the family was delightfully surprised to find out their dog was a record holder. Angela said, I knew that dog was for me when I walked into the breeder. He was just sitting in the corner licking his eyebrows. And I thought, surprised to find that her dog was a record holder. They brought him in for a routine nail trim, and the veterinarians took the opportunity. My God, look at the size of this dog's tongue. They measured it right then and there from the end of his snout to the tip. He always had a tongue that sticks out of his mouth ever since he was born.
3: Okay, yeah, too heavy for him.
5: Oh, my gosh.
0: Man, that's gross.
5: Yeah, that's anyway.
0: Oh, my God.
5: You know, those people, they tell me, they looked at my tongue. I didn't realize they measured it from the outside of the nose out.
1: The official measurement is,
0: you can't stick the tape measure down his throat. What
1: from the end
0: about?
1: Of his snout to the tip.
5: You raise a good point.
1: Yeah, you'll choke the dog.
3: It's got to dry out.
0: Oh, it's got to drool all the time.
1: Angela said there's nothing medically wrong with him. We've had him looked at a couple of times by a veterinarian. It went something like this. What the hell?
5: He looks like a very sophisticated thinker. Look at that look in his face.
1: You know what? I agree, Tom. He really
3: does. He's focused,
1: does. Yeah. Yeah.
5: He's kind of going, whatever.
1: He's pondering.
3: That's the thing about dogs with what we would consider weird issues. They don't know.
0: They don't care.
3: They're great. Yeah. They're so adaptive.
1: He don't know. No dental issues or anything. He just has, Ozzy just has an abnormally, awkwardly long tongue.
0: I wonder how he eats. If the food would fall back out of his tongue, wouldn't it? like a slide.
3: He must have some control. Yeah. I don't know.
5: That beautiful little doggy. Well, thank you very much. Is that our sports broadcast?
1: Do you think tongues in the dog world are sought after like tongues in the people world?
0: What do you mean?
1: I mean, some girls like...
5: a big tongue? You know something? The answer is no. Although, again, he probably does have a very, very clean groin area.
1: I told you that one time when I was on the freeway. I got off the exit ramp, and there was a boy dog giving it to a girl dog, and there were like six boy dogs standing around watching him.
3: So odd.
1: It was. That's absolutely happened.
3: Like Nina Hartley in the driveway.
1: That's exactly right.
5: Oh, that's where you're going. Okay.
1: Exactly right.
5: A good comparison.
1: I shut my eyes. The highway, see it all again.
5: I was going to say.
0: I have a story about the highway.
5: Okay, go ahead.
0: Wisconsin officials say a driver got stuck in wet concrete after ignoring the road closed sign.
3: That's funny.
0: The driver is said to have physically removed a road closed barrier before driving into the freshly poured concrete.
1: Don't take this the wrong way.
0: Interstate ramp.
1: This sounds like something Tom would do.
5: No. Exactly. I would never move a barrier. There are people that have done this that have gone into rivers because they thought, oh, that bridge isn't out.
3: You told me it was shallow.
0: The Wisconsin Department of Transportation shared footage of the stuck truck on social media.
5: What an
0: the pickup
5: idiot.
0: Had to be pulled out of the wet concrete with heavy machinery. That's not the only truck story today.
5: Well, wait a second.
3: Plus, how mad would you be if you were... Look at that.
0: Wow.
3: What a dummy.
5: It's got concrete pretty much up to the bumper.
1: Yeah, it's almost covering all four of his wheels.
0: That's got to be... How would you
3: fix
0: that?
3: He should have to pay for the repairs.
5: Uh-huh. Yeah. Well, also...
0: The truck's got to be totaled, right? Yeah,
5: the underside of the truck's got to be ruined.
0: Yeah.
3: You just chisel that off.
1: It was only driven once by a little old lady to church every
0: Sunday.
1: Did
0: they leave their tire prints in the concrete?
5: I mean, I don't know.
3: Oh, that's cool.
5: Does insurance cover acts of idiocy? Is there a...
3: I hope not.
0: God, I hope not. Wow. Man. A semi hauling Kit Kat bars overturned on Interstate 20 in Missouri.
1: Everybody shut up.
0: The Missouri Department of Transportation reports the crash occurred on the entrance ramp of Highway 80 exit, where the 18-wheeler's tractor carrying the candy disconnected from the cab and rolled onto the westbound ramp. Crews at the scene told WLBT News that the truck was carrying around 11,000 pounds of Kit Kat bars.
5: Wow. Wait, let's get to the important thing. Are the candy bars okay?
0: It doesn't say here.
5: Okay. Oh,
0: I would hope so.
1: Don't leave us hanging.
0: I'm sure they were in boxes. They'd probably be maybe a little crunched up.
1: How many candy bars were there?
0: 11,000 pounds.
1: How many years would that take you to eat?
0: Because
1: you eat
0: my lifetime.
1: One sector at a time. Yeah. A Kit Kat bar.
0: Pat, do you have a song about Kit Kats?

0: was awful. Slept right. Come on now, give me a break. Oh, give me a break. Oh. I just dropped the Lord of those Kit Kat bars. Woo.
1: Yeah. Okay. Woo. When I saw this story, I thought, I wonder what the most popular bars are of candy bars.
2: Can I guess?
1: I was Kit Kat. This is a survey, not of sales, but of brand awareness.
3: Oh, okay. Oh, that's different.
2: Well, that doesn't mean anything.
3: Yeah.
1: No, it means people know it.
3: Well, people know about it, but...
1: Kit Kat's number two.
2: Is Snickers number one?
3: Reese's.
1: Yeah. How did you... I was stunned that Snickers was number one.
2: I have an amazing sweet tooth. I like to keep it undercover, but...
3: Is that your favorite?
4: It's delicious.
2: I'd go back and forth from Snickers to Kit Kat to... Reese cups.
4: Mm-hmm,
2: that's
4: mm-hmm.
2: right.
4: Yep. Reese's. Fresh, hillbilly, but
2: fresh Reese cups. What I like.
3: Boy. I've never been a Snickers fan.
4: I like them.
1: I don't even
4: like
1: know what it is.
5: I feel like what's like in a Snickers
4: bar? Chocolate caramel and peanuts.
3: You've never had a Snickers bar?
4: Chocolate caramel nougat peanuts.
2: Yeah. No. They have a brand new Snickers concentrating on peanut butter.
4: Well, that's fine.
2: Make you weak in the knees.
4: But the man asked what was in a Snickers.
1: I'm not a candy bar guy anyway.
3: I can't believe you've never had a Snickers bar.
1: I haven't.
3: I mean...
6: Oh, Frozen, they were the biggest thing for a while there.
1: My candy bar is like six... No, wait a minute.
3: Nestle Crunch?
1: Yeah, Nestle's Crunch way down the line.
2: We are Tom, yeah. You and I are way overdue for lunch. I will buy you a Snicker bar at our next lunch. What do you think?
4: I don't think he's earned one.
2: Oh.
1: Really?
4: Yeah.
2: I think he has.
3: He won't appreciate it, Chick.
4: Exactly. He won't appreciate it.
1: Now, what's it? See,
4: to give one to him would be to throw it away.
3: Yep.
1: I'm not a candy bar. What's in an Almond Joy?
3: Well, chocolate and almonds.
4: And coconut.
3: And coconut.
4: You wouldn't care for
1: that. Oh, yeah. I hate coconut.
3: And Mounds is dark chocolate.
2: I think we have another new episode, believe it or not. Yeah.
4: Almond Joy has nuts.
3: Mounds don't.
1: What's the difference between a Twix and a Kit Kat?
3: Twix caramel. Is more of a cookie.
2: Twix,
4: you're exactly
3: caramel-y
4: right.
2: Twix has caramel, which is amazing.
4: And Twix is famous for having the cookie center.
3: Yes. Mm-hmm.
1: Yeah.
4: I mean, in fact, don't they say Twix has that cookie crunch?
5: Yeah.
3: And Kit Kat has a wafery center.
4: Yes.
2: And
5: no caramel.
2: Twix. Well, they all do. Twix, Snickers, Kit Kat have ice cream bars.
3: Yeah.
4: And oftentimes, Kit Kats come in four. Twix in two.
5: Yes. Yeah. A left and a right.
4: Yes, because there are different factories, according to the ads.
2: That's exactly. I love that campaign.
3: Yeah.
2: It's so silly.
1: Butterfinger, what's in that?
3: Oh, I love Butterfinger.
4: A toffee type.
2: Oddly enough, tastes a little bit like butter.
3: I think you would like a Butterfinger because you like butter pecan.
5: One of the best Blizzards is a Butterfinger.
3: I agree with her on that.
2: Yep,
3: my go-to.
4: You can get temporary lockjaw by eating a Butterfinger.
3: Oh, if they're
5: getting
3: stale.
5: Getting that stuff out of your teeth later.
3: Or if they're stale. And
5: that's gross.
3: Not good.
5: They taste dusty.
1: Well, I was just surprised. Snickers, the most brand-aware candy.
5: Absolutely.
4: Is the classic Hershey's in there at all?
1: Yeah. It's number...
2: What is this, World War II? Hershey bar?
1: Number
5: Hershey
1: five.
5: Bar with almonds.
6: How about my favorite, the Heath bar? Where is that? Where does that line up?
1: The Heath
3: about breaking
1: bar.
3: Teeth. Yeah.
6: I love that.
2: Pat likes toffee.
1: Ooh.
3: I like toffee.
1: I'm not sure Mr. Heath made it.
5: Uh-oh.
6: What?
4: Well,
1: not Ledger, but I mean...
2: Oh, boy. Yeah, he's dead, too. Yeah.
4: Do you think they say, hey, how are our sales this year? I have to check the Heath Ledger?
1: Oh, I hope so.
4: I would hope so, too.
2: Nice.
1: I'll read them in reverse order.
4: That was tragic.
1: Going downhill, starting with number one. This is once again.
2: Well, no, start at 10 and go up. That's the way
6: to
2: read it.
6: Yeah, Jesus.
1: they're not numbered.
2: Get him, Pat.
4: They're not numbered. But he said.
2: Well,
5: you're going to start at one, but they're not numbered.
2: Yeah. You keep throwing out. See, you keep throwing around numbers.
5: God, you're on my nerves right now.
3: Every day,
1: it's
3: Jess,
1: a column of. Beginning at
2: you know what?
1: Number one.
2: I'm sorry. You read them however the hell you want to read them, pal.
1: Okay. Snickers, Kit Kat, M&M's.
4: M&M's aren't a candy bar. That shouldn't be in there.
5: No.
2: Throw it out.
6: Go back to one.
1: It says leading chocolate and candy bar brands ranked by brand awareness.
4: Okay. Chocolate and candy bar. All right.
1: Still okay. Not. Sorry. So Snickers, Kit Kat, M&M's, Twix, Hershey's, Reese's.
5: Okay.
1: Nestle's Crunch, Butterfinger, Three Musketeers, Almond Joy.
2: You just said Hershey's wasn't on the list.
4: No, he told us it was.
1: I said it was.
5: Yeah, he said it was.
1: Baby,
4: you were too busy asking me if it was World War II.
1: Baby Ruth. What is a Baby Ruth?
3: Baby Ruth?
4: Nuts and caramel.
2: That's caramel.
5: It's Caddyshack.
4: It's
1: okay.
2: It looks like
1: there
2: a turd.
1: All right.
2: Baby Ruth?
3: Yeah.
2: Goonies.
1: Looks, Baby Ruth ties with Dove chocolate.
2: It's the number one candy bar that looks like defecation. Yeah.
1: Then you get your payday.
3: Dove chocolate.
5: Oh, I love a payday. I love a payday.
4: That's just peanuts and caramel.
5: Oh, yeah. So good.
4: No chocolate at all. Although, can you get a chocolate covered?
2: Yes, you can.
3: Yeah,
2: payday.
3: Now you can.
1: Now, is it pronounced Ghirardelli?
2: Ghirardelli? Yeah.
1: Because that's the one that had the big recall last week.
5: Oh.
4: Yeah, they did.
5: Uh-oh.
1: Yeah, no, seriously.
5: I didn't know that.
3: Yep. They make some good product, though.
7: It wasn't chocolatey enough.
4: I didn't know you were from Chicago, Christy.
3: Yeah.
4: They make some good product, though.
7: Yeah, you know, when I go down to Chicago, me and Dennis Franz eat nothing but Chicago.
1: That's right. Okay, now we're getting to the really obscure stuff.
4: Like what?
3: Like what's obscure to you?
2: Yeah, here we go.
5: Mr. Good Bar, is that on there? I love them.
4: Those are delicious. I've been looking for one.
1: A Lindt? L-I-N-D-T?
4: Yes. Oh, Lindt's chocolate is very great.
3: They make the great bunnies for them, Easter.
2: But it's very,
1: The Ferrero Rocher?
3: Sure, yes.
4: Those are the balls, right?
3: Yep.
4: They're kind of covered in a...
3: They're gold tin.
2: Ferrero Rocher. Yeah. And remember, she ran for vice president.
1: I see.
4: That's right.
1: I've heard of only one of these in the next 10. Kinder?
4: I hate it.
5: I don't
4: the Kinder Joys. Kids love them.
3: Okay, wait a minute. You don't like
5: them.
3: Kinder Joys?
4: I think they taste like absolute garbage.
5: I'm with you.
3: I
5: don't like them either.
3: I like them.
2: I'm with you, Tom. I'm unaware of them.
1: Cadbury, I've heard of that one.
3: Yes.
1: Then Godiva, I've heard of that one.
3: Yes.
1: Ferrero, once again, another Ferrero.
2: Geraldine Ferrero.
1: Ran for vice president.
2: Yep.
1: The Table Door. What is it?
3: The Table
1: Door. Oh, no, I'm sorry. It's the...
2: No, that's
6: the Table Door, whatever.
2: Those are directions to get out of this.
1: The printing's so small.
4: Toblerone?
1: Toblerone, sorry.
4: That's very big in England.
3: And they come in that long thing that has like
1: a Table Door would be a great name for a candy bar.
3: Table
4: Door?
1: It's huge. Look at the size of that thing. It's the size of a Table Door.
2: I have never had a Toblerone.
3: What? I've never had a Toblerone either.
4: Pretty good.
5: Who used to bring those dust for Christmas? Was it Haywood?
2: Kavanaugh?
4: Santa.
5: Maybe?
3: Santa.
5: That's the guy.
1: Toblerone sounds like a sex move. How did you break it? Oh, I gave her the old Toblerone.
4: There's a joke in the movie Chicken Run that is so funny. First off, Chicken Run is as funny as movies get.
5: Yeah.
2: Okay, I have not seen it.
5: It's good.
3: Is that animated?
4: Yes, it's claymation.
5: Oh,
4: it's the Wallace and Gromit style.
3: Oh, okay.
4: And they have a Toblerone, and they're triangular, right?
3: Right,
4: yes.
3: Long.
4: And there's a plane about to take off, and they said, please remove the chalk. And if you, there are two jokes going on.
2: Uh-huh.
4: The chalk is that triangular thing that stops a plane's wheel and keeps it parked. But also in England, they call chocolate chalk. They go, hey, I'm going to have a chalk or a chalky.
5: Oh, okay.
4: And they remove a Toblerone, and I was the only one in the theater howling.
5: That's smart.
4: As anything that ever happened.
1: Now, by the real quick, to rank them in terms of sales, it's a whole different list. Number one, Reese's.
5: Buddy.
4: That makes sense.
3: What are we doing?
4: Reese's really has year-round.
3: Yeah.
4: Year-round. Always an occasion for...
3: Yeah, that would...
5: Oh, seasonally. Yeah. Okay.
1: Then you get your Snickers. Okay. When we come back, we'll get it to the serious
4: Before business. The July, they have the new Reese's blown-off index fingers.
5: Ooh.
4: Yeah.
5: Can't wait to try those.
2: Delicious. With extra peanut butter. Coming out of the nail.
1: The new three-finger Reese's.
3: I don't know how many Reese's would fit in my Tucson hybrid, but I sure'd like to try.
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1: Thank you very much. 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
2: Trucker hat, who wants it?
1: 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Oh, these are the O'Reilly Auto Parts Studios, and this is the Bob and Tom Show.
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3: Hi.
2: At the news desk. There's Pat Godwin.
14: Hello.
2: There's Jess Hooker.
15: Hello.
2: There's Josh Arnold.
16: Hi there.
2: Ace Cosby.
17: Chick.
2: Hello, I'm Chick. And hello, Tom.
18: Time for some history. I'm going to have to skip a couple of these.
3: Oh, pretty rough, huh?
2: Why's that?
18: A couple of rough ones in here.
2: All right. Okay.
15: Dead people?
17: History books do have blood-stained pages. No.
18: Dead gorilla.
3: Oh, see.
18: Well, I didn't do it.
3: Yeah, you did.
17: King Kong?
15: The one from Ohio?
2: Is it Washo?
3: Coco.
18: Oh. It's not your Washo, not your Kong.
3: Coco?
2: No, it's Poco. Timothy B. Schmidt, Rusty Young, Paul Cotton, Poco. Great group.
18: Yeah, good group.
2: Yeah,
18: right? Richie Furay, nicest guy.
2: Yes.
18: Nice guy.
2: Yes.
3: Poco is good.
17: A little soft, isn't it?
2: And the heat. And the heart of the night.
3: Might be a little yacht rocky.
18: Me. Yeah. Okay. Oh, yeah. Here we go. Let's birthdays. The great Jim Thorpe. Great athlete. Of course, you know that famous story about him at the Olympics?
3: No.
18: Really? You don't? Oh, yeah. Jim Thorpe, of course. I mean,
14: it's about the shoes.
18: No, he won, and then they took the gold medals back.
2: Well, but also he almost didn't compete because he didn't have the right shoes, and he borrowed a pair of shoes from a German, I believe, and he won all those events or something.
18: And they were pissed because he did a victory dance, and it started raining. So,
3: oh my lord!
14: How could they?
3: Why'd they take his medals away?
18: Because he allegedly had played.
2: He got paid
18: $10 to play at a baseball game.
2: Baseball, yeah.
3: Oh,
18: if you read his life is amazing. He would. They don't do this anymore. He would kind of barnstorm around and join teams, and he was the greatest.
17: And in the Olympics, you could tell he was wearing German shoes because the laces were in little Nazis.
2: Man, I'm using this a lot.
14: Step. I have nowhere.
18: I've got a callback coming to that. I think.
15: Oh, good. I love a Nazi callback.
2: Yeah.
14: Because I for the Nazis.
18: One of the birthdays I believe coming up has something to do with the Nazis.
3: Oh boy!
18: Happy birthday, 1944, Gladys Knight.
2: Is it Charles Lindbergh?
15: The Pips?
18: No.
3: Yeah.
18: Gladys Knight and the Pips. And do you know what a pip is?
15: No.
2: It's a dot on a dice.
18: Yes, on dice.
3: Oh.
18: Those dots are called pips.
15: I had no idea.
18: Yes, if you do crossword puzzles, you'll learn that.
2: Okay. Those little black dots
15: are pips. And it was Gladys Knight.
2: And if you were
15: and the pips.
2: If you were lucky enough to see Gladys Knight in an arena show, you could see those little black dots were the pips.
3: You know, they do have more Nazi jokes.
18: I didn't want me to go that way.
3: But white pips on red dots.
18: And coming up, and then in the next year, I'm going to each individual pip. I will highlight their birthday. How about that?
15: Because
18: you never hear enough about the pips.
2: I believe.
14: Can you name a pip?
2: Bubba Knight.
15: Kevin.
14: Bubba Knight. Wow.
2: Gladys's cousin.
3: Kevin. You know, is that Kevin?
18: Okay.
15: No, I don't know.
18: There are two.
3: I like Kevin Pip.
18: As far as I know,
14: Was Fripp ever a Pip?
15: I swear to God.
2: Wait a minute, Flip Wilson?
14: No, Fripp Pip.
18: Robert Fripp
2: was a Pip.
18: He was the white Pip with a guitar.
2: Oh, that's right.
18: Dance. I know of two famous Rudys.
2: Okay, good for you.
18: Happy birthday, 1944, Rudy Giuliani, the former mayor.
3: Mm-hmm.
18: And of course,
2: he of the runny dye in his hair.
3: Rudy,
18: and of course,
3: from Notre Dame.
18: Rudy.
3: Mm-hmm.
17: You got your Rudy Valley.
18: Oh, there you go. Rudy Valley.
2: Your red scarf matches your heart.
3: My jeweler friend, Rudy.
18: What?
3: I have a friend who's a jeweler. His name is Rudy.
18: Really?
3: Yeah. I gave him your...
18: Oh, that's who that is? Okay,
3: yes.
18: Thank you.
2: Okay, starting starting today.
3: Yes.
2: All the people you say are your friends.
3: Yeah, I have a lot of friends.
2: When you start, throwing these out as your friends, mm-hmm. we need their phone number.
3: I can give you his phone number
2: and their side of the story.
3: All right.
2: Yes, I needed something. If you're their friend,
3: you needed something.
18: I had a question. I had some fix.
3: A great jeweler.
18: Okay. Remember when I was a kid, there was some guy. His name was like Rudy Gingrich or something, and he was the famous French bathing suit designer that released the first topless bathing suit.
3: Wait a minute, that
2: was a friend of yours?
18: No. It was a famous French guy. I mean, it was like it was in Look magazine or something. And I remember thinking, I was unaware that odds are this guy probably really didn't have much interest in topless women. But you know,
2: Bubba Knight. His first name was Merrill, like Gerald with an M.
3: Oh, are these the Pips?
2: He is Gladys's older brother and served as the unofficial leader and business manager of the Pips. But the other Pips were upset because he just did her brother. We have to listen to him. William Guest, who never owned his own home.
4: No, he sure didn't.
2: He was Gladys's cousin and an original member with the Pips from their early days in the 50s until their retirement in 2015. And Edward Patton, who was a general in World War II. No, he was also a Gladys' cousin, joined the Pips in 59 as the choreographer.
18: Here we go.
15: Only three?
2: Yep.
18: Rudy Gynrich developed the topless bathing suit.
4: How about that?
3: I'm with him. They're just swim trunks.
6: Swim trunks.
3: There's nothing developed.
18: Well, Christy, here's a picture of it if you want to see. It comes up just below the boobs. And then it has two straps that meet in the middle and
3: Go around your neck?
18: Like a V.
3: Yeah.
2: Oh, so there is, okay. There is some design.
18: Never really took off. But he's the other famous Rudy, I'm sure.
3: I'm sure it took off in Saint-Tropez or somewhere where it's legal, but here it would be tough.
18: Okay, happy birthday to the great John Fogerty of Creedence Clearwater Revival.
2: If I had a time machine, I'd like to visit. If I could visit many, many places, one of them I would pick when CCR was popular. I don't think we appreciate them enough.
18: And they're not in the movie Woodstock because John didn't like the recording, although he's since changed his mind. It's now out there. You can actually listen to it. They're amazing. Probably the three greatest albums by a band released within 12 months.
2: Yeah, wow. Cosmo and
18: three brilliant albums right in a row. I don't know who this is. Kylie Minogue.
3: Kylie Minogue, the unofficial ambassador
2: of New Zealand.
3: Yeah,
15: she's a great documentary out right now.
2: Mm-hmm. I think you'd like.
18: I don't know. Kylie Minogue.
3: Minogue,
18: born in '68.
3: Kylie Minogue.
18: Great, good for you. Now this is important. 1889.
4: I mean, she's no Rudy swimsuit.
3: No,
4: yeah,
3: God.
18: Rudy Gynrich.
2: Yeah, that's amazing.
18: Heterosexual men really dig the swimsuit. Edouard and Andre Michelin incorporate the Michelin Tire Company in 1889. And do you know, this is true, do you know why the Michelin Guide to Restaurants exists?
15: Yes.
4: Why?
18: Well, doesn't it seem, Josh,
15: we know,
18: like an odd combination to associate tires with fine food?
2: No, because you drive from the restaurant. Yeah. The travel guide. Of course they had a...
4: Obvious and boring.
2: Yeah. I believe... Hey, watch it, Tom. You're working my side of the street.
18: Okay, do you
2: now.
18: Know why the Michelin man looks like he looks?
15: Oh, Jesus.
2: Because they started out as 8 or 9 tires stacked up.
18: That's correct. And you know what his name is?
2: Bib. B-I-B.
18: Yep. That's short for Bib and Dumb.
2: Bib the, how do you know Bib all the Michelin this man.
15: I don't know.
4: It was obvious that the Michelin man was tires.
15: It's concerning.
4: Yeah. Yeah. Very obvious.
18: Now, this is a good one. This is you'll like this one, Josh. This is semi-literary.
4: Yes.
18: 1936, Alan Turing submits the essay On Computable Numbers for publication. It becomes the modern foundation for computer science. You'll recall who this guy is. He's the guy that... essentially hacked the Enigma machine during World War II, saving...
4: Played by Benedict Cumberbatch?
18: Yes.
2: Yep. Yes, sir. Good little movie.
15: Can we be done?
4: Great. It is a great movie.
18: And it's interesting to note that he really is the father of the modern computer. What's interesting to note is he was a gay gentleman.
2: Well-known homosexual.
18: And yet many a heterosexual teenager can thank him for having all that porn on his phone.
4: Plenty of gay porn out there, too.
15: Yep.
4: I'm told. Don't look at my search history.
2: Nope. No need for that.
3: You gotta go.
18: Okay. You know they cracked the code, by the way.
2: We're into tomorrow's show now.
18: Because every password was like Hitler is great. Hitler 1, 2, 3.
2: No, you know how they cracked it. It was the term Heil Hitler, and they went from there. Because everything.
18: You're absolutely correct.
2: Ended Heil Hitler.
18: I see. Yeah. Coming up, comedian Al Jackson will be joining us. These are the O'Reilly Auto Parts Studios. 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
3: joke.
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23: Now we're passing the guitar, telling good jokes. I know one's a-coming, 'cause I'm smelling smoke. No, I do not partake, I just let it pass.

0: position with drool on my chin.
1: I messed up and smoked weed with Willie again.
2: We were talking about something earlier, which is when you're on a plane, sometimes you don't want to talk to people, sometimes you do.
3: I make sure that I have a headset on all the time.
2: See, I used to do that all the time.
4: I do the same, but I had a guy tapping on it.
5: No way.
4: Yeah.
6: Can you turn that down?
4: And I'm like, how do you ignore a guy tapping on your big headphone with the light on? And I'm like, yeah. And he goes, and he just started the small
2: talk.
4: No way. Business or pleasure. And I'm like, music. I'm into the music. So I had to kind of take him off and be polite, and it was very awkward.
0: I'll bet.
4: Yeah. That's quite an invasion, I think.
0: You should never tap on
4: somebody's headset.
0: Yeah, no kidding.
2: Plane's on fire, sir. Oh, okay.
0: That's your personal space. No one's supposed to be
3: in
0: there.
3: Yeah. Was it John Candy? Because it sounds like Planes, Trains, and Automobiles.
5: My dogs are barking.
2: First of all, our guest in the studio, comedian Evan Davis. But you live in L.A., so you got to have a car.
5: Mm-hmm. You got to have something big. I don't think that's right, man. Housewives driving expeditions. I don't think you should be able to. You should be allowed to drive something that big unless you're really going on an expedition. Like, if you're picking up See's candy in a shower curtain, that's not an expedition.
7: No.
5: That's an errand.
7: Yeah.
5: You should have to take the Ford back in a second. I think they should have eye tests at the optometrist for, like, drivers. Like, instead of reading letters off a card, they should have you cover one eye. It's like, is that a roof rack or a cop car?
8: And now, from the Bob and Tom Archives, we dust off another classic. classic. A moment of frivolity.
2: In the interview loft, we have comedian Kelly Terranova. Kelly, nice to see you, sir.
9: Good morning. Thanks. Glad to be here.
2: You're on the road. What do you do? Do you watch TV all day? Do you
9: maintain as ordinary an existence as I can? I like to get out in town, do laundry. You don't realize how necessary laundromats are. Some people don't go to laundromats. I found the nicest laundromat here in town. It was incredible.
2: Really?
9: And because it's you go in and it's nice and it's clean and the TV blares in English, which was really cool. And
2: that's different.
9: It really was. The laundromat is almost never in the nice part of town. You never hear the laundromat that's over by the mall.
2: Yeah.
9: It's always like, you know where the prison is. It's
7: like, where the laundromat is.
9: Exactly. So you go in, and this is a beautiful, clean facility, and there's a fella behind the counter, and you give him your money, and I'm getting my tokens, and he says, wait, sir, don't forget your raffle ticket.
0: At a laundromat?
9: At this laundromat.
0: Cool.
9: When you do a load of laundry, they put you into a raffle for a big screen TV.
0: No kidding.
9: And I said, all these people already have big screen TVs. They need a washer and dryer is what they need. So they snatched my tokens back.
2: Now, I was reading on our website that you are, in fact, a vegetarian. Is that correct?
9: That is correct. People look at me. And
0: what started that?
9: Married a vegetarian.
0: Ah, okay.
9: And listeners, put that down as number four on your list of things never, ever, ever to do.
2: Mm-hmm.
9: And then I find out she's into this homeopathic medicine.
10: Oh, boy.
9: Which is not what you think, by the way. And so if she gets a headache, I've got to find like a dragon scale or something. I'm not exactly sure how that works out. We don't go to Walgreens. We go to Hogwarts. That's the thing. So.
2: Good luck, by the way.
9: Absolutely.
10: Yeah. This is one of Tom's favorite subjects.
7: Wow, you hit another nerve. Yeah. You can leave now.
9: It is quite
2: 2,000 years of Western medicine, but you know how to cure it because you read it in a woman's magazine. And you can get some untested gruel from China.